0: we are on it.
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2: All righty, and welcome in as we are live here from West Florida High School for your Anytime Fitness Cantonment High School Football Game of the Week, right here on Fox Sports Pensacola 101.1 FM. Justin Patrick with my partner, as always, Zach Schroeder. As we get a beautiful night here tonight, much better weather than what we were seeing throughout the week last week. It's a nice little sunset we're having here. Hopefully a little bit of a cooler night than what we've seen the past month here for the start off the season. But, Zach, we got a good one here tonight. 3-1 Tate comes to visit West Florida, who is 1-3, both coming off their first district games. It's the Summerford Bowl, as both coaches being brothers. It's like a little bit of, you know, the Harbaugh and Harbaugh action we'd see in the NFL. Yeah, we're getting at the high school level here on a Thursday night.
3: That's right, and a beautiful Thursday night at that, as you just mentioned. Got a nice little sunset in front of us. The great ball of fire just went down about 15 minutes ago, so we've got a nice skyline here in front of us, and it's been a beautiful week, really, and it's been a beautiful day leading up into this game. But yeah, big-time game, of course, the Summerford Bros going at it, as usual here, as they do once a year, and Rhett Summerford here in Tate taking on West Summerford and West Florida. Rhett and company doing really well so far this season, 3-1. We saw their sole loss of the season against Escambia a couple weeks ago. They got a bounce-back win last week against Crestview. West Florida, though, they're looking to bounce back against their loss to Bay last week, and it looks like Tate will receive the ball first in this one. So we're going to see how these teams kind of come together tonight. It's always fun when the Summerford Bros go at it.
2: Tate will be receiving the opening kickoff. They will be returning it left to right on your radio dial. They'll be in the all icy white helmets, white jerseys, white pants. Isaiah Roll is ready to kick it off right to the left on your radio dial. West Florida wearing black helmets, red jerseys, and black pants. And we're going to see Q Crenshaw in the backfield. They're not even going to kick it near them. They're going to kick it to the far side, and it's going to roll out of bounds. And that's going to take over for the Aggies, a nice little piece of field position for Caden Pierce and company. Brandon Allen was the man who was chasing it out of bounds, but the Aggies will have solid field territory to start off.
3: All right, so I think the weather was definitely a factor after speaking with Rhett Summerford this morning in that Escambia game that we called when Tate didn't lose 3-6. The humidity was off the charts tonight, not nearly as bad. It's 84, but man, it's such a nice night with very, very minimal humidity, so that's not really a factor as far as holding on to the ball. Ball security will be something we're watching for Tate here tonight, and we'll see as they are... What's happening?
2: We're
3: going
2: to get a re-kick, and that's what's going to happen. We're going to get a re-kick here as Rhett Summerford wants to try and get better field position. So he's going to take the back up the Tate, or back up the West Florida kicking team instead. How far will they have to move back to? That's the question. So Isaiah Roll will come out again. He was the only one not on the field from the two teams, so we were waiting on the kicker. And so Rhett Summerford, he's like, you're going to kick this ball in bounds. That's what he wants to see. So Isaiah Roll will kick it off once again. Brayden Allen will be the man on the near side. Q Crenshaw will be the man on the far side. They're not going to kick it to Q Crenshaw, if I were to bet. That man with space is a very speedy man to try and stop. So we'll see Roll go for round two here before we get started from West Florida High. It's your Anytime Fitness Cantonment High School Football Game of the Week right here on Fox Sports Pensacola 101.1 FM. This time we should get the ball in play. Allen looks to be camped under, catches it at the 20 on the near side, cuts towards the middle of the field, gets to the 35 now, and then gets brought down right before the 40. Looks like he's going to be stopped up right at the 39 of the Aggies. So still good field position for the Aggies to start off here for the first drive of the night.
3: It is. We know Tate, this team's, they're very explosive. They're very fast. They're strong. Tate has all the weapons you could possibly want when it comes to a fluid offensive unit. And Rhett Summerford, of course, he's kind of utilized this unit to its full potential, you know, up to this point in the season, outside of that Escambia game, which a lot of elements and factors in that one. But yeah, here tonight, I'm excited to kind of see Cade Pierce back under center. We'll see how he looks. Had a big week last week against Crestview, and we'll see if they can get off to a fast start in this one as well.
2: So they do have that two-headed snake, Tanner Clark and Ethan Pittman, in the running back room. We'll see Ethan Pittman as the first man up. Pittman's going to be standing behind Cade Pierce. We're going to see now one of the receivers come off for Tate. I believe that was Soho. And now we'll get the start here. For first and 10, ball get handed off to Ethan Pittman. No, play action over the middle. Tries to hit his receiver. Was looking for Hugh Crenshaw. Do we get a flag thrown on the contact? Now they're going to say it was pretty legitimate coverage. And we're at second and 10 instead.
3: Yeah, Kay definitely has a good arm, so I'm sure we're going to see a lot of that here tonight. And I like it. I like the aggressiveness. You know, you start off with a run, passing play, and you know you have the guys in the backfield to move these chains up the field. Ethan Pittman, a very explosive back. You have Tanner Clark as well, who I believe will be in the offensive mix here tonight, as I believe there was a penalty on Tate as the...
2: They're going to back them up, it seems. So
3: will remain first down. Not sure what that was. It'd be a false start.
2: So still first down. First and 15 will be the call. It'll be moved back to the 34-yard line now, as we will see them still in the same formation. Ethan Pittman will get the handoff this time to go around. Gets up to the near side. Flag does fly again, so already two flags fly in this game. So we'll see what this one's going to be, if it'll be against the Aggies or will the Jaguars have their first one of the night. That will be the question. I'm going to go ahead and get it started, Z.
3: Okay. So should we do this now?
2: Yeah.
3: So we've been starting an over-under series, it seems, with penalties. Because for whatever reason, we get caught with the games that have 50 or more penalties. So
2: we're already at two on two plays.
3: We're already at two. Okay, set the line, Justin. What are we doing here?
2: I am going to hope for 17 and a half.
3: 17 and a half. I've had good luck picking the under.
2: Yeah, I hope it's the under.
3: I'm going to roll with the under.
2: I keep lowering the line, too, to hopefully keep trying to squeeze this under as much as possible. All right, Soho will be the near receiver. We'll have first and 25 now after the holding call. So the Aggies go from really bad field territory. And now we're going to see firing over the middle. Hits E.J. Bryant at the 50, 40. He is gone. No man left to beat. Straight to the his house. All the way home. 75-yard touchdown strike. Cade Pierce, E.J. Bryant, all the way home.
3: Yeah, that's just a duo that we've seen all season long. And E.J. Bryant with the quick little slant route right there and beautiful precision from Cade Pierce. I mean, it's as good that play is as good as you could possibly draw up. And, wow, the State offense getting rolling real quick here. Had to fight through a little bit of penalty situations. But, man, what a clean play there from Rhett Summerford and company on the offensive side of things. And quick start from the Aggies, 6-0 with PAT pending.
2: So we see Cade Pierce find E.J. Bryant to get Tate started with an already 6-0 score. Ethan Priest out for the PAT. And it looks good from here. And the referees agree. We'll get a 7-0 lead without only 40 seconds off the board. Really, it's only one play off the board because the other two plays don't count because of the penalties. Even though 40 seconds did go off the clock with the redid. Well, actually, we're at three penalties because the kickoff also had a penalty, too. So we're at three already.
3: Okay.
2: So just keep that in mind. So we'll see the Aggies already get the defense out there. The defense is like, dang, we thought we were going to have some time to get our legs ready to go. Nope. You guys are pretty much going to have to play from the first half and the second half to start off here tonight. So we'll see them getting it ready. But, yeah, not an ideal start for Wes Summerford and company. Ideal start for his brother, Rhett Summerford, though.
3: Yeah. Well, I think the defense is used to it at this point, right? I mean, it is a very good offense that Tate has this season, and I'm sure they're we're plenty used to getting out there on the field really quick here in these games. So, yeah, what a start. You just cannot ask for a better start. So, Justin, that's two games straight now where we've had touchdowns on the first play. Catholic last week with Donald Goley, of course, and that connection from Jaylen Brown, and now here.
2: Absolutely. So we're going to see Ethan Priest. He'll be kicking it off left to right on your radio dial. Dane Elliott will be the man looking to receive it, trying to return it right to left. And it looks to go into the end zone. So that was a problem. This is the third time we've seen the Aggies this year. Ethan Priest has struggled with kicking the ball to the left sideline out of bounds. This time he sneaks it into the corner of the end zone ever so perfectly for a touchback.
3: Yeah, that's good right there. And, you know, special teams, it's a big factor for any game and for any team in high school. So even if this game does get out of hand for West Florida and Tate has some breathing room, I'm sure it's definitely something they're going to want to work on here and maybe a potential tune-up game. We'll see how this game goes, but yeah, special teams, always something to keep an eye out on.
2: All righty, so the man who is not coming off such a great game, Braden Ellis, will stand in the shotgun. And standing behind him will be Messiah Reed, who's been a very good running back. Three receivers to the near side, none to the far on first and 10 from the 20 of the Jaguars. And a man jumps off early here from Tate, so we're going to go ahead and count that onto the total. believe the man jumping early there was number 19 for the Aggies, Jaquez Lee. So the Aggies not looking very disciplined early in this game. They'll give an easy first and five to start off the first set of downs for the Jaguars. Here from West Florida High School, if you're just now joining us, 7-0 is your score with 11:20 remaining in the first quarter. And Ellis stands in the shotgun, fires over on the bubble screen, hits his man, able to get the catch and run going for a first down, about a gain of 10, we'll call it. And with the catch and run, Xavion Davis, as we're going to see them move the chains on their first play, gets to the 35 of the Jaguars now, going underneath.
3: I like this. Braden Ellis, he's, you know, the senior quarterback here for West Florida. 5 interceptions last week against Bay. That's not an ideal game, of course, for your senior quarterback. So for him to kind of regain his confidence, I love plays like that. Working your receivers in the flat or by the line of scrimmage, getting them in open space. That's a good play right there from West Summerford and the Jags.
2: All right, so Messiah Reed will stand behind the quarterback, Ellis, who is in the shotgun. 3 receivers to the far side now. We saw the bubble screen there. This time we're going to have the same setup. Instead, they're going to give it off to Messiah Reed, who gets stopped immediately at the line of scrimmage for a gain of flat nothing.
3: Yeah, well, we can see him, and the eye test is very clear from our perspective right here from the press box. I mean, Tate wins this advantage right here as far as size goes. So if they're going to want to win the line of scrimmage, it's going to be a tough, tough night for West Florida. But I don't know. Keep working the short game here. Keep working the bubble screens and whatnot, because that has worked so far for you. So we'll see if they keep doing that.
2: All righty, 2nd and 10 will be the call from the 35. 3 receivers to the far side for Ellis and company, who stands in the shotgun. This time, play action, fires in the middle, high pass, able to make the catch. I believe that's Davis again. And yes, it is Xavion Davis with 2 catches. This time, not as fortunate as the other. Only about a gain of 4 on this time. So it'll be 3rd and 6 will be the call for the Jaguars to try and answer the early touchdown from the Aggies.
3: Yeah, I don't know. Don't love that. I mean, the Aggies are playing cover 2. They have 1 safety back, but they're playing really up close to the line, and they're expecting the short game to come at them. So I don't know. I think West Florida has to get a little creative here to pick up these 6 yards.
2: So 3 receivers to the near side, none to the far. Xavion Davis will be the man in the slot. He has 2 catches on this drive. Dane Elliott, number 5, he stands in between him and I believe also Prince Ritzy out there. Action as Jamarcus Taylor goes on the near side. We'll get another whistle and another flag, so we're going to back him up already. We're at a handful, and we are only at 2.5 minutes in, 9:18 on the clock.
3: Oh, no.
2: So 3rd and 11 will be the call with 5 penalties already in this game at 3.5 minutes. Under's not looking too hot right now.
3: There's a lot at stake for this game with the Summerford Bros. You know, the loser, they've got to buy breakfast tomorrow at Waffle House for their weekly tradition. Go get breakfast on Friday morning. So,
2: Wes was hinting that one of them just might not show, depending on who loses this game.
3: Yeah, if he loses this game, he's just not going to show. So, Rhett's paying for his own meal tomorrow, regardless.
2: 3rd and 11. Woof. We are stalling out left and right. Okay. Whistle. I mean, I think we might have like 2 plays that haven't had a whistle happen yet. So not ideal for us, but what can you do? But that's high school football for you. You know, it just kind of happens this way, and there's not much else you can really do about it, but that's just how the game goes every now and then. Overall, glad to be out here.
3: Yeah, I'm
2: happy to be out here, really getting ready to cover some more high school football.
3: It's a quiet week, by the way, high school football. A lot of teams with bye weeks. We have Pace, Milton, Pine Forest, Booker T, and Destin all with bye weeks tonight. And really, the Aggies and Jags kind of take the cake.
2: All right, so we'll see a new setup here. So we'll see Dane Elliott. He's going to be the near side receiver with Jamarcus Taylor to his right, and we'll have a receiver on the far side. New back in there. That's going to be Latson in the backfield. They're going to fire over on a little slip screen. Back to Davis. His 3rd catch tries to cut it inside before getting sworn by Caden Posta and company, who we'll say his name a good amount tonight. He's a very shifty linebacker, can just cover the field entirely, but they're going to force 4th down.
3: Yeah. I mean, there's good coverage all around from Tate. They're expecting the short game there, and for that, it's just good coverage. You're playing up close. You don't want to, you know, allow 10 yards. And once again, penalties, a factor for both teams right now, especially West Florida.
2: Absolutely. So we're going to see Caden Posta. He's going to back up for punt return. We're going to have 2 punt returners here for Tate. And Post is not going to be the one receiving it. It's going to be received by Oh, and six flag will fly.
3: Wow.
2: It was Lyric Travis who was on the receiving. And he gets to the 40, and then a flag did fly. We'll see what the call will be. Got to the 40 of the Aggies. A nice punt for the Jags. So block of the back on the Aggies. So that's just not ideal. We got what I believe is already four penalties on Tate here, and we're not even 4 minutes into the game.
3: You know Rhett can't be happy with that, right? I mean, he wants to play a clean brand of football, and it's been nothing like that here tonight.
2: He likes a disciplined brand of football. Yeah. And, you know, last time we saw them, they were far from that with all the fumbles that they had in this game. But if they have another quick strike like they did here on this last drive, one play, one touchdown, they should be good. All right, Soho will be the near side receiver. E.J. Bryant, the far side. They didn't give it off to Pittman last time. They just gave it to Bryant on a slant over the middle. Pittman does stand behind Cade Pierce, who's in the shotgun. Ball is snapped. They will give it off to number one. That's Ethan Pittman, who will take it to the far side of the field. Stiff arms one defender. Gets close to the first down marker before stepping out of bounds with 8:01 stopped on the clock here in a 7-0 ball game.
3: Yeah, it's a good run from Ethan Pittman. He's just someone, he's a workhorse, right? You get him the ball, he's going to go pick up yards for you. So whether it's up the middle, around the sides, wherever. So Ethan Pittman will be calling on his name a lot tonight. Kendra Clark yet here so far.
2: And they'll hand it off to him again on 2nd and 5. This time, the Jaguars respond well, and he's only going to get out a gain of 2. So they'll have 3rd and what looks to be around 3 with 7:50 with the clock ticking here. Would be very good for the Jaguars if they get off the field in 3 plays.
3: Yeah, that was Elijah Henry, the outside linebacker for West Florida, that was kind of in there on the hit along with a pair of other Jaguars in there with them. So that time, good job from the front 7 here, really front 4, I should say, of West Florida to get the stop.
2: Soho, the near side receiver, E.J. Bryant, the far side. He does have a 75-yard touchdown. Pittman in the backfield. They're going to give it to him for a 3rd consecutive time. This time he's juking and jiving through, tries to push for that first down marker, and it looks like he's going to get it just by about a yard or two. So it'll be a new, fresh set of downs for the Aggies as the clock is now at 7:15 and stopped currently as they'll move the chains. Once again, the Aggies in all white uniforms from head to toe, going left to right on your radio dial, wearing black, red, and black is the West Florida Jaguars, trying to stop them from making it to the end zone on back-to-back drives. Now we'll have 2 receivers on the near side and 2 to the far, and there he is, Tanner Clark. We haven't got to see him all year, Z, and they're not going to give it to him here. He's just going to be a block. They're going to give it off to, we got some contact after the play, but they were looking for their man over the middle. I believe that was number 17 that they were looking for the Aggies, Lyric Travis.
3: Jeez.
2: So he plays on both sides of the ball.
3: Yeah, Tanner Clark just playing the fullback there. Helped with a little bit of blocking there and give Cade Pierce a little extra time. But, yeah, that was a little excessive right there. I'm surprised the flag didn't fly out the pocket.
2: Yeah, they just said they allowed it to be finished in the play. All right, so 3 receivers to the nearest side. It goes Soho, Q Crenshaw, and then I believe that could also be E.J. Bryant on the far side. And this time, play action, fires over to E.J. Bryant, same play, slant play, and he's off and running again. One man to beat, 20, 10, and back-to-back drives. We do have a flag in the backfield. If it holds, though, it'll be a 63-yard touchdown catch and run for E.J. Bryant. But the flag in the backfield, we'll have to wait and see what it is. An eligible receiver downfield, that's got to hurt if you're E.J. Bryant, because I was about to be saying that's got to be an MVP-caliber type game for him.
3: It is. I mean, 2 for 2 would have been insane. Not saying it still can't happen, but, man, that's just that one hurts right there. I mean, holding, I mean, any penalty hurts, but when you have an ineligible man downfield or receiver, that's just – that cannot happen, right? And that's the brand of football that Brett Summerford does not want to play, right? That's very undisciplined. And yeah, that one hurts. But man, West Florida, their secondary has to figure it out.
2: They need to put a safety up top, man. Williams is the receiver who's getting toasted out there by E.J. Bryant. And he needs to give him some space, because if he keeps trying to play man up with him, we had another flag just fly. All right, Zach, we're at 8 now here. We're not even at 6 minutes into this game.
3: I think I'm losing this bet.
2: 8 flags already to fly. So it was 2nd and 15. I think it was a sideline warning. They don't move the ball. I think it was Rhett Summerford probably throwing a fit over that last call, which I would too. You know, you're not happy getting one of those plays taken off the board. Another long touchdown. And we're going to get an official timeout.
0: Man,
2: we'll stay here with you, though. But, yeah, once again, this is the Anytime Fitness Cantonment High School Football Game of the Week. 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
3: Man, have you ever sat in one of those infrared saunas?
2: Yes.
3: They're nice. They are nice.
2: I just can't do the whole hot thing, man.
3: Can you not?
2: No, now, if I know I have a cold pool standing right outside of that,
3: okay.
2: Yeah, I can get behind it. But I got to be able to bring my body temp down.
3: You know? I got you.
2: That's just like something I have
3: to have. You need the cold plunge on hand?
2: I need the cold plunge on hand.
3: That's a nice addition, though, to Anytime Fitness.
2: Absolutely.
3: Yeah, that's big time. And open 24/7, too. So after the game. I know we're all busy. We all have busy schedules. Couldn't catch it before the game. You can go after. That's a luxury right there.
2: Yeah. But, you know, you're Anytime Fitness, man. If I was there, I'd get in the infrared sauna. I'd just go get in that cold shower, cool off, and I'd hit the road after a good, nice workout.
3: That's all right.
2: Spread option. Empty set here for Cade Pierce. Going to fire over the bubble screen. Hits his man. So to take it to the near side now. And then it's pushed out of bounds. So on the 2nd and 15, not much of a catch and run by Braden Allen on the screen. And another flag does fly. So we're at 9. Penalty is declined. So we'll have a 3rd and 13 now. Just very sloppy play right now from the Aggies of Tate. 7-0 is our score with 6:20 remaining in the first quarter.
3: I think we're on pace for 72 penalties this game.
2: I hope that won't hold up.
3: Nine per half of a quarter? Oh, man.
2: So Tanner Clark will be in the backfield once again with Cade Pierce. We'll see Allen on the near side. Next to him will be Soho. Q Crenshaw being the slot on the far side with E.J. Bryant as the wideout on 3rd and 14. Ball is snapped. Play action. Dropping back is Pierce. He's under pressure. Now trying to roll out. And he's going to be brought down for a huge sack. Back in the red zone of the Aggies. And I believe the man on the sack is number 14.
3: Yeah.
2: Who is that? That is a player whose name I don't even have. Landon Murphy, the backup quarterback.
3: That's huge. The backup quarterback with the sack? That's big time. Yeah, Cade Pierce has to get rid of that ball, though. He held onto it for way too long and tried to get away from him, but he just...
2: Well, he didn't see Murphy coming back on the outside.
3: I guess
2: there,
3: on his blind side.
2: Yeah. He was surprised. That's a guy who's not even listed on our 2D. So Soho will be punting it away to either Dane Elliott. It looks like Elliott will be the man who will receive it at his 40. Takes it up the near side and gets it in the midfield. Now gets brought down to the 45. And they'll get into Tate territory for the first time tonight with 5:04. How do you feel about PA announcers who try and give play-by-play during a game, by the way? I just heard it for the first time. He's trying to give play-by-play up there like while the game's in action.
3: I think we know that guy.
2: We do, but I'm just asking your opinion on it.
3: It's not the worst thing in the world.
2: Yeah, it's very well known at the high school. I think Booker T used to do it a lot, too.
3: Yeah.
2: You know?
3: It's rare.
2: Yeah, because I'm like hearing... I was hearing myself say it, and I'm hearing someone else. It felt like I was echoing out there.
3: Yeah.
2: I'm like, why do I hear myself?
3: Like, is our call in the speakers?
2: Like, what's going on? All right, so ball is spotted at the 45, and did we get another? We got another flag, so we're at 10 already.
3: Wow.
2: At 7 minutes into this game, 10 flags. Call it 10 of them. All right, so ball will be moving up to the 40. So back-to-back drives for the Jaguars. They start out with a 1st and 5. This time they're already in Tate territory. They got to take advantage of this to answer back to that first drive touchdown they have. Two receivers to the far side. They'll have a wing back. Ellis stands in the shotgun. This time they're going to hand it off to the man himself, and I believe it's going to be a 1st down for the Jaguars.
3: That was Baron Latson. The running back there for West Florida. Yeah, that's tough running, and that's the first time I think they moved the chains, really. Or second time they moved the chains through this game. But, tough running there from Baron Latson. We'll see. Dane Elliott here to our near side. Keep an eye on him. He's a big-time receiver here for this team.
2: So 1st and 10, ball spot at the 35. West Florida going right to left on your radio dial. Elliott is that near side receiver with Xavion Davis standing in the slot to his right. Ellis dropping back, looking for Elliott downfield. He's got a step on his man, goes up for it, heads up, catches it at the 12. Absolutely mosses the defender. That one's got to hurt.
0: Oh, man, that's a first down and in the red zone for the first time tonight. Woo! What a catch
3: that
0: right
3: was disgusting.
0: There. Who was that on?
3: Was that Caden Posta?
2: No.
3: No. Surely he didn't drop
2: that. I believe that was Soho. Is that number two?
3: I couldn't see the number because Dane Elliott was all over him, but man, what a play. Just using his athleticism.
0: First and 10 from the 12 will be the call. Handoff here from the Latson. This time he's not going to go very far, and he'll be brought down right at the line of scrimmage. I believe it was Leon English. If it's this man who's on the near side in the corner position. I believe it was Leon English. So 3:57 remaining on the clock. The Jaguars are pushing for this end zone. They should come out with points no matter what. Second and 7 is the call. Latson is in the backfield with the quarterback Ellis. Dane Elliott, the receiver, is on the far side after a very impressive head top catch. He stands in man coverage. They'll give it to Latson again, who tries to go right up the middle. I don't know if they watched much of the film against Escambia, but you're not going to be able to get very far on this run.
3: No. Man, it's just plays like that from Dane Elliott that give this West Florida team so much confidence and gives guys like Braden Ellis, the quarterback, so much confidence. Mm-hmm. Just throw up those deep balls. That ball was a 50-50 ball. That was just Dane Elliott using his athleticism, going up and grabbing it, pulling it down. Just big-time play there as Dane Elliott does trot off the field here in front of us. Yeah, big third down here, third and around 4.
0: Third and 4 will be the call, so we will see them kind of go into a – they're going to make a full house set here. I believe they're going to have a wildcat motion with Latson. Latson's going to try and roll to the right side, tries to cut it up the middle, gets towards the goal line. Is he in for the touchdown? No, gets stopped right at the 1, but they move the chain, so they'll have a fresh set of downs. They'll get 3 tries here from the 1 at the bare minimum.
3: That's gutsy. I mean, they know they're at a size disadvantage here against Tate and their defensive line. They run the wildcat. They put as much sides as they can together, and they work around the outside. Love the play call there.
0: So we're going to see 2:40 on the clock here remaining, and they're going to line up in that wildcat again with Latson. He's probably going to shoot this one right up the gun to try and answer the 7-0 ball game on first and goal for the Jags. Latson stutter steps, and they get into the backfield to make a huge stop on the first play. So they'll force second and goal now, with 2:20 remaining here in the first quarter. If you're just now joining us, we're live here from West Florida High School. West Florida Jags, they are pushing here against the Tate Aggies. Aggies are up 7-0. And the Jags are trying to find the equalizer as it stands right now.
3: That was number 19, Jaquez Lee, the defensive end for Tate, to get in there on the tackle. That's a big stop. If it wasn't for him, that'd be a touchdown.
0: 1:57 remaining here. And this time we're going to see Latson back in this wildcat. So they're going to load the box once again, second and goal from the 1. Latson stands in that wildcat. He's trying to find the first touchdown of the night for the Jaguars. And he gets met by a man off the edge. It's Caden Posta. They're trying to push for the line. And they're going to be short once again. Caden Posta was the man this time with a huge goal line stand. Let's see if they can go 3 for 3 here.
3: Yeah, you have to be aware of Caden Posta there. He is completely unblocked coming off the right side, and he's just someone's got to be on him.
0: That's the thing. They're trying to load the box. They're trying to make a hole on the middle of the line, but that means the edge is wide open.
3: Yeah, but that's the thing is Darren Watson just attacked the edge there. So, I mean, it's not a great read where you're basically just running one-on-one him against, you know, Caden Posta. So
0: we do have a player down as it stands. We're going to step aside. And right now, score 7-0 for your Anytime Fitness Cantonment High School Football Game of the Week on Fox Sports Pensacola 101.1 FM.
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5: We've got the Battle of the Summerford Bros as the Tate Aggies take on the West Florida Jags on Fox Sports Pensacola.
0: All right, and this is your Anytime Fitness Cantonment High School Football Game of the Week right here on Fox Sports Pensacola 101.1 FM. Justin Patrick and my partner, Zach Schroeder. It's third and goal from the 1. Aggies do hold the lead 7-0 as it stands, but the Jags are knocking. We'll see if they can find a way to get in. 2 attempts from the 1. They've been 0-4. They're going to load the box again. Baron Latson, the man in the wildcat. He's going to have a setup box on the right side. Maybe they'll take it there. He's going to try and follow his blockers. And this time, the Aggies with another stop. Wow, what an impressive defense. And it's Jaquez Lee again leading the charge. And I believe it's the big man, Caden Gray, also in there making a huge stop. He's a big boy to try and get around.
3: Yeah, 99-19. That's a tough duo to get through. And that time,

0: 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Or you can even watch us on Facebook. Just look up Fox Sports Pensacola. 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
1: Hey,
0: share it to your other fellow fan supporters, whether it's West Florida or Tate, or if they're just a supporter of high school football on a Thursday night, we'll take that as well. But the Aggies look like the Jacks look like they're going to go for it on fourth and goal, the fourth consecutive play from the one. And this time, it's going to be the backup in there. Murphy's going to try to take it to the near side. Gets it going into the end zone. He goes for the touchdown. Landon Murphy, the backup quarterback, diving for the end zone. And the Jags are able to find that equalizer on the fourth try from the one-yard line. Very impressive.
2: Yeah, it's plays like that. They're going to keep them in this ball game. And I love the gutsy call there from Wes Summerford. Just, you got to stay in this game somehow. And, man, just work around that line any way they can. They tried the right. They tried up the middle. Left side was the key, apparently. And, yeah, big-time run right there. Touchdown 6-7 with PAT pending.
0: Isaiah Roll out there for the PAT. We'll see if he can even it up here at 7 apiece with 41 seconds remaining in the Summerford Bowl, bro. And that thing is high, good, and right through the uprights. 7-all is our score from West Florida High School. You like to see this game live up to the hype because, you see, there's some good fans. It's a good attendance we got in show in town tonight.
2: Well, it's pretty much the only ball game going on in our area as well.
0: Week, actually. You know, there's not really so much that many games going on, you know, in the following days as well. So, yeah, it's a good battle we got going on here tonight. 7-7 is our score. We like that a lot, Zach, because we want to keep it that way for the duration of the night. Last week was kind of traumatic for me. I don't want to do it again. It's just good to see both teams score this time, you know?
2: Yeah.
0: Because we've only had one game this entire season where both teams have scored.
2: I think you're right on that one. We went three consecutive games, I think.
0: Yeah, where right we didn't see both teams score a touchdown. Goodness. So, yeah, it's just good to see both teams score a touchdown. And we're only in the first quarter. So
2: That's right. We
0: are living the dream right now, seeing both teams score a touchdown here in the first quarter. We haven't seen it in a month almost since we've been at Tate and Milton. And we'll see Isaiah Roll. He'll be kicking it off right to left with 41.2 remaining here in the first quarter. Yeah, got Thursday night football here, or Thursday night lights, I should say.
2: Yeah.
0: We also do have Thursday night football going on tonight. I think Bills are leading that game 7-0 over the Lions.
2: Oof.
0: First game in Highmark Stadium. I'm sure it's buzzing over there.
2: Oh, yeah.
0: In Orchard Park, New York. But here in Pensacola, right off Burgess Road, we're having a good time, too. 7-7 is our score. Isaiah Roll getting ready to kick it off from the 40 of the Jags, right to left on your radio dial. Allen and, I believe, Crenshaw. It's going to be Allen, the receiver. It's going to bounce right to him. That might be a legal touch, and his foot was out of bounds, but he still picked it up, and he's going to get to the 25. They don't call a legal touching, so the Aggies do avoid a flag.
2: I thought I saw that, too.
0: Does get to the 25-yard line. That's where the Aggies will take over.
2: Well, for Tate, a lot offensively, everything was working for him. It's just the penalties.
0: Mm-hmm.
2: I mean, the penalties backed him up way behind the sticks. They were on a second and 25 at one point last drive. You can't have that. I mean, you just cannot back yourself up behind the sticks that much. So for this next drive, I think what you want to see is, you know, more disciplined football, plain and simple, less false starts, no illegal men in motion or anything, or no ineligible players downfield. None of that. Play clean football, play a clean drive here. I think that's the goal for Wes Summerford and company.
0: All right, so we'll see the Aggies actually take over at the 40. And so I think we did have a flag somewhere in that. We didn't see it, so I'm just going to go ahead and put it on there. But Ethan Pittman will be the man in the backfield with the quarterback, Cade Pierce. We'll have two receivers to the far side, one to the near. They'll give it off to Pittman, who tries to go right up the middle, spins out of one man, cuts out to another, and gets about a gain of six before being brought down by one of the big linemen there for the Jaguars. I believe that was number 99, Marvin Cruz, able to stop the big man, Ethan Pittman. But he was juking and jiving.
2: That's where he's dangerous, right? When he gets into the open field a little bit, he's really shifty, right? He can shake off defenders like nobody's business. So you got to contain Ethan Pittman. You can't let him get out into open space. But that time, a good open field tackle. But not without the cost, though. He did pick up 8 or 9 or so yards.
0: Yeah, they're going to say 2nd and 2 is going to be the cause. The clock's going to go to 0 here in the first quarter. We'll step aside, but it is your Anytime Fitness Cantonment High School Football Game of the Week. And we got a good one, as it seems right now. 7-7 is our score. We're going to flip the field, and we'll be back for more right here on Fox Sports Pensacola 101.1 FM.
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0: All right, second and two. The Aggies will be now going right to left on your radio dial, wearing all white. Hand off to Pittman up the middle. He gets the first down and more across midfield. He's got a slew of red jerseys trying to bring him down after getting about a gain of 7. He'll get into the Jaguars territory for really the first time tonight. Yeah. They've gotten into it with play and action on a 75-yard touchdown, but they'll start a drive in Jaguar territory for the first time tonight, as the ball will be spotted at the 45 of West Florida with 11:45 and ticking here in the first half. So we'll see. Pittman stays in the backfield. Two receivers to the far, one to the near. Pierce drops back, looking to throw. Firing deep down the field. He's looking for Q Crenshaw, but he threw it a quarter mile past him. And he was at the 20. And I think it's going to be a holding of some sort on the defender, as we'll have our now 12th flag thrown here in this game.
2: Yeah, I mean, you try to jam him coming off of the line of scrimmage there, but, you know, I think he had a little too much contact in the receiver right there, so that's a tough call. He had E.J. Bryant here on the near side, and looks like he had a good shot there, but wasn't the look, I guess, on that first down.
0: E.J. Bryant's been bringing it to whoever's guarding him tonight. Yeah, He's already got a 75-yard touchdown. It was
2: he had number 6 on him, right?
0: Don Williams.
2: Yeah, he had Don Williams on him in coverage there.
0: I believe Don Williams has been the man who was burnt on the 75-yard touchdown run,
2: right,
0: as catch and run as well. We'll see Soho in the slot on the far side. And hand off to Pittman, who's going to try and juke and jive through the line. And he's going to get about a gain of 4 before being brought down from behind. I think Cruz with another tackle right there. 11:20 and ticking here in the first half. So 2nd and 6 will be the call. And E.J. Bryant will be the near side receiver. He'll be out wide, guarded by Don Williams in a one-on-one. Two receivers on the far side for the Aggies. Pierce gives it off to Pittman again. This time he's got room to run. Only one man to beat. Cuts it to the outside. Good blocking there by Bryant. Now tries to cut it back at the 10. Chalk it through another man, and then gets pushed out of bounds inside the 5. Ethan Pittman, don't leave him a hole.
2: No.
0: Because he's just going to fill it and take it with him.
2: You can't. No. Too much open field here to the left side. He took a full advantage of that. There were just no Jaguars there in the open field. He had E.J. Bryant in front of him blocking for him as well. So, yeah, that's just really good awareness from Ethan Pittman there.
0: And Ethan Pittman juking and jiving through the line. Dives for the goal line. And he's in for the touchdown. And the Aggies score again. A quick answer here to the Jaguars touchdown. And it's all Ethan Pittman on this drive. I believe he was the workhorse all the way home. And the Aggies take the lead again.
2: Yeah, just really, really good stuff there from Ethan Pittman. He's just so quick, so tough to bring down. And, yeah, that's on just a big body Ethan Pittman right up the middle there. So, yeah, here we have a 13-7 ball game, PAT pending, leaning in Tate's direction.
0: Ethan Priest out there for the PAT, made his first one look really good. We'll see if he's able to do it again, and looks good from here, and the referees agree. 14-7 is our score from West Florida High School with 10:43 remaining in the first half. Yeah, this looks good right now for a game. We get the ball moving all sorts of ways. I love to see it. Ethan Pittman's doing his thing. E.J. Bryant with a nice catch and run. I think that I quite literally think that entire drive was him. Like, they started at the 45, and I think all 55 yards were Ethan Pittman handoffs all the way home.
2: Yeah, I think outside of, like, what, the passing play penalty?
0: Yeah,
2: nothing. That's it. Nothing moved them up the field.
0: Yeah,
2: except for Ethan Pittman. So that's the type of player he is, man. We haven't really seen much of Tanner Clark still tonight. It's been Ethan Pittman. Maybe he's just trying to slowly work Tanner Clark into this offense. And when we have seen Tanner Clark, he's playing more of just the fullback role out there blocking for Cade Pierce. We haven't really seen him get a handoff here just yet in this one.
5: All right, so Ethan Priest will be kicking it off from the 40. So I don't get this. He kicks off from the near hash, but he has a left hook to his kick. I don't know. Zay Davis will be the near side receiver. Dane Elliott will be the far side receiver for the Jaguars. As Ethan Priest, I guarantee you this thing's going to cut into the middle of this hash, in the middle of the numbers here on the left side of the field.
2: How did you know?
5: It's hooking, and it will be caught by Zay Davis at the 5. He's going to bring it up towards the middle of the field. Now tries to take it back to the outside, gets to the 20, and gets brought down right around the 24-yard line. They'll say he got to the 25, and that's where the Jaguars will take over.
2: I thought he had some room here on the near side. And he had a blocker right there, too. I think it was number 19 for West Florida, but, thought he had a little more room right there to run.
5: Yeah, he should have just taken – where there's grass, that's room to run.
2: Yeah.
5: I don't know, man. I've never been a guy who's – taking any sort of kickoff returns, but I just feel like a lot of players don't take the right lanes.
2: That's charge
5: just,
2: up the middle.
5: That's just me. I'm like, oh, just kamikaze straight down the middle. I'm like, okay. you do your thing.
2: Yeah.
5: He's going to get hit, but Dane Elliott, the nearest side receiver. We'll see Messiah Reed get the handoff here. Up the middle he goes, right into the line. Gets about a gain of two. We'll get second and 8 here. Now from West Florida with 10:22 remaining here in the first half. 14-7 is our score. If you're watching on Facebook, thanks so much for making us a part of your night and being, more importantly, a proud supporter of high school football, just like Anytime Fitness Cantonment, proud supporter of Tate High School football. Anytime Fitness Cantonment, open 24-7, locally owned, locally operated. Dane Elliott stands at the near side receiver on the 5. Messiah Reed is the running back in the backfield with Braden Ellis. And he's going to drop back to throw, looking for Elliott down the far side of the near side of the field. And Ellis slips, and it's going to be caught by a Tate Aggie. Leon English with the pickoff. It's going to be a catch and run. English takes it all the way to the far side of the field. He's still running. He cuts to the middle of the field. This might be a pick six all the way home. English is going to score. A 60-yard pick six here, and the Aggies score on back-to-back drives. Wow.
2: He picked it off at the 40 of their own, but ran 120 yards for the pick six.
5: He picked it off at the 40 on the near side, takes it to the far side, and runs down the sideline on the far side.
2: Yeah, I don't understand what happened there. Dane Elliott tripped up.
5: And so when Ellis thought he had a clear pass, he threw it down the field, and it was an easy catch for Leon English. And he flipped the field and just took it down the far sideline. So that's a good – hey, Leon English was the guy who got head-topped earlier.
2: Yes.
5: So that's a good bounce back for him.
2: I don't know if he got tripped up, though. I think he would intentionally cut back. That's what it looked like to me. And I think there was this miscommunication there from Braden Ellis and Dane Elliott right there. I'm not really sure. I think he thought that he was supposed to run a little comeback route. He had his receiver beat for it, had plenty of time for that, but decided to – I guess Braden Ellis thought he was going to keep going and try to burn him deep, but – crucial mistake there.
5: And Ethan Priest out there for the PAT once again, and this time looks to be good. 21-7 is our score. Crucial mistake here by Braden Ellis and the Jaguars. I don't even know if I could put this on Braden Ellis.
2: I don't think so.
5: I think I could put it more on Dane Elliott tripping up on his route. He tried to come back, it maybe he looked like, but yeah, it left an easy interception for Leon English. And then Ellis tried to tackle him. A good block was thrown by another defensive back whose number I didn't catch. But that's going to be a nice catch and run for Leon English on the pick six.
2: I mean, Braden Ellis had a go route on his mind, and that's clearly not what West Florida was going for, whether he tripped up or not. I don't really understand what just happened right there, but, man, credit to all the other Tate Aggies, too. There was a big block back here under Dane Elliott that was tracking down Murphy and couldn't get him. Clutch, critical blocking there from Tate.
5: 8:34 remaining here in the first half, and so they did have a unsportsmanlike conduct call on the celebration by Tay. I think a lot of the players left the box that they're supposed to stand in. So it's a 15-yard penalty. Ball will be kicked off from the 25-yard line now. So West Florida could get some easy field position here. But that now brings us up to 13 flags here in the game. 13.
2: It's cleaned up a little bit, though.
5: It has.
2: Because 9 in that first half of the first quarter was not going to cut it.
5: Definitely
2: we were on pace for 72 there for this game for a little bit. But, yeah, no, both teams have cleaned up their act a good bit.
5: And Priest with a nice kick. He'll be caught by Elliott at the 25. He's going to bring it up to the far side of the field. Now takes the lane up the far side. Still up and running. Gets all the way to midfield. Ball gets out of his hands, but luckily rolls out of bounds. So it'll stay with the Jags after the fumble out of bounds. And he looks like he was brought down at the 49. I think they're going to say the ball came out the 50, though. So smack dab at midfield is where the Jaguars will take over after a quick 2 touchdown scores by the Aggies.
2: Yeah, we have a 21-7 ball game right now. 8:26 here in the second quarter. And, yeah, that's just luck right there from Dan Elliott. I didn't see who the Aggie was on the tackle, but waited for him to punch the ball out from Dan Elliott's grasp. And luckily it rolled out of bounds here for West Florida. So here we go. At midfield, let's see what the Jaguars can put together here on offense.
5: All right, Baron Latson will be the man in the backfield with Braden Ellis. First and 10 at midfield. They'll give it off to Latson, who's going to hit immediately, and it gets thrown backwards by Jai Quez Lee. What a force to be reckoned with this guy's been. I believe that's 2 tackles for loss for him already, maybe 3.
2: We've called his name a good bit tonight, and they've been big tackles too. So, yeah, he's all over the field, and he's making his presence on this defense known for sure. So, good start here for Tate's defense, backing them up. It looks like about a yard. So the Jaguars will have a 2nd and 11 here right around midfield.
5: Yeah, 2nd and 11. Now they'll be back in their own territory. I believe Messiah Reed is the back now. They'll have 2 receivers on the near side. Nobody to the far. No Dane Elliott out there. Zay Davis is the far side receiver. 2nd and 11. They'll hand it off to Reed. He's going to try and cut through, but he's not going anywhere. I don't think West Florida is getting the message they can't run on this team.
2: No. It hasn't worked for him so far. Look, the passing game was working for him. Just play the short game, play the bubble screens here on the, you know, near the line of scrimmage. Get your receivers open and let them work in open field.
5: Find space.
2: Yeah, find space. And that's been working for him so far. But I think that interception last drive really took some confidence away from Braden Ellis. You have to think so, at least.
5: Yeah, 3rd and 11. Could be the call. And it looks like we're going to timeout Aggies.
2: You have to wonder, Braden Ellis, he's probably a little shell-shocked right now. I mean, threw 5 interceptions last week, and he wanted to limit turnovers this game, of course. So did Wes Summerford. That was a big key of his message this morning when he hopped on the program. And, I don't know, man. On this 3rd and long, you can't run the ball, and this is what you wanted to avoid, right? You don't want to put your quarterback, who just had a tough game last week in difficult situations like they're in right now. I mean, they are at midfield, not the worst field position, but you're stuck at a 3rd and 11, and you don't want to put your quarterback in that position at home, on the road, or anywhere. So, I don't know. I don't love the play calling there for 2 quick run plays on this stout defensive front from Tate, but here we go. Braden Ellis, now what can you do on this drive? Backed up, 3rd and 11 in a must-throw situation.
5: 3rd and 11 will be the call. Threw his pick 6 the last time we saw him throw. 7:08 remaining here in the first half from West Florida High School. 21-7 is the score. Tate does lead over the Jaguars after 2 quick touchdowns. Latson in the backfield with Braden Ellis. He'll send a man in motion from the near wing to the far. And Ellis drops back, looking to throw, looking for his man, Zay Davis, who has a step on Caden Poston. Head top. Did he catch it? No, oh. It bounces out as he goes to the ground. He had the catch over Caden Poston. And then it bounced out of his chest, and he's kind of hurting. I think it probably got the wind knocked out of him because he went straight down on the ground. And
2: wow.
5: Yeah, he is hunched over on the ground. Zay Davis, he is currently down. Hopefully that's just the wind being knocked out of him. He got air, and then he got the air taken out of him.
2: If you watched Ohio State, Texas, when Cam Coleman went up, got that ball, fell on his back, and
5: yeah,
2: the ball just popped off his chest in the first quarter, that's exactly what just happened right there, except minus the interception part of it. He had the ball in his grasp, and I think he just hit the ground, and the ball popped right out. So, man, that was the deep ball. That was the deep ball West Florida was looking for, but just couldn't connect on it right there. Good luck, though. That was a beautiful pass, by the way.
5: Yeah, 4th and 11. As we're in timeout, Zay Davis getting helped off the field. Hopefully he can recover from whatever he's feeling, because I hate to see him go out of this game. They need him in this game desperately. 7:01 is remaining here in the first half. 21-7 is our score. Looks like the Jags are probably going to punt. Once again, Jaguars wearing black helmets, red jerseys, and black pants. The Aggies wearing all white uniforms with red lettering. Justin Patrick and Zach Schroeder, this is your Anytime Fitness Cantonment High School Football Game of the Week right here on Fox Sports. Oh, my gosh. What's up? You see this punter? David Tompkins. How big is this guy?
2: I thought I saw someone earlier.
5: He is.
2: I was like, that is not your typical
5: huge punter. He stands at his own 35, ready to punt away. This is definitely a lineman. And he'll make the catch and
2: boom. Dang! Booming kick. Almost the top of the lights.
5: Cannon Poston will make the catch at the 17. So he got some good air on that. It's only about a 33-yard or 34-yard punt in the book, but I mean, he kicked that thing about 50 yards almost. That's a big fella doing the punting duty.
2: That is, yeah.
5: Oh, man. So 21-7 is the score. Aggies will get the ball again with 6:54 remaining here in the first half. I still can't get over that. So Cade Pierce and company, who are firing on all cylinders, they got to love when they come back on the field, seeing that they didn't need to score a touchdown. Their defense was able to score one themselves. So E.J. Bryant, the near side receiver, with Q Crenshaw standing the slot to his right. I believe Soho is the man on the far side. Tanner Clark back out there. And they'll give it to him for the first time in the game. Tanner Clark, who's been nursing an ankle injury, is going to stop pretty much immediately at the line to gain. But when healthy, there's few and far between when it comes to Tanner Clark and company.
2: Yeah, he's really just been out there to block so far this game. We haven't really seen him get any handoffs so far, but man, he's someone that we've anticipated seeing all season long, as he kind of had to take over the quarterback duties last season when Miles Della Rosa got hit with the injury. So let's see if they utilize him here this drive.
5: Pittman stands in the backfield once again with Cade Pierce, while two receivers to the near, one to the far. Pierce does get the hard count going. He'll stay in the shotgun here. Second and 9 will be the call. Crenshaw on the slot. Bryant is the near side receiver. And they're going to fire over to Soho on the far side. I believe actually that might be Allen instead. Allen does make the catch, but he's stopped immediately on forward progress after about a gain of 4.
2: Yeah, for Tate offensively, once again, playing disciplined football, disciplined offense, limit the penalties. And, I mean, here you go on a 3rd and short. Let's see what they run here. Tanner Clark standing in the backfield.
5: And they'll hand it off up the middle. Tanner Clark, he gets some room to run. First down and more. Good to see him get that first down and find some room to run. Glad to see that. And he'll get the first down, moves the chains. Nice to see.
2: Yeah, seriously. I mean, it's a luxury to have a guy like him come in when Ethan Pittman's been so great for you all year long. He's already pretty much gotten you down the field one time here for a touchdown. And then you can bring in a guy like Tanner Clark. Not much of a fall off, if anything. I mean, it's a 1A, 1B situation here at the running back position. And Tate, they're utilizing him all the way here.
5: One receiver on the far, two to the near side. Pittman is the running back in there. He's going to get the handoff once again. He's going to try and get to the outside, but he gets wrapped up by a couple of red jerseys right at the line of scrimmage. Maybe he got a gain of 1. So two not-so-great runs and one pretty solid run right now. I want to see this guy bust one open, man. It's been a while since we've seen him do it. He's good at it.
2: It has been.
5: He's honestly great at it.
2: We've seen him do it numerous times.
5: Many a times. Two to the near side, one to the far. Pittman in the backfield, Clark in the backfield. This time Pierce is dropping back, looking for Allen, who's got a step on his man down the far sideline, and it's going to fall incomplete. Allen was wide open, just Cade Pierce just put way too much air under it.
2: Yeah, man, that's the strength of his game, right? I mean, Cade Pierce, he can really sling it downfield. He opens up the field vertically with his arm big time, and that time, yeah, Braden Allen had his man completely beat. It was just a slightly overthrown ball, a step or two ahead of his receiver. So that's tough, but that's a break that you'll want to have back. But here we go. They're going to stay on the field here for a long 3rd down.
5: 3rd and 8, Rhett Summerford's probably kicking himself. We did talk to him about that earlier in the pregame. He says those are the plays that we need. That's the ones we need to connect on. All right. Soho will be the receiver on the far side. Two on the near side is Crenshaw and Bryant. Pittman or Clark in the backfield. They're going to dish it off to Crenshaw. He's got room to run. Cuts it to the inside. Gets close to the first down before being brought down. They're going to give it to him, though. Q Crenshaw, he's one of those like hard to tackle in a phone booth type guys.
2: Yeah.
5: He just can't.
2: In a phone booth. Yeah. That's good. I mean, that's a good way to put it. He is he's the quickest player I think we've seen all season by a mile. He is so shifty. And, yeah, that's what you want right there if you're Tate. Him in the open field, he could beat guys all day long.
5: Clark, again, is going to try to go bounce to the outside. This time with some room, bounces off one defender, and he's going to troll through, get to that first down marker again. So a nice run. He's just a pinball,
2: yeah,
5: man.
2: This is the Tanner Clark we know, man. You get him in the middle when there's just guys banging him left and right. He can just fight through all those attempted tackles, and he can pick up yardage through contact like crazy. Tanner Clark, he's a big-time player for this team. Good to see him back.
5: And Aggie is down.
2: That's not good. You see who it is out there?
5: No, I can't.
2: Is that 62 I'm seeing?
5: That is 60. It might be a 5. Hang on.
2: Yeah, 52 or 62?
5: That's a 52.
2: Okay.
5: So 52 out there. Let's see. That was number 52, Cameron Sims, who gets helped off the field. Sophomore O-lineman.
2: Hopefully he can get back out there quick.
5: You hate to lose some experience when you're in your sophomore year.
2: Yeah.
5: It's a huge honor to be playing varsity-level football, especially for Coach Brett Summerford. All right, E.J. Bryant in a one-on-one on the near side. Two receivers stay on the far, first and 10 from the 45 of the Jags. They're going to give it off to Pittman, who's back in there now, who's going to push through these red jerseys. And then gets brought down after a gain of 6, crossing the 40, gets stopped at the 39, 3:51, and clock ticking here in a 21-7 ball game.
2: What's so unique about this offense is they have both Ethan Pittman and Tanner Clark. So you have Ethan Pittman on the sideline resting up, and there's just no fall-off on the run game. You have top-tier receivers here, running backs in the area who are just can go at it all game long, and your defense just gets exhausted from it.
5: Second and 4. Now Clark is back out there. Pierce, he's going to drop back, looking to throw. Got pressure in his face. Rolls out to his left side. He's got a lot of pressure in his face. He's just going to throw it. Wait, no, he's able to get to the E.J. Bryant, who spins out of a man down the near sideline and gets pushed out of bounds. That looked like a desperation heave. But E.J. Bryant said, no, I got you, brother. But we do have a flag in the backfield. It's probably going to be a holding.
6: Oh, man.
5: Yeah, I saw that coming, but I did enjoy – the valiant effort by Cade Pierce and E.J. Bryant. That's the second time we've seen a huge catch and run by E.J. Bryant get wiped off because of a penalty.
2: Yeah, E.J. Bryant, he was way down the field, almost to the 10-yard line. Cade Pierce rolling off to the left side here. He just kind of heaved it down there with three Jaguars in his face, and E.J. Bryant has to come back to the ball at probably the 20-ish yard line, makes the catch, and then goes and does his magic in open field. But unfortunately, all of that called back.
5: Second and 14 will be the call. Ball spot on the 49-yard line of the Jags. So the Aggies have just shot themselves in the foot time and time and time again.
2: Yeah.
5: And
2: just another deep ball that Russ Summerford wants to complete in these games. And, yeah, it's missing opportunities here.
5: So Tanner Clark, he looks good. 3 minutes remaining in this game. He stands in the backfield, Cade Pierce, and he's going to drop back, looking to throw. He's under pressure, rolling to his right side. He's going to caught from behind. Ball is out, and the Jags fall on top of it. Huge, huge play. And who was that? Was that Murphy again?
2: I see 14.
5: That's Landon Murphy, who got the touchdown offensively, the backup quarterback. He had a sack earlier in this game. I don't know if he was the one that tripped him up.
2: Yeah, there were two Jags chasing down.
5: It's the black lettering. It's hard to read.
2: It is. It's tough.
5: I'll have to get a stat confirmation on that because I could not tell who it was.
2: That's a huge play nonetheless, though. I mean, the West Florida desperately needed that. I mean, you go from a penalty bringing back Tate's offense from a potentially huge play and potentially making it a 28-7 ball game. Now you flip the field with a turnover, you're in Tate's territory, and you're within the 40-yard line. So now you can potentially drive down and make this a 21-14 ball game. So we'll see. This drive could be critical here down the stretch later.
5: So Dylan Tompkins was on the recovery. We still know who did the strip sack. Bubble screen to the right side. It's picked off. It's Kaden Posta who catches it on the bubble screen. He read it perfectly. They were looking for Messiah Reed, and Kaden Posta, the free safety, he's able to go pick it off in the flat, and he gets it right back for the Aggies.
2: Kaden Posta's so good.
5: He's a field general, man. He's all over the place. He'll get in the backfield. He'll catch you out in the flats. He'll take you. He'll go deep with you, man. He's just so impressive to watch, and he's one of my favorite players to keep continuously saying the name on a broadcast here this season.
2: We called his name last year. I remember first game we got out here. It was like, oh yeah, Kaden Posta, big time playmaker right there. And look at him go. I mean, big time interception. So never mind. I withdraw everything I just said.
5: So we're having some guys build some resumes for our Barrage Jeweler MVP of the game. We got Kaden Posta with a tackle for loss, and an interception. We got Jaquez Lee with three tackles for loss. Leon English with a pick six, man. And that's only the defense, by the way.
2: It is, yeah. I thought West Florida could flip the field, make something happen, and just as soon as I say that, here comes Tate.
5: First and 10, 2:44 remaining here in the first half. We'll get a whistle taken, timeout by the Jaguars. And I want to see Tate throw the ball here. They've looked sloppy whenever Cade Pierce has dropped back these last couple plays. A lot of red jerseys get in the backfield.
2: And the coverage hasn't been good. The offensive line has not given him time to let E.J. Bryan honestly get down the field. I mean, just give your receivers time to get down the field. So far, they haven't. And then Cade Pierce is forced to roll out, scramble, roll off to the right or left. And the Jags are getting to him. So they've got to stop that, nip that in the butt. But other than that, let's see. I mean, keep working the run game. That's working. Tanner Clark, Ethan Pittman, how could it not work? Outside of maybe Escambia, who did stop it pretty effectively, I don't know a team in the area who can.
5: So we'll be first and 10 from the 40. The teams will come back out here on the field after the timeout taken by the Jaguars. I believe both teams remain with one timeout. If you're just now joining us, this is our Anytime Fitness Cantonment High School Football Game of the Week right here on Fox Sports Pensacola 101.1 FM. Justin Patrick and my partner, as always, Zach Schroeder. Glad to deliver a good one here for you tonight. Ball will be spotted at the 41. They got 2 minutes, 44 seconds to try and make this a three-score game over the Jaguars before heading into halftime. So two on the far, one in the near. And high snap, able to retain it. Gives it off to Tanner Clark, who gets brought down after a gain of one. So don't be starting the bad snaps now. Cade Pierce is probably losing his mojo a little bit. Fumbles on his last drive.
2: Yeah.
5: Then he's got a high snap coming in his face. Just trying to keep his composure out there. But then when you throw a little bit more chaos in there, it's like gasoline on a fire. It's not going to help your situation. So E.J. Bryant, the near side receiver, stands in a one-on-one on second and 9. 2 minutes and 15 seconds remaining here in the first half. Two receivers to the far side. Pierce dropping back with time this time. He's looking for his man. It's almost picked off. He had Crenshaw open. He was looking for his intended receiver, Joseph Soho.
2: It's just a late throw. Joseph Soho, I mean, he's standing there, and it gives the corners, you know, time to come up and pick that ball off. You have to throw that ball sooner. You know, as soon as he kind of turns around, boom, and he can turn and pick up that first down. But no, Cade Pierce kind of waits a little bit, slings it, and the receivers are sitting there, and that gives a secondary player, a corner safety, all the time in the world to go pick that ball off.
5: Ball spotted on the near hash, and they try to do a corner route or on the far side, which is going to always hurt you.
2: Yep.
5: And we're going to see the handoff here to Clark on 3rd and 9. So it just looks like they're going to give up here.
2: Yeah.
5: A minute 55. At least 4th and 5. Do they go for it? Do they force West Florida the challenge? I don't think they would just because West Florida will. What do I know? The quarterback's going to stay out there anyways. West Florida gets ball to start second half. So if they can get a stop here and get a quick score, they'll only be down 7. With getting the ball back to start the second half. 4th and 5, big-time play, pivotal play here in this game. Maybe they're going to go for a hard count. And Wes Summerford's going to take a timeout. His brother Rhett playing mind games maybe on the far sideline. They've coached together. They've played together. They're from here. They've done so much here. And now they're across the sidelines here for the second season consecutively coaching against each other.
2: I feel at this point you just have to retain control of this game, right? You don't want to give up a turnover here around midfield and give up great field position with just shy of 2 minutes left for your brother, Wes Summerford and company, to go to work on offense. So I think right now you kind of play it safe. That might be the better move. You're up 21-7 right now here over West Florida, and I think, if you're Tate, don't do anything dumb right here, you know? I mean, you have firm control of the game. You don't want to potentially turn the tides here, especially with, as you mentioned, West Florida getting the ball back here to start the second half. That's a disaster waiting to happen. Sorry about that, partner.
5: Thanks for turning on my mic. I'm trying to clear my throat. Sorry,
2: I bought you enough time.
5: Sorry to those listening. 4th and 4 will be the call. We'll see if it's a hard count. We'll see. Actually, look at this dangerous duo. It's Tanner Clark and the Wildcat with Pittman to his right. Clark's going to take it, try and go right up the middle. He's going to get stopped at the line. They're not going to be able to get there. And the Jags are able to force a huge turnover on downs of a minute 22 remaining in the first half. And they'll get the ball in Aggie territory.
2: Yeah, this is, tricky. Okay, minute 22.
5: Huge moment. Huge moment.
2: Hurry up offense.
5: Have to capitalize.
2: How many timeouts does West Florida have?
5: They have none. There's zero.
2: Zero timeouts to work with. That's not a luxury, unfortunately, you can work with here. But, man, a minute 22, I think with how well Braden Ellis has thrown the ball downfield, just believe in one of your receivers. receivers to go up, make a play. Maybe look at Dane Elliott. He's kind of been your go-to guy. We have him right here in front of us on the near side. So watch out for this matchup here, Dane Elliott.
5: Ball spot on the 49. They're going left to right on your radio dial. First and 10 with a minute 22. They're down 14. If they can score a touchdown, they also get ball to start out the second half as well. We'll see Latin in the backfield. He'll move to the wing side. And Ellis will take it. He'll give it off to Latman on the reverse. He's going to try and go up the middle on the run play. And he gets about 6 or 7 yards, but clock will tick here with a minute 15. They got to put the ball in the air if they're going to get downfield.
2: Yeah, incomplete pass stops the clock here. You see the coaches saying, hey, hurry up offense. Let's go. They are wasting a lot of time right now, though. I mean, already 20 seconds has rolled off the clock with just under a minute.
5: We got to get to the sideline here if you are West Florida. Second and 5
2: taking
5: will be the call.
2: Sweet time.
5: Latson in the backfield with Ellis. Two to the near side, one to the far. Made all the subs possible. They better be the right personnel. They'll give it to Latson again up the middle. This time he's not going anywhere. Horrible play calling we've seen. And clock at 45 seconds and ticking. We'll see it get stopped. Two flags after the play.
2: See, I don't understand. You're beyond the 45-yard line. Why not put the ball in the air? I mean, it stops the clock if it falls incomplete. And then if it does, I mean, just attack the sidelines here. They're wide open. Believe in your quarterback. Believe in your receiver to go make a play. But
5: huge,
2: this is a big penalty.
5: Huge penalty on Tate. I think we saw a face mask by Tate.
2: Oh.
5: Another huge mistake of discipline by the Aggies, given another lifeline to the Jaguars. We've seen it multiple times tonight. Ball will be now spotted at the 30-yard line with 44 seconds remaining in the first half. 21-7 is our score. First and 10 from the 30. Ellis stands in the backfield in the shotgun. Puts a man in motion, goes from near side to far. Dropping back and looking to throw. Ellis, he's going to roll to his right side, looking for a man, looking for Elliott, who's got a double coverage in the end zone. Goes up for it, hits him in the hands, and it falls incomplete with 35.3 remaining here in the first half. Will be second and 10 from the 30. If he sees Elliott earlier, he broke through coverage. If he sees him a little bit earlier, maybe, just maybe, but was too late to read it.
2: Yeah, just too tough of a play right there. There were two Aggies on that play. Did hit him in the right hand, but just, yeah, too much coverage there for him to comfortably bring that one down. But, yeah, keep attacking Dane Elliott, though. I mean, he's a big-time playmaker for this team. Feed him.
5: Elliott guarded by Leon English on the near side in his slot to his left. I believe that's Davis, who's guarded by Posta. They'll send a man in motion, second and 10. Ellis drops back, has a man open the wheel route. He steps up in coverage. He's going to take it up the middle himself. He gets hit hard. 30 seconds on the clock. They got to go. They got to go real quick. 25, 24. It'll be third and 5. They're going to try and kick a field goal. Is that what I'm reading? Yeah, they're going to try and kick a field goal here. All righty. So they're going to try and make it an 11-point game. Isaiah Rowe, it'll be a 43-yarder? This will be the longest we've seen this season.
2: Yeah, let's see it.
5: So, classic Rhett Summerford going to try and ice the kicker. That'll be his last time out. Oh, no. We're actually going to see another flag by Tate. So, that's number 16, and we still have a whole half of football to play. 6.9 on the clock.
2: Yeah.
5: So now they're going to go for it? They got to kick it. Just kick
2: it. Yeah, 7 seconds left.
5: If you were going to kick it already, just kick it now. Why does that penalty make you – this is a mistake, I feel.
2: I do think you take the points in the situation.
5: I don't think this is the call. Ball's now spotted on the 20-yard line. You need your best 20-yard play. Two receivers to the far side, one to the near. Ellis, hopefully he makes me eat my words. Third and one. Last play of the first half. Ellis drops back, looking to throw, fires towards the end zone. It's going to be picked off. His third interception already of the half. And, wow, just not ideal whatsoever. And that was number 8 in there on the interception. And Javion Purifoy, so he joins the interception party. 3 different Aggies with interceptions. They should have just taken the points there, Z.
2: They should have, man. I mean, it's tough. You take points where you can in a game like this, and, yeah, that time they're going to walk into halftime with a 7-21 deficit. And, yeah, I think especially when you get the ball back to start the second half, you know, really close the gap.
5: Just not ideal.
2: We could come back to this game later.
5: Probably should have taken the points.
2: Definitely, yep.
5: So first and 10, ball will be spotted on the 20. I believe there'll just be a knee taken here with 1 second remaining on the clock. We'll see.
0: I just don't know why the penalty made you want to start going for it, because you were going to kick it on third down either way. Why does that change your mind? It wasn't fourth down. I just didn't get it.
2: If anything, it helps your chance of making the kick. Like, they shouldn't have changed their mentality at all.
0: I don't know why they changed their mentality, but the buzzer does sound. We are at halftime here from West Florida High School, 21, Tate, West Florida, 7. We're going to go to a timeout here. Once again, this is your Anytime Fitness Cantonment High School Football Game of the Week on Fox Sports Pensacola, 101.1 FM.
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0: All righty, and we got halftime here from West Florida High School. Justin Patrick and my partner, Zach Schroeder. It's our Anytime Fitness Cantonment High School Football Game of the Week, right here on Fox Sports Pensacola, 101.1 FM. 21-7 is our score. Tate leads over West Florida. It's been a pretty lopsided game. Braden Ellis, who threw five picks against Bay last week, already with three interceptions thrown in this game here against Tate. One of them taken back for a pick six by Leon English. And we've seen touchdowns by E.J. Bryant, a 75-yard touchdown connection. Ethan Pittman, who had a nice drive where he was able to carry it all the way home. Landon Murphy, the backup quarterback, was the lone touchdown for the Jaguars. So that's where we stand after 24 minutes of play.
2: To be honest, it's your usual playmakers here for Tate. I mean, it's just your leaders on this team have stepped up big time. And just a heads up, by the way, we're about to get blasted by Tate's band, so just a heads up there. Yeah, I mean, the playmakers here for this team have stepped up, right? E.J. Bryant, Cade Pierce, that connection, of course. That's per usual here when it comes to this Tate offense. And so that was no surprise. Ethan Pittman, the workhorse on their second touchdown of the game. Second, correct? Second touchdown of the game, that was Ethan Pittman.
0: Second was.
2: Yeah, I mean, that was all Ethan Pittman. And outside of, like, what, a penalty on West Florida on a attempted throw that moved him up 10 yards. That's really – that was it. Ethan Pittman, the workhorse completely on that drive. Had to put the Aggies up 14-7. And then, yeah, honestly, just the defense of Tate putting in work here on Braden Ellis and this West Florida offense. And outside of just the penalties offensively, this game could be more in Tate's hands. It could easily be a 28-7 ball game right now. But, man, the penalties have just really hurt this Tate offense.
13: Yeah, man, I agree. It's just been really ugly with the passing game, and they can't run the ball whatsoever, and that's kind of just been ever so killer, because if you can't run the ball and then you're forced to pass, and then if you can't pass the ball because you're getting picked off so much, I don't know what to tell them anymore.
2: Yeah,
13: just give the ball back at this point, or just punt it.
2: I don't know, man.
13: It's rough. It's
2: and
13: rough.
2: So here to end the first half, if you're just not joining us, they were going to go for a field goal, West Florida. There was a penalty. They moved up 10 yards, West Summerford. Changes his mind, I guess, to go for it, and he gets picked off there to end the first half. So, you know, I don't really know. It could be a 10-21 ball game right now, and West Florida gets the ball here to begin the second half, but I don't really understand the mindset here. But to be honest, Justin, I'm just glad to see a somewhat competitive game here tonight. You know, I had my concerns about West Florida. I think we all did, because, I mean, you look at their previous games so far this season, and I mean, last week they lost 54-20 to Bay. I mean, that was largely part of their five interceptions from Braden Ellis, of course, that Wes Summerford told us about this morning. And, you know, Niceville, they dropped that game by a heavy margin, as well as Walton. So I don't know, we didn't know too much about West Florida and how competitive they'd be heading into tonight, but so far they have made it a competitive ball game. The defense has been pretty impressive here. You know, it's tough to defend against these two running backs and Ethan Pittman and Tanner Clark. They're going to get theirs, right? You can't stop them forever. So I don't know, man. I say just keep defending the deep ball. Maybe bring your secondary back a little bit, because that's where you're getting burned, especially on that first play with a connection to Cade Pierce to EJ Bryant. Other than that, man, I think West Florida, they have a pretty strong shot of getting in this ball game. Them getting the ball here to begin the second half is crucial, though. Wes Summerford, he has some time here at halftime to settle things down, give his message to his quarterback, hey, settle down, we're in this ball game, and let's go get a touchdown here on this first drive and then get a stop.
13: Absolutely. So 21-7 is a score. Good coverage there from Z on how everything went down. Good synopsis there, partner. Yeah, just don't know where you start here if you're West Florida. I don't know what to say. It just looks like the problems are reoccurring at this point. And if that's your situation, you're almost checked out of this game. But you do get a ball to start here in the first half. So, if you're going to be doing that, you need to make the most of it. And I think they got to try and make this a 7-point game almost immediately.
2: Yeah.
13: Or it's going to hurt them. But we'll see. Nonetheless, it's going to be interesting.
2: And if you're Braden Ellis and Wes Summerford, too, and, you know, you're calling the plays and everything, don't shy away from the deep ball.
13: Mm-hmm.
2: You know, I know last week he had five interceptions, so it's easy to kind of get stuck in the mindset of, oh, like, we can't throw the ball because, you know, where he's turnover prone, or he might throw it short or whatever else. You know, one of these picks was just a miscommunication. You could almost put that on Dane Elliott here for that one. It looked like he was trying to run a cutback route, but Braden Ellis saw it as a go route. He threw it way long and just threw it right to the Tate Aggie defender. So if you're Braden Ellis and company, I mean, you've already connected with Dane Elliott once on a deep ball, on a really good snag from Dane Elliott, who went up, caught a 50-50 ball. I say keep attacking Dane Elliott. You know, keep attacking him and keep attacking, you know, your other receivers here on this team. Davion Derrick Davis and whoever else on this team. Keep attacking it, right? I mean, it's going to work eventually. And to stay in this game, you need some big plays, and I think that's how you're going to do it.
13: Absolutely. All right, we're about halfway through halftime. We're going to step aside. And then when we come back, we'll break down some other games going on tomorrow night, as this is Thursday night action. But you are listening to the Anytime Fitness Cantonment High School Football Game of the Week right here on Fox Sports. Pensacola, 101.1 FM.
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5: All righty, and we are 6 minutes still kicking off here in the second half. 21-7 is our score. It's the Anytime Fitness Cantonment High School Football Game of the Week right here on Fox Sports Pensacola, 101.1 FM. And it's been all Tate defensively, offensively, whichever way you want to call it. It's just kind of been all Tate here so far tonight. We'll see if the Jags are able to find a way to turn it around. They saw some opportunities. They didn't make the most of them every single time. But still, we can see if they're able to try and make the most of it and find a way to get in there and make this a one-score game.
2: I think they can, man. I mean, Braden Ellis, he didn't have time there to make those throws at the end. I mean, the edge rushers for Tate were coming off really hot. So, I mean, that was just hurry-up offense, didn't give him good coverage. And I think when you actually get settled into the second half, give Braden Ellis some time to throw, I think you make those deep ball, I gamble a little bit. You kind of have to get back to this ball game. And you need a couple stops on defense, too, as well, with it being a 21-7 ball game. But look, the deep balls have been there for Braden Ellis. I mean, they've been on target, too. Like, he's been accurate tonight for the most part, outside of a few just miscommunications that you could arguably put on the receivers. I mean, Braden Ellis has been pretty stellar here tonight, minus the lack of protection there for the last few plays and that last pick here in the first half. So I'm liking what I'm seeing so far, mostly from Braden Ellis, and I think West Florida does have a pretty strong shot to get back in this ballgame.
5: 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A huge supporter
0: of Tate High School Athletics.
2: Big time.
0: They are the supporter of Tate High School Athletics, and I'll say that.
2: But yeah, try to find a graphic without Anytime Fitness's logo on it.
0: I know.
2: With Tate High Football. So you think they're supporters of Tate? Yeah, they're pretty big supporters.
0: Oh, yeah, big
2: so we appreciate their support of us as well and our coverage and everyone else as well.
0: Glad to have them on board.
2: Yeah, man.
0: Just anybody who's a proud supporter of high school football, that means something here in this community, that's for sure.
2: We couldn't do it without them.
0: Nope.
2: And so we're just trying to be the work. We're just the messenger, I guess you could say. But
0: good way to
2: call
0: it.
2: Yeah, man. Yeah, a lot of good stuff happening. This week in high school football, though, it's kind of a doozy. It's kind of a strange one. I know it's week 5 here in the area, and there's a lot of teams with bye weeks. Pace, Milton, Pine Forest, Booker T. Washington, and Destin, all with bye weeks. We will not see them in action. So that kind of leaves few and far between when it comes to the games that we'll see here this week. In the area tomorrow night, we'll see Escambia take on PHS. The Gators are 1-1, PHS 1-3. I guess the game of the week, really, for all these matchups would be Niceville heading over to Choctaw to play the Indians. That's a pretty big-time game. Choctaw 1-2, Niceville 2-2 on the season. We'll see Catholic take on the Navarre Raiders. Catholic will be hosting that game. We'll see Gulf Breeze and North Bay Haven. Walton and Fort Walton Beach, Fort Walton Beach. That's about it, partner. It's kind of all I got for you. It's a pretty slim week here of high school football. As I did mention, a lot of teams with bye weeks, like your Pace, Milton's, Booker T's, and Pine Forest. So, yeah, pretty interesting week of high school football. We'll see how it goes, but we've got a good one here in front of us. 21-7 once again. The halftime score. Tate leading, and West Florida does get the ball to begin the second half. So I'm curious to see what they can make happen here to start the second half. What do you want to see out of this offense, Justin?
0: I just want to see them go over the middle. That's where they've lacked. They've tried to go side to side, mm-hmm. side to side, side to side, side to side.
2: It worked in the beginning a little bit.
0: It did, but a defense will adjust if they see that's what you're doing. A lot of bubble screens, a lot of comeback routes, then try to go down the near sideline. Go on a post route, go on a slant route, get him on a bootleg crossing route. I don't care. Find them over the middle, put your guys out there, and let it rip. They're loading the box over you. Go over the top of the box. They're not putting a safety up top for Tate. Cross the field. If you cross the field, I think that's where your big opportunity lies for the Jaguars to try and get back in this game.
2: Yeah, I think I'm with you on that. Kind of use what Tate's doing against you, right? I mean, Tate's working the middle of the field.
0: I mean, that's the thing. It's like Tate sees that Jags are not putting any safety deep. And so they're going to put their best receiver on the slant route.
2: Right.
0: Who's going to beat him? He's going to get a catch and go. And he's going to take it to the house, which we've seen twice now. One of them got taken back for a penalty, but we did see a 75-yard touchdown to open up the game by E.J. Bryant on a slant route when there was no safety up top. If you're not going to put a safety up top, which Tate isn't, hit him over the middle. There's not going to be anywhere to take his head off. Hit him over the middle. Go do it. But let's take a quick 30-second break before we hop back into this thing. Halftime here is coming up towards an end. It's the Anytime Fitness Cantonment High School Football Game of the Week. Second half up next, 21-7 Tate leads over West Florida on Fox Sports Pensacola, 101.1 FM.
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2: All righty, so teams are warming up, getting ready to get the second half started underway. And hopefully it's going to be a action-packed half like we saw in the first half. Four touchdown score. I think it's got to be the most we've seen it. No, definitely not.
3: No.
2: Just don't even pay attention to what I just said there. Just
3: I think we've seen four in like the first quarter one time.
2: No, we saw six in the first quarter last week.
3: What do you mean?
4: Forget about what I said.
2: It was six touchdowns.
3: Last week was a blur.
2: It was six touchdowns in the first quarter at Catholic last week. It was
3: for those who are unfamiliar, we called Booker T and Gulf Breeze.
2: Yeah.
3: And then
2: we thought that was bad, and then we saw Catholic.
3: And then a school out of New Orleans, G.W. Carver, came over to Catholic, and the score was, 41-0 in the first quarter?
2: Yeah.
3: So, I mean, there goes that.
2: All right. 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Or maybe you're taking us on the go at foxsportspensacola.com or our app at Fox Sports Pensacola. Or maybe you're the dozens of people watching us here tonight on Facebook. Thanks so much for checking us out, checking out our stream, seeing our faces here tonight. Just go to Facebook, look up Fox Sports Pensacola. Share it with your friends. Share it to your other West Florida or Tate fans or just lovers of high school football. Or maybe you just like to watch two guys talking in a room on a Thursday night. Maybe you like that too. It's could be a variety of things, you know, whatever floats your boat. We're about it. Thanks for making us a part of your Thursday night here in Pensacola or from wherever you might be watching tonight. So getting ready to get the second half kicked off underway. Justin Patrick and Zach Schroeder out here for the Anytime Fitness Cantonment High School Football Game of the Week. Pensacola. So we will see West Florida once again wearing black helmets, red jerseys, black pants. They'll be returning it right to left on your radio dial. Tate wearing the all white helmets. We'll be kicking it off left to right. Ethan Priest, he's getting ready to line up the ball to kick off. I believe Zay Davis and Dane Elliott. No, Davis is out, so who is stepping in for him? That's the question. He's hunched over right now. He's trying to see a number.
3: Yeah, the black letters don't help
2: number situation. 13 for West Florida, Jamarcus Taylor. He's on the near side receiving. Dane Elliott on the far side receiving. And Ethan Priest, he's getting ready to boot it off left to right on your radio dial as we'll get ready to kick off the second half underway. 21-7 is our score. Tate leads, and he'll kick it towards the sideline, and it's going to go out of bounds. See, I want to personally ask Coach Brett Summerford about this. If he is always kicking the ball to the left side of the field and it's going out of bounds, why are they letting him kick it on the left hash? Because now you're like, because that's the thing. I would get it if he's able to pinch it into that spot,
3: right?
2: Or make it like a near side return, like where they don't get much room. But 50% of the time, he's kicking it out of bounds.
3: True.
2: We've seen it three games, and I can almost swear 50% of the kicks are going out of bounds. I'm just saying, I'm not knocking the kid. I just want to know why are they putting it on the left hash? Because they're making it shorter or giving him less room to really kick into because he naturally kicks the ball and pulls it to the left side of his body. I don't know.
3: Well, we'll see right on the field after the game. I'll have to ask him. But and look, we got a re-kick.
2: We'll get a re-kick this time from the 35 now. Once again, on the left hash.
3: Hey, what are we at on penalties, by the way?
2: We're at 16.
3: Ooh. Okay, penalty-free halftime or second half here.
2: Yeah. All right.
3: What's our under 17 and a half?
2: Yeah, we're not hitting that.
3: Yeah, probably not.
2: Elliott will catch the ball at the 5. He's going to bring it up towards the middle of the field. Now goes out to the near side of the field. It gets to the 30. Now 35 before walking out of bounds at the 36. So a nice return. So whether they took the penalty or not, they're going to start the same piece of the field. Yeah, I don't know.
3: But I do like Dan Elliott, though, attacking the outside there on the kick return. We've seen a lot of Jaguars just attack right up the middle. And they'd get stopped at the 25, 30-yard line that time. Take the outside route, and you get, to the 35, a little bit past the 35-yard line. So just a good way to pick up a little extra yardage there. So I can't appreciate that. But once again, nice night out here at West Florida, 81 degrees, not much humidity, and it feels pretty good here for a September game, Justin.
2: I had a pen. I don't know where it went.
3: You need it? I'll grab the one.
2: Thanks. All right, Ellis stands in the shotgun with Messiah Reed in to his left. They're going to give it to Reed, who's going to run up the middle, finds a hole, is able to break through the hole before being brought down by his neck. He gets about a gain of 7. A nice return, but or a nice run to start off here. It didn't look like a pretty tackle. He's a little guy.
3: Had him by the neck. Like a chokehold right
2: he
3: there.
2: He just like ripped him over.
3: Yeah, another body.
2: Mm-hmm.
3: Didn't look comfortable.
2: No, not at all.
3: But nonetheless, a physical run right there. Pick up a little bit of a little over half the yardage you need for a first down. So,
2: all right, 2nd and 5 will be the call. 11:20 remaining here in the third quarter. We'll send a man in motion from far side of the near. I believe it's Latin. Latin's not going anywhere with that, as he's going to be brought down by number 15 for the Aggies.
3: Alan Lindsay.
2: Yeah. Nice nice read on that man in motion. So it'll be a 3rd and 5 now. And we'll see what they do here to try and move these chains. As they're down 14, they got to make something out of this drive. We'll see. Two receivers to the far side. We'll see Reed in the backfield with Ellis. Ellis did throw 3 picks in the first half. Do they put the ball in the air? That's the question. Are they comfortable putting the ball in the air? And they're just going to give it to Reed on 3rd and 5, and he's not going anywhere. Caden Gray grabbed him and wrapped him up, and he yanked him down to the ground. Big man Caden Gray with another nice stop. He's a big body to get around.
3: We've been saying Caden Gray's name all night. Mm-hmm. He has been everywhere on this field here on the front 7 of Tate. So a big-time play from Caden Gray and a big-time night, honestly. You can go ahead and wrap it up in a nice little bow. We still have 2 quarters to go. So, yeah, I don't understand the play call there, and it looks like the offense will stay on the field because you have to take advantage of this drive. You get the ball here to open up. You don't score. It's ahead in the halftime, so here we go.
2: All right, 4th and 4 will be the call. Offense does stay out. They're going to put Reed outside. Lindsay almost jumped offside. They're just trying to get a hard count here. I think the backup quarterback, Landon Murphy, was out wide. No, that was Dane Elliott. I can't see.
3: Number 14.
2: Yeah, that wasn't him. It looked like it with the black lettering. So we'll get a timeout already wasted. I don't like this call whatsoever. No. That was a horrible setup play because now you've wasted a crucial timeout.
3: Yeah,
2: like you never want to burn your timeouts when you're down 2 scores in the second half. Never, never.
3: Never.
2: Never, ever.
3: That will come in, potentially come in clutch. If it is a close ball game, you're going to wish you had this timeout back. But, yeah, 4th and short. I don't know. What do you go with here, Justin? Do you go with kind of a bubble play here, bubble screen? Short game?
2: I don't know. See, now I feel like you have to go for it.
3: You have to.
2: Because all you've done is just gone 3 and out and then wasted a timeout on top of it. So the offense will roll back out there.
3: Yeah, you have to.
2: So Jamarcus Taylor will line up on the slot on the near side. To his left will be Dane Elliott. Messiah Reed will be in the backfield with Braden Ellis. They'll have a wing back as well. On a 4th and 4, they got to get to the 46. Ball is spotted on the 47. Ellis in the shotgun puts the wing in motion. They're going to snap the ball. Ellis going to fire. Hits Elliott on the screen. He gets the first down and more. Big kahunas on that play. They get the first down. Ball goes out at the 49, but more importantly, they're able to keep it going.
3: Yeah, well, I guess the timeout pays off, and the gamble goes, you know, it does pay off. Dane Elliott in the open field, that's all you want to ask for when it comes to a play like that. That's all you want. And they were able to get it to him with blockers out front and an easy conversion there for first down. Didn't even get touched until he had picked up that first down. So a nice play call there from Wes Summerford and a little gutsy, but yeah, it did pay off.
2: 1st and 10, ball's going to be spotted smack dab in the middle of the field. You see 9:39 remaining here in the second half. And they're going to go run the same exact formation. This time they're going to give it to Messiah Reed on the RPO. He's 2nd and 8. 9:27 remaining here. Clock is ticking. 21-7 is our score. You care to explain what you're doing?
3: No, not really. We're getting swarmed by bugs in here. That's all.
2: Well, we need the windows open. These windows.
3: Well, I'm not complaining. No, it's just we just had to take care of something real quick.
2: We got bugs flying all up in here. 2nd and 8 will be the call. Ball is now on the 48 of the Aggies. To the near side, they'll put the wing back in motion. So 3 exact same formations. This time they'll go back to the screen. They'll give it to Elliott, who gets the first down and more again. So this isn't going to last long.
3: No.
2: They've run the same formation and motion same time. Wing back on the far side of the line, put him in motion, throw a screen play. Wing back on the far side, put him in motion, run it up the middle. Wing back on the far side, put him in motion. Now they go back to the screen play.
3: Tate will adjust.
2: Tate will read it. They're going to say, okay, you're going to do that again. We're going to smack you.
3: But on the other hand, if it ain't broke, don't fix it.
2: I get it, but this isn't Madden. You don't run the same play consecutively. First and 10 from the 35. Ellis stands in the shotgun, and they're going to do wing back on the far side. They're going to put it and run it up the middle. So they've ran the pair in the same plays back-to-back times, and it's not going to go anywhere, as it was read perfectly by the Aggies that time. And I believe that was number 18 on the stop. Derek Seals coming off the edge for the Aggies, as he was like, nope, know what's coming this time.
3: Yeah, nice job from Derek Seals. The right side of the field's pretty open right now for West Florida. I wonder if they'll kind of expose that. But so far, they've continued to attack this left side here. Dan Elliott, once again, one-on-one coverage down here between these two receivers. So,
2: second and 9, and they're going to do the exact same motion again. And they're going to go back to that bubble screen. No, tucking and running. Braden Ellis goes to the outside. Gets brought down by a couple of Aggies. Gets a gain of 5. I don't know if that was intended, or if he just said, nope, they see it coming, because there was some defenders crashing on that screen.
3: They did see it, but he was still somewhat open to where he could have made that play. Who was that, number 15 over there for Tate on the defensive side of things? Was that number, who was that?
2: Number 15, Alan Lindsay.
3: Thank you. Oh, yeah, I was Alan Lindsay. He was basically one-on-one right there, and if he didn't make that tackle there on Braden Ellis, he could have broken away for a touchdown there with open grass in front of him. So, yeah, big-time tackle from him, and yeah, I like it, though. Braden Ellis, good field awareness there, and sees the open gap and shoots it up for a nice little gain.
2: And they're going to put the man in motion again, 3rd and 5, and this time run up the middle, this time with Latson, who bounces out to the outside and gets a first down. I don't know what's more frustrating, that this is working or that I'm seeing the same play get ran and saying the same, because I feel broken right now. I said they're putting a man in motion in every single pre-snap for the same 7 plays. I don't know what's making me more frustrated right now, because I feel repetitive, and I don't like feeling repetitive. So they move the chains once again. It's going to work for them, and they're going to go back to that same formation. They're going to have a wing back on the far side, and 1st and 10.
3: Let me guess.
2: He goes in motion.
3: Oh, look at that.
2: And they're going to give it off. Nope, going to look for the screen, and this time coming through the gap, they're going to get the screen off to Elliott, but it was Jaquez Lee who was forcing the quarterback pressure on Braden Ellis, and it forces him to throw a bad pass to Dane Elliott. Falls incomplete. 2nd and 10 coming.
3: I'm surprised he didn't get sacked right there. I mean, he had him wrapped up by the hips, but was able to still get a throw off. It did fall incomplete, so you don't lose any yards necessarily as it did fall incomplete. But, man, Jaquez Lee and Caden Gray have been all over this field. I see you're marking up tally marks over there for probably pressure
2: sacks.
3: Did you
2: give me a busted pen?
3: That was your pen, but I'll give you mine if you want it.
2: Because this was my pen?
3: Yeah, it was laying right by your feet. Here, I got you.
2: It must have broke when I dropped it.
3: Somebody have a pen here in the crowd?
2: Yeah,
3: we are on a shortage of pens.
2: You would think we'd learn.
3: One of these days, we're halfway through the season. Come on, Justin.
2: 6:33, we got an official timeout. Here, it's your Anytime Fitness Cantonment High School Football Game of the Week. 21-7 is our score.
3: We good now?
2: We're good.
3: Okay.
2: The pen works. Trying to mark up my tally marks, because there's a lot of resumes built tonight for our MVP of the game. Typically, we don't have that situation. Typically, it's one guy and one guy only. We're right. Like, well, it's pretty obvious who's our MVP. Tonight, it's been a slew of guys. And if one of them makes one more big play, I think it would give them the gap. I mean, it's been a pick six. It's been a 75-yard touchdown. It's been a nice 55-yard drive by a running back. It's been a slew of things. All right, 2 to the left on the near side. We'll have a wing back on the far side of the line. Messiah Reed in the backfield with Ellis. They don't put him in motion this time. They're going to go with a reverse to that wing back, but he trips up trying to run the ball. I love that play because they came out the same formation, but they're not able to move the ball.
3: Man. He had green grass in front of him, too.
2: Yeah,
3: it looks like he could have at least picked up 8-9 yards, potentially fought through contact for 10. And, man, that's tough right there.
2: That was Patrick Carter who had the reverse right there. So 3rd and 7 now coming here for the Jaguars with 6 minutes remaining here. Aggies have not gotten the ball yet here in the half. They've taken off 6 minutes just by themselves. 3rd and 7. Put the wing back in motion again. Ellis drops back, looking for that screen over the middle. It's almost picked off. It was at a defender's feet. He just wasn't paying attention, but falls incomplete. 4th and 7 coming.
3: He was looking for number 13, Jamarcus Taylor. He was open, too, on the goal line. Just threw it behind him. That's tough right there. If you're Brayton Ellis, you want that play back.
2: Had a man open. 5:46, clock is stopped. looks like the Jags are going to go for it again. They're in the red zone.
3: Wow. On a fourth and long. This is pretty gutsy. See, this is where when you took the points at halftime, you can score three here as well, take the extra 3 points, and it could be an eight-point ball game.
2: Yep.
3: Go for two potentially on a touchdown drive. But, yeah, here we are.
2: Two to the near side. Ellis drops back, looking to throw. He's firing over. Hits Dane Elliott in the chest. He makes the catch. So Dane Elliott has been clutch as can be on fourth downs, caught at the 9-yard line before going down. And that's going to be another first and goal for the Jaguars here as they move the chains. And are they going to pull – they're going to go do this wildcat formation again. That did not work whatsoever last time they got to this part of the field. Last time we saw them at this part of the field, they ran three straight plays with the wildcat, and it did not work whatsoever. And it looks like it's going to be a lot much more of the same. And it's Landon Murphy who had the touchdown. He's going to go to the right side, trying to cut into the middle now, looking for the goal line. Does he get there in time? No, gets brought down right at the one. No, we do get some hands put in the air, but they're going to say no, he was down. Flag is still down either way. I think it's coming back. He scored him a touchdown last time.
3: Not sure what the call is here.
2: Let's see. Are they going to move? Yeah, they're going to move the ball back. So it's against the Jags.
3: That's unfortunate. It's the last thing you want. Right on the goal line, you're trying to
2: holding call.
3: Put in some of your bigger guys, run the ball in, and you back up to where you're kind of forcing yourself. You're putting yourself in a passing situation here. So
2: 5 minutes and 3 seconds remain here in the third quarter. 21-7 is our score with first and goal from the 20. We'll call it the 19 for good measure. They're going to stay with this wildcat formation with the backup quarterback, Landon Murphy, who has the lone touchdown on the night for the Jags. And Tate's going to load the box the exact same way. And we'll get a timeout taken by – are you kidding me? That's the second timeout they've taken on this drive alone.
3: On a first down?
2: On a first down, and they're down 14, and they've used two timeouts in the second half. Now, I don't know what to say to that. Typically, those timeouts come at a premium when you're down because timeouts are defense whenever you're down in a game. That is defense. And they are just spending them like it's free house money.
3: Yeah.
2: All righty then.
3: Yeah, we'll see if those come back to nip them on a potential last drive, game-winning drive potentially.
2: Because they've made the most of this drive as it seems. It's already 7 minutes and 19 seconds. They've taken off the clock. Tate's going to get the ball back, whether that's this quarter or the fourth quarter. They're going to get the ball back eventually. But if you're West Florida, you're kind of cutting your opportunity short because you're taking a lot of time out of your own hands right now.
3: Yeah.
2: All right. So we'll see a wing back on the near side of the line. Two receivers also on the near side. Messiah Reed lined up to Braden Ellis. They're going to put Reed in motion. He's going to fire it over to him on the halfback swing, and he's going to slam down hard. He was going nowhere. And who was it? Jaquez Lee. Another tackle for loss by that young man. I believe that's his fourth one on the night. He's definitely proven true defensively.
3: It was a combination of Caden Post and Jaquez Lee.
2: Caden definitely got the first hand. Jaquez was the wrap-up finish right there.
3: You're not getting past those two guys. No, sir.
2: That's quite the duo of speed and big body. So ball gets moved back. Second and goal from the 20 now. Two to the far side. Dane Elliott, the far side receiver. Jamarcus Taylor stands in the slot. Messiah Reed stands to the right of Braden Ellis, who stands in the shotgun. He's going to drop back. He's getting blown up the middle. He's going to get taken down for a sack. And we haven't said this man's name all night. Brody White, the middle linebacker. It's been a quiet night for him, but he absolutely blows up the middle for the sack. It'll be third and goal from the 29.
3: Yeah, that was number 78 there on the offensive line. Got a little exposed. And, nobody touched him. He just shot up the middle right there. That's tough.
2: Brody White, man. Very impressive. So third and goal from the 29. Two on the far side, one on the near. Brody White with a sack. Big time sack for Mr. Number 35. Ellis dropping back. He's under pressure. He's got three in his face. He's looking for his running back on the halfback screen. He's not going to go anywhere. And we're going to get
3: critical
2: a flag.
3: That wasn't number 35 of the Tate defense. Brody White just kind of hit him a little late.
2: So Brody White, who just had the sack, who I don't know about that one. Zach's got the replay in
3: his
2: hands.
3: We're looking at replay. Gave him a little shoulder nudge there in the chest. Let's say that
2: I think
3: who was that, number 10?
2: Yeah,
3: let's just say Bron Latson's good at acting. You won a Grammy right there.
2: They're going to call on Sports and Like Conduct.
3: Won an Oscar.
2: And this is going to give the Aggies or the Jaguars a free first down. When it was going to be fourth and goal from the 30-yard line, they're now going to get first and how do you call this? Is it going to be first and goal?
3: Should be, right?
2: Yeah. No, it's just going to be third and goal still. Okay.
3: Interesting.
2: So they'll get to cut the field in half, and they'll get to try and do it again. Just put the ball over the middle. They haven't done that all night. That's kind of been the big problem. 2:52 remaining here in the third quarter. 21-7 is the score. Tate does lead. Ellis stands in the shotgun with Latson behind him. Two receivers on the far side, one on the near. And they got a legal motion and everything under the sun going on in the backfield. It's just bad in general. And this time it's going to go against the Jags. They're just shooting themselves in the foot, man.
3: Yeah, man.
2: After making huge, huge fourth down conversions on this drive, and then they come down here close as can be to the end zone, and they just keep getting marched on back.
3: And it's like you burn up almost the entire third quarter, spend two timeouts. You have to convert on this drive, and they're really shooting themselves in the foot right now.
2: Third and goal from the 20 now after they back them up 5 yards. So to the far side, one to the near, Latson in the backfield with Ellis. Ellis has not had much time when he drops back, and they're going to drop back, and he doesn't have much time. He gets blown up the middle. The ball comes out, and with it, that's Jaquez Lee. He's off and running, and he gets brought down from behind. That's a horse collar on top of it. So add on another 15 yards. Latson was trying to make the most of it. I don't know if he forced it, but Jaquez Lee with now a fumble recovery to go with his slew of tackle for losses. He's having quite the game so far.
3: Yeah, man, this offensive line of West Florida does not giving Braden Ellis any time at all to make a throw, or let alone get the receivers down the field to let Braden Ellis make a throw. So, I mean, yeah, just tough. It's just, man, penalties back you up. You're on the goal line. You make some very critical, undisciplined mistakes that back you up way behind. Not even the sticks, just the goal line that back you way up. And that's tough, man.
2: Yeah,
3: undisciplined all the way around.
2: See that.
3: Penalties killing that drive for West Florida, and sucks too because they just burned almost the entire time. We're under 2 minutes now in the third quarter. We're at 1:59 here. It's a 21-7 ball game here with Tate leading. And look at them here go. They're in West Florida territory here for the first time.
2: So ball goes from spotted on the 30 to the 20 of Tate, and now it's spotted on the West Florida 30. And up in the middle, Ethan Pittman, a huge hole to the house. Touchdown the first play. I couldn't even finish my pre-snap. And Ethan Pittman all the way home on the first play.
3: Nobody.
2: What an absolute cluster of problems for this West Florida team.
3: Nobody home in the secondary for Tate, or for West Florida, I should say. And, well, one little cut from Ethan Pittman. And
2: why are they not putting safeties up top, man?
3: I don't know.
2: Because if they get 5 to 7 yards down, there's no one there to stop them. So that's Pittman's second touchdown of the night.
3: And he's single-handedly, man, two drives now.
2: Technically, yeah.
3: Even though this one was short-lived, the first one was definitely a lot more to that one. But
2: so Pittman, he's got about over 100 yards and two touchdowns. I don't know about you, but I'm loving the performance by Jaquez Lee tonight, personally.
3: Oh, yeah, me too.
2: So it's definitely a split between those two guys.
3: For sure.
2: I think because we've already given it to Ethan Pittman, maybe we want to give it off to Jaquez Lee instead. I don't know. It's tough either way. It's kind of, we'll figure it out later on. But as it stands right now, it's definitely a close party for our MVP of the game. But 28-7 is our score. Tate does lead with a minute 50 remaining here in the third quarter as the PAT was good there by Ethan Priest. That poor Tate defense, though. They've been out there for 10 minutes. They get the ball back to the offense and they score on the first play. And it's like, oh my gosh, we really could have used a break, guys.
3: Yeah.
2: We could have used a little bit of a break. We were out there working our butts off, and we get the fumble recovery. And what do? You score in one play. Now we got to go back out there immediately. We barely had a break. We had a 10-minute drive.
3: Yeah.
2: Oh, steak too buttery, lobster too juicy, I believe is what the kids call it these days, right?
3: Lobster too buttery.
2: Is it?
3: Oh, do you put butter on your steak?
2: Yeah.
3: I do, too. I'm not hating. But usually it's
2: Yeah, I guess
3: it goes either way.
2: You can do it either way, right?
3: I guess lobster's juicy. I don't know.
2: Well, now I'm really conflicted. Dane Elliott taking the kick return back. Flag is thrown. He goes from far side to near. He flipped the field, gets brought down to 35. We'll see what the flag is. Now you got me conflicted, man. I don't know what to really say anymore.
3: Yeah.
2: Because steak can be buttery.
3: It can.
2: I mean, you want both of them to be buttery and juicy, I feel.
3: You do.
2: I don't know. We'll see. All right, so the flag's going to go against the Jaguars here. They're going to get marched back a little bit. Goodness. Probably a block in the back or a holding.
3: It's a big old moth.
2: Make a friend over there?
3: Yeah. I'm the moth man.
2: I'm the moth.
3: Moth man over here. Get out of here.
2: Don't smack me. Minute 38 remaining here in the third quarter. We're fending every which way against projectiles.
3: Just keep your mouth closed.
2: No, that's hard to do.
3: But you can't.
2: I got to call a game, unfortunately. So the ball's going to be spotted at the 10-yard line.
3: We've had a mom correct us. Lobster, buttery, steak, juicy. I think the mom's right in this situation. You have my vote.
2: I'll give it to her.
3: Yep.
2: I'll give it to her.
3: Shout out to you.
2: First and 10, ball spotted on the 10-yard line. Hand up off the middle of Latin, and same result as majority of them. That ball is not going anywhere.
3: Yeah.
2: Gets tackled right at the line of scrimmage, and that tape band is buzzing just as much as the sideline is for the Aggies. They're up 21 here with only 13:20 remaining. And that's basically a 14-point swing.
3: It is.
2: It really is. You go from first and goal to them fumbling the ball, and then they score a touchdown immediately. Could have been 21-14.
3: Well, and that's the thing is right before halftime, that's why you take the points, right? Because then it forces you. You have to go for a touchdown there to make it a 21-14 ball game. If you went for the points before halftime, it'd be 21-10. Then you could go for three, and you would have to force Braden Ellis to be in a tough pickle or a tough situation.
2: Ellis in the shotgun puts a man in motion. They're going back to that formation. Hand off to Latson again. Nothing happened. A tackle for loss. I believe that might have been Jaquez Lee again, man.
3: Yeah, he's having a night. I've lost how many tackles he has.
2: He's got at least five tackles for loss and a fumble recovery. He's been very impressive on the night so far. Wow.
3: Yeah.
2: He's I got so many dashes next to his name, man. Yeah, he's had an impressive night.
3: He's making a case.
2: Okay, that wasn't Jaquez Lee. That was actually Derek Seals on the other side. He does have a couple tackles for losses. He has dreads. Jaquez doesn't.
3: I guess.
2: Yeah.
3: Yeah.
2: 18-19. It's kind of hard to tell the numbers apart from this from this distance. All right. Ellis in the shotgun on third and long. He's going to step up and just heave it down the field. Looking for Dane Elliott. He's wide open. If he could have put the ball in the better spot, he had green grass in front of him, and it falls incomplete. Oh, my goodness, man. That's got to be a real kicker there for West Florida.
3: Yeah, that ball was sailing out of bounds. And
2: that would have been a free touchdown.
3: I know, man. Little to the left, and that was a home run for Dane Elliott, but instead he tried to make a toe tap catch, try to keep a foot in bounds, just couldn't hold on to the ball. It does fall out of bounds, incomplete. So
2: fourth and 15 will be the call.
3: See, now you're forced to kick it away.
2: And it's the end of
3: deep in your own territory.
2: Third quarter. We'll set aside as well.
3: Wow.
2: Into the third quarter. 28-7 is our score. It's the Anytime Fitness Cantonment High School Football Game of the Week right here on Fox Sports Pensacola, 101.1 FM.
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2: All righty, and the Jaguars make the long walk over to flip the field to punt it away as they'll be standing in their own end zone. It'll be the big man punting away, David Tompkins. 300-pound punter, by the way.
3: Has to be a record.
2: At least around here.
3: Around here.
2: 300-pound punter.
3: Yeah.
2: That's huge.
3: Pretty insane.
2: Caden Posta stands at his own 35. And Tompkins barely gets it off, but a good boot. Post is going to catch it at the 40. He's going to try and take it to the near side. Cuts up two men. He's able to take it back to the near side. Now to the 30. Gets brought down out of bounds right around the 28. Good shifty moves by the free safety there on the punt return. You know, I can't say this, though.
3: What's up?
2: While West Florida football is not having a great night, the cheerleaders here, who are, like, I think nationally recognized, they're, like, one of the better ones, right? They have, like, a huge following, too, yes. Don't they? Yeah. They're still going.
3: What are they at on Instagram? Don't they have, like, 120,000 plus?
2: I have no idea.
3: Pretty impressive. But, yes, I'm pretty sure they are nationally known. So, yeah. They're keeping the student section lively. The fans here. Nice crowd, by the way, as it is kind of the sole game here in the area. I know Baker, they're playing. I need to double check now. Central. Baker's playing Central tonight. It's the only other game going on here tonight, and then you got a few other games tomorrow. But a lot of teams on bye weeks. You know, like Milton's on a bye week, Booker T, Pine Forest, Pace is on a bye week. So really, this game is the only game happening here in the area.
2: All righty, so we'll see Tate take over at the 27. The first and 10, Ethan Pittman will be the back. I would love to call a Tanner Clark touchdown, but Ethan Pittman's been having his fair share.
3: If he gets three touchdowns, I don't know. It's going to be tough not to give him the MVP.
2: Two to the far side, one to the near, first and 10. Hand off to Pittman, who goes up the middle. He's got a huge hole again, breaks out to the outside, and then gets brought down by a few red jerseys. They're going to need multiple to bring him down. It's a gain of 7. And Pittman's going to come off the field. We'll get a new back in there. And this is a back we don't typically see for the Aggies. Number 11, Armand Brown, the sophomore running back, will step in now. Two to the far side, one to the near. Tate Pierce stands in the shotgun with Brown in the backfield on 2nd and 1. They'll give it to Brown. No, Pierce pulls it and takes it himself. Cuts up towards the middle of the field. He almost loses the ball. Gets it back.
3: He does lose it.
2: He does lose it. It's a fumble. It gets to the 1 yard line, and then a Jaguar falls on top of it. So that's one way to stop this Tate offense. It was number 20 on the fumble recovery for West Florida. That would be
3: 20.
2: Anthony Bonham. Anthony Bonham.
3: Nice. Yeah, you have to control and hold on to the ball right there.
2: You got hit in the spleen.
3: Oof.
2: You try to hold on to the ball when you get hit in the spleen by a helmet.
3: Yeah, I'd rather not try that.
2: That's like the worst place to get hit, by the way.
3: Horrible.
2: Remember when Justin Fields played against Clemson in the college football playoffs?
3: Yeah.
2: He gets hit in the spleen and then throws an absolute missile the next play. Such an iconic moment.
3: Yeah.
2: All right. They're going to try and avoid a safety. Can he get out of the backfield? It's going to be close. He's on the goal line. It gets just to the 1 for Braden Ellis. West Florida is trying to run out of their own end zone right now to avoid a safety. We'll see. 2nd and 9 from the 2. .10:40 on the clock and ticking here from West Florida High School. It's your Anytime Fitness Cantonment High School Football Game of the Week here on Fox Sports Pensacola, 101.1 FM. Justin Patrick and my partner, Zach Schroeder. Ellis stands in the shotgun. This time he's going to do a quarterback draw to the right side. Can he get out of the end zone? Ball on the ground, and they fall on top of it. And it's Allen Lindsay with the fumble recovery for the touchdown. This Tate defense with its 2nd touchdown of the night. Oh, man, if it couldn't get any worse.
3: Yeah. This has turned into a splattering.
2: Yeah.
3: A Thursday night splattering by the Tate Aggies.
2: Allen Lindsay, who's had a pretty good night as well. You know what, man? It might just be a defensive night, you know?
3: Yeah,
2: we might need to just, like, split it with, like, Caden Posta.
3: Yeah.
2: Jaquez. I mean, we might need to just get a handful of guys in here, man. You know, this defense has played incredible tonight. They got so many fumbles. They got so many fumbles, of course. They have 3 picks, 2 defensive touchdowns. I mean, they're almost doing, they're doing their part just as much in this game as the offense, man.
3: They are.
2: They've outscored West Florida just as much. And I believe that was the backup kicker who's in there, and he missed the PAT. Yeah, that was the backup kicker, number 32, Antoine Williams. And it goes wide right. So 34-7 is our score. We're going to take a timeout, and we'll be right back here with you. 34-7 here from West Florida High School.
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2: All right, and we're back for kickoff here. 34-7 is our score. Ethan Priest is going to be out there for the seventh time tonight for the kickoff.
3: Man, I'll tell you what. I know the score is 34-7 right now, but this game was really just one or two decisions by West Florida away from being a really competitive game.
2: Oh, yeah, because Tate let West Florida in this game. Oh, it hit the pylon. Wait, hang on, referee. If the ball hits the pylon on a kickoff, does that mean... Look this up.
3: Yes, hold up.
2: The referee throws the flag, but I just want confirmation here.
3: Okay, what am I looking up?
2: On the kickoff, if the ball hits the pylon as it's going out of bounds, is that considered a touchback or is that considered a ball out of bounds? The flag did fly.
3: Let's see here. A touchback or an illegal out of bounds penalty?
2: Well, I didn't answer our question at
3: all. Depending on where the ball first crossed or landed.
2: It hit the pylon. I don't know how much more clear I can make that.
3: Come on, Google.
2: We're trying to learn the game over here because that's a rare moment. But we're going to do a re-kick out here for Ethan Priest, who is he's shooting 50% when it comes to kicking the ball out of bounds this season. This one looks really good. Dane Elliott's going to catch it at the two. He's going to bring it up the middle of the field. Going to try to cut to the outside. Brody White in there in front of him. No, he slips through another defender, gets to the 24. He pounds the fist in disappointment, but even if he did break off a big one, it'd still be a four-score game. All righty. First and 10 for the Jags, who have just had a cluster of problems here in the second half with 10:18 remaining. The ball will be spotted on the 24-yard line. And we will see Braden Ellis standing in the shotgun, two to the near side, one to the far. And getting brought down immediately. And who else? That was Derek Seals. What a duo these two guys are on the edge, man. Derek Seals and Jaiquez Lee. So yeah, Zach, we're gonna have to orchestrate talking to a defense tonight because I'm not getting off my horse. I got the Beret Jeweler MVP on the defense tonight.
3: Yeah, I'm gonna have to back you on that. We do have experience with this. We talked to the Milton defense.
2: Yes,
3: one time.
2: That was after a shutout win too.
3: That was the black hole.
2: When you score two touchdowns defensively, it's kind of hard not to get it to you. Screen play out to Dane Elliott, makes the catch and run, gets the first down and more, gets brought out right at the 36-yard line. It's pushed out at the West Florida sideline, and we'll see them move the chains here with 9:31 remaining in the game. 34-7 is our score.
3: So I wonder if Wes Summerford's showing up to Waffle House tomorrow morning.
2: Yikes.
3: I don't know. He's always buying.
2: For those of you that don't know, this is the Summerford Brother Bowl.
3: Yes.
2: As Red Summerford West. Is the Tate head coach, and his brother Wes Summerford is the West Florida head coach. They do have a typical Friday tradition to go to Waffle House together. I don't know if that's going to happen tomorrow. Ball gets batted out of the air on the pass by Braden Ellis. He's snapping his fingers in frustration. Yeah.
3: Well, yep. He's looking for Dane Elliott, and another receiver steps up in front. And Dane's showing his frustration, too. He's fed up.
2: I can understand why.
3: He's a big-time receiver, man. He's made his presence known tonight when he can. When given the opportunity, he's brought down some pretty nice catches, nice balls here tonight. But, yeah, just frustration building here for West Florida as this game was within reach, but not looking like it right now.
2: It'll be 2nd and 10 from the 36-yard line. And we'll see what they go with here. Ellis in the shotgun. He drops back looking to throw. Hits Elliott just on a little flat route. I'm sorry. I don't know how that's not getting picked off. It's like the only thing that they can do on a pass right now.
3: Yeah.
2: So it just kind of blows me away that it's not getting picked off more often.
3: Because the deep ball just is non-existent right now.
2: Yeah, absolutely.
3: Yeah, they're attacking in the flat. See, I'm not sure how Tate isn't more aware of that.
2: Yeah. So 1st and 10. And we're going to timeout taken by Tate. We'll take one as well. You are listening to the High School Football Game of the Week presented by Anytime Fitness Cantonment. Right here on Fox Sports, Pensacola, 101.1 FM.
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6: We've got the Battle of the Summerford Bros as the Tate Aggies take on the West Florida Jags on Fox Sports Pensacola.
2: All right, 1st and 10 from the 45 after the timeout taken by Tate. We'll see Ellis in the shotgun with Messiah Reed in the backfield with him. Ellis will give it off to Reed, who is trying to find a hole, can't find anything, gets brought down after about a gain of 2. I believe the man on the tackle for the Aggies was number 23, Jaden Taylor, sophomore linebacker in there getting the tackle. It'll be 2nd and 6 now with 8:37, and the clock is ticking here.
3: It's a nice night for football, man.
2: Mm-hmm.
3: Beautiful night. Best weather we've had so far all season. It's not too hot, not too humid. Feels good out here.
2: 2nd and 7, right from midfield. 2 to the near side, 1 to the far. Reed gets the handoff here up the middle. He's not going anywhere. And I believe that was, once again, Taylor on the tackle, and he had some help from another teammate there. I believe that was number 36. Landon White, sophomore defensive lineman. So we're seeing some sophomores get in here and get some playing time for the Aggies.
3: Yeah. I just don't love the – it feels like they're laying down a little bit, you know, like attack the passing game a little bit. Give Braden Ellis some reps.
2: Yeah, we're going to get another sort of timeout here. Wow, we're stalling out a little bit.
3: Yeah, we are.
2: Don't like that. It's not fun when you stall out in a blowout. It's not good. Keep the clock running. That's all we care about.
3: Once again, Zach Schroeder here alongside Justin Patrick. Catch us weekday mornings, 7 to 9, right here on Fox Sports Pensacola. You've got a nice little trip planned, don't you, this weekend?
2: Yeah, you won't be catching me here for the next Friday through Thursday.
3: Yeah. I'll miss you, partner.
2: You got it.
3: Safe travels.
2: You'll kill it. You got some great games to talk about.
3: Oh, I'm not worried. I'm just saying I'll miss you.
2: Okay.
3: That's all. That's all.
2: Don't miss me too much.
3: Looks like we've got a good one shaping up here for Lions Bills tonight. Lions trying to find their way back in.
2: Lions are answering a little bit. We saw Jahmyr Gibbs with a touchdown. Then Amon Ra catches a goal line touchdown. So
3: that looks sick, though. Highmark looks pretty cool.
2: Yeah, I mean, they've put all the effects you possibly can. I hope so in today's society area. Latson gets the handoff up the middle. He's not going anywhere. That's got to be – is that – there's no way. Tanner Clark just made a tackle. The running back, Tanner Clark, in there, a linebacker, makes a tackle on the other running back.
3: Did he really?
2: I'm not kidding you. Yeah.
3: Oh, look at him. Yeah, there he is. Walk.
2: You okay. You got Soho and Tanner Clark, who are mainly offensive guys on this team. They're getting some reps defensively. And now we have the punt team coming out. Caden Posta, he's going to look to return another one. Fourth and five, and the big 300-pound punter, David Tompkins. He'll stand at his own 38.
3: He can boot it, by the way.
2: And we'll get a false start again. So that kills it right there. We are at 20 on the night.
3: Yeah.
2: So it'll be fourth and nine on the punt now from David Tompkins. Once again, 300-pound punter. I can't emphasize that enough, I feel.
3: We've never been able to say that before.
2: No.
3: So, we have the chance.
2: 300-pound punter. Dang, he laid into that one. There was some emotion behind that one. And it's going to roll out of bounds. No, it'll stay in bounds. And it'll come down ever so easily right at the 15. With 6 minutes and 27 seconds remaining in a 34-7 ball game. You hear my little golf commentary I'm doing right now?
3: Yeah.
2: Yeah. I just don't know what else to do. It's a
3: nice night.
2: It's a 27-point game.
3: Blowout. Yeah.
2: Yes. Yes, it is. Ball will be spotted at the 15, and we got the official timeout going on. And we can't do this game tonight without a huge, huge shout-out to our good friends over there at Anytime Fitness. 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
3: Yeah. And while we're at it, shout out to all of our sponsors. 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
2: First and 10, ball is going to be handed off up the middle. And nice little run. It's one of the backup running backs. I think Ahmad Brown was in there on the carry. Yeah, it was Ahmad Brown in there on the carry. So now I got to flip off my two deep here because I got to start looking at names that I haven't called all night because we're on the backups.
3: So do you think we'll get a competitive game this season?
2: I really hope so.
3: One of these days.
2: And Kate Pierce is still out there. We'll hand it off to Brown again. Brown's going to cut out to the outside. Gets brought down from behind. Who's holding on to that man? There's a defender who's hanging on to his ankle, and he's getting spun around on the ground.
3: Yeah, like a little carousel. What was going on there? Well, I guess while we're on it, Tate with the ball driving. How do you kind of assess Tate tonight? Now that we have a chance, because, I mean, last time we saw them, the offense couldn't really get anything going. It's Escambia tonight. They put up 37 points.
2: Well, it just seems when the playing conditions are proper, where it's a dry field and they get maximum opportunities to have some drives, they will put up a lot of points. So that's what kind of how I view this.
3: Yeah.
2: Because when we saw them against Milton, you're going up against a triple option offense. You're not going to have much time. You get maybe one drive a quarter, maximum two. Run up the middle here. Gets about a gain of four. It'll be fourth down and two coming for the Aggies. Then we saw him against Escambia on a wet, swampy night.
3: Yeah.
2: And a couple of mistakes backfired on them. They could only get a field goal in that game. They lost 6-3 to Escambia. Oh, no, it'll be third and one. The marker guy is changing his down early, which I don't like. You shouldn't do that.
3: Ever.
2: No. Third and two will be the call. Third down and two. A little bit of stoppage here.
3: Yeah, I'm not sure what's happening.
2: Look at a zero on the play clock. And then a timeout. Maybe this fourth down, he actually just didn't. He didn't change it.
3: Yeah, I'm confused. I feel it should have been fourth down.
2: Oh, now he changes it. The referee came over and told him to change that. Because I'm sitting here confused. I'm like, that was third down.
3: We saw three plays.
2: And then I'm like, okay. Guess it wasn't third down. It was third down while I was looking at the play. And I'm like, okay, so I guess he changed it in the middle of the play. And then they get into a hard count situation. I'm like, okay, maybe it is fourth down.
3: Yeah. So,
2: and then it is fourth down because homeboy's not having the right marker down there. So fourth and two will come.
3: Well, chain gang malfunction.
2: Mm-hmm. It's high school football. What do you expect? It's just part of the game. 4:14 on the clock. 34-7 is the score. And West Florida is trying to find someone to return this punt. Dane Elliott just goes out there. Like, I guess I'll take it. And then Patrick Carter out there. He'll be the near side returner. As we await the punt for Tate.
3: Ooh.
2: So I think Tate's changed their punter, right?
3: Yeah.
2: Was it not Ethan Priest the last time?
3: For the punter? It was.
2: I'm pretty sure it was.
3: It was.
2: And he hasn't punted all night.
3: Mm-hmm.
2: Remember, because we had that muff punt that happened, and Escambia scored an easy touchdown in the fourth quarter. So, yeah, they've changed their punter tonight. I think it's worked out in their favor.
3: True.
2: Which Priest is a really good kicker, but punting just hasn't been, like, his thing.
3: Not a forte tonight.
2: Maybe it's, you know, kicking the leg horizontal and then trying to kick it vertical. Maybe that's just something that offsets him. I don't know. So first and 10, ball will be spotted at the 43-yard line, 4:05. Tate will use its last timeout. We'll take one as well. You're listening to the Anytime Fitness Cantonment High School Football Game of the Week right here on Fox Sports Pensacola 101.1 FM.
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2: All righty, first and 10 in what seems to be a blowout game. 4 minutes remaining, 34-7 is our score. Tate does lead here on Fox Sports Pensacola, 101.1 FM. And Ellis stands in the shotgun. He'll give it off to Latin, who gets brought down in the backfield. And I believe that was Soho, who's typically a wide receiver, gets a tackle here for loss, along with Brody White, as my partner, Zach Schroeder, gets attacked by a moth and then drops his phone. We are just getting attacked all over.
3: That, like, hit me in the eyeball almost.
2: This one's, like, coming for our face right now.
3: That was insane.
2: He's down by you now.
3: Just stay parked somewhere. I don't care if you're parked somewhere.
2: Second and
3: none 11. Of that around the eyeballs and mouth stuff.
2: Golly. Fires over the middle. For the first time tonight, we see the Jags throw a pass over the middle. Patrick Carter makes the catch. And then he gets brought down after a gain of a couple. So we do have a new quarterback in there. It's not Murphy either. It's Nate Ryland. So Nate Ryland in there as the backup quarterback for West Florida as they do bench him. 2:50 on the clock and ticking. 3rd and 7. And this play is going nowhere. Another tackle for loss for those Aggies. And yeah, just not going anywhere, man.
3: Yeah, this is the tough grind part of the game. It's 2:25 and counting left here in this one. And it's a blowout. So a splattering here for the Tate Aggies.
2: What can you do? Not much. So 4th and 8 will be the call. And they're going to drop back the pass, looking to throw down the field, and it goes out of bounds. So it'll be a turnover on downs, and with one timeout remaining, I think we should see the Aggies in victory formation with a minute and 58 and a 34-7 ball game here on Fox Sports Pensacola, 101.1 FM.
3: Yeah, with this win for us, Summerford, he'll take firm control and the record for the Summerford Bowl. They won last year 27-7. We did call that game.
2: Yeah.
3: And again, holding West Florida to just 7 points, but this time scoring a little bit more here this go around. So, Summerford will take a 2-0 lead in the Summerford Bowl. Of course, West Summerford coming over last year, first year head coach of West Florida, now in his second season here as head coach.
2: Came over from Northview.
3: That's right.
2: So, two receivers to the far side, one to the near. Cade Pierce will be back out there, not exactly in victory formation. Pierce drops back, looking to throw down the near sideline. Catch.
3: Oh, my at the goodness. 40.
2: I'm sorry. I'm over here sleeping, expecting victory formation.
3: That was
2: they
3: disgusting.
2: Make a catch by Jakari Hale.
3: That was like behind.
2: Sophomore wide receiver.
3: That was like behind the defender's head.
2: It's an eligible receiver downfield.
3: That's two plays now with that same penalty that, well, the completed passes that were both impressive, but they get brought back. But that was a big-time reception. I know it's a blowout and everything. It wasn't like a massive catch for a swing of momentum in a game or anything, but that's a good sign there. For who was the number 81?
2: Jakari Hale.
3: Yeah.
2: And this time they will run it up the middle. And Ahmad Brown gets brought down almost to the original line of scrimmage with a minute 37. I'm looking for West Summerford.
3: I haven't been able to spot him. All of the coaches are kind of blending in
2: here on the 46-yard line in front of us. Ahmad Brown gets the hand up the middle again, bounces out to the outside, hits off one helmet. He crawls for a first down, actually, after a 2nd and 11.
3: Yeah, I think you're right.
2: So that will put the finishing touches here on this. Just not an ideal night or start to the season for the West Florida Jags, as they will now move to 1-4. And Tate, you can flip it. They will be 4-1 with their lone loss coming to Escambia. Hand off to Ahmad Brown, goes up the middle, spins, and gets brought down after a gain of 3. We'll have 44 on the clock. So one more play will be needed until we wrap this thing up.
3: So let's dial in our MVPs here. Jacquez Lee for sure.
2: Yeah, Jacquez Lee.
3: We need to throw Caden Gray in there.
2: Caden Gray.
3: Caden Posta. Two Cadens.
2: Derek Seals, who got the fumble recovery for a touchdown.
3: Okay. This will be a lot to kind of keep track on the field.
2: Leon English had the pick 6.
3: We'll try to gather as many as we can.
2: Jacquez Lee had a fumble recovery and about 5 tackles for loss. So, yeah, I'd say that's probably where we need to be. No, it was Allen Lindsay that had the fumble recovery.
3: It was Allen Lindsay.
2: Yeah. Excuse me. And so that's going to be the game for us. 34-7 is our final here from West Florida High School. Once again, thank you to all of our sponsors who made this possible. Tate wins 34, West Florida 7. And, yeah, what a splattering this was. Huge shout-out to our sponsor, Anytime Fitness Cantonment, for being our title sponsor here for this game. We're going to get down the field and interview our Beret Jeweler MVP. You can catch those interviews on our social media at Facebook and Instagram. Just look up Fox Sports Pensacola. All right, partner. Well, you have a good Friday. I'll see you next Friday.
3: There you go.
2: And
3: enjoy your trip. Going to a Cubs game?
2: Going to a Cubs game.
3: Yeah. That'll be good.
2: But, yeah, that's going to do it for us. From Justin Patrick and Zach Schroeder, we will return you back to regularly scheduled programming on Fox Sports Pensacola here momentarily. Just a very impressive game through and through from top to bottom. And for Tate. It was good to see them move the ball the way they did, and seeing them move the

0: coaches coming in now, doing things a different way. How far can I push this? How far can I push bringing a guy back from the NFL before I got to back off? How far can I push listing my quarterback as doubtful to give Ole Miss something to think about, just to troll them, just to have fun until I got to push back, right? So now today, Levitt's listed as questionable for the game. No one has said anything about Levitt. He was fine last week. He was fine in the postgame press conference. He was fine on Monday. Lane Kiffin didn't talk about him on Monday when he was listed as doubtful. Lane Kiffin didn't talk about him today after the listing as doubtful came out. But now, okay, now he's questionable. Okay, I pushed that. I put that out there. I'm giving Ole Miss something to get fired up, to think about me and to think about this game and to make them, if they need to, do some research and prepare for our other quarterbacks, whatever it is. And he's just pushing that boundary now, because now you're doing other things. I have you not focused on what's going to happen on the field. And this is what Lane Kiffin is going to continue to do. He's going to continue to do stuff like this. But honestly, I got to say, I don't feel like a bad guy for saying this, but this is kind of fun. Yeah, I'm going to list my quarterback as doubtful on Wednesday. And then, but Thursday, okay, we're back and he's questionable and he's, you know, looks like he's going to play. But I think that's kind of fun. Yeah, I'm going to do this on Wednesday and list him as doubtful.
1: Yeah,
0: that's
1: kind of fun. Where it's tough business, right? Because I'm with you. Part of me is I love the delicious theater, lean into the villainy of it all and the headlines because everybody's talking about you. You move it away from the game and your team and everything else. The problem is when you're in a situation where we've got so many predictions and betting markets and whatever else, the quick research is that for a time we watched it move off a key number of -3 to -1.5 or even to -1. That represents a lot of money. That represents a lot of bets.
0: Yeah, but he doesn't care.
1: No.
0: But he doesn't care. What are you going to do to me?
1: But if
0: what
1: you're
0: are you
1: the administrators of the sport and trying to go to the sanctity of the sport, that is dangerous game, right?
0: But that's where some coaches would say, I'm not going to mess around with that. I don't want a coach to do that to me. I'm not going to do that to him.
1: Yeah.
0: Lane Kiffin says, what are you going to do? What are you going to do? What are you really going to do?
1: And I get it.
0: What are you really going to do? What's really going to happen to me, right? And is he going to do something like this?
1: Find me some money? Yeah. Exactly.
0: Like, is this going to be something that happens every week that he does? No, but he's going to give you something special for this game at Ole Miss, right? Games when they play Alabama, will he have something special? Sure. And it's not going to be like this every week, but this is, I'm going to do this week just because I can. What are you going to do to me? What are you really going to do? What are you going to do? Are you going to make me not, won't be able to coach a game? What are you going to do?
1: I don't know. Maybe the SEC does another vote on LSU.
0: Hey, where's all the police officers that are supposed to be protecting me? I'm walking out on
1: where's
0: the field.
1: Where's my Pope Mobile?
0: I'm walking out on the field by myself. Why is there no, where are my guys? Where are the troopers with the big hats? I always see them around the coaches. Where are the troopers? The big hats. I need the big hats like Cameron Manheim had in Scary Movie 3. She had that big hat.
1: Where it kept getting bigger.
0: Where's the guys with the big hats? I don't know. Why. How come there's nobody here? Why are all the students allowed on the field? I shouldn't be standing around me. What's happening here?
1: That's a pretty good poll, by the way.
0: Like, that's like maybe that's what could happen to him. But really, he's like, what are you going to do?
1: We cut funding for the extra security.
0: What are you going to do? So that's exactly where we sit right now. That look, Levitt's going to play Saturday.
1: Sure.
0: It's gonna, like, everything is theater, and Lane Kiffin is an embraceable villain in college football. And he's become, look, we said it. This era of college football, you say, who is the face of college football? It's Lane Kiffin.
1: He's smiling at me on a commercial as we speak.
0: Everything. Yes. He even looks mad at Brian Bosworth in the Dr. Pepper commercials.
1: I think he was afraid that Bosworth was going to blow him up.
0: Lane, we want you to be.
1: He's not exactly built like Bo Jackson.
0: Lane, be a little bit less angry at the Boz, okay? Because, you know, Boz has been with us for a little while. Here, you know. Listen, I'm Lane Kiffin. I do whatever the hell I want to, okay? So just so you know, I'll act very well. Okay, great, Lane. You do whatever you want. It's okay. It's all right. We'll do that.
1: As you said that, I was thinking back to the old Saturday Night Live skit, the Sinatra group, where Sting's the host and he's dressed like Billy Idol.
0: Yeah, yeah.
1: Hey, why are you sneering at the people? Give them a smile. They want to love you.
0: Oh, it's the face of college football doing face of college football things, right? Because that's what this is, really.
1: No,
0: it's a face of college football.
1: Well, what are we going to get for the next act? That's injury? Really all you're wondering.
0: Okay. Yeah. I mean, who knows? No handshake in midfield? Like, is that going to be no more handshakes?
1: Does he snub a sideline reporter this time?
0: Or does whoever the sideline reporter is, however many questions you have, like four questions.
1: They set up a little chair, like it's between two ferns.
0: Yeah.
1: Let's have a sit down.
0: Yeah, it's like a Sunday conversation. conversation.
1: It's like soft lighting in the whole nine yards.
0: Lane, the game is starting. Yeah, it's okay. We're good. Just ask me questions. What do you want?
1: Let's go back. You grew up around the game of football.
0: Yeah.
1: What are your earliest memories?
0: Holly, did you go to Michigan? Did you go? Is that where you went? Okay. Okay. So tell me what'd you major in college? What was stuff? What's your great memory here in college football? Lane, you just returned the kickoff for a touchdown. Yeah. No, that's great. Well, that's fine. That's fine. I knew that was going to happen.
1: Well, when other kids were drawing zoo animals, I started drawing up elaborate blitz schemes in the vein of my family.
0: And my teacher would say, "Who are Sam and Will? Come on, Mrs. Gross. This is the strong side linebacker and the weak side linebacker, okay?" Actually, Mrs. Gross is my second grade teacher.
1: Oh, there you go. How about that?
0: She made me. Mrs. Gross made me write Sugar Plum 100 times. Because I couldn't find it in the dictionary. It was one of those things where she gave
1: the
0: you words.
1: The hell made you bring up the word sugar plum?
0: She gave you words to look up, and you had to look them up and spell them, right? It was a spelling thing. So and we were all working like independently, and for some reason, I didn't get sugar plum. I didn't have it. I didn't know how to spell it, right? And now I know how to spell everything.
1: Was she making you but watch or perform the Nutcracker?
0: I said it's not in the dictionary, Mrs. Gross. And she was like, "It's there. You have to look it up, Jason." I looked up and no, it's not there. Cause I think I was looking for SH, right?
1: Wow.
0: And I'm like, "It's not there. It's not there." And I go to her again. I go, "Mrs. Gross, it's my last word. It's not there." She goes, "Jason, it's there. Just find it." And I said, "Okay." And I go to her. I go, "I'm looking." And I look the whole dictionary. I go, "It's not there." I go, "Mrs. Gross, it's not there." She goes, "Jason, I'm going to find the word for you. You're going to write it 100 times." And the whole class went, and I'm like, "Okay, she's not going to find it." She goes, "Here." And she shows it. I go, oh.
1: Sugar.
0: I didn't know that that's how it was spelled. So I had to write sugar plum 50 times. It's a long word when you're, 8 years old. Like, oh, boy, 7 years old. I got to write that thing. But I've let it go the last 45 years.
1: Were you then chased by the giant evil mouse?
0: No. Oh, the sugar plum fairies. Time now to find out what's trending in the wide world of sports from Monty Bolaños. Monty, what do you got for us tonight?
2: Thursday night football continues between the Bills and the Lions. It's been all Buffalo, though. In fact, Josh Allen got in the end zone again. So he's thrown for 204 yards and 3 touchdowns, and he has rushed for two touchdowns. It's the 10th time in his career that he's either thrown for 2 or more touchdowns and at the same time rushed for 2 or more touchdowns. So he's accounted for 5 touchdowns. Bills lead the Lions 34-17. It's early in the fourth quarter, but it really has been Buffalo this whole game. James Cook for Buffalo has 14 carries, 108 yards. When it comes to Jared Goff in Detroit, he is 19 of 26 for 232 yards and 2 touchdowns. Jahmyr Gibbs, 13 carries for 53 yards. Amon-Ra St. Brown, 7 catches, 104 yards, and a touchdown. Lions are playing without their defensive back, Avante Maddox, due to a foot injury, and Bills are playing without DJ Moore, who took a hard hit in the end zone, was ruled out with a shoulder injury. Other news out of the NFL, Rams defensive tackle Aaron Donald was a full participant in practice on Thursday. The team is hopeful that he will play Monday night against the Giants. Falcons quarterbacks Michael Penix Jr. and Cooper Rush were full participants in practice. Tua Tagovailoa did not practice. Chargers wide receiver Ladd McConkey also didn't practice for a second straight day with a rib injury, making it unlikely that he's going to be available for week 2 against the Raiders. Raiders tight end Brock Bowers still has not practiced since that knee surgery. In Major League Baseball, the White Sox held on 3-1 against the Tigers, moving back into first place with Cleveland in the division, but Chicago holds the tiebreaker. So good news there. The Astros topped the Royals 6-2. Houston and Texas were tied for the division. Now Astros are back on top. Texans are playing right now. Rangers are playing. I said Texans. Rangers are playing. They are up 3-1 against the Red Sox at home, and it is the top of the 8th inning. Angels blanking the Twins 3-0, bottom of the 4th inning there. Phillies also blank the Mets, right? I'm sorry, 3-0. But did you guys see that scary collision in that game?
0: Yeah, Jared Young had to go to the hospital.
2: Exactly.
0: Yeah.
2: So The Athletic says that a CT scan on Jared Young came back negative, and it looks like he's experiencing concussion symptoms, but they think they've avoided the scariest of outcomes. So positive news there. And lastly here, guys, Dodgers are going to the postseason for a 14th straight year. They've also won the division for a 5th straight year. Go Dodgers. Back to you.
0: I thought you would yawn saying that, like, oh, yeah, Dodgers go to the playoffs again.
2: Doesn't get boring.
0: Right.
2: Does not get boring.
0: Congratulations.
2: Thank you.
0: Jason Smith, Mike Harmon, live from the Fox Sports Radio studios. Coming up next, an apology we've waited all week for. 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
5: 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Josh Allen, for the second week in a row, has gone for two rushing.
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17: When Kevin Stefanski says on the Falcons quarterback situation, not ruling anyone out, is he including Matty Ice, Matt Ryan? 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
7: 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The Odd Couple with Rob Parker and Kelvin Washington. 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

0: It's been 1 week since you looked at me. 1 week since I took the over-under. 1 week since you... It's been...
1: You're licking Bills if you did. It's been...
2: Yeah, if you had the over.
1: Yeah.
2: Bills and the Lions, it just hit. Sam Laporta in the end zone.
1: Nice call.
2: Great news for the Lions. Bad news for the Lions. They have to kick the ball back to Josh Allen.
1: Yeah, this is true. Curious, right? We're talking about the way that goes down. 11 plays, 66 yards for the touchdown to make it a 10-point game. But they go for it on a 4th and 8. Yeah. And Jameson Williams ran one of the greatest routes and little stop over the middle that he's ever run.
2: If you don't catch passes, you got to do something. You got to draw a penalty. You got to do something.
1: He got the flag to extend the drive.
2: You got to do something.
1: Yeah.
2: speaking with Dalton Kincaid's breakout year, like Jameson Williams got paid. He hasn't done anything. So we'll have more on this game coming up in a few minutes. But again, 10-point lead for the Bills early in the fourth quarter. Tons of points in this game. Meanwhile, earlier today, we got the report. The apology we thought we were going to get at some point before the teams played Saturday. Texas head coach Steve Sarkisian said he should have better handled his post-game interview with ESPN reporter Holly Rowe after beating Ohio State. Also acknowledged that the exchange he had with Holly Rowe led to that creation of fake videos, which got an apology from Arch Manning when he talked about laughing at a video that AI depicts Steve Sarkisian hitting Holly Rowe and knocking her down. You know, we said from the beginning this whole thing was stupid because it was all avoidable if everybody was just a better pro. If Steve Sarkisian was a pro, which in the situation he should have been, if Holly Rowe was a pro in the situation which he should have been, and Arch Manning, who knows what it is when he says things, hey, dude, I don't know that you want to draw such an attention to start laughing at videos of guys hitting women, right? Like that, you got to understand that. You've been around law. I know you're not 21 yet, but you're not really a full, I'm in the world, you're still protected in college, but you got to know these things. But now I wonder this for Texas now, because this is where I sit here and I go, what is Texas and why do they remind me of the WNBA? Okay. They're the number one team in college football. They have never been at a higher profile in recent years than they are at right now. Arch Manning has realized his potential. The big comeback last week, mm-hmm. Steve Sarkisian, running Texas football. Yeah. He's been a big deal, big story, but really, how much Texas football has been in the crosshairs of everybody the last couple of years? We're waiting for Arch Manning. We're seeing it. Yes, we pay attention to them, but we pay attention to them like we pay attention to any good team. Now, Texas is the number one team in the sport. You have the number one most high-profile quarterback. Can you handle success? Because we say that about the WNBA all the time, because it is clear the WNBA can't handle success.
1: Yeah, right? But now they're going to have a new person in charge.
2: Yeah, they will. They
1: new
2: will.
1: World
2: and
1: order.
2: Hopefully that's someone handling success better.
1: Sophie Cunningham.
2: Like,
1: come on.
2: This is just.
1: We've already talked about
2: WNBA
1: this.
2: WNBA Commissioner Sophie Cunningham had this to say. Because the W was given this great number of success. They were able to get it with all the great young players coming in, and still there's a lot of animosity and they can't handle it. And now there's a new commissioner. They want new leadership. The same thing I'm wondering for Texas now. Okay, can Texas handle being in this rarefied air now? They are the big story in college outside of Lane Kiffin, whatever he does. Texas, number one team in the country. You have the biggest superstar quarterback. And so far, since they won that game, it's been a fail by Sarkisian. It's been a fail by Arch Manning. How do they handle success? Because that's the big question, because Sarkisian's always been emotional. We don't know how Arch Manning's going to handle. We know what it's like when he goes onto the field thinking he's got a lot of expectations on him. He doesn't play well. How do you handle success?
1: Yeah, I'd be curious to watch. I mean, this week they've got the Roadrunners of Texas San Antonio. So you got that ahead of a date the following week against Tennessee. And then you've got an October 10th game against the question mark that is the Oklahoma Sooners. And then you get into the rest of the schedule. Eventually Ole Miss, and they'll meet up with Lane Kiffin in the middle of November. But until then, look, the stuff in the post game, again, you wouldn't expect it to escalate to where it did. In the moment, it's like petulant child. He was mad that he got delayed and stood around at halftime. And then he was standing around in the post going, all right, I'd really like to go celebrate. Can we stop with the montage of stuff and get to me already? And they didn't. But the fact that it took till Thursday to do the apology, Like, you could have buried this on Tuesday.
2: Yeah, but this
1: as soon as this started.
2: Let me see if I need to apologize. You don't say he didn't want to apologize, but as the week went on, okay, this is going to hang over our team. I need to say something.
1: But here's the thing. The interwebs told you within about 20 minutes of Arch Manning's thing, that's it.
2: But that's what I mean. Can you handle success? And so far, that's the biggest question for Sark and Arch and Texas, man. That's how it goes.
1: Don't look past the Roadrunners, man.
2: Back to the NFL next.
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24: Thursday night football continues between the Bills and the Lions in Buffalo. Bills are up 34-24 with about 8.5 minutes to go in the game. Jared Goff just connected with Sam Laporta to cut the deficit to 10. The Bills have punted the ball back, so the Lions do have the ball once again. Jared Goff is 22 of 31 for 251 yards and 3 touchdowns. Amon-Ra St. Brown has 8 catches, 150 yards, and 1 of those touchdowns. Josh Allen for the Bills, 17 of 28, 211 yards, 3 touchdowns. He also has 11 carries for 2 touchdowns on the ground. It's the 10th time in his career that he has either thrown for 2 or more touchdowns and rushed for 2 or more touchdowns in a game. In Major League Baseball, the Red Sox now on top of the Rangers, 4-3, top of the 9th inning. Angels blanking the Twins, 3-0, top of the 6th. I'm Monsi Bolaños.
14: Crank it. It's Jason Smith.
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2: 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The Bills are getting the football back because we just had back-to-back possessions with something that has shocked all of us. 2 punts.
1: I'm shocked.
2: In this game, we have had 2 punts. The last two, you think, okay, it's just going to be up and down the field, touchdown, touchdown, touchdown. The Bills are forced to punt. Big opening for the Lions. They take over deep in their own territory. Jared Goff has 2 consecutive passes tipped and knocked down at the line of scrimmage. Lions punting. Now the Bills with a chance to really put this game away with a touchdown drive. It's been a fabulous night for Josh Allen so far. Maybe one more good drive from clinching this. And, of course, as we always do, we'll get and catch up with Jay Glazer following tonight's game.
1: Yeah, what a sequence of events. Forcing a punt. I mean, Josh Allen had one of those I-didn't-mean-to-do-that kind of plays where guys are diving on the ball. That's a fumble. It's like, no, no, no. The hand was moving forward. He intended to throw it forward. It's done.
2: It's the intent, man.
1: It's done. Yeah.
2: As long as you intend.
1: I read his mind like I was Patrick Stewart.
2: Pretty soon it's just going to be if a quarterback yells out his intention, they're going to allow him to do that.
1: As the ball's in the air. No, 14!
2: Like if he's dropping back to pass, but there's a blitzer coming in, it's going to be, he goes, oh, throw it to the flat! He said his intent was to throw it into the flat, so I'm sorry, that's not a sack and a
1: even
2: fumble.
1: Though you buried him into the ground, his shoulder
2: was a great strip,
1: disconnected
2: from
1: his body.
2: It was a great strip sack, and you ran it in for a touchdown, but he did yell his intent was to throw it to the receiver, so that happens.
1: Yeah, watching Aiden Hutchinson go to work is really something, though. Trying to fight against Dawkins, they're trying to move him up and down the line to find a little bit of daylight, and he's been after Allen the last couple of possessions. But back-to-back punts, Things we thought we'd never see in this game.
2: I'll tell you. You know, you want to hear a fun story about intent, right? Because I've been thinking about this this week after that rule came up. You know, the quarter, Jared Goff's intent was to throw the ball, all this. I forget what game it was. I don't think it was a playoff game when I was coaching. When I was coaching my daughter's team, we're coaching youth, but it was somewhat of a big game. And the umpire coaching for and the first base umpire, there was a play where girl got a base hit to left center field, and she got off of first base, like rounding first.
1: That extra step.
2: Just rounded first, and then was gonna come back. So she rounds first base, gets however far, a few steps off, and then decides to jog back. But as what happens a lot of times is that when they jog back, when they turn and they turn the back on the play, they slow down, right? So I always tell the girl, if you get that play and a girl is turned her back and she's going back to a base, fire it, because she's not going back with any sort. You can see it where there's nothing wrong with throwing it, because the worst thing, you're going to throw the ball to first base. I trust you to make the throw. You're not going to overthrow it, but you're going to get somebody lackadaisically going back to first base. And we got her, right? We got the relay, first base. She's out because she got the, and then she started to jog back thinking the ball wasn't coming in. And she's not even close to the base, right? She's not even close, but out. And she's walking away, and the umpire says safe. We're like, what do you mean safe? Safe. Why? What do you mean safe? What are you talking about? What do you mean safe? She didn't make the intent to go to second base. I'm like, that's not the rule. What are you talking about? She didn't make it. This is some of the umpires that you deal with sometimes. Like, there was no intent. What do you mean? Like, if she was staying off the base and like, ooh, pretending she was going to go, then we could get her out. Like, what do you mean?
1: Did you do that whole thing?
2: What are you talking about?
1: Because for those
2: about?
1: On the video, they got the virtue of the little dance there. You started to do a shimmy. Like you're hanging out in the club.
2: What are you talking about? The intent? What do you mean?
1: She rounded first base. If she had no intent to think about second, she would have stood on the base or run through it.
2: That's usually something you would see, like, if that kept the Yankees from winning the World Series. Aaron Judge had no intent to go to second base, just going back to first base.
1: We might see that in the playoffs. Okay. You never know.
2: Okay. Well, he's got to get back in the lineup and be healthy and show that.
1: How about
2: first.
1: That? That's he showed up deal. That one day, though. That was a big deal.
2: That's a big deal. Look, I mean, just really quick, like we talked about the Yankees, and I say, hey, Aaron Judge is coming back, and once he comes back, you watch them take off. Now he gets hurt. And he leaves the game the other day, and now you have no idea what you're going to get from him the rest of the season. And where are the Yankees right now? Further out of first place than they've been in the last 2 months. And now it looks like the Rays are just going to waltz to the AL East title. Like I said, hey, I'm a big believer in the Yankees, but you got to get Aaron Judge back. And now it's who knows, right? Who knows what you're going to get from this guy.
1: Right, how long it took to get back. And then we had that ramp up and all the excitement that came with it, the headlines. And just like that, he's back out of the lineup. And, you know, we had, 2 weeks where he was – cleared for baseball. Yeah. Like, oh, they're really saving him until he's 100%. And then, bam, right back out of the lineup.
2: Now, other big news today in Major League Baseball. The Dodgers clinch the NL West in a playoff berth for the 86th consecutive season.
1: It does seem it.
2: It's the, you got to go back to 1932.
1: Really?
2: The last time the Dodgers
1: did not win
2: the NL West. Yeah, I mean,
1: got after it?
2: Yeah, well, that was the Rockies won the West that year.
1: Oh.
2: Yeah. Because, I mean, you got to the West. It was hard to even get there for games.
1: No, that's true.
2: There was a lot of forfeits. Back then, you couldn't take a covered wagon as far as you'd like to, you know, in the old West. You know,
1: hey, game time was 7.
2: Yeah.
1: It's like 12:30 in the morning. We can't do this much longer.
2: I guess another forfeit. I guess the Rockies are undefeated that year. We just can't get through the passes, all the snow. We just can't get back. You know when the games are.
1: It was
2: lead
1: treacherous.
2: You
1: got attacked by bears. I mean, there was a lot going on.
2: Lead whatever you need to. But, like, just for a second, right here for Positivity Thursday, to think about this stretch for the Dodgers and what they've accomplished the last, you know, 10, 15-plus years, it's really been insane.
1: Because what is this, 13 of 14, right?
2: We have not seen a run like this in Major League Baseball. You got to go back to when it was just the American and the National League. Right? It was just, hey, we're at the top. The Dodgers at the top of the NL. Giant. Like, you have to go back really far to find a run like this that a team has had. And we talk all the time about how teams are run and the feeling within a team, the overall give and take between a front office and the manager, the organization. And in the last 10, 15 years of the Dodgers, right? You have seen player upheaval. Players have come in. they've moved on, right? Not that suddenly, but they've brought new players in. They've won with Justin Turner. They won without Justin Turner, right? They won with Corey Seager. They won without Corey Seager, right? Guys come in. Dave Roberts has been there for the most part, right? But they still did pretty well when Don Mattingly was the manager. Mm-hmm. You've had new GMs. You had a couple of different GMs come in, right? You had Mark Walter buy the team back in 2012, 2013. So it's not like this has been a case of, well, they've had Ohtani for all of it. So of course you're going to know they've had Ohtani for the last couple of years. To be able to run a team to have this kind of success year in and year out shouldn't be possible. There should at least be one year where, okay, injuries got you, your starting pitching wasn't great, something happened, some other team in your division turned out to just have a great year, they made big signs, but that has not happened. That has not happened to the Dodgers in the past decade plus, not once. And where the law of averages is going to tell you at least one time that's going to happen, where, hey, the Dodgers only 500 this year, they didn't make the playoffs, but they're right back next year, they're healthy, they make big signings. Whatever they have done, they are in position to win the World Series every single year. That's what should be studied. I mean, I know it doesn't seem that interesting because it's, well, the Dodgers, yeah, but just think about what it means to keep that team really good every single season, right? If the Pirates have a year where they're sitting at 500 in August, it's like, we're going to raise the flag. Mm-hmm. We're going to have our own documentary for it. It's going to run on Pittsburgh television everywhere. And the Dodgers like, yeah, whatever we do. And it's not like they've hit on every big free agent signing had. It's not like every guy they've brought in, they've kept forever. They've made decisions to move on. It's not like every person they brought up from the minors has been great. Now, clearly, they're always great the first couple of months they get up. Everybody hits 350, but you know, you got guys like, yes, you bring up really good players. For every Andy Páez, there's a Gavin Lux that you wind up trading and moving away from, right? For every big pitcher you bring up that turns out to win games, you have a Dustin May that, well, he's going to go someplace else and play. I mean, to be able to do this year after year with no stumbles, literally zero stumbles. That's perfection. I mean, I don't know how they're able to do that, but yet they have been.
1: Well, some of it's the indictment on the rest of the division, including the aforementioned Colorado Rockies, in terms of chasing and changing their blueprints to where they can compete on an annual basis, right? Now, we've had it historically just doing the quick search. You go back to the Yankees in the Jeter era, they had 9 straight AL East wins. Obviously, the Braves had that ridiculous run when you had the trio of top pitchers, Chipper Jones, Andrew Jones, and all those guys. And then you had the A's going all the way back to the early 70s with some successes and shorter streaks mixed therein. But what the Dodgers have done, and we talk about organizational stability across all sports, where, all right, here's a general philosophy. And while the principles may change and some of it, you know, in terms of how you're spending and the successes of those spends are going to go year to year and vacillate, that at least there's not the knee-jerk reaction of, we need to go do this. And that's how we see it in the NFL, right? You're a Jets guy. I'm a Bears guy. How many times you go off the coaches? Bears always make sure the contract's expiring. But quarterbacks don't get long leashes. Coaches don't get long leashes. Look at what Cleveland's done, even when they've had good teams.
2: Mm-hmm.
1: Or at least what appeared to be good teams. Nope. Coach has to go. Gone. Okay, cool. Moving on. And we do that in every sport. In baseball, it's always been that way. And while people go to the top line spending, you mentioned Ohtani, we can talk about Snell, talk about the Scooble move or Tucker and all those. They don't all go right. You don't have them all the time, right? Because Blake Snell, back-to-back years, all right, he's available come August 1st. And even now, he's hurt again. So who knows, right? We've joked about how many starting pitchers that they have to go through and navigate. And at one point for Dave Roberts, he was legitimately on a hot seat because they didn't get over.
2: Yeah.
1: Right? And yes, they got cheated in the Astros and everything else. But you go back to a point where it's like, all right, you're at the end game and you're not getting over. Well, they kept him, mm-hmm. and his temperament is really the thing a lot of the players point to.
2: Yes.
1: Of how do you stay motivated when you've won to this level year after year?
2: Yeah,
1: and even before the World Series wins, though. But I mean, it's still the, all right, you're grinding into August and September. How do you keep these guys to where you're still playing at a pace and still hungry to win regular season games?
2: He would have been more of a hot seat had they had a year or two where the regular season didn't go well.
1: Right.
2: Because you get to the play, like the manager, the impact the manager actually has on the on-the-field play is the least in most of in all the major sports. The manager has a different role in Major League Baseball about identifying talent, banging out the dents, and keeping a team on track. Like all the things that don't show up in the box score,
1: that's right.
2: That's what the manager does. But the Dodgers were great every year. Okay, 14 straight years in the playoffs, 13 straight NL West titles. If you're going to get rid of Dave Roberts, it's okay, who's your guy? Like, who's your guy coming in?
1: No, as I said, right?
2: Yeah. I mean, Connie Mack is not walking through that door, right? John McGraw is not walking through that door. Nice, Joe Torre is not, well, you'd
1: people
2: actually
1: might actually
2: have
1: know
2: Joe
1: who Joe Torre is.
2: Yeah,
1: though,
2: no,
1: so
2: that's
1: good.
2: No, that's true. That's true.
1: Otherwise, we got to do
2: Tommy Lasorda is not like, who are you going to bring in? So as long as the Dodgers won in the regular season, you got to the play. Who's going to be better, right? Oh, we got to make a change. Who? Who's your guy? Who's your guy? You tell me someone's going to come in with some sort of PowerPoint presentation saying, this is why Dave Roberts brings the wrong relief pitchers in. Right here, he does this. No, he executes what the front office wants him to execute. Mm-hmm. The players like there was no reason to. But I mean, and that's also part as well. There was no panic. There was no, hey, we're moving away from this. It's still next year will be our year. Maybe a couple more World Series they have. If people aren't banging trash cans and stealing signs, it could be a couple more. If Darvish isn't tipping his pitches in game 7, maybe it's another World Series. So things happen there where I could say, yeah, it could be 2 or 3 more pretty easily.
1: Yeah,
2: for the Dodgers.
1: Only thing with the Dodgers in this entire run is I still want to know what's going on in the training room. There's a lot of injuries,
2: yeah,
1: and an inordinate number of injuries.
2: But it doesn't matter.
1: But they got next man up.
2: And it doesn't matter. It makes no difference.
1: Right. It's the old shark's tooth thing.
2: Yeah.
1: I take a bite, the next one pops in the line, and I'm ready to go back to work.
2: It really is incredible what the Dodgers are, how they've been able to do this, regardless. I mean, so many things that can affect your season, whether, again, injuries, free. Kyle Tucker's been terrible. He's been good the last couple of weeks.
1: He's had a couple of good weeks.
2: Right? Doesn't
1: Mookie
2: matter.
1: Betts didn't hit for the first half of the
2: doesn't
1: season.
2: Matter.
1: Now he's got 20 home runs.
2: Freddie Freeman's out. Doesn't matter. Ohtani said they might never pitch again. Doesn't matter. Like, it doesn't matter. Whatever it is, they find that's got to be studied. That's where I would say this is why when I see stuff like Steve Cohen say, hey, I want to study the Dodgers. Well, yeah, you should be studying the Dodgers. This is how they do
1: it. Thanks, Captain Obvious.
2: Jeez, man.
1: Go spend money, but spend it wisely. Build the infrastructure and clone Dave Roberts.
2: Exit out by the Fresca, exit Swollen Dome. Jason Smith, Mike Harmon live from the Fox Sports Radio studios. 2:50 to go in the fourth quarter. Stop me if you've heard this one before. The Bills scored a touchdown. Except this one was not Josh Allen.
1: Really?
2: For everybody who has James Cook on their fantasy teams, I believe Monsi does. She did a little bit of a dance when James Cook just got in the end zone. Now he's gone from having a pretty good fantasy day to a terrific fantasy day.
1: At halftime, I got several texts from people complaining.
2: Yeah.
1: It's like, why do you have all these points? What about my guy? Like, well, he paid you off.
2: He's now at 134 and a touchdown, averaging 6.5 yards per carry. It has been an offensive onslaught for the Bills so far. Again, less than 3 minutes left to go. We're just waiting until this game is over. Again, we're going to have Jay Glazer. Mm-hmm. We got big takes coming off this game about Josh Allen. So it has been a big football night, and a big football night continues. We got more on this game. Plus, all of a sudden, what Super Bowl contender is faced with a must-win week 2? That's next. Jason and Mike.
1: Jets.
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0: It's Ben. I can be the music guy now.
1: I like Ben. That. Let's go.
0: It's Ben. The Jason Smith Show with my best friend, Mike Harmon.
1: Yeah.
0: After the show, you miss any of it, don't worry, you can catch the podcast. 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You'll find today's full show and a best of version posted right after we get off the air. So, the over hit.
1: Yep.
0: Really hit.
1: Oh, yeah.
0: The Bills.
1: Can't save it for good, though.
0: Can't
1: carry over those extra points.
0: In a game that has gone exactly as I laid it out last night. The Lions have too many problems defensively. Yes, the Bills aren't great defensively, but they're a little bit better, and the Bills have less problems. They are going to get out to an early lead. By the time the Lions get it going, they will nearly be unstoppable on offense, but they'll be catching up too many points. We can play it back. It's exactly what I said. How has the game gone tonight? Just like this. A 17-0 lead for the Bills. Finally, the Lions start getting it going, but they're chasing 2 scores most of the game. The Bills recover the onside kick after an Amon-Ra St. Brown touchdown. So it's a 41-31 lead for Buffalo. Detroit does have 2 timeouts left, but the Bills have the football in Lions territory. Again, with a 2-point lead, or a 10-point lead now, with 1.5 minutes left to go. Big numbers tonight so far everywhere. Jared Goff is 325 and 4 touchdowns. Amon-Ra St. Brown went from being invisible, 142 and 2 touchdowns for him. Jahmyr Gibbs having a very Jahmyr Gibbs kind of game. But for Buffalo, it's Josh Allen. 248 and 3 scores, also 72 yards and 2 touchdowns on the ground. Yes, James Cook, 135 and a touchdown. The Bills have done anything they wanted to in this game. They've thrown for 243. They've run for 206. This has been the second big impressive outing by the Bills that we have seen. Like, as great as it was against the Texans, it's been just as big tonight.
1: Well, it's one hell of a short week. You go and decimate what is expected to be one of your top three, top five, top unit in the Houston Texans, a defense that had dominated Josh Allen in the last 4 matchups to the point where it's like, I don't know what I'm going to get. And they put up big pinball numbers. And then you come back on a short week. And I know the Lions are down a couple of linemen. They're down in the secondary. But he's done whatever he wanted. And I tell you, Jared Goff looks really good once he's down 3 scores.
0: Oh, yeah, yeah, sure, sure.
1: Nothing. I don't think I've ever seen a guy operate cleaner from a 3-touchdown deficit than Jared Goff.
0: Nothing better than a guy throwing against prevent defense. Let's find out what's trending right now in the wide world of sports from Monsi Take the Over Bolaños. She's got all the details of what's trending tonight in the wide world of sports.
2: Such a backhanded compliment, if I've ever heard one.
0: What?
2: About Jared Goff looking so good.
1: Yeah. He looks so clean. No, I mean, look at the way he's delivering the ball.
2: I'm totally with you. But backhanded compliment, if I've ever heard
0: it's
2: one.
0: Not,
2: but
0: it is. You still get those points in fantasy they happen. It doesn't matter.
2: 100%. How many times do you think the Bills have punted in this game?
0: Once
2: per half.
0: Oh, okay.
2: So they recently just did it for the first time in the second half, and then they also did it in the second quarter.
0: I thought that was their first punt. Okay.
1: Yeah. Full on Roman Reigns pointing to the sky. Acknowledge me.
2: That is it, as you just dissected how all the players are doing. The score is 41-31 with about 90 seconds to go. Bills currently have the ball, but this one does look like it's going to be over pretty soon. Other news out of the NFL. The Rams are hopeful that defensive tackle Aaron Donald will play Monday night against the Giants. He was a full participant in practice on Thursday. Falcons quarterbacks Michael Penix Jr. and Cooper Rush were also full participants in practice, but Tua Tagovailoa did not practice. Vikings quarterback Kyler Murray, still in concussion protocol, was a limited participant in practice today. Patriots running back Travion Henderson told reporters that he's ready to go for Sunday's game against the Steelers. He missed last Thursday's game against Seattle due to a right ankle injury. In the NBA, the Pelicans and forward Sadiq Bey agreed on a 3-year, $55.5 million extension. And, if you feel like going to the Atlanta Hawks next year for a game, you can go to the Single AF Night. in January against the Pacers, designed to meet singles and mingle and all of that during the game
0: At least until Adam Silver says, yeah, no, we don't want AF night.
2: No, what are you talking about? This isn't a Magic City Monday. This is going to be fine. In baseball, Astros topped the Royals 6-2, and the Rangers lost to the Red Sox 4-3. Trevor Story hit a three-run shot in the eighth inning, gave Boston the lead, and they held on and won. Houston is now back on top of the division with a one-game lead. White Sox had a 3-1 win over the Tigers. They move back into first place with Cleveland in the AL Central, and Chicago holds the tiebreaker. How about this in the WNBA? Oh, yeah, the WNBA is back. I know we don't care, but the Dream crushed the Sun 103-59. Angel Reese, 30 points and 10 rebounds for her 30th double-double of the season, and did it in about 25 minutes.
0: That's a bit of a blowout.
2: She played about 24 minutes, the fastest to a 30-10 game in the WNBA.
0: Awesome. Thank you very much, Monty.
2: Yes, bye.
0: It is over in Buffalo. The Bills open Highmark Stadium with a 41-31 win, 77 points. The first two games for Buffalo. Joining us now on the hotline to break it down, nobody better. NFL on Fox insider extraordinaire Jay Glazer. Glaze, what's happening, man? Happy Thursday.
3: How you doing, man? That was a heck of a way to open a stadium.
0: Whew. I'll tell you, you know, Jay, we have seen so many great seasons from Josh Allen over the course of his career. What he's done the first 2 weeks against an incredible Texans defense, tonight without DJ Moore, this might wind up being the best version of Josh Allen. And maybe on the course of the best season we've ever seen him have.
3: Absolutely. Well, you know, you said Houston. Houston is like, man, they're kind of everybody's kind of under the radar sleeper team of, hey, watch out for this team this season because of that defense. And he just shredded them. You know, you could shred them. You could shred anybody. And to come out this strong against Detroit, which had a great defense also, I think, listen, sometimes things just get stale, right? And from going from Sean McDermott to Brady was huge, right? I think he's seen a lot of places where guys, it's just, you know, it's kind of time, right? And I think that's what happened here. So I think this whole team is kind of invigorated. One thing that I was kind of holding back a little bit on Buffalo was about their defense. But tonight, man, their defense was fantastic when they needed to. That Detroit Lions offense, man, that's a tough offense. Jared Goff is probably the most underrated, you know, high prolific quarterback in this league. And they just, man, just got after him over and over and over. But I just think this team kind of needed a little spark, and that coaching change provided that spark. And once you have kind of a new lease on life there, Josh Allen's skill, which is so high to begin with, now give him kind of this new lease on life. Yeah, they're going to be tough.
1: Joe Brady calling the plays, getting things done, and then Jim Leonard getting to orchestrate that defense, had them flying around, Jay. Little injury with the Detroit offensive line, and they picked them apart. Oh.
3: Yeah. And look, you said also, like, losing DJ Moore, man, that's going to be big. Because DJ Moore is a pro. I don't know what the shoulder, but I don't know exactly what it is at this point yet. But, yeah, I think this is – listen, I don't want to say for Detroit fans, okay? The first 4 weeks of the season is like preseason. No one plays their guys in the preseason anymore, right? So you don't even have, like, your offensive – like you saw last week with Seattle, it took a half, but, you know, their new offensive coordinator wasn't with those guys at all in preseason, right? And you know, a lot of guys, it's the first time they're going out and playing. So it usually – and, you know, guys can't hit anymore. You're not tackling the ground. So it's totally different. So, and I said it last year on the show also, you know, first 4 weeks of the season, it's kind of like what the preseason was. Now you're kind of, okay, seeing who you are, seeing if you can mesh together, seeing if you can mold together. And, you know, kind of, then you find your way a little bit. But week eight on and on, that's when you start to see teams' identities.
1: See, you just made Jason's family feel slightly better there in the greater Michigan area.
0: Jay, my family in Michigan, it's been tough.
3: But there's a new offensive coordinator for the Lions, too, and, like, they don't play a lot of their starters in preseason. Like, they're not

0: attack his rehab earlier. Like, it's an incredible story. And you brought that, and I'm watching it Sunday. I'm going, why don't more guys do that? Like, why is Mahomes the first guy to do that?
1: Hey, I can't tell you how many teams I've talked to. And, like, somebody goes down with an ACL, and I'll say, hey, why don't you guys do what Mahomes did? Mahomes went down, flew down immediately to Dallas, like, get it done by John Cooper. I think they cut him on Tuesday, got hurt on Sunday, cut him Tuesday, was back rehabbing Wednesday, had his knee was bent 90 degrees by Friday, that first week, okay? And when I've said this to some teams, a couple of them, they're like, yeah, we it's just not what we do. And I'm like, why not? Like, why not? They're like, we just don't do that. But if Patrick Mahomes does it, why wouldn't you do it? You know, like, and then I will say this too. There is an art to rehabbing. He went after it. Like, you have to go, like, you know, like when Aaron Rodgers was getting after it to try and come back during that season with the, you know, with the Achilles, or Joe Burrow last mm-hmm. year with something that should have put him out for the rest of the year. There's guys who know how to attack it, and they put themselves through excruciating pain to go after it and after it and after it. And there's no birthday parties, there's no anniversaries, there's no graduation parties. They are there, they're married to that. And it's the elite of the elite that do that. And that's what Patrick does. And, you know, I was with him in camp, and I was like, I think it was like their last, second last day of camp, whatever it was, or like preseason. And I was like, hey, man, when did you know you were kind of fully ready? He's like, first week of June. Like, I did everything. Like, I did everything. You know, and he's just different. Like, he's, you know, I've always told you, man, like, I think what a lot of guys miss out on nowadays is something I used to try and coach guys in is it's your honor to fight hurt. You know, so many guys now are like, well, I want to look right, and I don't want memes, or I don't want bad film. No, it's your honor to fight hurt. If you go out there and start feeling good about yourself, like, you know, man, I was at 50%, and I caught six balls for 104 yards in this cat. Man, look what that does for me. And the old school guys used to do that. I mean, Tony Gonzalez, who's on the broadcast tonight, dude didn't miss a game for, I'm going to say, like 15 years. Like, Rondé Barber, who is 180 pounds, he had the longest consecutive game streak playing when he retired. He's 180 pounds. Like, there's so many guys, the old school guys, they would play with things. Man, they're going to go in, hey, break a forearm, get a plate put in it, and they're back on Sunday. They break a thumb, get a pin put in, they're casted up, they're back. It was just a different generation. If it's your honor to fight hurt, Patrick Mahomes is that old school generation.
2: Jason Smith Show, Mike Harmon here, Fox Sports Radio, on the hotline with us, joined for another glorious NFL season. It's our guy, NFL Insider, Fox NFL Sunday, Jay Glazer, at Jay Glazer, author, speaker. You want to book him? All the information's there, at Jay Glazer. All right, Jay, one, how's Sean McVay been since returning home? And two, will we actually see Aaron Donald suit up? Because looks like they need him a little more on that line now.
1: Yeah, I know. He was actually good this past week when I talked to him. Way better than I thought he'd be.
2: okay.
1: But I think also it's like, he knows it now. It's almost like, you know, they were going to blame for the travel. I don't think it was the travel, dude. I think they just went out there and just kind of, you know, sank.
2: Right, they got beat.
1: And it allows him to kind of get in the guys and make sure guys also like, hey, you know, don't read these clippings. Don't read these stories. Like, everybody anointed us, kind of, you know, knocked him off their crown, which I'm sure he loved, right? And, you know, a pissed off Sean McVay and Rams team is a much more dangerous team. But same thing, like, yeah, I said, like, no one practices does anything in the preseason. Like, Myles Garrett had two practices. You know, most guys, like Stafford, didn't have any games, right? And, again, it catches up when these games are live because everybody has to be on the same page. And, you know, a lot of times they kind of start a little slow, and the Rams always find their way later in the season. Always. Because they have injuries early on, they overcome them, and then they're just like, they are so tough in the postseason. Like, I don't see that not being the case this year. As far as Aaron Donald, I honestly just haven't talked to him. So I don't know, because it's a Monday night game, so their practices are, but like, so tonight's like a Wednesday, you know, tomorrow's a Thursday, so I was going to call them, you know, Friday, Saturday about it anyway, but things are trending in the right direction for him. I know that. But I don't like to say definitively unless I talk to somebody, you know, personally.
0: All right, now for the Rams, Jay, all of a sudden this Giants game, much more difficult than we thought it would be a week ago. Everything looked good. Everything was in place for John Harbaugh. Are you buying the Giants after week one? I mean, I know Strahan's calling you every 5 minutes saying, hey, Jay, Jay, are you buying the Giants after the first game?
1: Well, I've bought Harbaugh for a long time. And, you know, the biggest thing there was the Giants always have this waiting for the sky to fall mentality. Mm. Like, they're always waiting for the sky to fall. And the difference, what I saw the other night, is when Dallas has come back, Giants teams of the past, oh, man, here we go again, and they would have caved. Where with Harbaugh, it wasn't even an option. Like, it was just a totally different, and I talked to a bunch of guys on the team about that. Like, it's just different here. Like, it's not, yeah, that old, here we go again, sky's falling, that was not, it was nowhere to be found. So I think that's where, you know, a guy like Harbaugh, and, you know, they need a guy like that to I think, change the culture, change the way things are done there. So I think it was, you know, and what I loved also, I just loved, like, I didn't know if I was sold on Jackson Dart, but after what they did the other night, coming to the line, calling plays, see what the defense is doing, checking out of it, calling another play, man, that was Matt Nagy, fantastic. And I saw a lot from Jackson Dart. For him to be able to pull that off, all of them, like the intelligence quotient, for everybody together to be able to pull that off against tough Dallas defense, which is way tougher this year, even though it didn't show it. On paper, they're tougher this year than they were last year by far. That was very, very impressive.
0: He's on Twitter at Jay Glazer. That is at Jay Glazer, NFL on Fox Sunday. Jay, as always, buddy, appreciate it. Have fun in week two, man. We'll talk to you next week.
1: Absolutely. Love you guys.
2: Thanks, Jay. Right. Be good, man.
0: Great stuff from Jay. Just think about that for the Giants for a second, where, yes, I always think the Jets' sky is falling, certain teams' sky is falling, but you think about that moment where, okay, here come the Cowboys, and if it's Brian Daboll, if it's somebody else, are the Giants able to handle it? And that's the influence of John Harbaugh saying, no, okay, I've been down this road. I've got a Super Bowl. I've played and coached in plenty of games like this. And the Giants were able to not only hold the Cowboys off and not escape, but hey, we're finishing off strongly to win this game.
2: But that's it, right? It's a young team. So you're going to need that guidance. And let's face it, the Harbaugh brothers are hard asses. And that act may have grown old with certain squads and certain personnel directors, but it'll last at least for a honeymoon period.
0: Exit out by DeFresca, exit Swollen Dome. Jason Smith, Mike Harmon live from the Fox Sports Radio studios. 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The crown is yours. Well, we got big stuff on Josh Allen coming up, but straight ahead, a conversation about Thursday night football that has to be had. Jason and Mike, Fox Sports Radio.
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3: 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Brody. My man. My hitter. Have a seat. Okay. Matter of fact, stretch back. Lay back if you want. It could be a therapy session. Why is it always the fans in this case? And if you didn't hear what he said, I guess the media expects me to throw 400 yards and 5 touchdowns. No, we don't, because we don't expect that from anybody. It's always somebody else, right? It's, oh, man, the fans, and they just this, and the fans that, and if they don't want, they just doing that, they being, okay. Now it's the media, so I guess they expect me to throw. No, we don't. No. What fans are wanting from you is they want you to look anything remotely like you did with the Texans. Oh, it's the fans' fault. Dude, you haven't produced.
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0: 5 second dance party.
1: Isn't that just nodding your head up and down? I don't know what I'm supposed to do there.
0: This is one of my wife's favorite songs. She loves Lent. Every time this song comes on, it's like we could be in the car having a conversation about stuff, and all of a sudden this song's, and it's up as loud as it can go, and she's just singing, slamming the steering wheel to it. I go, I'm going to have a couple of minutes to just sit here and check my phone. Okay, because this is what's happening right now.
1: It's
0: okay,
1: become great. One of those songs that I've heard so many times that I hear the opening chord and I change the channel.
0: It's like when she would say, you know, because here's the key, and here's why I think we've been married so long, and it's so well. It's, turn my life into pieces. This is my last resort. What about yourself? Okay, you know, never mind.
1: Everything's okay.
0: I'm gonna check my fantasy teams. That's all I'm gonna do.
1: Just delve deep into their soul in that moment. It's like, I thought things were good.
0: Thanks to Jay Glazer for stopping by.
1: Yeah, buddy.
0: Awesome stuff from him on Mahomes' ACL recovery and John Harbaugh and Josh Allen. We'll have much more on Josh Allen coming up in a couple of minutes. But there's no way to sugarcoat this. The Lions are in trouble. Okay? This is 2 weeks, and yes, it's a short week. This is 2 weeks where defensively they have been cooked by one of the best quarterbacks in the game and a guy that fantasy owners are just starting saying, this guy's actually not that bad. Tyler Shuck goes for 410. Josh Allen, 3 touchdowns in the air, 2 on the ground. Like no matter how you cut it up, the Lions are in trouble. Just because, and we talked about this before the season started, and I said, listen, I'm nervous about the Lions because they're on a 3-year decline, and changing coordinators is a thing. Is changing coordinators going to be enough to get them back to where they are? They're 9-8. They were a fun team last year that scored a lot of points. I wonder if that's kind of who they are now. They're just a team that they're like the Cowboys a few years ago where, you don't want to get caught up in a shootout with them but as long as you stay ahead of them offensively, you'll be fine. But you get caught up in a shootout, you can leave with an L because that's kind of how I view the Lions now. Their offensive, their playmakers are still fantastic, right? Goff and St. Brown and Jameer Gibbs, one of the best running backs in the NFL. Jameson Williams, quite honestly, needs to do a little bit more to warrant the money that he got.
1: He drew a big penalty.
0: I mean, Sam Laporta.
1: Kept the drive alive.
0: Is he still a great tight end? But defensively, the Lions are in trouble.
1: Secondary's cooked.
0: They can't. Yeah. I mean, listen, they couldn't stop the Bills once. They couldn't stop the Saints in the second half at all. And this is going to be a division where suddenly, guess what? The Bears scored 59 last week and Caleb Williams might wind up being the MVP in the NFL. All of a sudden, it doesn't matter. The Vikings are playing with their backup quarterback. They just put 40 on the Packers. So this is going to be a lot more difficult. And I know that we've seen them score a lot of points in the last couple of years, but just because a team is great offensively doesn't mean they're still great. And I need to see a little bit more. I don't know that the Lions had enough change to make them better for them to have improvements. They've really struggled so far. They could very easily be 0-2. You could even say they should be 0-2. I know that Jay said, listen, first 4 weeks for some teams is preseason. And I get it for a team like the Rams, who always, they look terrible the first half of the year. They're a 500 team. And then by the second half of the year, the Rams look like the best team in football. But this is a Lions team that peaked 3 years ago. And every year, it's just been a little bit worse, a little bit more difficult, a little bit more difficult. And now here they are now. And they look the most vulnerable than they've looked in the Dan Campbell era. They are in trouble.
1: No, that's it. Division, you have no weak teams, right? It's always been there's one team that's still kind of floundering. That's not the case this year. Because Minnesota, Wentz, Murray, Fran Tarkenton, run the joke. They've got a really good roster, both sides of the ball. Bears putting up their points. The Packers, they'll give you a game in the fourth quarter if you keep it close. But other than that, you're running away and hide. Now, you know what their elixir is, at least short term. Next week, they get a visit by the New York football Jets.
0: Yeah. So okay.
1: But even then.
0: But that could be the 2-0 football Jets.
1: But that could just be
0: the 2-0 Jets.
1: But
0: yeah.
1: That's just it, right? Yeah. All offseason, talking to different people. They're like, this roster actually could be pretty good. But either way, you got them, you got the Panthers, you got the Cardinals. Your defensive secondary is bad. You had the issue with Terrion Arnold, and there's no replacement. Right? Not that he should have been retained, but there's no replacing that. He was a good player when he was available. so you're down in the secondary, and you watch that. I mean, you had a couple of big communication issues with, I mean, Josh Palmer's touchdown. That's the easiest touchdown catch you're ever going to have, right? And you had several other big chunk yardage plays downfield where there's not a defender in sight. That becomes the, I need the all 22 to actually see where the defender were. Like I was in a plane flying over to see where the Sharks are, right? I'm flying my drone over to see where they are on the California coast. But, and offensively, they'll score points, but that was uneven, right? That offense didn't do anything until they were down big, right? Early on, they struggled. Yep. And you got a couple of offensive linemen that you're playing without. And as good as Jahmyr Gibbs is, eventually you got to find someone else that's going to be able to spell him in the run game, too, because you can't be touching the ball 25 times a game.
0: Yeah, that'd be tough. That'd
1: right? Because Pacheco's out for at least three months.
0: Yeah. I mean, look.
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17: And the Bills, in their debut in new Highmark Stadium, get a well-earned victory. 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
16: You heard it on the Bills radio network. That was the final score against the Detroit Lions. Josh Allen did a little bit of everything. He threw for 248 yards and three touchdowns. He also had two rushing touchdowns in the win. Jared Goff, in the loss, threw for 327 yards and four touchdowns. Rams defensive tackle Aaron Donald was a full participant in practice on Thursday, and the team is hopeful that he's going to play Monday night against the Giants. In the NBA, Pelicans forward Sadiq Bey has agreed to a three-year, $55.5 million extension. And in baseball, the White Sox held on 3-1 against the Tigers and moved back into first place with Cleveland in the division. Amancio Olaños.
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0: Chicken in a Minute? How about how long it take? 5 minutes? 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
0: 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Again, that's Jason Smith Show. Hit the subscribe button, then tap the thumbs up icon, comment away. Whether you agree or disagree, let us know what you think. 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So we got some big NFL stuff coming up this hour. We have some Knicks season tickets drama, but
1: how about that?
0: But
1: yeah,
0: we just finished watching. Hope you had the over. The Bills beat the Lions 41-31 in a game that went exactly as I told you was going to go last night. I love when I'm writing stuff like that. I said, look, the Lions have problems. We talked about it a few minutes ago. The Bills defensively, okay, they're not great, but they have less problems. Their offense is terrific. They got out to a huge lead. And they were going to hold on, and by the time the Lions offense got going, they were going to be chasing two scores. That's exactly what happened the entire game. 41-31 is your final. A big night for Josh Allen. We'll tell you just how big in a second. But this is now the second game in a row we have watched the Bills offense go absolutely nuts, right? 77 points now, the first 2 weeks of the season. Yes, they're the only team to have played two games, but man, was this some kind of statement from the Buffalo Bills?
1: Yeah, I mean, you look at anything Josh Allen wanted to do on the ground, open season, right? They did a good job, and look, Hutchinson took some questionable routes to try to get to Allen. As soon as you go inside, you're giving up that edge of the field, right? If you don't get a cornerback or a linebacker to fill it, he's got open running room. He had 38, 39 yards on that first possession that ended in the 85-yard touchdown drive that he capped off with a run himself. But you're looking at the big plays downfield. We talk about the touchdown to Palmer. They played a lot of this game without DJ Moore. Hopefully that shoulder injury is nothing serious. But you got Coleman had a half dozen catches. The tight ends both involved. James Cook had a monster game that he ultimately got fantasy owners that touchdown late. Mm-hmm. But he did whatever, like they did whatever they wanted. So when you talk about being in your bag, good feelings, opening up this stadium against what is expected to still be a competitive opponent on a short week.
0: Mm-hmm.
1: Yeah, you're feeling pretty good if you're Josh Allen and the Buffalo Bills.
0: So just what kind of night was it for Josh Allen? It was this kind of night.
12: James Cook right behind Allen under center. First and goal from the one. They push it over the left side, and he looks to be over the goal line. He is. Josh Allen in for a one-yard touchdown run, and the Bills are on the board first. Here's the snap. It's a blitz. Allen back to pass. Gets rid of it. Looking deep down the middle. Wide open is Josh Palmer, who's going to go for a 43-yard touchdown. Motion man is Kincaid. Here's the snap. Fakes the handoff. Rolls right. Looking for somebody. Throws. And into the end zone. It's caught by Dawson Knox for a one-yard touchdown reception. Allen in the shotgun. Takes the snap. Back to pass. Looking over the middle. Rips it. And it's complete for a touchdown to Dalton Kincaid. A 16-yard touchdown pass. Allen ripped a laser right over the middle.
0: Bills Radio Network on the call. Josh Allen tonight, 334 yards passing, two touchdowns. He also ran for 23 yards and two touchdowns. This coming off, that's his game, Houston, tonight against Detroit. 248 and three touchdowns, 69 yards and two touchdowns on the ground. In two games, Josh Allen has now totaled 9 touchdowns.
1: Yeah.
0: Okay. Josh Allen has had a number of incredible seasons, MVP seasons over the course of his career. What I've seen so far, the first two games, this might wind up being his best, and that's bleeping scary. Like, this is going to, like, if I said to you, is this going to be a 50 touchdown season for Josh Allen? You would say, why am I shorting him? I mean, really, 9 touchdowns through 2 weeks. This is what it is for the guy. Like, this looks like it's going to be his best season in the NFL yet. And I mean, he has had MVP seasons. He has had incredible seasons. He has had in the middle of a Hall of Fame career at the age of 30. This is going to wind up being his best season. He's had years with 35 touchdowns, 37 touchdowns. He's done everything. This looks like Josh Allen at his peak, because you watch him play, and he's always been someone that I've said, there are times when I see him on a drive and I go, I've never seen a better quarterback in the NFL than Josh Allen. Certain, the ease with which he can get the ball downfield, when he can scramble, making the right call. Like, there's times when I see him and I go, my goodness, man, I've never seen it. There's nobody. John Elway at his best is not Josh Allen. But then there's times when I see him have a couple of series and I go, where the hell is he throwing that football? Like, was that a heat check throw? That's a big incomplete on third and long, and that's a big interception. But so far this season, just watching him, the comfort level that he seems to have in this offense, where it's new tweaks, new head coach and Joe Brady, new offensive coaches everywhere, trying to figure things out with DJ Moore, who was really good week one. But no DJ Moore week two. He got hurt. We'll see how long he's out for with a shoulder injury. But it didn't matter. Dalton Kincaid was a big weapon week one, week two. Awesome. But regardless, Josh Allen looks to be at a comfort level of this offense. And part of it could be the honeymoon year with the new coaching staff. Hey, they all love Sean McDermott. Couldn't get over the top. Not that Sean McDermott held anybody back. But just sometimes the freedom of the first year with a new coach. You feel better. You feel more at ease. I feel more ownership of the offense, right? Because now Josh Allen's been there a long time. And so now here comes your new head coach. And okay, well, now I feel like I have more ownership of it, because before, well, my coach has been my coach the entire time. Sean McDermott has a lot of ownership there, right? Look at Lamar Jackson in Baltimore, the same thing. Like, yeah, this has been my team and I've been great and I'm going to the Hall of Fame. But here's a year, first year without John Harbaugh. I feel more ownership. I feel more at ease. I feel more confident. I feel better at decision making. And Josh Allen has played perfectly through the first two games. And it's not like their schedule. Look, they play in the AFC East. You got a couple of teams in the AFC East that aren't great. Maybe three teams in the AFC East aren't great. Like if I said a 50 touchdown season for Josh Allen, you would say, oh, he's going to blow by that. Cause again, 2 weeks, 9 touchdowns. Not that he's going to have 5 touchdowns every week, but can you see him 3 or 4 touchdowns without even trying? Like that's here. This has been a defense that struggles in the Detroit Lions and a defense at the top of the league in the Houston Texans. However you want to cut it up, this has been the best start Josh Allen has had. You're going to see all the numbers about a guy with 3 touchdowns passing and 2 touchdowns rushing. But you see what he's been like the first 2 weeks, and it is incredibly impressive. And I'll tell you this. It will be the best season of his career. This 2026, sometimes it happens when you're 30, everything aligns for you. And I don't know that it matters who his weapons are, because whether he has great wide receivers, where he doesn't have great wide receivers, whether he has Stephon Diggs, doesn't have Stephon Diggs, whether he has DJ Moore, doesn't have DJ Moore, this is going to be Josh Allen's best season in the NFL.
1: I always enjoy that I get to take a little victory lap with Josh Allen. Mm. I led the charge saying this guy's going to be okay. Plenty of audio that we can call from the files of former NFL players and draft nicks that told me I was nuts, that this guy would be refined into not only a good quarterback, but a great one. When you talk about his size, his speed, the cannon of an arm, all it needs is a bit of refinement. You look at Pete Carmichael Jr., so you change up philosophy. He and Brady and Carmichael coming out of that Sean Payton tree, mm-hmm. where you're talking about getting the ball out, get it in your playmaker's hands. You don't have to go for the home run all the time. And that's what we see with the progression of a lot of these quarterbacks is it's coaching. Right? There, you got to coach some of these things, change some of those habits. And yeah, he'll still take the ill-advised shot, and he can throw a football over a mountain. Mm. So he will try to on occasion. I'd like him to not carry the ball necessarily 14 times a game. I don't know that that's sustainable, but 3 straight years with double-digit rushing touchdowns. He can take care of the mail at the goal line. One of the things we've watched with several quarterbacks, I'm looking at you, Matthew Stafford, mm-hmm. Where you can't do that because it's just an ineffective, useless play for you. But you got a defense that's going to feast on some of these lesser teams, including those in division, giving you some short field opportunities. Again, able to pad some of those touchdown totals, especially if both tight ends are up and willing and available.
0: Now, I ask you this. Do you think Pete Carmichael, to motivate Josh Allen, told him before the game, hey, you know, we actually called Drew Brees to come out of retirement to come. Oh,
1: wow.
0: Too soon for that. Too soon for that.
1: And then Josh said, yeah, he couldn't throw the ball 15 yards downfield his last year.
0: Just so you know, Josh, you know, we love you, but, I mean, come on, he's 47, and maybe, you know, we
1: can bring somebody else in. He knows this offense like the back of his hand. He can come right in here.
0: Yeah. And it is much more of a wide-open year in the AFC. And I know we say, you know, but there are years where conferences are more wide-open than they are in the past, and there's a couple of teams. And look, you see the first week in the NFL, a couple of teams we thought were going to be really good in the AFC were good. A couple of teams we also thought that were going to be good were not. So this is generally more of a season where, okay, the Bills have been knocking on the door for years. Yep. You know, at some point, Josh Allen's going to get to the Super Bowl, right? At some point, one time, he's going to get there, right?
1: But look at the teams that are at the top, right? The Bills and the Ravens are both with new coaches.
0: Yeah.
1: trying to push on, right?
0: And that's what I mean. There's a lot there with the honeymoon year and the first year of veteran quarterbacks. Once they get to be about 30, where I can now take, this is now my team. Cause basically, yes, it was their teams before, but it was also Sean McDermott's team, and it was also John Harbaugh's team. These guys were there for a long time, and they won a lot.
1: That pressure cooker magnified, even though Harbaugh got that Super Bowl win a while ago at this point, right? But you're looking at it, it's as much as you wear it, it's on the coaching staff because they know the sword of Damocles is hanging over them, no matter how much success they've had. So, I mean, think about what that building is in year 4 or 5 of playoff failure.
0: Yeah, it is – It is right now at this point, you see some of the teams that have made big statements, and this is tell you what we're going to talk about in a few minutes, talking about teams that have made statements so far, the Bears. First week and a half of the NFL season. But this shows you that in a wide open year like this, it's like, okay, maybe this is that year for the Bills. Cause to think that the Bills are going to be a team that suddenly, hey, now in his 30s, we're going to go to the Super Bowl all the time. That's not going to happen, right? For Lamar Jackson and Josh Allen, these guys are going to be linked forever. The MVP vote from a couple of years ago and everything else is that at some point you have to think one of them is going to get there once, right? He's going to one time, like the, cause usually, Mahomes, will he get back there again? He probably will get back there again at some point, right? But like for Allen and Jackson, these are quarterbacks that have been so good, but for one reason or another, playoff success has eluded them. And not everybody's going to be John Elway where I can't win. Then when I'm 38, 39 years old, I get Terrell Davis. I win back to back. I walk away. So you got to think at some point, these guys are going to get to the Super Bowl, right? They're going to get there once, right? Josh Allen will get there once and Lamar Jackson will get there once. And this could be a hell of a year for them to have that wrestling match with each other. You know, hey, we get to the AFC championship game and somebody's going and somebody's going to come up short again. And we wonder, why did this team come up short again? But like this so far with what I've seen from Allen and the Bills, like, this could be a magic carpet ride of a season for them.
1: Yeah, I mean, the way you laid it out, I mean, it gets hotter than the Chattahoochee. I mean, that's what we're talking about, Allen and Jackson and what they're doing. But you know what?
0: Bubba shot the jukebox tonight, TJ. Okay.
1: That's Mark Chestnut.
0: I thought that was Allen Jackson. No. What was Allen Jackson's big one like
1: He's
0: that?
1: He's got a lot of them.
0: No, but he had a song like that. It wasn't Bubba Shot the Jukebox?
1: Don't rock the jukebox.
0: Don't rock the jukebox. Okay. All right.
1: You got the jukebox.
0: Right.
1: Almost there.
0: Yes, it was almost
1: all
0: right.
1: Yeah, but the Bubba.
0: It's not like I said Bubba
1: shot
0: the jukebox.
1: And then you got Joe Diffie had prop me up beside the jukebox
0: if I die. Yeah. That was in the 90s. That's a
1: bad thing. Yeah, no, we're going way back. Anyway, 2018 draft class. Josh and Lamar still chasing.
0: Yeah.
1: Sam Darnold to top that medal stand,
0: just
1: baby.
0: Just think about that for a second, right? They're all great. Sam Darnold, who was drafted by the Jets, has more Super Bowls than both of them combined.
1: How about that?
0: Sam Darnold.
1: What a world we live in.
0: I love the stat you said to me a few minutes ago. How many touchdowns is Josh Allen away from passing Barry Sanders on the all-time list?
1: I think it's 17.
0: 17. Like, he could get there by Thanksgiving. At this point,
1: he gets two a week.
0: Think about that, because that was all Barry Sanders. Yeah. Like it was fun when you brought all I could think of that. How many times I had him in fantasy? And he was my favorite player,
1: sure.
0: But he would never. They would always take him out. He would always get a run down to the 1 yard line because his breakaway speed wasn't always there. He would come out of the game. Somebody else would vulture a touchdown. Yep. And you would go, man, here's Barry Sanders' stats for the year. 312 carries, 1974 yards. 5 touchdowns, right? Like, that would be Barry Sanders' career. Oh, okay. Hey, way to go.
1: Yeah.
0: He comes out of the game. He doesn't get to run.
1: You get one of the fullbacks getting a fullback dive. Yeah. But, yeah, Barry Sanders, one of my favorite guys to talk to, too. He's brutally honest about his time playing. But you look at it, by the end of the year, you can get to the point where he passes Corey Dillon, Jim Taylor, Marshawn Lynch, Priest Holmes, Curtis Martin, Eric Dickerson, Franco Harris, Jerome Bettis, to chase all the way up to Barry Sanders. Think of that list.
0: Yeah.
1: Right?
0: Yeah.
1: Some of the greatest names we ever had at the running back positions. Like, we did the rushing yardage list yesterday, and Lamar Jackson's 8th on active players. So, I mean, that is the weird world we are living here in 2026.
0: Exit Abata Fresca, exit Swollen Dome. Tell, this is going to be Josh Allen's best. Maybe 60 touchdowns total?
1: Look at that.
0: I mean, really. 9 in 2 weeks, man. Nine
1: That's a lot of people going through tables like Ryan Fitzpatrick did on the broadcast.
0: Right now, he's on pace for, 76 touchdowns? If you're
1: I like that.
0: Parsing all the way out?
1: We're doing baseball home run math now. Look at the pace this guy's on.
0: Jason Smith, Mike Harmon, live from the Fox Sports Radio studios. Enjoy the excellence of what we've seen so far. Coming up next, we got more off of Thursday Night Football. The Bills make a huge statement the first two games. What two other NFL entities have made the biggest statements as well going into week 2? We got that coming up next right here. Jason and Mike, Fox Sports Radio. 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
0: Fox Sports Radio, the Jason Smith Show with my best friend, Mike Harmon. Bills all over the Lions tonight. They get out to a big lead. The Lions are chasing a two-score game most of the way. Hopefully you had the over. One thing tonight for Buffalo, right? We haven't gotten into it yet, is obviously they opened Highmark Stadium tonight.
1: Yeah.
0: Highmark, you know, the ye of the great sight lines, and, you know, every seat is good. You have an unobstructed view. There's no...
1: Well, they can't all be winners.
0: There's no poles you have to look around, or there's no...
1: Some people like looking in and around poles.
0: There's no any sort of banisters or railings you have to look through to see action.
1: Like, is there enough glass where if you move up or down a couple inches, you're okay?
0: But I do want to say this, right? Because all that story about how do you build a stadium and have that happen. It looks great on TV. And sometimes that's worth everything, right? You want to see the best football stadium in the world that looks good on television and looks the best in person is the Rose Bowl. There's a reason why people talk about the Rose Bowl. The field is incredible. It looks, nothing has ever looked like the Rose Bowl on television. So when a stadium looks good on TV, that's a thing. Cause there's lots of stadiums in the NFL. You go, yeah, it doesn't look good. Whether it's, you know, the sun comes in here and it kind of cooks the field here a little bit, whatever it is.
1: Well, look at what we've had in Dallas all these years.
0: Yeah.
1: Right. You've got this great facility, but you've got the overhead. It's like, well, why don't you do something about
0: it? Yeah. Sometimes, you know, some stadiums look great on TV and some don't. And, you know, from the standpoint of, you know, not having been at Highmark Stadium, but seeing it on TV tonight, it looked fantastic. It looked great. The overhead shots look great. The field itself looked good. You know, driving into work tonight, they're all talking on the broadcast about the different kind of grass they're using this and using this and using this. But it looked really good on TV. And that's a thing because I don't know. Look, is anybody ever going to say, well, I kept watching the game. It was a blow up because of the field. But I think there's got to be something psychologically where I'll stick with a game longer if I'm enjoying the picture on the television, right? And the field looks good. So I'll keep watching. Like, I wonder if there's people on, they don't even think about that subconsciously. Hey, I'm enjoying what I'm seeing. I'm enjoying seeing this field. I'm going to keep watching.
1: It's why they choose the alternate colors and uniforms.
0: The cover rush field. Oh my God, that field! I can't even look at it anymore. I think it's on fire.
1: Do it like a full LED. Let's change the pictures in the back. Wait, I don't know. We've seen that in other sports that did not go over quite so well. But yeah, it looked clean. I mean, we to your point, so many little vignettes of here's all the great things in Imar. I got to get one of those beer horns though.
0: Oh, okay.
1: We talked about them yesterday, so we're going to work to get a couple of those shipped out.
0: Yeah, no. Beer horns are a big thing now. Yeah, that's gone from, hey, that's a pretty cool, like, cult kind of thing, like, it's got a cult popularity. No, now beer horns are going to be a thing this year.
1: Oh, that's it, right? Since they did it where you actually get a pretty good top to it, opposed to it's an open end. It's like, what am I supposed to do with this?
0: They'll be the new Vuvuzelas.
1: Now that would be next level. Just this side more annoying than a cicada, but it's fun to watch an opening of a new stadium, particularly with a fan base like the Bills waiting on this as they had. And yes, the tables were out in full force and everything else. But I don't know, new energy. Kind of talking about the coaches as we did. Same idea here. Of all right, you put the past behind it. We got to see Jim Kelly. You got to see all the luminaries assembled. Yeah. So I mean, that was fun.
0: Yeah, no, look, it was a great atmosphere. The stadium looked good because you wonder, oh, okay, it looks like it's really nice. It looks like it's really sharp on TV, but you never really know until you see it. And not every stadium is like that. You know, okay, well, this just looks like a football field, right? I'm just watching a game on a football field, and that's what it is, Cincinnati. Like, I'm just watching a game, and this is how it looks.
1: Hey, Tennessee. That money's on the field.
0: You know, I'm just watching, and I'd say, okay, this is a football field that we have, and we're watching Arizona.
1: Not everybody,
0: right? It's just those fields.
1: Not everybody can update their stadium every couple of years. I mean, I know it's we want it now. We want it new. How old is that stadium? 20 years old. Done. Obsolete.
0: Get rid of it. So the Bills had a big statement tonight, right? We talked about Josh Allen, the Bills offense, a few minutes ago and how good it was. No one's made a bigger statement so far in the NFL. Look, the Bills have played two games, obviously, but offensively against one of the best defensive teams in the NFL, they do it against a team you have to outscore. So the pressure's on you to score every single time. They did it. Big statement from the Bills of the first 2 weeks. The other two entities that made the biggest statements week one that took you from, yeah, I don't know, to, oh, wait a minute. Like, you see, look, we knew the Chicago Bears offense was going to be good. Did we know it was going to be this good? No, we knew it was going to be good, right? Other teams. We knew that the Giants were going to be better. Do we know they were going to be this good? No. But the two entities that made the biggest statements, right? We'll go team first.
1: Okay.
0: The first one that made the biggest statement week one for me is the Bengals, because they became kind of a trendy pick to go far in the playoffs. They're my AFC championship game pick. You knew coming in that their offense was going to be lit as long as Joe Burrow was healthy, right? You're talking about a big three, big four weapons there that are incredible. They do a great job of bringing the weapons in and paying them and keeping them there. It's just about Joe Burrow being upright. But the big thing was, okay, they made big time changes defensively. Mm-hmm. Was this going to work? And not only did it work, but this has gone from where the Bengals defense, the Cowboys will be good this year if they can take one of the bottom defenses in the NFL and make it into a league average defense, right? That's the thing for the Cowboys. The Bengals can win by taking a defense with their new adjustments and turning that and new players they brought in and turning that into a top level defense. They've had four or five new guys in that are playing really big roles. And what did we see on Sunday? Four sacks, four turnovers. Yes, they had a little bit of trouble in the game when you get four sacks and four turnovers, but still the offense isn't quite there. The defense carried them, and this is against a pretty good team. All of a sudden, this statement by the Bengals, it's like, yeah, okay, we know you know our offense, but where do you see what we can do with our defense now? All of a sudden, you're looking at some of the big contenders for the Super Bowl. Yeah, we talked about the Bills. We talked about the Ravens. The Bengals might be right there, too, because their defense could be that good.
1: That's the thing, right? You bring in a bunch of new bodies on the defensive front when you talk about Mafe, Allen, and, of course, Dexter Lawrence, and they terrorized Baker Mayfield to the point where he was giving up the ball without really much contact at all.
0: He was just handing it to them, and they crosswalked. Here, take it. Just take the ball. Don't hit me. I got a lot of money coming. Don't hit me. Just take the football.
1: I talked to my parents. They're in Clearwater, right? They're like, Every sports segment, there's nothing else. Yeah, the Rays won. Let's talk more about Baker Mayfield's terrible performance. They are going after him left and right. But, you know, Trey Hendrickson going, you couldn't get me some of this help on the defensive line these last couple of years. I know you spent on the offensive side, but hey, wait.
0: Let's just celebrate that they're here now and not that they're late to the party.
1: Now, hopefully there's nothing out of the reports this week when it comes to Joe Burrow's back. And it's all precautionary. Mm-hmm. That's the hope, right? Yep. But as soon as you have a guy on Wednesday taking mental reps, I start getting a little nervous.
0: Yeah.
1: Okay, so here going into week two. But to your point, the fact that the defense played as well as they did and they were swarming, and that defensive front, they're going to shut down a lot of run games, which means you're going to be able to pin your ears back and go to work on third down. So, yeah, opportunity. And maybe those people that I met outside the stadium all those years ago here at SoFi were right. They'll get back. It only took a minute.
0: Yeah, just a little bit. Just a little bit of time.
1: A little time.
0: So, Bengals as a team.
1: 19-1 now, by the way.
0: The player who made the biggest statement week one. Again, we've seen a lot of players have big week ones. Look, Josh
1: Allen. Gino.
0: Gino. Stop with Gino. The Jets offensive line was the star Sunday. People aren't talking enough about how good the Jets offensive line was, which means they're going to be terrible against the Packers and they're going to lose. But nobody made a bigger statement Sunday than Jalen Hurts. All the pressure in the world on him now, his excuse blanket of A.J. Brown is gone, the lack of production for the Eagles where the last year or so it's been, how much do they like Jalen Brown? How much is he liked by his teammates? Does he still get along with A.J. Brown? Does he not? It's very dysfunctional. Now, everything is stripped away. Okay, Saquon Barkley is 30 years old. You're going to get what you're going to get from him now. Jalen, this is on you. You're getting paid to be the franchise quarterback. We need to see something more. He needs to be able to take more command of the offense, take more shots downfield, and show that, yes, I'm the reason we're going to win games. And he was fantastic on Sunday, taking shots downfield, aggressive, decisive, knowing when to run with the football. He had a lot at stake. He's got a lot at stake this year because if it's a bad year in Philadelphia, they're not very forgiving. And I could see Jalen Hurts on a different team after this year if it doesn't go well, because you just can't keep bringing back a situation that every year you say, well, now we're going to fix the dysfunction. We're going to fix the dysfunction. It'll be 3 years of, does everybody like our quarterback enough? Is he good enough? Is he not? He had a huge statement week one. He looked tremendous.

0: Yeah.
1: When you look at Tet McMillan, rookie of the year, and then you've got Jalen Coker, goes for 138-2. They've got a schedule that's pretty advantageous. And he's a guy that's, Bryce Young is one of those, well, we don't need to pay him yet. We don't need to do this yet, right? He and C.J. Stroud, the two guys that they're kind of like, well, wait and see, wait and see. And then he goes out and he's hitting deep balls. And I know, look, I'm the first to tell you, and I warned you months ago, it's going to be shootout after shootout with the Bears. That defense is not good. They weren't good last year.
2: No, they were
1: opportunistic.
2: Yeah.
1: This team's even worse on that side of the ball. In other words, call for Max Crosby, call for Joey Porter Jr., call for any available back seven guy, or a pass rusher to that point. But when I look at Bryce Young and the development he had, and it's not like full disclosure, I did an event, whatever, and talked with him a little bit about the security blanket that he had with McMillan. But you're talking about rounding out an offense and another year with Canales and the success that he had had in his previous life ahead of being a head coach, that they've now really installed everything he wants to do. And you've got enough commensurate players to maybe get it done in what is a winnable division.
0: No, look, Bryce Young, and this is not a backhanded compliment like you selling how great Jared Goff looked when they were down three touchdowns.
1: But he did. He looked really good down three touchdowns.
0: He did. And if you have him in fantasy, you are happy as hell.
1: They all counted just the same.
0: Bryce Young has become perfectly acceptable as a starting quarterback in the NFL to the point where you're not looking to replace him. Is he the best? No.
1: Right.
0: Is he acceptable? Can you win games with him? Yeah, he's become that way. Look, the first year with Canales was great, right? He was definitely a league average-ish type quarterback, and you want to think in year two, he can take another step? No, he has become perfectly acceptable. It just took him a little bit longer. You thought he would jump in to the NFL and be great right away, because this is what happens with number one picks and they go to Alabama, but it just took him a little bit longer. And this what shows you what happens sometimes when you stick with a young quarterback and you get the right coaching around him. He flourishes. Sometimes not, and you got to know when to cut bait, when to move on. Like, if Sam Darnold had better coaches around him, I'm sure it would have been better with the Jets, but he didn't. If he had better coaches around him with the Panthers, I know he would have been better. You know how I know he would have been better? Because the Panthers had him and Baker Mayfield, who have both turned out to be good, and it was the same guy there, Matt Rhule. So I know if they had better coaching.
1: Quarter billion plus of salaries.
0: And Matt Rhule's specialty was offense and quarterbacks. I mean, come on, man.
1: Yeah.
0: But nobody
1: wore it that fall more than Matt Rhule. We wore him out on this show.
0: You know, and that's why Bryce Young is such a great story, because it's a bit of a throwback to, we take a guy number one overall, we give him some time to come through, and look where you're at now. Now, again, he's perfectly acceptable now as a quarterback, as a franchise quarterback, whereas generally you don't get that anymore.
1: No,
0: sometimes guys get one season, okay, you're done. Wait, what do you mean I'm done? No, you're done. They could have moved on from Bryce Young after the second season.
1: Mm-hmm.
0: They did not. They brought him back, and boy, it was his best year, and now this looks like this could be another year. He looks very comfortable in the offense. I would always get him outside the pocket, throwing on the run more, because he's so good outside the pocket, throwing on the run. Not enough teams do that. Watching Ben Johnson do that with Caleb Williams now much more often the last couple of years. That touchdown he threw on Sunday, when Williams is rolling right, and he doesn't even stop his whole body, but he turns, and on a dime, he drops that ball over two defenders. Mm-hmm. Like, this is like, wow, if you can throw on the run, you got to be able to do that in the NFL, man. That gives you such a huge advantage.
1: But playing under center, right? That's the big learning curve these last 2 to 3 years in the NFL. I think it was 35% of snaps or thereabouts last year were under center for the first time in forever. And get the play action going, get to the design rollouts as opposed to scrambles. Break glass in case of emergency, where it's more of a design to your plays, where your wide receivers are on down distance and on their lines. And when you've got the arm strength of Caleb Williams or Bryce Young, who was the top deep ball thrower last year, it gets that much better and that much easier for your offense to orchestrate things.
0: Exit Abata Fresca, exit Swollen Dome. Jason Smith, Mike Harmon, live from the Fox Sports Radio studios. Time now to find out what's trending in the wide world of sports from someone who's done great updates for each of the last 14 years and has been the update anchor of the year 13 of the last 14 years. Just like the Dodgers making the playoffs, it's Monsi Bolaños.
3: I didn't even know I did all that.
0: Yeah, you did.
3: That's incredible.
0: Yeah. Look at that.
3: Wow.
0: You know, you've been
3: good job me.
1: I think it was an alternate, like, Earth, like the Marvel Cinematic Universe. But yes. Either way, you won.
3: Either way.
1: You got a speech?
3: Winning. I would just like to thank
2: you know, you guys for allowing me to do these updates, and Alex for turning my mic on all the time. Mm. You know what I'm saying? Like, I wouldn't have been able to literally to do it without Alex.
0: No,
2: literally.
0: Definitely. Yeah. Yep.
2: Yeah. So thank you so much. Thank you so much.
0: How many years have you been here now?
2: Four.
0: Four? Okay.
2: Four? Does that sound right?
3: Five?
2: No. I've been here five? No. Four.
0: Four. Monty's okay with four.
1: She almost sounded disappointed. Wow, this isn't accelerated as fast as I thought. What the hell?
4: I'm not on my life plan where I should be if I'm here for 5 years. Oh, no,
2: no. Didn't I start in 2022? I don't know. When was the Super Bowl with 50 Cent and Eminem and the halftime show?
4: Not remembering the teams. You're remembering the halftime show.
2: Yes. That's what was that 2020? Rams?
1: Well, that was here.
2: Yeah.
0: Yeah, that was the big the celebration of hip-hop.
2: Yes, that was here. Yes.
0: That was 21.
2: That was 21.
0: Yeah, so 5 years. Five years. Yeah.
2: I'm not here 5 years. Yeah, Absolutely not.
0: Oh, no.
2: Oh, no.
4: Absolutely not.
2: Absolutely not.
0: Well, that was the 2021 season, but the 2022 Super Bowl.
2: Oh, I missed. Okay, so 2022. So it was after that Super Bowl.
0: Yes.
2: Like a week later.
0: Okay, good. So 4 years. See, I just made her feel better.
2: A little bit. But we're getting closer to five than not.
0: Oh, yeah.
2: That's why we're closer to five. Okay. Woo! Bills beat the Lions today, fellas. 41-31. Opening up with a new stadium, putting on a show from top to bottom. Josh Allen, responsible for 5 touchdowns in this win. He threw 3 of them. He ran for 2 of them. James Cook also ran for 135 yards and a touchdown. But from top to bottom, it was all Bills. They literally only punted twice in this game. 1 time in the first half, another time in the second half. Just kind of went out there and never looked back. Other news out of the NFL. Falcons quarterbacks Michael Penix Jr. and Cooper Rush were full participants in practice on Thursday. Tua Tagovailoa did not practice. Rams are hopeful that defensive tackle Aaron Donald is going to be available Monday night against the Giants. He was a full participant in practice today, Thursday. Other players that practiced, limited participants, Bengals quarterback Joe Burrow was a limited participant because of his back injury. Vikings quarterback Kyler Murray, a limited participant due to that concussion that he is still in the protocol of. When it comes to baseball, yes, the Dodgers headed to the postseason, a 14th straight year, 5th straight year winning the division. They won earlier today against the Reds 8-2. But in the later part of the day, the White Sox held on 3-1 against the Tigers and moved back into first place with Cleveland in the AL Central, and Chicago holds the tiebreaker. Astros topped the Royals 6-2. Rangers lost to the Red Sox 4-3. Houston back on top of the division and now has a 1-game lead over Texas. Philly shut out the Mets 3-0. New York first baseman Jared Young was carted off the field after a collision with pitcher Nolan McLean. He is okay. His CT scan came back negative. He's experiencing some concussion symptoms. But aside from that, so far, the news is good with Young. When it comes to the WNBA, Angel Reese dropped 30 points and 10 rebounds for her 30th double-double as the WNBA season came back. They crushed the Sun 103-59. Back to you guys.
0: Thanks a bunch, Monty. Coming up next, what NFL team is now suddenly facing a must-win game in Week 2? 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
1: Let's go now.
0: We got more on the Bills and the Lions coming up in a few minutes, but big NFL news today. Potentially, Aaron Donald could return for the Rams week two, their home opener against the Giants.
1: Okay.
0: Without Myles Garrett, obviously out, knee injury, at least the next four games. It's gone from, hey, I don't need to see Aaron Donald until after week eight or week nine, to we need Aaron Donald. We need to see him week two.
1: How quickly did you run up and break glass
0: so fast.
1: And pull that,
0: so fast.
1: That handle?
0: I was like, no, there's no need to panic. Where is that button? Where, let me. I want to press that panic button.
1: The shiny button.
0: It, you know, the old phrase, it gets late early. Like, not this week, week two, the Rams and the Giants. This is a must play for Aaron Donald and a must win week for the Rams, because we talked about it earlier this week. The Rams can start 0-5.
1: It gets interesting.
0: That's
1: really fast, right? If Jackson Dart and company come into town and take care of business in a big Monday night game, can't wait to break that down live and in living color with you here on Fox Sports Radio. You got Denver, Philadelphia, and Buffalo are the next three thereafter.
0: Yeah, none of those. Now, you don't know about Denver. Right. Hey, maybe it might be, but you know their defense is going to be better. Two of those games already are going to be incredibly difficult. Like, you're staring at 0-5. At the very worst, you're staring at 1-4. If you don't win this game, that could sink your season. So, like, all of a sudden, a game that a week ago was, well, yeah, we know the Giants are going to be good. You know, they're going to be a little bit better, and I get that. Now suddenly it's, whoa, the Giants are good, and we have to win this game. And we looked absolutely terrible week one against the 49ers. Matthew Stafford looked bad. They didn't run the football. Defense was bad. Myles Garrett was bad, and he was injured. Nothing looked good. Absolutely zero looked good for the Rams. And we've seen it before where the Rams have started the first half of the season, and they don't look as good, and you think, maybe this is it. Like, I'm going back to, you know, 4 years with Matthew Stafford. Yeah, maybe this is it. But then the second half of the season, whoa, things are a lot better. But it may not matter, because if you start the season 1-4 or 0-5, like, you're cooked. You're absolutely cooked. Sunday, I know it's week two. We talk about it. It is a must-win game for the Rams week two, and you see the schedule they have coming up out of it.
1: 7.5-point favorites, 48.5 the total last I looked. But like we talked about in that opening game with the 49ers, I don't know what they are over the course of a season. We assume the substation and Father Time will nab them somewhere along the way. So the team we see in December ain't going to be what we see in week one. So for that one game, you got their best punch, and they slapped you up and down the field. That was it. Right? Everybody, whatever you want to attribute on that giant pie to the travel, fine. But San Francisco did what they wanted. And Matthew Stafford looked like the 38, 39-year-old guy he was, right? Myles Garrett was grossly ineffective. All right, now we get all the stuff about his knee and everything else. Okay, we didn't play. The Giants are the same things for me for the 49ers. Like, I don't think we're going to see this squad in week two. Like, these guys are not going to be all on the field together. Neighbors, Scadamo, and Jackson Dart. They just play a different style, right? That hard-nosed, Harbaugh style of play. But for week two, they're flying around. Mm-hmm. Isaiah Likely running down the middle on you.
0: Oh, yeah, look out. Look out, man. I'm telling
1: you.
0: This
1: offense can get after it. You know that defensive front's just licking their chops to get a shot on Stafford.
0: I mean, things go from good to bad really, really fast. They go from bad to good really fast, too, but they go from good to bad incredibly fast.
1: And now that Arizona's good.
0: Yeah. New Arizona. Like, all of a sudden, Jacoby
1: Brissett. Seattle's out there. We didn't mention that.
0: Dude, I mean, Jacoby Brissett, highest-rated quarterback in NFL history.
1: Winging it around, baby.
0: You hear all great stats about it. No one's been rated higher than Jacoby Brissett his entire career.
1: Kendrick Bourne, your star, ladies and gentlemen.
0: Exit out by DeFresca, exit Swollen Dome. Jason Smith, Mike Harmon coming up next. Not one, but two huge football stories. Jason and Mike, this is Fox Sports Radio.
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13: 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Buffalo came out on top 41-31. Josh Allen leading the way for Buffalo. He threw for 248 yards and 3 touchdowns. He also had 2 rushing touchdowns, while James Cook had 21 carries, 135 yards, and a touchdown. In the loss, Jared Goff for Detroit threw for 327 yards and a touch and 4 touchdowns, while Amon-Ra St. Brown had 9 catches, 142 yards, and 2 touchdowns. Rams defensive tackle Aaron Donald was a full participant in practice on Thursday. The team is hopeful that he will play Monday night against the Giants. In the NBA, Pelicans forward Sadiq Bey has agreed to a 3-year, $55.5 million extension. In baseball, the Astros topped the Royals 6-2, and the Rangers lost to the Red Sox 4-3. Houston now has a 1-game lead over Texas for the division. I'm Monty Bolaños.
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0: 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Well, we got Jay Glazer stopping by in about 20 minutes. All the latest on Thursday night football. Hope you had the over. The Bills thump the Detroit Lions. It was a big Bills blowout early. By the time the Lions got their offense going, they were chasing 2 scores. Exactly what I told you last night. The game went exactly how I said it was going.
1: It was like you had the script.
0: I know,
1: like,
0: right?
1: You were Arian Foster.
0: You were Fino.
1: Dude,
0: you can't say that, man. The NFL's looking for Arian Foster, man. Ever since that, they're looking for him. They can't find him. I know where he is because he told me about it last night before. He said, this is what's going to happen.
1: He was in draft day.
0: I said, oh, okay. All right. Well, great. All right, great. So we'll have more on Thursday Night Football coming up in a few minutes.
1: I made you start thinking about draft day.
0: I was thinking about, yeah. When Terry Crews gives him the phone, yeah.
1: You're Cleveland royalty.
0: Who do we want? Ray Jennings. Yes, exactly. Ray Jennings. There you go, Dennis Leary. Can you coach this team? I can coach this team. Okay.
1: I can coach this team.
0: Two big stories out of college football today. The first one, an apology that we thought we were going to get before today, but hey, we still got it.
1: Sure.
0: Texas head coach Steve Sarkisian apologized for his behavior during the postgame interview with Holly Rowe on Saturday following Texas's win over Ohio State. He also said, hey, Arch Manning regrets the words he said when he poked fun at the AI video that showed Steve Sarkisian smacking Holly Rowe and knocking her down. I honestly thought we'd get this earlier, but this goes into the point about Steve Sarkisian is that I wonder how much they thought, let's see if we have to apologize. And oh no, wait, we do. Okay, we kind of do. Because it's going to hang over the team.
1: What's interesting, right? Though, is that seemed like that was settled pretty fast. Like, as soon as that video went up, someone's got to be in that office. Hey, you know how many clicks this is getting?
0: Yeah. No, and that's the thing, is that this is not where you're saying somebody was right and somebody was wrong. This is where everybody was wrong, right? We said this was completely avoidable, but Steve Sarkisian needed to be a pro and answer the questions. He knows that ESPN is not blowing him off at halftime just to piss him off. He's got to be a pro and answer. He's been through that before. Holly Rowe needs to be a pro and not storm off there and roll her eyes and go, okay, what just happened here? She could have been a pro. She's done that a lot as well. Arch Manning, he's had enough opportunity and exposure to the media to know that, boy, if I start poking fun at a video that shows a guy hitting a woman, maybe that's not something that's going to be taken well by everyone. All of this was avoidable, but we get the apology today. And the biggest thing coming off of this now is they get ready for a big test against UTSA and Tim Riggins.
1: Oh, yeah, Road Runners.
0: I think Tim Riggins is still playing for San Antonio.
1: Nicely done.
0: what Texas now has in common with the WNBA is the issue with the WNBA is, and I've said it from the beginning, they have not been able to handle success, right? The success they had right away when Caitlin Clark, the young players came into the league, they've not been able to handle it, whether it's jealousy of Caitlin Clark or now that we've seen the way FIBA went, jealousy of the older players to the younger players. They can't handle success. They have a commissioner that can't make everybody happy, despite the fact that salaries went up like 7,000,000% and everybody's flying charter flights now. No, no, we're still not happy. They cannot handle success. I want to see now the biggest thing. Can Texas handle success? Because so far they've failed, because this is the highest profile Texas has been in years since Vince Young. Now, they got Arch Manning. Great. But Arch Manning was able to sort of exist under the radar last year. The opening game against Ohio State didn't go very well. So while Texas was still a big deal, not quite at the top of everybody's mind.
1: But by the middle of the season, we weren't talking about Arch
0: no,
1: anymore.
0: It wasn't.
1: Find the other stories. Yep.
0: So Texas kind of fell by the wayside. Steve Sarkisian's a guy we've talked about a lot now. Big job at Texas. But overall, were we talking about him like Ryan Day or anybody? No, we weren't. So Texas has been able to, while still be a big team, just be one of the big teams we talk about as they win, just like anybody else, right? Just like Georgia, just like Michigan, just like. But now you're the number one team in the country, and you pull a huge, I would say, upset because you're down by 20 points in the second half. Your quarterback, that's the much ballyhooed, hey, we've never seen a prospect like this in college football with this much interest. Arch Manning has now planted his flag. Now he is must-see television every week. Can you handle success? Because so far they failed. Sark failed after the game. They won a game, and he blows it in the interview, right? Waits days and days and days to apologize when he realizes, okay, maybe this is hanging over our team. He has always been emotional. I wonder if he can handle success. I wonder if Arch Manning can handle success, right? Because all of a sudden on Monday, yeah, I'm laughing about this video. Whoa, dude, okay, think about that for a second. Now he's got to put out an apology going into this weekend. Arch Manning's also always been a player that, just by seeing his body language, he seems like the game can be too much. He understands the stakes. He understands the pressure. He understands what is on his shoulders going into a game. And he's got to be able to play free. And I saw it in the second half of the game. Mm-hmm. All right, we're down 20, whatever. I can just go out and play. All right, it's a big deal. When you're walking in, like, you can tell whether it's his last name, I'm a Texas, I'm feeling that kind of pressure. Arch Manning feels that kind of pressure. As long as he can just go out and play, he'll be fine. But now he can't do that, because now the pressure is on him so much every single week. Let's see, Mr. Heisman Trophy, Mr. Number One pick in the draft. Can Texas handle success? Because right so far, they haven't been able to. And that's going to be the biggest thing for them, right? We see them handling things. But now since they're successful, now they're the number one team in the country with the number one most popular quarterback. Okay, they're the biggest story outside of Lane Kiffin. Let's see if you can handle it. And so far, you haven't.
1: What's funny is you look at Sark's success the last couple of years, right? You're going 15-2 in conference and 25-5 overall. But it really ratcheted up this offseason into here. And I think part of it is looking for next. The further we get away from Saban and all the old guard kind of guys of like, who's going to be next? So we got Lane Kiffin on one side. You got Sark, who's had his travels, his different jobs to get to this point. And in this particular instance, you had the college football world. This was it, right? Here's the microphone.
0: Yeah.
1: And for Arch Manning, look, he's still a kid and he's going to make his mistakes. And I know that was... It was an interesting read and listen the last couple of days as to how people broke down the video, the interviews, and everything else. But you're Manning. Like,
0: yeah.
1: You're not just a highly decorated, yeah. And I'm not saying that as a, you know, you should know about wagging the finger. It's just you've watched this your entire life.
0: Oh, 100%.
1: Right? And obviously, you look at Peyton, you look at Eli, where they're at now, and Footloose and Fancy Free, when they were quarterbacking, as buttoned up as they could be, right? It wasn't until Eli hosted Saturday Night Live that people realized that all the while he was snarky funny and could get after it a little bit. Peyton, kind of the same thing when he hosted Saturday Night Live and was throwing footballs at kids, right? or in that whole skit.
0: Which hasn't aged well either.
1: No, but all of that to say, but it's the kind of thing where it's, you've got a whole staff of people to try to make you look good. and everybody failed. Now, there's now the Zapruder film on the Sarkisian halftime interview, and it's like a referee counting to 10 at the free throw line or a boxing match in terms of that's how long he stood on the sideline waiting for the interview before he ran to the locker room. That's about it. So, again, everybody failed, and all these days later we get the apology. But the fact that it took millions upon millions of impressions and hours of radio, TV, and every person around the globe chiming in before you said anything.
0: Oh, yeah.
1: Come on. Look, you could have killed this off Monday night at midnight.
0: Let's see if you can handle success, right?
1: You could have done this and taken the spotlight away from the great return of Patrick Mahomes.
0: Now, the other big story, and you mentioned talk about a staff making you look good. Steve Belichick resigns as defensive coordinator from North Carolina today. He had been on leave. This as the conclusion of an internal investigation into the football program's culture under his dad, Bill Belichick, was completed. UNC announcing the findings of an investigation Thursday, saying they determined that certain actions demonstrated a disregard for Carolina's values. Now, this is an investigation that involves potential drug use among the staff to the players, a sex scandal. This is awful, right? And Steve Belichick resigning, I see exactly how North Carolina is playing this. And we talked about it when this report first came out a couple weeks ago. Bill Belichick does not survive this. He does not. This is an awful scandal that the school is investigating. And how often are they going to say, oh, yeah, yeah, we're investigating. Oh, yeah, yeah, our coach is great. Now, North Carolina is 2-0. The only way Belichick can actually stave this off while is to keep winning.
1: Who's he got this week?
0: Is his team good enough to win?
1: Dabo.
0: This will be a big game if he beats Clemson. If he beats a bad Clemson team, it will help him a little bit. But the toughest games are coming up throughout the schedule. I think they finished with three top 25 teams in their last 3 weeks. As long as he wins, he's going to keep this investigation at bay. But when he starts losing, believe me, North Carolina is looking into buyouts, looking into moving on. This is a bad, bad stigma on North Carolina's football program. We have Bill Belichick coming in, and they went through the entire year last year with all the drama with his relationship with Jordan Hudson, the bad publicity with the interview with CBS, and now you have, wait, sex scandal and drugs? Whoa, whoa, whoa. Nobody survives this. Now, when you get into the buyout of $20 million in North Carolina for football, okay, do they have that for football? I know they probably have it for basketball, but do they have it for football? So this is going to be something that is slow played for a little while, but make no mistake, it's going to end with a new head coach in North Carolina. And that's how Bill Belichick's run as a coach in football is going to end, with him having to walk away or North Carolina having to let him go because of a scandal going on with him. You've already had the GM resign, the defensive coordinator resign. You can't protect Belichick and say, yeah, he's fine. You can't do it. There's certain times you can protect the head coach. Other times, this is one of those times you cannot protect it. It's the guy you brought in to be the GM, and it's your kid. No, you cannot be protected after that.
1: This is where we get back to the old line of lack of institutional control, that old catchphrase that they had for everything NCAA. Remember, this is also a team once upon a time and a university that had scandals over fake classes, you know, back when we talked about such things and academic eligibility. And Belichick's hubris showed up in one of those press conferences when they were asking about, you know, who's in control, whatever else. And he said, if you spent a day around here, you'd know who's in charge. That doesn't age well.
0: Yeah, no,
1: with everything going on.
0: You can't be, I'm the head coach. And then, well, I'm just the head coach.
1: Right, because we've had coaches fired and dismissed for much less.
0: I mean,
1: the extra apology and, you know, hey, you know, we're sorry. We'll take that back.
0: Every coach isn't Steve Zahn from Chad Powers. I didn't know this guy was another quarterback dressed up as a guy who's now having sex with my daughter. I didn't know this, but you're the head coach. I didn't know that. That's Russ Holiday. You mean the guy that dropped the ball in the Rose Bowl all those years ago? I didn't know he was dressed up wearing a wig and wearing all kinds of crazy makeup. I'm only the head coach of the team.
1: I have to ask this question, though. Did it help increase the sales of Cybertrucks?
0: Russ Holiday, Cybertruck. So, I mean, this is going to play out. It's not going to be right away. Again, the more Belichick wins, the more he can stave this off for a while. But in the end, it's not going to end any differently. It's going to either end with him saying, "Hey, I'm stepping down, I'm done," or if he's very stubborn about it, it's going to be North Carolina say, "Okay, well, you're gone, and now we're going to fight for your money for the next couple
1: of
0: years."
1: Or does North Carolina say, "Hey, the NCAA, even its oversight committee, have no ability to do anything to us"?
0: Listen, the oversight committee will look into it like 8 months after it's over and say, "Oh, well, we have no power here." Sorry.
1: I'm glad North Carolina took the actions that they did. We corroborate those. Case closed.
0: We put 1 second back on the clock. Belichick's still going to get fired. It doesn't matter. Time is out or not.
1: File that with that giant crate that goes with the Ark of the Covenant from Indiana Jones.
0: Exit out by the Fresca. Exit Swollen Dome. The Jason Smith Show with my best friend, Mike Harmon. Jay Glazer, NFL on Fox Insider, is next. Is he believing in the Bills as much as we are? What about what's next for the Rams? How good of an influence has John Harbaugh already been on the Giants? This and more coming up next. Jay is always a must listen. Jason and Mike, Fox Sports Radio.
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18: I'm standing up in the studio!
17: It was that kind of night for Josh Allen. Through two games, 9 touchdowns. Could be a 60-touchdown year for Josh Allen.
19: Look at this.
17: I mean, really, that's the kind of year he's having. This might wind up being the best year of his career. And with new honeymoon period with their new coaching, feeling more ownership of the offense, more ownership of the team, his confidence level, the way he has played the first couple of weeks, he has looked as the best version of Josh Allen we have seen against a defense that is one of the best in the NFL, against a team that you have to outscore them because their offense is that good. Mm-hmm. Doesn't matter. Like, I'm looking at this. He's had some great seasons. This is going to wind up being the best of Josh Allen's career, and the numbers he can put up are going to be absolutely eye-popping.
19: Yeah, you're looking at an over-under of like 39.5, so you can blow past that in terms of total touchdowns at this current pace. But what he did to Houston's defense is the one that really stands out. I didn't expect much resistance from the Lions, and boy, they really showed up exactly with what we expected when we talked about this game yesterday. But what he did against Houston and putting up the points against D'Amico Ryan's defense, huge. But here, the next level, right? Just the way they orchestrated things, the design runs, the vision that he had. Okay, Hutchinson's taking another inside route. There's nobody coming up to meet me. I'm 6'5", 240. Who's going to stop me in the open field? And you watched him take chunk yardage there, which opened up big plays. That Josh Palmer touchdown just stands out as a, all right, you pick your poison, trying to stop him. And the run game with Cook, and you're going to get flamed in the back end there. So what we talk about for Josh Allen is they're off to a ridiculous run and defending that MVP.
17: We got Jay Glazer coming up in a couple of minutes, all the latest on this game. But right now, let's find out what's trending in the wide world of sports.
20: Yeah.
17: From the woman who's celebrating her 13th out of 14th division champion this year as a Dodger fan.
20: That's right.
17: It's Monty Bolaños.
20: You know, I walked into work today and Rich Davis called me out for the shirt I'm wearing, right? He's like, the Dodgers, da-da-da. And I said, Rich, I am a Chargers and Clippers fan. Let me have this. So with that, why couldn't Justin Herbert have a year like this after he got engaged? You know what I'm saying? Like, Josh Allen gets married, and he's over here being
19: a kid, everything.
20: You know what I'm saying? And he's having, like you guys said, a start to the year where everyone and their mom is literally saying, MVP already, best quarterback in the league. Like, everybody's talking about it after the first 2 weeks. And then I have Justin Herbert, who doesn't know how to play football.
17: It's all Madison Beer's fault.
20: It is
17: that what you're saying?
20: Yes. Okay. And I did say, the minute they got engaged, I was like, this is either going to be the best year for Justin Herbert or it's going to be the worst.
17: Wow. Okay.
20: You know, he was over there getting massage on his head during practice.
21: So nice.
17: Yeah.
20: So nice.
17: All that time he could have spent looking at film.
20: You get me?
17: He was getting his mental reps. Yeah. What are you talking about?
20: Listen.
21: Weak knees.
20: I hope Herbert picks it up for week 2, but we will see. Yes, Bills put on a show, as you guys have been talking about. A perfect night opening their new Highmark Stadium. They defeated the Lions 41-31. Bills scored a touchdown on their first four drives of the game. They literally only punted twice all game. Josh Allen responsible for 5 touchdowns. He threw for 248 and 3 of them. He also rushed for 2 touchdowns. It's the 10th time in his career that he's either thrown for 2 or more touchdowns while also running for 2 or more touchdowns. James Cook helped him along the way. He had 21 carries, 135 yards and the touchdown. In the loss, Jared Goff threw for 327 yards and 4 touchdowns, while Amon-Ra St. Brown had 9 catches, 142 yards and 2 touchdowns. Rams defensive tackle Aaron Donald was a full participant in practice Thursday. The team is hopeful that he's going to play Monday night against the Giants. Not great news for the Chargers. Back to them. Wide receiver Ladd McConkey didn't practice for a second straight day because of a rib injury. Likely not going to be able to suit up for week 2 against the Raiders. By the way, tight end Brock Bowers has not practiced since that knee surgery. In baseball, go Doyers, but the White Sox held on 3-1 against the Tigers. They moved back into first place with Cleveland in the AL Central, and they hold the tiebreaker. Astros topped the Royals 6-2. Rangers lost to the Red Sox 4-3. Houston now has a 1-game lead over Texas for the division. Philly shut out the Mets 3-0. New York first baseman Jared Young, who was carted off after a collision with pitcher Nolan McLean. Well, good news, he has concussion symptoms, but his CT came back negative. So good news there. And lastly here, guys, in the NBA, Pelicans forward Sadiq Bey did agree to a 3-year, $55.5 million extension with the franchise. Back to you.
0: Thanks a bunch, Monty.
20: Yes.
0: The Jason Smith Show with my best friend, Mike Harmon. A big win for the Bills on TNF. Joining us on the hotline, always great. We get to catch up with Jay Glazer as we do every week here on the show. NFL on Fox, on Twitter, @Jay Glazer. Jay, big night for the Bills, the way they opened up Highmark Stadium, man. What'd you think?
21: How you doing, Bad? That was a heck of a way to open a stadium.
0: Whew. I'll tell you, Jay, we have seen so many great seasons from Josh Allen over the course of his career. What he's done the first 2 weeks against an incredible Texans defense, tonight without DJ Moore, this might wind up being the best version of Josh Allen. And maybe on the course of the best season we've ever seen him have.
21: Absolutely. Well, you said Houston. Houston is like, man, they were kind of everybody's kind of under the radar sleeper team of, hey, watch out for this team this season because of that defense. And he just shredded them. You could shred them. You could shred anybody. And to come out this strong against Detroit, which had a great defense also, I think, listen, sometimes things just get stale, right? And from going from Sean McDermott to Brady was huge, right? I think you see in a lot of places where guys, it's kind of time, right? And I think that's what happened here. So I think this whole team is kind of invigorated. One thing that I was kind of holding back a little bit on Buffalo. It was about their defense. But tonight, man, their defense was fantastic when they needed to. That Detroit Lions offense, man, that's a tough offense. Jared Goff is probably the most underrated, high prolific quarterback in this league. And they just got after him over and over and over. But I just think this team kind of needed a little spark, and that coaching change provided that spark. And once you have kind of a new lease on life there, Josh Allen's skill, which is so high to begin with, now give him this new lease on life. Yeah, they're gonna be tough.
19: Joe Brady calling the plays, getting things done, and then Jim Leonard getting to orchestrate that defense, had them flying around. Jay, little injury with the Detroit offensive line, and they picked them apart.
21: Yeah. And look, you said also like losing DJ Moore, but that's gonna be big because DJ Moore is a pro. I don't know what the shoulder, but I don't know exactly what it is at this point yet. I think this is, listen, I don't want to say for Detroit fans, okay? The first 4 weeks of the season is like preseason. No one plays their guys in the preseason anymore, right? So you don't even have like your offensive, like you saw last week with Seattle, it took a half, but their new offensive coordinator wasn't with those guys at all in preseason, right? Have a lot of guys, it's the first time they're going out and playing. So it usually, guys can't hit anymore. You're not tackling the ground. So it's totally different. So, and I said it last year on the show also, first 4 weeks of the season is kind of like what the preseason was. Now you're kind of, okay, seeing who you are, seeing if you can mesh together, seeing if you can mold together. And, then you find your way a little bit. But week 8 on and on, that's when you start to see teams' identities.
19: See, you just made Jason's family feel slightly better there in the greater Michigan area.
0: Jay, my family in Michigan, it's been tough.
21: But there's a new offensive coordinator for the Lions, too, and, like, they don't play a lot of their starters in preseason. Like, they're not really doing anything yet. You know, it's like, it's different when you – so when you're in the preseason, man, you may have four plays called. You know, it's like you're not game planning for anybody. You just call plays. There's no rhyme or reason. You want to see how everybody is. You want to put guys in certain situations. And it's like, you know, like when you're sparring for a fight, you spar and you practice things that you're not good at, right? So you can get better at until it's fight night. Same thing with preseason. You're kind of working on things, see if it's going to work, see if it's not going to work, see how guys' camaraderie is, you know, if we can get a rhythm here, a tempo there, things like that. But, like, there's zero game plan whatsoever.
17: Now, Jay, I want to bring you back to something you said at NFL on Fox on Sunday, which is just incredibly interesting. You talked about the recovery of Patrick Mahomes and how the recovery from his torn ACL and LCL, he flew to Dallas to get the surgery before it swelled and filled with inflammation, which allowed him to attack his rehab earlier. Like, it's an incredible story. And you brought that, and I'm watching it Sunday. I'm going, why don't more guys do that? Like, why is Mahomes the first guy to do that?
21: Hey, I can't tell you how many teams I've talked to. And, like, somebody goes down with an ACL, and I'll say, hey, why don't you guys do what Mahomes did? Mahomes went down, flew down immediately to Dallas, like, get it done by John Cooper. I think they cut him on Tuesday, got hurt on Sunday, cut him Tuesday, was back rehabbing Wednesday, had his knee was bent 90 degrees by Friday, that first week, okay? And when I've said this to some teams, a couple of them have been like, yeah, we it's just not what we do. And I'm like, why not? Why not? They're like, we just don't do that. But if Patrick Mahomes does it, why wouldn't you do it? You know, like, and then I will say this too. There is an art to rehabbing. He went after it. Like, you have to go, like, you know, like when Aaron Rodgers was getting after it to try and come back during that season with the, you know, with the Achilles, or Joe Burrow last year with something that should have put him out for the rest of the year. There's guys who know how to attack it, and they put themselves through excruciating pain to go after it and after it and after it. And there's no birthday parties, there's no anniversaries, there's no graduation parties. They are there. They're married to that. And it's the elite of the elite that do that. And that's what Patrick does. And, you know, I was with him in camp, and I was like, I think it was like their second last day of camp, whatever it was, or like preseason. And I was like, hey, man, when did you know you were kind of fully ready? He's like, first week of June, like, I did everything. Like, I would see everything, you know, and he's just different. Like, he's, you know, I've always told you, man, like, I think what a lot of guys miss out on nowadays is something I used to try and coach guys in is it's your honor to fight hurt. You know, so many guys now are like, well, I want to look right and I don't want memes or I don't want bad film. No, it's your honor to fight hurt. If you go out there and start feeling good about yourself, like, you know, man, I was at 50% and I caught six balls, 104 yards in this cat, man, look what that does for me. And the old school guys used to do that. I mean, Tony Gonzalez, who's on the broadcast tonight, dude didn't miss a game for, I'm going to say, like 15 years. Like, Rondé Barber, who is 180 pounds, he had the longest consecutive game streak playing when he retired. He's 180 pounds. Right? There's so many guys, the old school guys, they would play with things. Man, they're going to go in, break a forearm, get a plate put in it, and they're back on

0: blame for the travel. I don't think it was the travel, dude. I think they just went out there and just kind of, you know, sank.
1: Right, they got beat.
0: And it allows him to kind of get in the guys and make sure guys also like, hey, you know, don't read these clippings. Don't read these stories. Like, everybody anointed us. Kind of, you know, knocked them off their crown, which I'm sure he loved. Right? And, you know, a pissed off Sean McVay and Rams team is a much more dangerous team. But same thing, like, yeah, I said, like, no one practices and does anything in the preseason. Like, Myles Garrett had two practices. You know, most guys, like Stafford, didn't have any games, right? And, again, it catches up when these games are live because everybody has to be on the same page. And, you know, a lot of times they kind of start a little slower and the Rams always find their way later in the season. Always. Because they have injuries early on, they overcome them, and then they're just like, they are so tough in the postseason. Like, I don't see that not being the case this year. As far as Aaron Donald, I honestly just haven't talked to him. But I don't know, because it's a Monday night game, so their practices are, but like, so tonight's like a Wednesday, you know, and tomorrow's a Thursday, so I was going to call them, you know, Friday, Saturday about it anyway, but things are trending in the right direction for him, I know that. But I don't like to say definitively unless I talk to somebody, you know, personally.
1: All right, now for the Rams, Jay, all of a sudden this Giants game, much more difficult than we thought it would be a week ago. Everything looked good. Everything was in place for John Harbaugh. Are you buying the Giants after week one? I mean, I know Strahan's calling you every 5 minutes saying, hey, Jay, are you buying the Giants after the first game?
0: Well, I bought Harbaugh for a long time. And, you know, the biggest thing there was the Giants always have this waiting for the sky to fall mentality. Mm. Like, they're always waiting for the sky to fall. And the difference, what I saw the other night, is when Dallas has come back, Giants teams of the past, oh, man, here we go again, and they would have caved. Where with Harbaugh, it wasn't even an option. Like, it was just a totally different, and I talked to a bunch of guys on the team about that. Like, it's just different here. Like, it's not, yeah, that old, here we go again, sky's falling, it was nowhere to be found. So I think that's where, you know, a guy like Harbaugh, and, you know, they need a guy like that to, I think, change their culture, change the way things are done there. So I think it was, you know, and what I loved also, I just loved, like, I didn't know if I was sold on Jackson Dart, but after what they did the other night, coming to the line, calling plays, see what the defense is doing, checking out of it, calling another play, man, that was Matt Nagy, fantastic. And I saw a lot from Jackson Dart. For him to be able to pull that off, all of them, like the intelligence quotient, for everybody together to be able to pull that off against tough Dallas defense, which is way tougher this year, even though it didn't show it. On paper, they're tougher this year than they were last year by far. That was very, very impressive.
1: He's on Twitter, @JayGlazer. That is @JayGlazer, NFL on Fox Sunday. Jay, as always, buddy, appreciate it. Have fun in week two, man. We'll talk to you next week.
0: Absolutely. Love you guys.
1: Always great stuff with Jay Glazer. Look, the stuff with Patrick Mahomes, I'm like, when I'm watching Sunday, I'm going, why does anybody else do this? Like, I don't understand. Like, why, if you can get back this fast and be this healthy, why? And for Jay to just say, I tell teams, they go, we don't do it that way. Well, why not?
2: But that's just it, right? It's all about innovation. We talk about it from an X's and O's and strategic standpoint of, all right, now we're going to use the second tight end. We're going to do this, change up 13 personnel, all of that. That's all fine and good. Now you can get guys back on the field faster. And I know the science and the medical community, you know, sometimes slow to adopt some things. This is obviously a good test study here. Now, there was a whole other controversy with that. On the FS1 morning show in terms of what Nick Wright might have been told by Patrick Mahomes, which raises some red flags. But why would you not try to get your guy back on the field?
1: Yeah, it doesn't.
2: Especially if it doesn't include, you know, the reasons guys used to get on the field faster. Yeah.
1: And also, you know, look, another great point from Glazer talking about John Harbaugh's influence on the Giants where, you know, we talk about how, hey, the Giants are it's a very delicate blend right now, but that is a game where, look, Brian Daboll or some other coaches, hey, yeah, the Cowboys start to come back. Maybe the Giants are able to just hang on and win, but Harbaugh's been through a few of these games. Hey guys, don't worry. I got it. And not only did the Giants win, the Giants closed out the game. It'd be one thing if, hey, the Giants just held on and Harbaugh is wiping sweat off them because they made a field goal or the Cowboys missed a field goal. But instead They closed the game big, and John Harbaugh, that's where his influence on this team is tremendously huge.
2: Well, what's great is watching this squad, they play like their hair's on fire. And I don't know how sustainable it is over a long time. We've talked about this a lot in terms of health issues or whatever these guys have had. But you know, at least out the gate, he's going to get these guys to play.
1: Uh-huh.
2: And if Jackson Dart has shown that much growth in what they've gotten, that means I've got to give some begrudging respect to Matt Nagy.
1: Yeah, well, you do. Jake Glazer mentioned his name.
2: Yeah,
1: you got to do it, buddy.
2: And I do.
1: You got to do it.
2: But, you know, the league neighbors talked about not playing, suited up.
1: Mm-hmm.
2: Isaiah Likely brought him in from Baltimore, and with the injuries there, Lamar Jackson go, we didn't keep that guy. Why didn't we keep that guy?
1: Again, if you missed it, I'll be in our best of, put it up on Twitter as well, at Fox Sports Radio. Coming up next, something happened in sports tonight that shouldn't have been possible, yet it happened again. What is it? That's next. Jason and Mike, Fox Sports Radio.
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1: You know, evidently one of the confections at Hollywood Horror Nights.
0: Yeah.
1: The One Wish Willow churro.
0: Really? Break the churro in half? Oh, nice.
1: There you go.
0: I get to eat the churro.
1: Yeah, and then
0: as long as I get to do
1: that.
0: I mean,
1: bad things may happen.
0: But I get to eat the churro. Yeah. Oh, okay. Yes. That's fine. Yeah, whatever. Whatever happens, but I get to eat the churro.
1: But you get to eat a nice churro.
0: As long as you tell me I got to break it and I don't get to eat it. Like, why would I do that?
1: No. I mean, what are you going to have? A giant bucket of dead churros there? No!
0: I really want the room where all the duct tape is over the door and I can't get out.
1: You're gonna do that. You're gonna do that for Halloween, aren't you?
0: Maybe you should just stay home today. No, I'm good. I think I can get out. I got it. I'm good.
1: Worst tape job ever.
0: Jason Smith, Mike Harmon, live from the Fox Sports Radio studios. Big night tonight in the NFL. Thanks to Jake Glazer for stopping by. Big stuff with the Bills and the Lions. But something else happened in sports today that just should never happen. As much as it does, it still does, and it's something to just absolutely be in awe of, because earlier today, probably, you know, by the time you woke up and were ready to go on the day, because I think this game started at 6 o'clock in the morning.
1: Very early one, yeah.
0: This happened.
2: Tom Moore, then at Indianapolis, the offensive coordinator, going to bust the play here, and then ends. Sanchez gets hit, the ball is loose, and it's a lie.
0: Yeah, no. The butt fumble did not happen earlier today. No, butt fumble. But this happened earlier today.
3: Swung on and missed, strike three. And for the 13th time in the last 14 years, the Dodgers are champions of the National League Western Division. The Dodgers get it done, defeating the Reds 8-2, and once again, clinching the National League West title.
0: Dodgers radio on the call. Yes, to see the Dodgers do this, okay, we've accepted it, right? It's like it's something that no matter what, they roll out of bed and they win the NL West, right? 13 out of 14 years to win the division, 14 straight years in the playoffs. Dave Roberts said today, look, it's a big deal. And I know the average fan is saying, yeah, but the Dodgers go to the World. They've won 3 World Series in the last 6 years. To just think for a second at what the Dodgers have been able to do the last 14 years, no matter what players they have had on the field, because it's not like it's been the same guy. It's not been Ohtani for a decade. They segue from Justin Turner away from Justin Turner to Corey Seager, away from Corey Seager to Trey Turner, away from Trey Turner. Doesn't matter. Every year but one, they have won the NL West. Every year they are good, at least really good, and in the playoffs. Nothing has deterred them for a season where you would think just the law of averages, one time in nearly a decade and a half, the injuries would be too much. It would just be a down year. Free agents wouldn't work out. Another team in the West would just put it together for 1 year and rise up and beat the Dodgers for the division. None of that happens. No matter what, it's not like the Dodgers make all the right moves in free agency. It just doesn't matter. Kyle Tucker hasn't started hitting until a week and a half ago. Doesn't matter. They won the division, right? It makes no difference. Edwin Diaz has not even made an imprint on the team at all. Doesn't matter. No matter what happens, Max Scherzer was here. He was gone. Doesn't matter. The injuries, they get injured all the time, right? Diaz was out. Shohei Ohtani may never pitch again. Doesn't matter. Guys get hurt. Makes no difference. Guys come up from the minors. Yes, they all play really well the first couple of months. They all at 350. All think they're great. But some guys come up are Randy Pájez. Some guys come up are Gavin Lux, and they get traded, right? Some guys that come up are pitchers that, hey, they're guys like Wroblewski, whoever it is. Sometimes guys come up, and it's Dustin May, and he gets traded after a couple of years. No matter what happens, no matter what the Dodgers have to face, they still, every year, win over 90 games. They win the NL West. They win the World Series. Like, this is what needs to be studied, how they can do this. And it's been changes front office wise. Mm-hmm. It's not like you've seen the same faces over the entire run, except Dave Roberts has been around for most of it. But you need the guys on the field to be able to produce. And no matter what obstacles they face, it doesn't matter. Not 1 year has it been, 1 year, maybe they're 500. They don't make the playoffs. Not 1 year. That's incredible.
1: Good analytics, good scouting, training facilities, and that team, we still need to talk to them, because you've needed every one of those starting pitchers that you've had along the way. You talk about the prospects moving in and out, underperforming, free agent signings. Even think about the course of this year. There was a while where everybody was calling for Mookie Betts to be let go.
0: Oh, sure.
1: Like they were done with him. Yeah. And now he's a 20-home run
0: guy. Doesn't
1: matter. And finding his stride, right? Go through the guys that once upon a time were there. Remember when Urias was going to be one of the leaders?
0: Oh, yeah. Yeah. That curveball. Yep.
1: The Trevor Bauer. Like all of these guys that
0: never
1: came and went.
0: For him, yeah.
1: 4 years in the first 18 of the division, the Dodgers won it. They've won 13 of 14 since.
0: This is why when Steve Cohen says I want to pattern the Mets after the Dodgers, like why everybody shouldn't be trying to do this, right? You know, you're not going to succeed because certain teams can do it a certain way, but like none of this should be possible. The Dodgers run should not be possible in Major League Baseball because of the way we are now with so many teams in parity, but yet it is. This should be something that, like, from the 50s when it was just the American League and the National League.
1: That's it.
0: Okay, well, I can see them doing it here.
1: One reigns supreme.
0: Doesn't matter. Unbelievable.
1: Hail Dave Roberts.
0: Exit How About a Fresca? Exit Swollen Dome, the Jason Smith Show with my best friend, Mike Harmon. Coming up next, my buddy Ben Maller. 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
20: There's a snap. It's a blitz. Allen back to pass, gets rid of it. Looking deep down the middle, wide open is Josh Palmer, who's going to go for a 43-yard touchdown.
19: 97 Rock Bills Radio Network on the call. They defeated the Lions 41-31. Allen threw for 248 yards and 3 touchdowns. He also had 2 rushing touchdowns, while James Cook had 21 carries, 135 yards, and a touchdown. Rams defensive tackle Aaron Donald was a full participant in practice on Thursday. The team is hopeful that he will play Monday night against the Giants. In baseball, the Astros topped the Royals 6-2, and the Rangers lost to the Red Sox 4-3. Houston now has a 1-game lead over Texas for the division, and the White Sox held on 3-1 against the Tigers and moved back into first place with Cleveland. I'm Monty Bolaños.
15: Ben Maller, your late night blabbermouth.
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0: Well, they say where the buffalo roam, this was more like a stampede, a buffalo boat race. Welcome in the beginning of another night of the Ben Maller Show. We are in the air everywhere as we rub elbows and try to discover the magic. And unlike the NFL, we are actually going to tackle. We're going to wrap up and tackle. We have good football fundamentals, coast to coast, border to border, and beyond, on the vast and robustly powerful microphones of FSR emanating live from the waters as we do the deep dive in the dirty waters. Guaranteed human, whose harebrained idea was that, from the world-famous Fox Sports Radio studios, where the Bills monster is in a celebratory mood. 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A programming note, we're off to the 1-0 start on Benny versus the Penny. If you took our advice, you're welcome, Buffalo. Easy, out of the gates there. We'll have more of Benny versus the Penny for week two coming up in our number two. So get on the bandwagon. It's back where it all started. Benny versus the Penny right here on the radio. That'll be coming up in hour number two. But don't bury the lead, my man. Our lead this hour from Orchard Park, New York. The opening night. They have those little soft launch games, those little exhibition matchups and whatnot. But now it's the real deal. And what they're calling in Buffalo, their pigskin palace. I don't know about that. $2.1 billion spent on the new Highmark Stadium with the fun-size Jumbotron, the obstructed view seats, the upper deck where it was designed for mountain goats, and the matchup made for the Amazon. You had Al Michaels and Herbie right there. Josh Allen's Bills hosting Jared Goff's Lions. Did you watch? Were you engaged in this? Perhaps not. I don't know what else you were doing. Josh Allen threw for 3 touchdowns. He ran for 2 scores. I'm told that's good. And Buffalo beat the snot out of the Lions, 41-31, the final, in a game that was never in doubt for the Buffalo Bills. No matter how much Al Michaels tried to convince you, the consumer, his old school broadcasting pedigree, the first day of broadcasting clown college, they teach you to try to sell whoever's losing, because they're so paranoid about losing the audience. Rather than just be honest and say, boy, the Lions really blow. No. Oh, the Lions can get right back in the game. No, they didn't. They didn't get back in the game. The Bills kept them at arm's length. So Buffalo gets a 10-point victory on Thursday night in the first regular season game at the aforementioned new stadium there, Highmark Stadium, which had the same name as the old stadium, but you get the deal. Anyway, it was Josh Allen's 4th career 5-touchdown outing. He's got 9 touchdowns now after a couple of weeks of football. And that's all good, and that's all great. You know how we roll in these parts. The better story is in the losing locker room. Where have you gone? The bravado, the swag of Dan Campbell's Lions. Dan Campbell, his post-game gripe. He had many gripes in the post-game, Dan Campbell, complaining about a number of things. The big gripe seems to be the lack of discipline for the Lions. Campbell complaining about that as the penalties were piling up throughout the night. Back-breaking penalties. The Lions were penalized 10 times. Several penalties wiping out opportunities to change the game in favor of the Lions in terms of field position and whatnot. So that is a good jumping off point. Let us discuss the question. Can you explain what Coach Dan Campbell accomplished in his post-game diatribe calling out the Lions' discipline on this night? So my thoughts on this, I've got Orville Redenbacher, Vegan Cookbook, and booster shot. And we'll combine all of these things together, and we will answer the $64 question. Not the $64,000 question, not the $64 million question. The $64 question is what we're going to answer. So, A, Dan Campbell is up there at the dais. And I know what he's trying to do. He's trying to be like, hey, you know, as long as we just clean this up, we're going to be fine. I'll be the human sponge. I'll soak up all the rage, all the outrage, and I'll dig a little deeper, and it's going to be okay. You know, as long as we clean this up, we'll be fine. Yeah. So I give the guy a hint. He claims like he's identified that the Lions have a discipline problem. Nobody could have guessed that after the penalties. It was a yellow flag party there. You've solved the mystery. Now, spoiler alert. Dan, as we like to say in these parts, you're either coaching it or you're allowing it to happen. And if I'm not mistaken, every single player on the Lions roster was handpicked. Handpicked all the players. And these are the guys they wanted. And right now, Detroit is at the casino and they're playing problem roulette. That is where you spin the wheel. And that roulette wheel goes round and round, and then you just kind of wait and see what breaks next. Will it be another penalty? Is it going to be a turnover? Is it busted assignment, sloppy tackling, hitting the wrong sound effect, or just pure
1: That's
0: dumb decisions?
1: The one I wanted.
0: There you go. You were close. Calling it out at the podium. Calling it out at the podium does not work like Clorox. And, you know, all those disinfectants, they say, well, it kills 99.9% of bacteria. By the way, the reason they say that, legally they can't say 100%. Legally, they've been sued and they can't say 100% because if something happens, they'd be liable. So 99.9% is plausible deniability. So just a fun fact on that. But yeah, so Dan Campbell's like, listen, it's not Clorox. It didn't kill 99% of the problems and all that because you get up at the podium. And Campbell, he's not some kind of outside consultant. We like Dan Campbell. He's generally been good for our purposes here as a talk show host doing the show overnight. And you know, he's not brought in as a consultant here outside to audit the circus. He is literally the ringmaster of whatever's going on under the big top there in the Motor City. So if you want to give out these press conferences and say this, that, and the other thing's wrong, that's fine. Give these press conferences about the grease fire, you might want to turn off the stove. You might want to turn off the stove. And so Dan Campbell should be a brand ambassador, be a pitch man for Orville Redenbacher. And the reason why is because the Lions right now have popcorn problems. Every few seconds, another kernel explodes. Now, they're 1-1 thanks to the Saints being unable to get it done in overtime last week. So they are 1-1. So, well, it's not the worst of the worst here. But you just allowed Buffalo to have 34 first downs, 446 yards of offense, and convert on 75% of their third down tries there. So good luck. You might want to fix the popcorn thing and the roulette wheel and the whole deal. Now, page two. As the Lions are out there lost in space, Detroit has played just two games. That is about 12% of the regular season. That's it, 12%. 2 of 17 is about 12%. I think it's 11.7%. So it's early and all those good things. And you can say, oh, there's nothing to worry about here, blah, blah, blah, blah, blah. But we have a show to do today. We have to worry about today's talk show. So the question, is it too soon to eliminate the Lions from contender status in the National Football Conference after two games? So as of this moment, it is absolutely not too soon. They're porked. I don't care if they're 1-1. The eyeball test, the hearing test is ugly with a capital U. You cannot take this team seriously. You can't. Two games in, and the Motor City assembly line has produced a lemon. You won't get a lemon. They got a lemon. And unfortunately, I don't believe there's a recall available. Like, what are you going to do? You say the offensive line had guys out. We took the Bills, and the main reason we took the Bills because the offensive line was a problem, and it took the Lions about half the game to figure things out, and by then they were playing catch-up, and they never did catch-up. They had some mustard and whatnot. The defense, though, not too many major injuries where you say that they can just get some guys back and they'll be fine. Unless I'm missing something, they got big time issues here with who's out there. And it sucks because Dan Campbell's motivational speeches are freaking great. Eventually, though, you actually have to tackle someone. That's always the problem. You have to evolve into tackling, which sucks. And the thing about the Lions, the evolution of the Detroit Lions under Dan Campbell, this team went from biting kneecaps to currently on defense reading a vegan cookbook. That's what they're reading. Well, why don't you tackle someone? Well, that's violent. We don't want to do that. Let's just make some vegetables taste like meat. That's what we're going to do. So they've traded that grit that Dan Campbell installed to whatever that was, what passive surrender by the Lions defense. And you look at the injuries, penalties, and just overall defensive incompetence. That is the Holy Trinity of suck that has arrived in Detroit. And normally there's a couple people that go into the cockpit. The entire Lions defense is riding the vomit comet right now. That is unreal. They're not contenders. They're pretenders. You're not a contender if you're giving up 36 points a game and 457 yards per game, which is what the Lions are doing right now through two weeks. That is pinata status. Pinata status for the Lions. Now, Dan Campbell, he needs an intervention. His team does. Because I'm starting to see some of those same old Lions who are staging a hostile takeover here. Detroit spent decades in football incarceration. Like, they're in football jail. They were only furloughed on Thanksgiving, on that Thursday, Thanksgiving. And in recent years, they finally tasted freedom. Now, free at last. And now the ankle monitor is starting to beep again. Beep, beep, beep, beep, beep, beep, beep, beep, beep, beep. Just like you can hear it almost. You can almost hear the beeping. All right, last word to the winning side. And the question here, the NFL media elites have dubbed Buffalo's new stadium as, quote, the house that Josh Allen built, close quote. Does that work for you after a 5-touchdown debut? All right, so it's cute. You got to be joking, though. Calling that the house that Josh Allen built, kind of like saying that Mickey Mouse personally poured the concrete at Disney World. It's poppycock is what it is. Josh Allen didn't build the house. He's a very expensive Airbnb attraction living inside the house. You know who built the house? The taxpayers. They brought the lumber. They poured the concrete. They picked up the tab. Even those that don't like football couldn't tell you the difference between a racquetball and a football. They still had their tax dollars go to pay for this monstrosity. That's New York State and Erie County taxpayers. They're the sugar daddies. They're the ones that built the stadium. $850 million of public taxpayer money. Your tax dollars at work building a football stadium for the Buffalo team. Now, regardless, the Bills right now are feeling pretty good. They got a little swagger. Hey, we're doing all right. That win over the Lions was a confidence booster shot. And you look at it 2 weeks in, now you got wins over the Lions and the Texans, which is really great for self-esteem. Really, really great for self-esteem. Everything is wonderful in Western New York, provided you don't look at the fine print. You don't look at the defensive stat sheet. Because if you look at that, suddenly things aren't looking so great. Because you weave a web of lies when you look at that. And while the Lions are rightfully being crucified for their defensive blunders, since Buffalo is 2-0, everyone's throwing confetti in the air everywhere. And while the Bills' offense is fine, and certainly the Lions' offense, you say, is good enough to win, the defense also for Buffalo is screaming check engine, right? Pulling teeth over there. The Lions defense, like our friend Anthony in Louisiana, had some teeth pulled. But thanks to the cologne of victory, the body spray of victory, the Bills have been given a pardon. And we talked about how bad the Lions are, and the Lions giving up an average of 36 points and 457 yards a game. Well, the Buffalo Bills are not that bad. However, they're not great. The Bills' defense through two games, allowing 368 yards of offense per game and 31 points per game. So I've gone into the lab, and I've looked at all the beakers, and I've done some weird science and all that, and I've crunched the numbers on this, and I've determined, this is going to blow you away here, nobody else has this take, that is not a sustainable formula. It is not. Under scrutiny, that is not a sustainable formula. I don't care how much you dance around. And it's similar to the Lions. Like, what are the Bills going to do? The guys that are out there on defense, these are the guys. And there'll be some easier games up ahead, sure. There'll be some games against tomato cans. You get to play two games against the Jets, and they suck. Well, they beat the Titans. Well, the Titans suck more. The Titans suck more. See, look, he's like, okay, so Buffalo, you know, you say the war of attrition and all that. They're off to the 2-0 start. Up ahead, they've got the Chargers and the Patriots and the Rams. Those are the next three games, and those teams all have pretty good offenses. So you figure you have to score a bunch of points and outscore everybody. At some point, you're going to run into a good defense, and that's going to be a problem. So we'll see how this goes. It is the Ben Maller Show. If you would like to be part, you can join us right now, 877-99 on Fox. And remember, because it's a Benny versus the Penny kind of night, we'll take calls this hour. In hour two, ixnay on the calls, it'll be just picks. We'll take the top eight games of the NFL card and break them down, give you some information on why we like certain teams in some of the high-profile games. That'll be coming up in hour two. And then we'll get back to the calls in hour three and four. So that's what we have to look forward to. And if you'd like to waltz through this, 877-996-6369, or you can spin your wheels on X at Ben Maller. That's at Ben Maller if you'd like to be part of the live radio program. And straight ahead, it is one of the great marketing moves that we've seen in some time. But what was it? It happened. It happened in Buffalo. What kind of crazy, wacky marketing move happened to the Bills fans prior to the game? We'll get to that. We'll take your calls, the whole thing, and we will do it next. However, it's a block party kind of a night, and let's see if we can find out what hour it is right now.
1: Number one.
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8: 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The Odd Couple with Rob Parker and Kelvin Washington. 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

0: The Ben Maller Show on Fox Sports Radio. As we roll on here, talking about the primetime matchup on Thursday night. Buffalo christening their new stadium. It's just like when you launch a giant boat, big cruise ship. The Bills get a win as they came out. This is what's called a boat race situation. Not a Harvard boat race, but a boat race situation. We're talking about that. A reminder, the fifth hour podcast returns later on Friday. And we'd like to alert all the affiliates down the line hanging out on the fifth hour podcast, the return of my old homie, the one and only Eddie Garcia, will make a rare and appropriate appearance on the fifth hour podcast. So if you want to hear the shuttlecock of sports talk, Steamboat Willie, what else do we call him? Nacho Daddy, the Merman, Bad News Bears Garcia, all that stuff. 9 to 5, Jar Jar, the Mad F-Bomber of Sports Fodder.
1: Yeah, I feel like puck, smoking some Mary Jane right now.
0: The Puck Ducker, Steamboat Willie, Gated Garcia, Games of No
1: Boobies,
0: Gaslight Garcia, Cookie Crook. Eddie will pop on.
2: Nuts!
0: Eddie said he would do it, but we had to talk some hockey. So, against my better judgment, there might be some hockey talk on the fifth hour podcast.
1: I'll put my stick right in your mouth.
0: Check that out. He threatened me, so I had no choice. So, check that out a little later today. If you want to be part of the show, 877-99 on Fox. That's 877-996-6369. Also on X at Ben Maller. That's at Ben Maller.
3: He blew me off.
0: And you can also say hello to Lorena. She's known as the FSR Tech Queen.
4: Yes, I'm here again.
0: Shocking. And woo! The Koopa Loop at a Bronco Fan. That's a Bronco Fan. There you go. Very exciting.
5: Born in East L.A.
0: Yes, when you think East L.A., you think Coop. Definitely. JJ from Renton writes in, and he says, Dan Campbell isn't biting kneecaps off. He's biting ankles like a chihuahua at this point. Oh, boy. It's a mess. Michael in Tulsa writes in, says, Ben, not sure which is bigger, the number of dumb Detroit defensive penalties or the obstructed views of Bills fans in their new stadium. My odds are about even, but of course TV gave us the Chamber of Commerce view of the Bills' new digs. Yes, you definitely get a filtered view. A filtered view on what's going on when you watch an NFL production. They put a little extra sugar on top, and that's just how they roll. Spoonful of sugar helps the medicine go down, and it's always been that way.
4: I love that movie.
0: Yes, the NFL for so many years has produced a product where I'm pretty sure the director is Mary Poppins, because you watch an NFL broadcast and everything is supercalifragilisticexpialidocious. Everything. It is. It's first class. It's marvelous. The stadiums, they're good. Let's just overlook all the bad stuff. We'll just talk about the good stuff. There you go. Yeah. So there is that. Inca Terror, part of Bill's Mafia, writes in. So says, no matter what you say, Benny, you will not dampen my spirits. My Yankees are in the playoffs. My neighboring waterway has been upgraded to Lake America. And my Bills are 2-0. It's a great week to be alive, says the great Inca Terror, legend, classically trained musician who's performed at halls all over the world, from Russia to Europe to Australia. He's been everywhere. And he's a friend of our show. Very talented man, Inca Terror. Does not always make the proper decisions when it comes to sports. You cannot celebrate the Yankees making the playoffs. Just like I like the Dodgers. I can't celebrate the Dodgers. The champagne celebration, it was like the dumbest thing in the world. I don't want to get off on a tangent, but I'm about to get off on a tangent. Like, dude, the Dodgers and Yankees, you don't celebrate making the playoffs. You don't. What are you doing? I don't. Baseball, they have more champagne celebrations than baseball. It's crazy. You know who should celebrate? Like, Tampa Bay gets to celebrate. It's just, the whole thing's stupid. Anthony in Anaheim, retired caller. He sold out for family life. Anthony writes and says, are the Dolphins going to suck forever? No, they will not suck. They will only suck as long as you're alive, Anthony. So while you're alive, they will suck. The rest of your life, they will be terrible. But at some point, maybe your kids, when they're old, they'll see the Dolphins have a good team. Late Night Drug Tester writes in, says, sure, Buffalo looked great today, but title runs are in January. Not sure what the Farmer's Almanac predicts, but pretty sure the weather will slow down that offense yet again. It's a similar problem to what's going to happen in Sweet Home Chicago with the Bears. Those playing outdoors in the cold weather is hard. You know, even if you're indoors, generally the offense slows down the later you get in the season for a number of reasons. Shane in Des Moines, Iowa, writes in. He says, A-plus for the previous edition of Newbie Night. He said, Keith in Connecticut has a fan in me. Solid collared me for what that's worth. Yeah, we enjoyed Keith, and the guys had a tough deck of cards handed to him in life, and you know, he's trying to get back on his feet there, and he listens to us late at night and while he's hanging out at a secret location he cannot say. He cannot say because he's not technically supposed to be there, but somebody is allowing him to stay there, which is very cool, helping him try to get back on his feet. Yefimi in Chicago writes in, says, hey, Maller, A-plus, and Detroit-style pizza on the Maller monologue. That's the only good thing coming out of the Motor City these days. Dan Campbell has been exposed, and it was Ben Johnson's offense the whole time behind the curtain that made the Kitty Cats relevant. Kneecap biter, says Yefimi. Calm down, Yefimi. Put your pants back on. I know you're all excited about the Bears, but calm down a little bit. And the issue for the Lions is not about the offense. The offense has been good enough. They won the game against the Saints because of their offense. They certainly scored enough, although they did score kind of a late garbage time touchdown to make the score appear closer against Buffalo, they being the Lions. That said, I mean, it's the defense. Defense. Defense. Analog Al says, what about Deadbolt Deddy? Deadbolt Eddie. That was not one of his nicknames. I do not recall that being one of his official nicknames. I don't think so. Yeah, I think you're making that up. Bad job by you.
2: Are you a gatekeeper of the nicknames?
0: I am. As you know, Lorena, I have more nicknames than anyone in talk radio. I don't have the biggest contract. I don't make the big impact on the business. Certainly don't. Nobody really knows who I am other than a few. When it comes to nicknames, though, I kick Cowherd's ass, Dan Patrick, all these other guys. They can't compete with me. As you know, I am known as, among other things, the spin master of misinformation, the bantering broadcaster, the Beethoven of BS. I've been called Benny Bingo, curmudgeon of commentary, chasm of sarcasm, czar of zany, dark knight of weeknight sports radio, the mogul of mischief, Benny the Brazen, the king of zing, Moneyball Maller, Benny the Bopper for my baseball prowess, Facetious Fox, Sultan of Insultin, the Shaman of Schadenfreude, the Sensitive Sniffer,
3: thank you,
0: Jumping Jack of Wisecrack, Inside of Overnight, Medicine Man Maller, the Nabob of Negativity,
4: brilliant,
0: the Sage of Outrage, the Pinnacle of Cynical, the Prince of Preposterous, Professor of Propaganda,
4: woo!
0: The Hussar of Hyperbole, the Floating Turd of the Spoken Word, and the Mad Hatter of sports chatter. And that's only half my nickname. So, that's it.
2: That is a lot.
0: Yeah. That's you. Would you like to? I can give you the rest if you want. It's up to you.
2: Do you actually have a list of these? That's crazy.
0: I have. These are documented. Many of them came from Richard the Racehorse, who used to call up from Detroit. He gave me a lot of them, but a number of people have handed these out like candy on Halloween over the years. It does happen. Anyway, let's take a call. It is a call-in show. And who do we have here? Eeny, meeny, miny, moe. Let's

0: champions Dodgers, and Kyle Tucker almost hit for the cycle and had a double and was almost going to go to third there, Benny. What do you think?
1: Do you know what do you know what the term almost means? Do you know what that means?
0: I think so.
1: That means you didn't do it. That means you failed. Like, hey, I almost won the lottery. I was only one number off. Okay, good. Congratulations, dummy. You didn't win the lottery.
0: But you got a single, two doubles, and a home run. And I don't know if you got another hit along with
1: you would
0: that.
1: You would be the greatest parent. Can you imagine? You're in school here. What was your report? Well, I got D and F, a D, and then there was like one C. All right, well, you got a C. That's great. But yeah, I failed every other class. But you got a C. That's good. That's Andrew in Bakersfield, parent of the year right there. Kyle Tucker's making $70 million a year, and the guy blows. The guy blows.
0: Good job, Dodgers. All right, thanks, Ben.
1: Let's say hello to, who do we have? Swamp Billy is up next. Swamp Billy. Hey, Swamp Billy, did you hear about the fact that the Buffalo Bills, prior to the game, one of the, I'm not going to give the name here because they're not an advertiser, but one of the people from the prediction market, not our friends at DraftKings, handed out free tables to people tailgating before the first game. You know, the Bills fans are known to jump and break tables. So they handed out those outdoor tables so people could break them. That's not a bad marketing gimmick. That's a pretty solid marketing gimmick. I do wonder about the liability. If somebody got hurt jumping on the table, wouldn't they be able to sue the company that gave them out, saying that, hey, we wouldn't have done this if you hadn't given these out? And I don't know about that part of it, but it's kind of funny. It's cool, you know. It's nice. Swamp Billy, are you alive? Swamp Billy.
2: I am alive. I refer to that as an attractive nuisance, having been a former member of the Alabama Bar. I'm sorry, I apologize.
1: Okay.
2: Hello?
1: You know, I'm gonna have to put you in jail, Swamp Billy. You
3: can't. I do appreciate your apology.
1: Yeah, you're in the Bible Belt. What's wrong with you? Can't do that. You're in the Bible Belt. What's wrong with you? How dare you?
2: I haven't been to church in several years. Anyway, but I want to talk about, you know, Comiskey Park. I was there when Andy Hawkins threw his eight-inning no-hitter back in July 1 of 1990, not 1890. And they took it away from him, you know?
1: I remember that. Yeah, they said ixnay.
2: Yeah, well, you're an old guy like me. But I want to talk about, you know, the Bills are awesome, and they get to play like, you know, the Titans and the, you know their schedule. They're great, and I know you got a lot of listeners up there like you do in Boston, but I just want to invite you to Nashville to go to the Chip and the Ville, which reminds me of Blind Swamp. No, what was his name? Blind, whatever.
1: Seabass, your rival.
2: Seabass,
1: You were supposed to. You were supposed to fight him, and you didn't show up. Remember?
2: Sleep, okay. You know, you forgive hollering James Hymus Ramirez, but you don't forgive Pantano Guillermo.
1: No, I do not.
2: Anyway.
1: I do not forgive you. When you're okay, set up for a fight, can you imagine you're fighting for the heavyweight championship of the world and you don't show up? You can't not do it. You train for that. You prepare for that. How dare you?
2: Versus Lennox Lewis? I had money on Lennox Lewis. I'm happy about that.
1: Yeah.
2: Hello? Over?
1: I went away. Yeah.
2: Win Hello? Four games this year.
1: Who's going to win four games? The Titans?
2: Yeah.
1: The way they played against the Jets, you can't beat the Jets, and you're in garbage time in the fourth quarter. That generally means you're in trouble.
2: I got one last thing to say to you. Ask Eddie if the Predators can beat the Rays in the exhibition game Sunday. I love all you, and I know you hate me, but that's okay. You got to have a villain. God bless you, Ben Maller.
1: Thank you, sir. Swamp Billy, the rare and appropriate appearance by Swamp Billy. We thank him for that. Very nice. All right. It is the Ben Maller Show, and time now for the Who Am I game. This is where we pretend to be somebody else. You can answer the Who Am I game on X at Ben Maller, with 31 receiving yards against

0: Chicago on Sunday. Vikings wide receiver Justin Jefferson can surpass me as the second for the second most receiving yards by a player under the age of 28 in NFL history, trailing only Hall of Famer Randy Moss. Again, with 31 receiving yards at Chicago on Sunday, Vikings wide receiver Justin Jefferson can surpass me for the second most receiving yards by a player under the age of 28 in NFL history, trailing only Pro Football Hall of Famer Randy Moss. Who am I? That is the question. The answer. We'll get to it, and we will do it next. However, the wait is over. Football is here, and so is DraftKings. DraftKings is now live in all 50 states, one app, every sport, nationwide. You know why? Because it's this hour. It's the, what hour is it?
1: Number one.
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5: Justin Herbert and the Los Angeles Chargers. That's a liar. That's a team that I am not giving up on. I think Justin Herbert and the Chargers still have a shot at winning that division. The result of that game, we'll look back and say, nope, that was a liar, week one.
12: 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And I have to.
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13: 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I don't buy that for a second.
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0: 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Don't forget, fifth hour podcast. New episodes drop all weekend long. Beginning today, we'll have new fresh pods today. And then on Saturday, mailbag on Sunday. And we are efforting a big name in the Maller Militia, who has never been on the mailbag before, who has agreed to be part of the mailbag. So I don't want to give it away, but you'll find out. And will it be good or will it be bad? Inquiring minds would like to know, but that'll be coming up at the end of the weekend on Sunday. So check out the Fifth Hour podcast. We thank you in advance for that, and we've got plenty of time left here together on the overnight as we work our way through. And thank you. All right, back to it we go, and here is the... Well, actually, let's take a call, and then I'll pay off the Who Am I game. I want to take a call before I pay off the Who Am I game at 877-99 on Fox, the call-in number. Let's say hello to Sam, who's in Canada and just a little bit up from Buffalo, and he was apparently at the Bills game. He was in the new stadium. Hello, Sam. Welcome, Sam. You're on Fox Sports Radio. What's going on?
1: Thank you. Thanks so much, first-time caller. Just wanted to give you some feedback on the game. We were had some great seats, 50-yard line, the second-last row of the lower bowl. And I know one of the earlier callers were talking about a lot of obstructed seats, but to their credit, the Bills organization had taken a lot of feedback and made a lot of changes from the preseason games, even with seating. So kudos to them. It was very classy for them to also include the Canadian National Anthem. I'm not sure if it's because the Buffalo Sabres have been doing it for years or if maybe they just want to rise above the politics right now and just sort of focus on our friendship between the U.S. and Canada. And very classy on them to have the Canadian Anthem, which was cheered. Had a chance to sit behind, of all people, Jim Kelly, who was sitting in the row right in front of me, and that was great to see him at the game. A lot of great bells and whistles. It was so great to see the Bills also sort of play at ease. You know, you think maybe with a home opener, season opener, stadium opener, that there's a lot of pressure, but there's a certain looseness to the team, and maybe that's Brady, I'm not sure, but it's nice to see Josh Allen throw over the middle of the field. Not always on the sidelines. It's great to see them mixing it up. I did have one weird anomaly that I wanted to ask you about, maybe if you're familiar with it, but I noticed that whenever either kicker would try a field goal or a point after, the stadium screen, or the scoreboard, I should say, went dim. And I'm not sure if that's happened in other stadiums. I don't know, again, if it's a courtesy to the kickers. It's certainly quite the opposite of what the Patriots have been accused of doing with flipping the image. But just wanted to get your feedback if you remember that.
0: I assume if they did it every time somebody kicked a field goal, it was intentional. But it's also good to be at ease. It's easy to be at ease, Sam, when you're up 21 points in the second quarter. You know what I mean? Like, it's not you're in control of the game. But I'm glad you had a good time, and the stadium was nice, and it'll never be that nice again because over time people mess it up. But I'm glad you had a good time there, Sam, driving back from the Bills game. Time now for the Who Am I game.
2: Who?
0: And here we go, the Who Am I game. This is where we pretend to be somebody else, thus we call it the Who Am I game. With 31 receiving yards against Chicago on Sunday, Vikings wide receiver Justin Jefferson can surpass me for the second most receiving yards by a player under the age of 28 in NFL history, trailing only Pro Football Hall of Famer Randy Moss. Who am I? That is the question. What is the answer? And let's see, does anyone know the answer? We go to the great unwashed here. Dejon Love, my favorite 49er, better than Jerry Rice. That's from Mr. Irrigation. Who else? Anthony in Anaheim says, Sam can really kill a segment. Well, that's not nice. Alexa Bliss from Just Josh. Page down. Another Viking wide receiver, Matthew Hatchett, guessed by Arik. Very funny. Tony Soprano from Larry, who's reporting in Nashville. Hi, Larry. Antonio Brown from Andy in Lino Lakes, Minnesota. The Who? Lemon Peppa Steppa from Rob in the 321, Trick Williams. Who else do we have? Paige down, the Mad Hatter of Sports Chatter, Alf the Alien Opiner. Lorena, do you have an answer, Lorena?
2: Michael Myers.
0: Michael Myers. He really killed it, but no, that is incorrect. The correct answer would be none other than DeAndre Hopkins. DeAndre Hopkins. Hey, it's Maller here. 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
16: Thursday Night Football saw the Bills defeat the Lions in their brand new stadium 41-31, where Josh Allen threw for 248 yards and three touchdowns while also rushing for two touchdowns. Here is Lions head coach Dan Campbell.
17: The quarterback makes things very difficult, you know. If you don't keep him in the pocket, keep him contained, man, he can hurt you.
16: This is the 10th time in Allen's career where he's thrown for two or more touchdowns while also rushing for two or more touchdowns. In baseball, the Dodgers clinched the division for a fifth straight year. They're headed to the postseason for a 14th straight year after beating the Reds in Cincinnati 8-2. The White Sox held on 3-1 against the Tigers and moved back into first place with Cleveland in the AL Central. Chicago holds the tiebreaker. Astros topped the Royals 6-2, and the Rangers lost to the Red Sox 4-3. I'm Monty Bolaños.
10: Big Ben Mallett.
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0: Well, it turns out you can just ram it. You can ram it. You can ram it. You can ram it. Welcome in the beginning of another hour of the Ben Maller Show. 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And Rick in Maryland, morning time. Rick in Maryland, he says, Ben, I'd like to talk about the king. I said, well, what king? And he said, well, DraftKings. I said, okay, we'll talk about DraftKings. The wait is over. Football is here, and so is DraftKings. 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The crown is yours. And a big hour ahead, we've got the Maller monologue here. And then later this hour, no calls, it's Benny versus the Penny. We've got the 8 featured games that we have time for on the radio show. We'll give out all the picks on social media, on Instagram and Facebook, for the games that are coming up in week 2. But the 8 highlighted games, that'll be coming up for you a little bit later this hour. We're excited about that. Had a winning week, barely last week. Got off to a good start. We had Buffalo as they were favored at home. Don't usually like favorites, so that was such a great spot bet that you had to do it. You had to do it, and we did it, and it worked out well. The Bills jumped out to a 21-point lead, and we're never in any danger, despite what Al Michaels was trying to tell you on the Amazon broadcast. They were never in any danger, so the Bills get the victory to begin the NFL Week 2 schedule. And we move on now from that, and we head now to La La Land. La La Land, lead story this hour from a team reeling. It's all over. You've told me it's all over. Well, Davante Adams is having none of it. The Rams wide receiver, who barely did anything in Australia. He must have been allergic to kangaroos and Vegemite. So Davante Adams is pushing back on the panic button being pressed after the Rams rode the vomit comet and against the 49ers in Australia. So if you didn't hear about this, perhaps not, Davante Adams warning. Issuing a warning, Davante Adams, against drawing sweeping conclusions from one bad game, dismissing those who are making immediate judgments. Davante Adams using the F word, not that F word, he used the other F word. He called them fools, those that question the Rams. Adams himself was barely there. He caught 3 more passes than you and I combined for just 26 yards on 6 targets, all 3 receptions coming after halftime. And his message is rather simple. Pump the brakes on the Rams' funeral procession. So that is a good jumping off point. Let us discuss the question, is Davante Adams right that anyone panicking over the Rams after one game is a, quote, fool, close quote. So my observations, I've got Human Resources, the Waze app, and termites. And we'll combine all those together, and we will celebrate the fuddy-duddies is what we're going to do. All right, so number one. It's a little better. So to answer Davante Adams, I am giving this the old stink eye. Welcome, Devonta. You've been around a while, but welcome to modern professional sports. Yeah, perform poorly with a lot of hyperbole around your team, and then if you don't perform well, well, you come out, you lecture the customers for noticing that you didn't live up to the advertising? Come on. Now, the Rams look like they flew coach to Australia in the overhead compartment. They were running on fumes, and they showed up at the last minute, and they played like they were bedraggled. And San Francisco took full advantage. They cruised through the easy pass lane. They were in good shape. So the question is, was that temporary jet lag, the hangover from a bonehead decision by Sean McVay and the smartest people in the room? The Rams, like all these teams, love to brag about how they have cracked the code and they hire all the top experts with all the big degrees. And sometimes you just have to use common sense, and they don't like to brag about that. You know, I don't think brag. We hired somebody that doesn't have all the degrees but knows what he's doing. Okay, can't brag about that person. That's no fun. And you wonder, did the 49ers expose some legitimate weaknesses? And we saw that Myles Garrett already quit. He's gone in to have a procedure done. So he's given up for the next month. Now, look, nobody's bearing the Rams. Nobody that knows ball is bearing the Rams. However, after that performance, it is absolutely fair game. We are allowed to check to see if there's a pulse, because it did not look like there was a pulse. And so welcome to what happens in football life. It's called human resources. They hand out 17 employee performance evaluations during the season. The Rams have had one employee performance evaluation from human resources, and that one they did terribly on. Now, we certainly believe the Rams will be okay. I think it'll be a struggle against the Giants. We'll get to that game later on Benny versus the Penny. I think it'll be a struggle for them against the Giants on Monday night. But you don't get to stink up the joint and have wet farts all over the field and then complain because somebody noticed the smell. All right? The Rams went out. I know they didn't plan on doing this, but they went out there and they served Purina, the dog food. They did. They served dog food. Now, they did put it on a silver platter. They put it on a silver platter, which is very kind. So they did that, and then they insult, Devontae Adams insults the customers for noticing that it was dog food on the silver platter. What is that? All right, meanwhile, we go down to Chicago, where Yefimi in Chicago is all giddy, all excited there. The Bears, greatest offense we've seen ever. And well, the story in Chicago, Bears and Vikings this weekend, and defensive back Jalen Johnson causing a bite-sized hullabaloo as the Bears get ready to take on Minnesota. He had an oddly phrased answer about matching up with Minnesota star wide receiver Justin Jefferson. So if you see this? No, you didn't? Okay, good. You didn't see it? Okay, good. So Johnson was asked whether he enjoys playing the Vikings and matching up with the great Justin Jefferson. He said, quote, this is a quote from Jalen Johnson of the Bears. He said, "I don't enjoy going against the best guys in the league." What? Whoa. Yeah. The comment immediately picked up some steam here, generated a lot of criticism for obvious reasons. It sounded like Johnson was admitting he would rather play tomato cans than the top players. So the question, what the hell was Bears defensive back Jalen Johnson thinking by saying he doesn't really enjoy playing the NFL's top receivers? So after a minutes-long deliberation of the available information, we have determined, and we're never wrong about this, the smart money says Jalen Johnson got the talk from his coach Ben Johnson. Stop feeding the other team, dummy. Stop feeding the Vikings. Every married guy recognizes that vibe. Every married guy, well, you were going in, you're going to behave, and you will not embarrass me. You will not embarrass me. And that's the talk. And so you got to do it. You got to shut up. And just keep your head down. Take a punch to the stomach. And so Ben Johnson, the coach in Chicago, it would appear that he wanted some diplomacy. And what he got was a public relations fender bender from Jalen Johnson. No good deed goes unpunished. So Jalen tried to sanitize the bulletin board material and accidentally became the bulletin board material himself, feeding the entire industrial complex of sports talk, the entire industry instead. So somewhere between I want the best and I don't enjoy the best, management clearly installed a muzzle. And that's just the way it is. But you can't advertise yourself as a premier shutdown defensive back and then grab the Waze app and suddenly hit avoid tolls, that particular setting for Justin Jefferson, because a couple years ago, he was the opposite. He was 180 degrees the other direction, Jalen Johnson. Remember, we talked about it on the show, and I think it was against Devontae Adams and the Packers, and Jalen Johnson was talking the talk and all that, and it's fine. So clearly somebody, again, pulled him aside and said, listen, we don't want you doing that, so he didn't do it, and that's it. And it just sounds so bizarre. He went from hunting the biggest game out there in the forest to asking if there's a petting zoo available. Can I go to the petting zoo? Well, you can't go to the petting zoo. Why want to go to the petting zoo? Well, no, you said you were big game hunting out in the Serengeti. I know I'd like to do that before go to the Serengeti and go big game hunting, but now I want to go to the petting zoo. You can't do that. So it's safe to say the muzzle backfired, at least in terms of the conversation around the Bears and the Vikings. All right, final point. Final point. To Houston we go, and yes, Houston, we have a problem yet again. Yet again. Texans wide receiver Nico Collins has been diagnosed with a grade one, number one hamstring.
1: Number one.
0: He was injured in practice this week. And according to, I just looked with our insider Scooby-Doo, Collins did not practice on Thursday. And as we are doing this in real time, his availability is in doubt for the Texans game this weekend against the Bengals. So the question is this. All right, here's the question. How are things looking for Nico Collins' health at this moment in Houston? So we've actually seen this movie before. I don't know if you watched it. I've watched it pretty much seemingly every year here. The Texans are trying to put on a happy face. Woohoo! Put on a happy face. They're doing a little happy dance there. However, seeing is believing. Now, a grade one hamstring injury. I went to the internet because everyone does that. And usually everything on the internet says you're going to die. You're not going to die from a grade one pulled hammy. The hammy went whammy, but it didn't go full whammy. So if you look at the medical jargon, grade one, they say, well, that's not that bad. Just don't make any dinner plans. Do not make any dinner plans. So hamstring injuries are, they're unpredictable. Right? You can ice it, you can massage it, you can wrap it. However, eventually, this is always the Debbie Downer, you're going to have to go out and run full speed. Man, that's a kick to the you-know-what. And that's the issue. And so Nico Collins, his entire business model, and I'll have to check with my Texans insider, Mr. Irrigation. But I believe the entire business model is acceleration. And so you make this guy who's dependent on his speed here, and you make him have to double and triple check everything. It's a lousy time for the old accelerator cable to fray a little bit. And besides, hamstrings are the NFL's version of termites. Now, what does that mean? Yeah, the hamstring injury, the slight injury, in this case a hamstring, it's like termites, because just when you think you've handled the problem, you've killed the termites, you hear that scratching from inside the walls. Yikes! And at the end of all of this, Nico Collins, if he's running at 80%, it's kind of like paying for like HBO streaming and you end up with PBS. Well, what are you doing? It's a much different product. It's a much, much different product. And these type of things generally linger. So good luck. Good luck on that. It's going to be week to week. Is he going to play? Is he not going to play? And the whole thing. The man made of glass. And when you're made of glass, you're often as dependable as ass. That's the way it is. It's the Ben Maller Show. That's the way this is. We normally give out the number here and say, hey, call us up. But I'm not doing that because we have Benny versus the Penny. Yes, it's back where it all started, back in its old home here on the radio. And so for the rest of the hour, we've handpicked the most important matchups, the eight most important matchups in the NFL card on Sunday and Monday. And we will pick these games against the spread and say who should win against the spread and why they should win and give you all that information. So we'll get to that. You can comment on X and give us your picks. Tell us what you agree with, what you don't agree with as we work our way through the hour. So you can do that right now on X at Ben Maller. That is at Ben Maller if you want to be part and give your commentary on that. But straight ahead, we open it up. Benny versus the Penny for week two in the NFL. Nobody else has this. You'll hear all my picks against the spread, my copious amounts of handicapping because I'm a total loser. You'll get to all that, and we will do it next. However, it's a block party. It's the A block. What hour is it? Let's see if we can find
1: number
0: out.
1: Number two.
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0: things in life for free. But you can give them to the birds and bees. I want money. 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
1: The Ben Maller Show on Fox Sports Radio. As we work our way through the overnight and moments away from the return of Benny versus the Penny for week two of the NFL schedule. Excited about that. We'll flip the penny in the air everywhere. They can't cancel Benny versus the Penny. They can try. The Treasury Department of the United States, but we'll do it anyway. I don't care. We're rebels with microphones. You cannot call this hour because we're not taking calls. And instead, you can give us feedback on X at Ben Maller. That is at Ben Maller. If you'd like to be part of the live radio program, your comments will be read throughout the hour. Lorraine is here, FSR Tech Queen.
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1: That's right. And Koopa Loop at Bronco Fan. That's UH Bronco Fan. And good luck. All right, let's get the party started. Here we go. Can you get me in the mood, Lorena? Do you have some big open? Here we go.
3: Welcome in, militia.
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3: can you handle more Maller mayhem?
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3: It's time now for
7: Step Back.
3: Benny versus the Penny.
1: And we have handpicked the eight games that are the most important games, the featured games on week two of Benny versus the Penny. Now, before we look ahead, we must look back to get this party started properly. We had our first full week of the NFL, mano a mano each week. It's a battle in a steel cage death match, man versus metal, or in this case, a piece of copper, Benny versus the Penny. Who won? Did old Abe Lincoln beat me, or did I beat the Penny? Let's go to the keeper of the Penny, the Koopa Loop, for the tale of the tape from last week. Koopa Loop, who was the big winner in week number one?
8: Well, it's a good start for you, Ben, at least in terms of versus the Penny. It looks like you were 8-7-1, while the Penny was a lowly 5-10-1.
1: The Penny, five games under 500 for the Penny. Bad job.
8: That's right. And I just want to point out real quick, can you believe that we haven't done this on the Fox Sports Radio airwaves since 2018?
1: Is that right?
8: Yeah.
1: Okay.
8: Because it moved over to Fifth Hour, and then...
1: Yes. Yes, the TV for a little bit. Yeah. Boy, I kind of wish we weren't doing it. Coop, I didn't.
8: That's fair.
1: The kind people over there at NBC had picked it up again. But anyway, it's good to be back on the radio. And so let's get back to it. And the first game up here for us, the Minnesota Vikings. Off to the 1-0 start, that crazy comeback against the Packers last week. And they head now to Soldier Field in Chicago before those Bears move over to Indiana in a number of years. Bears off to the 1-0 start. The high-powered Bears almost scored 60 points last week against Carolina. Chicago, a 4.5-point favorite. The game is on Fox, so you better watch. Joe Davis and Greg Olson have the call on the Fox box that rocks. Weather will be a slight factor in this game. Going to be in the 60s in Chicago at kickoff and a 30% chance of rain for this matchup and a wind at about 12 miles an hour, or so they say, at the start of the game. So I mentioned the Bears, a 4.5-point favorite here after that 59-point domination situation, and everyone thinks the Bears are going to score every time they touch the ball. That's it. It's the Bears are the magic. They got everything figured out. However, I'm going to go against the public on this. I'm going to take the Minnesota Vikings, and I'll take the 4.5 points in this game. And let me tell you why I like the Minnesota Vikings here. I think that was an aberration. Obviously, you're not going to score 59 points every game. It's kind of obvious that that is the case. Chicago ran for 291 yards against Carolina. That's not going to happen again in this game. They had two running backs top 100 yards in that game. And so Minnesota boxes that up and actually make Caleb Williams make plays. Brian Flores loves to, he loves to blitz. Blitz Green Bay, I think it was almost 80% of the dropbacks in week one. And if you can do that, get some pressure on Caleb Williams, force him to obviously make some mistakes and all that, and avoid the disaster. Now, we don't know who's going to be quarterback for the Vikings. Kyler Murray was limited Thursday. And not that it really matters between Kyler Murray and Carson Wentz. Neither one of them is very good. But, Minnesota, defensively, that's where I'm leaning towards. Chicago, the Bears' defense was, my God, they were atrocious. Nobody talks about that because they won. So as long as you don't give freebies away, meaning turn the ball over there, have Justin Jefferson make a couple of plays there, slow the Bears' rushing attack. Easier said than done, but I'm going to take the Vikings plus the 4.5 points. The penny picks.
8: The penny disagrees with you, Ben, going with the Bears.
1: That's a bad job by the penny. Next up, the Pittsburgh Steelers. The Yinzers 1-0 at the New England Patriots. The home opener for the Patriots played like the Patsies, blowing that lead late in Seattle, embarrassing to the backup quarterback. Patriots off to the 0-1 start. New England currently, if you look at the gambling number there on DraftKings, all the lines courtesy of DraftKings, and the Patriots 5.5 point favorite. This game on CBS with Jim Nance and J.J. Watt. You think Tony Romo's going to watch this game? Probably not. He'll probably be out golfing, right? Well, the weather's going to be a factor in this game as well. Temperatures in the low 60s in the Commonwealth at kickoff. They're saying a 40% chance of rain, although I've seen some of the weather models that say it's just going to pour. It's going to be like Noah's Ark there, so who knows whether that is the case or not. Mentioned the Patriots, a 5.5 point favorite. And in this particular game, I am going to take the team from Pennsylvania. Give me the Pittsburgh Steelers here. Just Drake May turnover vending machine last week. The Steelers, pretty good defensive team. You'd think with T.J. Watt and Alex Highsmith, who each had 2 sacks in week number one, that they should be able to cause some problems for Drake May. If May is comfortable, the Patriots will win this game by 10 points or more. I don't think he will be comfortable. And the Steelers just have to make Drake May do what he doesn't want to do, which is those dink and dunk long drives. He tries to go for the hero plays and just manage the game defensively. Shorten the game, which is obviously the formula there. And as long as T.J. Watt and some of those other guys can make plays there and force May to at least one takeaway, and Aaron Rodgers, who's the washed-up carcass at this point, just Rodgers has to play that boring brand of football, your standard Rodgers game where he throws for like 230 yards or something like that and one touchdown, and he doesn't turn the ball over, and they protect the football and manage third downs and all that. They'll be fine. So make this like a visiting the dentist is what they need to do there, the Pittsburgh Steelers. But I like getting that point total, 5.5. This should be a field goal game. I'm going to take the Pittsburgh Steelers here. And the penny picks. Who does the penny pick?
8: Penny picks the Patriots.
1: All right, penny picking the Patriots. And by the way, the wait is over. I am taking the Steelers in that game. The wait is over. Football is here, and so is DraftKings. DraftKings is now live in all 50 states. 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The crown is yours. It's Benny versus the Penny. Next up, the Bengals and the Houston Texans. That's the matchup here. And on DraftKings, the Texans are a 2.5 point favorite. Again, all the lines courtesy of DraftKings. And so the Texans, a 2.5 point favorite. This game on CBS with Kevin Harlan and Trent Green. They have the call there. Friend of the show, by the way. Friend of the show, Kevin Harlan, who I've been a fan of for years. I met him at the Super Bowl a couple years ago, and I was introduced by the great Tony Bruno. And Kevin said he listens to the show. He travels back. He lives in the Kansas City area, and he travels back on those red-eye flights and after the games, and he says he knew some of the dopes that call this show. I was blown away by that. It's like good for my ego. So I'm a big fan of Kevin Harlan. He's got the call there on CBS. This game, what's the weather going to be like here? It doesn't matter. It's in a dome, which is good. 91 degrees in Houston on Sunday, and a slight chance of some thunderstorms. I'm sure the humidity will be perfect. Chamber of Commerce candidate. I'm going to take the Texans here. In this game, I'm going to take the Texans at home, minus the 2.5. Now, why on God's green earth would I take the Texans? I certainly don't love C.J. Stroud. The reason here to like the Texans, Joe Burrow, I don't know if you've noticed, Burrow limited practice Wednesday and Thursday. He's got a bad back. What whoa! And that Houston defense, which didn't look nearly as good as they were supposed to be, you figure they're going to bounce back, play much better here with Will Anderson and whatnot. They should be able to cause a lot of problems for Joe Burrow and that Bengals offense. And Houston, I'm not leaning into C.J. Stroud. I do like the running game with David Montgomery and Woody Marks to give the Texans a chance to win with physicality here. Little bully ball in this matchup. And Montgomery, the meat and potatoes kind of guy there, just ground and pound and wear down the Cincinnati Bengals defensively. I don't love the fact that Nico Collins is out. That does not make me warm and fuzzy. I still believe this will be a close game, and the Bengals at home, or the Texans rather, at home, all they have to do is win by a field goal. The line's only 2.5. So I'm going to take the Texans to get into the win column, and I'll lay the 2.5 and the penny picks. Who does the penny like? Let's find out right now. Here we go.
8: All home teams all the time for the penny. We got the Texans.
1: All right. So again, that is the deal. And what is next on Benny versus the Penny? Man versus coin. Used to be called Ben versus the Coin back in the day. Next up.
8: Really? I didn't know that.
1: Yeah, early on. Yeah. The Raiders. The Raiders. Raiders are 1-0, and they take on the Chargers at 0-1. 0-1, and

0: open on both ends. And this will be a Raider home game in L.A., although Eddie and Karen Garcia will be pulling for the Chargers for what that's worth. 80 degrees at kickoff, and there'll still be some overcast skies in L.A. that, I don't know why they'd still have that, but they say kind of a foggy morning, and then it'll burn away. It's not June gloom, it's September, but nonetheless. So who do we like? Mentioned the Chargers, a 6.5-point favorite in this game. And I am going to take the road team. I'm going to take the Raiders. Now, there's a rule that we have, if you've listened to Benny versus the Penny over the years. The rule is, anytime you get a touchdown or more in a divisional game, you either take the points or you don't bet the game. That's always been the gold standard rule. Now, this is obviously not that. It's 6.5. It's close to 7, but it's 6.5. So I'm still going to take the Raiders here, and here's why. Not that I think the Raiders are great. I was so blown away by how terrible the Chargers looked against a really bad Cardinal team. They're going to fix some stuff here, which is great and wonderful and good for them, but are they going to fix everything? Unlikely. Unlikely that they're going to be able to fix everything that quickly. And here's the formula for the Raiders to get her done. It's going to be Ashton Jeanty and that Raider offense, which is not, the Raider offense is not, let's be honest here, not great, but the offense should be able to run the ball a little bit with Ashton Jeanty, and the Cardinals had some success. There were some big plays at times the Cardinals had last week. Jeanty had nearly 150 scrimmage yards in the opener. Granted, it was against the Dolphins. The Chargers, though, allowed Arizona 393 yards. You realize if they had played a good team, the Chargers would have allowed 1,000 yards of total offense? Yeah, exactly. So Vegas, you know, you play those long, methodical, sustained drives, third down and short and all that. And you have to make Jim Harbaugh's team prove that last week was an aberration against the Cardinals. And it wasn't just the Charger defense that was bad. The Chargers offense with Justin Herbert only had 268 yards, 14 points. They only ran for 81 yards against Arizona. That means they'll get shut out and have no yards against a good team. My God, how embarrassing. And now you add on to that Ladd McConkey, the safety guy, the security blanket for Justin Herbert. And he has not practiced, didn't practice Wednesday or Thursday, and his availability is in doubt. So good luck on that. Now, do I love Kirk Cousins? No, no, he's washed up, and I'm worried about him giving the game away. We've certainly seen that, but it's not prime time, so that's a good thing. I'm going way too long in this game. It's a crap game. I'm going to take the Raiders. I will take the 6.5 points, and the Penny picks.
1: The Penny agrees again, going the Raiders.
0: All right, we got three featured games left, including the two primetime games on the Week 2 card. It's Benny versus the Penny. You can give us your feedback on X at Ben Maller. That's at Ben Maller on X. And in addition to that, if that was not enough for you, we also have, as an added bonus, we have the Insta Trivia. And here is the Insta Trivia. We mentioned this a few minutes ago, but we'll do it again. Chicago running backs Kyle Manungai and DeAndre Swift. DeAndre Swift. So those two, easier for me to say. The Chicago running backs Kyle Manungai and DeAndre Swift both went over 100 yards in week one. They can join blank and blank as the only pair of teammates in NFL history that each had at least 100 yards rushing in their team's first two games of a season. Again, let me repeat that for those of you in the back of the room that are a little slow. You can answer this on X at Ben Maller. Chicago running backs Kyle Manungai had 100 yards rushing, and DeAndre Swift had 124 yards rushing in week one. Those two guys can join blank and blank as the only pair of teammates in NFL history, each with at least 100 rushing yards in their team's first two games of a season. That is the Insta Trivia. The answer, we'll get to it, and we will do it next. However, it's the B block, and what hour is it? Let's find out right now. Here we go.
2: Number two.
0: Well, the wait is over, and football is here, and so is DraftKings. 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
19: 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Now Kansas City is evolving again. Week one, I know, tiny sample, but what we saw last night is they can win by running the football consistently and having a true 1,000-yard rusher, because Mahomes hasn't had that. 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Okay. 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
0: The Ben Maller Show on Fox Sports Radio. As we continue with Benny versus the Penny, don't forget to check out the YouTube page. You can see Maller monologues and other features and help us out fighting the good fight, the audio wars, as we are battling it out, not only with all those other gas bags and blowhards that work elsewhere, but also the people that work here. We're in a competition. Now, we don't get the promotion that the other shows get, but that's fine. We've got the will of the people. Or you, the person, to help us on this bumpy ride. So go over to YouTube at Ben Maller Show. That's at Ben Maller Show. And please, please click that little thingamajig there. Follow that page and comment. That messes with the algorithm. And we really, really like that a lot. We like that a lot. All right, back to it. Time now to pay off the Insta trivia. Then right back to Benny versus the Penny.
29: I jumped the gun.
0: That's all right. Here it is. Insta trivia. Chicago running backs Kyle Manungai, he had 100 yards, and DeAndre Swift, 124 rushing yards in week one. They can join blank and blank as the only pair of teammates in NFL history, each with at least 100 rushing yards in the team's first two games of a season. That is the question, and what is the answer? And let's see, what do we have here? Page down. Drew Peacock and Ben Dover. Very funny, Mr. Irrigation. Who else do we have? Page down. Alfie Alien Potter says former Pats third round pick Logan Ryan, defensive back Rutgers, and Andrew Catalan. Okay, I still don't know who it is. Jim Kick and Mercury Morris from Eek in Roseville, Minnesota. Big Lou, he's on number two, and Hollering James. Mercury Morris and Larry Zonka from Mike from Pittsfield. Rock'em and Sock'em, very funny, from Not Blind Austin in Bakersfield. Harley Race and Ric Flair, my faves, from the legend Joe the Ghost Hunter. Lenny and Squiggy from JT the Wingman. Bo Jackson, Marcus Allen from Georgia Boy. What say you, Lorena?
29: Rondé and Tiki Barber.
0: No. John Capoletti and Lawrence McCutcheon of the 1976 LA Rams. Back to it. Benny versus the Penny. Three games left. And no time to waste. Next up, Koopa Loops Broncos at 0-1 playing host to Jacksonville. The Jags come in 1-0 as they went monster mashing there. Jacksonville in week one. Well, they played the Browns. And this game on CBS with Ian Eagle and Ross Tucker. They have the call. The Broncos on the line provided by DraftKings. Broncos are a -2.5-point favorite in this game. Weather in Denver at kickoff. The forecast calls for 70 degrees and a 27% chance of showers in this particular game. And the pick is in. And I'm going to take the Jaguars in this game. But the Jaguars defense, pretty good. They're not great, but they're pretty good. And I'm so shocked by how bad Bo Nix looked in that game last week. I can't imagine he's going to fix everything this week. Now, it's hard to get a read on Trevor Lawrence. He looked really good, had four touchdowns in week one, but it was against the Browns. It was against the Browns. But did you see the Broncos defense? My God, what happened? Right? What happened? And the Broncos have some guys out with injury, mostly on the offensive side of the ball. And so as long as Jacksonville doesn't turn the ball over too much, which is always the case in all these games, I don't know why I even bother saying it, Trevor Lawrence should be able to put some points on the board. I think this will be a pretty close game. I don't think the Broncos are going to win. I think Jacksonville wins this game. So I'm going to take the Jaguars. I will take the 2.5 points. Thank you very much here. And the Jags taking advantage of some early season blues for Bo Nix and the Broncos. And the Penny picks!
1: Penny agrees with you.
0: Sorry, Coop. Sorry.
1: Yeah.
0: Okay. Next up, the Colts 0-1 at the Chiefs 1-0 on Sunday Night Football. NBC, Mike Tirico and Chris Collinsworth. And the Chiefs a 6.5-point favorite. 75 degrees at kickoff. Rain likely at Arrowhead. I'm going to take the Colts here. Taylor in the backfield playing keep away. There's too many points. Daniel Jones, not great. But I'm going to take Indianapolis to keep this game closer than it probably should be. What about the Penny, Koopaloop?
1: The Penny is a big Patrick Mahomes fan going with the Chiefs.
0: All right, disagree on that. Giants and Rams. It's on ABC. Joe Buck, Troy Aikman. Rams a 7-point favorite. I believe the Rams are going to win this game, but I don't trust them. Jackson Dart and the Giants will keep it close. I'm going to take the Giants plus the 7. The Penny picks, Coop.
1: The Penny agrees again. Picking the Giants.
0: All right. There you go. Benny versus Penny. All the picks will be up on social media. But those are the 8 featured games. Benny versus the Penny.
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31: Here's the snap. It's a blitz. Allen back to pass, gets rid of it. Looking deep down the middle, wide open is Josh Palmer, who's going to go for a 43-yard touchdown.
30: 97 Rock Bills Radio Network on the call. They defeated the Lions 41-31. Allen threw for 248 yards and 3 touchdowns. He also had 2 rushing touchdowns, while James Cook had 21 carries, 135 yards, and a touchdown. Rams defensive tackle Aaron Donald was a full participant in practice on Thursday. The team is hopeful that he will play Monday night against the Giants. In baseball, the Astros topped the Royals 6-2, and the Rangers lost to the Red Sox 4-3. Houston now has a 1-game lead over Texas for the division, and the White Sox held on 3-1 against the Tigers and moved back into first place with Cleveland. I'm Monty Bolaños.
12: Ladies and gentlemen, this is the Ben Maller Show.
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0: quarterback, or was it really calling out the quarterback? Welcome in the beginning of another hour of the Ben Maller Show as we are in the air everywhere as we never, ever whisper. No. And we are where animals reign, the animals of the overnight. Coast to coast, border to border, and beyond, on the vast and muscularly powerful microphones of FSR emanating live from the tales as we give you tales from the turf and beyond. Guaranteed human from the world famous Fox Sports Radio studios where Mikey the Insomniac from Tampa. Now, remember, Mikey used to be a regular caller, and then he said he had some kind of phone thing, and he wasn't going to call for like a month. I think it's been 4 or 5 months since Mikey the Insomniac called in, but who's counting? Just wanted to point that out. But Mikey the Insomniac and Cashless Clay, the Saints fan, say, hey, Maller, give me the Express. I said, you know what? 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Oh, wait a minute. 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Can you tell me about DraftKings? 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Again, that's promo code Maller, M-A-L-L-E-R, at DraftKings. The crown is yours. And with that being said, we are back at it here this hour, fighting the good fight in sports radio and our lead from Dallas. We had a major, major turning point in the Cowboys' season-opening loss in primetime. It came when Dak Prescott coughed up a fur ball. He was trying to throw the ball out of bounds and somehow got picked off. Who goofed? I've got to know. That was just before halftime. New York was able to score off the turnover. And if you were not paying attention this week, you might have missed it. Jerry Jones, on his weekly radio show in Dallas, publicly called out Dakota Prescott for that particular interception. The owner of the Cowboys, he liked the team so much he bought it. He's the GM there, the great Jerry Jones. On his weekly radio show, said that that play was impactful for the entire game. Now, because of that statement, Jerry Jones is being criticized. Believe it or not, Jerry Jones is being criticized for pointing out an obvious thing for calling out his franchise quarterback, saying, I don't think he should have done that. All right, so the question, all right, we're going to get to this, and it's a good jumping off point. So the question is this, did Cowboys owner and GM Jerry Jones cross the line by calling out Dak Prescott on his radio show for that costly interception? So I've got Chevron, FedEx, and Italian Bistro. And we will combine all of these things together, and we are going to hop on the bandwagon. Choo-choo! All right. So to lead off here, to answer the question, did Jerry Jones cross the line by calling out Dak Prescott for the interception? Hell no. All right, hell no. Jerry Jones, there's no line to cross. He barely scuffed the paint is what he did. That wasn't a public flogging. It was, if anything, taking a MyPillow and slapping Dak Prescott with the MyPillow at a sleepover. Now, last I checked, Dak Prescott is past his athletic prime. He's 33 years old. He's a man, 33 years old. He's also making, I believe, $60 million per year. He's the second highest paid player in the NFL. At that price point, you're not ordering off the kid's menu. You're not. And if Dak is such a softy, which, by the way, he certainly appears to be based on his body of work in big moments, And that's more of a Dak Prescott problem than it is a Jerry Jones problem, although Jerry gave him the contract, so what a dum-dum he is. And so you're expected to pick up the check when you're at $60 million a year. It's kind of like if your Uber driver drops you at the airport 30 minutes after your plane leaves, you're not going to give that person five stars. You're just not going to give them five stars because you missed your flight and it's a big pain in the butt and all that. And Dak, he threw a costly interception. Then there was still time for the Cowboys, obviously, to come back and all that. They didn't do that. But if you're trying to throw the ball away, you should find a fat guy in the upper deck and have him catch the ball. Not throw it in a position where one of the other team members can get it on the other team. It's kind of like trying to put out a grease fire using Chevron with Techron gasoline. Well, that's not going to work. You're going to cause more problems with that. Not a great idea. And Jerry simply pointed out the flames. And this is another example of certain factions who think that any kind of criticism is taboo. You cannot do it. What happened to the old days where these guys all used to lie and say, I don't listen to the media, I don't listen to radio, and I don't watch TV and all that, you know. They don't do that anymore. They all apparently do consume all the media. Of course, they've always consumed the media, but they don't even try to pretend like they don't, and it's ridiculous. So you want to be the franchise quarterback. You've been the franchise quarterback. You're paid like the franchise quarterback. You get franchise quarterback accountability. So it's rather simple, and this has been the same argument we've given through all the chills and thrills and mostly chills for Dak Prescott. Do better. Be better. You're cashing the check. Good for you. You've got the money. Now earn the money. You haven't earned the money. Furthermore, to Pittsburgh, PA we go. We go to Pittsburgh where Steelers wide receiver DK Metcalf has been called out for his suck bag play in the season opener. Steelers did win that game against Atlanta. And he was asked about all the mistakes he made in that game against the Dirty Birds. He says that he refuses to dwell on his terrible play. And he says, I can't change it. His philosophy is, quote, this is from DK Metcalf. He says, if I catch the ball, I catch it. Well, that's a deep quote. That is a deep quote. So he said, if I catch the ball, I catch it. Quote continues. If not, move on to the next play. Close quote. Okay, so Aaron Rodgers targeted DK Metcalf, I believe the number was 10 times, and out of those 10 pass attempts, DK Metcalf got 4 catches. That means that he had a 40% catch rate. He had 4 out of 10 targets, 40 yards, 27% target share compared to all the other players on the team. And so Metcalf was also, beyond the drops, he was also penalized twice for offensive pass interference. I can hear Nostradamus and J.J. and Renton. She said, I told you, says what he does, I told you. But Pittsburgh did win the game. It was not something that will end up at the Louvre. It will not be hung at any art museum. So the question, how concerned should the Steelers be with DK Metcalf's performance? So DK Metcalf is built like Adonis, and it seems like he's been executing like he's got some kind of software glitch, some kind of Trojan horse in the thingamajig. It's not really the player he was supposed to be when he came over to the Pittsburgh Steelers. You look at DK, and this guy, you think, well, he's Calvin Johnson 2.0, if you're old enough to remember Calvin Johnson, Megatron, for the Lions. And then you check the box score most of the time with DK Metcalf, and you're like, well, that's not Calvin Johnson. That's Calvin from accounting is what that is. Well, that's not good. And so he has been guilty so far of false advertising with really good-looking abs. Really good-looking abs. And the last season was not a top 10 wide receiver for the Steelers, was not a top 20 wide receiver in Pittsburgh a year ago. And he's off to a bad start here. So Pittsburgh ordered the Terminator. We want the Terminator. Apparently, though, the FedEx guy messed up the order, and they received the Pillsbury Doughboy in a tinted visor when you're supposed to make plays. Doesn't look like the Pillsbury Doughboy, plays like the Pillsbury Doughboy. Plays like the Pillsbury Doughboy. So the Steelers built their entire passing attack around DK Metcalf. There's not a lot of inventory on the shelves other than DK Metcalf. He's supposed to be the big bad boogeyman and game-changing number one wide receiver.
1: Number one!
0: And a bag of chips. And yet, watching this play out, you can say it's all Aaron Rodgers, but I've seen a lot of catchable balls that DK Metcalf has not been able to catch. And his performance in Pittsburgh has been a constipation situation. A lot of agony there. A lot of agony. It has not been a walk in the park at all. So DK, who does again look like he eats linebackers for breakfast with eggs on the side, and then when the football arrives, suddenly he's on a liquid diet. Well, that's not good. Yeah, he's intermittent fasting with the football. And he was built in a laboratory. Clearly, they forgot in the lab to put the proper hands in there. He's got oven mitts, which is a bit of a problem there. And as a result, it has enhanced the problems in Pittsburgh, where they have a pretty good defense, but that offense is plodding along there. It's a glitchy mess. Is what it is. It's a glitchy mess. All right, meanwhile, we head to Nashville, the Music City, where Titans quarterback Cam Ward getting called out again. And despite a horrific performance against the Jets in the season opener for Tennessee, Cam Ward says he remains confident, which is impossible to believe. You lose to the Jets. That's like a 10-game losing streak when you lose to the Jets. It really is. Does anyone disagree with that? The Jets. Come on. Anyway, Robert Saleh, who knows a thing or two about the Jets, he was part of their legacy there, now coaching in Nashville. Robert Saleh said that Cam Ward is currently, quote, at the floor of what it takes to be an NFL quarterback, which is about as close to a criticism as you're going to get from the Tony Robbins of coaches, Robert Saleh. Mr. Rah-Rah, I love my players, I'm into the whole new age thing and all that. So Cam Ward pushed back when asked about Robert Saleh's quote. And what did he say? Cam Ward said, the Tennessee quarterback said, I think I'm a very good quarterback. Okay. I think I can. He said he can do things many quarterbacks can't do. That's according to Cam Ward. He also acknowledged that there needs to be improvement, you think? But Ward, the bottom line here is Ward remains very confident. He said he believes in the Tennessee coaching staff. Could you imagine if he said he didn't believe in the Tennessee coaching staff? He said he believes in the Tennessee coaching staff. He predicted that when the tide turns, it's going to be a different story, close quote. So the two quotes are, I think I'm a very good quarterback, and when the tide turns, it's going to be a different story. So the question, you got Cam Ward, who was the top pick in the NFL draft a couple years back. Cam Ward says he's, quote, a very good quarterback. Does that pass basic fact-checking? Does that pass basic fact-checking? So we put this under the Mahler microscope, and under any reasonable measurement, Cam Ward has been a total abject failure of the heart. And we love the confidence. It's what you're supposed to have. Unfortunately, confidence, I looked on all the nerd sites, and there is not a statistic that even the nerds have come up with for the most confident quarterback. Pro Football Focus, all the other statistical arms do not have a stat for quarterback confidence. Does not exist, for Pete's sake. Okay, so that's unfortunate. So Tennessee drafted Cam Ward thinking they were headed on the elevator, the express elevator to the penthouse. But currently the Tennessee Titans franchise is sleeping underneath an overpass that leads straight into Skid Row. And Cam Ward has been the Timu franchise quarterback. The picture looked fantastic when Tennessee ordered it. And it's like, well, he's got all the tools and all that at Miami. But they immediately had regrets when they drafted him right after the draft. And Cam Ward is guilty of complete false advertising at this point. And so he can sit there and brag that he does things that other quarterbacks can't do, and that's a great thing to say. And it's correct. Most quarterbacks don't average 5.9 yards per pass attempt and boast about that. That generally does not happen. And the reason, we all know the reason that Cam Ward continues to play, because of the draft capital. That's why. Based on his own performance, he should have been benched a long time ago. Although Tennessee will not do that, they are going to let him continue to dig a bigger and bigger and bigger and bigger hole. So when he called himself very good, it's kind of like a chef at a one-star Italian bistro complimenting his own lasagna. Well, you're the chef at that one-star Italian bistro. Of course you're going to compliment your own pasta, your own lasagna. So he's just Cam Ward, based on what we've seen, he's not all he's cracked up to be. And look, we've all made dumb purchases. It happens. Now, that said, Cam Ward, still his signature moment as an NFL quarterback, is literally telling everyone, quote, "We ass." That's it. That's all. That's the big board. Cam Ward, "We ass." That is his moment in the NFL. It is the Ben Maller Show, and this is our moment in the air everywhere. And we thank you for listening. We know you have options. Not good ones, but we thank you for listening to us. And we are here for the rest of the overnight at 877-99 on Fox as we reopen the phone numbers, 877-996-6369. Also on X, at Ben Maller. That is at Ben Maller, if you'd like to be part of the live radio show. Time now for the Maller Riddle of the Day. And here it is, the Maller Riddle of the Day. Now, I was going to use one from Robbie, the Mariner fan, but I decided against that because I don't want to get any calls here on a Friday from management. So instead, we'll do this one from it's the Maller Riddle of the Day. Raiders quarterback Kirk Cousins recently admitted that blank is his Las Vegas addiction. He's got an addiction problem playing with the Raiders. He picked it up when he got to Vegas. Raiders quarterback Kirk Cousins admitted this week that blank is his Las Vegas addiction. That is the Maller Riddle of the Day. The answer, we'll get to it, and we will do it next. However, it is a block party. Let's see if we can count here what hour it is in the A block.
1: Number three.
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0: Ben Maller Show, Fox Sports Radio. It is a Friday fun day. Don't forget, the weekend almost here, and a special treat for the longtime members of the Maller Militia on the Fifth Hour podcast today. The one and only, forever friend of the show, he's a member of the Fox Sports Radio Alumni Association, Eddie Garcia will pop up there. Good old Steamboat Willie will be making an appearance. Bad News Bears Garcia and all that. So will he cheat on the podcast? Who knows? But the Fifth Hour podcast, new episodes all weekend. And if everything goes as planned, a wacky and crazy mailbag on Sunday is planned. Don't want to give it away. No spoilers, but check out the Fifth Hour podcast. You want to be part of the live radio show? Yes, you do! With lame jokes of the week coming up a little bit later.
1: Wow.
0: I know. It's rather shocking. 877-99 on Fox. We get back to taking your calls. 877-996-6369. Also on X, at Ben Maller. That is at Ben Maller if you'd like to be part of the live radio program. You can also say hello to La Reina. She's right there. She's known as the FSR Tech Queen.
2: Hi, Bill.
0: Don't talk to me. And Koopa Loop, right there. You can say hi to the Coop at A Bronco Fan. That's A Bronco Fan. Your comments can and will be used against you in the court of sports radio. Yeah, I mean, whether you're our friend Ruth or whoever, another year here in the book of life, the game of life. We're hanging on here. Keep that going until they kick us off the game, and then somebody else gets to play the game, and we're going to keep it going. So we'll take some calls here in a moment. 877-99 on Fox is the call-in number, 877-996-6369. Got to pay off the Maller Riddle of the Day, and here's the Maller Riddle of the Day. Raiders quarterback Kirk Cousins recently admitted that blank is his Las Vegas addiction. Courtesy Flusher says, showgirl boot camp experience is courtesy. I don't remember that. Art cheated. He got it right. What else do we have here? One-armed bandits from Mr. Irrigation. What else? Page down. Skip over that. We've got Miguel on fire says, walking down Fremont Street only wearing a banana hammock. In his new Las Vegas, is his new Las Vegas addiction. That's Miguel on fire. Extra pillow for the bed. Late night drug tester. Peeing in a back alley. Well, that never happens, right? That never, ever happens. Impersonating Elvis from our friend Luke the Vending Guy. Page down.
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0: Salad at the Peppermill is his addiction. I've heard about the Peppermill for years. I went to the Peppermill, and I did not enjoy my meal at the Peppermill. It must have been a bad night, and I have not been back. That was a long time ago. The Peppermill is one of those spots that's legendary, late night, all night. I don't even know if it's open all night. A lot of places after the pandemic did not stay open all night. Eek in Roseville, Minnesota got it wrong. Bad job by him. Filler Up Phil says 99-cent shrimp is the answer. Georgia boy going with hookers. That's it. The abundance of tiramisu at the Bellagio's Hotel Buffet from Rob in the 321. Our buddy Timmy from Busco, Indiana says his addiction is selling old memorabilia at Pawn Stars. That's it. Duke got this right. Bad job by him. All right. Do you have an answer? Lorena, do you have an answer? The riddle of the day, Raiders quarterback Kirk Cousins admitted recently that blank is his Las Vegas addiction. So that is the question. What is the answer?
2: I'm going to go with a late night White Castle addiction.
0: Late night White Castle, is that correct? Let's see here. No. Cousins admitted that his addiction is In and Out Burger in Las Vegas.
2: Oh, I was close.
0: And let me point out, I know Alf right now and Ferg Dog and Mallor Prop Guy are all saying, well, wait a minute, Mallor, don't you remember the Cousins thing? Yes, there was a guy in Minnesota that called us up that said Kirk Cousins loved Raising Cane's. And when he played for the Vikings, he would go to the Raising Cane's near the Viking facility, and he'd pick up food on his way home for the fam. And so this is a guy, I love that. I love the fact that Raising Cane's and In-N-Out Burger are the diet of Kirk Cousins. He's very relatable. He's not talking about eating kale smoothies and broccoli and cauliflower and all that crap. No, no, no. He's like, hey, I play quarterback in the NFL, and I'm going to get a double-double, or I'm going to go to get the Caniac combo at Raising Cane's, and that's that. And so there you go. All right, we'll take some calls here. 877-99 on Fox. By the way, the Baltimore Freeloader account says, nothing really kills insomnia like this show. It doesn't make me hungry. And I love free food. It doesn't even bore me, God no. But it does wear me down like those Bills Mafia losers. They wear me down too, but they still won't win anything in our lifetime. He says, did you see Peter Kirk, the dog, has a commercial? Kirk's dog has a commercial. I did not. I've tuned out the commercials. Is that right? There's a commercial for Kirk Herbstreit's dog? Says this is great news.
2: I haven't seen that.
0: I've not either. It says this is great news for you finding a sponsor for Benny versus the Penny, and then he says Purina dog food is clearly a client. If Peter can land them, that's the way to go. All right. Well, there you go. To try to get dog food. Right. I'll sell dog food. They want to contact the sales department. Let's go to the phones and we'll say hello to. Let's go to Ohio, and we'll check in with the Dickster, Dick in Dayton. Hello, Dick. Up early today, Dickster.
7: I'm up early today. How you guys been? I've been a little busy down here. We've been having a lot of music, you know, celebrate September. We had, like, Free for All, what was it called, Show Your Talent. And last night we had a tribute to the oldies. It was pretty good. Oh, I enjoyed it. It was really nice.
0: You're living large. You're living large. Outstanding. Way to go. All right. And may I point out, Dick, you're doing better than the Browns.
7: Oh, better than the Browns. It's you can't hardly get on 92 anymore. I mean, it's always busy. So busy. People want, you know, it's just bad. They want to get a new coach or a new team because it's downright pathetic, Ben, to see him lose like that, you know?
0: Yeah. Now, how bad is this current run? You're a longtime Cleveland Brown backer, Dick. Where does this rank? How bad is it right now?
7: It's bad. It's really bad. It's bad. Everybody it's really bad. Wants, you know, they're not going to watch the game, but it's sad. But
0: what is your advice as an insider, Dick? You've seen a lot of football over the years. What is your advice to the Cleveland Browns?
7: Yeah, I think they should maybe get a new coach, new general manager or something.
0: All right. Do you have any recommendations?
7: That was last week. I was a little bit. I mean, Ohio State had that lead, and they, it was kind of bad. I didn't.

0: We can be all over you, Dexter.
1: But everybody, yeah, it's been nice. She was talking about a lot of my friends called about the get together. Oh my gosh, it was good, you know.
0: Nice. All right, well, Dick, enjoy your weekend there. Keep us posted. I want a full report, detailed report on Bucky's, okay?
1: Okay, have a good day. Bye-bye.
0: All right, bye-bye. There's my friend.
1: Bye.
0: There he goes, the great Dick in Dayton. What a day it was. Ohio Al, the legend who's so much a part of our podcast there, the great Ohio Al, and Dick in Dayton on stage there in Newport, Kentucky, right across the Ohio River from Cincinnati. It was awesome. Strong's Brick Oven Pizzeria there. They were very kind to host us, and it was a lot of fun. Had a good time that day. Great memories. Great memories. Legends, Justin in Cincinnati, Just Josh there, the Ghost Hunter, all our buddies were hanging out right there. Awesome, awesome, awesome, awesome, awesome. All right, it is the Ben Maller Show, and we are moments away from Big Ben's lame jokes of the week. All the top jokes, all the top one-liners sent in by you, the people. And that'll be coming up. We have Weed Man ready to go. He's our laugh track. So we'll get to that. Big Ben's lame jokes of the week in its entirety. We'll get to it, and we will do it next. However, it is the B blockity block. Let's find out what hour it is right now. What
2: number
0: hour,
2: three. Ha, ha, ha.
0: The wait is over. 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

0: 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And also the Fifth Hour podcast with Eddie Garcia. 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
1: Knock, knock. Who's there? Lame week. Lame week who? It's Big Ben's lame joke of the week.
0: Well, I can't get over this Herb Street story. He's got a dog food endorsement. That's real. Man, I guess I should take Moxie with me. Maybe I'll get a dog sponsor. My dog, Moxie, would kick Herb Street dog's ass. All right, let me tell you, right now, that dog has no... Moxie, much better dog.
2: Your dog mogs that dog?
0: Yeah, come on, Coop, please. Out there. All right, here we go. It's Big Ben's lame jokes of the week. Are you there, Weed Man?
3: I want to thank Torito for sending me steak and baked potato. Thank you very much.
0: All right. Well, you do beg him for food every week.
4: He is keeping you fed. Look at that.
0: He's going to get you
3: very
0: fat.
3: Nice.
0: You're going to become fat, Weed Man. He feeds you too much, you know.
3: That'd be great.
0: That'd be great. You'd like to be fat? I'll trade with you if you want. All right, here we go. Did you know that Weed Man, this is from Rosie, by the way, our friend Rosie. Did you know that Weed Man Hippie was once engaged to a hot hula dancer?
3: Wow, really?
0: Yeah, but she called off the wedding because apparently, Weed Man, you kept trying to smoke her grass skirt. What's up with that, Weed Man? That's a true story. These are actual jokes by actual listeners, thanks to our radio friend Rosie. You can send these jokes in. Care of BenMallerShow@gmail.com. 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Who is Weed Man's favorite all-time NFL head coach?
3: Who?
0: Bum Phillips. What is Weed Man's favorite football player?
3: Who?
0: The play. The play is the Bum Aruski. The Bum Aruski is your favorite player. That's Eek. Those jokes from our friend Eek in Roseville, Minnesota. Why did Weed Man love it when he called he became the King of America? Why did Weed Man love that?
3: Why?
0: Well, it was great, Weed Man, when everyone called you Your Highness. You got very excited by that. It's Mike the Leprechaun set that one in. Who is Weed Man's favorite caller?
3: Who?
0: No Job Jerome. That's from Eric in Kansas. That is both a great reference and a dated reference. We have not heard from No Job Jerome in some time. We think he got a job, and we lost him because he went out and got a job. Bad job by him. What else do we have? Let's see. Page down. Can't read that. Did you hear that Weed Man thought he had come up with a plan to comfortably retire by marrying into money?
3: Really?
0: Yeah, but apparently it all went up in smoke, Weed Man, so I guess it didn't work out. That's a bad job. Bad job by you. I don't know why that would happen, but apparently it did happen. Alf writes in, the alien opiner, and he says, hey, Weed Man, Bozo the Clown. That's it. That's the joke. Bozo the Clown. You like Bozo the District Attorney, right? You're a big fan of his work? Yeah.
3: Well, I'm a big fan of Bozo the Clown.
0: Well, we have Bozo the District Attorney, though. He sends you questions every time you do that Ask a Weed Man thing. Remember?
3: Yeah, he's funny.
0: All right. No, he's not. Did you hear that Weed Man, let's see here. Oh, I can't read that. I've already done that one. What are two things that you will never see in or around a Chinese restaurant?
3: What?
0: According to John in Youngstown, Ohio, you'll never see stray cats or weed man hippie, for that matter. So you will never see that. So, not going to happen. Now, what are the chances weed man will figure out his email account?
3: What?
0: Highly unlikely. Highly unlikely. It's from Mike the Leprechaun. Why does weed man secretly go to the dentist's office even though he's lost all his teeth?
3: Why?
0: Because they give him laughing gas. That's from Michael in Tulsa. But you, weed man, you'll laugh at anything, right, weed man?
3: Yeah. It's funny.
0: By the way, our friend weed man, his real name is Billy. He lives in Hollywood, Florida. He loves free food. Everyone loves free food. Why does
3: Are you going to call me Food Fist Out Podcast this week?
0: I just told you, Weedman, we've got other people ahead of you, but I will call you again. You'll be on again. Not this weekend. Why does Weedman secretly go to the dentist's office? Oh, I already did that one. Bad job by me. What is Weedman's favorite animal?
3: What?
0: A camel, because he knows it won't drink as much of his bong water as the other animals. That's Michael in Tulsa. There you go. All right. Very nice. This one's from Sarah in the Bay. After a massive public outcry from users believing Alexa was listening to everyone, Amazon, they're making changes, Weedman. Did you hear about that?
3: Really? No, I didn't hear.
0: Yeah, according to Sarah, Amazon announced it will be releasing a male version which won't listen to anything said. So there is that. There you go. All right. Very, very funny, Sarah. How you doing? Did you hear that Marcel in Brooklyn has dipped his balls in glitter?
3: Really?
0: Yeah, it's pretty nuts, right? Yeah. All right, there it is. Lame jokes of the week. Thank you, Weedman. There he goes.
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24: Thursday night football saw the Bills defeat the Lions in their brand new stadium 41-31, where Josh Allen threw for 248 yards and three touchdowns while also rushing for two touchdowns. Here is Lions head coach Dan Campbell.
25: The quarterback makes things very difficult, you know. If you don't keep him in the pocket, keep him contained, man, he can hurt you.
24: This is the 10th time in Allen's career where he's thrown for two or more touchdowns while also rushing for two or more touchdowns. In baseball, the Dodgers clinched the division for a fifth straight year. They're headed to the postseason for a 14th straight year after beating the Reds in Cincinnati 8-2. The White Sox held on 3-1 against the Tigers and moved back into first place with Cleveland in the AL Central. Chicago holds the tiebreaker. Astros topped the Royals 6-2, and the Rangers lost to the Red Sox 4-3. I'm Monsi Bolaños.
1: It's time.
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1: 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It's happening.
28: Come on.
1: Here he comes. It's him.
29: Here I am. Ta-da!
30: Look out! Down!
31: Uh-oh. We're in trouble.
29: This is a big deal.
1: Oh, yeah. That's the stuff. Now. Live from the Fox Sports Radio studios, here he is, Ben Maller.
0: Well, the Chapel Bill is due, or is it? Welcome in the beginning of another hour of the Ben Maller Show. We are in the air everywhere as we dip our toe to test the waters. And then we roar into the wild, coast to coast, border to border, and beyond, on the vast and enchantingly powerful microphones of FSR emanating live.
32: Going live!
0: From the conclusion, your foregone conclusion. I know. Guaranteed human. From the world famous Fox Sports Radio studios where Blind Sea Bass checks in and he says hello. I said, Jerry in Rhode Island. Even Yankee fan Jill, and she's in Minnesota, and Eileen in San Francisco who called up on Newbie Night the other day. 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Do not get caught flat-footed. Hope you're doing well. We're back at it here. Had an NFL game last night. The Week 2 card kicked off in New York. The only team that plays in New York, the Buffalo Bills, off to the 2-0 start. Another high-powered offensive game for Buffalo. Now, last week, they put up 36 points against that big, bad Houston Texans defense against the Lions. The Buffalo Bills put up a 41-point performance. They had the first 21 points of the game, jumped out to a 3-touchdown lead. That is called a Harvard boat race situation. They never trailed in the game. 446 yards of offense for the Buffalo Bills. 34 first downs. They did just about anything they wanted to. Josh Allen, and nothing. He had 3 touchdowns through the air, 2 touchdowns on the ground. We're told that's a 5-touchdown game. And while Jared Goff had 4 touchdown passes, one of them coming in garbage time, actually a couple of them coming in garbage time technically because the game was over early, and Amon-Ra St. Brown had his big performance with 9 catches and 2 touchdowns, and he averaged 15 yards per catch and had 140 yards and all that. The Lions are in a world of hurt. We did a full Mahler monologue on the Lions. They're 1-1, and that defense, P.U., what stinks? That would be the Lions' defense, historically bad to begin the year. And so back to the drawing board for Dan Campbell. Our lead, though, this hour is from Chapel Hill. And bye-bye, North Carolina, confirming that defensive coordinator Steve Belichick has been excommunicated from the Tar Heels. He was resigning. Now, they say he didn't resign because he was forced to resign. You want to bet on that? Anyway, he was on medical leave. There was a scandal that's been going on, and the people over at UNC also had completed this independent investigation into allegations about the football program's culture, sex, drugs, and rock and roll. And investigators found certain actions showed, quote, a disregard for Carolina's values and standards of conduct. Boy, you can tell some buttoned-up lawyer wrote that. But the same report called the issues isolated, not systemic. Now, Steve Belichick, the spawn of Bill, exiting stage left, following GM Michael Lombardi, also resigning. Now, North Carolina says that corrective actions are underway and considers the investigation resolved. No discipline has been announced for Bill Belichick. Now, I bring that up because the upheaval around the Tar Heels, the powder blue there, the Carolina blue, comes amid reports that Bill Belichick could soon part ways with North Carolina. Say what? Yeah. That's the latest story. It's not the first time this has been reported. Now, North Carolina playing on the college football weekend. If you look at your college football card, there's one game that everyone's all horny for, and that involves Lane Kiffin and LSU as they take on Ole Miss. And one of the other games here involves North Carolina and one Bill Belichick taking on Dabo Sweeney, and that game is in Clemson. And the Tigers of Clemson, a 6-point favorite in that game. So Clemson, a 6-point favorite. We'll see what happens with that. That is one of the early games. That is a noon kickoff. But get back to the story. So the story here is reports saying that North Carolina and Bill Belichick could soon part ways. That is a good jumping off point. Let us discuss the question. How much stock do you put in reports saying that everybody expects Bill Belichick and North Carolina to move on from each other? So I've got Strawberries, Real Housewives, and Manifesto. And we will combine all of these things together. We're going to avoid the rotten apple while we enjoy the gabagool, the baba ganoush, and the jambalaya. We're going to have all that lined up there, and it'll be bedazzled. It'll be absolutely bedazzled. Now, first of all, we know that the vultures are not just circling around Chapel Hill because somebody dropped some breadcrumbs. No, no, no. They smell a rotting corpse is what the vultures smell. And like the idea that Belichick's going to just go away soon, it's not outrageous because anyone who thought at age 74 Bill Belichick was building a decade-long dynasty in Chapel Hill, if you believe that, you needed adult supervision. This entire thing, this experiment, was born with an expiration date, kind of like strawberries. You know that mold can develop in 2 to 3 days when you put strawberries in the refrigerator? And that's the expiration date. Belichick did not move to North Carolina to become the Dean Smith of college football with a headset. Now, he has always thought, well, that's just a boomerang. I'll go to North Carolina, I'll boomerang back to the NFL. And he's just like a NFL coach on sabbatical, just killing time until he gets that call from some desperate owner like the guy in Cleveland. Says, hey, how would you like to coach the Browns again? Okay, fine, why not? Now, the whole thing has obviously backfired. You don't have to have me tell you. It's gone completely kerflooey. Michael Lombardi was Bill Belichick's Harry Potter-like secret keeper, and he's gone now. He's gone now. But the moment the defense it cracked, that's Lombardi. He's the defensive guy, and that cracked. The Hogwarts gets exposed and all that. And sure, Chapel Hill loves the oversized branding that they get from Bill Belichick, and there have been a couple of big taboo things that have happened for Belichick, including the floozy girlfriend, the man boobs that happened this week, and all that stuff. But it gave North Carolina more attention, and so it's really interesting to see how this happens, because North Carolina faces a brutal hangover. And while Belichick can be a big headache at times, it's damned if you do and damned if you don't. Because if you get rid of Bill Belichick, which is certainly a possibility that you'll just say, all right, we got to move on. Fine, you'll get rid of him, and that's great. But who outside of the alumni of North Carolina will care about Tar Heel football? Because he'll just hire some coordinator somewhere or some washed-up former college coach. And so good luck. And at midnight, once Belichick is gone, it's the same problem that Colorado has with Deion Sanders. With Belichick, once that ends at North Carolina, Cinderella's glass slipper turns right back into a crappy shoe. And that's it. And so there you go. All right, now secondly, to Pittsburgh we go, where Joey Porter Jr. continues to poke and prod the Steelers. It sounds like he's not going to play this weekend. The Pittsburgh Steelers and the Patriots play in Foxborough. And Joey Porter is in serious doubt making that performance. Now, if you didn't hear about this, perhaps not. Porter briefly participated in Thursday's practice before leaving with a member of the training staff. And according to the media dopes that were out there, he appeared to be struggling. And that has led to some more palace intrigue, because of the actions of the Steelers. Now, what did the Steelers do? So the Steelers, according to what we've been told here, they decided we're not going to play Mr. Nice Guy anymore. They no longer listed Joey Porter Jr. as having a back injury. He was limited for NIR conditioning. What does NIR mean? Do you know? You do. Mark on the north end knows. You don't know? Okay. NIR is non-injury reasons. Ooh. Ooh. Non-injury reasons. And while he and Pittsburgh remain locked, they're in loggerheads on a contract dispute over guaranteed money. The Steelers are refusing in-season negotiations. And there are many that believe that Joey Porter is pulling some funny business. The question, is Joey Porter legitimately working his way back to the Steelers or conducting a holdout disguised as injury management? Inquiring minds would like to know. So you really don't need me to scream into a microphone and tell you about this. Just use your brain. The most interesting statistic involving Joey Porter Jr. right now is the number of descriptions that we've gotten as to why he's not practicing. They're calling it conditioning, football's version of it's complicated. You know, you're on Facebook. It's complicated. Okay, fine. It's complicated. So Porter's play, when he's out there, he's supposed to be this lockdown defensive back. But, unfortunately, he's locking down his own availability at this point. And the Steelers defaulted to conditioning. And I believe I know why. The reason the Steelers went to non-injury reasons conditioning, why'd they do that? Because contractural tummy ache is not an official NFL injury designation. You cannot put on the injury report Porter out, Joey Porter Jr., because of contractual tummy ache. That does not work. So Pittsburgh clearly believes that Porter can play, and he was a healthy scratch last week because he doesn't want to play. And Porter wants you and anyone else that pays attention in the football world to know that he can't play. He's just physically limited. Now, eventually, somebody has to put their name on that opinion. And this standoff is on a live microphone, and it's one live microphone away and one camera away from becoming the Real Housewives of Pittsburgh. And the Steelers say it wants to keep Porter. They want to keep Porter. The Steelers say the question is whether Porter still wants Pittsburgh. And based on his actions, it's hard to imagine that. He wanted to be paid. He didn't get paid. The Steelers crunched the numbers, said, we're not giving you what you want. He said, I want that. Okay, fine. And if you're not going to pay me, I'm going to come up with every Fugazi injury. Now, he does have to play a certain number of games. Otherwise, if he is not on the field, it futzes up his ability to become a free agent. So we'll keep an eye. I'm sure we'll have many more Maller monologues on this. We go now across the state of Pennsylvania to Philadelphia, where Eagles left tackle Jordan Mailata dismissing the controversy surrounding Titans defensive tackle Jeffrey Simmons. He made some comments this week about Jalen Hurts, calling the entire discussion, Mailata said it was clickbait stuff. The very large Eagles offensive lineman said he ignores outside chatter and cares only about the Eagles locker room. You want to bet on that? He says, look, this locker room is all I give a damn.
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0: The Commanders clearly not back, although that was a two-point win, a late touchdown by the Commanders. However, the Eagles offense had just 10 first downs in that game. 10! That doesn't seem good to me. And Jalen Hurts, well, he did make a couple of big plays throwing the ball. There was a 64-yard pass play, a 43-yard pass play to Dallas Goedert. Overall, Hurts completed less than 60% of his passes. He did have three touchdowns. But the Eagles' offense, big plays, it's a weird situation there against the Washington Commanders. It is the Ben Maller Show. If you would like to be part of this show, you can do that right now. We had Benny versus the Penny back in hour two. So you'll have to download the podcast here, my picks on the 8 highlighted games. And we'll also put all the other picks on Benny versus the Penny on the various social media platforms. Not on X, but we'll put it on Instagram and Ben Maller on Facebook, which is Ben Maller Show on Facebook. So you'll want to make sure to follow those accounts. And again, on Instagram, Ben Maller on Fox. The Facebook page is Ben Maller Show. All the picks, my picks, the Penny's picks will be up later today. You can analyze all of that. It is the Ben Maller Show as we continue on and on and on. Straight ahead, the Coop Scoop on Entertainment. Hooray for Hollywood. Hooray for Hollywood. We'll get to that, and we will do it next. However, it is the A Blockity Block, and let's find out what hour it is.
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0: Live from the Lorena Theater in Sherman's, right there. 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
13: These guys are sick, man.
14: The FBS Oversight Committee.
15: Ooh, that sounds...
14: Now, you made
15: impressive.
14: It sound like we're on Capitol Hill and there's investigations. No. The FBS Oversight Committee has everything to do with college football, right? That's all it is. It's college football. It's not about... They didn't send the house home. Nothing. This is FBS Oversight Committee, right? It sounds great. This is college football exclusive. Okay?
15: No word.
14: Just so we know.
15: No word makes the hair stand up on my arms like the word committee.
14: The oversight committee.
15: But
14: the
15: Going back to, you know, past jobs, like, yeah. All right, we're going to form a committee to do this. Like, oh, no.
14: Yeah. It's like, what is the oversight committee? The oversight committee, to explain, the oversight committee is if you've ever watched a police show or movie and internal affairs gets involved and all the cops hate internal affairs because it's cops busting other cops who are trying to do a good job, or in the movies maybe they're taking a little bit of money from a guy they're not supposed to, maybe they're taking some stuff out of evidence they weren't supposed to, but these are busting cops, right?
15: But on balance, are they doing good for the community?
14: Yeah.
15: And for the city,
14: the good the cops do outweigh the bad. So if they're dipping their hands in a honeypot for just a little bit of stuff, it it's okay, right? So in the movies, whenever internal affairs, everybody hates internal affairs. And, you know, hey, we got to make sure you guys are doing it right, right? It's when you hear the word ombudsman, okay, that's too many cell, but it's the same thing. So the FBI,
15: they used to have those.
14: The FBI, until they realized there's really no standards in journalism anymore.
15: It doesn't matter.
14: Remember, ESPN had the ombudsman.
15: Oh yeah.
14: And
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0: To his weed. Yeah, I'm good. We had him on. I did want to mention a media freeloaders update. Media freeloaders update. The only team, according to my sources, the only team in the NFL that sends out the media menu in the press box, that would be the Buffalo Bills. That's it. I believe they're the only one. They have a policy of emailing the press box menu ahead of time, and I don't think other teams do that. And so here's what the media freeloaders ate last night at the Bills game with the Lions. They had dinner rolls, a sweet Italian sausage, stewed peppers, onion, garlic aioli, herb grilled chicken breast, and they had all kinds of lemon and herbs and all that, pasta vodka. They had eggplant parm. These are media meals, freeloaders update from Buffalo. Crispy seasoned potato wedges. That sounds pretty good. Broccoli au gratin. And then they had chicken wings as well, because it's Buffalo. You got to have chicken wings. But wait, there's more. They had snacks. They had assorted candy bars and bag chips, assorted cookies and brownies, and soft serve ice cream. They had chocolate, vanilla, and all that. So there you go. Media freeloaders update from Buffalo. And that's all right. The Bills not a top five food operation. That is not how they roll. We'll take some calls here. We have the Coop Scoop on entertainment coming up momentarily. And let's say hello to Mike the Leprechaun, who's hanging out in the Commonwealth. Hello, Mike the Leprechaun.
1: Good morning. I'm laying on my couch.
0: Congratulations.
1: Ready for the weekend. Ready for Gollywood. Ready for Gollywood. Anyway, who's going to win? Is Poppy on hold?
0: Let me see. Poppy, are you on hold, Poppy? Are you still there, Poppy, in San Diego? Poppy, are you there, Poppy? Poppy? I don't think he's there. I guess he hung up, Mike. There's no Poppy. I don't hear Poppy.
1: Can Marcel do the picks?
0: No, I mean, I thought Poppy said...
1: Hey, I'm right here, Marcel. Play the music, no. Lorena. The best segment. Everyone wants to hear it.
0: Nobody wants to hear it. There's
1: yes, they do.
0: Nobody wants. No, nobody wants to hear it. We'll do it. Fine. All right. Why not? Go ahead. Give me, what do you got? One pick? Is that it? One pick?
1: No, three. Trifecta.
0: Oh, come
1: three.
0: On. Three.
1: Come
0: picks.
1: On, mentor.
0: You're going to mess with my picks, and then I'm going to be
1: bad
0: mood. Because
1: no,
0: when
1: no,
0: you
1: no.
0: pick what I like, that's a problem. So, all right, go ahead. Hurry up. Chop, chop.
1: Thank you. The Hitman is here to hit. On the first game, the Eagles versus the Titans. I like Saquon Barkley. Anytime, touchdown, bonus kick for you guys. On the Steelers versus the Patriots, I like that game. Shout out to Maxwell Mickey, our guy, his team. I like the Patriots. Drake May, over 1.5 passing touchdowns. Saved the best for last on Monday Night Football. Giants versus the Rams. I like the Rams -7.5. Puka Nacua, anytime, touchdown. Matthew Stafford will bounce back. And now to the Leprechaun. Thank you. Hello, I'm still here. Anyways, I have two underdogs.
0: The chemistry these guys have is next level, right? I mean, this is like a great comedy. Yeah, amazing comedy.
4: Seamless.
0: Yes.
1: Seamless. Yes, thank you, Poppy. Browns,
5: welcome.
1: Underdogs, 8.5. I picked them. And I picked the Colts. They're also underdogs, 6.5. And, of course, I have to pick my favorite team, the Pats. 5.5 favorites, and they're going to crush Aaron Rodgers. Like a peanut. Yeah! Yeah.
0: Okay. Teamwork. Shocking. Yet again, another week with the Leprechaun picking the Patriots to win. It's a shocking, shocking situation. Are you done? You guys, you're done. Yes, everyone's done. We've moved on.
4: I hung up on them. We've got better callers to
0: get. Oh, my God. Wait a minute. Is that legit? Let's go now to Jed who fled on the line. Hello, Jed.
6: In the sports world, you know, it's like the show occasionally is about. It's called the injured reserve, the IR. Well, I have been on the IR for the last 9 days, except it's been the incarcerated reserve. And I've been just, you know, mending my injuries and thinking about you. Occasionally telling a sports fan, hey, I call into the show. Well, and let them looking at me like a bless his heart. Like I have no idea what I'm talking about. But, yeah. How you doing, dude?
0: Are you out? Jedi, there was a listener that tracked you down in Florida, and it said like you were going to be away on
6: vacation. I got a little question real quick. Are you out? Do you think people would be allowing me to shout at 4:30 in the Central Standard Time Zone at the jail and not get beat up? No.
0: Okay. All right. Well, I'm impressed because a listener, I will not name the listener, but they did some recon. We were worried about you because we hadn't heard from you in a while. And they said that according to the papers online or the court thing, you wouldn't be out till next year. So that seems pretty good. You're back already. That's great.
6: Me and AI have mastered time travel. I didn't think it was going to get out. Yes, I'm back, man.
0: All right. Well, I emailed you, and I knew you couldn't write back because you were busy at the Gray Bar Hotel.
6: What are you talking about? I'm not in the state of California. You can't just email me in jail. I'm in Florida. What are you talking about?
0: Well, that's fair. That's fair. We were like trying to track you down like that. We were going to send you letters and stuff, but we don't have to do that now because you're out. Are you good? You took care of your issues there? You're okay? Yes?
6: Caitlin Clark, Kelsey Mitchell. Then you got that Boston girl. Then you got the one that looks like Pterodactyl. And you got, I think, Paige Cunningham. I can name the starting lineup of WNBA team. I am in no way good, dude. The last 90 days have been terrible. I saw Chick-fil-A come out with a commercial where they're talking about dancing at a ranch doing some sort of cowboy gimmick. Then I saw it unloaded, and here comes some sort of spicy pink lemonade and a spicy sandwich song. Then they got another guy, a breakfast song for chicken and waffles, dog. I want to love Chick-fil-A so bad. They have ruined the last 90 days. There should be a law on how often you can play commercials, man. And wait, when is the Chick-fil-A album going to drop? I've seen it on the road, and it is not successful, dude. It is driving people like loyal fans of the world. And Trump doing crazy stuff. 5 o'clock every day, the news has got to be watched. And people are like, the worst thing you can do is let people know you're invested in anything. And so they'll be like, that's Trump. That's what I'm saying. He's crazy. And I'm like, I ain't falling for it, though. But I'm not stepping on third rails, dude. I'm Tony Hawking it. But I just want to say much love to y'all. I hope to stay in communication. I'm loose. You know what I mean? I tried to call one. Right,
0: well, listen, Jed, we were worried about you. We're glad you're out. Send me a message.
6: You should be worried about me, dog. I can only smoke weed. I got weekly check-ins, dog. I got no alcohol. I got no alcohol specifically. I got drug tests.

0: Thank you, Marcel. I feel like these introductions just keep getting better every week.
1: Oh, you really make me smile. Including you, Lorena and Ben.
2: Aw, you're too sweet, Marcel.
0: Great. Wonderful.
3: He's a modern-day Ryan Seacrest. He really is.
0: Yes. All right, so as we do every week here on Coop Scoop and Entertainment, we're going to start off in the theaters, and there's a couple movies that I want to point out that come out this weekend. The first one is Resident Evil. Now, obviously, this is based on a video game. There's been Resident Evil movies in the past, but they're rebooting it. It's a different story. This one stars Austin Abrams and Zach Cherry. Now, I've never heard of Austin Abrams. Don't know who he is. But Zach Cherry, you may know from the TV show Severance that is very popular. He's the bigger guy. And basically, this story of Resident Evil is a medical courier who unwittingly finds himself in an action-packed, nonstop race for survival as one fateful, horrifying night collapses around him in chaos. And it's got great reviews so far from both critics and audiences. So go ahead and check that out. That's in theaters right now. Also in theaters right now is another movie that is getting great reviews from the critics, and it's called The Wait. Now, this one has some actors with bigger names that you may have heard before, such as Ethan Hawke and Russell Crowe. And basically, Ethan Hawke's character Samuel is torn from his daughter and sent to a brutal prison where the warden, played by Russell Crowe, offers a high-stake proposition: smuggle gold out of a remote mine with a dangerous crew of prisoners and he'll win his freedom. And obviously,
3: why don't they ever go to a country club prison where everyone's golfing and playing softball? They always go to a really terrible prison.
0: Yeah, it makes for a grittier, more action-packed suspense thriller. So,
3: gotcha.
0: Yeah, those are the two movies out in theaters this weekend that I wanted to point out. Then we move over to television here. And we have the next installment from Ryan Murphy in his Monster series. Now, these are the anthology series about infamous serial killers, or killers, I guess, just in general. This season is Monster, the Lizzie Borden story. Yes, as you know, she was accused but later acquitted of murdering her father and stepmother with an axe in 1892.
3: It's not very nice.
0: No, not at all. This one's kind of got middling reviews from critics, but I think if you're a fan of Ryan Murphy and his stuff, you're going to like it all. So that is available on Netflix right now. And moving on, we have I don't know if it's a documentary, kind of a talk thing. It's on HBO tonight at 8 p.m. or available to stream on HBO Max. It's called Jay-Z and 8. So the famed producer Rick Rubin sat down with Paul McCartney a while ago and did this series of illuminating nerdy music discussions, and now he's doing it with Jay-Z. So that is a limited series. The first two episodes will stream tonight, and then they'll be Friday, every Friday through October 9th.
3: Well, good for him. He's got a friend at HBO who paid him money to do something that he probably was going to do anyway. He's friends with all those guys, so
0: yes,
3: paid for it.
0: Exactly. Couple more things real quick. We have a new series called Brothers on Apple TV Wednesday, September 23rd. This stars Matthew McConaughey and Woody Harrelson, who a few years ago found out that they might be half brothers. And so this series kind of plays on that, and then it gets into a little fictionalized territory as the pair's friendship is tested while they live together at Matthew McConaughey's Austin Ranch and Woody Harrelson.
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14: Dang.
13: I don't know about ChatGPT and Grok and everything else, but your AI, I don't know what it's doing.
14: Yeah, by the way, be careful what you tweet out there because they frown upon a lot of that, too.
15: Is that why Sarkeesian pieced or deuced her up?
14: So this is, I can't even believe this is a story. So, you know, after the game, Steve Sarkeesian, the game being Texas, Ohio State, he goes to do whatever post-game interview with Holly Rowe on the field, blows her off. Of course, there's outrage. People, you know, pissed off about it. Holly Rowe wasn't happy about it in the moment.
15: That joke was funny the way she walked off.
14: Yeah,
15: like, she couldn't even hide it.
14: No, like, so, but again, these are fake videos, whatnot. And so Arch Manning talked about that one specifically on Monday, and it sounded like this.
16: I've seen a few AI edits of stuff, but that's about it. I saw an AI edit of Sark's interview. y'all seen that one?
14: All right, so people were bothered by that.
15: Why were they bothered? Because he said the one of them
14: hilarious.
15: Slapping up.
14: Yeah.
15: Well, I mean, it's AI.
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14: 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And the Mets said, man, we don't want that. The fans are butthurt about it. 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
19: That was their guy. 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This team stinks.
14: Dare I say...
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14: 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Like, you let Tom Seaver go? 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
21: When Kevin Stefanski says on the Falcons quarterback situation, not ruling anyone out, is he including Matty Ice, Matt Ryan? 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

0: 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So check that out. Thank you, thank you, thank you, thank you.
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1: And having a true 1,000-yard rusher, because Mahomes hasn't had that. 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Okay. I didn't expect that to start the season, but, you know, that's Mahomes.
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13: Here's the snap. It's a blitz. Allen back to pass, gets rid of it. Looking deep down the middle, wide open is Josh Palmer, who's going to go for a 43-yard touchdown.
12: 97 Rock Bills Radio Network on the call. They defeated the Lions 41-31. Allen threw for 248 yards and three touchdowns. He also had two rushing touchdowns, while James Cook had 21 carries, 135 yards, and a touchdown. Rams defensive tackle Aaron Donald was a full participant in practice on Thursday. The team is hopeful that he will play Monday night against the Giants. In baseball, the Astros topped the Royals 6-2, and the Rangers lost to the Red Sox 4-3. Houston now has a one-game lead over Texas for the division, and the White Sox held on 3-1 against the Tigers and moved back into first place with Cleveland. I'm Monty Bolaños.
14: Hello!
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0: And away we go. It is two pros and a cup of Joe here, Fox Sports Radio. He's LeVar Arrington. That guy's Brady Quinn. I'm Jonas Knox with you. You can find us, as always, on the iHeartRadio app. You know you can listen to us on hundreds and hundreds and hundreds of affiliates all across the country. 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And how we feeling on this Friday morning?
1: Good morning, what was guys. That? Good morning.
0: Just curious.
2: What was that?
0: Just how we, how's it going on this Friday morning?
2: Why do you say it like that?
0: Just want to know. Just want to know how you guys are doing.
1: Do you want to do, was this game a lie? This game in particular? I mean, we did do we want to do it for this game?
3: Can I bring up something, though, that I think like is concerning for me? Even if you're a Bills fan, you can be excited about you're 2-0 right now. You should feel good about where you're at. Yeah. I don't remember Sean McDermott giving up a lot of points the way this team has. Is that 30-plus points? 30 or more points in back-to-back games now?
0: Well, hold on a second, but while you're talking, we thought it would be appropriate to set the tone. All right, so what were you saying?
3: Are we not going to talk about Thursday Night Football?
0: No, yeah, of course. I just want to know, like, we want to address you properly.
1: Come on, kid. We're going to talk Thursday Night Football. Sir Brady.
3: Why are we playing this?
1: Because the royal family is on the call.
3: Did have a chance to see Buckingham Palace. I will divulge a funny comment made by Urban Meyer, who coach goes, what do they do? I go, what do you mean? He's like, what do they do? So they get to live there, they get to waltz around, and I was like, yeah, Parliament pretty much does everything. I'm like, I'm not really exactly sure, to be honest with you. So
1: apparently
3: he was like, sounds like a good life.
1: Apparently people didn't want to live there because of the rats.
0: Really?
1: Apparently people was actually like, oh, I gotta stay at Buckingham.
0: Oh yeah, you're right. You got a real problem there. All right. Yeah. Well, hey,
1: it's all good though.
0: We got cockroaches. Sure, we can't judge.
1: Not where we work. I'm sure like the Buffalo Bills did to the Detroit Lions yesterday. They put all of that to bed though. You know what I mean? Like, technology as Buckingham Palace, like, come on, son, there's royalty up in there.
0: So were you noticing some obvious differences between Joe Brady and Sean McDermott
3: I think the thing that, if you are looking at why, and I'll keep going back to this throughout the course of the season, and this might upset Bills fans, but it's just an objective view. Okay, the stadium looks awesome, Josh Allen, the offense looks great. You moved on from Sean McDermott because you thought he hit a ceiling. Is that fair to say?
0: Yes.
1: Yes.
3: And you now have a team that, very potent offensively, that wasn't going to change. Joe Brady was your offensive coordinator. That was not going to change. But now you have a defense that's giving up, at least in back-to-back games, 30 or more points. That doesn't equate to winning a Super Bowl. And there's a lot of time left. This team can still build and improve and get better defensively, but if we're being honest with ourselves, like, that's a concern if I'm a Bills fan. As good as we look offensively, we've looked good in the past offensively. It's whether or not this team now can get over that hump and win a Super Bowl. And that's going to be a big concern moving forward, is if you keep putting Josh Allen in the position where he has to win shootouts, more often than not, you're going to get bit by that. That is my one concern coming off of last night's win, which, again, they dominated that game, especially early in it. But it's still a concern for me if we're talking about big picture. Why are the Bills at where they're at? And why do they have a new head coach this year, or I should say Joe Brady elevated to that position? That would be one of my concerns.
1: I mean, that last seven was garbage time. I'm not going to concede.
3: Oh, so you're okay
1: 30.
3: With that as a defensive guy? Yeah. That's what I thought.
1: It's a dilemma question, because it was late. It was like late. You know what I mean? Like, the game was over late.
3: Sure.
1: And that took them over 30 points.
3: I didn't realize you guys were okay with just letting points be scored. Maybe I'm wrong.
1: No,
3: maybe I missed that somewhere.
1: No, it's good. It's good what you're doing because as a defender, you defend. Like, that's from clock to clock, you know? So I get what you're saying, but they look damn good. Like you said, the offense looked damn good, and it's going to be interesting to, you know, the first thing I thought, honestly, was maybe Houston isn't that bad. Maybe Houston is actually a pretty good football team.
4: They're the playoff team last year.
1: Yeah, but they sold it. They sold it. I don't feel like Detroit was ever in that game. So while I'll look at Buffalo and say, Buffalo might be, what are they? Like, there's question marks in my head coming out of the Houston Texans game. I believe that they should have lost that game. I have no idea who hit the detonate button on CJ Stroud like that and ended him at the end of that game like that. But it happened. And so I'm sitting there and I'm like, what do I take from this game? Well, what I take from it last night is now I got to ask myself the question because it's only week two, right? It's only week two. So I don't know that we can settle in on anything definitively right now, as well as we mentioned for week one. But you got to ask yourself, first of all, Cook is the real deal. Like, he's always been the real deal. But he looks like he's set and primed to have a career year. That's first and foremost. Secondly, how the hell are people all of a sudden able to run the – they have, as you mentioned, Jonas – it's the return of the back.
4: Yeah, all right.
1: They are back. The running back is doing some wild stuff in the league right
4: about
1: now.
4: About time, man.
1: But I don't, can Chicago keep doing that? Like, now I'm asking myself, did they do something in the offseason to make it so that offenses are able to score points, run the ball, do things that are exciting? Like, I'm curious as to – no, I don't really believe that. But I'm just saying, what have these offenses, these coaches discovered in this offseason that would make it different than any other offseason? You're not supposed to put up numbers like what these people are putting up right now. And I think it's kind of interesting. Is Buffalo that good, or did – the Detroit Lions just lay an egg, or are the Detroit Lions done?
4: Well, I think
1: was what I came away asking myself yesterday.
4: Josh Allen's the best quarterback in the league, and I'm not even sure it's that close.
1: He's
4: like unbelievable. I don't know how long he's going to last, but I mean, he was unbelievable. I also think Detroit's defense, they got problems. And I had Detroit going to the Super Bowl, and based on their first 2 weeks and their performances against New Orleans, and then at home, by the way, and then to do that against Buffalo and to have that showing.
1: It might be a wrap. It might be a wrap for you.
4: That's not. I don't. So I think there was a couple of things at play. Ill-advised. A couple of things at play there. So I have no concerns about the Lions' offense. Their offensive line is banged up right now, which you know seems to be an issue. But I think defensively they got problems, man. And Buffalo just exposed them. And when they jumped out, I'm with LeVar. I didn't think Detroit was in that game ever. They made it close. The last touchdown was garbage time. But defensively, Detroit was awful, just awful. So. By the way, Jack Campbell, I mean, for what it's worth, you know, linebacker for the Lions, taking full accountability for the performance last night.
3: He played at Iowa.
1: Iowa.
4: Yes. Same thing.
1: Iowa.
5: Played terrible. It starts with me, and I feel like it's on me. I got to be better, and I ain't got no other thing to do to look in the mirror and be better. So that's really where it starts. It starts with us. But, yeah, they did a good job.
6: Why do you wear this one so heavily on your own shoulders?
5: I don't know. I don't know.
4: Because you were awful. That's why.
3: Oh, okay.
4: Because they got put in a clown suit and thrown down an open elevator shaft on national television. That's why. That's exactly why he feels that way. They were terrible. And by the way, he sounds like an Iowa guy. He doesn't sound like a Notre Dame guy. He sounds like an Iowa guy.
1: So I interviewed him. Kaiser is the linebacker from Notre Dame, right?
3: Jack Kaiser, yeah.
1: Yeah, yeah, yeah. I interviewed them at the same time. So,
4: any relation to Deshaun, by the way?
3: Jack Kaiser? Good question. I mean, they're spelled different, and they look a little bit different, but that's a good question.
1: Just a tad bit.
3: Bring that up.
1: Just a tad bit. But the towel's the same look, you know.
3: Deshaun Kaiser, not Watson.
1: Yeah.
4: Yeah.
3: No. 0 for 2 with LeVar. You literally just conflated a guy who played at Notre Dame, who's not in the NFL anymore, to a guy now who also happens to play for the Browns. That's got a towel like a Captain America's shield.
4: That soon won't be in the NFL anymore.
1: Or in the game, you know.
4: Did either of those teams look like a Super Bowl team last night to you guys?
3: Well, that again, I keep going back to my initial comment. Like, that's where I think Buffalo, in making the decision to elevate Joe Brady, that's where they're trying to get to. They have a quarterback, as you pointed out, who looks to be the best quarterback in the NFL right now, playing that way. And if that's the case, then what was the missing ingredient? I mean, when I think about their close calls, things they've missed, it wasn't offense. It was their defense not getting stops. I go back to Kansas City. That's one of the first things I think about. So that's what's concerning about this, is it's a great win. And there's a lot of Bills fans and maybe even analysts and people who will be applauding them, excited about it, and they should be. But if you're looking at the standard now that I look at them as, a Super Bowl contender, it's concerning how their defense is playing the last couple of weeks, at least allowing as many points as they have. And you can say it's garbage time, whatever. Okay, let's see as the season goes on. Because typically what happens is when you have an offensive-minded head coach, you know, and you take over, you are inundated with the offense. And you got to have someone strong enough you feel good about on the other side of the football, able to lock down that side. And it's hard to be able to do both. It's hard to manage to do everything as a head coach in the NFL. So I look at that side of the ball and say, all right, Joe Brady, first time being a head coach, you know, does he feel good about where that side of the football is at? Can he spend enough time with Jim Leonard on that side of the football to make sure they're playing the way they need to? I guarantee if you ask Jim Leonard, do they feel like they're, you know, at the level they'd like to be at? He'd say, hell no. So that's the only thing I'll say is I'm only being picky with the Bills because I think they are that team that can compete to win the Super Bowl because of who their quarterback is and what their offense looks like.
1: Man.
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3: They're very fortunate to be 1-1 at this point, and I definitely think there's some concern. Since Ben Johnson's left, it feels like the offense hasn't been quite as good. Defensively, I feel like they've always kind of been okay, you know, somewhere in the middle of the pack at best, maybe. But maybe you can attribute that to Aaron Glenn not being there anymore either. You know, they've lost. It's been a battle of attrition a little bit with losing some of your coordinators. And that's, you know, that's the tough part about success. In the NFL, when you have really good coordinators, you're going to lose them. You have to be able to replenish them, either from outside your house or inside the house, and hope those guys can be as good, if not better. And eventually you have to replace those guys. So that's the tough part for Dan Campbell right now, is he's kind of been battling through that since Ben Johnson's moved on, Aaron Glenn's moved on, and it just feels like things have never been the same.
4: That's too bad, man. Really thought the Lions had a shot this year. Really did.
3: Yeah, I mean, did anyone pick them to be a Super Bowl team?
4: I did. Yeah,
3: I know you did.
4: Yeah, listen, yeah. And I wear that, and that's what accountability looks like. So I will wear that, and hope that this team can figure it out on that side of the ball.
3: I think at the end of the day, there's enough time. 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
4: It is Two Pros and a Cup of Joe here on Fox Sports Radio. LeVar Arrington, Brady Quinn, Jonas Knox with you. Brady Quinn, boots on the ground in London right now.
3: That's right. Yeah. I've been able to see a little bit of everything. A couple of little facts there, too. You know Big Ben the clock? You guys know that? Yeah, it's actually Big Ben's not the name given to the clock. Right. It's given to the bell inside of Big Ben.
1: Good call.
3: Yeah, so there you go.
1: You are becoming more and more well traveled, my guy. Well done.
3: I just thought I'd tell you guys. I'm not sure. Most people see Big Ben, they're like, "Hey, it's like Big Ben the football player." Yeah. No, it's actually for the bell that rings inside.
4: I think Ben Maller, but teach
12: Me
4: your own.
12: Too. Yeah.
3: Okay, I mean, there's that
1: I
3: Big Ben
1: too,
3: as well.
1: But not like how you and Lorena do, though.
3: Oh, all right. Well.
4: That's uncalled for. Well, listen, I'm sure we'll get some tales from the trip to London throughout the course of the show. We're also going to have the usuals coming up later on. We got another edition of In Case You Missed It. We're going to have another edition of Quinn's Wins. We've got our picks against the spread, Ray Ray's Roulette. We've also got the leftovers. All of it is yours here on this 3-hour extravaganza, which also, by the way, we forgot to mention this. It is a football Friday.
3: Oh, get it, Var.
4: It's a day of football Friday.
3: Yeah, buddy.
4: Come on, Var.
3: Come on, pick it up, Var. Yeah.
1: Friday, got some football.
3: He's back. Yeah. He's back.
1: Big Ben. Big Ben. Yeah.
4: Come on, Var.
1: It's a bell. It's a bell. It's a bell. Come on.
3: He's got him.
1: Yeah.
4: Yeah.
1: Got him. Yeah. Come on.
4: Come on, Var.
1: Come on. I don't know why I'm off today. I don't know. But you know what I'm always good at?
4: What's
1: delivering
4: that?
1: For Eddie. Let's do it for Eddie, and let's do it for him now. Here we go. Friday night is a football Friday. Nope, I don't have it today.
4: What seems to be the issue?
1: I don't know. Man, my background singers had to get us through it, man.
12: I have pooped the bed.
4: Listen, is that Tracy Morgan? Or is that Eddie?
13: That was Eddie.
4: Sorry. All right.
1: Eddie.
4: So coming up next, though, we are going to tell you about something that appears to be the biggest waste of time in all of football. 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
21: Hold on, later on in the interview, Booger did say he would be concerned about the Rams. I'm just letting you know.
22: Here's what I'll say. I think the Rams knew that there was a 50-50 shot that what they were going to try and do in Australia wasn't going to work. But they wanted to make sure they were ready for the rest of the season. Have you seen Kyle Shanahan's press conference the last couple of days?
23: No.
22: He is like, I don't know what which end is up. I don't know what time it is. Having made that trip myself a couple of times and come back,
23: yeah,
22: the back end is way more difficult than the front end.
23: No doubt.
22: Now, look,
23: yep,
22: there are concerns for the Rams when you see Myles Garrett's going to miss four games. Aaron Donald didn't play. Matthew Stafford played poorly in that game. But you look by the middle of that third quarter, they were gassed. They just had nothing.
23: Right.
22: The travel got to them.
23: Yep.
22: I think they were willing to say, okay, we don't want to mess up 3 weeks for 1 week. And since we have no definitive evidence one way or the other that one way is better than the other, let's just see what happens if we do it this way. And it didn't work out for them.
23: No.
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22: 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Well, not only that, no Josh Jacobs and no running game that they can rely on. 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
0: And usually it's the opposite. Usually defenses are way ahead of offenses. The football is ugly the first couple of weeks because you don't get the offenses spending enough time together. The defenses are ahead, then the offenses catch up. If we get another week in week two, like week one, you are going to start seeing 60-point over-unders for the big NFL games. 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And when every game is going over, okay, we got to do something here, you are, for the big games, you will see 60-point over-unders.
28: 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Ladies and gentlemen, this is The Odd Couple with Rob Parker and Kelvin Washington.
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2: 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Have a seat. Okay. Matter of fact, stretch back. Lay back if you want. 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Why is it always the fans in this case? 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It's always somebody else, right? 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Now it's the media. 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No, we don't. 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
0: a little over 15 minutes from now. Good news and bad news for somebody in the world of football. So that'll be featured in case you missed it. But we spent all that time talking about how bad the Lions looked. And I just want to say that also is not all bad news, because if you are a Lions fan who doubles as a Michigan fan, congratulations. You will get to keep your win against Western Michigan from week one. The oversight committee, the NCAA's oversight committee, they said, listen, man, we didn't do a good job. They didn't do a good job on the field. It shouldn't have happened that way. And Michigan should have lost the game.
1: But they did.
0: But unfortunately, there's nothing we can do.
3: Described it? Was that the statement? Is that what they said?
0: It's like,
3: that was word for word?
0: The protocols were not followed. But unfortunately, there's nothing we can do about it. So basically, if you're a Western Michigan fan, that was just a giant waste of time. You didn't need the statement. You didn't want the statement. You're just trying to move on with your life now. And Michigan gets to keep their win. So there we go with one of the most bizarre situations that we've seen in recent college football. And there's been a lot of them, but apparently they're not going to do anything about it.
1: I just wonder if somebody's
3: apparently the oversight.
1: Later.
3: The oversight committee can't do anything about it. They in their statement, they discussed not having the power to award Western Michigan a win or change the result. So it's they're powerless. It's like, well, okay, let's just take a step back here. Why did we form this oversight committee? Is that so that we can then look at things and just, I guess, try to change it for the better for the future? Hey, guys, we made a mistake. We can't change it now, but we'll make sure we'll get it the next time. All right, sweet. Thanks for coming out.
1: I mean, the oh sorry committee.
3: Yeah,
1: not oversight. Oh sorry.
3: Oh sorry. Yeah. Oh, we're sorry.
1: We're sorry.
3: Western Michigan should have won. The officials didn't follow the proper protocols. What was even better was then the College Football Playoff Committee comes out. And instead of diving too much into the details and weeds, which maybe they shouldn't have, and maybe this is the proper way of handling it, they basically just said, hey, here's our criteria of how we evaluate teams and who makes it into the top 12. And we're just going to reiterate that. So the good thing is, I think, for fans who will maybe be a bubble team if Michigan turns out to be a team that's in consideration, it sounds like, from at least the College Football Playoff Committee statement, they'll look at that first game and they'll potentially hold it against them. And they'll definitely hold the fact that they really didn't have any business winning that game outside of getting an extra second and then throwing a Hail Mary, which, again, credit to Michigan for executing that. But I do think the College Football Playoff will look at that with a little bit of side eye. And if it's between Michigan and another team, I don't know that Michigan's going to get the nod.
0: How do you guys feel about that? Because that would kind of bother me. It wasn't as if Michigan went over to the officiating crew, to my knowledge, or to the replay review and said, hey, could you give us an extra second? I mean, we just need one. We can beat this team. We just need one more second.
1: No, we just need one.
0: They screwed
1: more
0: up.
1: Play.
0: They screwed up. They allowed the extra play. Michigan converted, and so if it gets
1: Western
0: to that
1: Michigan
0: point,
1: is they shouldn't have let them score, but they shouldn't have had another play. So it sounds like they will hold it. The committee will hold it against them. And I mean, if they were to win the, I don't know. I guess you win the Big Ten, you get in there anyway now. But I just don't – looking at how that game played out, I just – as I started the segment, I wonder if somebody will end up telling. Like, listen, we had to give them one more opportunity. We couldn't just let it end like that. I wonder if somebody's going to eventually come out and just say it. Like, there was a judgment call. It was in the moment. It was quick. We couldn't just let the game end. We had to give them one more chance. Now,
0: our hands were tied here. What do you want?
1: Our hands were tied, but that it was such an improbable situation. It's just amazing to think that they executed a Hail Mary deep ball to win the game. I mean, it happened, but. I don't know, man. It's a touchy situation because it clearly reeked of that was a setup, even though they could have stopped them. It's like you sit there in your mind, you're like, they should have stopped them anyway. You got that far. What's one more play? But you earned it. You got to that last play, and it should have been the last play. You earned the victory. You just didn't earn the victory. That's just a hard one. That's a hard, I don't know. If I'm Western Michigan, that was their relevance game. They could have been more relevant moving forward. Who knows how their season ends. But nonetheless, they put themselves in the conversation with the W. I'm certain they don't want to be in the conversation this way.
4: Does that week one against Western Michigan supersede their performance week two against Oklahoma? Say Oklahoma's a good team.
1: It doesn't, but
3: I think that's pretty much up for debate.
4: And that's what I'm saying. Let's just play along.
1: I don't think it does.
4: Let's pretend Oklahoma is actually a good team. Does that week one result cancel out what Michigan did last week?
3: Let me ask you this different way. If Michigan's up a 10-2 team, because they do have a very, very tough schedule ahead of them, are they looked at as a 10-2 team or are they looked at as a 9-3 team? That's what it's ultimately going to come down to.
1: I think they're going to be looked at as a 10-2 team that should have been 9-3.
3: Right,
1: I think that's how to go. I mean, this is what it is.
3: I think what's going to happen is you're going to see, you know, the College Football Playoff Committee look at them as a lesser 10-2 team in comparison, even with the tougher schedule ahead. Now, you know, there's times where you look at, all right, let's say they go to Columbus and beat Ohio State, who still will be one of the top-ranked teams, I think, when it's all said and done. You know, if that wins a part of that resume, yeah, they might say, look, this is a young team offensively to begin. They found a way of winning the game given, you know, what was given to them in that game. And they're much better than what they were. It'd be hard not to look at them as a team that's one of the not one of the top 12 in the country. And so if that was the case, yeah, I think the resume can look a little bit different. But, you know, in some cases, you can't look at Texas last year, who was penalized for a loss versus Ohio State, mind you, a much better opponent, and didn't make it in, and then not think that the College Football Playoff Committee isn't going to hold that against Michigan, even though they did get the win, but a close game to begin the season. I mean, they factor the entire body of work. So if I was Michigan, you know, obviously there's a lot to work on. There's so much football left that they're not focused on anything, you know, until the end of the season, like, to have these conversations. But from the outside, yeah, man, like, you better kick things into gear. And you better beat the teams you're supposed to be bad. And you better go, you know, win some of these top 25 ranked games that you've got on your schedule, because it's going to be a bit of a gauntlet. And I think they can't leave any doubt. If you leave it up to the College Football Playoff Committee, I can't think they're going to look at that and look at them favorably.
1: At the end of the day, Michigan is good for business. That was a stimulus decision. Hasn't the government bailed out businesses before? Hasn't the government bailed out airlines and stuff like that? I mean, this was good for business. You can't have them lose to Western Michigan. Somebody thought that in their mind in the moment. They hit the button. They hit the red button. They panicked, and it was like, stimulus. Don't let Michigan lose to Western Michigan. We can't have that happen, especially for the Big Ten. Sorry. Can't do it. Need to have them still undefeated. So give them another play. So there you go. Now, what would have been interesting is if they missed that play in some way, somehow, there was actually one more play after that, because there was, like, say, a penalty that moved them closer. Like, you got to get them closer. You got to get them closer. And then there was maybe another penalty that got

0: But I believe that.
1: So you think they would have found an extra second and a pass interference call?
0: Hell yeah.
1: Okay, so then Western Michigan
0: helped their asses out. Come on.
1: So it's Western Michigan's fault for not beating them by more.
0: Yes.
1: Or having it at a two score game at that point.
0: Have you not heard that in like boxing terms? Like when you
2: don't leave it up to the scorecard.
0: Don't leave it up to the judges. They're gonna go with the champ.
2: That's where that saying comes from, right? If you wanna be the champ, you gotta beat the champ. And
1: Jeez, man.
2: Can't leave
0: and
2: up
0: if
2: to
0: you
2: the want to
0: be the champ, you're going to drive a vehicle that's respected. Yeah, a pickup built to get the job done without making a fuss. That's the Nissan Frontier. It's built for the work week and get you ready to load up on the weekends with that tailgate. It's the Frontier, the 2026 Frontier. Make sure you check it out.
1: 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LeVar Arrington, Brady Quinn, Jonas Knox with you. Coming up next, we are going to tell you about how we got a little bit of good news, followed by some bad news for one team in the world of football, and that's yours right here on FSR.
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1: You know what this is, Jonas?
0: I do. And so do they behind the scenes. That's why they played it.
2: I just watched it for the first time.
1: Did y'all ever see, like, I know from the movie, but did y'all ever see the video that went viral of the dude dressed as a unicorn dancing?
0: No.
1: Oh, what? Oh, I'm going to send it to y'all.
0: That's never popped up in the algorithm. But for anybody listening on the podcast, the song being played right now is the song from Silence of the Lambs, where the guy's doing the old tuck rule.
3: Okay.
2: Tuck and roll, fellas.
1: It's a bizarre scene, man.
0: Yeah.
1: I love her. Weird.
0: By the way, coming up top of next hour, a little over 10 minutes from now, we're going to find out whether or not there's any shenanigans going on for a big game this upcoming weekend. 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
4: Sometimes you can't get to everything in the world of sports or entertainment. Good thing the guys are here to bring you, in case you missed it.
0: Guys, got a little bit of good news, some bad news for North Carolina football. First of all, Bill Belichick was talking to the Wall Street Journal, said anybody insinuating that Jordan Hudson, his girlfriend, is calling the shots there or running the UNC football program, he called them out. Ridiculous. Totally ridiculous. There's also been people making jokes about Belichick's posture and just sort of the, sit-down
1: the
0: interview
1: build.
0: He did. Yeah, some people pointing to Fight Club and Meatloaf. I'm not going to do that. I refuse to do that. Dang. I respect the GOAT. But his Fight son, Club. Steve Belichick, the defensive coordinator.
1: He didn't fare so well.
0: Yeah, he is no longer with the team. He was on medical leave. There were reports of, potentially him, using drugs, dealing drugs to players. There was also that report from the internal investigation about, female staffers having sex with players and all that. And assistant coaches getting involved.
1: So far? That's breaking news.
0: But all of that is over. The investigation is done, and we are on the right path at North Carolina. Oh, wait. Two North Carolina football players faced charges after a traffic stop Tuesday. One was charged with carrying a concealed weapon. The other was charged with speeding. A police report said it was the third speeding citation for one of the gentlemen, and that about 15 grams of marijuana was found in the vehicle. So apparently, North Carolina continues to be a wild place, all right? Even though we feel like the story's over, there's always more to the story when it comes to Bill Belichick and his time there at UNC. It just seems like everywhere you turn, there's an issue when it comes to North Carolina football, and Belichick's the guy who's going to have to answer all the questions for it. So, but Michael Lombardi's gone, so at least, we don't have to worry about that.
1: And Belichick.
0: And Steve Belichick is gone as well, too.
3: Let me spin it forward, because it's big game this week. They play Clemson. Not for either program can afford a loss, even though UNC's 2-0, despite all of this going on right now. I look at where Dabo's at with Clemson. You look at their road ahead. I mean, it's just tough spot for both coaches. Maybe you'd say Belichick's got a little more room to wiggle here based on how things have gone at Clemson. But kind of interesting point with all this stuff going on. The Tar Heels off to, you could arguably say, the best start that he's gotten off to in his career at UNC.
0: Yeah.
1: He thrives in chaos, though. So don't be surprised if they find a way to pull it together and do well. That's how I look at it.
0: In case you missed this, Steve Sarkisian did explain a little bit of what happened with that whole Holly Rowe fiasco, the interview that went awry, the AI video, all that stuff that followed. But he explained how we got here when talking to the media yesterday.
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15: It reminds me of like you watch one of those, you know, those biker shows where they just kind of come through town, terrorize the town, tear the bars, you know, kidnap your women and children, if you will. I'm being funny here. And, you know, just pillage the town and do what they want. And that's kind of what it seems like. They went down there, We do what we want. We kind of had given carte blanche. We given the whole. They rolled out the blue carpet, maybe not the red. And they let us just take over the town. And it seems like it's been a horrific occurrence ever since. It seems like nothing has come from this that you would want if you were UNC. Bad publicity. The team was 4-8, were bad last year. They're 2-0 so far. It's early. They weren't great. All types of drama. Now you got this investigation. The people are resigning who you looked at maybe as a potential heir to the throne. Now he's got to resign. He's saying it's for health reasons as well because he's had some health drama going on right now. So this has just been a debacle ever since their arrival, Rob. And it, like I said, it reminds me.
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22: This is the 10th time in Allen's career where he's thrown for two or more touchdowns while also rushing for two or more touchdowns. In baseball, the Dodgers clinched the division for a fifth straight year. They're headed to the postseason for a 14th straight year after beating the Reds in Cincinnati 8-2. The White Sox held on 3-1 against the Tigers and moved back into first place with Cleveland in the AL Central. Chicago holds the tiebreaker. Astros topped the Royals 6-2, and the Rangers lost to the Red Sox 4-3. I'm Monsi Bolaños.
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25: 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Here's Brady Quinn, LeVar Arrington, and Jonas Knox.
1: Put my request in. I don't know.
0: Who'd you do it with?
1: I don't know. I'm not.
3: He did it with
1: say.
3: Vito. You got to do it with Pretty Ricky, man.
0: Yeah, man.
3: Sorry, Vito. Love you too, man. But Pretty Ricky gets it done.
0: Ricky's Dang. The fastest draw in town,
3: without a doubt.
1: You hear this?
3: Without
1: Beats?
3: A doubt, man.
1: You hear this?
0: I love Beats.
31: A Pretty Ricky production.
1: Oh no. Y'all palling on him. Did y'all see the text message I sent y'all? Boy, did you get a chance to see it?
3: I did.
1: Yeah. That's what that song. Did you hear the song?
0: So that's a guy dressed as a unicorn?
1: With swords. Dancing to that song.
0: People got issues, like,
1: that, man. That was like the first, like, when stuff started going viral for, like, YouTube and stuff like that. And yes, you're right. That last part was all the way correct. Like, whoa.
0: Hey,
1: that's what I think about when I hear that song play.
0: Content's content, you know?
1: Content is content.
0: Something for everybody out there.
1: Something for everybody.
0: It is Two Pros and a Cup of Joe here on Fox Sports Radio. LeVar Arrington, Brady Quinn, Jonas Knox with you on this Football Friday. 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Do we have a... Unsolved Mysteries theme music.
3: Oh, that's what you want to go with?
0: Yeah.
3: Interesting.
1: Uh-oh.
0: The Sam Levitt injury designation as LSU gets ready to go to Ole Miss in what will be a wild scene coming up on Saturday night. I don't know, man. Something feels like some shenanigans are going on here. Was he injured last week? Was there an injury suffered in practice? All of a sudden, he went, you know, doubtful, questionable. The latest I saw was he's questionable officially for the game coming up on Saturday. And I'm just wondering if this is more of Lane Kiffin trying to play the game a little bit, little mind games as they approach this game coming up on Saturday. Something seems a little fishy about this whole thing.
1: Q?
3: Yeah, this is actually status quo for old Lane Kiffin. He did this a lot last year at Trinidad Chambliss. It's one of the reasons why when the designation went from doubtful to questionable, the line really never moved. In some books, you might have found it at moving from, I believe, what, 4-3, something along those lines, but or 2-3. That might have been the extent of the line movement from the betting public. So this was baked in. Kind of somewhat expected to in big games for Lane Kiffin. A little bit of gamesmanship, if you will, when you can play with the injury reports. And it's not like the NFL where they're going to be as subject to fines and so forth. I mean, maybe there's an investigation and all that. But at the end of the day, there always seems to be these sorts of fun conversations and coaches pushing the limits in college football more so than NFL. So a lot to do about nothing. Expect Sam Levitt to play. Expect Sam Levitt to be fine and healthy for this one. This, to me, is just a little bit before the game, trying to maybe put some stress on Pete Golding and Ole Miss to prepare for someone else, too.
1: Well, there you go.
0: Mississippi State Auditor Shad White, he said on social media, if Sam Levitt mysteriously goes from doubtful to playing on Saturday, I will audit the entire state of Louisiana. So
1: why?
0: If you want, it's college football, man.
3: It's like, college football. They're passionate about it. Yeah, he's trying to jump in and be part of it too. It's funny. It's fun. It's all good for the sport.
0: It's what's great about college football.
1: Oh, okay.
0: Mike Norvell, you know, has a truck come to his house to deliver some furniture, and people are assuming that it's a moving truck because he's about to get canned at Florida State. So.
1: They wouldn't be wrong.
0: This is your typical college football storyline here. I know that they've talked about, you know, there's, you know, Lane Kiffin's telling the players, you got nothing to worry about, nothing to worry about. You know, people are, well, we're hoping for Southern hospitality. That's going to be a crazy scene at that game. And I don't know that, you know, anything bad necessarily is going to happen, but I can't think of a more wild scene this year than him going back there after all this noise, and then this just adds on to it. And I think Lane Kiffin loves it. You mentioned Belichick operates well in chaos. I don't think Lane Kiffin can operate unless there's chaos. I think he prefers that.
1: Captain Chaos! Y'all remember him? Y'all remember Captain Chaos?
0: No.
1: Y'all too young.
0: I like watching football for some reason.
1: Oh.
3: I would say this about Lane Kiffin. I feel like he doesn't mind embracing this villain mentality and how he's viewed in college football. I don't think he cares anymore. You know, talk about whether it's at Ole Miss or wherever you want to call it, where he was quote-unquote reborn. I think he's been completely okay with being the bad guy, completely okay with being the controversial guy, and loves the attention. You know, loves the attention that comes along with it. Now, what's interesting to me is, you know, it's kind of a play page out of a little bit of the Pete Carroll playbook. The difference is I felt like Pete Carroll was a little bit more disciplined to how he did certain things. You know, last week, I want to say you had Lil Boosie. I'm trying to think who else. Lil Wayne was with him, you know, on the Tiger Walk. So that's all cool and it's good, right? Until you're only up 10-7 on La Tech at half, and maybe some of the distractions, some of the other things going on aren't necessarily helping your team win. So the difference I would say is if he's taken a page out of Pete Carroll's playbook, who was one of the guys who probably impacted him in his career from his early years in coaching, was Pete Carroll earned the right with championships and with success when he was embracing all of it too. You know, it wasn't like he just started off with all the hoops and the, you know, holler and the shenanigans and things that went on outside of the program. Like he'd won with Carson Palmer, built it up, then with Matt Leinart and so forth. So that's the one thing about this is like he just got to LSU and he's created all these things that are going on outside the team that we'll see at the end of the year if it's worth it. But if they fall short, I can assure you this, there will be people who point to some of these things as potentially distracting for the players and maybe for his coaching staff and everyone else.
2: And you're always going to deal with that. By the way, Dom DeLuise was the original Captain Chaos in the Cannonball
0: Run. Oh, I love Dom DeLuise. Oh, that's right. He was Cannonball. Yeah, oh, I love Cannonball Run.
2: There you go. Yes. Burt Reynolds, by the way. And, you know, we have fond memories of Burt Reynolds from Scottsdale. You know
0: what yeah. I mean?
2: But anyway, you know, I just think that it gets to a point of where, you know, media is always going to jump on narratives and surf them. Like they're going to jump on waves and ride the wave. Lane Kiffin is an easy target because he's successful within all of the chaos that is taking place. So of course there's going to be criticisms even if he does have success. It doesn't even connect to him coming up short. It's going to be connected to him, period. Because he's such, I mean, you're going to pay attention.
3: Them,
2: yeah, well,
3: he creates
2: whether he creates, like he's given them enough where he doesn't even need to create them anymore. They're going to jump on it. They're going to be on it. And you know what?
3: Okay,
2: to me,
3: hold on. Like, he's the coach who brought guys from NFL rosters and accused
2: truth.
3: Him of that.
2: Truth.
3: So is that not him? Is that not him choosing to do
2: oh,
3: it?
2: Oh yeah. Oh yeah.
3: Like he's the one who made the comments about Ole Miss and recruiting there and everything else through an interview.
2: Yes, he did.
3: It wasn't anyone
2: yes,
3: else. Where. That's him. So he's choosing to do these things. He's choosing to walk with Livy Dunn, Brooks Nader, whoever else, or Boosie or whatever. All I'm saying is like all that stuff's all well and good when you have already have that success and that's what you're kind of throwing out there for people.
2: I think in his mind he does already have it.
3: He hasn't won it. He hasn't climbed that mountain yet. Maybe they will this
2: year. I'm with you.
3: I'm just saying, like, when if you look at some of the past people who've influenced him, and if Pete Carroll's won, like, they got there to that mountaintop, and so they were able to embrace all of that. Like, he just got there at LSU. You'd think you'd want to build a foundation. You can't build a foundation of a home on things that aren't lasting. You have cornerstones for a reason. And the problem is this stuff comes and goes. You know, the celeb influence comes and goes. Just ask UNC. They're off to their best start this year. Was MJ down there for the opener? Did they have all those cats back for the opener?
0: It was a NASCAR
2: race. I didn't see LT.
0: Busy.
2: Yeah.
3: Didn't see LT either, right? Like,
2: didn't see LT.
3: That stuff comes and goes. When you want to have build a foundation of a sustaining program, it has to be built on the nuts and bolts of what you're doing on the field.
2: I just think Lane Kiffin is a ultimate master smoke screener. I mean, he comes from a defensive genius, a brilliant defensive mind. Dad, before we even get to the Pete Carrolls, his daddy was a hell of a smoke screener with that Tampa 2. And you know what? There's a real Lane Kiffin that exists somewhere. And probably he's the only one that knows him. But I bet you if we got down to it, if you really sat down with him and he was really willing to be, you know, himself to you, I bet you'd be a dope dude, man.
0: Yeah, but you wouldn't.
2: I bet
0: know.
2: You'd be a dope. But I think that's the point.
0: Like the guy used a fake name to pick up chicks.
2: I think he lives in that. I think he lives totally and subscribes and buys into the personas that are presented to us. I don't think that's real. He does too much. Like, first of all, these recruits love him. So the Boosie and the shorty girl showing up and them walking with him and all that stuff. Like, that's for the recruits.
0: Can I ask you guys this though? Because like you hear about players when they go to the NFL and they move on. They'll, you know, players that played for Nick Saban that play, like, they'll talk glowingly about their experience with those guys, just the impact they had on their lives above and beyond everything. Like Muhsin Mohammed, there's a story when Saban was at, you know, Michigan State that, you know, he got in some trouble for some stuff. And the way that they both talk about each other, he helped develop him, like, just from a, like, as a person. I don't know of any player that's played for Lane Kiffin who goes, man, just the impact that guy had on my life, you know, the things he, because it's all a spectacle. Like it's all, you know, smoke and mirrors or, you know, diversionary tactics and whatnot. And I just wonder, although it's great to get recruits in the door and I guess it's great if you are looking to build a little bit of buzz as a player, would you really rather have that or would you rather just go play ball and try and win games and not have to deal with all the noise that comes along with your head coach who just loves to bathe in chaos? Because that's what it seems like to me.
2: I don't know, man. Dude tried to come back from the NFL to play for him. I don't know. I don't think it's as bad as your...
3: That was a money thing to his agent, though, too. I mean, it's not like...
2: But it was again, his old, like, his
3: that
2: old
3: had
2: player.
3: More about... What?
2: It was his old player, though. He did have him.
3: Yeah, sure.
2: Ole Miss.
3: But it's also tied to, hey, man, we can get you however much here. You might not be making that there. You know, there's no guarantee you're going to make that.
2: My
3: which
2: daughter
3: is a whole
2: would
3: subject.
2: Never come back to Oregon to play for this guy.
0: Damn.
2: We would never come back to play for this guy.
0: Really?
2: Let me tell you
0: what?
2: Something. No. So
3: what are you talking
2: I don't
3: about?
2: Think – I don't. It was a quick little fade. That's all. It was a quick little fade.
3: I mean, Dante Moore came back. Like, what are you talking about?
2: No.
3: He would have been a top quarterback in last year's draft.
2: I'm not. You're on a different page. All I'm saying is that it's not a given.
3: Help
2: that
3: us
2: you
3: be on your page
2: back.
3: Then.
2: Jonas was on it. Like, y'all, like, I shot a, it was a shady, shade grenade. It already blew up. You can't repin a grenade.
0: It blew up so quick.
2: Once the shade grenade shocked. Blows up, it's blown up. I can't
3: read. Was this yesterday? Is this Dan Lanning? Like, what?
2: No, Q. Different. No. I'll text it to you. Anyway, listen. It's not a given that you want to go back and play for somebody. So I'm just saying, there's something there. People like them. They relate to them.
0: Well,
2: there's something about
0: those
2: him that
0: players,
2: people like.
0: Would those players have gone back to play for him if there was no paycheck attached to it?
2: I don't.
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0: It's for a reason, because there is...
2: And built some... back up to a big head coaching job again.
0: I just wonder... Does this part of him hurt his ability to coach? Could he be better, and could the results have been better had he left some of the noise?
2: Tiger Woods better once they uncovered that, you know, he like.
0: It's just, and that's why I wonder. I wonder how many of those players get it. It sort of wears on them after a while.
3: I would say this. Like, what you get from football coaches who are really, really successful for a long period of time is consistency. They have structure. They have a routine. They have a process. And what I'm trying to get to, because this conversation kind of is getting out of whack, is when we first started talking about this and some of the distractions that are created from Lane Kiffin. Like, those are things that I think impact your football team, especially when year one you're there. And you're trying to create a foundation to have success, to go win a national championship, then go win another, then go win another. Like, the best coaches, if they maybe they come off as boring to people, and maybe in the old days that wouldn't work as well in recruiting. The truth of the matter is nowadays money talks. If you got money, it doesn't matter if you're a little boozy or a little boozy's, you know, not there, send you a video, but it doesn't matter. How much are you going to pay me? Okay, great. They'll sign up for that. So, like, I look at this and just say, like, ultimately, if we're looking back on the season and there's those up and down performances like we saw from LSU last week, in particular in the first half, it's because of the inconsistencies with the coach and how he handles some of those things. Because, you know, we got other things going on here and other things there and everything else that's going on. It's like, it's okay, man. Boring wins. Like, boring wins a lot of football games. And we'll see how things turn out for them. They are an extremely talented team. He's got a hell of a coaching staff. He's a great offensive mind. But there's a lot of football left to be played. And if we're being honest with ourselves, you couldn't have been impressed with what you saw last week versus La Tech. That's no disrespect to La Tech. But after week one versus Clemson, you know, you thought LSU might be the best team in the country.
2: Yeah.
3: And so if that's the case, if that's the talent they have, if that's what Sam Levitt could be as quarterback for them, like, yeah, creating a bunch of distractions at things that, you know, may end up taking away from the focus of your team, that could get in your way.
2: But couldn't they have just had an emotional letdown? That was a big game. That was a really, really big game. It was the debut. It was the seasons just getting going.
3: I mean, it wasn't even a top 25 ranked team, but yeah.
2: I mean, but Clemson was considered to be a big game. A lot of people thought that was a big game. I don't know. Maybe because of Dabo versus Kiffin. I don't know, but maybe they just had an emotional letdown after that game, Q. Come on. Give them a break. Come on, man.
3: Yeah, we'll
2: cut them
3: some
2: slack, man.
3: I think, going back to the initial part while we were talking about this, is the injury report part of it.
2: Correct.
3: Like, that's part of how he rolls, man. Like, he's going to kind of bend the rules, or he's going to use them to his advantage if he can.
2: Just a shady dude. And you know what? You know what isn't shady?
0: What's that?
2: A pickup truck that can get the job done without making a fuss. And that's the Nissan Frontier, the 2026 Nissan Frontier, built for the work weekend, ready to load you up in that tailgate on the weekends. The 2026 Nissan Frontier. 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
18: The General of Degenerates has arrived.
0: Gigglegate. Texas quarterback Arch Manning. Arch Manning apologized. Now, what did he do? He had to apologize because he laughed at something he thought was funny. Another hero. Another hero is gone. We've lost Arch Manning. He's gone. He apologized for calling the AI video depicting his head coach, Steve Sarkisian, slapping the reporter there, Holly.
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28: They know Trinidad Chambliss, the quarterback for Ole Miss, very well. They understand his strengths. They also know his weaknesses. And even though there's familiarity with Pete Golding and Lane Kiffin and Charlie Weiss Jr. and their staffs, I feel like schematically, the LSU Tigers will have a better game plan to help limit the impact of Trinidad Chambliss. Now, it all starts with stopping the run and Keyvon Lacy, but I do think, in this case, Sam Leavitt plays. I think he's fine. I think he's healthy. And I think he rebounds based on what we saw last week, the struggles in the first half of La Tech. May have been the best thing for LSU. So I'm laying the 3 points and the road favorite in the LSU Tigers. I think they win somewhat handily, maybe even by 10 points in this one.
29: Ooh.
30: Wins.
1: Great pick, Brady. Great pick.
28: Thank you, Lorena. Really appreciate that. Another top 25 matchup. We've got SMU headed to Louisville. No, it's not Papa John's Stadium anymore. Can't talk about that. But what we can talk about, someone who's been baking lately, Lincoln Kienholz, the former Ohio State quarterback, has been phenomenal this year, so much so maybe even some people are wondering if Ryan Day and the Buckeyes don't regret moving on from him for Julian Sand. That being said, Louisville's laying a point and a half here at home to SMU. Kevin Jennings and SMU obviously has been able to get off to a good start so far, 2-0. This one is where I feel like they might find a little bit of trouble. Night game in Louisville, those fans turn up. I'm going to go ahead and lay the point and a half here with the way that Lincoln Kienholz has been playing. I think they out-duel SMU on the road. Lay the point and a half here with Louisville.
1: Wins.
28: Okay. Next up, we've got Alabama hosting Florida State. A game that really was an Achilles heel for Bama last year. This one's got different feels for it. It feels like there's moving trucks packing up right now for one team, and for the other team in Alabama, they're ascending, only getting better. Still some concerns about the rushing attack for Alabama. I think they get back right here. Florida State's been atrocious on defense this year. I'm laying the 19.5 points with Alabama. I think they take care of business and get a big win versus Florida State.
1: Wins.
28: I'm also adopting the phrase for this weekend. This is Beatdown Saturday. This is a lot of teams with some big spreads, and it's not going to look very good when it's all said and done. Next up on the docket, Kentucky headed to College Station to take on Texas A&M. Texas A&M, number 19 in the country, got off to a good start so far. A nice win over an Arizona State team that was battling last week. Game was probably closer than the score looked like with a couple of pick sixes there in the second half. But Marcel Reed showed improvement. This is a team that got pushed around a little bit in the first half, but responded in the second half up front. And for Kentucky, after a close game in the first half and a fake punt that probably didn't need to be called, the rest, that just went bye-bye. This is where maybe it's a little bit of a grudge against what I saw last week from Kentucky.
0: That's right.
28: Call what you wanted. I'm laying the 17.5 points here with Texas A&M at home taking on Kentucky. I don't know how much they got left after the beatdown they took from Alabama in the second half last week.
1: Wins.
0: That is a Knox Lock staple. Somebody does you wrong on a bet the previous week. No matter what, you go against them the next week. That's
28: all
0: how
28: right.
0: It's done.
28: Next up, people are not going to like this. I'm going to tell you right now, they're not going to like it, but I'm concerned, okay? Notre Dame, a 29.5 point favorite hosting Michigan State. There's the potential for weather to be in the area. And this, to me, has all the feels of a Pat Fitzgerald grudge match, street out, back alley fight where he tries to shorten the game and run the football again and again and again with Cam Edwards, their outstanding running back, UConn transfer who's gotten off to a good start. It's just too many points for me. I love my alma mater. I love Notre Dame. They could win this one by 4 touchdowns and they wouldn't cover. It's just too many, okay? Give me the 29.5 points in Michigan State, but Notre Dame does win this one, I believe, somewhat convincingly. I don't think they cover that enormous number.
1: Wins.
2: That's okay.
28: This last one,
0: Lorena, you hold. You're right over there.
1: God, we're almost done.
0: Lorena's exhausted.
1: Yeah. I don't know how much
28: more
1: I can
28: Lorena.
1: Do.
28: Just a little bit more.
3: Gosh.
28: Last one, Lorena. Last
0: Warrior
28: one.
0: Warrior dog. Right.
28: Next up.
1: Minute. Let's go.
28: In the big house, Michigan, a 34.5 point favorite versus UTEP. Now, you recall this Michigan team. We've talked a lot about them so far this season. Controversial win versus Western Michigan week one. Last week, we'd say it was a good win versus Oklahoma. I will say a few things about that, though. We've got one touchdown that was given to them basically for the additional second on a Hail Mary, and another one that was set up by an interception that was deep down in Oklahoma's territory that set up another touchdown. So of the, what, how many touchdowns did they score this year? 4? 2 of which, where you could say were somewhat gifts. The number's 34.5, folks. Do the math. If they've struggled to score four touchdowns the last two games. I look at this UTEP team and think, I think they can keep it within the number. As good as Michigan's defense is, I think they can keep it within the number. So I'm going to take the 34.5 points and UTEP in this case. I don't think this game's close. I'm not sure if UTEP scores. I just don't know how much Michigan's going to score in this one.
1: Quinn's wins.
4: Damn.
28: And that, my friends, is Quinn's wins.
1: Thank
28: for week three of college football.
2: We got to go to a break. Lorena's worn out.
0: Lorena, go get an ice bag.
1: Step outside.
0: Jeez.
1: Give me a cigarette.
2: Dang.
0: Got a
2: hammer.
0: That's a man.
2: Okay.
0: Really went through it there. Warrior, dog.
2: Warrior.
0: By the way, does working with Portnoy and see his, you know, the way he was celebrating the win over Western Michigan in the last week.
2: Love Portnoy.
0: Are you also, are you pulling a Brandon Walker and just like rooting against Michigan every week, regardless, just because?
28: Oh, no, not at all. In fact, I will be pumping up Michigan. I thought what they showed was a Kyle Whittingham team that can play really good defense. They're running the football, playing to, I think, some of what we saw during his time at Utah. So not saying that. I'm just saying they need some big-time offensive improvements. Like, here's where things could go sideways with that one is – for Jason Beck, their offensive coordinator, this is that game where you should put up a huge number, and I think they're going to try to. And it really comes down to whether or not Bryce Underwood can connect. And I think he will be able to in a variety of ways. It's just, you know, if he struggles a bit in this one, does that bring back up the concern? But we'll see. Like I said, it's a huge number. There's a bunch of – I mean, Ohio State's favored by, what, 52 and a half or something like that? I think the total for the game's like 58, 59 and a half. I mean, it's ridiculous, some of the numbers this deep in the college football season.
2: Who's Ohio State playing?
28: Kent State.
2: Okay.
0: Yeah. AB was very confident in that game yesterday.
2: Yeah, that's right. He said they would cover.
0: So I did put together a little bit of a parlay here based on your Quinn's wins picks. All right. So just so everybody knows, LSU minus 3, Louisville minus 1.5, Alabama minus 19.5. Texas A&M minus 17.5, Michigan State plus 29.5, and UTEP plus 34.5. If all of those hit and you lay $100 on it, the payout is
2: how much?
0: $5,093.51.
1: wins.
2: Parlay 'em, baby.
0: That's how you get parlayed.
2: Parlay 'em, baby.
1: Out.
0: Somebody get Lorena a medic.
2: Dang, there's not going to be anything left.
0: That's just
28: and look, geez. I know Notre Dame fans will have an issue with it, but I'm just telling you, man. Sparty's wearing those icy all whites for the game this week. I've called too many of Pat Fitzgerald's games. I know how he feels about Notre Dame. They can expect the kitchen sink. I'm telling you right now, whether it's a special teams fake something, they will have something up their sleeve, some trick play, something for Notre Dame, and they're gonna look at the Wisconsin tape and say we are gonna be the more physical team, and we're gonna win the line of scrimmage. Like I'm telling you, man, these linebackers, LeVar, you know, like that's how he's gonna try to play this game. It's gonna be a street fight.
0: How have you ever picked against Notre Dame?
28: Have I picked? I didn't pick against them. I just took the enormous points there.
0: Okay.
2: He's trying to shade you.
0: No,
2: he just tried to shade you, Q.
0: You know, I was a little surprised.

0: Right.
1: Experience. Yeah, the experience I gotcha. That I had. Yeah, there you go.
0: I mean, the hard thing is Don Zimmer did come back, though.
1: I was almost not on this show today. You know what I mean?
2: Uh-oh. Why? What happened?
1: I mean...
3: Whitney Houston.
2: that's out of line.
1: Dang.
0: Yeah, what's that about?
1: I don't know. So
2: are you going to be at the Buffalo-Penn State game?
1: I will not make that game.
0: How's he going to make that game from Eugene?
2: Well, I don't know. It's a giant airport. They can figure it out.
1: And I was hoping to go to the game here with my daughter, but, you know,
2: Okay.
1: I'll explain that one to y'all later.
0: Oh, no. Is it that hard to explain, or can you just say, like, yeah, we're not going?
1: It's not hard to explain. I just can't.
0: Mm.
1: Because politics, you know. Amen. Politics. Anyway, I told y'all, and I would have missed the show because I would have been incarcerated. Y'all would have had to bail me out, and I might have lost my job after that. 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
11: Ladies and gentlemen,
12: are the Chiefs great? I don't think so. We use this word a lot because it matters. It's called intentional. What you watched with Kansas City last night and Chicago on Sunday was a very intentional game plan. The Chiefs are like, we haven't run particularly well since like Jamal Charles and Priest Holmes. Like, we have Kenneth Walker. We're going to run the football intentionally. So Andy Reid, who's 22-5 off a bye and 11-3 now in week one, had all summer. They get Kenneth Walker. We are going to make a point to be a physical football team. Because in Kansas City, do you realize when he had that 60-yard run that you're watching on TV right now? Kansas City last year only had one back.

0: all year that rushed for 60 yards in a game. Like, the Chiefs can't run. It's like Priest Holmes, Jamal Charles, and the desert forever. I'm watching that run. I'm like, when's the last time I saw a run like that in a big spot by the Kansas City Chiefs? So Mahomes now has some help. But you could see that Andy Reid was thinking, okay, I got a rookie undrafted left tackle, Patrick Mahomes, psychologically off a torn ACL. He's going to do his stuff off script, but I'm not going to lean into him. I'm going to lean into running. 3 years ago on this show, we were pushing back because everybody said, oh, the running game is dead. Well, it was in Kansas City for a long time. When you can watch a football game and you can see in the first two series what a coach is trying to do, that means...
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3: When Kevin Stefanski says on the Falcons quarterback situation, not ruling anyone out, is he including Matty Ice, Matt Ryan? 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
0: 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Coming up top of next hour, a little over 10 minutes from now, the numbers are in. 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
1: Round and round the wheel goes. Where the ball lands, only Ray Ray knows. It's Radio Roulette. And this week, it's...
20: We are continuing Smash or Pass. I got so many complaints last week.
0: Oh, I love continuing Smash or
20: Pass.
0: Yes,
20: we have so...
18: Did you say complaints?
20: Yes. They said it wasn't long enough. They wanted to hear more food items, you know?
0: All right.
20: Got to give the people what they want.
0: Yes.
18: I don't know about that.
20: Yeah, I do.
18: Damn.
2: We do. We know.
20: Anyways, right. So let's get back into this. Last week, we featured the giant horse collar brought at Lambeau Field, and we did the Buffalo Bruncher at
2: did
20: the High Mart.
2: Did you just, like, taste your words just then?
20: I taste them every day, baby. Okay. Anyways. Wow. So today, we are starting off at Commander's Stadium, okay? They are featuring a crab-stuffed shaped pretzel at their Northwest Stadium, I think is what it's called.
2: You know we did this.
20: No, we didn't. Did we do that one? No, I told you about it off the air, and you said, oh, I'd eat that. That's why. Oh. That's why you remember. Oh.
6: So this is what do they do? Like, they hollow out the pretzel?
20: So it's actually a crab-shaped pretzel, and then it is filled with lemon tarragon crab dip, brushed with garlic butter on top, and sprinkled with Parmesan cheese, and it comes with a side of chips. Mm. Smash or pass, boys.
2: Crab dip?
20: Yes, it is
8: pass.
20: Filled with crab
8: dip. I can't have shellfish, so I'm out. Sorry. But it sounds great.
20: You're allergic?
6: I'm going to pass.
8: Give me an EpiPen. I'm in it.
6: I'm going to pass.
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25: Have a seat, okay? 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Lay back if you want. 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Why is it always the fans in this case? 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No, we don't, because we don't expect that from anybody. It's always somebody else, right? 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Now it's the media. 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No. What fans are wanting from you is they want you to look anything remotely like you did with the Texans. Oh, it's the fans' fault. Dude, you haven't produced.
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6: 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Welcome in and good Friday morning. Zach Schroeder with you alongside just myself. No Justin Patrick here this morning on this Friday as he is on a little bit of a travels here for the weekend. So safe travels to you, my friend. Hope you have a good trip up to Chicago. And I'm going to go catch a Cubs game over the weekend, I think early next week. So that's going to be a really, really good time. Looking forward to that for you. But yeah, man, we have a jam-packed show today on the program this morning. Once again, I'm Zach Schroeder. 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You can catch us on the Fox Sports Pensacola app, the website as well, foxsportspensacola.com. You can take us anywhere, any time of day. But if you're listening to us this morning, thank you so much for making us a part of your morning. And yeah, that nice big listen live button right there at the top. That's ideal. But yeah, man, we've got a jam-packed show here for this Friday. 7:30 this morning, we'll be joined by Jeff Nowak with WWL. He is, of course, one of the big voices over there in New Orleans who covers the New Orleans Saints. Everything happens in Louisiana when it comes to sports. The Saints, they've got a big weekend ahead of them as they take on the Baltimore Ravens. We'll talk about that. Almost a team who we could say is 1-0 and lead the NFC South, but unfortunately cannot complete that massive comeback, or almost comeback, I should say, against the Detroit Lions last week. They fell short by a point. They had the chance, the opportunity right there on the goal line to get the two-point conversion. You got to love the aggression from them, but unfortunately it did fall short. So the Saints, they're 0-1. They're going to try to bounce back, go 1-1 against a very, very tough Ravens team who they look good. Derrick Henry, at the ripe age of 32 years old, still looks really, really impressive. He looks like he's in his prime. So that's going to be an interesting challenge for the Saints here this weekend. And we'll see how that goes here. We'll talk to Jeff Nowak at 7:30 this morning. Fast forward to 8:15. We'll be joined by a good friend of the program, Chris Mathis, down from Tampa, Florida. We'll talk about the Tampa Bay Buccaneers as they head into their matchup here this weekend. And we'll talk about the Buccaneers, everything happening kind of in Tampa Bay. And yeah, you know, the Bucs coming off of a pretty tough loss last weekend to the Cincinnati Bengals. A game where you could say they kind of threw it away, or let alone dropped it, because Baker Mayfield in the backfield apparently stuck his hands in a tub of hot butter and could not hold on to the ball to save his life. So that was really unfortunate. We'll talk about that. The turnover problem, is that a concern that we should be, well, Bucs fans or NFL fans should look at and be concerned about when it comes to the Tampa Bay Buccaneers moving forward? We'll kind of see what that looks like. But Tampa Bay, they do have a favorable game here to open up their home series at Raymond James Stadium, or home schedule here at Raymond James Stadium this season. They do have the Cleveland Browns coming to town, and Tampa Bay finds themselves as 8.5-point favorites here against the Cleveland Browns in week two. We'll see if they can live up to those expectations and win by at least 9 or more, 2 possessions or more. We'll see. We'll talk about the Bucs here at 8:15 this morning. So it's going to be an NFL kind of heavy day. And then, of course, I know Justin's traveling a little bit. He may join at 8:40 this morning to wrap up the program. We always do our picks on Friday mornings right there, right at the tail end of the program. Better yet, around 8:40, heading into the 9 a.m. hour. So we'll get our NFL picks in. We'll get those dialed in. A lot of college football happening as well. So anyone else out there, maybe that you can relate to me. Did you wake up this morning? I opened the door. And usually you're kind of used to feeling that very oppressive heat, the 80-degree weather, the 85-degree weather. It's muggy. You immediately feel your skin start to permeate with a little bit of sweat, maybe. You feel the humidity on you. It's gross. It's disgusting. Not today. And honestly, not this week. I woke up, to a nice, crisp 72 degrees. Checked my weather app here, and I'm looking at it right now. It's 72, but the catch is it feels like 72. That's the thing. Usually it can be a 72 feels like 75, or a 75 feels like 78. You get what I'm saying. That's Florida weather for you. But no, not today. Beautiful day here in store. And, yeah, man, we've got some high school football in the area as well. So when talking about the weather here locally, that's definitely a bonus here heading into tonight. So excited for that. But, yeah, man, just so much to look forward to when it comes to this weekend. We have a lot of marquee matchups, and not only NFL, but college football especially. That will kind of take the cake here for the first 20, 25 minutes or so of the program. We'll dive into some college football matchups here for week 3. It begins tonight. It began last night. We did have Pitt, who handled business, you could say, against Syracuse. So that did happen last night. We had a lot of Thursday night football going on. We had our high school football game of the week taking place. Myself and my partner, Justin Patrick, we were out at West Florida Tech, where the Jaguars were taking on the Tate Aggies. This is always a fun matchup, right? Because, you know, the two head coaches, the brothers, Rhett Summerford, the head coach of the Tate Aggies. Of course, he traveled over to his brother's place in West Florida, where Wes Summerford was trying to find their second win of the season, advanced to 2-3. Well, they could not do so. Tate, look, man, they're a good team this year. Their offense, they were rolling. But more importantly, their defense. I mean, yeah, Ethan Pittman, their running back, he was absurd last night. But, man, that defense, holding West Florida to just 7 points. And the final score was 34-7 in this ballgame. So Tate wins it over West Florida 34-7. But that doesn't tell you the whole story of the game. Yes, Tate did dominate the game. But this was really a ball game all the way until about 2 minutes in the third quarter. So Tate, they lead at halftime 21-7. Tate, they strike first. Ethan Pittman, he was all over the place in this game. But really, Tate, on the first play of the game, or on the first successful play, I should say, after a few penalties, we see the connection from Cade Pierce, Tate's quarterback, to the wide receiver E.J. Bryant. That's a connection that we've kind of been seeing all season long. Those two guys are really, really good. Really good together. And he's kind of been a huge playmaker here for this team. All season long. So they get the connection on the first drive. Boom, Tate goes up 7-0. West Florida then comes back. You know, they eventually get down the field and whatnot, and it takes a few tries at the goal line, but, you know, they get in on a fourth down play. They do convert on the fourth down conversion. And the game's tied up at 7 apiece. Then West Florida comes down the field, and it's just the Ethan Pittman show. I mean, Ethan Pittman's one of their star running backs. They do have two really good backs in Tanner Clark and Ethan Pittman. Tanner Clark, he's kind of been hurt all season long, so we saw a little taste of him last night in the game. Didn't see a whole lot of him, but he really just kind of played more of the fullback role, blocked for Cade Pierce, gave him some extra time in the pocket. We didn't really see a whole lot of Tanner Clark with the ball in his hands chugging down the field. We saw a little bit of it, but not a whole lot that was super noticeable. But later on in the game, he did help kind of pick up a few first downs. That was kind of the night for Tanner Clark. Ethan Pittman, on the other hand, two touchdowns from him, huge night. The first touchdown, the first drive, I should say, he basically manned the offense. I mean, he picked up, I believe, every single yard of offense for that Tate team on that second touchdown drive, minus it was like a defensive holding call that moved Tate up 10 yards. That's it. And Tate got the ball at the 35-40 yard line of their own side of the field. So Ethan Pittman, he broke off for a couple big runs, and then, you know, once you get in the end zone, Ethan Pittman, he's a machine. You know, he's like a, I mean, heck, so far in the NFL, for an NFL comparison, he's like a Derrick Henry. I mean, in the NFL, give him the ball, and he's going to go find the end zone. So, yeah, man, Ethan Pittman, another awesome game. The last time we called Tate, before Scambia, I should say, the first time we called Tate, so that was our third time calling Tate this season. We called him play against Milton, or we called their game against Milton when they, you know, went on the road, played Milton on the road. We also called their game against Escambia. Ugly game, but we'll talk about that later. That first game, though, we called for Tate. Ethan Pittman did have two touchdowns in that game. He was our Beret Jewelers MVP of the game. And, yeah, man, Ethan Pittman, nothing short of incredible. Two touchdowns last night. He was all over the field. His fingerprints were all over this game. And Tate, they've got to be happy here this morning as they are 4-1. And really, the game got out of hand for West Florida when the decision-making really became a critical factor of this game. I mean, we're heading into halftime pretty much. West Florida, they have the ball, driving into Tate territory. They're on the goal line, basically. They're not in the goal line. They're on the 40-yard line. A penalty of some sort gets called. The ball gets advanced an extra 10 yards, and we're at, what, 8-9 seconds left here in the first half in the second quarter? West Florida's out there going to kick a field goal. Like, they are expecting to kick a field goal, make this a 10-21 ball game, take the points where you can in the first half. But the penalty gets called. West Florida, they get moved up 10 yards. And I guess West Summerford and company, they changed their mind. They said, yeah, you know what? We're actually going to go for it here. We're about 20, 23 yards out here from the end zone. But let's put the ball in Brayden Ellis' hands here for the final play of this drive, for the final play of halftime. Let's go for it. Well, it didn't end out too well. He threw a pick. And the end, you know, the first half ended. We were saying on the broadcast, me and Justin, we don't agree with this play call here. You take the points in this situation, and West Florida got the ball to start the second half. So, you kind of expect, okay, maybe, you know, you make it a 10-21 ball game, then you get the ball to start the second half. Sure, maybe it's not ideal that you don't score a touchdown here, but at least you get points, so you potentially, on that first drive back, you can score a field goal at the minimum, potentially, if you get down the field, and make it a, you know, 13-21 ball game. Okay, we can work with this, right? A one-possession game. Give yourself room to work, because then, okay, let's say you get a stop defensively. Well, you have a lot of confidence now to go down there, score a touchdown, and get a two-point conversion instead of staying stuck in a hole where you're down maybe 10-21 with one field goal out of the two drives, or maybe you're down 7-21, which was the reality for West Florida last night. So just bad decision-making, honestly, and just weird decisions from West Florida really put them out of this game last night. And, well, Tate took advantage. And the defense, they really put it on there in the second half. And, well, 34-7 was your final score. So that was our high school football game of the week, brought to you by Anytime Fitness Cantonment. Anytime Fitness Cantonment, of course, massive supporters of Tate Aggie football. So huge shout-out to them for hopping on here last night, helping us kind of deliver the product we did. It was a really awesome broadcast. I hope you got to listen to it or a little bit of it. It was a fun time there at West Florida. But yeah, Tate Aggies, they're 4-1 now here on the season. They look really good. And you kind of look ahead to their schedule. They have Niceville for their third consecutive road game of the year before they come back home and play teams like, you know, Navarre, Catholic, Pace, and Booker T. Washington. But actually, if not mistaken, it's their last road game of the year. Yeah, I'm just not realizing this. So Tate, they go to Niceville here, which that'll be a tough place to play. It always is. By the way, Niceville, they take on Choctaw here tonight. That's the game of the week for a lot of people out there. Yeah, then they come home for four consecutive home games, and that's the season. Regular season, I should say. And if they handle business against teams like Catholic and Pace, I mean, they're a shoo-in here for the playoffs. So we'll see how that goes here for Tate. And, well, on the flip side, West Florida, they're the exact opposite of 1-4. They're exact opposite of 4-1, I should say. They are 1-4. And yeah, West Summerford and company trying to figure things out still over there as they are 0-1 in district play, 1-4 overall here on the season. And next up, they do have the Booker T. Washington Wildcats. That will be October 2nd. So we will see how that goes. But overall, fun night last night for your high school football game of the week. And anyway, I digress. That's high school football for you. When it comes to NFL, we had Thursday Night Football last night as well nationally. It was the Buffalo Bills, the Detroit Lions, and really fun one. You know, we kind of had a monitor propped up here during the broadcast last night. Obviously, we were calling a football game here locally, so couldn't sit down and watch it on my couch or watch it, you know, on the TV, big screen. Great game. Great high-scoring game. And Buffalo, they looked really, really impressive last night. 41 points from Buffalo. They got off to an extremely hot start. Scored 14 in the first quarter, held Detroit to nothing. Scored 13 in the second, held Detroit to 10. So, I mean, already you're looking at a 27-10 ball game heading into halftime. And Buffalo, they came out with a ton of energy. By the way, of course, they opened up their new stadium, Highmark Stadium. Looked incredible. You know, a lot of arenas you kind of look at and, you know, under the lights, and it's like, oh, okay. I mean, it's a, you know, good team maybe, or a bad team even sometimes. But you look at the stadium and it's like, is it a spectacle? Like, is this really, am I enjoying this game right now? Like, would I want to, like, go to a game at this stadium here in primetime? Like, what do I feel like I'm missing out in this game? I think you could say that last night for Buffalo. I mean, I know it was the first game, of course, and there was just a little extra juice in the building for that. But, man, the fan base, they had that place packed out. The fireworks around it, just the setting that Highmark Stadium set was awesome. And I think it came through on the broadcast. Like, every time I saw kind of the aerial view of the stadium, the fireworks going off, I kind of thought to myself, like, man, this place is sick. I'd love to go here. I'd love to check out this stadium. Kind of just looking through Twitter and whatnot last night, you know, or social media, and kind of seeing reactions from fans and everything, and kind of seeing some of the amenities and the unique things that make Highmark what it is. And they're, and, you know, and the fans' first kind of experience of it. It looked like there was a lot of little cool sections there, like, within the arena. I think there was, like, a foldable, like, a folding table or something, but, like, a very, very large one that you kind of walked underneath. Kind of like, I think there were even, like, red solo cups set up, kind of like they were playing beer pong or whatnot. And you walk under there to a whole, like, drink cooler. It looked like a really cool section of the, or portion of the stadium where you go get your drinks, whether they're, you know, whether it was beer or anything else. And that was just a kind of a unique thing I've never seen before in a stadium. So I'm not sure what that looks like. Of course, if you don't know Buffalo, Bills Mafia, I mean, the fan base, you can't talk about that fan base without talking about folding tables. So, I mean, it is part of their identity. It's in their DNA. Like, I saw a video yesterday, an insane fan with, you know, a Josh Allen jersey on, you know, of course, on his truck bed, probably drunk as a skunk, and of course he jumps onto a table with a lot of stuff that's on fire. I don't know what it is, let alone I don't care what it is. He just jumped on fire. So the guy, like, jumps on the folding table and everything and, well, walks off, at least I think, unscathed. I don't know. I hope somebody checked up on him. Didn't look like it in the video. But I don't know, man. I mean, this Bills Mafia fan base, they're unique. Yeah, we'll put it that way. They're very passionate about their team, man. And they showed out last night. It was also pretty cool, too. I think every fan who went to the game, they got keys to the stadium. So it was kind of like a little envelope they opened up, like, hey, for, you know, start of a new chapter. And then it was like a little key. So that's a very, very cool memento for all the fans who did get to witness the very first game in Highmark Stadium, which, by the way, was a splattering. 41-31 is the final. But, man, Buffalo, they had a strong, firm grip on this game last night. I mean, they got out to a hot start, as I mentioned. But they kind of kept the pedal on the metal for the foot on the gas, really, for the entire game. The only quarter they got outscored in was the fourth, where they got outscored 14-7. But the game was kind of almost long gone, you could say, at that point. Josh Allen, very, very impressive with his legs. We'll talk about that. But Josh Allen, 2 touchdowns with his legs. I was concerned. I was really hoping for a James Cook touchdown last night, and, well, you're kind of midway through the fourth quarter, or you're entering the fourth quarter, and you're like, okay, so is Josh Allen just going to be greedy here and take all the, you know, all the points in the paint? Like, what's going on here? James Cook did eventually score in the fourth quarter, but I digress. Josh Allen, very, very impressive, though. 2 touchdowns with his legs, 69 yards on 14 carries. Yeah, he looked very, very impressive. DJ Moore, this is a point of concern here for Buffalo. It looked like, I don't know, man. First quarter, it was slow. And we're talking about DJ Moore, who last week had 100 yards receiving. So I kind of had some, well, naturally, some high expectations here for him. I thought he would go out there and play pretty well. I mean, considering he just had an incredible debut with this team with 100 yards receiving last week. Well, the first quarter goes, and nothing's really going his way, and then they find themselves in the red zone, and he gets kind of knocked up in the end zone there, and, well, he ends up having to leave the game, leave the field, and go to the locker room. And I know a report came out earlier this morning. I need to pull it up. But it was a joint sprain of some sort. It's nothing too serious from what I'm seeing, but his availability for next week is up in the air. So that is something to kind of keep a note for maybe fantasy managers out there or anything else who do have DJ Moore on their fantasy team. Probably don't expect him next week, but then again, it's Friday, so we'll see. He's got plenty of time. But keep an eye on that. That wasn't a great start, or it wasn't a great storyline for Buffalo last night with DJ Moore suffering that injury. But anyway, Josh Allen, 3 touchdowns passing, you know, 2 on the ground. Dalton Kincaid, actually both tight ends getting touches in the paint, both with touchdowns. Dawson Knox, less of a game, I guess, with just 5 yards on 2 receptions, but he did get a touchdown nonetheless. Dalton Kincaid, more of the workhorse, 7 receptions on 95 yards with a touchdown. Average 13.6 a carry, or a catch, I should say. Very, very impressive. Dalton Kincaid was all over the place in last night. Even Keon Coleman, the former Seminole. Good stuff from him. 63 yards on 6 receptions. Yeah, Buffalo, he was just distributing the ball everywhere. And a lot was working here. Joshua Palmer. Man, this is the problem, though. Joshua Palmer on the second touchdown, it was ludicrous. It was criminal how open he was on that deep ball, on that touchdown. I don't know what was happening, what was going on with the Lions secondary here. But, man, they have a lot to figure out. I mean, I know they have some guys on defense, you know, Rocky Sin's one of them, and there's a couple others that are, you know, notable, but the quality of the secondary has just gone down, and you could throw the whole defense in there significantly since 2023 when they made the conference championship, 24 when they made the divisional round. But, man, I'm thinking about this team, the Detroit Lions last night, and this is not the same team as that 2023 or 2024 team who made the playoffs. And I'm starting to think, like, are the Lions, I think that they're back on Earth now. Like, they've come back down to Earth. I think some people still kind of look at the Lions and they're like, oh, man, well, they'll go out there and win 13 games or whatnot, and they, you know, they have a strong chance to go and run the table in the NFC. I'm losing more and more confidence in that on a weekly basis. Now, I understand, you know, sure, defense gets tired. You let the Saints back in last week's game. You let the Buffalo Bills run it up on you here last night in primetime. But those are two good teams, and I view the Saints as a good team this year. I think they'll win the NFC South. But you let the Saints put up 30 on you, and then you let the Buffalo Bills put up 41, who, give them credit, they are one of the best offenses here in the league. You can't deny it. We don't even see shades or shadows of the 2023-24 team really anymore. Not even close. Now, I think they'll be a decent regular season team, but for me, I know it's only 2 weeks. Maybe this is an overreaction, but I don't know if I really buy into them in the postseason here. I think maybe they can make it. Maybe they can be a wild card team. But I don't have the confidence in Jared Goff and company here in Detroit to go in the postseason, make enough noise to go make a conference championship, maybe a Super Bowl. This team, they desperately miss Aaron Glenn. Aaron Glenn defensively, Ben Johnson offensively. That's what made this team so good. I mean, they're not really missing any of the outside of, you know, defensively. Offensively, they're not missing any really big weapons. Sure, you lose David Montgomery over the offseason, but you still have Jahmyr Gibbs, who even he only had 52 yards on the ground last night. Did have a touchdown, but it was in the air. And thanks for busting my parlay, by the way, Jahmyr Gibbs. You're 10 yards short. Thanks a lot, bud. But anyway, you know, it's kind of like, yeah, I don't have faith in this Lions team here down the stretch, I don't think. But I don't know, man. It was a fun game nonetheless in primetime. High scoring. It's kind of what you want in a primetime game when you're the only game on. I mean, I'll take this any time of day. This is like a steak and lobster dinner compared to, like, you know, your 6-3, 9-3, 12-15 type ball game. You know, slow, defensive, grinding battle on primetime. Yeah, no, I'll take this any time of day. So, you know, that's kind of where I stand for that. Bills, they look really good. 2-0, 1-0 at home. And what a way to start the journey here at Highmark Stadium and just begin begin the story here at the stadium. We'll see what happens. We'll see if they host any big games. But, man, I was watching that game last night. I was watching the stadium, the energy the fans brought. I would love to see a conference championship game hosted there, a divisional round game, anything. I think that'd be so sick. I think they could really embrace that, and I think Bills Mafia would, they would show up and show out. But that was last night, Thursday Night Football. When it comes to college, Pitt beat Syracuse 27-13. So as far as Pitt goes, 3-0 here to start the season, so not a bad start nonetheless. Pitt's good defensively, we'll put it that way. They were able to beat UCF last week in yucky weather, gross weather. Final was 12-7. Throwing conditions were, or the conditions didn't allow to throw, we'll put it that way. Yeah, but Pitt, they look pretty solid, 3-0 here in the season. But that's just scrapes the tip of the iceberg here. I mean, really, today is when it gets going. We have Miami Wake Forest. That's at 6:30 tonight. It will be on ESPN here for a 6:30 kickoff. Miami favored by 20.5. We'll see if Wake Forest can stay in this ballgame here tonight, cover the spread potentially. And, of course, the game of tonight will be Houston and Texas Tech, a huge Big 12 showdown, Texas Tech and Houston. A lot of people kind of doubting Texas Tech right now, so we'll see. Can they go out there, handle business against a stout Houston team? Texas Tech is favored by 7.5 here in Lubbock. We'll see if they can live up to that hype. But it's going to be tough. It's going to be interesting, man, here for tonight. But, of course, tomorrow is the day that everyone's looking at. It's going to be a huge, huge week in college football. As, sure, I can say LSU-Ole Miss is happening, but, man, when it comes to games around or teams around this area that people love and care and, you know, are passionate about. Florida State, Alabama is another one of those big games where you could say our area is pretty split on Florida State and Alabama fans. You sprinkle in some Georgia fans, sprinkle in some Florida fans, sprinkle in LSU, Auburn. But I think Alabama, Florida State, and Florida are kind of the big three around here. And, well, we'll see Alabama and Florida State going at it. A lot of people trying to buy into the FSU upset. I don't know. I'm not buying into it. We'll talk about that later, though. Let's flip back to some NFL, though. When we come back from break, we'll talk to Jeff Nowak here with WWL in New Orleans. We'll talk about, well, the upcoming game here for the Saints this weekend against the Baltimore Ravens and much more. So stay tuned right here on the Morning Sports Take on Fox Sports Pensacola 101.1 FM.
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6: All right, moving along here on this Friday morning. Zach Schroeder with you here on the Morning Sports Take. Right here on Fox Sports Pensacola 101.1 FM. No Justin Patrick as he is on the road here this morning. Will be for, well, through, I believe, next Thursday. So you're kind of stuck with me here for a few days. Hope you don't mind that. And we've got a lot to get into here on this Friday morning. We're going to be talking some New Orleans Saints football here with Jeff Nowak at WWL. The Saints got a big game this weekend. They have the Baltimore Ravens here. Two big opponents here to begin the season, and excited to talk about it here with Jeff Nowak. Jeff, good morning. It's a pleasure to have you on. How are you doing today, man?
15: Good, Zach. How are you?
6: Hey, doing good, man. It's great to talk to you. It's been an interesting offseason for sure, an interesting first week here for the New Orleans Saints. So first, before we talk about last week and whatnot, the almost improbable comeback that the Saints almost pulled off. Talk about the offseason, man. What was kind of one of the biggest moves that you saw from the Saints that you really, really liked and you've started to see kind of pay off here through week one?
15: Well, you had me until that last bit because I feel like the biggest investment the Saints made this offseason was A, in the run game, and B, in an extra weapon at wide receiver. And neither of those really showed up in terms of Jordan Tyson's out for the first month. And, you know, the run game really just didn't coalesce the way that you would hope to have seen it against the Lions. And it's especially concerning when you look at what the Bills were able to do to them last night and run all over them with James Cook. And so, you know, that's what has to be better. I don't think you can just kind of say, hey, it's not there. We have to give up on it. We have to change our plan. Like, you got to execute. So to me, that kind of halfway answers your question of, that's what they invested in. It's not what showed up on Sunday. So, but I expect better days ahead for that group.
6: Yeah, I hope so, man. It's kind of a slow day for Travis Etienne. But, you know, when it comes to Jordan Tyson, you know, I want to talk about him because he is dealing with the hamstring injury, of course. He'll be out for 2 months, give or take. Less now, of course, from when the injury was actually announced. But, you know, you were kind of dead on with your draft prediction and everything with Jordan Tyson. And as you usually are, because for the past couple of years, you've kind of been dead on with your predictions. So props to you, Jeff. But when it comes to Jordan Tyson, is this what you expected? Honestly, like, was your mindset when we picked Jordan Tyson is he's an injury-prone receiver, and it's a matter of when, not if, he will get hurt. And here we are, Jordan Tyson not starting the season.
15: Yeah, and that was the concern, and that's what you got, you know. And whether it was a foregone conclusion, you know, whether it was just kind of a freak accident that happened in that Jags joint practice, you have a guy that's prone to hamstring injuries, and he's missing time with a hamstring injury. It's not the end of the world. I do think they have to be really careful with it. I think if you're the Saints, it's also not just about this season for Jordan Tyson either. Like, you have to be careful how you bring him back. You have to be careful what you ask him to do, because I think what you need to make sure you do, regardless of what happens this season for the Saints, they need to make sure they're able to get into the offseason without a grade 2 hamstring strain turning into a grade 3 hamstring strain that requires surgery and is going to impact next offseason. So they're going to have to be careful with it. I always go back to Odell Beckham. You know, he's the player that I feel like resembles Jordan Tyson very closely, and he's also a player that we know well in Louisiana and started his career with hamstring injuries. He missed the first month of his rookie season with a hamstring injury, ended up winning Offensive Rookie of the Year. So it's not the end. You can come back and have a really productive season. I was really happy with how the pass catchers looked for the Saints in general. So I do think that takes a little pressure off of what you need from Jordan and how much workload you put on him early on, because you have Chris Olave going out there, 10 catches, 182 yards. Devon Vele, you know, I think he had something like 7 catches, 65 yards, and also forced a pass interference penalty at the goal line that set up his first touchdown. So you give him credit for that as well. Juwan Johnson had a big impact. Noah Fant had a big impact. Travis Etienne, even though he didn't have a huge rushing game, you know, he did impact the pass game. He had a couple nice catches in that game. So, you know, I think the Saints pass game, as much as the run game kind of disappointed me in week one, I was pleasantly surprised with how effective that pass game was, particularly in the second half. So, you know, I think it's intriguing to see. You have this group that is playing well, and then you have kind of this Maserati sitting in the garage that you haven't even gotten to turn on yet. That group has a chance to be special, so hopefully he can be a part of it.
16: Yeah, man, you talk about investments. I mean, Chris Olave inking, what, $125 million-plus over the offseason through 4 years. So you definitely want to see performances like you saw here over the weekend. So Chris Olave, of course, leading the NFL currently as we speak. Well, I don't know about last night. That might have changed, of course. But through week one, he was the leading receiver, and Tyler Shuck the leading passer with 410 yards. So what did you see out of Tyler Shuck that you liked? I mean, the first half, of course, you can maybe note on that. Didn't look good. Couldn't hold on to the ball. Was throwing ugly interceptions. But the second half really came out, played a clean brand of football for the most part. And it was like an entirely different team come the second half.
15: Yeah, I think what, you know, everyone was a little rusty in that game. I think I think what the Saints would really benefit from is a home game, but you're not going to get that this week. You're going out to Baltimore.
16: Yeah.
15: And it's when you don't play in the preseason, like teams don't play in the preseason anymore, you're going to be a little rusty in week one. The communication is probably the biggest issue in terms of making sure everyone's on the same page. And then you go out to Ford Field, and it's the worst possible atmosphere for if you're having communication issues. It just all comes to a head. And that's what happened in that game. There was protection problems. There were breakdowns. Like, I don't think the offensive line one-on-one was getting whipped the way that the first half might tell you it was. But there were just issues. There was too many snaps where you would see a play breakdown, and then you'd have three offensive linemen, like, looking at each other, like, what just happened? You know, that's usually a bad sign that guys weren't ready for the plan. There was a couple tight end issues in terms of communication with Noah Fant. That was more of a chemistry thing than a communication thing. But what always has impressed me about Tyler Shuck and what continues to impress me is, you know, we call him a young quarterback. He's an older young quarterback. But at the end of the day, he's in his 11th career start. And you're looking at a game where everything's going against you. You get shut out in the first half. You throw a bad interception. You come out after halftime. The Jake Bates muffs a kick. He tries to do a little knuckleball, gets short of the landing zone. So you start that drive at the 40. Somehow you're still just down 7 points in that game, despite how everything went. Then first pass of the second half, interception. Next drive, sack. Play after that, fumble. Lions go and score 2 touchdowns.

0: players it goes the opposite way, where maybe you're playing well to start, but the defense figures you out, and by the end of the game, they have the upper hand. I just think the way he works through games, the way he grows into games, and seems to always be playing his best at the end of them, I think that's more than anything else what makes me confident that he is the long-term answer for the Saints at starting quarterback.
1: Yeah, I think it's an advantage, too. That's something you get out of an upperclassman, for the most part. Not all cases, of course, but, you know, the guy is 26 years old, so you kind of hope to see that resiliency out of him and, you know, calmness, level-headedness. But, yeah, man, I want to get your thoughts, though, because I can't lie to you. I was getting kind of shades of, you know, Spencer Rattler there around halftime, which is crazy to say. I love Tyler Shuck, but, man, with that performance, I was kind of like, I don't know, man. Do we look to Spencer Rattler right now? Which wasn't the answer, of course. But, you know, when you look at the preseason, I want to get your thoughts on this. Because for me, I'm thinking to myself, okay, Tyler Shuck played maybe half a season last year. He's not some vet who has several years under his belt. And for me, I wanted him to play at least a few snaps, few drives in the preseason. But did you like Kellen Moore's decision not to play him? Because I kind of had a feeling that something like this would happen in the first half, given he had no experience really with this new unit. Real game experience, at least.
0: Yeah, I think you have to at least go into next offseason and revisit the plan and see if you can maybe get a little bit more action. I don't know, though. I think this is just kind of the new normal in the NFL. Like, I feel like we talk about getting one drive in the preseason like it would have solved all of their problems. But realistically, like, in order to stop teams from looking rusty in the regular season opener, you'd probably have to go back to the original, or the original. They used to have six preseason games. Imagine that. You'd have to go back to kind of the four preseason game format where you have a guy play, you know, one series in the opener. Then you have they play maybe the first quarter of the second game, and then like the first half, like the third preseason game is kind of your dress rehearsal, and you play the first half. And then, like, in the past, you'd have that fourth preseason game, and then you'd sit all your starters, and it would be kind of the bench guys who are fighting for roles, and the starters would get the week off. But now it's just all bench players, all depth players. And I think that's probably what you'd have to get back to avoid these week one, like, you're playing through it. Like, we're at a stage now where week one is basically a preseason game. And I think we can get hyper-focused on how do you solve this? Like, what are the things you can do to solve this issue, when in reality, the only thing you could do is something that no team's going to do, which is get guys way more reps, not just one drive. Like, I don't think if we got Tyler out there for one drive against the Cowboys, suddenly the first half against the Lions would have gone great, you know?
1: Yeah.
0: But I do think there is some balance that you could try to strike where I don't think you necessarily get the game-type atmosphere in those joint practices that gets you ready to execute at a high level when the games start. Like, those joint practices, you get a lot done in terms of your offense, in terms of chemistry between your quarterback, wide receiver, tight ends, running backs, and on the defensive side too. But I don't know. I don't know if there is a good solution for it. I think that's just how you have to just accept that week one of the NFL season is gonna be kind of ugly. And it's not just the Saints, right? Like, I saw a lot of games last week that just didn't look good. And you know, you make opinions about these teams because maybe this is the only game you watch of theirs all season, and suddenly you catch up to them in the week 10 and they look like a completely different team because they're playing like a completely different team. And you just hope that you can knock off that rust in 1 week so that you go out to Baltimore this week and you're not seeing a lot of the same issues. Hopefully you get a version that looks a lot closer to that second half team than that first half team, but we'll have to wait and see.
1: Yeah, speaking with Jeff Nowak here with WWL Radio in New Orleans. And yeah, you're right. I mean, you talk about just rusty play from the Saints here in the opening week. And you could say that for the entire NFC South, honestly, as we are all 0-1. So I guess when no one wins, it's kind of a win for the Saints in a way. No one has the lead. So, I mean, we'll see how this weekend goes against Baltimore. And I want to get to that game in a second, but I do want to highlight Devon Vele. He was incredible in this game, and I know there was a lot of hype for him maybe ending last season, heading into the offseason, and we saw some stuff at a training camp that looked solid out of him, but I mean, this guy was awesome over last weekend. Had a touchdown here in the game, several grabs that he just kind of had to lay out for, and really showing his athleticism down the field. So for you, what did you like out of Devon Vele, and also just as a whole, the receiving core with, well, Juwan Johnson, Noah Font, the tight ends coming up big time too?
0: Well, the first thing I liked was that he was on the field, because that's been the issue for Devon at the end of last season was he wasn't able to get out there for the last few weeks. And you know, when he's out there and plays, what he does really well. And I always felt this way about like Mike Evans too. Like Mike Evans was a big wide receiver who understood how to play like a big wide receiver. A lot of the time you get these like 6'4", 6'5" wide receivers who just want to run go routes. Like they don't want to use their frames to actually take advantage of them to be able to kind of stack or box a guy out. But Devon does that really well. And that's what, you know, it's like, yeah, being a 6'4 wide receiver is great, but I need to be able to take advantage of it. And he has, and he is able to use that long frame. He has a really big catch radius. And when you can build confidence in your quarterback to the point where, you know, and this is kind of, it felt like a flip switch. I always get that mixed up. halftime of that Dolphins game last year where Tyler Shuck was like, wait, so if I just throw it basically anywhere in his vicinity, he's going to come down with it. Like, that's basically the scenario. And in that game, I think he had like 7 of 7 for catches. He even recovered an onside kick in that game. Just a guy that shows up in big spots. And, you know, I think that combination of him and Chris Olave is really intriguing because you really want that kind of varied skill set room. You know, you call it like a basketball lineup where you have some small, fast guys. You have some big guys who can go get the offensive rebounds, you know, stuff like that. And I really like his approach to the game. He's another guy who's a little older. He's a very mature player. He understands what his game is. And Tyler understands how to use him. I am a little concerned this week because I really like Devon as like your wide receiver 2 or your wide receiver 3. If he's your wide receiver 1, I think there's some diminishing returns there. And Chris Olave ended up on the injury report yesterday with a hamstring issue. Hopefully it's nothing that keeps him out. You know, my read is that it's a little precautionary, but we'll have to see. You know, anytime you have your 2 best players, in my opinion, Chase Young, Chris Olave, ending up on the injury report late in the week, that's not a good sign.
1: Yeah, it's not great. I mean, we're so used to Olave being on the injury report for concussions, you know, let alone we don't want to deal with hamstring injuries with him. We already do that with Jordan Tyson, so I don't know. That's not great. But one more thing, man. Chase Young, that strip sack he had where he caused the forced fumble, what was going on there? I mean, that was obviously a fumble return for a touchdown, right?
0: Yeah. It seems like every couple of years we end up with an interpretation of in a Saints game that doesn't make a whole lot of sense. By the letter of the rule, basically what you're looking at is if a quarterback starts their throwing motion and the defense hits the quarterback and that throw goes backwards and the throw is made, like that's the key part, is did the quarterback throw the ball or did the quarterback lose control of the ball? In this case, they ruled that his throwing motion had started, which that's debatable because his arm never really went forward, but apparently they consider a throwing motion to be anytime you even like kind of consider throwing the ball and the ball comes up, suddenly you're in a throwing motion, which that's never been my understanding of what a throwing motion is, but I digress. And what saved Jared on that play and why the refs will tell you, hey, we got it right, why the league will say they got it right, is because if you go back and watch the replay, Jared Goff must have just like really strong hands because, you know, in a lot of instances, you'll see that arm get like swiped down on and the ball just kind of fly out of the hand. In this case, if you go back and watch, he did kind of flick it, you know, which is I think what the ref said was like just enough to say he had control of the ball. Now he flicked it straight backwards. I wouldn't call it a throw, and I do think, you know, if that's how the league chooses to interpret that type of play, I think the issue you're going to run into is like that's a very exploitable rule set, right? Like if I'm a quarterback and I am dead to rights with somebody rushing right at me, what's to stop me from just saying, I don't need to protect the ball. All I need to do is start my throwing motion and then drop it. Because wherever it goes, it's not a backwards pass, right? So I don't know. I think the league, whether they feel like they got it right or not, whether they want to stand on that is one thing. I think in the offseason, you're going to see some push toward codifying what a throwing motion is and maybe addressing that rule. If I'm the Saints, I'm putting in some language, but at the same time, it's going to be something that, yeah, the Saints could push for it, but it's never going to happen to the Saints again. It'll end up happening to the team they're facing and somehow benefit the other team, right?
1: Yeah.
0: So it is what it is. They took a touchdown off the board. It stunk, but
1: It did. Who knows if that changes the outcome of the game or not? There's no telling. It's all speculation. But, yeah, that was just a crazy play. I know you've heard plenty enough of that of this week, so we'll move on. Hey, we've got the Ravens up this week, though. Two really tough opponents here in weeks one and two with the Lions and Ravens, of course. I think you almost ramp it up a little bit here in week two. I think the Ravens are a much better team, more well-rounded. They've got a better defense definitely to work with, and you've got a dual-threat quarterback, Lamar Jackson, who ran up all over the Colts with 40 yards last week, 324 passing yards, threw a pretty clean game, no picks from him. But Zay Flowers, we'll see if he's available for this game. He did have a big game in the first half with a touchdown, 150 yards. But, man, with the Ravens, you have to stop Derrick Henry. You have to stop Lamar Jackson and some of these other guys, too, like Mark Andrews and company. So how, for the Saints, what's kind of the game plan here? How can we handle business week two?
0: Yeah, the Ravens have a few injury issues, and Zay Flowers, I'd be surprised if he played, and you're dealing with a hamstring injury, you haven't practiced the first 2 days. He could potentially get out there, but I think of all the players on that injury report, he's the one that I feel like there's the least confidence in. Trey Hendrickson, also dealing with a finger issue, he'll play.
1: Yeah.
0: There's absolutely no way Trey Hendrickson misses this game with a finger injury. But the other two, John Simpson and Ronnie Stanley, like the left side of their offensive line, neither of them, I think Ronnie Stanley has a toe issue. John Simpson has a groin issue. Like, if they're not out there, you lose the left side of your offensive line. I don't care who you are. That's a challenge. That said, what I think makes the Ravens such an impossible matchup a lot of the time is they can beat you however they need to beat you, right? And Lamar is just so unique in that I almost get more concerned if he has a bad offensive line, because that means he's just going to be like, well, I guess I have to run around today. And I think that you almost hope that he chooses not to. You almost hope that he's like, I'm going to be a pocket passer today. Because even he's a good pocket passer. That's not to say he can't play from the pocket, but I can at least defend him from the pocket. I don't think you have any answers. I don't think any team has any answers for Lamar Jackson when he decides to just do what he has to do and, throw caution to the wind and get out there. So it'll be on the Saints. I do think that a lot of my challenge of seeing the Saints handle Lamar and Derrick Henry, and also they have Derrick Henry, even though he's 32 years old, he's still a freight train. I think one of the challenges I have is I have these memories of Dennis Allen's scheme, and Dennis Allen's scheme just could not handle mobile quarterbacks, and it became more and more apparent as time went on. I do think that Brandon Staley, one of the traits of his defense is he's able to adjust his scheme to suit the players he has, and he's able to adjust it to suit the matchup he's in. So I think you will theoretically be able to handle the mobile quarterback part of the equation a little better with this group. Hopefully Chase Young is out there, because I think his athleticism on the edge is going to be a big factor if they can do that. But I don't know. It's tough. It's tough because it's just the idea of stopping Derrick Henry and Lamar Jackson, even if Zay Flowers isn't out there, even if you don't have an offensive line, how do you do it? Like, I haven't seen a team really succeed at it when those guys are playing well. I do think you're going to have to score points. The Colts actually got up 6-0 in that game, and then suddenly in a flash they were down 28-6. Like, it goes fast. You got to get off the field on third downs. That's what the Colts did not do. And that opening drive for the Ravens, they converted a 3rd-and-16 and a 3rd-and-12. Or maybe it was the first two drives. I can't recall. Either way, their first two third downs of that game were 3rd-and-16 and 3rd-and-12, and they converted both. Like, you cannot allow that to happen. For a team that wants to run the ball down your throat, if you get them behind the sticks, you have to get off the field. And so that's a key to me, is can you be efficient on third down? Can you force punts when you put them in punting situations? And if you can do that, be efficient, start faster, score in the first half, ideally. I think you give yourself a chance. But if you get in a hole against this team, like, this is the team that wants to pound the ball on you. If you get down 2-3 scores, like, that's not the team you're coming back against.
1: Yeah, Jeff Nowak with WWL Radio here on the program this morning. Let's say we live in a world where Chris Olave does not play this weekend. What do you want to see here from the Saints offense? Obviously, I think Travis Etienne, you look at him saying, hey, you have to get more involved. But what else do you look at here for the Saints to possibly pull off a win?
0: Yeah, you got to run the ball. You should get Alvin Kamara back this week. He talked in the locker room yesterday, said, he's ahead of schedule. Like, the doctors told him initially, like, a 6-week timeline, and this would be 5 weeks, grade 2 MCL sprain. So we'll see if they maybe give him a lighter workload just to be safe. That should give you some juice in the run game. I wouldn't be surprised if they make it kind of a 3-horse stable there with Travis, Alvin, and Kendre to some extent. And even C.J. Donaldson, I thought, was really solid last week in this short down, short yardage role he had. So I don't know. Do you want to keep him on the roster? Do you want to elevate him again? I don't know. But I think that's the key. Like, if you can run the ball and you can create short third downs and extend drives and keep your defense off the field, I think that's what the Ravens offense does so well, is they tire you out. You're constantly chasing them around. So it's more important than any, and probably any other matchup, that you sustain drives. Like, even the big plays, like, I love big plays, but big plays a lot of times will hurt your defense a little bit, because it, you know, if one play drives, your defense is right back out there. So, like, you want to take shot plays, you want to try to get explosive plays, but it's just as important to stack 2, 3, 4 first downs on a drive, even drives that end in field goals, if you can extend them. That's what I need to see this offense do, particularly if Chris isn't out there, because he's the ultimate kind of chain mover. He's just able to get open. He's able to sit in zones really well and find that space. So we'll see. And if he's not out there, then it's a lot of pressure on guys like Bryce Lance, Kevin Austin Jr., Berrion Brown to provide some depth options behind Devon Bailey. Because if Devon Bailey's that guy out there, I'm just taking him away and saying, one of you guys beat us, because I don't believe that you can. Right? Bryce had a really solid game for his season, for his career, his NFL debut. Right? He had 3 catches on 4 targets. They tried to get to him on that 2-point conversion. Didn't work out, but this team's really happy with what they have in him. But I think that you're asking a little too much if he's your wide receiver 2 in week 2 of the season.
1: Yeah, man, no doubt. Well, it should be a fun one here this weekend. I just hope the Saints can keep it competitive, right? I mean, it's a good team we're facing here in the Ravens. So good signs in the second half of week 1, and we'll see if they can carry over that into week 2. Jeff, it's always a pleasure talking to you, man. Where can our listeners reach you out, by the way, on social media?
0: 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Steve Geller and myself hosted Sports Talk last night, and we've also kind of turned it into an Inside Black Takeover, which is our podcast that we put out. So there's like a 2-hour preview episode for the game up on our YouTube at WWL Sports right now, and that'll turn into a podcast as well. So if you're looking for it on the podcast feed, you can find it there as well. But yeah, that's where you can check all that out.
1: Awesome, good stuff. Hey Jeff, it's always a pleasure, man. Take care. We'll talk to you soon.
0: Sounds good, Zach. Thanks for having me.
1: Absolutely. There's Jeff Nowak there with WWL Radio in New Orleans. Yeah, give him a follow on X. Twitter is the place to go. Jeff_Nowak. That's Nowak. And yeah, it's always a pleasure talking to Jeff. So it should be an interesting one here this weekend, where the Saints take on the Baltimore Ravens for their, well, final road game until they come back home to take on the Raiders for their first homestand, or home. Yeah, you could say homestand, but home game of the season here at the Superdome. So looking forward to that. That's going to do it for hour number 1. Yeah, you blink and it's over. It's flown by, but let's go ahead and dive into our break here. When we come back, we'll talk a little baseball to open up. I come bearing bad news. The Wahoos season has come to an end last night, unfortunately. But it is official. The Wahoo season is over. We'll recap what happened last night in Biloxi as their season does come to an end. The Rays also continuing their hot streak, and so much more. Stick with us right here on the Morning Sports Take on Fox Sports Pensacola 101.1 FM.
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14: What are you going to take it to another level for me? Come on!
1: All right, hour two coming in hot. I'm Zach Schroeder here. Alongside nobody, Justin Patrick, not in studio with me this morning, and he won't be for a few more days as he is up in Chicago. Safe travels to you, sir. Actually, he will be with me here at around 8:40 this morning, but over the phone. We'll get our picks in here for the weekend. Big, big weekend here for college football and NFL. But yeah, safe travels, man. I think he's probably in the air right now as we speak. So hopefully your flight's going smooth. Hopefully your legs aren't cramping up on you or anything. And hopefully it's all going smooth. But once again, if you're tuning in this morning, thank you so much for making us a part of your morning right here on Fox Sports Pensacola. I'm Zach Schroeder, and you are listening to the Morning Sports Take. 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It's Friday, so you know what that means. It's their Friday special. It's Fish Friday. 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Huge thank you to them for supporting the show and everything else. Go check them out here this weekend for football maybe, or moving forward, keep them in mind here. If you're grabbing lunch, dinner, or something else, yeah, keep them in mind, GreeksPensacola.com for more. Let's talk some baseball here this morning. It's, I don't know, where do we start? I've got some good and bad news for you, and I guess you usually start with the bad news, right? So we'll start with the bad news. The Wahoos, their season comes to an end. unfortunately. It's been a long, long season. They do make the playoffs for the first time since 2023, so a lot of high points here for the Pensacola Blue Wahoos, but unfortunately, their season does come to an end here at the hands of the Biloxi Shuckers. It was one of the most successful seasons here in Blue Wahoos history, especially the second half of the year. And, well, here we go. The Biloxi Shuckers, they were the victim here of ending the season here for the Wahoos. But I will say, when it comes to the game yesterday, it was an 8-3 win here for Biloxi. And, man, they got off to a very hot start. It was Eliezer Dishmay starting for the Pensacola Blue Wahoos. And the Shuckers hit a trio of two-run homers in the first three innings yesterday. So as quickly as this game started was as quickly as it was over. That's how quick it was over. I mean, it was just, before it even started, it was over. So it was tough, man. Within three innings, you know, the Biloxi Shuckers, they pretty much made short work of the Wahoos here in Game 2. And they'd go on to win 8-3, of course. But, yeah, it's tough, man. I mean, you get one playoff game here at home. It was on Tuesday. It was a doggone Tuesday where, you know, you bring your dog to the ballpark, and with that ticket you get, you know, hot dog, chips, drink, the whole thing. And that was it. They could not find a win there. I believe the final was 6-3 here on Tuesday. They get a little gap travel day. They head over to Biloxi, and they play game two of the potential three-game series, and they just can't take care of business. So it's tough. It's really, really tough. And I don't know, maybe that's a factor. Maybe playing Biloxi for the final homestand or playing them for the final series of the season was a factor. You know, outside of Eliezer Dishmay, the Shuckers got a really good look on this team, what they would look like as far as the bullpen goes, you know, the relievers, the pitching as a whole, in general, just how we operate. And they got the freshest possible look they could on us before playing us again, basically 2 days later, 3 days later in the playoffs. So, I don't know. I don't love how the cards just kind of folded eventually here, or how the cookie crumbled to end the season. But nonetheless, an awesome season. Very successful season here for the Pensacola Blue Wahoos. And once again, it's just always a fun time down there at Blue Wahoos Stadium. So if you didn't get down there this season, I'm sorry. I'm sorry for you. But there's always next season, I guess. And it'll be a long off season. But nonetheless, Wahoo season does come to an end. And I think with that, we get in our final Wahoos update of the year. Felt like yesterday I was soaking it all in, playing our first one of the year. And here we are. So I will go ahead and hand it over to Eric Bramer, Blue Wahoos broadcaster, on what happened in the 8-3 loss to the Biloxi Shuckers.
15: Hey, everybody. This is Pensacola Blue Wahoos broadcaster Eric Bramer with what is unfortunately the final Wahoos update of the 2026 season. Despite having the best record in the regular season this year, the Blue Wahoos last night were swept out of the Southern League playoffs, falling 2-0 in the best of 3-division series at the hands of the Biloxi Shuckers. After losing Game 1 in Pensacola on Tuesday night, the Wahoos needed to win last night to force Game 3. Unfortunately, with their best pitcher, Eliezer Dishmay, on the mound, the Blue Wahoos served up 3 early home runs, including one to the top prospect in baseball, Jesus Madey. The Shuckers led 6-0 after 2, and the Wahoos simply could not catch up, falling 8-3. Despite the loss, it was still another memorable season on the field and in the stands for the Blue Wahoos. We want to thank each and every one of you who showed up in person or tuned into one of our broadcasts. We will see you again on opening day in April 2027. This has been Eric Bramer with your Wahoos update.
1: All right, thank you, sir. That is your Wahoos update brought to you by Juan's Flying Burrito right there in downtown Pensacola. Proud supporters of the Pensacola Blue Wahoos as well as New Orleans Saints football. So we're not done talking about Juan's. We'll keep talking about it when it comes to New Orleans Saints football, but unfortunately when it comes to the Wahoos, yep, the time has come to an end. We will not hear a Wahoos update until April of 2027, which is insane to think about, but it'll be here before we know it. Wow, that's crazy. There you go. All right, Eric, we appreciate you all season long. I'm sure we won't hear the last of you, though. Of course, you do call the Ice Flyers games and stuff, too, so... if we're not talking to Coach Jeremy Gates, maybe we'll hit you up there. We'll talk some Ice Flyers hockey as well. But always great work when it comes to the Pensacola Blue Wahoos, your coverage, your calls, all that good stuff. And, Eric, we appreciate you and the Wahoos as well. Everyone involved in the organization from Quint top to bottom. Another great season, and we're looking forward to next season as well. Okay, that's the bad. We ripped the Band-Aid off. Apologies. Hate to bring a little negativity in your life this morning, but it had to be done. The Rays, however, this is where it gets positive. 10-1, the final yesterday over the Oakland A's, or what was the Oakland A's? Now it's just the Athletics. Got to get past saying that. The Rays, they get the sweep yesterday after a 10-1 finish. This is a game where everyone had their fingerprints on it, it seemed. Taylor Walls, Richie Palacios, Chandler Simpson, and Jonathan Aranda, and the list continues. How about a little Liam Hicks action last night? Everyone got some love. The love was definitely spread last night in the 10-1 win over the A's. We had Drew Rasmussen on the mound here for last night. 3 strikeouts, and he pitched 5 innings here in the outing. Let's go ahead and hear from Chris Henneswall, Rays broadcaster, in today's Rays report on the 10-1 win over the A's.
16: The Rays were going for the sweep of the A's on Thursday afternoon at Tropicana Field, but it was a nothing-nothing game as Tampa Bay was facing the former Rays lefty. That was until Chandler Simpson came up in the fourth.
17: Base hit right center field. Caminero scores. Here comes Hicks behind him. First to third is Johnny DeLuca. Chandler Simpson pumping his fist. He comes through, and the Rays take the lead.
16: Then a couple of batters later, it was Richie Palacios' turn.
17: Swings and lines one toward the right field line. Butler can't get it. It's over his head for extra bases. That'll score at least 2.
16: The Rays would go on to a 10-1 win. They've won 6 in a row, and their magic number is down to 6. They have a 5-game lead over the Yankees atop the AL East with 10 games to play, and they will take on the Boston Red Sox on Friday night at Tropicana Field. First pitch at 7:10, and with your Rays report, I'm Chris Adams-Wall.
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1: All right, thank you, Chris. Good stuff there. And once again, the Rays are rolling, but they've got to keep rolling, right? They got to keep their distance, keep that arm out, and keep gaining on that lead here over the New York Yankees, who, well, they are 5 games over the Yankees currently. But the Yankees, though, playing some pretty solid ball lately. They did drop last game on Wednesday to the Twins. That game went to 13 innings, by the way. It was a crazy game. They do drop it 4-5, but they have won 7 of their last 10 games. So keep that in mind. The Rays have to keep their gas on, or the foot on the gas, I should say, here down the stretch of the season. But nonetheless, we're going to get to our next guest, the man who actually just produced that Rays report, and Chris Mathis down with 95.7 WDAE. When we come back from break, we'll talk about the Tampa Bay Buccaneers, maybe a little Rays baseball, since there are just, 10 games left in the season, give or take. So we'll talk about that. A lot of things to look forward to when it comes to Tampa Bay sports. And we'll get into it here when we come back from break. 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

0: All right, we are moving along on this Friday morning. Zach Schroeder with you here for the Morning Sports Take on Fox Sports Pensacola, 101.1 FM. And no Justin Patrick here in studio as he is on the road, or better yet, and he's in the air, I should say. I believe he's heading to Atlanta as we speak. He's going to actually hop on here for a few minutes here to end the hour. We'll get our picks in here for the weekend for college football, some NFL too. Big, big weekend here for week three of college football, week two of the NFL. And keep in mind, if you're betting here this weekend, that on Hard Rock Bet, everyone is invited to the party and your name is on the list. 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Yeah, man, huge weekend here as the Buccaneers, they have their first home game here of the season. The Cleveland Browns come to town, and the Bucs find themselves sitting at, what, 8.5-point favorites here for this weekend? We'll see if they can deliver on that. But joining us this morning to talk about the Bucs and everything else happening down in Tampa Bay, Chris Mathis with 95.7 WDAE. Chris, what's going on, man?
1: Yeah, happy football Friday. Very excited about this upcoming game on Sunday as the Bucs look to take care of the Browns in their home opener at Raymond James Stadium. They need to bounce back after last week's blunder in Cincinnati.
0: Yeah, they do, man. We'll talk about the Bucs here in a second. But, hey, how about the Rays last night, man? 10-1, putting it on the A's. They sweep the A's, and look, they have to keep this going. But how have you kind of taken the Rays so far as they've continued to stay hot down the stretch of the season?
1: Yeah, they have, and they were able to sweep the Athletics even with Yandy Diaz going 0-13. He's in a bit of a cold spell right now. I believe, don't quote me on this, I think he's 2 for his last 25 at-bats during the homestand. So he's got to get things rolling, but ultimately the pitching staff has been very reliable, as we're well aware of, and then you're having Chandler Simpson do his thing too, plus a plethora of guys just doing their role and fulfilling their opportunity and also finding a way to play small ball. Again, they scored 10 runs yesterday and did not hit a single home run at Tropicana Field. So I love where they're headed. I love the direction. And most importantly, at this point in the season, they are playing hot. And this is the time of year with about 10 games left where you must be playing your best baseball. And I can firmly say the Rays are doing so as of September the 18th.
0: Yeah, absolutely. So, I mean, obviously, we can't talk about this team without talking about, you know, Junior Caballero, of course. He's 41 home runs on the season. He had 45 last year, so he's creeping up on that mark here again, playing like the MVP caliber player that he is. But, Chris, do you get to go to too many games? Have you been to Tropicana Field lately?
1: I haven't gone lately. I'm capable of doing so, but with the schedule and football being here, yeah, it's a little tough to make the trip. I hate to be one of those guys, but I live actually a little north of Tampa, so it's roughly a little bit of over an hour drive for me to make it to the Trop each way. Yeah. So with football season here, a little tougher, but as the playoffs creep in, I will absolutely be there at Tropicana Field, hoping the Rays could shock some people. And I think they can represent the American League. I do believe they're capable of doing so, especially as long as the Rays take care of the Yankees here to close out the season. This will be a very big series.
0: Yeah, I mean, Junior Caballero, he walked off, you know, the A's, what, in game one of the series, and it was a 2-1 ball game, and it just looked like Tropicana Field was really buzzing. So I feel like more and more fans are funneling in watching this team as they're making a really strong push for the playoffs. So that's why, that's what I was getting at there and I was going to ask you about. But man, this team's so fun to watch. And, I mean, speaking on Junior, 41 homers here this season. And it's just good to see he's kind of been the captain of this team. And he's embracing it, right? We saw after that homer, of course, the walk-off home run. He takes a sweet time around the bases. And then the post-game interview, you know, Tampa, this is for you! You know, the whole ordeal. So how do you kind of take Junior Caballero here as he's really stepped into, like, the leadership role, it seems, on this team?
1: Yeah, he is the ultimate team player. He's the ultimate competitor. He's one of the best baseball players in the world right now, and he's still extremely young. His ceiling is nowhere yet to be touched. He's got a long way to go. He continues to improve on that defense as well, which I think will help make him that much more valuable, of course, especially with this Rays baseball team. But Junior Caballero, the epitome of a team leader, a team player, and at this point, I'm going to say it. I know a lot of people have been saying it for a while now, but I'm finally going to so-called cave and say he is truly a superstar. And I think at this track, he's going to be the best Rays player to ever don a uniform here with the Rays in St. Pete.
0: Yeah, I think I'd have to agree with you on that one. But look, not only is it an exciting time for the Rays baseball team on the field, but man, finally, we're getting some progress with the new ballpark here for Tampa Bay. Hillsborough County, of course, coming to an agreement, whatnot, with the city. Can you speak on that a little bit? What's the latest on that? Because it seems a lot of progress has been made here for this new Rays ballpark.
1: Yeah, everything looks to be in play as of now. Now, we all are very much aware of the change in timelines and the consistent updates here. And, oh, no, we hit a pitfall. But as of now, it seems very much on track for it to happen at the exact time that they need this stadium to be built and ready for opening day. I feel very confident in the latest news, and I feel confident that we're going to see a new ballpark built right there across the street from Raymond James Stadium. I think it's going to be a huge home run, pun intended, for this area. And I think you're going to see the Rays start to get some love here nationally as well. And they're eventually going to host an All-Star game, which would be huge for this area and that much more exciting for this organization and for the Tampa Bay region.
0: Yeah, so kind of can you put this into perspective for me? I'm trying to think of where exactly the ballpark will be located. So you said it's like an hour drive from you currently, but for let's say downtown Tampa, where will the ballpark be?
1: Yeah, it's going to literally be right there across the street from Raymond James Stadium. Wow. I'm talking maybe a five-minute drive from Ray J, home of the Buccaneers. So from downtown, I would venture to say maybe a 15-minute drive from downtown. From my neck of the woods north of Tampa, it's going to be about a 17 to 22-minute drive for me to get to this stadium. So it's going to be remarkable. Yes, there are questions about traffic and how will that be managed. They're going to find out. Any and every city has to deal with some traffic around game day, so they're going to make do. It's going to be an incredible ballpark, and this Rays organization, they deserve the best of the best. I love Tropicana Field for what it is, but ultimately it's a stadium that's, you know, lackluster in terms of you go to the stadium, is it going to be a top of the arc, this is a game-changing field and arena to go catch a ball game at? No, it's not, but there is AC, and it is very hot, as you know.
0: It's got some character to it. You can go pet stingrays and stuff. It's pretty cool, but still, it's definitely it served its purpose, right? It served its time. So I'm excited, man. When the Rays played at Steinbrenner last year, it was so cool just being able to go to a Bucks game and then maybe on a Sunday where it lined up, go to a Rays game later that day. I know my partner Justin, who you know, was able to go and do that. I was not able to, but it being in that portion of the city, kind of by the airport as well, yeah, I think it's a lot of good things in store here for Tampa Bay. But once again, we are speaking with Chris Mathis with 95.7 WDAE down in Tampa. And Chris, week one under our belt for the Buccaneers season. They're 0-1 here against the Cincinnati Bengals. A tough offense. Of course, a healthy Joe Burrow is always tough to beat offensively. But a lot of bright spots, nonetheless, to take away from this game. But initial reaction, what was kind of your big takeaways from the Bucs 27-33 loss?
1: Yeah, let's start with the obvious one. It's Baker Mayfield has to take care of the football. It felt as if he was playing hero ball, and it turned out to be zero ball for the quarterback who just inked a new contract here in Tampa Bay. And I love Baker. I'm not entirely sure what happened. That's not necessarily his characteristic traits and consistent playing style. Look, we know he's averaging a turnover per game since he joined the NFL. He leads the league in turnovers since he's been the Buccaneer quarterback as well, tied for the lead there, and leads the NFL in turnovers since his rookie season. So I understand he does cough up the football a lot, an average of roughly one per game, but he's never been a guy to have three fumbles in a game on a consistent clip. So that was the abnormality and something I'm not too worried about moving forward. I think it was a reality check for Baker coming off of the high of getting that new contract extension, feeling good. I've got to put this team on my back. And dare I say it, similar playing style last week, at least in Cincinnati, to a former Buccaneer quarterback and Jameis Winston, who just tried to do too much, held on to the football for far too long, tried to make plays with his legs when it wasn't necessary, just dumped the ball off, the check down, throw it away. That being the first takeaway. Second takeaway being Josiah Trotter looked really good. This linebacking core struggled last season. I love Levante David, but he was definitely playing his worst ball of his career last season here in 2025. Looked a bit slower, admitted to loafing as well at times. That's never a good look from a captain. So we saw Josiah Trotter look really good, a sack, a pick six in his NFL debut. And then on the flip side, another negative, Alex Anzalone looked like he put on ice skates and he was on ice out there. He was not up to par. Former Florida Gator, a guy who was brought in to fulfill the role of Levante David, and he looked terrible. I think he will bounce back. I believe there's something with that turf there in Cincinnati and Anzalone. I did a little bit of digging there. I saw he struggled in two prior starts in Cincinnati on that turf. Hopefully that's just it. And then finally, the third stat to take away from this and the big takeaway as well, the secondary looked very good. The Bengals offense, very deadly. They were trying to do an aerial attack. Zion McCollum did good. Jacob Parrish, yes, he did suffer a back injury. He looks good to go. We're going to find out more later on today from head coach Todd Bowles, but he seems good to go. He was throughout practice at least this week as well. But that being a bright spot, look, you face Ja'Marr Chase, T. Higgins, and you were able to hold them to under 100 yards receiving. No touchdowns between those two.
0: I mean, he held Ja'Marr Chase to 12 yards on two receptions, so we'll talk about the defense here a little bit more in depth in a minute. But, yeah, Josiah Trotter, awesome game from him. Once again, we'll get to that in a second. But Baker Mayfield, he inks his deal, $165 million through the next 3 years, largest deal, I should say, in Buccaneers history. So that's something to note as well. But the deal happening within a week of the first week of the season, what did you kind of think about that? Did you want Baker to sign a new deal before the season, or would you have rather him play out maybe more of a prove-it year here for Tampa Bay?
1: Yeah, let me preface it with this. I am happy for Baker Mayfield. I do believe he is the answer as the quarterback here long-term, even if that is just three or four more seasons. I do believe in Baker Mayfield. I do not think that the Buccaneers are going to have a high enough draft pick to where if they would have passed on Payne Baker and took the chance and he goes elsewhere this offseason, let's just say if he wouldn't have signed that deal, I don't think the Buccaneers are picking in the top eight to get their next franchise quarterback. And there's a ton of talent here that we expect to declare for the NFL draft come 2027. But ultimately, I did want another, not even a wait-and-see year, but one more year of let's see what happens with Todd Bowles. Will Todd Bowles still be the head coach here of the Bucs after this season? And if not, you're looking at a new head coach being brought in, and does he want Baker Mayfield? Look, you either love Baker Mayfield's playing style or you hate it. I don't think there's a like it because he is risky. He does put his body on the line. He is a warrior. He does have a very underrated arm as well. But some head coaches, they want more of a pocket passer. They want more of a guy who is going to take what the defense gives him and not force some plays and also put his body in harm's way. So I'm a little worried about the future of Todd Bowles here in Tampa right now. I thought as if it was the better play to let this season play out, then address Baker's contract, give him a deal based on what happens this season, feel confident moving forward with him, but making sure that if Todd Bowles is not the guy, that the next head coach is in love with Baker Mayfield. Because if not, in my opinion, you're looking at a very similar situation in which we saw Dirk Cutter take over for Lovie Smith all those years ago. Dirk Cutter did not want Jameis Winston. He wanted Marcus Mariota. The Bucs went Jameis Winston. We saw how that went here in Tampa. Not pretty. I think it was best for truly both parties because if Baker balls out this year, Zach, Baker gets paid even more than the contract he just inked, and the Buccaneers play it safe by being proactive and awaiting what happens out in 2026.
0: Yeah, so heading into this whole situation, were you of the mindset of Tampa Bay, they just can't draft good quarterbacks? Like, historically, they've never drafted a good quarterback that has stayed with the organization and done good things with them. I mean, of course, go all the way back to the beginning to Doug Williams and everything, who went off and did good things with Washington. But I feel like that was a big storyline nationally for Tampa Bay is, go ahead and ink this deal with Baker Mayfield because you just cannot draft a good quarterback and stick with them here to actually make him your franchise quarterback.
1: Yeah, and look, I know history repeats itself a lot of the times, and based on history and the track record, the Buccaneers have failed to draft their franchise quarterback. I understand that, but I do believe in this case, it's a thing of the past. It's all about the scouting department now. It's all about where you're going to end up having a draft pick in the first round. For me, I wasn't worried about what happened in the past with their lack thereof of success and drafting their next quarterback, but I am thinking, even with this team not living up to the expectation or the talent on this roster, I don't think they pick in the top 10, even with a bad season, to get their next franchise quarterback. And I'm sorry, but history says if you're picking outside the top 20, more than likely you're not inking that next franchise quarterback in the first round anyway. So I wanted to bank on Baker, and I think he is the guy. I believe in Baker. I just wanted to see him play out one more season here and see more or less what happens with head coach Todd Bowles.
0: Yeah, I have to agree with you there. So, yeah, Todd Bowles, once again, 0-1 in this very, very hot year, you could say. He's one of the he's sitting on one of the hottest hot seats possible here in the NFL, and not a great start, especially when he's known as a defensive first coach. He let up 33 points to the Cincinnati Bengals, so not a great start here for Tampa Bay. But defensively, though, still a lot of bright spots, you know, and even offensively. Bucky Irving was really involved in this offense. You love to see that. But defensively, you mentioned Josiah Trotter. Reuben Bain, not as much involved in this one. Couldn't really get to the quarterback a whole lot. What did you see defensively, though? Maybe, of course, you mentioned Josiah Trotter, but defensively, what are some of the biggest concerns? Maybe include Alex Anzalone as well, but biggest concerns here for this Bucs defense?
1: I think pass rush first and foremost. As you said, Reuben Bain Jr., nowhere to be found on the stat sheet. Yaya Diaby on the other side did nothing as well, which is of concern. Both of those guys are supposed to be the anchors of this defense. Yeah. Even with an average secondary, as long as the pass rush is getting there, you're going to have success, and the secondary will look very good. Unfortunately, the secondary did their part on Sunday against Joe Burrow and the Bengals, but the front of the defensive line struggled. That front seven did not play well whatsoever. Reuben Bain Jr., I thought, after watching the All-22, took far too many steps before his initial contact with the offensive lineman. It's like he was kind of teeter-totting, if you will, this and that, finesse step, like four or five steps instead of just going right at the guy and then working your move. I feel as if he was overthinking some things in his rookie debut. I still believe that he's going to be the defensive rookie of the year. I'm a believer in Reuben Bain Jr., and I think that ultimately he's just got to be quicker to the punch with his hands this week. And the shorter arms, they were on display. If you look at how he matched up last week and the screenshots from All 22, the shorter arms did show. Now, I'm not saying that's why he struggled, but whenever you're taking forever to get to the offensive tackle or the guard from the edge, they're going to have the advantage when they do have longer arms, because it's just push, longer reach, try to move you off to the side. Reuben Bain just looks slow off his first step.
0: Yeah, I have to agree with you on that one. How much pressure do you think is on Yaya Diaby this season? I feel like Bucs fans have a lot of expectations for him. And, you know, he's a guy that I was able to meet, you know, after his rookie year, whatnot. And it seems like he's only digressed a little bit since his rookie season. So it's not what you want to see out of any player, let alone Yaya Diaby, who you're expecting big things from.
1: Yeah, Yaya Diaby, a very talented player, a guy who has a lot of potential to succeed in this defense and in the NFL. He's got great size, an awesome motor. I just haven't seen enough from Yaya Diaby over the last couple of seasons, and he's in a contract year as well, so you expect this to be his very best ball. Now, I think if he has a great season, he's going to outprice himself from the Buccaneers, which honestly I'm okay with. I would rather bring back Cody Mauch, who's also in a contract year in the trenches on the offensive side of the ball, but Yaya Diaby has to step up his play, not only based on last week, but really based on the last couple of years. I have not seen enough consistent play for a guy who is supposed to be that game-changing edge guy for Todd Bowles' defense.
0: Yeah, absolutely. Once again, speaking with Chris Mathis here with 95.7 WDAE down in Tampa. So, Chris, the Bucs welcome in the Cleveland Browns here for the first home game of the season. So, it's going to be good to get those cannons firing, hopefully, a lot here at home here for the first home game. But how do you kind of feel about this game? What do the Bucs need to clean up here against a, you could say, inferior opponent in the Cleveland Browns?
1: Yeah, first and foremost, if they clean up the turnovers, even last week against the Bengals, which, yes, it's hypothetical. If they did this, what if that had happened? They win that football game on the road against Cincinnati. No doubt about it. Also, the first drive last week, Baker overshot Emeka Ebuka. If he makes that, they're inside the red zone. If he was able to haul in that pass, a little overthrown, a little too much touch there for me and for Emeka Ebuka. But ultimately, I look at this game, and I'm thinking about the weather as well. The latest I'd seen, and still as of today, looks like there's going to be a chance of thunderstorms in the afternoon on Sunday, which can have an impact on the game. I wanted the Bucs to go with more of an aerial attack, but with the rain, I think they're going to go more ground game against the Browns. I'm not worried about the Browns. I think the Buccaneers do win. They're 8-point favorites as of now over Cleveland at home, but it needs to be pretty for me to say, okay, I feel good about this team. If it's a 3-point victory, low-scoring affair for the Bucs, I'm still a little concerned. And if they give up more than 14, 17 points at most defensively, I'm also disappointed in this Bucs team, because they're playing against Deshaun Watson, who was sacked 5 times last week. The Buccaneers need to bring the pressure. I need 3 sacks from this Bucs defense here against Deshaun Watson. And honestly, if he looks terrible in the first half, would not be shocked if they make the change with Shedeur Sanders in the second half.
0: Yeah, and, you know, Deshaun Watson, a guy who threw a pick on the first drive of the game against the Jaguars. So it's someone you have to take advantage of, right? And I hope they can here come Sunday. But we'll see. It's going to be interesting. How do you, offensively, how do you take a guy like Kenny Gainwell? We're talking about, you know, weather conditions and the rain and everything. So you kind of look to the run game. Bucky Irving, you expect to be that guy, the workhorse. But Kenny Gainwell, really never been a guy who had more than 500 rushing yards in his career. How involved do you want to see him here with this Bucs offense?
1: Yeah, I think he's going to be extremely involved, especially when it comes to the passing attack as well. He was the Steelers' MVP last year. There was no question about that. He could do it all through the ground game, a good pass blocker as well, in addition to being able to be a weapon for Aaron Rodgers out of the backfield. Plays almost like a slot receiver when the ball is in his hands and thrown up his direction. I believe he's probably going to get 10 to 13 touches here on Sunday, maybe more depending on the rain. If it's more of a rainy atmosphere at Ray J than what we expect, I think he and Bucky Irving will be a very relied upon duo. I would split it. I'm going to say 65-35. Bucky Irving the lead back here on Sunday against Cleveland. I think you're going to see a little bit more of Kenny Gainwell in week two.
0: All right, yeah, that's good stuff there. So once again, the Bucs playing the Cleveland Browns here this Sunday. Need a bounce back win. So how do you take, let's say the Bucs win here this weekend, and I know, Chris, we'll talk to you again, I'm sure, in the weeks to come about this Bucs team, but look, I mean, they've got a pretty challenging schedule up ahead with some tough defenses and just good teams like Dallas, Pittsburgh, and whatnot. Green Bay, Minnesota, we'll see what that looks like. I will be down there for the game against Minnesota, so it'll be good to catch up with you then. But how do you kind of take this Bucs team moving forward in the NFC South? Let's say if they do handle business against Cleveland.
1: Yeah, can't wait to see you when you get down here, Zach. And if they do handle business in the NFC South, I'm very much confident that they're going to win this division, obviously. Mm. Now, after that, it really depends on the health of this team. It depends on if the defense is still having miscommunications, which we heard once again this week at the podium from head coach Todd Bowles, more miscommunication on defense, which at a certain point, when can you keep and when can you move away from using that as an excuse defensively? It's getting a little old. We saw Todd Bowles. I'm not sure if you saw, Zach. I know you're all over it up there in your neck of the woods in the panhandle as well. But Todd Bowles got a little chippy with Rock Riley of WDAE when Rock asked about the pass rush. Todd Bowles said, look, we're moving on. I have personally moved on to Cleveland. I'm done with the Cincinnati game. I addressed all of those things on Sunday. We're moving on. A little chippy, which tells you there's a little bit of pressure being felt by Todd Bowles, and understandably so. If the Bucs stay healthy, which is a big if, and they live up to the expectation of this roster, I think they can win a playoff game here this year. After that, I'm not quite sure, but I do believe they're capable of making the playoffs and winning a playoff game.
0: Yeah, no doubt. Well, hey, man, I appreciate your time this morning. It'll be a fun one this weekend. I'm sure you'll be at the game, right?
1: I will be down there. I'll be sharing some stuff on social media at the Chris Mathis, all over it, trying to make sure that we provide the best coverage for the Buccaneer fans out there. As always, Zach, I appreciate your time as well, and can't wait to talk to you the next time.
0: No doubt. All right, man. We'll talk to you soon. I'll see you down there next week here against Minnesota.
1: You got it. Great. Best of luck the rest of the way, and great job up there, man.
0: I appreciate you. Right back at you, man. There's Chris Mathis with 95.7 WDAE. Yeah, should be a fun one here this weekend. Cleveland's in town, right? You have to take advantage of it. I mean, you drop game one. The defense keeps you in the game. The offense was pretty horrific, honestly. Baker Mayfield missing throws and just didn't look all that great. Bucky Irving, he gets involved in the run game a good amount. Really in the air, too, as Baker Mayfield kind of dumped it off to him a little bit there. That's kind of the player that Bucky Irving is in the backfield. But, yeah, man, I'm expecting big things here from Tampa Bay coming up.

0: 9 a.m. until we say goodbye, head for the weekend, where we have a beautiful slate of week three college football, NFL in store for us beginning tonight. Really excited for it. We'll get our picks in. I'll be joined by Justin Patrick from the Atlanta Airport, I believe, when we come back from break. Zach Schroeder with you right here on the Morning Sports Take on Fox Sports Pensacola, 101.1 FM.
1: This is Colin Cowherd, host of The Herd. 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

0: are just minutes away from wrapping up the program today here on the Morning Sports Take and sending you off on a beautiful weekend of so much action in both college football, NFL, high school football even tonight, and so much more. I'm Zach Schroeder here alongside he's not next to me, Justin Patrick, though. He's hopping over here on the stream here in just a moment. But Zach Schroeder with you here on the Morning Sports Take on Fox Sports Pensacola. If you're listening to us on the app, thank you so much for doing so. 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However or wherever you're listening or tuning in from, thank you so much for making the Morning Sports Take right here on Fox Sports Pensacola a part of your morning. Yeah, an awesome weekend here coming up with both college football, NFL, and so much more, and we're going to talk about it here. My partner in crime, he's usually with me here in studio, but not this morning. Justin, welcome in, man. How are you doing?
1: All loud and clear, but we are in ATL and waiting to board a flight over to Illinois and trying to find a quiet place in the airport. It's kind of hard to do a conversation, but I think I did pretty good. I found like an employee area, and so I'm kind of huckered in a corner until someone kicks me out probably, but yeah, I'm making it through.
0: All right, yeah, you're whispering. Hey, how was the flight? Your legs cramping at all? You all good? How are you feeling?
1: No, it was a 45-minute flight. I'm okay. I'm all good. Yeah, able to move around a little bit. You know me, like when I'm at an airport, I like to move. I like to walk. I don't like to I don't like to sit. So yeah, I like to stay mobile when I'm at an airport because I just don't like sitting down.
0: I feel that. Well, hey, man, hopefully your travels are going smooth so far, and hopefully they continue to stay smooth. But hey, look, we have 12 minutes here on the program today. We have so much to get through when it comes to the slates for both college football and NFL, so let's go ahead and dive straight into it. We'll talk NFL in just a moment, but college football, so much to get into tonight. A couple fun matchups here. Miami and Wake Forest, they're going on tonight. Miami favored by 20.5. Unless you have anything to say, Justin, I think we're both in agreement on Miami there.
1: Yeah, I think Miami's going to cover this game. I just don't think there's anything there from Gio Lopez that's going to give me the edge to think that he's going to keep this within three scores. So I think they'll cover the game tonight.
0: Game of the night, though, is a Big 12 matchup between Houston and Texas. Texas Tech ranked number 13 in the country. Houston, number 22. It will be in Lubbock, and Texas Tech is favored 7.5.
1: Yeah, I do like Houston in this game just for the simple fact that I think they do win the quarterback battle. I think Texas can be a much better team from top to bottom, but I'm going to go with the better quarterback here on the field, and that's going to be Connor Wegman, who's just played a good brand of football so far. He can upset some teams. He had some surprising games throughout the year last year. He looked really good so far this season, so I'm going to go with Connor Wegman, the Houston Houston Cougars to try and make an upset here tonight over the Rebels, kind of shock them after a very dramatic season, because I think it's going to catch up to Texas Tech eventually when it comes to their schedule because of the whole situation that happened with Brandon Sorsby. I think this is going to be one of those games that'll be a little bit more challenging than what they're anticipating.
0: Yeah, I'll roll with Houston to keep it a close game, but I'll pick Texas Tech in this one. I'll keep my faith in Will Hamon and the Texas Tech defense inevitably in Lubbock. I think it's a tough place to play, especially nighttime game, but we'll see. Also, Oregon's playing tonight. Hopefully they should take care of business against Portland State, but who knows? I mean, crazier things have happened. But here over the weekend, we'll see, you know, Ohio State play Kent State and whatnot. Georgia, Arkansas, fans are saying clear out the building. Don't even go to this game. Does Georgia cover 24.5 points, Justin?
1: I think so. When you've seen how bad Arkansas has just struggled so far throughout the season, I think it's obvious that this is not a good start for Ryan Sommerfeld. He might have a one-year stint when it comes to his time in Fayetteville. I hate that for him. It's just a job that really has – the expectations are really just too high. It doesn't make sense why they're that high. I mean, they should just want 7 wins out of somebody, but 7 wins at Arkansas is like trying to get 11 wins for a Ole Miss or a Florida or an LSU. You know, it's just a completely different standard they're trying to set right now.
0: Yeah. Okay, I mean, do you even want to talk about Clemson, North Carolina, if you even care?
1: I mean, I do a little bit. This game's enticing, you know? It's like, how do you take, you know, North Carolina go on the road for the first conference game? And, you know, Belichick did surprise some people with the way they looked to play defense. A lot of drama's happened since that win against TCU. Steve Belichick did resign yesterday. Yeah. The other son, Brian Belichick, is going to take over his duties. I don't know how to take that. I don't know how much this is going to change. I still think it's going to be a lot of Bill Belichick. I think it's an interesting game, but if Dabo loses this one, I mean, they're going to call for his head eventually, right? Especially because that's the thing. You see, North Carolina plays such a much better brand of football in week zero. And then last week, you see Clemson, or 2 weeks ago, you see Clemson just play an absolute horrible brand of football, just laid down for the entire game. I don't know how to take this game whatsoever, but I think I am definitely enticed by it. I'll go with Clemson, but just I'm going to watch this game because I think it's very a tell of two tales.
0: Yeah, okay, let's keep it moving, though. We do have a few minutes left here today. 2:30 is really when the slate or when the day really heats up, and we've got a fun matchup kind of locally where we have a lot of Florida State fans, Alabama fans, and your delusional FSU fans are out there trying to convince you they have a shot in this game, that last year will repeat itself, except this time in Bryant-Denny Stadium. I'm not buying it, Justin, and I highly doubt you are either.
1: Well, you know, they were delusional last year as a 14-point underdog, and this year they're a 20-point underdog, and it's like there's no way, right? I think 20 points could be something that they cover, but Bama's going to win this game outright.
0: How about Texas A&M and Kentucky, also at 2:30 here at Kyle Field?
1: Love this game. I think Kentucky covers the 20-point spread, but I think Kyle Field is going to be rocking. Absolutely. Give me A&M.
0: Okay. All right. We've got our big-time matchups now. How about number 16, SMU, traveling to Louisville? Louisville here. This should be a fun one. Louisville, a point-and-a-half favorite.
1: There's not much to do in Kentucky this time of year. There's no professional sports, so when their college teams are bumping, you saw it in Lexington, which is just an hour away. They'll do the exact same for Louisville. Give me the Cardinals to win a big game here and really show up here in the ACC.
0: Yeah, so, okay, this is another fun matchup here in the SEC. Might fly under the radar a little bit with some of the other games happening, but South Carolina, Mississippi State, two of the most dynamic quarterbacks in the SEC going at it, Kamario Taylor from Mississippi State, and, of course, South Carolina. We'll see what they do with Lenore Sellers, but 3:15, who do you have here between these two?
1: You got to give the advantage to the whoever's at home in this game, and South Carolina, that place rocks in a game like this. 4:15 is going to be the perfect time for those fans. They're going to be perfectly buzzing. Sandstorm's going to be rocking. Give me Lenora Sellers and Beamer to get the win.
0: All right, moving on down to 6 p.m. We'll have teams like Missouri and Troy going at it, but really, let's look at Florida and Auburn before we get to Ole Miss LSU. Florida, Auburn, two first-time head coaches in the SEC, their first games in the SEC. Should be a fun one, Justin. I'm rolling with Florida all the way. The spread's 2.5. I am smashing that button right there. What do you think?
1: I've just been surprised about how many people are siding with Auburn. I think Florida has the better coach. They have the better offensive weapons, but people are still siding with Auburn and South Florida, those players that came over. I'm going to go the same way with you. You know, Florida's going to cover that spread. They're going to demolish.
0: Yeah, I don't get it. I mean, it's the coach that Auburn wanted, Florida got. Like, so I don't really understand why Auburn's trying to make a case here and whatnot, but we'll see. Notre Dame, Michigan State, does this one entice you at all?
1: No, not at all. I think Notre Dame's going to take care of business. I do love Pat Fitzgerald, but this one's not moving the needle for me.
0: Gotcha. Okay, well, we're on crunch time here, so let's talk Ole Miss LSU here at 6:30 tonight, or Saturday. How do you feel?
1: I think Ole Miss wins this game. Home field advantage. I feel like just too much drama has been going on. LSU has all the pressure in the world on them. Yeah. I think Ole Miss is the one who has the better player on the field. They have the better backfield. So, yeah, give me the Rebels here.
0: Okay, yeah, I'm going to agree with you on that one. Ole Miss winning tomorrow. Even with all the drama that's taking place, they'll handle business. Let's move on to the NFL, though, to Sunday. We've got a NFC South divisional matchup here. Carolina-Atlanta, what do you think?
1: Give me Carolina to win on the road.
0: Minnesota, Chicago.
1: Chicago by a mile.
0: Yeah, I'm going Chicago here. 4.5-point favorites. I think they'll win by a much larger margin than that. Your Patriots taking on the Pittsburgh Steelers. Can they get past this tough defense?
1: Last year, they lose this game by a touchdown with 5 turnovers, 3 of them in the red zone. I think they may play a much more clean brand of football. I think they're going to look really good this week. Give me the Patriots to win and cover that 5.5-point spread.
0: Okay, Philadelphia, they travel to Tennessee to take on the Titans. Philadelphia finds themselves as 7-point favorites. Will this be a splattering, or will they stay in it?
1: Titans looked miserable last week. Give me the Titans by a mile. Eagles by a mile.
0: Okay, yeah, there's some ugly games this week. How about Green Bay and the Jets?
1: That's the thing. Green Bay looked ugly last week, too. The Jets actually played a good brand of football, so don't be surprised if they make it competitive. I think Green Bay's going to win it, but if they don't, I feel bad for all the Packer fans out there.
0: Yeah, okay, well, you can catch the Buccaneers right here in Fox Sports Pensacola 101.1 FM, and the Bucs have the Cleveland Browns coming to town for a noon kickoff on CBS this weekend. Bucs favor by 8.5. We're taking the Bucs in this one, right, Justin?
1: Thank God they have the Browns coming to town. They needed after the loss last week. They could play a much better brand of football. Give me the Bucs and to cover that spread.
0: Okay, and right after that, same time on our sister station, WPNL 103.7, you can catch the New Orleans Saints taking on the Baltimore Ravens here on the road. Ravens favored by 7.5. I think this is one of the better games of the slate this weekend. I think the Saints will keep it a close game, but I do think the Ravens will win.
1: 7.5 is dicey. If this was at home for the Saints, I would definitely almost be picking the underdog upset. But Baltimore, they rock just as hard, man. So I'm going to go with them.
0: Yeah, okay. Hey, the Bengals, this high-powered offense, they go to the road to take on a tough defense in the Houston Texans. This will be a noon kickoff as well. So what do you think?
1: Oh, man. I think I got to go with the Texans here. At home, tough defense. They also showed they have a little bit of offense last week, which you know the Bengals don't have any of. So I think I got to roll with Houston here.
0: Yeah. Another fun one here. I'm going back to that. I agree with you. I'm going to go Houston in that matchup as well. But 3:05, we've got some fun games lined up. Jacksonville, Denver. This will be at Mile High Stadium. Denver favored by 2.5.
1: Yeah, give me Jacksonville. Denver looked awful. They couldn't move the ball whatsoever. They couldn't pass the ball. Horrible first game for Jalen Waddle with the Broncos for his first game. So, yeah give me the Jags. They looked amazing last week.
0: They did, even defensively, too. I know it was against Cleveland, but they looked good. Yeah, I've got Jacksonville, too. Okay, Las Vegas and the Chargers.
1: Vegas looked good. Chargers looked horrible.
0: Yeah.
1: Oh, man, I don't know how to take this game. I think I'm going to go with the Raiders to get started 2-0. I like Kirk Cousins in this matchup. I think they impressed me last week. I think they have a really good running back in Jenty, and I don't know. The Chargers need to prove something.
0: Yeah, and I think they do this weekend. They have to find this win, so I'm going to roll the Chargers. Let's go with Washington and Dallas.
1: Washington, Dallas, yeah, this is interesting, too, just because Washington didn't play a bad brand of football. Dallas did. They didn't play their brand, but I think if they just, you know, make the offense a little bit better here, I think they'll win this game.
0: Seattle and Arizona, this one's kind of interesting. This will be in Glendale.
1: Yeah, Drew Locke will be the starting quarterback. No Sam Darnold, so that kind of gives you a little bit of an eyebrow raiser. I don't really know, kind of a rat line. I think Seattle should win it just because of their defense alone, so I think that's why I want to give it to them.
0: Okay, and the Miami-San Francisco, we have 60 seconds left.
1: Yeah, give me San Francisco.
0: Okay, there's that. And then last but not least, Sunday Night Football, Colts, Kansas City, another primetime game here for Patrick Mahomes and company.
1: Kansas City looks really good, man. I'm not even going to question it.
0: Okay. All right. Well, that's kind of the slate there. Justin, have a safe weekend, safe travels, and I guess we'll catch you Monday morning right here on the Morning Sports Take.
1: Absolutely, man. Thanks for holding it down. You're killing it over there. I'll be listening in throughout the week, and hopefully I'll be able to join you throughout the week as well. Thanks for holding down the fort.
0: Of course, man. All right. See you soon, brother. There's Justin Patrick right there, my usual partner here in studio, but he is off on some travels. He won't be back until next Friday, so I've got you covered here until then. Come Monday morning, we'll have Quinn Brazell joining us here. He'll be co-hosting with me. He is a UWF student. He covers the team very heavily. UWF, by the way, big weekend against Austin Peay. They've got a kickoff there for family weekend at 6 p.m. on the campus of University of West Florida. Seating tickets are done, but you do have standing room tickets available. Go support the Argos as they take on Austin Peay, a team who kept it pretty close with Vanderbilt just a couple weeks ago. So it should be a fun week with UWF coming off of a bye week. Go have an incredible Friday, an awesome weekend. Soak in all of the football you can, the baseball and everything else here when it comes to this sports weekend that we have in store. Take care. Have an amazing weekend. And from Zach Schroeder, you've been listening to the Morning Sports Take right here on Fox Sports Pensacola 101.1 FM.
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3: In my mind, makes me want to bet the Lions. 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
3: Time to go to work. It's a Friday, but it feels like this is the day where you go to work in this business as a football fan. 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Tyler, who does nothing other than sit by and take your phone calls, 877-3DP-SHOW. 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Thank you for visiting danpatrick.com. We got some new merchandise, DP Show branded gear there for the entire family. Last night, the Buffalo Bills christened their new stadium, and they did so in an impressive fashion, roughing up the Lions 41-31. Now, there's a couple of ways to look at this. You can look at the Buffalo Bills and say, boy, that's an impressive offense. Or you might have questions about the Lions. I know the defense was banged up. Or you might have questions about the Buffalo Bills defense. Can you outscore your opponent en route to a Super Bowl? Kansas City Chiefs recently were able to do that. But you start to look at putting up 41, which is great. What they did last week against the Texans, a game that they probably should have lost. But they're also giving up 31 points last week to the Texans, 31 points to the Lions. Now, you might look at the Lions' late scores as garbage scores, but you're still looking at a team that's going to be in a shootout every single week. You got Josh Allen. By the way, Josh Allen doesn't do it on his own. We make it seem like it's one guy against 11 guys on defense. He's incredible. But you do have maybe the most underrated player in the NFL in James Cook. He had 1,600 yards last year. And if he walked in here in his uniform, people wouldn't recognize him. But he is a great running back. Not good. He's great. But when you think about, he was at Georgia, kind of somewhere on the depth chart. You know, he was a rotational player. So Josh threw for three scores. He rushed for two more. And you start to look at this historically, because his odds right now, according to DraftKings for MVP, he's an overwhelming favorite right now. I think Caleb Wilson may be, or Williams might be, the second favorite according to DraftKings. But since 1948, 20 players have had at least three touchdown passes and rushed for two in a game. Josh Allen has done it four times of the 20 times it's been done. Cordell Stewart, the only other player to have done it more than once.
5: Wow.
3: Stat of the day, brought to you by Panini America, the official trading cards of the Dan Patrick Show. You know, you talk about anonymous rushing leaders in the last, I don't know, 40 years. Kareem Hunt in 2017, DeMarco Murray. DeMarco Murray in 2014 had 1,845 yards. Maurice Jones-Drew in 2011, 1,600 yards. Arian Foster was a thing there in 2010, 1,600 yards. Charles White in a strike-shortened season in 1987, 1,374 yards, former Heisman winner. George Rogers, Heisman winner. In 1981, 1,674 yards. But James Cook, he brings it, man. Some of the other players, you know, I mean, it feels like when you watch him, you go, oh, that's right, man, he's really good. It's kind of like, you know, Pacheco with the Chiefs. It felt like he just ran with purpose every single time he got the ball. James Cook at least got paid. Pacheco didn't, and we said that with Kansas City. It's like, he's going to give them his heart and soul, and they're going to say, thanks, Isaiah, for the memories. James Cook got paid, and he is a really, really good running back. But can you outscore everybody en route to the Super Bowl? You know, it's such a long season. We know that. Staying healthy, you're taking advantage of a Detroit defense that has not been good, has been banged up, and this is what you do. Win those games. I don't care who's on the other side, who played, who didn't play. Win those games. Because these are the games that we don't factor in. When we get to the end of the year, we're like, man, they were 9-8 and just missed the playoffs. Yeah, remember those two games that they had in the first 3 weeks and they lost those? Oh, that's right. But I don't panic, although we'll do the most must-win game of the weekend coming up a little bit later on, whether it's college or the NFL. And speaking of college, Sam Levitt, thoughts and prayers, is now listed as questionable for LSU. He's their quarterback. He was doubtful, and somehow he's questionable. Lane Kiffin has his coach's radio show. They all have this. You get friendly fire. Apparently, the question wasn't brought up about Sam Levitt's availability or his health. And from what I'm told by reporters, that topic wasn't addressed, which I would think that would be your first question. But that's just me. But I know you're playing to a local crowd, friendly fire when it comes to questioning. But I got to ask, you know, what is the update on Sam Levitt? Maybe he said going into the conversation or interview, hey, I'm not going to talk about Sam Levitt. You have to at least ask him the question. He might say, look, I don't know anything right now. We're optimistic he's going to, whatever your language is going to be. But this is one of the biggest topics in sports right now, his health going into an incredibly big game this weekend. Biggest game of the weekend. Drama. Everything that's, you know, involved in this. I got to have an update on Sam Levitt. Even if you lie to me, at least you've asked the question. All righty. Dylan, what's... Oh, it's a Meat Friday. Man, oh, man, I nearly blew through the menu. I can smell it right now. Chef Greg in from...
5: We're UMass tour guides.
3: Yeah. You know, if we get free gear, it's amazing what you guys will take home or wear. And UMass sent us a couple of golf shirts. And congratulations. The back row synchronized Danettes. You have your UMass golf shirts on. Yes, Tom?
6: The ladies do call us Minutemen. I don't think that's a compliment.
7: Nice!
6: I don't think that's a compliment.
7: Good start.
5: Speak for yourself, Todd.
3: Okay. Well, you got your UMass golf shirts on. Marvin's up front. Paulie as well, and yours truly, and the backroom guys as well. Let's run down the menu for Meat Friday.
5: Well, we have a banger today, Dan. And when I say we, I mean us and Chef Greg. Okay. Smoked chuck roast birria quesadillas. Loaded trash can nachos with dirty queso and grilled skirt steak. Garlic parmesan and buffalo butter grilled shrimp skewers. And jalapeno ranch chips and dip.
3: Who has it better than we do?
6: Nobody.
3: Dang. What's the poll question for the first hour of the program?
5: We've got a couple options with Lane Kiffin and the game last night. We'll start with Lane.
3: Okay.
5: Lane Kiffin not being asked about or bringing up Sam Levitt's status was a coincidence or by design?
3: Okay, I want to be fair to whoever the host is. I've tried to find out if the question was at least offered up. And from what I've been told, the pool reporter's saying that it was not. Yes, Marvin.
8: Garland Gilling, a reporter out of New Orleans, said Lane Kiffin talked for 30 minutes on his radio show. No mention of quarterback Sam Levitt.
3: Was he asked the question? That's what at least ask the question. That's all. If Lane doesn't want to offer up anything, hey, he's injured or he's been injured, he's banged up a little bit, we'll have an update on Friday. Whatever you want to do with blowing off the question, at least ask the question. But I want to be fair. If the host did ask it, then I'll retract that. But everything I've been told, 30 minutes. Don't you think you eventually get around to it? Okay. So what else do you have, Dylan?
5: Well, Paulie brought this up, and I think it's interesting after last night's game. Who would you pick to win the AFC today? It might be a little recency bias, with the Bills, but it's sort of the same usual suspects, more or less. Bills, Chiefs, Ravens, throw the Jags in the mix.
3: Broncos?
5: Maybe. Really, after that first game?
3: Yeah, but it's one game. Although this is a big game at home against Jacksonville. And Jacksonville's won there before. I would probably say Denver. I mean, I love watching Buffalo, but I know how the story usually ends. I love watching Baltimore. I usually know how the story ends.
5: Yep.
3: But what I saw with Kansas City, and Mahomes didn't play well. He did have a touchdown run, but he didn't light it up. That's pretty impressive. Because they were a far better team than Denver. So I'd put them in the mix. Feels like there's four. The Texans, that's a bad loss. Now you got the Bengals, which is a quietly great game. Yeah, Paulie.
7: It feels like This year, there's even more pressure on Josh Allen and the Bills. He's 30. He's got a running back. They added a receiver. They've got a nice defense. They got a brand new building. The old coach is gone. He got to keep his OC, Joe Brady. I mean, everything should be in place.
3: The thing that I'm concerned about is, do you have a go-to guy? Now, Mahomes didn't have that, you know, a couple of years ago when they traded away Tyreek Hill. I mean, he still had Kelce. But, I mean, Dalton Kincaid and Dawson Knox are you know, they're fine. Khalil Shakir, he's good, but he's not a number one receiver. DJ Moore got hurt last night. Keon Coleman has the potential athleticism to be great, but that would be my big concern. I mean, you had Diggs, but having that one guy, that go-to guy, and look, I understand moving on from Diggs, too much drama, but that would be a concern. Defensively, and Ed Oliver, he's warming up and he got hurt. I got to go, I didn't know what he was pointing to with his hip. I'm like, was he got his wallet with him? And then that was, next thing I know, he's over there in a hoodie, not playing. And Detroit does have a really good offense. But that would be my big concern. Are you going to be able to get a big stop? And do you have a go-to guy? Now, you certainly do with your quarterback and running back, and maybe that's enough. And you've got, you know, a committee of receivers there. But that would be my concern. But all of these teams have concerns. But with Buffalo, that's a great debut, certainly for that stadium. Yes, Todd?
9: But other than maybe Zay Flowers with the Dillon's Ravens, the whole AFC, there's no go-to guy. Denver has several very good. They're hoping Waddle would be that guy, but certainly didn't show up in week one. But I don't think any team in the AFC that's contending for a possible Super Bowl has that guy that you're going to go to help win the game.
3: Well, the Patriots do. Bengals got Ja'Marr Chase.
9: If we consider them a Super Bowl contender.
3: Oh, okay.
9: They're not currently listed in the poll.
3: Do you consider the Patriots a Super Bowl contender, Todd? They have A.J. Brown.
9: I'm going to say yes, just because of last year they got to the Super Bowl, and that's the only reason.
3: And do they have a go-to receiver?
9: Yeah, but I don't know. Maybe I don't hold them in as high regard, I guess, A.J.
3: Is this so you can win your argument, Todd?
9: Probably.
3: Yeah, that's what I thought. Yes, Paul?
7: Saying Ja'Marr Chase is not a top-level receiver is really gutsy.
9: No, I'm talking about the teams that, according to our poll, the Bengals, I don't think, are on our top four or five list of guys, teams.
3: All right. Yes, Dylan?
5: I'm going to interpret for Todd here. I think what he was saying is the main contenders in the AFC that we discussed don't really have, like, a star number one receiver. The Bengals are borderline, but, like, Chiefs, Ravens, Bills.
3: You didn't need to dumb it down for us.
5: I felt obligated to.
3: Why? I understood what he was saying. I speak dumb.
5: You do?
3: Yes.
5: Yes. Welcome to the team.
3: Yes. I speak jive. When I was on the set with Sandler and Chris Rock and Maya Rudolph did the entire scene on the airplane, the movie Airplane, and she did all the voices. It was great. Because, you know, I'm on the airplane, my scene, and I was channeling Leslie Nielsen, where I'm asked by Chris Rock, you know, a certain question, and I go, as a matter of fact, I am, sir. And so I was sounding like Leslie Nielsen. And then we took a break, and then all of a sudden, Maya Rudolph came over, and she goes, I can't help but do this. And then she did the entire scene from, you know, where they're on the airplane. Where is that Barbara Billingsley, who was in Leave It to Beaver? That was the mom on Leave It to Beaver, where she's like, I speak jive. Yes, Paul.
7: That is correct.
3: I had a crush on Barbara Billingsley.
7: Oh,
3: I did. I don't know why. I mean, I was just a little kid. But I always thought, man, you're supposed to have a dress on and pearls on. And I'm talking about, you know, mother, housewives. Like, that was the way you were portrayed back then. All right, a random thought. Yeah, move on. But my first crush was Julie Andrews. Oh, Sound of Music.
7: Understandable.
3: Oh, my goodness.
8: That Mary Poppins?
3: I loved her in Mary Poppins. But, oh, Sound of Music. Julie Andrews, spectacular. Gorgeous. I think I was like six, seven, something like that. Oh, the hills are alive with the sound of music.
7: Yeah, they were.
3: Oh. Yep.
7: Mine was figure skater Dorothy Hamill.
3: Yeah.
7: I like that.
3: I also had a Peggy Fleming moment there, former figure skater. And then I met her years later at the Sports Emmys. And I was afraid to go up and talk to her. I'm like, there she is. And that sounds creepy to say that. There she is. I'm sorry. My quiet voice. There she is. And she walked by, and I went, hi. It was pathetic. Yes, Todd.
9: I had a lot of dreams of Jeannie. Barbara Eden had a very nice run back in the day.
3: I don't blame you there. Rubbing that magic lamp, weren't you?
7: That was like T-ball for you.
3: How about we take a break here? Just getting started on this Friday. Back after this, Dan Patrick Show. 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

0: 46 minutes into The Matrix, I'm going to eventually get around to watching the entire movie. And it's a great movie. I just don't have the patience anymore to sit there and watch, you know, a two-hour movie. But Keanu Reeves, he's awesome. Yes, Dylan?
1: I'm just proud of you for sticking with it.
0: Yeah.
1: You know, I thought you would have bailed, you know, weeks ago.
0: No, but then I got sidetracked, and then the family wanted to watch Speed, the first Speed with Keanu Reeves and Sandra Bullock. And then I brought up, hey, who's prettier? And then my wife and daughters were like, what? I go, between Keanu Reeves and Sandra Bullock. I'm like, and they go, what do you mean? I go, never mind. It's probably something I'd bring up on my show. Wait, you would bring up who's prettier? I go, yes. And then I said, we had a hot guy draft. And they all went, what? And I go, yes, we drafted hot guys. And I thought it was time to go have some tequila and smoke my cigar. Yes, Paul.
2: I think that's most of the reason why you're never going to be able to give this up completely, because you need some bros around for conversations like who's hotter, Sandra Bullock or Keanu Reeves.
0: Yeah, I know. And I said Keanu Reeves. And then my daughters were like, Sandy is America's sweetheart. I said, wait a minute. How many America's sweethearts have we had? Julia Roberts was America's sweetheart. Meg Ryan, sweetheart. And Sandra Bullock, sweetheart. Marvin?
3: Reese Witherspoon.
0: Reese Witherspoon, yes. Yeah, but yeah, I'll give her America's sweetheart for a little while. Yes, Dylan?
1: Tom Hanks.
0: Tom Hanks, America's sweetheart.
1: Going off the board a little.
0: Yeah. All right, so just letting you know, I'm eventually going to get to the end of The Matrix. Dodgers clinch the West again. Not a shocker there. What's that, 13 in the last 14 years? And then they won a World Series title during COVID, correct? But does anybody criticize the Dodgers winning a COVID title, but we criticize LeBron when he won a bubble title? You can't have it both ways, right? Now, I know LeBron was playing, but everybody was playing in the bubble. They didn't have the home court advantage that they would have. But it just feels like, how do we somehow go out of our way to criticize LeBron? That's it. Mike never won a title in the bubble. I don't think anybody else has. Yes, Paul.
2: I think I remember some shows critiquing LeBron for the Dodgers winning that World Series.
0: Oh, okay.
2: Yeah,
0: they blamed him. Yeah. Yes, Dylan.
1: Actually, I remember right when they won, and every non-Dodger fan was giving the Dodgers the LeBron treatment. The thing is, that one faded over time. Like, no one really remembers that. The LeBron one is still like, it's a Mickey Mouse.
0: Hey, it counts as a title to me. You, all those other guys who won titles, if you look at their, nobody's looking at anybody else's resume and saying, yeah, but you won in the bubble. It's just LeBron. He won in the bubble. Josh Allen, big night last night, and he talked about ways to win in the National Football League.
4: Each game has a different way to win, and that's what was being asked of and called for us as an offense this last game. That doesn't mean that that's what's going to be asked of us this next game. We may have to, you know, run it 40 times. You know, we got to be willing to adapt throughout the game, understand what they're trying to do, and ultimately try to find positive plays. And sometimes that's checking it down. Sometimes that's not, you know, forcing explosives, letting the game come to you. But yeah, that'd be my message. Just every game has a different way to win it, and that's all we're trying to do.
0: Yeah, and when you talk about their running attack, you have to factor in Josh Allen. What do you have, 69 yards rushing? James Cook, 21 carries, 135. So that's his 17th career 100-yard rushing game, third most in the Bills franchise history. Also, 33 touchdowns in his career. That's fourth on the Bills all-time list. He's a great weapon to have. He's a dependable weapon to have. All right. How do you feel if you're a Lions fan today?
1: Ooh.
0: You held on for dear life in overtime to beat an underrated Saints team. You're down 10 in the fourth to Buffalo, 8 minutes to go, and I thought, okay, maybe. But if you're not going to get a stop, and the only guy out there who was putting pressure on that Buffalo offense was Aiden Hutchinson, you know, you're going to be in shootouts too. And I know you're banged up secondary, but not getting to Josh Allen. Plus, it feels like every time Josh Allen rolls right, something bad happens to your defense. It's like, he's rolling right. Chances are he's going to run it. You know, it's weird how, you know, if you're right-handed or right-footed, you want to roll right. You want to run right. You know, it's when you go left and it's just a little bit different. Obviously, you throw across your body. But when you get that head of steam running downhill, Josh Allen running to his right, rolling to his right, bad things are going to happen to your defense. A couple of phone calls in here. Red in Georgia leads us off. Red, good morning. What do you have for me? Hey, Red. That'd be line two, Marvin. Hey, Red.
5: Hey, Kesha. On your defense, no matter how good your defense is, first week down in Houston, they got a great defense. Did you really at the mercy at Josh Allen and having Joe Brady not the head coach? This may be their year, and I think this possibly their year, Dan. This guy doing something special early in a year like this, man, I love it, man.
0: All right. Thank you, Red. Have a good weekend. And Josh Allen, the big favorite right now for MVP after two games. Buddha in San Francisco. Good morning, Buddha. What do you have for me?
6: Nobody. Happy Meat Friday, boys. Let's go, DP Nation. And Dan, I would like to begin today's call by giving the entire DP show a standing ovation. You guys are the class of sports radio, baby.
0: Wait a minute. Are we the Pete Alonso of sports radio? Is that what you're saying?
6: Hey, win or lose, we celebrate, boys. Dan, yesterday was a sneaky great day of sports, you know, ending with the last night's housewarming party in the Highmark Stadium. And if you look at that list of NFL players that Josh Allen is ahead of in the rushing TDs list, it's insane. And to your point, Dan, my Dodgers winning the 13th out of the last 14th was great. But the real reason I called in today was Jason Tatum's interview, Dan. Did Fritzy wake up Jason Tatum from a nap right before the interview yesterday? I mean, for a split second, I thought I was listening to the replay of the infamous Kyler Murray interview. I mean, that was brutal, and you were going hard in the paint, Dan. And I mean, Jason Tatum's always like claimed to be a Kobe disciple and studied his footwork, mentality, his shot making, and all that. But apparently, he didn't study his interview skills for sure. And I mean, if I was the non-opioid like medication rep guys, that he's repping, I would be a little
0: easy, easy, easy, Buddha. He's a low-key guy. I knew that. I didn't know I was going to have to work that hard, but once he got going, I thought that he did a good job. But thank you, thank you for having my back. Yeah, he was making me work, Like I said, I think I'd rather try to guard him than try to interview him again. But he did give me a good, you know, the question helped when I said, what's the biggest misconception of your relationship with Jaylen Brown? And I think that helped him be able to say, not all of this is true. You know, there's some other things, and I really, you can't talk about me without talking about him. You can't talk about us winning without talking about him. I thought he gave a really good answer there. David in Ohio. Hi, David.
7: Hey, Dan. Happy Meat Friday. Nobody. I've got a right Monday's headline today for you.
0: Okay.
7: For Tampa Bay hosting the Browns. Baker Mayfield beats the Browns. Dude, wipes them clean. Thank you.
0: Thank you, David. Yeah, Baker Mayfield against the Cleveland Browns. I don't know if you have this sound. And I should have asked this of you earlier, Marvin. Deshaun Watson, where he blamed the media that the expectation level is way too high, that they want me to throw for 300 yards and 5 touchdowns. You're never, ever, ever going to win this. Do you have that, Marvin? Okay, here's Deshaun Watson, I believe yesterday, blaming the media.
8: I mean, I think the media has this expectation that I'm supposed to throw 400 yards and 5 touchdowns every week. So until that happens, I guess it's going to be the same situation. So, again, my job is to make sure I'm operating well so we can try to get a win and and keep moving forward from there.
0: Okay. Browns fans would take half of those numbers. Okay. Maybe two touchdown passes and 200 yards. That would be fine. But you're never, ever going to win this PR battle. You're not a victim. There are victims because of you. You just have to go out and try to play football. You got a $230 million contract, guaranteed, every single penny, and you have provided nothing. Now you have a chance. The Browns gave you a chance. The fans will probably give you a chance. But you have to do something. You keep waiting for everybody else to do something. Go out and be a man for a change and do something. Produce instead of the media. Yes, our expectation. Why wouldn't it be? But you know the best way to shut up the media? Perform. Go out there and show you're worth this kind of contract. That maybe you're that same guy who was in Houston, who was a top five quarterback. Yes, the expectation level is high. Not 400 yards and five touchdowns, but maybe 250 yards and a couple of touchdowns, and maybe no interceptions. That's all. But stop with the woe is me. You're not a victim. Yeah, Paul.
2: In his Browns career, Deshaun Watson has zero 300-yard passing games. No 400 or 500, of course. He has one game with three touchdowns. That's his best game ever.
0: When I heard it, I was thinking, is there somebody helping him? Can somebody help him? And I know that every week the starting quarterback has to meet with the media. I'm hopeful that the Browns do sit down with him and say, hey, you're going to be asked this. Hey, what are the things on your mind? Because if he says, hey, you know, it just feels like the expectation levels are too high, I would say, no, don't do that. Don't do that. You can be the most boring person at that press conference. And that's what I would tell you to do. Don't go in there and say, you guys, you want me to throw for 400 yards and five touchdowns. The fans want you to. Like the media, I don't care what you do. Either way, your content. If you're not any good and you lose your job and maybe you don't play again and Shador Sanders gets in there. Okay. Or if you play well. That's a story. And we would cover that. But right now, the story is you coming up with excuses. Go out and play. That's it. You can win your way out a lot of things. Try it. Trip in Vegas. Hi, Trip. What do you have for me today?
9: Hey, good morning, DP. Always good to speak with y'all. I got three things a little all over the place. With the Western Michigan thing, I've been thinking about it. How about this? Just play defense. It wasn't a surprise Hail Mary. And then with Coach Sarkisian's AI, if he would have slapped Caitlin Clark, no apology required. And then the last thing, I'm a little disappointed from earlier this morning with Todd. Missed the old joke when you were talking about Barbara Billingsley. What was the raciest thing said back in the 60s? Ward, you were a little hard on the Beaver last night. Y'all have a good weekend.
0: Thank you, Trip. Yeah, when you look back on the premise of Leave It to Beaver, but back then you only had three channels. I mean, we didn't know any better. There were no streaming services. You weren't going to the movie theaters unless it was really something special. And then you're watching, and Eddie Haskell, you know, he would always say, hello, Mr. and Mrs. Cleaver, is Wallace at home? And then he'd go up, and then Eddie Haskell would turn into something different. But Lumpy, remember there was one of the friends was named Lumpy? Yes, Paul?
2: When I was a kid, I can remember adults saying, oh, that kid's a total Eddie Haskell. And I didn't understand it until I saw episodes.
0: But, you know, Happy Days was a big deal. Happy Days was, like, that was something. I remember Fonzie used to do the thumbs up. Henry Winkler, the Fonz. We were playing a basketball game, and I said to my teammates, we were playing Waynesville. I said, how about we go out, we're getting introduced, and we do the thumbs up, Fonzie.
2: Bulletin board material.
0: Man, we're crazy. We're wild. And I remember you go out to midcourt, you get introduced, you go, thumbs up. Yeah. We lost. David in Oklahoma. Hi, David. What do you have for me today?
10: What's up, DP?
0: Hi, David.
10: How you doing, man?
0: Good.
10: How you doing, man?
0: Good.
10: First of all, how about them Cowboys, baby?
0: Anyways,
10: Oklahoma State, that is. First of all, I want to talk about the Chargers. As a Raider fan, when they lose this week, going into the next 6-7 weeks, if you look at the Chargers' schedule, they could be 0-8, 0-7, something like that. But I just want to see, are they in trouble, the Chargers? Are they in trouble with with Harbaugh and the quarterback they have up there? Like, they haven't really done nothing in 10 years, and the schedule coming up, this could be it for them.
0: Yeah, I'm going to say that the Chargers will be okay for the time being. It feels like almost everybody, we go, boy, they got a tough schedule. Boy, they got a tough schedule. Everybody, it feels like, has a really tough schedule. Yes, Paulie.
2: The Chargers had the Raiders at home, then at Bills, at Seahawks, Broncos, at Chiefs, at Rams, Texans, Ravens. Yikes.
0: Yes. That is a very difficult schedule. Yeah, you better win this game. This isn't one of those we're looking past the Raiders. But if you do lose this one, then all of a sudden, you know. And we'll do this next hour. Most must-win game of the weekend. And hopefully we have a variety of games, most must-win game of the weekend. Like the Rams are hosting the Giants. Not the end of the world, but Myles Garrett's out. Is Aaron Donald going to play? Now, all of a sudden, he's not a luxury. He's a necessity for that defense. Yes, Dylan?
1: Yeah, do you think the terms of Aaron Donald's deal changed after Myles Garrett got hurt? They're like, you can't do totally whatever you want. We're going to actually need you a little bit more.
0: We need you for away games, too. All right, we'll take a break. More phone calls coming up. He is co-host of Bussin' with the Boys, Taylor Lewan. He'll join us coming up next hour. And back with our play of the day after this. Give me liberty or, well, not death, but you know how that saying goes. Give me liberty. Who had that expression? Give me liberty or give me death. Dylan, you should know that. You're an educated guy.
1: I believe that was Abe Lincoln.
0: Abe Lincoln, give me liberty or give me death? I don't think so.
1: I don't either.
0: Was it Ben Franklin?
1: That would be my second guess.
0: Why don't you go to ChatGPT while I talk about Liberty Mutual. 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
1: It was Patrick Henry.
0: Patrick Henry.
1: Obviously.
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4: 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Three tight end set. Here's a snap. Hand off to Cook, who reaches the end zone for the touchdown. The Cook is in the kitchen on a one-yard touchdown run.
5: 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I did put into ChatGPT about getting through the movie The Matrix. Now, maybe that's not the way. I said, why is it hard for me to get through the movie The Matrix in one setting? And ChatGPT broke it down you have to get through the setup. The first hour is where viewers who aren't already invested in the premise are most likely to lose interest. So thank you for helping me have an excuse as to why I'm struggling to get through The Matrix. Yes, Dylan.
6: But you said you're 46 minutes in.
5: Yes.
6: 14 more minutes. You're over the hump.
5: Yeah.
6: I believe in you.
5: But I'm more of a John Wick guy. John Wick is easy to watch. I don't have to think. Matrix, I got to think a little bit.
6: Yeah.
5: Yeah. Yes. Yes, Paul.
7: That's why you love the Bourne movies. Put it on. He wins. You go home.
5: Always a great chase scene.
7: Yeah.
5: Always. Love Bourne. Yes, Marvin.
8: Taken is in that same category.
5: Yeah, I'm fine with Taken.
8: Let's put it on.
5: Okay, the problem I had with Taken is, I think in the first one, there's all these car accidents. Nobody dies, but there's just total chaos. He's the one that is, you know, causing all these pileups. Nothing ever happens. Yes, Marvin.
8: Yeah, there was a scene where the Albanians were shooting at him, and they didn't hit him at all. It looked like an episode of the A-Team. I remember watching the A-Team when I was a kid, and all it would do was just hit the ground as Mr. T was just running into the truck.
5: Pathetic. Yes, Dylan.
6: The best. I know you haven't seen this, but the best is Star Wars. The stormtroopers never killed a single person in any of the movies. Also, I've got the John Wick kill count for each movie. Obviously, notoriously kills a lot of people.
5: It's like 100, isn't it?
6: So for the first John Wick, 77.
5: Okay.
6: Pedestrian. John Wick Chapter 2, 128.
7: Wow.
6: Just that's a nice line graph going up. And then he regresses a little. John Wick Chapter 3, he kills 94. Then the real banger, John Wick, that was Chapter 3. John Wick Chapter 4, 140 kills.
5: But didn't they kill his dog?
6: Yeah, that's always how it's. That'll ruin any man.
5: Yes.
7: And that explains the first 10 kills, but after killing your dog.
5: and I don't blame him after that. You know, he had to go after some people, but he doesn't get killed. I mean, he doesn't get shot. You would think he has the Matrix skills in John Wick in being able to avoid the bullets. Nick in Irvine. Hi, Nick. What do you have for me?
9: Dan, always such an honor to talk to you. You're a Hall of Fame legend. Thank you for being there. Listen, Lane Kiffin is a human piece of garbage. If you don't believe me, ask the Raiders, ask USC, ask Ole Miss, and in a couple years you can ask LSU. This man is an immature narcissist like a five-year-old, and instead of walking into a bar and asking where's the hotties, he should be asking where's the potties. And if you want more hot takes like this, I've started a Substack at
5: I don't think we need more hot takes like that. But thank you, Nick.
7: Substack.
5: Thank you. Hey, people keep hiring him. He must be good at something. But to overcome all of this, yes, Dylan.
6: Isn't the hot take to be like, I love Lane Kiffin?
5: Yes.
6: Everyone says they hate Lane Kiffin. I do like Lane Kiffin. I think he's awesome.
5: I appreciate Lane Kiffin.
6: Yeah.
5: Okay? He's good content. That's all. That's all I care about. Good or bad, your content. Andrew in Washington. Hi, Andrew.
10: Oh, good morning, Dan Dennett. Happy Meat Friday.
1: Well, EME last week for my MMWGOTW actually picked a game that is this week, Alabama and FFU. So I'm not going to contribute to that this week. But I did have a couple of comments and then a stat. But I'm not piling on Jason Tatum. I think he's an excellent guy, lives a nice, clean life for the NBA. But I do think he's a bit manufactured star for us to believe in more than he's done it for the passion of the game. That's just my take. Also, I was wondering is, Todd, so is he only going to do Todd cast during the NFL season according to how the Buffalo, how his Denver Broncos do? Because Tuesday we missed a Todd cast, and I know that he got physically assaulted by Nick Wright, but Todd, you got to give America what they need. They need to hear you rant.
10: Well, and Nick Wright, he verbally assaulted Todd, not physically assaulted. But thank you, Andrew. You did the Todd cast yesterday?
11: Yes. I had a doctor appointment, shockingly, on Tuesday, so it got moved to Thursday. And the only reason I booked or I asked that we should put Nick Wright on is because I was hoping it was going to go in a very different direction, and he was going to praise the Broncos and have to deal with his Chiefs losing, but that backfired terribly.
10: Joe in Wisconsin. Hi, Joe. What do you have for me?
12: Hey, DP. Joe in Boston today. Chased my wife out for a work conference and was just wondering if you or any of the boys had a day drinking spot to grab a little beer. I'm on foot and got nothing to do.
10: And you're in Boston?
12: It's in Massachusetts.
10: Okay. All right. Dylan, I'm sure this is right up your alley.
6: Well, this one's actually a sneaky one, Dan. Our friends at Eventide in Portland, restaurant that we're big fans of, there is one in Boston as well, near Fenway Park.
10: That's right. Yeah, right by Fenway.
6: There's also a restaurant called Salty Girl.
10: He wants to go drinking.
6: Yeah, well, you drink at restaurants.
10: Okay.
6: Bars, go to any Irish bar. It's Boston.
10: Okay. I don't know if that was a real recommendation there. Who's in the confessional? Todd is? Okay. 1 hour in the books. Two more to go on this Meat Friday. Fritzy, Dylan, Marv, Paulie, yours truly, and of course the backroom guys. 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
2: Where are all the hotties?
1: This is Dan Patrick.
2: Hour two. It's a Meat Friday. Everybody's here, ready to play. In the sandbox, as they like to say. 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
3: Will do, Dan. 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
2: Who has it better than we do?
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2: 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Sunday night football, Patrick Mahomes leads the Chiefs against the Colts. That'll be at Arrowhead, Chiefs-Colts Sunday night. That'll be on NBC and Peacock, where you can also find this program, also NBC Sports Now. 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Say good morning if you're watching on Peacock or listening on our radio affiliates around the country. Through all this drama the last couple of days, the betting line on LSU and Ole Miss has not changed. It's now back to 3. LSU favored by 3, number 7, LSU versus number 8, Ole Miss. Lane Kiffin had his weekly radio show. He was not asked the question about his quarterback, Sam Levitt, who was listed as doubtful and now questionable and now probably probable. This is what I don't understand. Now, you have to give a daily update in the SEC. And it's 7 o'clock when you have to give that update injuries to the SEC. But if we look at the timing on this, Paulie, help me understand. If it's 7 o'clock when Lane Kiffin is doing his show, he has to know by then at 7 o'clock Sam Levitt's status for the game, correct?
7: Yeah, according to SEC rules, you have to give the conference an injury update before 7 p.m. Central Time at the conclusion of your practice. So when he went into that coach's show, he would have known what his team, the SID, would have sent over to the conference about the status of his quarterback.
2: Okay, I mean, I can question this because I do think this is part of the gamesmanship with Lane, and I understand it. I'm just trying to understand if this is what he really wanted to do or maybe accidentally forgot to update Sam Levitt or didn't want to talk about it or the host didn't ask about it as a way of saying to Ole Miss, hey, we're not quite sure. But this is good news for LSU. You would think that Lane would want to share to his audience. Like, that should have been the lead. They need you producing this, Paulie. It's like, okay, what are we going to go with? What's our lead story here? I don't know. What do you think? How about Sam Levitt's health? Oh, that's right. Yeah, he's probable now in the biggest game of the year for us. Yeah, Paul.
7: Or you go all Seacrest and say, Coach, we're going to get to Sam Levitt in a minute, but first, the offensive line situation.
2: Yeah.
7: Keep teasing it.
2: After the break. All right, 877-3DP-SHOW. More phone calls coming up. We'll get to that with Tyler sitting by to take the calls. Dylan, poll question from hour one, and then what are we going to go with hour two?
3: Well, perfect timing, Dan. Hour one poll was Lane Kiffin not being asked about or bringing up Sam Levitt's status during his radio show was coincidence or by design. 97.5% of people said by design.
2: Okay.
3: For this hour, this is off of your Matrix situation.
2: Mm-hmm.
3: Have you ever been watching a movie and then partway through said movie switched to a different movie with the same lead actor? Because I'm imagining that's where the inspiration to switch to Speed, which you did, came from.
2: I didn't switch it. You know, my wife and daughters did. I'm guessing. But I said, look, I can't get through the rest of the movie. I'm going to go and, watch the football game. And then my wife said, well, we're going to put on Speed. And so I said, all right, I'll hang around a little bit to see Sandy Bullock. And then I watched 15 minutes and then I said, I got to go. And so I went in and had some tequila and smoked my cigar and watched some football. Yes, Dylan.
3: But I imagine would they have watched Speed had you not been watching The Matrix? I guess that's sort of the question. It's like the Keanu Reeves thing was obviously fresh on their mind, hence why they decided on Speed.
2: They are big Sandy Bullock, Miss Congeniality. the movie Heat with Melissa McCarthy. Have you seen that movie? I think it's called Heat or The Heat. Melissa McCarthy is unbelievably funny in that movie. Like, just wild. She's already funny, but there's some lines in there. Because I went, I don't know if I want to watch this, but I think it's called The Heat. Yeah, Paulie?
7: Yeah, Heat. Yeah, I think it's just called Heat.
2: Well, there is a movie called Heat. I think it's got to be The Heat, because Heat, that's De Niro and Pacino. And Val Kilmer, I think, in that.
7: Correct, The Heat. They added the.
2: Yeah, that's what I was saying. But yeah, Melissa McCarthy's great. Funny. With Sandy Bullock. I think she's got great comedic timing. I do. I think she, and America's sweetheart for a little while. What happens when you, do you age out of, or, I don't know. Meg Ryan was America's sweetheart for a while. And then what happened? Does somebody say, Meg, sorry? And it's like the manager comes out to the mound. Come here. Yes, Marvin.
4: Then Julia Roberts comes out with Pretty Woman.
2: Mm.
4: She's a lady of the night with a heart of gold. She's America's sweetheart now.
2: Now, that was supposed to be a darker movie. Pretty Woman, I think, was presented as a darker movie, not the feel-good, hey, I'm walking the streets, I'm a hooker, Richard Gere, hey, take me in and treat me like a princess, and we live happily ever after. But I think initially, according to my sources in Hollywood, that it could have been a darker premise. Yes, Paul.
7: Do you think they tested an alternate ending where she just goes back to work and he goes back to where he's from?
2: I don't know.
7: That'd been awful.
2: But I think the script was maybe a little more about her being an escort, as they like to say. Yes, Mark.
4: Via ChatGPT, the original premise of Pretty Woman was a gritty, dark, cautionary tale about class and prostitution in Los Angeles titled 3000.
2: Boy, you'd never know that from watching that movie.
4: Oh, they had King of Wishful Thinking in the background while she's walking down.
7: Montage scenes, shopping.
4: Yeah, Rodeo Drive. Big mistake.
2: Oh, she looked awesome in that movie. Gorgeous. But I think Mystic Pizza... You want to see Julia Roberts look beautiful? Nah, right there. She is. And the movie was good, And I've been to Mystic Pizza looking for Julia Roberts. Yes, Dylan.
3: More of an Erin Brockovich guy.
2: Nah, I didn't like that. I mean, I know she won the Academy Award, but, the Erie Canal.
3: Who cares, right?
2: Yeah. I've been to the Erie Canal, by the way.
3: You have?
2: Yeah, I went to a wedding there. My brother got married in Erie. Didn't last, but
3: never does.
2: It had Erie written all over it. Yeah, Paul.
7: How about these, Julie Roberts? Notting Hill, My Best Friend's Wedding, Runaway Bride, Steel Magnolias. You love that?
2: No, I like Runaway Bride.
7: All right,
2: but I felt bad for Richard Gere. Like, come on, why are you running away? What are you afraid of? Intimacy? Yes, Dylan.
3: Have you also been to all of those movies locations? Because right now you've been to Mystic Pizza, the Erie Canal, I assume Rodeo Drive. Are you...
2: Nottingham
3: Hill. Hill, yeah.
2: Nottingham Hill.
3: Are you
2: Hill?
3: Following Julia Roberts, I guess is my question.
2: No, not. She lives in Taos, New Mexico.
3: Oh, really?
2: Yeah.
3: Taos, cool.
2: I mean, I think she lives there.
3: I couldn't really hazard a guess, but I know exactly.
2: But I have been to Santa Fe.
3: Santa Fe's nice.
2: Yeah. My wife surprised me, and she said, hey, we're going to go on a trip. I said, okay. And she goes, I know, you haven't been there. And I said, okay. And so we get on the plane, and she's like, don't look at the, blah, blah, blah, blah. And I said, okay. And then she said, here. And it was Santa Fe. And I forgot that I did a movie, a Sandler movie in Santa Fe, The Ridiculous Six, I think it was called. Not a blockbuster, by the way. But that might be where I played Abe Lincoln.
7: Yes, it was.
2: Okay. We get to Santa Fe, and I feel bad because I said, Hannah, I've been here before. She goes, when? And I said, I did a Sandler movie. She said, well, you never told me you went to Santa. I said, yeah, I went to Santa Fe. And we stayed in the same hotel that I stayed at with, Santa.
3: Wait, really?
2: Yes.
3: Oh.
2: Yes.
3: Yeah.
2: And so I felt bad because she was trying to surprise me. And it's like, oh, you're going to love Santa Fe. And I did. But I said, I've been here, huh? I said, that restaurant's really good over there. They got an art gallery over there. I think I could have done some acting and pretended that I didn't go to Santa Fe. Yes. Yes, Dylan.
3: I feel like you get a pass for being a work trip. Is that fair?
2: Well, I was in character.
3: Yeah.
2: And my character knew that we were in Santa Fe, but I didn't because I totally immersed myself into being Abe Lincoln. Yes, Marv.
4: Sorry, going back to America's Sweetheart because this is the Dan Patrick Show. Is there a current America's Sweetheart? Hmm. Is there somebody right now that we crown as America's Sweetheart?
2: America's Sweetheart. I'm going to guess this is right up Todd's alley. Oh, yeah. Hey, Todd.
8: A lot of Anne Hathaway movies in recent
2: years. I don't think she's a sweetheart.
8: No?
2: Nope. I think she's in a lot of things, but I don't think we look at her and go, sweetheart.
8: She's a casting director, sweetheart.
2: I think she's really talented actress, but that's different than America's Sweetheart. Yes, Marvin.
4: Okay, I got one.
2: Okay.
4: If she didn't do so many suggestive maybe scenes or ads, Sydney Sweeney.
3: It's a good guess.
2: Maybe we would like for her to be our sweetheart, but I don't think she's America's sweetheart.
4: That's what I'm saying.
2: Yeah, she's polarizing.
4: Yes.
2: Yes, Dylan.
3: Recently departed, but also kind of bucks the idea that you can age out of being a sweetheart. Mm-hmm. Dolly Parton was...
2: Yeah.
3: I would say one of...
2: She's emeritus sweetheart.
3: Yeah.
2: Yes.
3: Yeah,
2: I like that. Absolutely. Yeah, Paul.
7: Yeah, kind of a Mount Rushmore type figure. No pun.
2: That she would take up two parts.
7: Right. Of yeah. There you go. I knew you'd get that.
2: Yeah. I'm sure you did. Stat of the day brought to you by Panini America, the official trading cards of the Dan Patrick Show. There was football last night. It was Josh Allen, all Josh Allen all the time. And they put up an impressive offensive performance. Josh Allen talked about opening up that new stadium in style.
9: I think at the national anthem, caught myself like taking it all in and understanding how cool of what I get to do. My job is the coolest thing in the world. It's everything that I've ever wanted to be the quarterback of an NFL franchise. And I'm just very fortunate that I ended up here in Buffalo and got to, be the first quarterback to open this stadium, which is a special spot.
2: Now the Lions offense did put up 31 points. Now you can say garbage time, but still put up 31 points. The narrative will probably be, that the offense isn't the same without Ben Johnson. Without Ben Johnson last year, who's the Bears head coach, Detroit was the fourth highest scoring offense in the NFL. Fifth most yards per game. The one thing that they miss with Ben Johnson as a play caller is third down. In 2025, they were 20th. So last year, 20th in third down conversion. 2024, third overall.
10: Stat of the day, stat of the day, stat of the day, stat of the day. Here comes that
2: what?
10: Stat of the day.
2: Ben Johnson, yes, great play caller, but I think we may have overrated a little bit his departure considering the numbers they put up last year. Third down, that's the money down. And that's a big, big difference. And we're seeing that with Caleb Williams, at least so far, putting up the 59 points. And there's no reason to think that they won't be one of the highest scoring teams. The issue is going to be, and this happens with a lot of teams, including Buffalo, can you be middle of the pack? Dallas Cowboys, you had great offense last year. You had one of the worst defenses in NFL history. Can you be middle of the pack? Now you have other teams, conversely, who might be better defensively, like the Texans, who were hoping they're going to be a top 15 offense. And if they are, then they're going to be a formidable team come playoff time. But I look at Buffalo. You can look at Detroit, and Detroit's defense was banged up. But you held on for dear life at home against the Saints. By the way, I did talk about James Cook as one of the most underrated players. Tyler Shuck, who nobody wanted to focus on because they spent all the time on Shedeur Sanders. Tyler Shuck can play. Tyler Shuck put up big numbers in Detroit. But you know what? Nobody's going to talk about him. They should, because he's good. We came up with a T-shirt, Shuck Around and Find Out. That was that based off Mike Tyson? Didn't Tyson have a quote?
7: Yeah.
2: F around and find out. And then we thought, well, we'll do Shuck Around and Find Out. So a friend of mine said, hey, I'm going to send you a picture. And it was my friend and Taylor Shuck's dad with a Shuck Around and Find Out. And they're, you know, at the beach somewhere. And it's like, all right, Tyler Shuck. Yeah. I think I just proved my point that nobody talks about him by calling him Taylor Shuck. Yes, Dylan.
3: Yeah, you sent that picture into the group chat, yes. And I was just like, who is that? And you just go, Shuck's dad.
2: Yes. Yeah, Paul.
7: The last four games of last season, last five games, Tyler Shuck, 5-1 as the starter, 6 touchdowns, 1 pick.
2: Yeah, and by all accounts, he was the polished guy coming out of college. And most of the analysts or scouts talked about that. But he was 25, I think, when he was coming out. He's a good quarterback. You know, I don't know if he's a franchise quarterback long term. He's not expensive, but you know, New Orleans has something, and that's why you know that division's up for grabs. And you know, the Saints could easily win that. You know, going on the road in Detroit in the overtime, even going for the two with Kellen Moore, I was fine with it. I mean, that's telling your team, hey, let's go, let's knock these guys off at home. All right, we'll take a break. We'll talk to one of the co-hosts of Bussin' with the Boys, Taylor Lewan, former offensive lineman, spent, I think, 9 years in the NFL. He blocked for Derrick Henry in Tennessee, but got a very successful show with Bussin' with the Boys on Barstool. We'll take a break. More phone calls coming up as well. We're back after this. Dan Patrick Show. The wait is over. 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

0: More phone calls coming up. Update the poll results as well. It's a Meet Friday here. Formerly of Barstool, Bussin' with the Boys co-host Taylor Lewan. He played 9 seasons with the Titans, 3-time Pro Bowler, former first-round pick out of Michigan by the Titans in 2014 NFL draft. You know what? Let me start there. Can you be objective about Michigan football?
1: I can be optimistically realistic. Is that, I think it, that doesn't make sense, but I can do that.
0: Okay, then can I give Western Michigan credit for the win now that they have admitted a mistake?
1: I think civilization, the human beings, the fans, should give all the credit in the world for Western Michigan having a great game plan. I think they outplayed Michigan. I think they deserve to win that game. The reality of which we sit in right now is Michigan is 2-0, and Western Michigan is 1-1. Do I think they should have won that game? No. No, I don't. But at the end of the day, like it happened. I don't understand how that could have possibly happened, but the reality is this is where we sit. And that felt objective.
0: Okay, that's good. No.
1: That felt objective.
0: Yes,
1: when I said
0: yes. Did you ever react as excited after that game that you got the win as you did when you played in college or you played in the NFL? Any game that made you more excited with an outcome?
1: You know, Mr. Patrick, what it's so funny is like when I was playing in the NFL, like I didn't give a lot of attention in my brain to Michigan. I kind of left and I was like doing my thing. And so like I've been excited, but since like I think 23 before the season, no, 21, I put my flag down and said, I'm back to being a Michigan fan. I'm an alum, but I'm now going to be a fan. And so from a fan standpoint, I've never, well, I think that time we beat Ohio State when we were underdogs by 20.5 points 2 years ago, I was probably more excited about that. To me, it's looking at this season, looking at Whittingham and seeing the culture, all the crazy stuff from an incompetent coach the year before and how like little organization there was. And then you get into camp and you're like, hey, Bryce Underwood, he lit A+ in camp. We're feeling so great about him, all this. So you're seeing, hey, we got the schedule, but maybe we're a playoff team. And it's the excitement is not, oh, we beat a MAC championship team. The excitement is, oh, our season's not dead. Because you've been in this game long enough to know like the optimism that takes place in August for all of us, NFL, college, it's like our teams were so excited about what could be. And the reality is you're going to drop some. It's so good to know that we're still alive after 2. Because if you're going to be 1-1 in any way, you thought it would be week 2, not week 1.
0: Do you contribute to Michigan's NIL?
1: I do, and so is Will Compton, actually. I don't know. Have you heard about the most prestigious trophy game of all time, the Bussin Bowl?
0: No.
1: Okay, if you have a minute, I'd love to tell you about it. So, I don't know how, it was 4 years ago, we sat down with Jim Harbaugh and we're like, hey, we got our lawyer, which was Jack McPherson. He just wrote on a piece of paper. Are you willing to play for a trophy game between Michigan and Nebraska? Before we could finish the sentence, Harbaugh grabs the piece of paper, signs it. That's the competitive nature he has. Scott Frost, as he was waking up, rubbing his eyes, he goes, yeah, you know, I'll do that. I'll do that too. Signs that. So we have literally 2 signed documents, legal documents saying that Michigan and Nebraska play for a bowl game. So we've done that. We've actually had a trophy made. It's at Michigan right now, and that is as all time as it gets.
0: When you look back on, if I was going to give a snapshot of your NFL career, what picture would I show?
1: That is a great question. I think the fans would probably put like the arrow of me shooting at Josh Norman. I think that's something that goes viral like 4 times a year, like every quarter, like we're paying our quarterly taxes. Then also someone's like, let's put this clip back out of Taylor Lewan and Josh Norman. But I think there would just be a photo of 2019, man, and that AFC championship run and the whole team. Like, I loved our offensive line. I loved Tannehill, all the adversity the team had to go through, and then Derrick Henry. Like, dude, that it puts a smile on my face every time I think of that year, and it just sucks to see where the Titans are at now.
0: What was it like to block for Derrick Henry?
1: Chaotic for the first 4 steps, and then absolutely pure bliss. It was artwork, how we kind of talked about our backdrops. Like, getting Derrick Henry into this 4th or 5th step is, like, the thing you have to do for him to be, like, as successful as he has been. And
0: explain that to me. Explain that.
1: Great. I would absolutely love to. So, Derrick, obviously, like, 6'4", whatever he is, 250. Like, he and I weigh the same amount right now. He's just an absolute – he's a American twisted steel. So these jump cuts that you're seeing out of Gibbs, out of Detroit, or Cook, or these guys, like, that's not like his game. His game is getting ahead of steam going. So for the offensive line, it's sustaining those blocks essentially to the line of scrimmage. If you can get Derek at a full head of steam at the line of scrimmage, that's where you see the 99-yard runs, the stiff arms that take place, the X factor that is Derek Henry, and the reason why he's like third in rushing all the time. So that is like the difficult part of being an offensive lineman for Derrick Henry, but also like that's that hard, you know, like you have to like get in a guy's way essentially and give him like have a clean line of scrimmage. After that, it's all him, man. And so I think he's going to be a Hall of Famer. He's one of my favorite teammates of all time. And I just love where he and I were at year one in his career versus now.
0: Did you ever hear, I always tell people the game is different if you're on the sidelines. I know it's different when you're playing, but the sounds when I'm on the sidelines, my God, it's so violent that you probably don't realize it because you're in it. But then if you now listen to it, and you're like, God, I played that sport.
1: Dude, Mr. Patrick, you're 100% right, because when you're in it, like you hear these loud noises, like, oh, man, he blasted it. You say like all these phrases, and you hear these things, and you have a couple of big hits that makes a loud pop. And as like I remember – I think it was the first year I was out, and we were at Barstool's bowl game, and it was like Miami of Ohio versus like Wyoming, like two schools that barely made a bowl game. We're down there supporting down in Tucson, Arizona, and I'm watching the guys warm up and just hear the noises of the warm up, and I'm thinking to myself, I can't believe how much violence it took for me to be as soft as I am now. Because the thought process of putting the shoulder pads on the helmet, like, you know, I'm 250. All right, and it takes a lot to look this average, but there ain't no way I could go in there and be any sort of contributing factor to any team with the headspace I'm in now. Because it's such a crazy world being in it versus being out of it. Because you have the ability to objectively zoom out, look at everything, see guys' body languages and all of that. When you're in it, it's like horses with blinders on it. You're only seeing it. It's such a loud noise when it's good or bad for you. That's the psychological warfare that takes place for these players that I don't think it's talked about enough.
0: He's Taylor Lewan, co-host of Bussin' with the Boys podcast, played 9 years with the Titans and a former first-round pick. You're on the road, the Sauce Showdown rivalry. Can you explain exactly what America should be in store for?
1: Yeah, there's a lot to be in store for. Obviously, there's not enough headlines taking place in week three of college football, so there's got to be more, and I have more for you, and it's Kevin's Natural Foods. Will and I have both planted flags on our favorite sauces. Mine is teriyaki, his is cilantro lime. So we're essentially going around the country, getting a poll from people of which sauce do you like more? The winner at the end of the year gets bragging rights, which then you understand that's more important to us than anything else. But a cherry on top is Kevin's Natural Foods is going to donate $10,000 to a charity of our choice. So in the chaos of the world that we live in, it's nice to do a little good as well. So I'd love to ask you, like, if you and I were sitting at a table and a waiter or a waitress walked up to us and said you have two options, teriyaki chicken or cilantro lime chicken, what are you going with?
0: Teriyaki.
1: I love that, and I love that you answered that, because Will would then belittle you and say you have an uncultured palate, to which I say, nay, sir. Teriyaki is always the one there.
0: If I did Barstool Octagon, who's getting out?
1: Between me and
0: everybody.
1: Any of the Barstool boys?
0: Everybody.
1: It's the best imagination in my head of me versus Big Cat, Portnoy, Gaz, Compton, Brandon Walker. I would love it. I think that'd be so much fun. So much fun. And they remember surviving Barstool. I got killed in the pink wedding, but when it came to the physical things, they know who would handle business there.
0: You regret any of your tattoos?
1: I would say no. I've gotten some removed, but I would say no. I've always loved tattoos. Like when I was like 8 years old, I would draw mustaches on my fingers, and I would always kind of want that. And then when I was 17, I got this right hand man. And let me just tell you something, Ann Arbor, Michigan, that is the greatest pickup line of all time. It's the best conversation starter about me and my right hand man. I will tell you one if you have time for it.
0: Okay.
1: When I was a senior in high school, June 10th, 2009, I left to go to Michigan. I went to a girl and I proposed to her with an empty ring box. And I told her I was going to be a first round draft pick someday. And I can't fill this ring box now, but I promise you someday I can put the biggest diamond in the world in it. And I got her initials tattooed on the side of my, on the side of my rib cage. And that's just a kiss of death, right? Like,
0: yes.
1: October 31st, Spooktober, ghouls and goblins are out, and also Jacqueline Michelle Scully breaks up with me. The next day, she has a boyfriend in Tucson, Arizona. So I've been married now for 10 years. I still have the tattoo. My wife thinks it's hilarious. So like an old sailor, I put an X through it, the JMS, and I have TGL, which is my wife's, TML, excuse me, her initials under it. And I just think it's funny. It's funny to think back at a dumb kid doing that, but yeah, I have no regrets, as they would say.
0: Does she ask, have you run into your ex?
1: Yeah. Oh, yeah. I ran into her after my rookie season, and I was a first-round pick, so I feel like I won the battle. I won the battle. I'm sure she's married now, totally happy. No bad blood there. She did break my heart, though, Danny. I'll be honest. Didn't get over it there. I met my wife. Didn't get over for like 6 years.
0: You can go to kevinsnaturalfoods.com. That's the best place to go for information and in your sauce.
1: 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We put custom socials all the time for Kevin's. Like, I'm so aligned with this brand and the fact that, you know, health and wellness is such a big part of my life, and we have so much going on, especially so much travel. It's good to have something that you can go to quick that's non-GMO, paleo, high in protein, because you know how it gets when the holiday season hits, right? You start to put a little on the waist, and you're like, man, I can't believe I did this January 1st. I'm going to start it over. With Kevin's, at least I get to look in the mirror and not throw up a little bit, you know? I look in the mirror with the shirt off and be like, all right, we're okay. We're okay with this. At least my diet's good. So shout out Kevin's for that.
0: How did you keep all of the weight on? I look at Joe Thomas now, and I go, that's like half of Joe Thomas.
1: I know. It truly, for me, it was... I always had to gain weight. So I was like taking shots of olive oil, which is like 900 calories per shot. And then I would have three shakes that are 1200 calories each, along with three meals. I would go to bed at night and just for my body digesting, I would lose 8 pounds. I would lose 15 pounds of practice. So when the doctor came to me and said, hey, Louie, you're done. It really turned.
0: Good to catch up with you. Congrats on all the success there. We appreciate you joining us.
1: Appreciate you. Massive fan. Thanks for having me on the show.
0: It's Taylor Lewan, bussing with the boys. I think you guys should address me as Sir Mr. Patrick. Thought that was very nice, respectful. Played 9 seasons with the Titans, there, 3-time Pro Bowler. Bussing with the boys. What, Marvin?
2: So we should all call you Mr. Patrick?
0: No, you don't.
2: You'd like to, but we don't.
0: No. Now, I was going to correct him, but I thought, well, maybe just said it one time. But I'm probably old enough to, well, I am old enough to be his dad. Yes, yes, Marvin.
2: Yeah, you're old enough to be my dad, too, and I get really weird. How many times, can you remember how many times I've actually called you Dan? I still just call you DP.
0: Yeah.
2: I just feel weird about it sometimes. Like, man,
0: yeah.
2: He's older than my mom.
0: Yes, Todd.
3: You could have said, no need to call me Mr. Patrick. Call me Mr. Dan Patrick, as Steve Martin once said.
0: Yes, Paul.
4: Once in a while, I run into like an old friend's father, and I say, hey, Mr. Whatever. I can't call them by their first names. Don't you have that?
0: We have that now with my son-in-law. He said, no, you can call us by our first names. And then one of my daughters has a boyfriend, and he calls me Mr. Patrick, and I go, you can call me Dan. Like, at a certain point, you know, if you're around for a long enough time, then, you know, you can come on in and call me Dan. Yes, Dilly.
5: It kind of feels weird either way. Like, it's like saying the first name feels kind of like odd. But then also, once you're older, saying Mr. So-and-so feels odd, too.
0: Yes, Mark.
2: Well, to Paulie's point, I think it depends on when you meet them. Right? Yep. Because if I still have friends where it's like, hey, Mr. Johnson, Mrs.
0: Yeah.
2: Johnson, because now I'm in my 40s, I'm not going to say, hey, Rich, hey, Joan. Like, that's not going to, it's not going to start now that we're all adults.
0: And you're 40 and a man.
2: That's right.
0: Yeah. Yes, Todd.
3: What happens when your own kid calls you by your first name? Is that cute, disrespectful? I'm trying to get a grip of that because sometimes my son, instead of calling us mom and dad, would say Jen and Todd, and I don't love that.
6: What?
3: Yeah, he does that sometimes.
0: Do you say anything to him?
3: I do. I say, when did I become like your buddy? When did I become Todd and not dad? And he kind of rolls his eyes like it's not a big deal, like he's kind of being playful or something.
0: Yeah, I don't like that. Although my daughters, when they're trying to get my wife's attention and they can't get it, then they'll call her by her first name and then she'll turn around. Yes, Marv.
2: Yes, many a times at JCPenney outlet, mom, 18 women turn around? Like, no, Bridget.
0: Bridget.
2: Yes, yes, yes. And then she'll turn around. She's like, oh, yes.
0: Sears. All right, upgrading the wardrobe there.
2: JCPenney outlet.
0: Oh, I'm sorry. I had Sears. JCPenney. Yes, Dylan.
5: I think Marvin spent all his Kohl's cash, so... We're JCPenney people now. I'll call my dad Jeff sometimes, but that's just to be like rascally, you know?
0: How about we take a break? More phone calls coming up. And we're back after this. 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

0: 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Great band. But not great in concert because they sound just like their albums. I went to see them at the Beacon Theater in New York. And you could just close your eyes, and if you said, hey, is Steely Dan playing or are you listening to their album? They were that precise. And now, I like when a band sounds like the music on the album, but I don't like them to sound exactly like the album. Yes, Todd?
1: I'll take that over when they try to mix it up a little bit. They do some acoustic thing or they're trying to do some kind of live on stage thing and it doesn't. You can go the other way and try so hard not to make it sound like it's on the radio and it's terrible.
0: Thank you, Todd.
1: You're welcome.
0: Most must-win game of the weekend. We'll go around the room. Todd, I'm going to start with you. Who is the most must-win game of the weekend?
1: I'm going to take you down to Tampa. Baker Mayfield against his former team, the lowly Cleveland Browns. Do not lose that game, Buccaneers.
0: The Buccaneers favored by 8.5. Dylan, the most must-win game of the weekend.
2: I was going to go with Oregon, but I pivoted. I'm going to go Clemson-UNC as a double most must-win game. Dabo's obviously hanging in the balance at Clemson, and UNC could really use a win right now given all the stuff going on off the field.
0: So it's most must-win for both?
2: For both teams.
0: Wow. Yeah. And you just had Bill Belichick's son, who was resigned.
2: Yeah.
0: And he lost his GM as well, who resigned. Marvin, how about you?
3: The L.A. Chargers. You cannot lose week one to the Cardinals and then week two to the Raiders, two teams that we don't think are going to do much.
0: The Raiders are getting 6.5 points. Paul?
4: The Green Bay Packers at the New York Jets.
0: Yep.
4: That is, they are mad already.
0: Packers are favored by 3.5. I got a sneaky one for you. USC at Rutgers. USC on the road. Rutgers not good. USC historically does not do well going from West Coast to East Coast. I think they're traveling like 2,800 miles or something to play this game. But USC is favored by 21.5. 21.5 against Rutgers. Yes, yes, Tom.
1: Imagine they travel 3,000 miles all the way to Piscataway, New Jersey. What that flight would be like all the way back the other way after a loss to the Scarlet Knights. What a disaster. I could see why you chose that one.
0: Thank you, Todd. Curtis in Illinois. Hi, Curtis. What do you have for me?
5: Morning, DP.
0: Good morning.
5: Got a poll question idea for you, and it was after I caught up on all the podcasts this week and listened to DP Takes a Gamble, and it's just not the same without the profanity. I got to admit, I didn't love it as much.
0: Okay.
5: And I guess maybe part of the reason is, you know, sometimes you just got to let Shea cook, and I think the best example of that is his take on Jed York. But the poll question idea is, 50-50 split on if you're profanity or no fanity.
0: There's no word called fanity, is there? Like, I'm profanity, are you anti-fanity? Maybe the big German, he's the one who said, hey, guys, can you cut back on your cursing in the DP Takes a Gamble podcast? And we did. There was only one curse word. And then came the blowback. Our listeners were not happy about that. Yes, Todd.
1: It would have been funny if you told the big German to bleep off after he said that.
0: Todd has a podcast, the Toddcast. And, you know, good luck. When you listen to that, you're not smarter when you come out of it, but you are entertained, I believe. And Dylan is the host. He's the therapist. Todd lies down on a couch as if he's in therapy. Fritzy was asked about if his mom would move in with him and his wife. What would happen to their marriage?
2: Would you ever let her move in with you and Jen? More importantly, would Jen let her move in with you guys?
1: I think if it came to that and there was no other scenario, I guess we'd have to work something out. But I know she doesn't want to do that. But I think if we did that, that would probably be the end of our marriage.
2: Does happen.
1: As you were asking me that, I'm like, I was picturing Jen walking out and not coming back.
2: Saying bye.
1: My mom's going to live with us. Oh, she's coming to visit? No, she's going to live with us. Like what, for like a weekend?
2: No, until the end.
1: Or so?
2: Yeah.
1: So what are you saying? I'm saying like my mom lives here now. Her mail comes here and she's here.
2: There's the old game shows on.
1: Yeah.
0: Okay, why would that end your marriage?
6: Because my mom could be, she could put up with me, but my mom is like times a thousand. She could be very difficult. She's constantly obsessing about health things, and she doesn't get around very well, so she needs, you know.
0: Yeah, but Jen has to put up with you with the same thing.
6: She does. So she has some built-in armor based on being with me for all these years, but my mom is a special case. One day when I drive home from work, I give her a call. I picture you guys, especially you in the car next to me, listening to her rant for 40 straight minutes before I can get a word in. It's very scary and entertaining.
0: And I wonder where you got it from.
6: Yeah, she can talk. She can talk.
0: Aiden in Utah. Hi, Aiden. What do you have for me?
7: Good morning, DP. Gentlemen, Todd, thank you for squeezing me into your tightly guest-packed show today. Most of the winning game of the weekend, you kind of missed it. LSU, Ole Miss, I feel like that's pretty obvious. LSU has to win this. Ole Miss is kind of expected to lose, but it'd be a miracle if they won. And then just your interview with Jason Tatum was phenomenal yesterday. And I asked Jason Tatum what he thought about the Thursday night football game. And he said, I think the Lions fans, I think they need to bring back to pick their bags. I think their window is,
0: Thank you, Aiden. Well done. Yes, Farm.
3: He sounded like me with Deba.
0: Yeah.
3: I'm glad you didn't come to me.
0: I know. Look, Jason Tatum is a very soft-spoken guy. I tried. But he wasn't being mean. I just think that's who he is. It's not the end of the world. You know? We tried. I thought it was important because of the Jaylen Brown situation. And the Knicks winning the title. Didn't exactly get what I wanted, but we went into it with that in mind. Yes, Marvin.
3: But I think he did have a thoughtful answer when you asked him about the Jaylen Brown situation.
0: The non-opioid drugs that he took to help him with the Achilles. I mean, we had to work our way a little bit there.
3: You had to Boeheim it a little bit.
0: I had to work a little harder. Yes, Dylan.
2: And he does like Marshall Faulk. We found out as well.
0: Even the poster on your bedroom wall had a hard time with that.
2: Off the rip.
0: It's Kobe. Expound upon that. It's okay. It was Kobe. But I like Marshall Faulk. Okay. Slow down. Slow down with those answers. Dylan is going in the confessional. Paulie's going to start prepping for Not So Fast. Andrew Perloff. The show that follows ours on Peacock Top of the Hour. One more hour to go on this Meat Friday. We're back after this Dan Patrick Show. 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
2: Every time I call on Todd, if the Broncos lose to the Jags, he has to say something negative about the Broncos.
5: That's silly. That's fun.
2: Okay. And if Marcus calls in, he would have to do a limerick on the Jags and a negative one at that.
5: That is in the books.
1: Broadcasting from the man cave.
2: Where are all the hotties?
1: This is Dan Patrick.
2: Final hour. It's a Meat Friday. My starting lineup, Fritzy and Dylan, matching UMass golf shirts there. You guys will wear anything that's free.
5: Yes.
2: Right?
5: Go Minutemen.
2: Yeah. Marvin up front. Big Day Ray is in for Paulie as Paulie and Andrew Perloff prep for Not So Fast, the show that follows this one on Peacock and NBC Sports Now. Did the Lions miss their Super Bowl window? When you think about how close the Lions were, you're up 24-7. I'm sure going into halftime, they probably hated that they had halftime. They would have loved to have just played through. Then all of a sudden, the Niners came back. And that felt like that window. You know, when you have a window sometimes when you put it up and then it slowly starts to come down on its own, that has pretty much come all the way down. The window of opportunity for the Lions. They still have talented offense. You know, you got a great running back, great receiver, really good tight end. You got a really good quarterback. You got Aiden Hutchinson, Penny Sewell, who's still pretty good. Jack Campbell, secondary's banged up. You know, this might be one of those, and you're in a tough division. Can you survive to put yourself in the playoff chase? And then once you get in there, maybe some magic. But watching the Lions last night, and they were 5.5-point underdogs. I think most people thought that that was kind of a weird line, a wonky line. Like, man, maybe the Lions can win this thing. I just thought with new stadium unveil and that offensive or that defense isn't going to be great, not formidable. Josh Allen is going to be ready to go. Offensive line banged up. To me, it felt like if there was going to be a surprise, it was going to be maybe Buffalo blowing out Detroit, not Detroit winning that game. Give credit, Josh Allen, James Cook. They did what they needed to do, gave up some points there in the fourth quarter, made it interesting, but that was the score not indicative, I think, to who played a better football game. Yes, Marvin?
5: For me, is it crazy to think that I think Dan Campbell and the Lions are kind of playing with house money just as a franchise? Because in 20 years, say if they bring all those guys back, Legends Night, and they'll always remember this unbelievable run of really relevant football where the previous 40 years, they weren't in that position.
2: Yeah, but I think that's generational. I think if you're under the age of 35, you're saying, hey, we got to win now. I don't care about what happened, you know, with Bobby Lane. You know, I care about now. I don't care what happened with Barry Sanders or Megatron. This is about now. Your dad might go, man, you guys don't realize how far the Lions have come. I understand all of that. But if I'm a fan now, I don't go, I'm going to grade this on a curve and go, you know, it's still, we're respectable. And that's all you were hoping for years ago, just to be respected, not laughed at. The fact that Matthew Stafford, it's like, get me out of here. Let me go win a Super Bowl. And the first year that he's with the Rams, he wins the Super Bowl. Now, do I think they're a good team and potential to still be a great team? I do. But I just wonder, you know, we know Chicago's good. The Vikings are going to be competitive, I think. Green Bay, I don't have making the playoffs. So maybe the division isn't as tough as we think it is right now. Is Dan Campbell safe? Because if you say, hey, we're going to look at this and go, boy, what a great era. Man, he gave us respectability. He was going to be biting kneecaps. He lived up to what he said in that initial press conference. But at what point do you say, maybe we've gone as far as we can go with him? Ray, resident Lions fan, yes?
4: What scares Lions fans is remember when we had Jim Caldwell?
2: They had Jim Caldwell, yeah.
4: So he was 9-7 2 years in a row, and they said, we're going to greener pastures. Let's get Matt Patricia. And that didn't work out. So a lot of Lions fans are scared to quote-unquote upgrade from Dan Campbell.
2: Yes, Dylan.
6: The game last night, too, is the bowl of the two teams that the general public is also really rooting for to finally win, too. Like, if there was a Lions-Bills Super Bowl matchup, even with no rooting interest in the game, I'd be very torn. It's like two fan bases who just need this so bad.
2: And you still do have a pretty good nucleus there. I got Amon-Ra St. Brown, Penny Sewell. You got Goff, Aiden Hutchinson, Jack Campbell, Jameson Williams. These relatively young players. I don't know how old Goff is. He's probably in his 30s, maybe 30. And they do have money to spend next year, $60 million. So maybe it's not closed, but it's closing. Stat of the day brought to you by Panini America, the official trading cards of the show. Don't miss Notre Dame football in primetime Saturday night. Michigan State takes on the Irish in South Bend, 7 Eastern on NBC and Peacock. All right. Poll question for the final hour of the program. And what's the menu for Meat Friday?
6: We'll start with the poll, Dan, which you actually kind of already addressed. I think we asked the people, did the Lions miss their Super Bowl window?
2: Okay.
6: Yes or no?
2: All right.
6: As for the menu, we have smoked chuck roast birria quesadillas, loaded trash can nachos with skirt steak, garlic, parm, and buffalo butter grilled shrimp skewers, and jalapeno ranch chips and dip.
2: Who has it better than we do?
7: Nobody at all.
2: I mentioned my most must-win game of the weekend, USC going to Rutgers. And I know they're big favorites, 21.5 points. But USC, this is over 2,700 miles they fly to face Rutgers. Historically, USC hasn't done well going west to east. But this is their longest road game of the season. Now, granted, you know, all these teams are different teams each year. But if you look at it historically, USC has struggled. And, you know, I have a long list of games going back to 1990 when they played Syracuse at Giant Stadium. At Notre Dame, at Penn State, Notre Dame, Florida State, Virginia Tech, Ohio State, Syracuse, Boston College, all of these games going back to 1990. Yes, Marvin.
5: And it's also a Big Ten matchup, so throw out the records.
2: 2,769 miles to play Rutgers. Wow. Let me see. The Trojans, they broke an East Coast curse that had lingered for more than a decade as they beat the always dangerous Purdue Boilermakers last season. That was the first win in Eastern time zone since 2012. Before that, the Trojans had dropped 9 consecutive games played in the Eastern time zone and just 1-10 in their last 11 games there.
8: Stat of the day, stat of the day, we love your stat of the day, stat of the day, stat of the day, oh, Dan, give us the stat of the day.
2: Stat of the day, brought to you by Pandora and Panini America. Yes, Ray.
4: Is Lincoln Riley the head coach in college football under the most pressure this season to win?
2: Bill Belichick is there. Like, Belichick has to win. Lincoln Riley, I think, needs 10 wins. It feels like asking for 10 wins.
4: Make the playoff.
2: Belichick needs, I would say, 8 wins. Maybe more. Yes, Marv?
5: I was just thinking for Belichick, just be bowl eligible. Just get to a bowl game right now. I think, obviously, Lincoln Riley and Belichick, their ceilings are different, but I think right now, UNC, let's just get to a bowl game.
2: Yes, Dylan.
6: For other reasons and in a different way, but Lane Kiffin is under a unique form of pressure. He's obviously not pressure of, you know, losing his job there after 1 year, I don't think, but
2: no.
6: There's he has a lot to prove.
2: Yeah.
6: No?
2: Well, what do you expect out of LSU? Do you expect playoffs?
4: Yeah.
2: You know, they had 7 wins last year. You expect they would be in the playoffs.
6: Yeah.
2: Okay. I don't think that's a high bar for LSU and Lane Kiffin.
6: Well, I mean, they're 16-1 to win the Natty, so that's not, you know, really that much of a long shot by.
2: Do I put Kalen DeBoer at Alabama in here?
6: Yes.
5: Always.
6: Yeah.
2: Yeah.
4: That might be number one.
2: Yeah. We'll get to your phone calls here. By the way, the Atlanta Hawks announced a single AF night for a game against the Pacers. I can't explain to you what AF means as blank, single as F night. Okay. This is against the Pacers. That'll be January of 2027. And according to Front Office Sports, the promotion is designed to bring single fans together, quote, while experiencing the excitement of Hawks basketball. Talk about something that would not get you in the mood. I would think it would be Atlanta Hawks basketball. But all the single ladies.
4: Does that game get sold out?
2: I don't know. I don't know.
6: They're going to sell a bunch of individual tickets to the game.
2: Yes. Well, unless you come with your girlfriend.
6: On singles night, Dan, that's risky.
2: Well, I don't know. Yeah, Marv?
5: I don't know. CJ McCollum ISO work is pretty high.
2: Wow. Yeah, but Trae Young's not there anymore.
5: Oh, that's okay.
2: Yeah. Trae Young cooking. So it's the Pacers against Atlanta and single AF night. That's awesome. That's very sweet. I love love. Yes, Dylan.
6: Actually, I forgot. Todd sent me a poll question on this topic earlier.
2: Okay.
6: Would you like it?
2: Well,
6: I've vetted it.
2: Okay.
6: Kinda.
2: Okay.
6: My preferred method of finding that special someone is attending a singles night function, bring fixed up / blind date, swiping left or right on a dating app, or I'm actually good with self-gratification. Thanks.
2: Any of you guys done speed dating?
6: No, that to me is nuts.
5: No.
4: Sounds right up Todd's alley right there.
2: Yeah, but Todd's been married for a long time, so.
9: Back then, I might have done it. You talk really fast, and you can, you know, I could end up meeting like 200 women in like in a half hour.
2: But isn't where you go one place, and then you go to a table, and then you spend how many minutes there, and then you go to another table? And how many tables do you get to go to for speed dating? Ray, have you done this?
4: I've entertained the idea back in college. We did a fraternity sorority speed dating thing.
2: Oh.
4: And you did, there were 15 tables, and you had 2 minutes each.
2: Oh, okay.
4: Yeah.

0: brand for New York in the 80s.
1: Yes, yes, Dylan.
2: I was thinking about your date. Is it worse to get stood up or have them do like jump out the bathroom window thing? Like, would you rather they just don't show up at all or they show up and then just sort of disappear?
1: Oh, it's pretty humbling there where you're like, I'm at the bar and this, you know, the bartender, at least she was nice to me. She was sympathetic. She goes, I got your first one. I said, yeah, who's got the rest of them? I guess I'm going to have a few of these beers. Yes, Todd.
3: Did you ever get that fake emergency phone call when the girl's like, listen, you give me a call and check in with me and I'll pretend, oh my God, I got to leave this date here.
1: All right, we'll take a break here. Our last hour on Meat Friday, phone calls coming up. We'll update the poll results as well. 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
19: 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The defenses are ahead, then the offenses catch up. If we get another week in week two, like week one, you are going to start seeing 60-point over-unders for the big NFL games. 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

0: Why are you playing this, Marvin?
1: Pretty Woman.
0: Oh, I don't remember the song.
1: Yeah, there's that montage where a hooker with a heart of gold is just walking down Rodeo Drive.
0: If you look at the movie poster of Pretty Woman, that's not Julia Roberts' body. That's they had a body double for Julia Roberts. Yes, Ray.
2: Can we get one of those for Dylan for the show?
0: A body double?
3: Wow.
0: A body double.
3: That's a shot right there.
0: Wow.
4: I'll take Julia Roberts.
0: You want to look like Julia Roberts, have that body?
4: From the neck down.
0: Oh, well, that'll be interesting. Yeah.
4: Don't get any ideas.
0: You already have breasts, though.
4: Yeah, without hair.
0: Just saying. Jordan in South Carolina. Hi, Jordan. What do you have for me today?
5: Yeah, Dan, yesterday y'all were talking about pet peeves.
0: Yeah.
5: And I've got one that doesn't have to do with grammar, but it does pertain to the show. Okay. And I feel like you might be on board with me here, but it's when someone calls in and they do the, "Hey, Dan, how are you?"
0: Yep.
5: thing, as if they're just calling a buddy. Like, I've never really understood that. And I would love it if, and I know you'd probably never do this, but I would love it if just one time you get one of those calls and you just go, "Doing great. Thanks for calling. James in Virginia. How are you, James?"
0: Or I just say, "Well, I'm glad you asked. I'm dying. Thank you for the phone call."
4: Terribly, actually.
0: But we do say that. I try to tell those who screen phone calls, don't ask me how I'm doing. I got the best job in America. I'm doing great. And I get to do this every day. How are you doing? I try not to ask my guests that, because then it gets into the, "And such and such joins us now. How are you doing?" "Good." "Great." "How are you doing?" "Good." "Great." I try to, you know, unless there's something that comes up late when we book you to come on the show and you can't come on the show, then I assume you're not doing well. And I know it's a kind of a courtesy greeting, but I want to go right to the question. I don't want to do the pleasantries. "Hey, how are you?" "Great. How are you?" I remember when I was going through my autoimmune, where I was in a terrible place. I felt terrible. And people would say, "How are you doing?" And then I go, "Do you really want to know?" And they don't. It's like, you know, when you show your kids or grandkids, like, people don't really care. Like, they'll be, "Oh, it's nice." But in, you know, in our mind, you're like, "Oh, man, that is awesome. Show me more pictures." When's the last time you said to somebody who's showing you baby pictures, "Oh, do you have more? I'd love to have more." I went through 3 months where I'm eating broth doing the show, steamed vegetables. How am I doing? I'm doing crappy. Yes, Dylan.
4: Yeah, and if it's like pictures of a trip you went on, unless I was on the trip, I don't care.
0: No. Although I'm more interested in that because I love travel. If somebody says, "Hey, have you ever been here?" And then they show you the Dolomites and you're like, "No, I haven't. How was it?" I am curious about that. But look, I love my grandkids. I think they're gorgeous, but nobody really cares. You know, they'd be like, "Oh, wow, he's got your blue eyes." "Yes, he does. You want to see more pictures?" "No, I'm good." Yes, Marvin.
1: Adorable.
0: And not all babies are good looking. They're not. I had one of ours, not good looking. Gorgeous now, not good looking. She didn't have hair for 3 years. Looked like Tweety Bird. Yes, Ray.
2: Yeah, I'll pass on your kid's fifth grade basketball highlights. Thanks, though.
0: Oh, but come here. Like, can I show you?
2: Yeah. Really,
0: I'm going to give you the shot chart. Here's the shooting chart for a little, you know, Skippy. Yes, Dylan.
4: I kind of thought babies sort of just all look the same.
0: Yeah, they're kind of scrunched up.
4: Yeah, so it's like everyone has the same picture, I guess.
0: Yes, Todd.
3: My mom was the opposite of, like, you know, bragging about her kids. She always had me stomach down, and if someone wanted to see me, she'd always tell people that I was sleeping, so they wouldn't see my ugly face. She told me this years later. People, "Oh, can I see the man? He's sleeping." You would think I was sleeping 20 hours a day.
0: Yes, Marvin.
1: When newborn babies come out and somebody says, "Oh, they look just like X, Y, and Z," I'm like, how can you tell?
0: Yeah.
1: They all look the same.
0: Thank you for the phone call, Jordan. Let's see. Bobby in Chicago. Hi, Bobby. What do you have for me?
6: Second time caller. I got an NFL question, but before that, I actually met a very nice girl that I dated through speed dating, followed by, if you can believe this, a Hanson cover band. And it went really well. So it does work out there. So my question is, I've been thinking a lot about NFL backups and how we don't think about them often, unless there's an injury or competition. I think of good ones like Stetson, the walk-on Bennett out in L.A. Who are some underrated backups that help your coach or your fan base sleep at night? And finally, thinking of this question made me think of the song Walk On by Neil Young, On the Beach, 1974, a great one going into the weekend. Thanks.
0: Well, thank you. Thank you, Bobby. I'd say Mac Jones. Jake Browning with the Bengals. I saw where Joe Burrow back is sore, injured. I imagine he's going to play against the Texans, but I mean, Carson Wentz came in, and I'm watching with a Packer fan, and he's like, oh, this is going to be great. We got Carson Wentz in there. And then he did great. Gardner Minshew, I've always liked Gardner Minshew. Tyrod Taylor, I think, is he still in the NFL? He's with the Packers. Who was it? DeShone Kizer? Was he in there for a moment?
2: Notre Dame legend.
1: Name, that's right.
0: Yeah, he was there for a moment there. I was wondering about this with Taylor Lewan, who was on last hour, Bussing with the Boys. Remember the moment that he had with Josh Norman? And Josh Norman was a thing there for a while. But when you think about the NFL's version of one-hit wonders, how about Peyton Hillis, 2010? He rushes for 1,100 yards. He's on the cover of Madden. Gary Barnage with the Browns, tight end. He had 79 catches in 2015, 1,000 yards and 9 touchdowns. Vic Beasley, defensive end for the Falcons, had 15.5 sacks in 2016. Never had more than 8 in a season after that. Brandon Lloyd, 2010 Broncos, 77 catches, 1,400 yards, 11 touchdowns. 11. Just some of the one-hit wonders. Yes, Dylan?
4: I'll add one to the list that just popped in my head. Dwayne Bowe. In 2010, he had 15 touchdowns, like almost 1,200 yards. He never got – he had a season with 7, and then other than that, 5 was his most.
0: LSU's Dwayne Bowe, right? Yes, Ray?
2: Here's one. Cindy Rice for the Vikings, 1,300-yard year, and then after that, no more.
0: Yeah. Well, I'm sure this audience will contribute the what we would call one-hit wonders. Let's see. Dustin in Alabama. Hi, Dustin. What do you have for me?
7: Hey, my man. Thanks for taking my call. It's a great day to be alive and a Saints and a Bama fan. Thanks for giving my guy, Tyler Shuck, and the Saints a little bit of flowers today. Considering Baltimore won't have flowers, we'll see how that game goes, but I got the Saints winning. Two quick kind of questions. One, I just wanted to kind of remind the Danettes, all four of them took a preseason bet with me that the Saints would get into the playoffs and also win a game, so we got a pie to the face on that. And then just want to get a good, like, mailing address. I just spoke to Brady's cease and desist lawyers, TB12, about the shucking around and find out T-shirt idea. Tyler might be able to back me up. That was actually my idea. So,
0: What T-shirt are you talking about, Dustin? I don't know why I did a Southern accent there. I went Brian Kelly on him. Yes, Ray.
2: Shuck is still on his rookie deal, though, so he doesn't have the power that Brady had at that point.
0: I think Dustin was talking about he might be suing us since he came up with the idea.
4: Bring it.
2: Oh, yeah. Bring it on.
0: Get a couple more phone calls. Are we okay with these calls here, Marvin? Are we? Okay. Because I have a couple of guys that were still that I already went to, but they're still showing up on the screen here.
1: Oh, no. We're all good to go.
0: Well, Dustin is still on there. Bobby in Chicago is still on there. Collins in California. Hi, Collins. What do you have for me?
8: Hey, Dan. Hey, Danette. Thanks for taking my call. Last week, I was on vacation in the beautiful location of, or on vacation in Lake Powell on the Utah-Arizona border. And one of the features that people notice when they go to Lake Powell is what's called the bathtub line. and it's a white line on the right, white rocks that indicates the higher level of water.
0: Yep.
8: So I was thinking about Highmark Stadium last night, and when they demolished the old stadium, they sold the urinals. And I asked myself, you know, does 52 years of urine leave a Highmark?
0: Thank you, Collins. I went to a Cubs game, and the bathroom in center field, it was a trough. And this was probably the eighth inning, maybe ninth, maybe eighth inning. There were people sliding in the trough. Yeah. All the Danettes are looking.
2: I don't even know what to say.
0: Yeah. You know, they put ice in the trough, but these there were a couple of guys, and they were taking turns, like, sliding head first in the trough.
4: Head first. I go feet first.
2: Lose a bet or something? That's
0: I have no idea. You know, when you walk into the bathroom, you kind of walk in, and you want to take care of business and then get out. That was one of those where you walk in, and you go, I think I need to walk out right now. Yes, Todd?
3: Did they know what that trough was being used for? That they were going to go in where there's like urine? That's just so disgusting.
0: Why do you think a trough would be in there unless it was used for
3: I don't
0: that?
3: Know how anyone would want to use that as a slide. I'd be pissed off if I found out that's what they were using.
0: Oh, I see what you did, Todd. I know. There was a big wind-up there.
3: Big build-up.
0: No, no, I got it.
4: Troughs are for eating out of, though. For pigs.
0: In a bathroom?
4: No.
0: This was in the bathroom?
4: Yeah. No, we know what it is.
0: Okay, deal. All right. Your back row partner didn't understand that.
3: It's just kind of nasty. I can't believe that they
0: It's kind of nasty?
4: It's very incredibly nasty.
0: Yes, Marvin.
1: Yeah, so going back to one-hit wonders. what about Timmy Smith from the then Redskins? Do we count that? I know it was just one game, but it was the Super Bowl. We had the 204 yards,
0: yeah,
1: I believe.
0: Yep, I put him up there. A couple of defensive backs.
1: Larry Brown.
0: Larry Brown. That was a one-hit wonder.
1: Dexter Jackson.
0: Dexter Jackson.
1: Super Bowl MVP.
0: Yeah. Thanks to Neil O'Donnell. Right? Yes, Marv.
1: Also, Malcolm Smith, when they beat the Broncos at MetLife in the Super Bowl, he was Super Bowl MVP. All those stars on that defense. And probably the least known guy.
0: You're right. You're right. Yeah, deal.
4: This is a music one, but that guy who called in after the speed dating said they went to a Hanson cover band. Mbop by Hanson. That's a one-hit wonder.
0: Yeah. Like, if you're a cover band, you only have to learn one song, don't you?
4: Shortest concert ever.
0: Yeah. How many times can you play it, though? Because there's certain bands, when they start, they don't have a large catalog, and they might have, you know, eight songs, seven songs. But do you start out with your biggest hit, and then you end with your biggest hit? Yeah, Dale.
4: Well, I mean, say you're a Hanson cover band. And you have one really song to play. Do you cover other band songs in between, but just call yourself a Hanson cover band?
0: I would imagine that you probably, if you're a cover band, you cover other songs.
4: Yeah, you have to. I mean, especially if you're a Hanson cover band.
0: Yeah. All right, let me take a break. If you're watching on Peacock or NBC Sports Now, we're going out to the RecTech grilling area. 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
14: Do what they want. 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We do what we want. We kind of had given carte blanche. We given the whole. 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And they let us just take over the town. 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
1: Which is worse on a date, getting stood up or they bail during it? 86% say them bailing during it is worse.
0: And she walked right out the back door, and I'm there at the bar waiting for 30 minutes. Stood me up. I was surprised. You know, it was a blind date. That was part of the problem, because I think if she had eyesight, then she never would have shown up there. See what I did with that, Todd?
2: Yeah.
0: It was a blind date.
2: But with your personality, I don't see why they wouldn't stick around for a while, even if they didn't think you were the hottest thing ever. You're a lot of fun to be around.
0: I don't know if I was that much fun back then. I was class clown in high school. But then I got to college, and maybe I wasn't as funny as I thought I was.
2: No, you don't just all of a sudden obtain a personality. I think that's something you have all the time.
0: Maybe something was lost because it was Eastern Kentucky. Maybe it was the South, you know, so far south of Cincinnati that maybe they didn't. Like Brian Kelly going to LSU.
2: And not everybody gets your sense of humor.
0: But I didn't have an accent. I didn't, you know, go down there with an accent. Didn't do any of that.
3: Won all my games.
0: Hey, y'all. Yeah. We didn't win any games. Yeah. Yes. Yes, still.
1: Maybe you were just blinded by your hoop dreams at the time. That's all you were focused on, you know?
0: It's all I cared about. I cared about that. Not school.
1: Balling.
0: Nothing. But thank God I did it, and I got really humbled, because then I realized, what are you going to do with your life? And then I transferred to the University of Dayton, and my brother was on the radio station there, powerful radio station, WVUD, Dayton's best rock and roll. And I got on the radio. But back then, I would bring my albums into the studio, and I would play whatever music I wanted to. And I was on from 10 at night till 1 in the morning. And I wasn't any good, but I love music. Obviously, with my music taste, I know more than Dylan does. And but it helped me understand, you know, being on the air, hearing your voice, music, all of those things. And it got me my first job. Yes, Marvin.
4: Have you ever been offered to do any music radio type of thing? Any?
0: No, I would like to do maybe like Springsteen has his channel where they have a guest host. They come in and you play your favorite songs. That would be fun. But I haven't had any desire to do like, you know, Classic Rewind or any of that. Yes, Marv.
4: Yeah, when the show's over, I don't know if you're going to retire or not, but if you retire,
0: yeah,
4: I'm leaving and I'm going to be the program director at an urban AC radio station, an urban adult contemporary. So it's like Anita Baker and Albie Shore and New Edition, things of that nature. I've been waiting to be 42 since I was like 12.
0: Oh, so you're going to be the DJ. I thought you were saying that I would be the guy that you would bring in.
4: Oh, for name recognition, I'd be like Marvin Prince, formerly of the Dan Patrick Show. I'd always put my name on.
0: So I wouldn't be the DJ. You would be.
4: I would.
0: Oh, okay. Oh, well, I don't care about your retirement. You're talking about mine.
4: No, I said after your retirement.
0: Well, that doesn't mean you're retiring.
4: No. That's my next job.
0: Oh, okay.
4: Yeah. Oh, I need to work.
0: Ray said that he has headline poker, and I've never played headline poker, but you guys want to explain this to me, Ray?
5: Yeah, I can explain. So one of these headlines that Dylan and Todd will share is real. The other one is made up.
0: Okay.
5: And we have to decipher which one's real and which one's fake.
0: Okay.
5: They want us to pick the fake one.
0: All right, Todd, are you going to go first here?
2: Yeah.
0: Okay.
2: Between a crock and a hard place, 2032 Olympians to compete in crocodile-infested waters. Is that real or fake?
0: I would say that's fake.
2: Do I say if it's real or fake right now?
1: No, I think you say the next one.
2: Okay, the next one is, you can net be serious. Air hockey under consideration as a future Olympic event.
0: Yes, Ray.
5: So one of these is real, one is fake. Which one's real, which one's fake?
0: Well, I could see if you're in water and there might be crocodiles there, but you're not actually swimming next to crocodiles. Maybe there's a loophole in this headline. Ray?
5: If hip-hop dancing became an Olympic sport, I'm going to say air hockey can be an Olympic sport.
0: I agree.
5: That's real.
0: You know what? They consider jump rope.
5: Okay.
0: And I'm fine with that. I'm going to say...

0: the air hockey an Olympic sport?
1: And the answer to that is you have it opposite. So I guess I have to give you a big X. The real headline, between a croc and a hard place, 2032 Olympians to compete in crocodile-infested waters. That is actually something that's supposed to be happening in 2032.
0: Where?
1: Some country. I don't have it in front of me.
0: But oh, thank you.
1: Wherever the 2032 Olympics are, that is a fact that they're going to be in waters that have been known to have crocodiles in it, and it's fake about air hockey.
0: You don't even know where this is going to be, so how can I believe you?
1: It's a real place. Ray's looking it up right now, the 2032 Olympics.
0: All right, Dylan, what do you have for me?
2: All righty. Cheyenne, Wyoming science teacher caught crab walking down Interstate 80 after allegedly burglarizing a Taco Bell.
0: Okay.
2: And the second one, Ichiro, remember that guy? At 52, throws a 127-pitch shutout against an all-star girls team in
0: that
2: Japan.
0: That is the real one.
2: That is real, yeah.
0: Yes, it is.
2: You knew that, didn't you?
0: Yes, I did. They had his fastball at around 85 miles an hour.
2: So you don't think the lady crab walked down the...
0: No, I do not. Okay. Queensland, Australia, is where they're going to be swimming in the... That's what I was talking about. It doesn't mean that they're right there when you dive in. They might be somewhere, you know, miles away, if you want to say they're crocodile infested. Yes, Ray.
3: Saltwater crocs are aggressive. I wouldn't go near that water.
0: I've been, you know, down to Kiowa Island, played golf, and then they had either alligators or crocodiles. And you know, I'm with a guy, knucklehead, and he got a couple of beers. He's walking over, and I said, Tom, don't do it. You know, because then we'll be a threesome, not a foursome. Yes, Ray.
3: They say gators, though, are puppy dogs compared to crocodiles. Crocodiles are a lot more aggressive.
0: I don't want to test the puppy dog part of that. This day in sports history, Marvin?
4: In 1956, Mickey Mantle hit his 50th home run of the season.
0: No. Was it 50th? Okay. My bad.
4: In 1956.
0: Okay.
4: Yeah.
0: Okay. 1994, Ken Burns documentary, the miniseries Baseball. 1982, John Elway's dad coached his school to an upset of Stanford. So dad beat son. The Spartans beat the Cardinal in Palo Alto. Elway sacked on four consecutive plays to end the game. Go around the room, see if we learned anything. Todd, did you learn anything today?
1: Although he's a happily married man, Taylor Luan still has a tattoo on his ribcage with the initials of an ex-girlfriend he once proposed to.
0: Dylan.
2: There's a Hanson cover band out there.
0: Marvin.
4: You speak dumb.
0: Every day for 3 hours. Ray.
3: Ichiro can still play.
0: Todd, what did I learn on today's award-nominated
1: program? We all learned when Josh Allen rolls right, there's a good chance something bad will happen to your defense.
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0: 25 yards on the ground. Lions QB Jared Goff had 4 touchdown passes, but not enough to overcome an early 21-0 deficit.
1: Really understand we need to start good. Just start on that momentum and ignite some of those plays in the first drive and the second drive and not allow ourselves to get in these holes.
0: The Lions fall to 1-1 while the Bills are 2-0. Sunday NFL games include the Ravens hosting the Saints. Ravens wideout Zay Flowers, a question mark, yet to practice this week with a hamstring strain. Also Sunday, the Patriots host the Steelers. Pats running back Travion Henderson, who missed the opener with an ankle injury, says he's ready to go this week. College football last night included an ACC matchup with Pitt beating Syracuse. There's a top 5 team in action tonight as Miami plays at Wake Forest. I'm Matt McCoy.
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5: 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Not only does Josh Allen have the most, he's got 40% more wins than second place Philip Rivers, Mark Brunell, and Danny White.
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5: Oh, it is a Friday. I can't even keep my blazing 5 picks in my pocket. It started burning a hole. It was a fire hazard. Blazing 5 in an hour. Bills. For several hours. We're live in Los Angeles. It's the herd. Wherever you may be, whatever platform you're watching or listening on. Thanks for choosing us. Thanks for making us part of your day. Listen, the Buffalo Bills have some nice pieces. But I have never seen a team defined more by one player. The Niners are defined by Shanahan. Even when the Rams went to the Super Bowl, Cooper Kupp won the Triple Crown. I've seen Derrick Henry and the Ravens defense carry Lamar to wins. I've seen Spags and that defense carry Mahomes to a Super Bowl. John Elway had a great defense in Terrell Davis. That's when he really started winning. Josh Allen, size, athleticism, arm, all best in class. Since he entered the league, he has 308 touchdowns. Easily the most. He has already got 9 through 2 weeks. But Colin, they have James Cook. Yeah, he's good. Since James Cook, running back, arrived in Buffalo, since that time, Josh Allen has 20 more rushing touchdowns. Not total. Rushing touchdowns than James Cook. James Cook's got 42 touchdowns since he arrived. Josh has 4 seasons with that many or more. It's a totally different class. Yes, Buffalo has really good players here. But he is LeBron. Mahomes is MJ. He's got a lot of trophies. But MJ had Phil Jackson. Mahomes has Andy Reid. MJ had Pippen. MJ had a great GM. Okay, Josh Allen has nothing like Andy Reid, nothing like Spags. He doesn't have a top 5 tight end. He doesn't have Tyreek Hill or anything that's resembled Tyreek Hill. Josh Allen in Buffalo is the QB, Plan B, and the RV. I would not be surprised if the entire organization uses Josh Allen as the emergency contact. You're talking about, I watched John Elway. I watched John Elway for years. Even he wasn't this. Since 2023, this is an amazing stat. The Buffalo Bills are the only team in the league with a winning record when they allow 30-plus points. Even Mahomes is 0-4 in that span with that number. Even Mahomes is. and he's the guy we go, oh, that's one of the greatest of all time. So now, best quarterback talent that I've ever seen does not mean winningest quarterback. It's very complex, right? You got to have the coach, the coordinator. You got to have, Aaron Rodgers had 1 great defense in Green Bay. That's the year he won the Super Bowl. The smartest person you went to high school with a lot of times doesn't end up being the happiest or the most successful. There's a lot of components here, but I always preach this with Tiger Woods in his prime. He may never reach Jack. Okay, but what you are watching for this 10-year period, put your arms around it and get on the couch Sunday at 4. Watch Tiger, then watch The Sopranos. Because what you're watching, you're never going to see again. And again, I watched Elway. We talked about Buffalo like we talk about the Browns before he got there. Go to the 15 years prior. They were playing games in Toronto. I mean, seriously. They were playing games in Toronto. They were an afterthought. And again, before Mahomes, Kansas City was always a solid organization. You know, before Lamar Jackson, the Ravens had the best owner in the sport. They were always a solid organization. They had Super Bowls. What was Buffalo? And I'm not saying he's not surrounded by good players. Like, I love DJ Moore. Didn't have a big night, but there's good players here. But there is no team I have ever watched who is more defined by a single player. And I loved Elway, but he started really bulldozing people when he got Terrell Davis. He always had good defenses. So, I mean, in the 17 years pre-Josh, no playoff wins. And the thing I like is this offensive coach, you know, you never know if the coordinator is going to be a head coach. You just don't know. But it does seem like over the last 15 years, 20 years, if you get one of these great quarterbacks, they are a little bit more comfortable, elevated a little bit with an offensive coach. Doesn't mean Mike McDonald, D'Amico, Ryans, Belichick. But, you know, Belichick started, he started to rely, you know, on a Josh McDaniel. You just do that side with Tommy. But, I mean, Josh Allen is, I mean, seriously, you know how they always say if you're betting on sports, you'll stay around and watch an ugly game? Like, that, Josh Allen has that power. Like, I'm not turning it off. I don't care what the score is. I'm just going to stick around and watch Josh Allen. Here he is on the debut in the win in Buffalo.
4: I got a little emotional during the national anthem. You know, just feeling super blessed, lucky to be able to do what I do. I've got the greatest support staff and my wife and my family, best teammates around. And again, it's short week. This is a great spot. We're going to be here for a long time. Hopefully the fans enjoyed it. We got to find a way to get another one next week.
5: I mean, honestly, and he's that cool of a kid. Fireball, California, marries a celebrity, hasn't changed a bit. I almost cried during the anthem. I'm telling you, man, that is. They use the word unicorn, and I love Mahomes. And you know, I Brady, all of it. Elway, Marino, never seen anything like that kid. That's good parenting. When you're that kind of person with all your success, I don't know his parents, they did a good job. Way to go, Josh Allen's parents. Okay. So, Lion fans, just take a deep breath. At halftime, you should have gone in, packed your bags, and headed to the airport. This was not a winnable game. You're missing both safeties against Josh Allen. You're missing eventually three offensive linemen. They're debuting a new stadium. You're on a short week having to go on the road, and you played a full overtime. Like, you were toast before the anthem. It was Dan Campbell probably said in the locker room, guys, if we can just survive the first quarter. Yeah, they couldn't. Buffalo had 33 first downs in 65 plays. I'm not real mathy. That seems almost illogical. And Jared Goff had a good night. I mean, they didn't have a fumble. They didn't have a pick. His passer rating was great. This was not about Detroit not being good. Detroit's dynamic. I think they're well coached. But last night, you ever have one of these in life that you want to be classy and you meet somebody maybe for coffee? It's a breakup conversation. And it doesn't matter how much you plan. It's not going to go well. You cannot plan a perfect breakup. I know, you buy her a latte, you compliment. It never ends well. That thing last night was not going to end well. I mean, they didn't just, remember, the Lions didn't just play an overtime game last week. They played the entire overtime. J-Mac talked about it. They played a whole quarter. And now Wednesday, your body doesn't heal till Thursday morning. NFL, especially old guys, especially these offensive linemen, Like, you don't feel right till like afternoon on Thursday. Wednesday morning, you're getting on a plane. So, I mean, Detroit walked into a, this was a buzzsaw, a speeding train. You had no shot, and you still produced 360 yards. So if I'm Detroit, this is one of those games on the schedule that you looked at. I'm sure Dan Campbell looked at this and said, on a short week, we got to go to Buffalo. They're opening a new stadium. The Lions are still a playoff team. They're going to be fine. They produced a ton of yards. They're still dynamic. They have a great front office, better than average coach. That was Buffalo's night. I'm not saying leagues root for teams to win. I mean, it's nice that Adam Silver got the Knicks to be viable. But if the league picked any game this year to root for a team to win, it was kind of Buffalo's night, right? Here's Dan Campbell on the Lions' defense and the loss.
6: Defensively, we knew it was a tall task, but we gave up too much. And there was some things in there that that we have to get cleaned up. I mean, it's already you have to play your best ball to have a chance. We did not do that. We had a hand in helping them out there a little bit, and it wasn't good enough.
5: Yeah, I'm to me, that's a take a deep breath. I mean, I'm watching before the anthem. I mean, I don't think I've ever been to Buffalo. And I'm watching this thing and I'm like, oh, come on, Detroit, don't spoil the party. I'm like, forget it. Get out of here. At halftime, Dan should have said, guys, bags are packed. We're headed to Buffalo International. Let's go check out Niagara Falls at night. I bet it's beautiful. There was no reason to play the second half. J-Mac.
7: Well, for fantasy purposes, the second half was awesome. Goff putting up major numbers. I don't know, Colin. Lions fans are going through it this morning. This whole map. We missed Ben Johnson. We miss Aaron Glenn. Is Dan Campbell the guy to lead
5: their
7: us?
5: Their offense isn't as good as those years. Their offense was top four last year. By the way, what did they score in week one? What did they score last night? 31
7: points.
5: 31
7: yes.
5: points. Now, I don't think I love Aiden Hutchinson, but it does feel like Jack Campbell, they've got good players, but it does feel like defensively somebody's always hurt. You go into Buffalo with Josh Allen and both your safeties are out.
7: Yeah.
5: It's over. I mean, I like Josh Palmer. It shouldn't be that open. Like, that's just not, it's just, you're not going to win that game. Yeah. It's like in college. I look at some of these schedules where you're playing, where you're at Oregon, then at Ohio State, at Indiana. You're not going undefeated. Just write it down. Can we win two? You know, sometimes you have to be realistic.
7: But those safeties are on the pup list. And if you look, the Saints did nothing in the first half. So basically in seven quarters, they've given up like 70 points, Colin.
5: It's not great.
7: Not great.
5: I feel like, I have Buffalo making the Super Bowl.
7: Is Detroit a playoff team?
5: Well,
7: I
5: have
7: question.
5: Detroit playing in the NFC Championship.
7: Whoa. Are you having any pullback?
5: I really don't.
7: Yeah. Okay. Not concerned. Sliced and diced every time the Saints had the ball in the Lions the last seven quarters. Literally up and down
5: doesn't
7: the field.
5: Doesn't mean I'm feeling optimistic. I'm just saying I'm not bailing. What a nice stadium.
7: It did look nice, yeah.
5: You know what? You can complain about obstructed views. Who would give their ticket back of that? Like, very rarely do I watch a game and think, I wish I was there. I was watching last night. I'm like, that's a game you'd want to be at. That's an all-time moment.
7: They'll put the Super Bowl in Buffalo.
5: I mean, look how beautiful that stadium is.
7: February in Buffalo.
5: That is a top 5 day ever in Buffalo. Look at how beautiful that stadium is.
7: Yeah.
5: And those people, my wife used to have to travel to a bunch of cities. She always said, nicest people in America are in Buffalo.
7: Well, my wife tried to get us to move to Buffalo back when we were in Brooklyn. She had to go there for work. She said, Buffalo's beautiful. I was like, for what, 2 months?
5: 2 weeks ago, I asked management if you'd move there. So, no, I mean, Buffalo, if there was a study done years ago, I remember this, on people that were proudest of their city.
7: Oh, yeah.
5: Buffalo was number one in America. So it's like, this team deserves a Super Bowl, but they also deserve that stadium.
7: Yeah, well, what does Buffalo do? Football? And then football.
5: Hockey team.
7: And then more football.
5: Niagara Falls is amazing.
7: I mean, it's Buffalo's all about the Bills and, you know.
5: Hey, dude, don't knock those cold weather cities till you tried it.
7: No thanks. No thanks.
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5: 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I have never cared about a New York Jets game more than this one, baby. Jets on a heater, a one-game winning streak. Green Bay has lost six straight. They asked the Packers center, Sean Ryan, about the game plan. It's getting intense. He said, effing protect Jordan Love and effing move the ball. They don't mostly swear like that in Green Bay. They're very nice people. So just say this out loud. Matt LaFleur, 7-game losing streak. If that happens, it's our lead Monday. The Packers don't lose 7 straight games. That's not what they do. And worse than that, they've become the worst fourth quarter team in the league over the last 6 games. They not only lost a double-digit lead to their number one rival, the Bears, in the playoffs, but they lost a double-digit lead to their number two rival with a backup quarterback. So you're losing to the wrong teams, Vikings and Bears. That stings. That leaves a mark in Green Bay. And it's a proud franchise. They haven't lost 6 straight in 34 years. I mean, when's the last time the Packers... I mean, they've had some sideways seasons, but I mean, and I hear this. Matt LaFleur just signed an extension. Okay, Mike McCarthy went to the playoffs 8 straight years. One of those was a Super Bowl win. Year and a half later, he's on the beach. Okay, this is Green Bay. They're not sitting around forever. And the number one issue to me is he has Matt LaFleur, and I like him. I've defended him, but he is building a reputation, is following him. Okay, and people say, well, there's mitigating circumstances. Tucker Kraft, he's injured, and Micah is not back yet. Jordan Love missed a couple of starts. That never matters when you develop a reputation. Nobody wants to hear that. That's why Fortune 500 companies spend a fortune on marketing and branding. Because if you get a reputation, you can run as many ads as you want. You can't shake it. And the reputation is they are soft. People that cover them are writing they're soft. I saw a stat this morning. This is crazy. This is nuts. This is the Packers. Since week one of the 2025 season, they're 7-5. When leading by 9 or more in the second half. So they're winning about 58% of the time. In the exact same scenario, the rest of the league is winning at a 90% clip. And you can put the Jets, Browns, and Titans, and Raiders in that space. The hell is going on? So, and when Aaron Rodgers was in this organization, he absorbed a lot of the heat. Jordan Love is such a nice kid. He's so humble. He's so quiet. He has no brand. So all the offensive heat goes on Matt LaFleur. And I like him. I think he's a good coach. But the offensive line, so they can't make Jordan Love more consistent with an offensive coach. They can't really develop a consistent run game. Their O-line is giving up over the last six games. There's too many pressures. I mean, against the Vikings, week one. Once again, the offensive line's a mess. Here's Matt on that.
9: What's disappointing is we had a few protection busts that absolutely should not and cannot happen. And especially we knew that was the challenge going in. I thought it was, there was some really good stuff, but when your quarterback gets hit 15 times or whatever it is, that's too many times. So all in all, there were some things we could do schematically that we got to do a better job with. And then there's some things that where we have to go out and execute, but we have to have everybody on the same page if you want to give yourself a chance.
5: Okay. I'm going to tell you something. In week one, these are all offensive problems. They allowed 23 pressures. That is more than any team in the league has allowed, including your Jets, in the last 4 years. So, like, folks, you know how I preach. Uncle Colin preaches. It's not D'Amico. D'Amico in Houston is not going to solve C.J. Stroud. He's a defensive coach. Like, I always said this. Mike McDonald may have chosen the wrong offensive coordinator, but Seattle's defense will be great. You got to develop, draft. You've got to improve your side of the ball. O-line can't block. Quarterback can't get more consistent. Can't run the ball. I don't want to hear about Tucker Kraft. He's back. I don't want to hear about it. J-Mac with the news.
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7: All right, let's go to the Kansas City Chiefs.
5: Why are you laughing? So?
7: Well, just the Jets commentary. I love it. I think you're talking about it. It's funny. Let's go to the Chiefs, though. Patrick Mahomes, he didn't have a great game, but nobody cares because they won big, right? You roll 31-10 over the mighty Broncos, and all is good. But you start to drill down on Mahomes. I mean, Colin, no air yards at all. I mean, 15 of 27 for a .184. Yeah. Brutal interception. Nevertheless, Tom Brady has chimed in. He's not worried about Patrick Mahomes at all.
22: I think in a lot of ways he is back to the Patrick Mahomes. And what do I mean by that? His leadership, his discipline, his tenacity, all those things were on display. He's going to pick up some steam. He's missed some football, missed a lot of the offseason, but never sleep on number 15 for the Chiefs.
5: Yeah, I think we've said this. The number one position in the first round that whiffs, that fails, is wide receivers. And as good as they draft, and they draft well, they have struggled. Now, post Tyreek, they've won. It's hard to hit on wide receivers, and I think Kenneth Walker was necessary. You don't know what you're getting with Rashee Rice. Worthy's a gadget guy. Like, it's just. These last couple of years, you know, Greg Cosell comes on our show and he said he's ad-libbing more. Well, he doesn't trust his own line. He doesn't have a run game.
7: He has to.
5: He has to. I mean, look at the quality that Josh Allen has around him. Kincaid, a great left tackle, Dawkins, a nice slot receiver, now a number one in DJ Moore. Good old line. Right now, Patrick. Now, Patrick's had it historically. But that's why Kenneth Walker is, you know, like, and Andy Reid's a magician.
7: Yeah.
5: Andy makes everything work. But this is the first time he's had a real running back. And by the way, he didn't last year, and it was choppy.
7: Yeah. We'll see. Mahomes was not great in that game. I think you can agree. First game back off the ACL. That being said, the matchup with the Colts is interesting because they got embarrassed by Lamar Jackson and company.
5: A lot
7: of dudes open now.
5: Colts
7: bounce back?
5: Well, two teams got embarrassed, Rams, Colts.
7: Well, Panthers gave up 59.
5: But they were tied at half. The Rams, the Chargers, and the Colts, literally, in that locker room after the game, it's like, that's humiliating. Yeah. The Carolina Panthers, Caleb, we couldn't stop him. Welcome to the new NFL.
7: Right. So, Colts, I think they could be live Sunday night. Keeping it close. Jonathan Taylor, big game. We'll see. I'm not willing to pick him outright, but Mahomes is going to have to be better. Sauce Gardner interception? Can you bet that this weekend? I might take that.
5: I think the Colts are going to have an inspired effort. That pick may be in the Blazing Five.
7: Well, the worry is Spagnuolo against a hobbled Daniel Jones. He also could not move. could not throw downfield. He was looking, you know, nervous off the major injury. All right, let's move to Jackson Dart. We cannot stop talking about Jackson Dart. Everybody loves him. The showman in New York, he was great against the Cowboys. And guess what? He did not go to the blue tent. Zero trips to the blue tent. An amazing performance. Here's Dart talking to reporters about his change in mentality.
0: It's important to me to be as healthy as I was from the last snap to the next snap. And, you know, that puts me in the best situation to execute my job for the team and help put us in the best situation possible. It's not anything that we've had too many discussions about. It's more of just, you know, all of us just having the understanding that it's, you know, the right thing to do at times.
1: Don't love the hat on backwards.
7: Oh, I knew that was coming. The old backwards hat at a Wednesday presser. No? Uh-oh.
1: Nah, don't love it. Anyway.
7: Interesting. There are some numbers about Dart. Harbaugh and Nagy have shortened the offense, Colin.
1: Hey, Ryan, I'm going to pull that out of the blazing five.
7: Oh!
1: The backwards hat. Anyway, continue on.
7: One way to avoid getting drilled is to just get rid of the ball quickly. Isaiah Likely, dump offs to Singletary.
1: Likely was fantastic.
7: Smart offense. I mean, the Giants in week one were great. Now, this is a crappy Dallas defense that we thought was going to be better. It wasn't. So I'm not going overboard. I have changed my tune on Rams-Giants. And I like the Rams to lay the lumber, backwards hat.
1: I'll go
7: 38-17 Rams.
1: They
7: return to form at home coming off the Australia disaster.
1: All right.
7: Final story. Let's go to the Denver Broncos and your guy, Bo Nix. Hey, Broncos fans are upset at you for going in on Bo, but I mean, come on. He fumbled three times, lost one of them.
1: Dude, it wasn't a loss. It was a disaster.
7: Everything about it. His scrambling, his lack of read.
1: Nothing
7: went well.
1: Nothing.
7: Yeah. But Bo Nix, who's visited the studio and seems like a fine human
1: being.
7: Great
1: kid.
7: Is not freaking out. Here's Bo Nix talking to the media about that loss.
2: We were in it for a while. We just didn't help ourselves by any means. And overall, it wasn't, you know, we're not going to press the panic button. And, you know, we're not freaking out. We're not starting from scratch or anything. We feel like we're still in a good spot. And we just didn't play great by any means. And we got to play better.
1: All right.
7: Well, you lose this one to the Jags at home, and I think you can press the panic button.
1: Remember the Jags went to Denver last year? Remember that game?
7: So, remember, this is a
1: 14-win
7: Denver team last year, and their over-under was 9.5. So, a lot of people in the desert who are smarter than you and I saw this coming. I wouldn't be shocked by a Jags win. I'm not picking this game. I don't know, man. Trevor Lawrence looked amazing. Bo Nix did not.
1: Listen.
7: It's one game.
1: Trevor Lawrence has been amazing with Liam Cohen.
7: He has.
1: Since like week 8 of last year when Travis Hunter got hurt and they went and picked up
7: Jacoby Myers.
1: Jacoby Myers. I'm not sure why the teams let go of him. I like him.
7: Well, here's what's interesting. So Ben Johnson leaves Detroit. They miss the playoffs. They keep the defensive guy. Liam Cohen leaves Tampa. They keep the coach, defensive guy, and they miss the playoffs. I don't want to say Campbell's on the hot seat.
1: If Liam Cohen was in New York, he would be on the cover of magazines. That guy went to Jacksonville, was circling the drain. Yeah. Front office. I mean, they were circling the drain. He played college football. I know somebody that played against him in college. He was a good quarterback.
7: Liam, where did he
1: played
7: play
1: at like that whole Lehigh
7: Patriot League. Yeah,
1: Patriot League.
7: So is this making blazing five? Broncos?
1: No, I'm staying away from Denver. They got to get right.
7: Yeah, they should be fine in altitude at home, but I'm just troubled that they don't get the full field goal here.
1: Last week in week one of the blazing, I always say week one, I'm blind here. I'm flying blind. This week, Daddy's feeling it. J-Mac with the news.
21: Well, that's the news.
23: And thanks for stopping by.
21: The Herd Line News.
1: So I was handed this morning. I did not go searching for this. And my whole opinion today on the Lions is not a winnable game. You did fine. You didn't have any turnovers. Your offense is still amazing. Your coach is good. Your GM's great. Detroit, you're not winning that game. But I was handed this morning. That with Ben Johnson on his staff, Dan Campbell is 36-15, 29 a game and 2 division titles. Without Ben Johnson, he has a losing record, scores a touchdown less a game, and has no division titles. Only 2 playoff appearances came with Ben. So let's start with this. Dan Campbell is exactly, despite a weird opening press conference, they were a broken franchise. And he is a great asset to this community and this team. He is physicality, accountability, toughness, direction. He's been great. I didn't like his opening presser. Shocked me. He's been great. He's a great human and a great coach. But there are a handful, not many. I've talked to an owner in the league about this and a GM or three about this. There's about five, six guys in the league, DeMeco Ryans, McVay, Shanahan, Andy Reid. You know, those guys are not only, they can build a culture, but they're great schematically. Mike McDonald in Seattle, great schematically. So they're less prone to be influenced as much or as often by a loss of a coordinator. So Dan Campbell's 80% of the league. You know, he's going to win more games and be noticeably better when he gets a very, very smart OC or DC. And Ben Johnson is, you not only lost a coordinator, you lost Ben Franklin. I mean, it's Ben Johnson, but it's you know, there's an electricity relationship here. You're watching something new we've never seen. Ben Johnson was the talk of the league for 3 years as a coordinator. We'd come in Monday and we're like, where are they coming up with this stuff? So the Lions are good. Their GM and scouting's great. Their coach is excellent. But Ben Johnson is a once-in-a-franchise coordinator. You get Atlanta got Kyle Shanahan, and suddenly Matt Ryan's an MVP, and they're going to the Super Bowl and should have won the damn thing. You don't get a Kyle Shanahan coordinator more than maybe once in a franchise career. And by the way, Ben left. They were still fourth in scoring, and they've scored 31 points in the first two games. So their defense and injuries to their defense, to me, is kind of always been the downfall of this franchise. But remember this. Mike Tomlin, his only Super Bowl, Bruce Arians was the offensive coordinator and Dick LeBeau was the defensive coordinator. Okay, you just, that happens once in a coaching lifetime that you get great at both coordinators. So like Ben's 101. And by the way, the guy now they got, I like, who knows? So, hey, listen, you know I like the Chargers. Jesse Minter leaves. Did you watch them against Arizona? Couldn't get Arizona off the field. Like, there's not, how many realtors are great, right? Like how many coordinators are, game-changing? You know, like, if you get one great, maybe the Seahawks, Clint Kubiak, that's it. That's the best offensive coordinator they'll ever have in Seattle. Maybe that's it. So here's Dan Campbell on moving on from the loss.
4: And it's early. We're in week two. We got a long season. And the most important thing is that we get better. That's it. That's it. We just need to get better than we were today in all three phases. We need to play better against the Jets. And I believe we will. We can, and we certainly will.
1: All right. Detroit's going to be fine. You were thinking the same thing I was. You're watching that Highmark Stadium. You're watching all the lights in that thing. You're looking at Josh Allen, and you're thinking, get the moving trucks, like put the bags in the back and head to the airport. This is not a winnable game. Coming up next, it's almost disrespectful what Ole Miss is doing to their own coaching staff. Lane is in their head. Have you heard the latest story in this game? It's nuts. Next.
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1: 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I've seen Spags in that defense carry Mahomes to a Super Bowl. John Elway had a great defense in Terrell Davis. That's when he really started winning. Josh Allen, size, athleticism, arm, all best in class. Since he entered the league, he has 308 touchdowns. Easily the most. He has already got 9 through 2 weeks. But Colin, they have James Cook. Yeah, he's good. Since James Cook, running back, arrived in Buffalo, since that time, Josh Allen has 20 more rushing touchdowns than James Cook. James Cook's got 42 touchdowns since he arrived. Josh has 4 seasons with that many or more. It's a totally different class.
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1: So Ole Miss is hosting their former coach, Lane Kiffin, and Kiffin is still in their head. Anyone found to be wearing LSU apparel or colors in the Ole Miss student section will be removed. You can't wear an LSU hat. You can't wear anything. Ole Miss says, hey, we're being proactive and we want to avoid stuff. Ole Miss is a top 10 team, and they may have the best quarterback in college football. They're a blast to watch. Yet, this is, to me, it's disrespectful. As an Ole Miss student, it's disrespectful to Pete Golding and the staff that you can't control yourself. You have a top 10 team and the best quarterback to watch in the country. You can't move on. Listen, Lane Kiffin's got a lot of Tom Cruise. There's a little weirdness, but he is a force. You know, whatever, he is a force. I mean, he made Ole Miss relevant. Nobody talked about Ole Miss. Can you name their last quarterback before Kiffin? Can you name the last coach before Kiffin? Okay. And the other thing, you shouldn't feel scorned, because there's like six programs in college football that everybody understands. Like, you get there and you don't have to go anywhere. LSU, Georgia, Ohio State. There's not many of them, but LSU's one of them. And so, like, Ole Miss is going to be a stepping stone for LSU. If you really, really care about your professional career, there is no ceiling at LSU. None. So Ole Miss is like 97.5% of the jobs. And Lane Kiffin's resume, youngest head coach at the time in the NFL, Raiders, Tennessee, USC, LSU. Guy went to FAU, wherever that is. He went to FAU. He won 11 games twice. He's left. They win four games. Like, Ole Miss, in 50 years pre-Kiffin, won 10 games three times. Lane did it four times in Oxford. So listen, you got dumped. It's okay. Like, I understand you're mad, but, like, shouldn't you respect your staff and your team and your quarterback? Lane Kiffin this week talking about the game.
0: There's a lot made of this game, and, you know, the fans' dislike of each other, and maybe some other people in the States in leadership roles. But it's actually interesting. Someone said it last night.

0: this game. Last year, the entire season, on Thursday and Friday, Trinidad Chambliss sat with Lane Kiffin and told him what he was comfortable with, liked in the game plan, and what he was not comfortable with, what he didn't like in the game plan. Therefore, Lane likely knows Trinidad Chambliss better than Trinidad knows himself as a quarterback.
1: Yeah, I like LSU in this game as well. I think they're one of the three best teams I've seen so far. He can recruit, Lane Kiffin. So, Caleb Williams, he plays in the great American sports city of note, Chicago, is set to become the third quarterback in the history of the sport with 50 touchdowns and fewer than 15 interceptions. So I said this when he came out. The kid never gets hurt, and he doesn't throw interceptions. So that's you get all the upside and not a lot of downside. And now he completes the layups. But there was years ago when we had a recession that could have become a depression. There you hear this saying, you know, companies are too big to fail. The government has to bail them out. In my lifetime, there's been three quarterbacks that were too gifted to not eventually find the right coach. Josh Allen, John Elway, and Caleb. And I think Mahomes is amazing. But they're just different. Ben Johnson was the hottest coordinator in the league, not for a year, for three. He was we would come on this show on Mondays and we're like, have you seen what Detroit's doing? There was a half a dozen teams for 2 years, both years. Six, there are teams that flew him out. He was saying no to all of them. And then he said yes to the dysfunctional Bears, who had a young GM, Ryan Poles, who's really built up a nice resume in the last couple of years. He's done a really good job. We didn't know nobody knew if Ryan Poles was going to be good. He was a young kid. We didn't know. We had a lot of people that leave Kansas City don't hit home runs. A lot of people that left Belichick's staff, they don't become stars. Like, you didn't know if Ryan Poles was great. I didn't know. But now I look at his moves and I'm like, yeah, it works. He knows what he's doing. But you had, you know, an ownership group, which it's not as poor as the Bengals or maybe the Steelers, but it's one of the poor ownership groups. And they can't get quarterback right. They can't get ownership right. They can't get, you know, I mean, they just can't get offense right. Not ownership. They can't get offense right. And he takes the job. He did not take the job for any other reason than Caleb Williams. Like, Jim Harbaugh didn't go to L.A. for the weather. He went there because he's like, that's a franchise quarterback. And I do think there have been these people in my life, like Michael

0: 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Had this been an actual emergency or dangerous situation, official messages and directions would have followed the alert tones. This test is brought to you by the Florida Division of Emergency Management, the Florida Association of Broadcasters, and your local broadcast station or cable provider. This concludes the required monthly test.
1: Stuff. This throw is insane. Like, that's just not 99% of quarterbacks, and I'm talking the really good ones, couldn't make that throw. This throw backing up and throwing into the back of the end zone. There's not a lot of guys that do that. So, and I think now, as Ryan Poles has developed into a better, more than capable GM, and then you got Ben Johnson and you have Caleb, but you do get these people in society, and that you see it a lot in like music. You see it a lot in Hollywood where it's like, okay, this person's going to, we're all going to get rich with this person. The studios, like you put the very best people with DiCaprio or a young Denzel Washington. We're going to figure it out, but we're not going to screw this up. This ecosystem, this person, this talent, I think Caleb's in that class. I remember when he was getting drafted and people are saying, well, he painted his fingernails. He's moody. He was moody in college a couple times. You know what? Artists sometimes paint fingernails and they're moody. You got to get over it. Now, if your accountant is doing that, you withdraw some funds. If your artist is a little eccentric, you know, if your quarterbacks, and you know I like my quarterbacks to be adults, but the greater the quarterback, they can get a little, you know, there's a little artistic flair to the, it's an entertainment business. I mean, J-Mac wore earrings. I mean, this is the way the industry works.
2: I love this. By the way, Vikings were 5.5-point dogs. It's now down to 4.5. So maybe that chip on the shoulder of Caleb will slow him down, and the Vikings defense can keep him in check.
1: There was a play. I want to show you a play. I remember when Jed Fish, I think, was coaching Arizona, and I was talking to a GM of mine because we would text on Saturdays during games. And Caleb had a 2-point conversion against Arizona. Look at this. It's just all these errors. And I remember watching that play, and I remember thinking,
2: wait, is there one offensive lineman? Is that what I saw?
1: But look at it. They've got him trapped. Corners got him trapped. And I remember watching this play. Look at the hit. There's one guy, there's two guys, and he got into the end zone. And I remember texting somebody, and I'm like, that kid is so slippery.
2: Yeah.
1: A guy with his speed has got him all sized up. And I was like, that's a top running back move. And you're like, he's just different. He's just a different player. I've said this from there was a lot of people asking me because they know I'm a USC guy. They're like, what do you make? And I'm like, yes, he can get a little moody. He's like 21 years old. Who's not, you know?
2: Yeah. Who didn't have earrings at 21 years old, you know?
1: Well, I do think the more gifted you are in the entertainment industry, music, art, sports, You know, we want our athletes to be, they're not accountants. Like they're creators. They're content creators.
2: Well, Brock Purdy might be an accountant. He's not a content creator. He doesn't want the spotlight, the shine. He likes being in the background. Smart quarterback. Not like your guy Jackson Dart with the backwards hat. What if Caleb shows up with a backwards hat?
1: Dude, Jackson Dart was born to be on a movie poster.
2: He was, yeah.
1: Blazing 5 next.
2: Uh-oh.
1: Here's the reality. 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
24: Another big game for Bills quarterback Josh Allen. He threw for 3 touchdowns and ran for 2 more as Buffalo outscored Detroit 41-31 in the NFL Thursday night game. Bills running back James Cook, 135 yards on the ground. Lions QB Jared Goff had 4 touchdown passes, but not enough to overcome an early 21-0 deficit.
25: Really understand we need to start good. We just start on that momentum and ignite some of those plays in the first drive and the second drive and not allow ourselves to get in these holes.
24: The Lions fall to 1-1 while the Bills are 2-0. Sunday NFL games include the Ravens hosting the Saints. Ravens wideout Zay Flowers a question mark, yet to practice this week with a hamstring strain. Also Sunday, the Patriots host the Steelers. Pats running back Travion Henderson, who missed the opener with an ankle injury, says he's ready to go this week. College football last night included an ACC matchup with Pitt beating Syracuse. There's a top 5 team in action tonight as Miami plays at Wake Forest. I'm Matt McCoy.
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2: I looked this morning at the most playoff wins by a quarterback without getting to the Super Bowl. Not only does Josh Allen have the most, he's got 40% more wins than second place Philip Rivers, Mark Brunell, and Danny White.
0: A new day in The Herd starts now.
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2: Oh, yeah.
0: The Herd. 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
2: All right, here we go. It's a Friday, hour two, blazing 5 and 90 seconds. We're live. We're in Los Angeles. It's been an amazing week. It cooled down a little. NFL heating back up. Man, I got to tell you something. You ever think, J-Mac, sometimes you do this for a living? I'm sitting here, watch the game last night. I'm like, I do this for a living. I watch football and talk about it.
26: Very hashtag blessed.
2: And also, people are always coming up to me now on the staff. Everybody's like, oh, have you seen that new show on streaming service? Dude, I don't watch anything for 7 months during the football season. I honestly stay off TikTok.
26: They just asked about Widow's Bay.
2: No idea.
26: I've never heard of the show. They're like, it's amazing. I'm like,
2: nope, not interested.
26: I mean, I'm interested. I just don't have time for that. I mean, I could barely do Lioness right before NFL Sunday. Now that, if you're not watching, you're missing out.
2: All right. Last week, week one of our picks. You know, I always tell you, I'm flying blind. I had no idea. Now I'm feeling much differently about my week two blazing five picks. And here we go.
0: That's a hot one. Let's blaze it up. Fire it up. It's Collins blazing five. Vikings at Bears.
2: I like Vikings plus 4.5. 5 of the 6 games they've played, the last ones have all been decided by 6 points or less. The Vikings defense is tough. 2 takeaways against Green Bay. Blitz Jordan Love 78% of the time, and he's athletic. They gave the Packers O-line fits, and Caleb has struggled against Brian Flores. 88 passer rating in 4 matchups. Defense for the Bears is a problem. It allowed 37 points and almost 500 yards. They had 12 penalties against the Panthers, so it was not a clean game. It is a tough place to play in Chicago. We know that, but this game is going to be close. I think the Bears win it, but I'm going to say the Vikings and Brian Flores and the pressure, I think it's close. 28-24, Bears win. It's just too many points to give Kevin O'Connell and Brian Flores in a rivalry game. It's too many points.
0: Panthers at Falcons.
2: One of my favorite picks. Panthers 9-0 against the spread following a loss last season. I think they're very, very well coached. And they had 18 plays in week one of 10-plus yards. They were really explosive. Bryce Young has won 4 straight games against Atlanta and has completed 71% of his throws. He's played better against the Falcons than any other team in the division. T-Mac and Jalen Coker had a big week one. Listen, people, it's not doom and gloom losing to the Bears because they have a great coach and quarterback. I like the Panthers swallowing less than a field goal. Panthers win 27-23. It's a division rivalry. It's close, but I'm going to take the Panthers and swallow the points.
0: Steelers at Patriots.
2: Really love New England in this game. Home opener off extra rest. And I think coaching advantage. Listen, they held the Seahawks to 285 yards. Seattle could be one of the toughest places to play. They're at home. Drake May last year, after a loss, was 3-0. This is a really good team with a really good staff and a talented quarterback. The Steelers, they needed a late pick six from TJ Watt to beat a bad Atlanta team. And the offense, 2.8 yards a rush. That is awful. Rodgers in leading the Steelers to just 20 points a game over his last 9 starts. This is a high floor, very low ceiling offense. Michael Pittman hasn't practiced this week. Either has the Steelers left tackle. I like the Patriots to win and cover with extra rest with a great staff, 30-20.
0: Commanders at Cowboys.
2: I'm going to roll the dice and say Dallas, who was 2-0 last year against the Commanders, wins and covers. Listen, they only had 7 drives against the Giants, and lost in the beatdown was those 2 drives in the second half by Dallas. They scored a touchdown on both of them. George Pickens disappeared. You know they're going to make a point to get it to George Pickens. The Commanders, Jaden Daniels' last five starts, he's 0-5, averaging 16 a game. They don't have their left tackle. They're a very average team. I think the Eagles took the foot off the pedal. The other thing is, last year their defense was atrocious. Well, they didn't have the draft capital to rebuild their defense. I think it's a Washington could be a bottom 6-7 team in the league. Dallas has to win. If you look at their schedule going forward, I mean, it's got red flag all over it. Alert, alert. Dallas wins and Dallas covers in week two.
1: Colts at Chiefs.
2: This is my upset of the week. I like the Colts to win in Kansas City. I know. First of all, they were embarrassed at home week one. The owner came out and took some shots. They're going to play inspired football. It was Daniel Jones' first game since the Achilles injury. Like, okay, give him a week to get ready. Also, Baltimore's great. Chiefs are coming off short rest. Mahomes, the only quarterback that didn't complete a ball downfield in week one. They don't have, I mean, their passing game is going to be what it is. Kenneth Walker accounted for almost half the offense. I don't think he duplicates that. They're still missing their left tackle. And again, Kansas City did not play well against Denver. It was a Denver nightmare. It wasn't that Kansas City was remarkable. I think the Colts win. It's an upset. Listen, we had three upsets in week one. We're not going to have one upset. I mean, the Rams, I mean, the Chargers losing. I mean, we have upsets. It's still early. This is my upset of the week. The embarrassed Colts. I said it last year and I'll say it now. Like I said about the Giants, they have a good roster. The Chiefs have a good coach and a good roster. They're going to win some games you don't think they're going to win. Never forget what they were early last season when Daniel Jones was healthy. I thought it was a rusty week one. So I've got two dogs, the Vikings and the Colts. And then I have three favorites, small favorite Carolina, New England, and Dallas. J-Mac, any thoughts?
26: Love two of those. I won't reveal because we may talk about them later. Yeah. That Colts, if the Colts win that, that would be seismic. Now, the formula is there. Let's feed Jonathan Taylor, right? Keep the Chiefs off the field.
2: Baltimore may just be outstanding.
26: That could be true.
2: Baltimore may just be as good as Vegas thinks they are.
26: Yeah, I don't know. The Steelers one's interesting. You know, they didn't look great against a bad Falcons team, but I don't know what the Patriots offense is without A.J. Brown. I just don't.
2: I will say this, is that when you give a really good coach, like McVay this week, has three extra days of practice. Vrabel, when you give these great coaches, awful loss, extra days of preparation, that is a huge advantage. With that, Mark Schlereth, three-time Super Bowl champ. You know, he played with John Elway. He's got a great game this week, by the way. He's got Seahawks at Cardinals. Now that's all of a sudden very tasty because the Seahawks still have a backup quarterback, and Arizona looked great. I want to ask you, you played with John Elway. I watched John Elway. I said, listen, Elway always had a great defense, had very good offensive lines, and then got Terrell Davis. And I'm not saying Buffalo doesn't have great players, but he has 20 more rushing touchdowns than James Cook since James Cook came into the NFL. I don't think I've ever seen a team more defined by an individual than Josh Allen. And I'm not knocking the rest of the team, but Mahomes has Andy Reid, Spags. He's had Tyreek Hill in his prime. There's been advantages that, I mean, your take on what you watched last night.
3: Yeah. Well, I mean, Buffalo is outstanding, and there's a connection between Josh Allen and Brady, the head coach. They are so kind of interwoven, and I think they read each other's minds, so they're so locked in on what they want to do. And then when you've got a 6'5", 245-pound quarterback who you're not afraid in, you know, critical situations, in red zone situations, in short yard situations to run that guy and let him use his body in that fashion. That's just another issue that the defense has to deal with, Colin. And then he can just absolutely eviscerate you from the pocket. He's seeing the game so exceptionally well. And I think the one thing, maybe one of the most undervalued players in all of football is James Cook. That dude is phenomenal. At 190 pounds, he runs unbelievably tough. He's got breakaway speed. And I think from a schematic standpoint, when I watch the Buffalo Bills and their running game, I think they're phenomenal. And when you think about big time wide receivers, and we all get enamored with guys on the outside. When has Josh Allen really had a big time guy? I mean, I love some of the guys he has. I love DJ Moore. I think he's a great player, right, and he's been a really good player for them.
2: He's
3: Diggs was awesome. You know, but he's a kind of an underneath guy, a quick guy. He's never had that big time playmaker on the outside, but just uses everybody. The tight ends were great yesterday. Josh Allen is just playing at a different level right now.
2: Listen, good teams have bad weeks. I mean, the Rams, the Chargers, like duds. But it's getting concerning in Denver. And I can love a player, but this is a cruel league. People fall out of love very quickly. Cowboys love Micah. Then they traded him. Right? Mm-hmm. Cleveland love Baker. Then you're out of here. Chiefs love Tyreek Hill. And then they didn't. And Bo Nix, I got Jalen Waddle. I got Sean Payton. That's a way above average O-line. I like the tight end. They have three running backs now, two that have played a lot. But I think they can go three deep at running back. That wasn't a loss. It was a disaster. And I said, you know, if this is this league, people fall out of love very quickly. And Sean Payton's not an overly patient guy. I mean, what are we after that week? What is the discussion on your radio show in Denver? It was not just a loss, Mark.
3: Yeah, no, you're 100% right. It was awful. And, you know, you can sit there because it's the easiest thing to do is look at Bo Nix and say, hey, Bo Nix wasn't very good. And he wasn't. He wasn't very good. But I thought from a coaching standpoint, a schematic standpoint, I thought it was one of the worst game plans I've ever watched. And, you know, and then it put all that onus on Bo Nix. You know, talking and doing the Raiders game last week, doing the Miami game last week, one of the things that was a standard in the conversations I had with Clint Kubiak, with Jeff Hafley was, listen, right now there are no tendencies. We don't really know what the other team is. So what we have to do is lean into our strengths. And, you know, for the Raiders, it was the offensive line. It was the running game. It was Ashton Jeanty. We're going to lean into that. That's how we're going to play this game. And they did that. And when I looked at the Broncos in the preseason, man, I know that was a simple and small sample size, but they were in, you know, two tight end formations solo. They were in 21 personnel, you know, two backs and one tight end. They were in 22, two tight ends and two backs. And then they were under center and they did all these things exceptionally well. And then it was as though, hey man, now we're going to get into 11 and 10 personnel, three wide receivers or four wide receivers, and we're going to play out a shotgun the entirety of this game. And that's not what they did in the preseason. And they put themselves at a decided disadvantage, especially in the running game, Colin. And they put all the onus on Bo Nix. It was like, hey, you're going to play off the high dive the entirety of the game. Go ahead. Good luck. We hope it works out for you. I just thought it was horrendous what they put him into. And I thought that was Davis Webb. And I also thought that was Sean Payton. It was a bad game plan, a bad coaching decision, in my opinion.
2: So I said this earlier. It's one thing to lose six straight like the Packers have. But it's another when you start building a reputation. That's why Fortune 500 companies spend a fortune on branding. Once something sticks, you can do all the ads you want. It's hard to shake a rep. And the rep for the Matt LaFleur is he's soft. His teams are soft. They can't run. Offensive line gets pushed around. That is now the label. So you're going to have to disprove that going forward. And I said, I don't care about his extension. McCarthy made the playoffs 8 years in a row. A year and a half later, he's out. You have a 7-game losing streak. You lose to the Jets. That is my lead Monday. So I want you to go to your career, and you didn't have a lot of losing streaks. But when you're in the middle of one, and it's like you're losing the same way, how do you right the ship?
3: Right. Yeah. I think there's a couple things that you have to be able to do. You have to be able to small up and simple down, Colin. It's not about tricking people. It's not about being more deceptive. It's not about more motion. It's not about more, you know, more, hey, look at us and window dressing. It's about lining up and capturing both lines of scrimmage. and you've got to make a commitment. This is what we're going to do. We're going to slow this game down. We're going to ugly this game up. And oftentimes, one of the things I always say from a rhythmic standpoint, because offense especially is so rhythmic, right? You cannot throw yourself into a rhythm. When you're struggling as an offense and it's just not quite right, you cannot throw yourself back into a rhythm. What you have to do is get big, get heavy, condense, and beat people down. Get them in a single high structure where you have one-on-ones on the outside and you can let your guys go to work. But to me, that's really what gets you back into that rhythm, gets you back into that feel of playing offense. You talked about it. Hey, the one thing you don't want to be labeled in the National Football League is soft. That is the ugliest four-letter word there is. That's the nastiest four-letter word there is. So you got to go out there and prove it. Now, it hurts they don't have Josh Jacobs. That dude is a power running back who can catch the ball and do everything well, three down back. They don't have that three down back, and that hurts them a little bit. But what you have to do is you've got to lean into that and say, hey, man, I don't care who our back is. This is the way we're going to do this. This is the way we're going to go out here and perform against the Jets. And you've got to be able to come away with a victory in New York.
2: So I think the most surprising game of the weekend was the Chargers being absolutely flat against Arizona. And J-Mac and I have been saying this for a couple of years. Arizona's got some offensive talent. Like, they've got backs and they got tight ends. McBride's a beast. They got wide receiver talent. Like, and Jacoby Brissett's one of those guys that you look up and you're like, you know, when he gets into a rhythm and a little protection, he's actually really good. Now they're facing Seattle. And Mark, when you played on the great Denver teams, the mark of a great team, and Seattle does this better than anybody, they can have 10 penalties, two turnovers, crappy on third down, and they win. That's your Denver team. You didn't have to play perfect. So you're watching all the film on this. Is Arizona legitimately good? I know Seattle's got Drew Lock. Seattle's a great road team. What does the film say about this matchup? Because 2 weeks ago, we thought this was Seattle by 20. What is it saying, the film?
3: Yeah. Well, I think that Arizona struggled running the ball. They did not run it well. Their offensive line struggled occasionally against the Chargers. Their backs made people miss. Jeremiah Love had 11 carries, and he made six people miss tackles on 11 carries, right? They only averaged three and a half yards per carry. But to Mike LaFleur's credit, he kept feeding them the ball. Between he and Algier, they kept getting the ball. So they had that going on there. Jacoby Brissett, as you mentioned, played a wonderful game. And I'm telling you, he made two throws in that game that were as good as any two throws made last weekend. They were amazing. He made a 33-yard dime piece down the left-hand sideline to Marvin Harrison Jr. that, I mean, you threw it into the size of a milk carton. It was completely covered. It was a great throw, and he threw an out route from the opposite hash to Michael Wilson that was laser across the football field. The ball was out before Wilson got out of his break. He was phenomenal in that. So they executed exceptionally well. In blitz situations, Jacoby Brissett was 7 of 12, 77 yards, and had a TD. So they were great in those situations. I will tell you this, on the defensive side of the ball, after that first drive, that defense hunkered down, and Mac Wilson, watching the film, was one of the loudest players I watched all weekend. That the middle linebacker who sets it for the Arizona Cardinals was all over the place. They missed him last year. He missed the last half of the season with a broken rib, put on IR. That dude was loud. I mean, he made hits. He exploded through the line of scrimmage, made tackles in the backfield, made a hit at the end of the game against Ladd McConkey that was just vicious. I mean, that dude was all over the place. So they were a fun watch. And then when it comes to Seattle, Colin, that is the most tied together defense. Like, they play on strings, you know, and if one guy is, you know, in the flat, the other guy is moving, and they're just so connected as a defense. And I think Mike McDonald does such a great job as the play caller slash head coach of putting them in a situation where they're multiple on the back end, where they play everything extremely well. But his ability to understand and attack protections that the offense is trying to be in, and get his one-on-ones, get free rushers, and while maintaining structural integrity on the backside, I think he's probably as good as anybody I watch in this league.
2: All right. Mark's got the Seahawks at the Cardinals game. Three rings. You know, I'm looking at all these NFC games. You know, week one, when you played in the league, you played in the preseason. Now nobody does.
3: Right.
2: So I like, my take is, I don't know what's real. I don't know what's not. I thought the Giants shocked me how well they played. I thought the Niners played virtually in Melbourne, played virtually perfect. I find it, I find week one hard to get my, I mean, did you do any Bears games last year? Did you do any Bears games last year?
3: Not last year, I didn't. The Bears offensively, I thought, were extremely good. And obviously, I think the best matchup of the weekend is between Brian Flores, the defensive coordinator of Minnesota,
2: and Ben Johnson,
3: the play caller of Chicago, because these two are both maniacal. I mean, absolutely crazy, detailed in the way they play. And one thing about Ben Johnson, you know, he is one of those dudes that everybody talks about, you know, his genius and how he attacks and the big play mentality. Man, that dude knows how to run the ball. That dude knows how to get a matchup in the running game, and he knows how to run it in passing situations, second down and 7+. Third down and 7+, when he's going to go for it on fourth down, he does such a good job of getting you off balance. You thinking, hey, man, they're going to throw it 100% here, gets a trap inside, gets a power or something of that nature. And the next thing you know, they pick up that first down, or they put themselves in third down in inches. They're great at that. And so that is going to be a phenomenal matchup when Brian Flores takes on Ben Johnson in that meeting of the minds, so to speak.
2: Yeah, you can tell some games are going to be great, and that one on Fox, that is going to be in Chicago. The coaching staffs are excellent, and I actually think, I mean, I honestly think Carson Wentz has a certain reputation. He's a big, strong guy with a really good arm. He's taken a lot of snaps. He's played in a lot of tough environments. You can do worse than Carson Wentz as a backup quarterback.
3: Colin, I think I'm 100% with you. I think that actually puts Minnesota in the driver's seat. I think that's the best decision, or that guy's going to give you the best chance to win, simply because he is going to do what Kevin O'Connell asks him to do.
2: That's
3: Kevin
2: right.
3: O'Connell loves to run stuff at the line of scrimmage. There is a kill it or can it package on just about every play based on look, based on this is what we want. These are the premium looks that we want, whether we're going to run it, where we're going to throw it. And he's not going to play off schedule, where a guy like Kyler Murray is going to play the majority of the game or 50% of the game off schedule. And it's not what fits with what Kevin O'Connell wants to do. So I think for the Minnesota Vikings, Carson Wentz actually gives them the best chance to be competitive this year and compete in that division and potentially win that division. So, you know, it's kind of almost a blessing in disguise.
2: Good seeing you, Mark. Enjoy Seahawks and the Arizona Cardinals. Shockingly, we didn't think it was going to be great a month ago, and now it's all sorts of feisty. All right, my man, thanks.
3: Yeah. You got it, Colin. Take care, buddy.
2: By the way, Sam Darnold will be back slinging Sammy D, not out long. He will not be available this week. Listen, you don't get everything you want in life. You don't get Sam Darnold spinning it for four touchdowns every week.
26: I think this is officially breaking news. I don't know. Do you want it? Ian Rappaport?
2: Yeah, what is it?
26: Cooper Rush is going to get the start. For the Falcons against Carolina. Feeling good about your Blazing 5 pick, huh? Cooper Rush back under center, striking fear to the Panthers. I mean, he was atrocious, Colin. Now, he goes home, probably force feed Bijan Robinson. Kyle Pitts is like, hey, here's my name tag. Here's who I am. Throw me the ball. He didn't have one catch last week. It was bad. I don't know. Does that do anything for your pick? No more. No Michael Penix still.
2: Rush week. I'm feeling good about it. The best defense is a good offense. How are you preparing to protect yourself and your family from outside threats? Having a Byrna, B-Y-R-N-A, is a great complement to owning a firearm, according to FBI stats. 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
2: 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All right. We got a lot of things happening. Boy, I'll tell you, start looking at that Cowboys schedule, that Commanders game this weekend. You better button it up, boys. There are so many good quarterbacks and so many, like there must be 15 either great or very good quarterbacks. And there's got to be now in this league, the coaching's never been better, at least a dozen great or very good coaches. I mean, there's at least a dozen of both. Cowboys go 0-2. I'm not that interested. I mean, seriously, like there's so many. I'm watching
26: what
2: last
26: if the
2: night.
26: Patriots go 0-2.
2: They're not going 0-2. You. Patriots going 0-2. My friend.
26: Wait for headlines in the third hour.
2: Okay. J Mac with the news.
32: No.
2: I can't believe you picked a Steeler.
26: That's called a tease news in the industry, young man. Let's start with the Eagles. They let me down last week, and I'm still stewing about it. Just gave up touchdowns to Washington late. It was unimpressive. The offense, too, did not really do much. 5-3 and outs in 12 total drives. Come on. Jalen Hurts was solid. 3 tutties, 200 yards passing. But spoke to the media and was candid about the state of the new offense.
33: We did enough to win. I think we've got room to grow, come together. Often use the term building in-game chemistry. Where, you know, I look at my experience, Sean's experience, you know, the unit as is, we need to build our experience so we have our experience to lean on so we can work through that.
26: Choppy moment at the podium for Hurst. Not his best stuff.
2: Well, you know Philly is going to win.
26: Well, you would think so.
2: Usually I don't care how you win. Like, how you lose matters. If you can't protect the quarterback, that's a problem. You win in this league. But with Philadelphia, they're the one team in this league, I'm like, yeah, that's not good enough. I'm looking at your roster. You can't win like that against the Commanders. And now maybe I hold the Eagles to such a high standard because they're so well run. But they're usually in this league, if you win, get the hell out of town and go.
26: Yeah.
2: Philadelphia is different. Like, I can't get all these short drives and punts. Like, that can't be the equation weekly.
26: Well, how you win, like you said. So the Patriots last year kept beating backup crappy quarterbacks.
2: I didn't care. They got to the Super Bowl.
26: Right, but I didn't believe in them in the playoffs because of that. And then they got some nice wins, but then got crushed. When you're not constantly not covering or not looking impressive or winning the stats, that's not a great indicator for how good of a team you are.
2: That's right.
26: Maybe you just outplayed them. Like, you don't have to do much to beat the Titans, Colin. Geno Smith looked awesome against them.
2: No.
26: Like, that's a really bad sign. I was all in on Saleh, and I like Dable.
2: What does it tell you about the marketplace? The Titans are unwatchable. The Eagles are stacked, and it's a touchdown game. I mean, Tennessee's got no home crowd favorite.
26: No.
2: Like, what does that tell you about the wise guys think? Like, yeah, it's a touchdown game. Like, 27-20? This should not be 27-20.
26: No, that would be horrific for the Eagles if we're that close. I mean, Niners are like 13.5 against the Dolphins, and the Dolphins may be as bad as the Titans.
2: That's what I'm saying. It's an indictment. This line is an indictment on the Eagles.
26: Yeah, I don't know. Of course, I'm sure if I don't bet them this week, they'll blast the Titans 38-7 or something like that. Anyways, let's move on to the Steelers and DK Metcalf. I don't know how closely you watch this, Colin. He had a rough opener.
2: He did.
26: The man's out there talking conspiracy theories all week, and then he drops two passes, two OPI flags. He was targeted 10 times and had 40 yards receiving, Colin. That's embarrassing. Aaron Rodgers, though, he's not worried about his big, hulking wide receiver.
0: I'm not worried about DK at all, man. I love DK. He's one of my closest friends on the team, and I'm going to keep feeding him. I had DK in the end zone, for sure, P.I. He still almost made a ridiculous catch. And then one of DK, obviously, usually catches. One of those goes, two of those goes, and it's a whole different conversation.
26: He's right about that. You know, birds of a feather, by the way, those two. One of my closest friends on the team. Hey, I hope they show up against the Patriots. And interesting, in the Blazing 5, you had it as 5.5. It's now down to 4.5. So money coming in on the Steelers, who beat the Patriots last year. Now, if memory serves,
2: no, I remember the game.
26: Kept fumbling the ball.
2: Yeah, Patriots were a turnover plague disaster.
26: Well, they just were in the fourth quarter, but it was in Seattle. I think this is going to be a real, very close game. And I do wonder, if the Steelers win, what is the Mike Vrabel conversation like on Monday? Blow a big lead in Seattle. Well, 10-0.
2: We know what it's going to be.
26: You want to keep going?
2: You just know.
26: He's distracted. He's got too much going on. I let's see. Here.
2: I am shocked. I've worked with you for several years. I am shocked because of your sort of insight for trends. You don't like New England.
26: Yeah, no. Listen, I'm just trying to make it fun, a good discussion, a good hang. I think Steelers can be plucky here. I just looked at headlines. They are not in headlines, I was sorry to report.
2: Oh, I thought you'd tease that.
26: You
2: got to deliver on your teases in life.
26: On my side. All right, let's wrap up. This is some strong stuff from McVay. He is still really perturbed about having to go to Australia. They gave him the extra night with Monday Night Football, but McVay, let's just say he's happy to be home after Australia.
1: I just want to see us be present right now and move forward. You know, that game is so far, it's almost like you try to do the Men in Black thing where you say, all right, hey, I don't remember what happened. That was so long ago. We're not playing in Australia ever again, I hope. All right. So, you know, not because it wasn't a great atmosphere. That'll get taken out of context.
2: Listen, we were talking about this as a staff. Just think. I mean, just to fly from one side of Australia, Sydney, to Perth on the other side is a 5.5-hour flight. So, like, 18-hour flight. Yeah. Of all the places in the world that I thought would love the NFL, Australia would be number one because soccer's not as big. Like, you go into Europe, you're battling their football.
26: Right.
2: But Australia is one of those. I totally get the NFL saying we got to be big here. Like, Australia's us with a different accent. I mean, honestly, they're us with nice beaches.
26: So
2: like,
26: I was a minority owner of a basketball team in New Zealand, and the lure of getting Americans to go play basketball there was easy. The climate is incredible.
2: Beautiful.
26: And there's no language barrier, right? It's awesome. People love going there. But to go back, to go there to play a football game, then come back and have to play another one, that's a different story.
2: Yeah.
26: And I don't know. I mean, you're sure there's nowhere else good, the NFL? Nowhere close?
2: Well, I think.
26: What about Greenland? Can we play a game in Greenland?
2: I do think that the NFL, if they ever went international, and I don't believe they will, but I do think Mexico City's the place. But it is a, there is always air quality concerns, and there's some safety concerns.
26: Oh, yeah.
2: I mean, that's what, those are well documented. So, Mexico City is supposed to be the second best food place in the world.
26: Yeah. No, it's incredible.
2: Tokyo.
26: What about a team in Canada? What do you mean? What, hockey? I mean, they can't even win NHL crowds. I know Canada hates us right now, but maybe it's a.
2: Players don't want to play in Canada.
26: Really?
2: It's cold.
26: Make it a September game. What do you mean? Wait, it's cold.
2: You're saying moving a team to Canada? They have their own league. We're not moving
26: a team.
2: There's a team
26: in Buffalo. Isn't Buffalo like 4 miles from the border?
2: Buffalo is charming. Buffalo is us.
26: Oh, really? Are you bashing Canada here?
2: I'm not bashing Canada. I go there every like third year. But I why?
26: We don't, why Australia?
2: Canadians already like the league. And they
26: that's a good point. It's a major step up from the
2: couple
26: CFL.
2: Hour drive away. Halifax to
26: Halifax reference. That tops my Linda Ronstadt reference earlier this week. Halifax.
2: J-Mac with the news.
10: Well, that's the news.
3: And thanks for stopping by.
10: The Herd Lie News.
2: Yeah, that was in the history of our relationship, the Linda Ronstadt relationship.
26: Listen, I'm not talking about Saskatchewan here, okay?
2: No, like, I mean, I got nothing against Canada, but if I was the league commissioner, Mexico City would be the place.
26: Okay.
2: Listen, it's an unbelievable city.
26: How about this? Somewhere in North America, right? Does that work for you? This Europe, Australia, like, I don't know. Vancouver. Vancouver's an amazing city. The World Cup games were there.
2: Dude,
26: were
2: it might as well. It's so far away. NBA tried that for 2 hours, and they're like, it's too far away. Nobody wants to play there.
26: Isn't it like a three-wood of yours to the Seattle
2: Seahawks?
26: I think
2: I've said Vancouver, BC is, in my opinion, is the prettiest city in North America. By far and away, it's like somebody that was born and never gets a pimple. It's the prettiest. It has perfect skin. It is the most. If you go there in the summer, it's the most beautiful place in North America. Vancouver, BC is insane. I don't think it's necessarily. Good God, Seattle. Seattle's considered, you know, way out there. Vancouver's colder. Canadian. We don't need a team there. 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
2: 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I've seen Spags in that defense carry Mahomes to a Super Bowl. John Elway had a great defense in Terrell Davis. 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Easily the most. He has already got 9 through 2 weeks. But Colin, they have James Cook. 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James Cook's got 42 touchdowns since he arrived. 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
7: 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And unfortunately, I don't believe there's a recall available. Like, what are you going to do? They said the offensive line had guys out. We took the Bills, and the main reason we took the Bills because the offensive line was a problem, and it took the Lions about half the game to figure things out, and by then they were playing catch-up, and they never did catch-up. They had some mustard and whatnot.
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20: Wow. By the way, Josh Allen doesn't do it on his own. We make it seem like it's one guy against 11 guys on defense. He's incredible. But you do have maybe the most underrated player in the NFL in James Cook. He had 1,600 yards last year. And if he walked in here in his uniform, people wouldn't recognize him. But he is a great running back. Not good. He's great. But when you think about, he was at Georgia, kind of somewhere on the depth chart.

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2: Well, after that week one performance against the New York Giants, where the Giants were basically perfect and did everything they wanted to do, you start looking at the Cowboys' schedule. This game against the Commanders is gigantic. Remember, Cowboy fans looked at week one against the Giants and thought, as a four-win team, this is a W. We all take out the pocket calendar and put L, W, L, W. This was a W for the Cowboy fans. So now it's Washington. You see who's after that? Ravens may be the best team in the league. At Houston, at Green Bay, at Philadelphia. I mean, by the way, Tampa at home's no gimme. So the off-season discussion for the Cowboys was very much, this is the best roster in a decade. And my take was always, who's the coach? And prove to me the last 3 years you can beat any quality teams. Last year, 1-5-1 against playoff teams. Dallas doesn't beat quality teams. That's like the new reality with Dallas. They just don't beat quality teams. So not every playoff team's good, and they went 1-5-1 last year against playoff teams. So the other thing is, and I was sitting there this morning, we've never had more good offensive coaches. We've never had more good coaches in pro football. We've never had this many good quarterbacks. So there's at least a dozen teams that I believe have very good to excellent head coaches. And there's another 12 quarterbacks who are very good to excellent. Maybe more. Maybe Jacoby Brissett's very good. So if Dallas goes 0-2, they're just frankly not that interesting. Now, I said this week, I think Buffalo is America's team. I think watching, I don't know what the number was last night. I never totally trust streaming services on numbers, but, and I'm sure that a lot of people watched. It would have been more on a network, but be that as it may, I feel like the country's rooting for Buffalo. And what's interesting about Dallas is I'm not even sure Dallas is polarizing anymore. Like, generally, if something is popular, it's polarizing. The Chicago Cubs are, because of their history, are an exception. They're not polarizing, and people love them. That's really the exception. Notre Dame, you love or hate them. Duke basketball, you love or hate them. The Kansas City Chiefs, like they can, you know, Andy Reid, kind of annoying, win all the time. Dallas, it's not about being popular, but it's hard. I think people are indifferent. Nobody fears the Cowboys. And if you go 0-2 with this upcoming schedule, you are once again not a team that hard to be passionate for and certainly not fearful of. That schedule gets really, really interesting starting in week three. Here's Dak about coming off a loss against a team they thought they beat, the Giants.
3: At the end of the day, we just said it is one game. And, yeah, it sucks. It's the first game. Nobody's more pissed than myself and these guys in here. We didn't want to start 0-1. We're as excited as any fan out there about the offseason and things we've done in the training camp. So turn that energy and come to the game this Sunday and be as loud as you can, and we appreciate it.
2: Nine quarterbacks last year in the National Football League had a passer rating over 100. 20 years ago, it was one. So go ask the Packers. You can't make stops, and they couldn't against the Giants. You get on losing streaks quickly in this league. I mean, the New York Giants, again, I worry about how teams lose. It's if you're winning, mostly you're winning. Losing is different. How are you losing? The Packers are dissolving in the fourth quarter. That now is the reputation league-wide. You know, to Dallas, you start looking around. Last several years, a lot of penalties on offense. Now you look at this defense and you're like, you spent all that money, you got all those players. Go look at the length and the number of plays in the second half for the Giants drives. 12 plays, 8 minutes. 13 plays, 8 minutes. That is hard to do in week one. To get that kind of dominance and cohesion from your offensive line where nobody played in the preseason and you've got 8-minute drive. Run out the clock drive. Like what New York did, that's a little frightening. You're not supposed to do that in week one. With a young

0: offensive line didn't take preseason snaps, just owned the second half, just pushed Dallas around. A little worrying. Here is our week two schedule, J-Mac, before we close out this hour. I am officially picking the Colts as my upset of the week over Kansas City in a close game. Give me your upset of the week.
1: Colts is bold. I'll give you that. I'm definitely not going with the Brownies. I mean, would the Jets qualify as an upset?
0: It's 3.5.
1: I guess I would go Jets. I cannot go Arizona Cardinals. That's just not happening. Chargers, I think, are going to be fine, but Brock Bowers was practicing today. Not great that Ladd McConkey's not. I'm worried about the Chargers, man. I think Ravens are okay, but they're really riddled with injuries. So, yeah, if you impress me, give me the J-E-T-S. Jets going 2-0? Holy cow.
2: All right, in play.
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19: Another big game for Bills quarterback Josh Allen. He threw for 3 touchdowns and ran for 2 more as Buffalo outscored Detroit 41-31 in the NFL Thursday night game. Bills running back James Cook, 135 yards on the ground. Lions QB Jared Goff had 4 touchdown passes, but not enough to overcome an early 21-0 deficit.
20: Really understand we need to start good. We just start on that momentum and ignite some of those plays in the first drive and the second drive and not allow ourselves to get in these holes.
19: The Lions fall to 1-1 while the Bills are 2-0. Sunday NFL games include the Ravens hosting the Saints. Ravens wideout Zay Flowers, a question mark, yet to practice this week with a hamstring strain. Also Sunday, the Patriots host the Steelers. Pats running back Travion Henderson, who missed the opener with an ankle injury, says he's ready to go this week. College football last night included an ACC matchup with Pitt beating Syracuse. There's a top 5 team in action tonight as Miami plays at Wake Forest. I'm Matt McCoy.
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17: Play that back. I looked this morning at the most playoff wins by a quarterback without getting to the Super Bowl. Not only does Josh Allen have the most, he's got 40% more wins than second place Philip Rivers, Mark Brunell, and Danny White.
2: A new day in The Herd starts now. 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
17: Here we go. It's hour 3. This show is flying by. Flying by. My flight has Starlink. You know how nice that is? I already know. Maybe I'll watch one of those goofy streaming shows this staff's peddling. Starlink. I'm going to be really fun in 15 minutes. Danny Parkins, you know, he grew up in Chicago. And he's giddy over the Bears. So he'll join us in 15 minutes. Last night, Josh Allen debuted the Bills' new stadium, Highmark Stadium, which looked absolutely phenomenal. 41-31 over Detroit. We all know Buffalo has some really nice pieces, but I've never seen a team defined more by one great player. The Niners are defined by Shanahan. Even when the Rams went to the Super Bowl, Cooper Kupp won the Triple Crown. I've seen Derrick Henry and the Ravens defense carry Lamar to wins. I've seen Spags and that defense carry Mahomes to a Super Bowl. John Elway had a great defense in Terrell Davis. That's when he really started winning. Josh Allen, size, athleticism, arm, all best in class. Since he entered the league, he has 308 touchdowns. Easily the most. He has already got 9 through 2 weeks. But Colin, they have James Cook. Yeah, he's good. Since James Cook, running back, arrived in Buffalo, since that time, Josh Allen has 20 more rushing touchdowns. Not total. Rushing touchdowns than James Cook. James Cook's got 42 touchdowns since he arrived. Josh has four seasons with that many or more. It's a totally different class. Yes, Buffalo has really good players here. But he is LeBron. Mahomes is MJ. He's got a lot of trophies. But MJ had Phil Jackson. Mahomes has Andy Reid. MJ had Pippen. MJ had a great GM. Okay, Josh Allen has nothing like Andy Reid, nothing like Spags. He doesn't have a top five tight end. He doesn't have Tyreek Hill or anything that's resembled Tyreek Hill. Josh Allen in Buffalo is the QB, Plan B, and the RV. I would not be surprised if the entire organization uses Josh Allen as the emergency contact. You're talking about, I mean, I watched John Elway. I watched John Elway for years. Even he wasn't this. I mean, since 2023, this is an amazing stat. The Buffalo Bills are the only team in the league with a winning record when they allow 30-plus points. Even Mahomes is 0-4 in that span with that number. Even Mahomes is. and he's the guy we go, oh, that's one of the greatest of all time. So now, best quarterback talent that I've ever seen does not mean winningest quarterback. It's very complex, right? You got to have the coach, the coordinator. You got to have, you know, Aaron Rodgers had one great defense in Green Bay. That's the year he won the Super Bowl. The smartest person you went to high school with a lot of times doesn't end up being the happiest or the most successful. There's a lot of components here, but I always preach this with Tiger Woods in his prime. He may never reach Jack. Okay, but what you are watching for this 10-year period, put your arms around it and get on the couch Sunday at 4. Watch Tiger, then watch The Sopranos, because what you're watching, you're never going to see again. And again, I watched Elway. We talked about Buffalo like we talk about the Browns before he got there. Go to the 15 years prior. They were playing games in Toronto. I mean, seriously, they were playing games in Toronto. They were an afterthought. And again, before Mahomes, Kansas City was always a solid organization. You know, before Lamar Jackson, the Ravens had the best owner in the sport. They were always a solid organization. They had Super Bowls. What was Buffalo? And I'm not saying he's not surrounded by good players. Like, I love DJ Moore. Didn't have a big night, but there's good players here. But there is no team I have ever watched who is more defined by a single player. And I loved Elway, but he started really bulldozing people when he got Terrell Davis. He always had good defenses. So, I mean, in the 17 years pre-Josh, no playoff wins. And the thing I like is this offensive coach. You know, you never know if the coordinator is going to be a head coach. You just don't know. But it does seem like over the last 15 years, 20 years, if you get one of these great quarterbacks, they are a little bit more comfortable, elevated a little bit with an offensive coach. Doesn't mean Mike McDonald, D'Amico, Ryans, Belichick. But, you know, Belichick started, he started to rely, you know, on a Josh McDaniel. You just do that side with Tommy. But, I mean, Josh Allen is... I mean, seriously, you know how they always say if you're betting on sports, you'll stay around and watch an ugly game? Like, that's, Josh Allen has that power. Like, I'm not turning it off. I don't care what the score is. I'm just going to stick around and watch Josh Allen. Here he is on the debut in the win in Buffalo.
12: I got a little emotional during the national anthem. You know, just feeling super blessed, lucky to be able to do what I do. I've got the greatest support staff. And my wife and my family, best teammates around. And again, it's short week. This is a great spot. We're going to be here for a long time. Hopefully the fans enjoyed it. We got to find a way to get another one next week.
17: I mean, honestly, and he's that cool of a kid. Fireball, California, marries a celebrity, hasn't changed a bit. I almost cried during the anthem. I'm telling you, man, that is. They use the word unicorn, and I love Mahomes. And you know, I Brady, all of it, Elway, Marino, never seen anything like that kid. That's good parenting. When you're that kind of person with all your success, I don't know, his parents, they did a good job. Way to go, Josh Allen's parents. Okay. So, Lion fans, just take a deep breath. At halftime, you should have gone in, packed your bags, and headed to the airport. This was not a winnable game. You're missing both safeties against Josh Allen. You're missing eventually three offensive linemen. They're debuting a new stadium. You're on a short week having to go on the road, and you played a full overtime. Like, you were toast before the anthem. It was Dan Campbell probably said in the locker room, guys, if we can just survive the first quarter. Yeah, they couldn't. Buffalo had 33 first downs in 65 plays. I'm not real mathy. That seems almost illogical. And Jared Goff had a good night. They didn't have a fumble. They didn't have a pick. His passer rating was great. This was not about Detroit not being good. Detroit's dynamic. I think they're well coached. But last night, you ever have one of these in life that you want to be classy and you meet somebody maybe for coffee? It's a breakup conversation. And it doesn't matter how much you plan. It's not going to go well. You cannot plan a perfect breakup. I know, you buy her a latte, you compliment. It never ends well. That thing last night was not going to end well. The Lions didn't just play an overtime game last week. They played the entire overtime. J-Mac talked about it. They played a whole quarter. And now Wednesday, your body doesn't heal till Thursday morning. NFL guys, especially old guys, especially these offensive linemen, like, you don't feel right till like afternoon on Thursday. Wednesday morning, you're getting on a plane. So, Detroit walked into a buzzsaw, a speeding train. You had no shot, and you still produced 360 yards. So if I'm Detroit, this is one of those games on the schedule that you looked at. I'm sure Dan Campbell looked at this and said, on a short week, we got to go to Buffalo. They're opening a new stadium. The Lions are still a playoff team. They're going to be fine. They produced a ton of yards. They're still dynamic. They have a great front office, better than average coach. That was Buffalo's night. I'm not saying leagues root for teams to win. It's nice that Adam Silver got the Knicks to be viable. But if the league picked any game this year to root for a team to win, it was kind of Buffalo's night, right? Here's Dan Campbell on the Lions' defense and the loss.
15: Defensively, we knew it was a tall task, but we gave up too much. And there was some things in there that that we have to get cleaned up. It's already, you have to play your best ball to have a chance. We did not do that. We had a hand in helping them out there a little bit, and it wasn't good enough.
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1: 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I've seen Spags and that defense carry Mahomes to a Super Bowl. John Elway had a great defense in Terrell Davis. 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Easily the most. He has already got 9 through 2 weeks. But Colin, they have James Cook. Yeah, he's good. 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
26: Joe Brady was your offensive coordinator. 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
17: Well, Danny Parkins, co-host First Things First, he grew up in Chicago. I mean, Cubs are rolling. White Sox are good. Bears are on fire. Like, things are looking up for Danny Parkins, who, you know, he gets a bit suppressed by Nick Wright over there on that show. So we like to bring him in and, you know, like, open the dance floor to him. And so I will say, I said this, that was not a winnable game for Detroit. Missing safeties, multiple O-linemen, they're opening a stadium. Not a winnable game. Is that, I said this earlier, I grew up with John Elway. Always had good defenses. And then he got Terrell Davis, and it was a different John Elway. Lamar can win with Derrick Henry and a great defense. Even Mahomes has Andy Reid, Spags. I mean, if you look at Mahomes' Super Bowl passer rating, he has not been great. I've never seen a team defined by one player. Hell, Caleb's great. He's got Ben Johnson. They've got good weapons. I watch Buffalo, and I'm like, I don't even know what's the comp in basketball. You didn't grow up with Elway. What do you make of, they just feel, despite having good players around them, so dependent on his performance.
26: I think you're underrating the offensive line in Buffalo. James Cook, you know, Kincaid is a very nice tight end. I love the DJ Moore addition. But there's no question that Josh Allen is their everything. And I have no problem saying that he is the best quarterback in football right now. Like, I love your distinction there. Sometimes when we talk GOATs, it's about accomplishments. And when we talk best, it should be about talent and scouting it, right? Like, this is the Mahomes era of the NFL. No one could dispute that. He is one of the most talented players I've ever seen. And the guy is 17-4 in the playoffs in his career with 53 touchdowns against 13 turnovers. Like, it's ridiculous how great Mahomes has been. Josh Allen's 8-7 in the playoffs, a winning record, still very good, with 38 touchdowns against 10 turnovers. So, like, also an excellent postseason player. But I think what Allen has done right now to earn that title for me as the best quarterback alive right now is in the body of work of the regular season, where the sample size is the largest. Mahomes hasn't had an MVP caliber regular season the last 3 years, right? He won it in 2022. Since then, he has been fairly pedestrian in the regular season. Josh Allen has a fifth place MVP finish, a win of MVP, and a third place finish. He has just been the best player consistently over the largest sample recently. So I think Josh Allen is the best player in football, even if we're still in the Mahomes era.
17: So as a Bear fan for many years, you had to look up at the Packers with some disgust that they were not only better, but they were fun. They draft quarterbacks right. They were always competent. And I said, Matt LaFleur's issue isn't just a losing streak. It's that he now has a reputation. They can't block. They can't run. He's an offensive coach, and Jordan Love remains wildly inconsistent, albeit talented. Now they're the worst fourth quarter team in the league. And this is an organization that Mike McCarthy made the playoffs 8 straight years, got a ring. Year and a half later, he's out the door. And because Jordan Love's personality is so muted, he's such a quiet, humble, grateful kid, that LaFleur absorbs all the criticism. Aaron took a lot of it, you know, through the years. I said, if Monday morning, if the Jets beat Green Bay and the Packers have lost 7 straight games, it is my lead. You tell me, you know that Packers, Chicago, and now with Chicago winning, that's even worse for them. What do you make of LaFleur and the arc of what's happening there?
26: They were one of the best teams in football with Micah Parsons. They had the fifth best record. They were 9-3-1. They haven't won since Micah Parsons has been hurt, which is an astonishing thing, especially when you add in all of the double-digit leads that they've blown. I think Matt LaFleur is a good coach with a flaw that keeps him from being an elite coach, which is he's an offensive coach who is conservative. And I think, I don't get it. It's like, you have a very talented quarterback. You are a very good play caller. You have invested heavily in your offense, right? You just paid Tucker Kraft a ton of money. You gave Christian Watson a ton of money. You used a first round pick on Matthew Golden. Your best defensive player is out. You are an offensive team.
3: first two and a half, three quarters of that game against Minnesota, Jordan Love looks like an MVP. And I know Packers fans were killing him for taking the field goal off the board and going for it. That actually was a sign of like, hey, maybe he is going to be a little bit more aggressive. I have found LaFleur's dependence on the run game to be way too conservative. I think Sean McVay, even at times, is too conservative. And I think you're seeing an you mentioned Ben Johnson, like Declan Doyle in Baltimore, Joe Brady last night with the Bills. You're seeing more explosive plays. You're seeing more aggressiveness. Even Andy Reid in their opener tends to be a conservative coach. A couple of borderline fourth down calls, he went for it. One of them was that 60-yard Kenneth Walker run. I think you need to, if you're an offensive coach, you also need to err on the side of aggression because that is the strength of your team. And too often Matt LaFleur gets a lead and then takes his foot off the gas.
17: So let's go to Chicago now. I went to one practice in camp, and I came on the air and I said, he's lost 13 pounds, and he runs like a wide receiver. But I was most impressed with Caleb spent about 15 minutes making one throw over and over and over. It was a simple throw, and I thought, "This, I know what I'm watching here." It was a layup throw. It's the entire discussion. And whenever you say something like in an off season before somebody's great and you're like, no, this is going to be the MVP of the league. And I'd said, this will be a top three quarterback in the league by the end of the season. I know you think he can't complete 60% of his throws. I don't think what he did in the opener, I'm like, you're going to see that several times this year. Where are you? And by the way, I think you follow my sentiment on his talent. Are you even surprised that it's been this dynamic? Like there were some questions, sacks, not accurate, erratic, emotional. Are even you surprised?
3: No, because, I mean, sacks was a huge issue his rookie year, and then it was the top priority, eliminate the negative plays, and he went from 68 sacks his rookie year to 24 his second year. Like, this is an elite talent. Right, like physical talent, he is in a conversation with very few human beings on earth at the position. And he has been paired with a special, aggressive, elite offensive mind. And so it's his third year in the league, his second year in the system. You're seeing it. Let's talk about this week against the Vikings. Everyone wants to make this about Brian Flores and his defense against Ben Johnson and his offense. Fine, all well and good. Flores is a great defensive coordinator. We know he blitzes a ton. Blitz Caleb Williams that much, and let's see how it goes. Since Ben Johnson has been there, so all of last year in week one, Caleb Williams has a 19-touchdown, 3-interception ratio against the Blitz. Only Matt Stafford has more touchdowns against the Blitz. Ben Johnson is giving him the answers to the test. Caleb Williams is top 7 in yards per pass, passing yards, touchdowns, and passer rating against the Blitz. This is what happens when you put a 99th percentile physical talent with a 99th percentile offensive mind, and their relationship is symbiotic and working together. You're seeing like the fruits of the labor. So we see these guys take huge leaps all the time when they're third year in the league, second year in a system, and I'm with you. I think that Caleb Williams, Lamar Jackson, Josh Allen, they're going to be duking it out for MVP all year.
17: So when I lived and worked at the other place for 10 years, a place that you live now in the Northeast, I always said, even when the Giants are good, they're boring. They're the accounting firm of the NFL. And now they've got a guy that's almost inappropriate, Scataboo. They've got a wild, talented receiver, Neighbors. They got a Harbaugh as a coach. And I said this about Jackson Dart. He was born to be in a movie poster. He looks like he should be in a movie poster. And, our staff went out this morning and did it. And he's great looking kid, a lot of riz. I mean, he is just the headband. He's kind of a guy. You pick them to win their division, courageous off a 4-win season. I said they'd be the most improved team, I didn't go that far. What gave you the confidence? Because Philly's in that division. Everybody loved Dallas, and you're like, no, they're going to win the division. Why?
3: Well, so first of all, I just thought it was totally mispriced. Like, I understand why people like Philly and Dallas, even if I wasn't as high on them as some other people. I just did not think there was nearly as big of a gap. Philly was a bottom half offense in every metric that we care about last year, and they lost A.J. Brown. And everyone's just assuming Dallas's defense is going to be better because they made changes, but we'll see. But on Jackson Dart specifically, I thought he was dealt a terrible hand last year. He comes in week four, which is the week that Malik Nabers gets hurt. So he plays zero games with Malik Nabers. Then Brian Daboll, his coach and play caller, is fired in week 10. So 6 weeks into his career, now he doesn't have his number one wide receiver, and he doesn't have his play caller and head coach. And all he does is have 24 touchdowns against 7 turnovers, scores 27 or more points in 5 of the 12 games that he plays in, and had multiple touchdowns in 10 of the 12 games that he plays in. Like, the guy's a playmaker. He upgrades at coach. He gets Nabers back. They give him a top 10 pick on the offensive line. They give him a top 10 pick at linebacker because their rush defense was so atrocious last year. Their pass rush was actually very good last year. They just never had the lead in order to actually deploy it. Likely comes over, actually gets to be featured there. The offensive line's healthy right now. You mentioned Scadaboo being back. I just thought there were a lot of additions to that team. And given what he was dealt last year, I thought he was really, really impressive. And people just wanted to make it about the trips to the blue tent. So I think Dart's a playmaker who's going to be really good for a long time.
17: You know, Kansas City was interesting because they didn't play particularly well. And Denver was, it was more Denver was awful. They had, it was not an intentional game plan. And it's interesting because of the many gifts that Mahomes has had. Reed, Spags, Chris Jones in his prime, Travis Kelce, Tyreek Early. He's never had a good run game. You have to go back to Priest Holmes, Jamal Charles. Kansas City hasn't a run game forever. So you watch him and you're like, finally, they gave him a run game. Josh Allen has one. Lamar Jackson has one. But it was interesting with Kansas City. The passing game is just not there. It's just average, and it has been for years. It's a hard position to draft. Do we just chalk it up to that? I mean, I watched that game. To me, it was much more about Denver than Kansas City. Or am I being overly critical of our current semi-dynasty?
3: No, I don't think it's a knock when Patrick Mahomes comes out after the game and is like, I wasn't very good, to be like, he wasn't very good. Denver, I'm comfortable holding him and them to the standards that they hold themselves to. Denver missed 28 tackles in that game and allowed 248 yards after missed tackles, which since Next Gen Stats has been counting, it's the most ever. So I think it is totally safe to say that more of that was about what Denver did than what Kansas City did. Having said that, to give the Chiefs their props, I'm with you. Kenneth Walker is the most talented running back that Mahomes has ever had. I think that should really help the play action game for him, which has basically been non-existent the last couple of years. I thought it was borderline organizational malpractice to have an undrafted rookie starting at left tackle against Nick Benito and the Broncos pass rush. And Khalil Benson, Josh Simmons' backup, allowed zero pressures, so he looked great. L'Jarius Sneed looked like he was a time machine, and he was great again on defense. R. Mason Thomas, their second-round pick at pass rusher, made an impact. Like, they got a lot of contributions from places that I had a lot of questions about in week one. We'll see if that's actually going to be consistent this year, or it was just a good week against the Broncos team that had an awful, awful game.
17: So you are very good at picking football games. I'm going to put my blazing five up. Now, again, generally, if I pick a team to cover, I pick them to win. I think Chicago beats Minnesota, but I think these teams play very close, sometimes ugly football, and Carson Wentz actually follows the design of the play. Kyler doesn't. So that's not a real miss at backup. I have the Vikings covering but losing. I think Carolina is a good football team that got crushed by a better one. New England with extra time. Dallas is desperate. Commanders, I think, will stink by the end of the year. I thought the Colts were humiliated. Generally, teams that are, when the owner comes out after the game and starts calling people out, I think Indy's actually talented. Any one of these that you would say is awful and will lose? Because you went 3-0 last week.
3: Went 3-0 last week. None of these games are in Parkins Picks today, coming up at 5:15 Eastern on First Things First Overtime. Listen, I saw this segment whenever you're doing Vikings plus 4.5 and then picking 28, 24 Bears, so you're giving yourself a 0.5 margin for error on the spread, I don't love that. Again, I told you Caleb's numbers against the Blitz, so I think that that one is going to be the Bears by a touchdown. Falcons opened as a favorite in that game, so I thought that was wrong team favored, so I love Carolina at that number. The one that I'd be most concerned with on this board is laying that big of a number with New England. Just no A.J. Brown, the Henderson situation, still questions about the Patriots' offensive line. I have real questions about how New England's going to score 24 points in that game. I think it's just going to be a very low-scoring, ugly game, maybe 3 points in either direction. So I wouldn't want to be laying 4 in the hook in that spot.
17: Good stuff. Danny Parkles will have his picks on First Things First. As always, buddy, it's great seeing you.
3: Great seeing you as always, Colin. Thank you.
17: Yeah, I didn't give myself much room on that Vikings-Bears game. It's like when the Steelers and the Ravens used to play and the games were always a field goal. I feel like Brian Flores, Ben Johnson, it's going to be ugly and it's going to be close. It'll be a field goal game. That's kind of my vibe. J-Mac with the news.
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9: All right, Colin, let's start with your guy, Ben Johnson. He is facing off with the big Brian Flores test. Obviously, they dropped 59 last week, but Brian Flores is a different beast. Johnson is 5-1 with calling plays against Flores-led defenses, but he knows it's going to be a big-time chess matchup.
10: He's been in this division 3 years now, and you like to think he's put everything he could possibly do on tape, and until you play him next and you realize he hasn't yet. And so there'll be something new. There always is with him, and that's what makes him such a good coordinator. It's a great challenge. It really is.
9: So the 5-1 is a little deceiving. He was in Detroit. Flores was in Minnesota. But I don't know. I look at it a lot as the chess match when you get to down to down stuff. Like, it's not like Ben Johnson dropping 59 or 40 points on these defenses for Flores. Flores blitzes a lot. Caleb's confused. Last year, he struggled. Caleb did in the two matchups. He did not put up big numbers.
17: No. I mean, listen, Flores is the reigning. He is the reigning defensive coordinator that makes good quarterback struggle. Yeah. Like, there's, and I'm not saying there's not other guys. D'Amico Ryan's a head coach. But the coordinator right now in the league that draws fear around the league is Brian Flores. He makes Pro Bowl quarterbacks struggle.
9: The real question is, can Carson Wentz do anything against the Bears defense, which looked... They made Bryce Young look like you need to pick him up in your fantasy league.
17: Never forget, that game was 24-all at half. Yeah. That was probably the first or second best Bryce Young's ever played.
9: What's Jefferson going for? Like $175, maybe? I mean, Justin Jefferson is going to have a really good game.
17: Minnesota's offensive talent is very strong. And it's a very capable Minnesota team.
9: Jordan Mason ruled out. Aaron Jones will be the bell cow. Yeah. I know they were kind of splitting carries. But all right, let's move on to Drake May. He had that woeful performance against Seattle. Yeah, 3 picks in the fourth quarter. I mean, come on, Colin. 5.4 yards per attempt. Not a great showing. They faced the Steelers this week. And Pittsburgh linebacker Patrick Queen, hey, despite that awful game from May, he had some high praise for the young fella.
11: I think he's a confident kid. I think any throw on the field he can make, they've seen out he was delayed a lot more. We always joke about it. Like, we usually quarterbacks like that don't really, get the possession that they're fast, but he could slide. He's just a confident. You can see the confidence growing every single game. The throws that he's taking chances on. It's just something that you see in a bit.
17: I want to remind everybody, they had Seattle beat in Seattle.
9: Well, I mean, the quarterback goes down. Drew Lock not ready for the assignment.
17: Oh, no. PFF said Drew Lock was the 4th best quarterback in the league.
9: Week one. Come on. I don't know. Again, no strong conviction on this game, but I do think it will be close. I don't think the Patriots, are going to roll here by any stretch. The Travion Henderson add is significant. But look at May, what he can do with his legs. He looked capable for 3 quarters. I just thought Josh McDaniels called a scared game. Hey, we're up. We're facing a backup. Let's not screw it up, Drake. And then in the fourth quarter, he messes it up. Final story is C.J. Stroud, Colin. He had a pretty good week one despite the loss. He had the late fumble. Not totally his fault. Come on, major pressure. On a podcast after the game, remember, we talked about this Houston wide receiver or former wide receiver, Andre Johnson, criticized Stroud's body language. Naturally, the media took that question and ran with it to Stroud. Here's what he said about AJ's comments.
0: I don't really have a comment for it. I would say, you know, like, I respect Dre as a person. You know, I appreciate his critiques. But I'm focused on this week, you know, trying to, you know, go 1-0 against the Bengals. But, you know, I respect Dre. And, you know, if that conversation needs to be had, it'll be had.
9: Handled that pretty good.
17: No.
9: I mean, listen, people are coming for your neck all the time. You deal with this. C.J. Stroud deals with it.
17: Hey, listen, the quarterback, he's got to get over it. You can't get defensive. Remember when Baker used to get all defensive? You got to get over it.
9: Memory of a goldfish. Shout out to Ted Lasso. You just got to forget it. You know, flush that. Although he was good in the game. Now, the problem with this one, Colin, is Nico Collins sounds like he's a no-go. Now, I see all these people rushing to put, oh, Stroud put up good numbers without Nico Collins last year. Yeah, then go look at the playoffs when it mattered. And Cincinnati's defense has improved. I don't know how much.
17: It's a stay-away game for me, although I like the Texans to win.
9: I mean, there's some numbers. Again, we're not trend bettors, but some numbers for Joe Burrow when as a short underdog here. He's lights out. And I don't know. I don't feel great about the Texans here. I saw some numbers. Stroud 0-7 in the first 2 weeks, his last seven games. Slow starters.
17: He and Jordan Love, yeah.
9: Yeah, it would not shock me if the Bengals pulled this off outright.
17: J-Mac with the news.
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17: We've got his picks. 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
14: Is it too soon to eliminate the Lions from contender status after 2 games? So as of this moment, it is absolutely not too soon. They're porked. The eyeball test, the hearing test is ugly with a capital U. You cannot take this team seriously. You can't. 2 games in and the Motor City assembly line has produced a lemon. You won't get a lemon. They got a lemon. And unfortunately, I don't believe there's a recall available. Like, what are you going to do? And you say the offensive line had guys out. We took the Bills, and the main reason we took the Bills is because the offensive line was a problem, and it took the Lions about half the game to figure things out, and by then they were playing catch-up, and they never did catch-up. They had some mustard and whatnot.
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17: 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Well, it's that time of the show, especially during the football season. We get all fired up. J-Mac, we like to call it. The former newspaper man, tomorrow's headlines today. Predict the headlines on Monday. Let's start with Eagles at the Titans on Fox.
9: Yeah, Eagles, kind of a letdown last week against Washington. Meanwhile, the Titans, I mean, they were atrocious against my Jets. I'll take that any day of the week. This is a risky play. I don't know if you're going to love this. The headline for Eagles Titans will be the Cams and the Cam Knots. Eagles assets right off Titans. Give me Philadelphia going in big favorites. I think they can cover 7 here. Did you see the numbers for the Titans, Colin? They had 14 missed tackles, third worst in the league against the Jets. What are they going to do facing Saquon Barkley, who is super elusive? I mean, the defense had one pressure on Geno Smith. So Jalen Hurts will be working from a clean pocket largely. I think he'll find success. However, there is one concern. So I showed you last night what the AI model that I built can do. So I asked, how has Robert Saleh done, right? The Titans DC against Jalen Hurts. And there were 2 meetings when he was in San Fran and Hurts was not good. So is there something Saleh can specifically scheme up for Hurts? We shall see. But ultimately, I think the Eagles just have too much defensively. I think they win a low-scoring 19-7 type game.
17: Tomorrow's headlines today, suddenly a fascinating matchup. Packers at the Jets, also on Fox.
9: Oh, boy. You know, it's always fun when I pick for or against my Jets. Colin, this is a fun one. The headline for Packers Jets Sunday will be, I'm sexy and G know it. NYJ LMFAO at GBP. I think the Jets get the win outright. I'll take them on the money line here. A bit of a roll of the dice, but I watched Jordan Love get hit. Are you ready for this? 15 times last week.
17: Could not protect.
9: Sacked 4 times. And what does Aaron Glenn do better than anyone? Dial up pressure. He loves doing that. Now, this is another interesting schematic matchup. So LaFleur, very used to facing Glenn in that division when Glenn was with the Lions. LaFleur 2-6 against those Glenn-led defenses. And the worst part is, you know, they could move the ball in the middle of the field, but they would get to the red zone. And if you look at the numbers, the Packers kept stalling against Aaron Glenn's defense in the red zone. Whether it was settling for field goals, Rodgers turnovers, Love turnovers, Glenn has cooked up some stuff. So I think defensively, they're good. The problem, of course, the Jets secondary is not great. Okay. Watson could hit a big play or two. Reed, Golden. I mean, there's a world where the Packers just hit big plays, but it's a dangerous Jets team. You called it 2-0 on the horizon. This might make the A block on Monday morning. Go Jets.
17: Tomorrow's headlines today. Why you pick this, I don't know. Browns at Bucks. A game I can't possibly watch. What do you say?
9: Some of us are gluttons for punishment. I was on the Bucks last week. I was crying with every Baker turnover. That's not going to be the case this week, Colin. The headline for Browns Bucks will be elementary, my dear Watson. Baker sure locked up revenge. This is a great revenge spot for Baker against the Browns, who kicked him to the curb.
17: Yeah.
9: Now, this is a unique situation for Cleveland. So they flew down to Jacksonville, had to play a game in that Florida heat on the field, 105 degrees last week. They fly back to Cleveland. Now they got to come back to Tampa. I looked at, again, there's no record of this. No team that I could find has done that in the NFL the first 2 weeks of the season. Fly down to Florida, go home,

0: Prescott against the NFC East 20-1 straight up. He don't lose in the division. 16-5 against the spread. He just owns these guys. The division has not been great. This is at home, of course. And I think the spot works well for Dallas. You could say they were humiliated on Sunday.
1: No, Dallas at home in division has been excellent.
0: Off a primetime loss?
1: Yeah, that's why they've just been a very good home team in this division.
0: And a big injury for Washington, their green dot linebacker, Frankie Louvu, who's been a starter the last 3 years.
1: Yeah.
0: He's out this week. Hamstring. So they're going to give the green dot to Leo Chanel, who was with the Chiefs. I think I butchered his name.
1: But
0: like a special teams guy. That's a big drop off when you're facing the tight ends and the good run game for Dallas. There's a lot of data that says Pickens and Lamb have feasted on this Washington secondary.
1: Well, Pickens was invisible in week one, had a couple of drops. So they're going to make, you know, sometimes when organizations, he can be a little bit of a moody player, they're going to get him involved really early.
0: If you want to get exotic, team total over for Dallas. Again, you lose in primetime. Jerry's chirping on the radio. I think this is a bounce back for Shadi and company. And if it's not, then you can go to DEFCON 2.
1: Finally, tomorrow's headlines today, newspaper man. Boy, I'm staying away from this one. Raiders at the Chargers.
0: In hindsight, maybe I should have. Brock Bowers practicing today.
1: He is.
0: That would be a big get back. And all of a sudden, they go 2-0. The headline for Raiders Chargers from SoFi will be no McConkeying around. See no TDs. Hear only whistles, speak no trash. I will go with the Chargers here. I think they're a little undervalued, but this Ladd McConkey injury really has me rattled. They're picking up guys off practice squads who are going to suit up.
1: You can't depend on their tight ends or Quentin Johnson. Although I will say the Syracuse tight end, I think he's been a nice mid-round pickup.
0: So some of the Chargers reporters are like, listen, these wide receivers they're picking up, They might not know the McDaniel offense, expect some heavy three tight end sets. Problem is McDaniels hasn't historically done that in Miami.
1: When he didn't play last year, their offense lost 30%. Like, Ladd McConkey is their star running back. Like, McConkey, he's their McCaffrey. Like, they're not the same offense without him.
0: He's twitched up. He's in the slot. He's outside. I would say three tight end sets, but again, McDaniel didn't do a lot of that in Miami, so he's going to have to adjust on the fly. I know we talked about it briefly. This is a big game for Jim Harbaugh. Colin, their next seven games, I don't know if we could pop the schedule. This is must win. I know you said must win for the Packers, but it's must win for the Chargers. Because after this, it's like Josh Allen, Lamar Jackson's in there, Texans defense. I mean, if they lose this game, I think I will officially write off the Chargers from the playoffs. And I think you had them and I winning the division.
1: I don't have them as a Super Bowl team. I thought they would be good if they have their tackles back. I would say, it's an interesting question. Is there anybody I've written off? That's an interesting idea.
0: Here's the schedule. So you've got to face at Josh Allen, who just looked like Superman.
1: I have not changed my opinion dramatically on anybody. I didn't love Dallas. Smart. Now, the Rams had a stinker.
0: You think the Jets look capable. Before this, they were incapable of anything.
1: Yeah, you and I said this right before the season started. If Geno just doesn't throw a ton of picks, New York's offensive weapons are young but plentiful. Yeah. They have drafted well on the offensive side.
0: It's smart of you to not write off anyone week one. But again, the quarterbacks, Josh Allen.
1: I will say this: Bo Nix.
0: Oh,
1: I'm going to give him two more weeks. If this is the new Bo Nix, like the ceiling's been met, then I don't think Denver's given him that big extension, that rookie extension where you decide year three. Because if you don't give it, if you don't kind of get in on it early, history says teams move off. Now, I'm not going to give him 1 week, but I want two more weeks of Bo Nix, because what I saw in that Monday night game, Jim Mack, it wasn't bad. It was a disaster.
0: He just didn't look ready for prime time. You got to give him a pass. Davis Webb should shoulder some of that blame. He called a bad game. Schlereth said it was just an awful game plan.
1: Schlereth, by the way, who blocked for John Elway for some of those Super Bowls, so he knows of great talent. I asked him about what he saw and sees with Josh Allen.
2: And when you've got a 6'5", 245-pound quarterback who you're not afraid in, you know, critical situations, in red zone situations, in short yard situations, to run that guy and let him use his body in that fashion, that's just another issue that the defense has to deal with, Colin. And then he can just absolutely eviscerate you from the pocket. He's seeing the game so exceptionally well.
1: Yeah, Josh is really slinging it. I think that's one of those games. Be impressed with Buffalo. Don't be negative with Detroit. That's a tough place. I mean, they had no turnovers. Lions, Goff had a good night. Offensive performance was good. Josh was different.
0: I mean, guys are running. Look at how wide open that is.
1: Well, they were missing
0: 10 yards of them.
1: Both safeties out. You go into a game with Josh Allen. Yeah, over the top, we're going to be vulnerable. Not a great place to be. There's guys in this league you could use. You know, if Tua was out, you could live without your two safeties. Josh Allen's not a guy you want to be missing your star safeties. All right, great stuff. First things first is after our show. They have a lot of fun on Friday. I want to thank Danny Parkins for stopping by. It's a bounce back week for us. Me. Yeah.
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23: In the NBA, Utah Jazz guard Keontae George has agreed to a 5-year, $157 million extension. Elsewhere, I thought this was a joke, but moments ago, Kawhi Leonard posted a 13-second video on his Instagram bidding farewell to the Los Angeles Clippers with the caption, quote, "I truly appreciate your unwavering support during both the highs and lows. Thank you, Clip Nation," unquote. Even more surprising, so far the comments have actually been surprisingly positive. Anyway, in the NFL, the Minnesota Vikings ruled out quarterback Kyler Murray for Sunday's game at Chicago due to a concussion. Carson Wentz will start. The Cincinnati Bengals officially listed Joe Burrow as questionable to play on Sunday against the Texans because of his back injury. I'm Isaac Lohenkron.
17: Portions of the show are recorded. You want winners? He went 0-for-14 picking bowl games.
21: God bless football.
17: You want hot takes? He said Patrick Mahomes would be a disaster.
21: Really?
17: You want baseball news? He doesn't even know who Kyle Tucker is.
21: Oh, okay.
17: In his personal record book, Kevin Durant hasn't won a ring yet.
21: I'm just telling you that's what he's doing.
17: You're listening to the man who made falling upwards an art form.
21: It's crazy.
17: This is Stu Gotts and Company, live.
21: Our thanks to Bear for joining us there, getting us ready for the college football weekend. Eric Morris, the head coach of Oklahoma State, going to join us here in about 10 minutes. We were talking during the break here, and Taylor was asking how bad do the Lions have to be to part ways with Dan Campbell. I believe Taylor, Mikey, I'm not certain, I believe the reason he was asking that is because he loves Dan Campbell. And I don't think there is a record that Dan Campbell can climb to or go down to in which Taylor could envision a scenario where he would want to get rid of Dan Campbell if indeed he owned the Detroit Lions. What were you trying to say, Taylor?
24: My argument was just that some NFL franchises have to just be content with being average to good.
21: Relevant. Right.
24: Relevant.
21: Okay.
24: Relevant.
21: Yes.
24: Before Dan Campbell, they had 5 winning seasons in 20 years.
21: Right.
24: Since Dan Campbell, they've had 4 winning seasons in his 5 seasons. This is his 6th season.
21: Right.
24: If you fire Dan Campbell, if you're Detroit,
21: yes,
24: which is why I don't think his seat's even lukewarm yet. If you fire him, you have to be 100% sure that Dan Campbell is the reason why you're not winning games.
25: See, every single win that Chicago has with Ben Johnson,
21: yeah,
25: and every time that Caleb Williams looks like the quarterback Stu Gotts thinks he is,
21: yes,
25: it's a mark against Dan Campbell.
21: Right.
25: Because everybody seems to think that it wasn't Dan Campbell. Yeah, sure, he was the head coach and he was the face, but it was Ben Johnson that really brought that Lions team from the dreck it was to what it became at its height.
21: And Aaron Glenn too, right? Who's now with the Jets. I mean,
25: No, I refuse to give him. I refuse to give him any credit. No, absolutely not.
21: I'm sorry,
24: but the Lions' last playoff win before Dan Campbell, was 1992.
21: Right.
24: Like, if you fire Dan Campbell,
21: there's
24: no guarantee the next coach you get is going to post results similar to Dan Campbell.
21: Right.
24: And history has shown you that the Lions are more likely to be a four-win team than be what Dan Campbell does. Even if Dan Campbell's ceiling is a 12-win team, going to fizzle out in the playoffs, I think that's something that you just kind of have to accept if you're a Lions fan.
21: So he's taking a notoriously bad organization. He has made them relevant. He has made them good. I mean, he has made them good. They're usually in the playoffs when he is the head coach. And I think you're kind of right. Just based on the expectations when he got to Detroit, it kind of reminds me, Mikey, of Rex Ryan and the Jets. It's like we were so lousy for so long, and Rex made us respectable and got us to back-to-back AFC championship games. And I actually remember thinking and saying the same things that Taylor is thinking and saying about Dan Campbell. I want that man to be our head coach for the remainder of time. Why would I look elsewhere? He was happy to be the Jets coach. No one's happy being the Jets coach. He was, and they were good. And then he had a couple of bad seasons, and Woody Johnson, of course, got rid of Rex Ryan.
25: I love Dan Campbell. Like, let's make sure we understand that. I love Dan Campbell. But all those stats, I throw them out the window because all those good things he did with Ben Johnson. In the 1 year he hasn't had Ben Johnson, he didn't make the playoffs. I think they finished last in the division.
24: With a winning record.
25: Last in the division is last in the division.
21: Right.
25: And it didn't make the playoffs.
21: Mm-hmm.
25: And it doesn't look good right now. They won a game because the Saints couldn't pick up a 2-point conversion. And I would just ask you this. Jared Goff's in his 10th year.
21: Yeah.
25: If Jared Goff retires in the next few years, are you giving Dan Campbell a rookie quarterback to develop? I'm not.
24: I don't think you have to give Dan Campbell a rookie quarterback to develop. You've seen teams like when the Rams made the trade with Detroit saying, let's go get an experienced quarterback. You don't have to give Dan Campbell this rookie quarterback, but I do think Detroit is a franchise. You just kind of have to ride the ebbs and the flows that come with being the Detroit Lions.
21: Right.
24: And the ebbs with Dan Campbell are going to be better than the lows with Dan Campbell, I think.
21: You're just saying you have to ride out here Dan Campbell and Jared Goff together, right? Because they have both, together, made that organization. Now, Mikey's right about Ben Johnson. I mean, he had his best year, Jared Goff did, when Ben Johnson was there. But the two of them together have made, they A, want to be there. B, they have made that organization, a lousy one, they have made it respectable. That's it.
24: And before I said I wasn't worried about the defense, and to an extent I'm not, because I do think they need Kirby Joseph and Brian Branch back in that secondary. The number one sign that your defense is bad, it's not how many points you give up. It's not how many yards you give up. It's the fact that Keon Coleman on the Bills looked good last night.
21: Put it on the poll.
25: DJ Reed did not.
21: Yes, is that a sign your defense is bad if Keon Coleman looked good against you? Because I think you're right. I did not think we would discuss the Lions this much. Dan Campbell, Jared Goff, and the Lions who lost last night's game. That much. I mean, because Buffalo was overwhelming, and that should be the story today, but it's not.
25: No, because Buffalo is overwhelming. They have been for two games.
21: Yes.
25: They're really good. Josh Allen is likely walking to an MVP. Like, that's, yay, we get it. They're really good. But my question is, what are the Lions?
24: The only observation that I have yesterday about the Buffalo Bills that I still haven't gotten off yet.
21: Yep. They're 1-1, by the way. Yeah.
24: The Buffalo Bills are 2-0.
21: The Lions
24: are 1-1.
21: Mikey asked the question, what are the Lions? I said they're 1-1.
24: It's a bad 1-1, though. I think we could all agree
25: It's a bad 1-1.
21: It's the rare 1-1 that should be 0-2, okay? That's what it is, yes.
24: When you're watching Buffalo and you're watching Dalton Kincaid, if you start to squint, Dalton Kincaid is starting to look a little like Travis Kelce out there, like prime Travis Kelce, where when Buffalo drafted Dalton Kincaid, I think this is what they kind of envisioned him developing next to somebody like Josh Allen.
21: But you have to squint.
24: Yeah, you have to squint.
21: Okay. Taylor, I was asking Mikey this before, and Mikey, I'm going to ask you again. I think Josh Allen means more to his city and his organization than anyone currently in sports. And then I was thinking about it on the drive in. I would tell you that he would rival Derek Jeter in terms of all time in any sport, where a guy means so much to a market, to an organization. Josh Allen, to me, is the clear number one. Lamar Jackson is a close second, by the way, in Baltimore. He means a lot to that city. He means a lot to that organization. That city, those fans, they love Lamar Jackson. But we were only talking about current teams when I brought it up, and now I'm thinking all time. I'm not certain there's an athlete who has meant more to a small city like Buffalo, to an organization, then Josh, they love Josh Allen, and they should. And I'm not certain any athlete has ever been more important to its market than Josh Allen is to that market.
25: See, if you're going to do that, then I don't think you can include someone like Derek Jeter because the city is just too big.
21: Maybe.
25: It's too big of a town and all that. Jalen Brunson might have an argument, but if you're going all time, what about Aaron Rodgers to Green Bay?
21: That's pretty good. I mean, it is. Favre also, right? At the time.
25: Yeah.
21: Yes, without knowing what would happen after his career.
25: Yeah, I mean, when they were there, I don't think you could make the argument that they weren't just as important. And the difference is both of those guys did bring home a Lombardi.
21: So I think what you're saying here, it has to be a smaller market. Is that fair?
25: To mean that much, to be that involved, yes. Because, I mean, Derek Jeter in New York, it's just too big of a market with too many fan bases pulled in different directions.
21: Yeah.
24: What do we think about Patrick Mahomes in Kansas City? No?
25: I think Travis Kelce might steal some of his thunder.
21: Well, not only
25: that. I think Travis Kelce pulled a little bit from that.
21: Not only that, the Chiefs have a storied history. They've had good players before. The Bills were so bad for so long. I mean, they had Kelly and that run of four straight Super Bowls where they didn't win. But for the most part, they're the Buffalo Bills. And now they have, listen, win or lose, if they don't make it to the Super Bowl, they can hold up this shiny object at quarterback and be like, yeah, but we got this dude. And it's fun having that dude. And that dude means a lot to that city. He does.
24: From an NBA
25: To that point, Taylor, if you were to ask everybody in Buffalo who their favorite Buffalo Bill is, 99.9% of them are going to say Josh Allen.
21: Yes.
25: You ask everybody in Kansas City who
21: Correct.
25: Their favorite Chief is,
21: yes.
25: I'll bet you're going to get closer to a 50-50, not quite 50-50, between Travis Kelce and Patrick Mahomes.
21: You'll get a ton of Mahomes, you'll get some Kelce, but you'll get guys who played 25, 30 years ago, because Kansas City has been consistent and good for a long time. That's all I'm saying.
24: If that's a standard, if you go to the NBA, I think Giannis had this effect in Milwaukee where
21: 100% perfect.
24: Where
21: yes.
24: Giannis dominated that market. He brought them a title.
21: Yes.
24: And then the other one in the NBA, Steph Curry to the Bay Area.
21: Definitely. But Bay Area big. That's Mikey's point. San Francisco, the Giants, the Niners. Man, I'm trying to think NBA now. And he's right because Brunson, even as popular as he is in New York, it's still New York. It's hard, right? Go ahead.
25: Are we missing the obvious one in the NBA? LeBron in Cleveland?
21: No, I think Shea in Oklahoma City. I mean, right? They won a title.
25: LeBron in Cleveland.
21: LeBron in Cleveland's
25: like,
21: pretty good.
25: To start his career? Come on.
21: Yes.
25: Like,
21: yeah.
25: We're not.
21: Yes. Yeah. No,
25: yeah.
21: No, that's good. Right? No, it's a good one. I'm trying to think of hockey. I'm trying to think of any other sport. I mean, I guess it's tough in baseball, right? It's tough in baseball. How about, well, who would you say in hockey, the guy who meant the most to his organization in hockey? Is Edmonton, Gretzky to Edmonton?
25: Edmonton.
21: Yeah, I guess.
25: But if you want to do baseball, how about Pete Rose in Cincinnati?
21: That's a pretty good one. Like, if you ask Red fans, who's your favorite Cincinnati Red of all time?
24: Joe Morgan. Johnny Bench.
25: Ooh. Mm,
21: the big red machine.
24: Sean Casey.
21: The mayor. What am I doing?
24: Just naming Reds. Aaron Boone.
21: Booty.
25: Brandon Phillips.
24: Pokey Reese.
21: He's missing still.
25: Ken Griffey Jr.
21: Oh, wow. Which market?
25: Cincinnati.
21: Well, Seattle.
25: Just naming random Reds.
21: Okay.
25: I stopped doing the other thing a long time ago. I'm just trying to name all the Reds I can.
21: Dave Concepcion. About that? You got any more?
25: I think I'm out.
24: Tony Perez.
21: Tony Perez. Hall of Famer, Tony Perez. I want to stay on this all day. Just name random Cincinnati Reds. Oh, God.
24: Aaron Harang.
21: Oh, wow. That guy, he was great. I mean, harangue, he could win you.
24: Was he great?
21: Well, no, he was great from this standpoint. That guy can win you 15 games and look like a Cy Young Award winner, but he'll also lose you 14 games and look like the worst pitcher in baseball, all in the same season.
24: So, Aaron,
25: I can feel Ricardo vibrating next to Taylor because he wants to just jump in on them.
21: Jose Rio, how about that?
24: Aaron Harang's career stats.
21: Yeah.
24: He was 128 and 143.
21: That's what I'm talking about, yes. He would go on like 10-game stretches where he looked like the greatest pitcher in the history of baseball. And then he would go on 10-game stretches where he would erase all of that. Still trying to think of small markets.
25: Kyle Loesch.
21: Oh, Kyle Loesch. He's another one. Look up his win and loss totals. I guarantee you it's right around 500 for Kyle Loesch.
24: Kyle Loesch. 147 and 143.
21: Eric Morris, head coach at Oklahoma State, joins us next.
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21: Put it on the poll. 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

0: We'll be joined by the head football coach of the Oklahoma State Cowboys, Eric Morris. Will join us in just a second, talk about his big upset over Oregon last weekend and what's coming up for Oklahoma State. But first, let's go out to Sherman Oaks. Isaac has a sports update.
1: Thank you, Stu Gotts. In the NBA, Utah Jazz guard Keontae George has agreed to a five-year, $157 million extension. George last season averaged over 23 points and 6 assists a game. Elsewhere, I thought this was a joke when I saw this at first, but it's absolutely true. A short time ago, Kawhi Leonard posted a 13-second-long video on his Instagram bidding farewell to the Los Angeles Clippers with the caption, and I quote, "I truly appreciate your unwavering support during both the highs and lows. Thank you, Clip Nation," unquote. The comments on Leonard's post were surprisingly, actually shockingly, positive, but then, about half an hour after the post, the comments were suddenly disabled. So when you think of all that, it's really the most Kawhi Leonard thing ever. Anyway, in the National Football League, the Cincinnati Bengals officially listed quarterback Joe Burrow as questionable for Sunday's game at Houston with a back injury. Burrow, a limited participant in practice the last 2 days, but a full participant today. The Vikings ruled out quarterback Kyler Murray for Sunday's game at Chicago due to a concussion. That means that Carson Wentz will get the start at quarterback with J.J. McCarthy serving as the backup. That is what is trending. Stu Gotts, it is all yours.
0: Eric Morris is the head coach of the Oklahoma State Cowboys. They pulled off a massive upset last week against Oregon, but he's on to next week, I am certain. Before we get to the upcoming week, was that the best that football has ever made you feel from a coaching standpoint, winning that game, Coach? It was so exciting to watch.
2: Yeah, I've been a part of some good ones. Extra rewarding, I think, just because how poorly we played week one, you know, and such a build-up this offseason. And with the new regime here, you know, brought a lot of good players in here and fell flat on our face week one and terrible performance. So I think after that and then going through that week and watching our kids prepare made it, you know, that much more rewarding. But, yeah, I mean, such a surreal experience for me, you know, for my first game here at Boone Pickens Stadium.
3: Coach, when you lose that week one game to Tulsa, how do you stop the doubt from coming into your building?
2: Yeah, easier said than done. I think just leaning into old experiences, right? Took over when I was a young buck at Incarnate Word. We went 0-2 and then were able to rebound and win the conference championship that year. Same thing at North Texas, you know, got beat by Cal pretty good. And then we went to Florida International, FIU and had one of the worst performances that I'd ever seen and rebounded after that. So I think just leaning into those things and really being able to simplify things in the building, you know, have a really simple, solid message to your coaches and players. Cause we had an execution problem that first. It wasn't a schematical thing. It wasn't, I mean, there's a bunch of things you could have pointed to. But at the end of the day, we didn't block and tackle the two most simple things in football, right? And so we simplified it. Kids worked hard. And, you know, it was fun to see them celebrate after that win.
0: Sometimes a team can surprise their coach. Were you surprised at how well your team played against Oregon?
2: You know, I was surprised at just the physical dominance that we had. And not just, you know, I think that was obvious to see up front on the offense and defensive line. But just the perimeter, too. You know, we were phenomenal. I thought, you know, we played faster, executed at a high level, and were able to put together really, you know, four really good quarters of football. The only thing, you know, really that I didn't like is, you know, I think we had 8 red zone chances and only scored 4 touchdowns. So, I mean, we got to capitalize once we get down there in the red area a little bit better and not settle for field goals.
0: Did you let them know about it? Like, you didn't let them get too high, right, after that victory? You can't do that, right? You got Murray State coming up.
2: No, I mean, we got good ball, bad ball every week. You know, challenged them in every fashion, you know, after that loss to Tulsa. And I think, you know, to see them respond that way. And then I thought it was really good, too, just to be able to go in and point out, you know, how it could have been even better, right? You know, it could have been a more of a dominant performance and a dominant win if we clean up a couple things here and there.
3: Coach, I loved your team last year at North Texas, and I loved your quarterback, Drew Messemaker, who follows you to Oklahoma State. When you took the Oklahoma State job, what was that recruiting process like? It had to be like, come on, Drew, let's keep the band together.
2: It's just interesting, you know, and Drew's never been recruited, right? And he's a guy that out of high school, you know, didn't even play. And so, you know, he was so thankful to have that opportunity that we did give him. But I think everybody wants to be wanted, right? And then, you know, you're this zero-star recruit, have no attention coming out of high school, and all of a sudden the blue bloods are calling you with a lot of dollar signs behind it, right? A lot of zeros.
0: Yes.
2: And but at the end of the day, you know, the relationship we built, not only with him, but with his mother as well. I mean, she was really involved in the process, you know, of him coming here. And our last conversation we had before he decided to commit and come here, I ended the phone call with, "Hey, don't break my heart." And I just hung up as fast as I could. Didn't let him respond.
0: Oh, wow. Yeah. That is a great line. Yes.
1: It's such a good
0: one.
2: He still tells that story to this day. But yeah, there was some psychological warfare behind that statement.
0: Wait, so don't break my heart. And then you just hung up. You didn't give him a chance to respond. Did you speak to him after? And were they trying to talk to you with thinking you were still on the phone? I mean.
2: No, he called that night. Him and his mom were around a campfire,
0: yeah.
2: You know, back at home in Austin, and I think had some time to process. It wasn't just that, but I do think that was a good last thought for me to put in his head.
0: Guilt.
3: Coach, yeah, right. Coach, you've had great success at smaller schools. You mentioned Incarnate Word. We talked about North Texas. What was that jump like to Oklahoma State, where now you get to that building and you're like looking around and like, man, the resources here are 100 times what I've had in the past.
0: Right. Like right now you're sitting on some sort of throne. That chair is amazing. The whole background is amazing. They didn't have that at other stops that you were on. I mean, what is it like?
2: Well, I think nowadays, you know, everybody gets fixated with the, you know, amount of money that you have to pay your players, which is a huge deal, right? Obviously. And I hear a bunch of coaches that complain week in, week out about things they don't have, right? And I told, you know, when I was interviewing for this job with Chad Weiberg, I said, listen, like, that's not me. That's not my personality. The places I've been, you know, Incarnate Word in North Texas, like we didn't have much. And I've never complained about things I didn't have. Try to maximize what we do have. Talk about the positives. And then be able to go and better the place, right? And so that doesn't mean I don't want to raise more money. And so trying to form great relationships now to be able to get, you know, our NIL bucket to top tier in this league is something that we have some lofty goals of being able to raise more money and be able to build a roster to sustain success for a long time. And so, yeah, I mean, it's been super cool. But obviously, boom pickings in the stadium and, you know, the indoor and the locker room and the spaces that we have are top notch here.
0: Are you okay with where college football is at, just in terms of transfer portal, the players getting paid? It's become more difficult to coach, I think, because your players are constantly leaving. The rosters are constantly changing. Do you like today's college football?
2: Yeah, there's been a lot made of how many new players we have, you know, 90-something new players, which is a lot. But I'm actually used to it. You know, I think we had 66 new players the first year at North Texas. The second year, we had 71. It's almost normal to me. We brought 22 guys with us. So, you know, if you go 90 minus 20, I mean, you're around what I consider normal. And so I think everything's just so expedited nowadays. Right. And, you know, you're trying to build relationships and do those things really fast. So I think being super intentional, realizing every team's going to be a new team, not taking that for granted. I think we have to be great teachers. You know, my father was a English teacher. And so I've been around, teachers my whole entire life. And I think that's what coaches do, at its core. And so, you know, I'm really proud of the way that our coaches have kind of brought this group together.
3: Coach, was it a challenge following Mike Gundy, who was at Oklahoma State for 21 years? I know his tenure didn't end the best way there, but in Stillwater, he's a legend around there.
0: Yeah, it's all they know.
2: Yeah, I mean, something that I've embraced, right? And I got to see that firsthand. You know, I played against Coach Gundy as a player when he was coaching here, and I was able to coach against him a number of times, right? And so, just have the utmost respect for Mike and what he was able to build here, and to be able to sustain it for so long was something that was so cool for me to see. And then obviously, I remember Spike Dykes, old legendary Texas Tech head coach, told me long ago that you're going to lose 10% of your supporters every single year as a college head coach, no matter if you win or lose. And it's just part of the gig, right? And so that's a quote that's always stuck in my head and realizing. But I think people in Stillwater were ready for something new, and they've embraced us with open arms, and we have a lot of great energy. And I think the home field advantage can be something huge for us during the course of this year, and starting it off with a bang and getting them excited week one, with a big win over Oregon, I think can make this place really dangerous this year.
0: You don't become a college football coach, I don't think, without being a big college football fan. So you know the history of the sport. If I told you, 10 years ago, that 10 years from now, Indiana would be on top of the sport, you would have told me what?
2: You're absolutely crazy. So, only if Bob Knight was still alive and started coaching football, right?
0: Yeah. But it's a good thing from this standpoint, right, Coach? Like, Indiana doing it proves that anybody can do it, correct?
2: The parity's awesome, right? Yeah. And I think that's what the NFL has done so good for so long, right? And I think you'll see us adopt a lot more of the NFL rules. And as we get this thing figured out and hopefully, get some legislation done, which looks like it's going to happen in the near future. I think that's what makes it fun. It keeps it interesting. It keeps the fans engaged, right? Now, yeah. Will it sustain? I think it's going to be hard to sustain for some of the smaller schools, and will you see a break off? I mean, I think that'll happen here probably in the next 5 years with the P4 schools. And just because, I just think it is so hard. I've been at those schools, right? And to be able to retain your players year in, year out, right, with the financial resources you have, like, you just can't do it. And so I do think that it is healthy right now. Obviously, it's so popular and the viewership shows that. But I do think, there are some major changes coming down the pipeline.
3: Coach, you played college football at Texas Tech. If I was doing a Mount Rushmore of my favorite college football moments in my lifetime, the Michael Crabtree touchdown against Texas, what was it like playing on some of those teams with Mike Leach and Graham Harrell and that explosive offense, which was kind of revolutionary for the time?
2: Yeah, just so thankful for the opportunity that Mike gave me to play, right? From a really small town, undersized kid, Wes Welker kind of paved the way for us guys at Texas Tech. Danny Amendola and I were the next guys that were in that lineage. Yeah, it was just such an incredible experience for me. Lubbock's right down the street from my hometown, so for my family to be able to watch that and to experience it. And then just the coaches I was able to play under. I mean, my position coaches when I was a player were Dana Horst and Sonny Dykes and Lincoln Riley, right? So I had those three men pouring into me. It's one of the big reasons I wanted to become a coach, right? I was just around them, and I was a gym rat, and I wanted to have all this knowledge that they were able to give me. And so just super thankful for that situation. And then Mike gives me my first full-time job at Washington State. And so really, I owe him every opportunity I've been blessed with in this great sport of college football.
0: How'd you feel about the nickname, the Elf?
2: didn't love it at first. It was pretty organic how it happened.
0: Of course,
2: yes. Mike making it happen in a team meeting and telling me I was so small, only small magical creatures could make a play like this, and we'll call him. He'll be known as the Elf from now on. But the cool thing, he put, so after everybody started calling me the Elf, it caught on. And then that Thursday, which I think we were number two in the country at this time, I had a green uniform in my locker. So green tights, green shorts, green jersey, and he taped Elf ears on the outside of my helmet. And I went to his office, and I had all the stuff with me. I'm like, Mike, like, this is ludicrous. Like, what are we doing right now? Like, I'm not wearing this for practice. And he looked at me, and he's like, if you want to play this week, you're going to wear that. And so, so there for the next 4 weeks, every Thursday, you know, we'd be watching film. It's serious, being prepared, getting prepared, you know, for Oklahoma. If we win, we're going to the national championship. There I am running around with this little green outfit on, and everybody's just coaching like this is normal.
0: Yes. Mike Leach was a friend of mine. He was on with me in Le Batard all the time. I love him. But
2: national treasure, wasn't he?
0: Oh, a national treasure. Great sense of humor, dry sense of humor, but funny. You had to understand him, but he was so intelligent and so ahead of his time, wasn't he, Coach?
2: Yeah, and too, like, I tell people this story all the time. When we first got to Washington State, we were installing the offense, and this was when he was writing the book on Geronimo. And so I sat right next to Mike in meetings, and I had to run the computer. And so I show up one day, and this man, you know, who nobody knew who he was sitting in my chair. And so I'm just sitting there, and Mike's like, yeah, go sit somewhere else. And so this is one of the world's leading experts on Geronimo that's going to spend 3 weeks with us while he's writing a book. So we're installing. Mike had two legal pads, only wrote on legal pads. He's a lawyer by trade. One said Geronimo at the top. One said football. That's it. Not just football. And so we'd be in there installing, and then, you know, something would spark a conversation up. He'd slide the Geronimo thing over, and he'd just be talking to this guy. And everybody's just sitting there, like,
0: yes.
2: I mean, wasting all of our time as they're talking about. So we made a pack as a staff, because we wasted so much time that spring of listening to these stories that we would never read the Geronimo book. So that's if I see it, I won't look at it. I have a bunch of Mike's literature in my office. Geronimo is not whatever that book is not in my office.
0: But knowing him the way you do, that's why we liked having him on so much, because he would just take the conversation anywhere and was comfortable doing so. Yes.
2: You had no clue, but yeah, super intelligent, you know, super bright, and just had so much what I called useless information. Like, there were so many subjects that he had so much information on. You're like,
0: yes,
2: we'd fact check him all the time. Like, there ain't no way he knows what he's talking about. And sure enough, like,
0: he was right. Yes,
2: he was right.
0: We'll get you out of here in a second. I don't think people know this. You coached Patrick Mahomes when he was at Texas Tech. Was it possible to envision that he would turn into this? I know you probably thought he was going to be good, but did you think he would be like all-time great good?
2: No, I mean, just the one thing that was different about Patrick, and I think we see all, like, we made this highlight clip of all these no-look passes, you know, left-handed passes. I mean, the things he did in practice were just, you know, it puts you in awe all the time. But the one thing that people just don't talk about in general, because it is kind of backyard football and he makes all these crazy plays, is like how intelligent Patrick actually is. Right. And I remember Andy Reid coming in and did a board session with him. So, you know, they send him the playbook, let him study it for a week, and they're going to come in and quiz him on the board. And me and Coach Kingsbury were sitting in Coach Kingsbury's office, and Andy walks out after they did this board session. And Andy said, hey, I've been doing this for 30 years. That's the best session like I've ever been around. And so it just speaks volume just about just how smart Patrick is and how much time he puts into it. So you always saw the work ethic. So, I mean, do you know he's going to, you know, win all these MVPs and Super Bowls? It's hard to do that. You need a team around you. You need a great play caller like Andy Reid. Like, I mean, he got into the perfect situation. You got to sit for a year. So no, didn't know, but does it surprise me? Absolutely not.
0: All right. I know these guys, and well, I like to think I know myself. We are Cowboy fans now. Okay. We love you. We love this team. We want to see continued success. In fact, I'm thinking we come out to Stillwater, perhaps, you know, come to a game, sidelines. Yeah, yes.
2: We'd love to have you. sit up in my suite.
0: Yes. Yeah,
2: we got a bunch of, I hope you like banquet beers, yellow bellies, we call them here in Oklahoma. And
0: done.
2: But you guys are more than welcome anytime you want to come.
0: All right. Can we do a show from the stadium? Yes, we could do that.
2: A thousand percent.
0: Oh, my God. We're in. All right.
4: I just want to sit in that chair.
0: Yeah, I just want. And can I use that chair in that background if you don't mind, please?
2: It's not as cool on the other side of the camera. There's a bunch of stuff going on. But the production is really nice.
0: All right, Coach. It's
2: Halloween here. I mean, it looks like Halloween, right? I mean, we need to put some ghosts and some pumpkins back there.
0: It looks like the coolest house on the block for Halloween. Yes, that's what that's what it looks like. All right, it's a date, Coach. We will look at the schedule. We'll figure out a game. We'll make a trip to Stillwater. We're looking forward to it. Congratulations on the big win. Continued success. Good luck this weekend. Thank you for doing this, Coach.
2: Appreciate you guys. Have a great weekend.
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1: All right, thanks to Eric Morris. Thanks to the Bear for joining us today. Guys, we have two trips to make. We're not going to make either of them, are we? I mean, we have one to Stillwater. You're hurt.
2: Taylor might.
1: Why are you saying no so quickly? Because you know me?
2: Because I've worked with you for years, and I just... I could have told you the question was coming to him about us going to Stillwater, and I could have told you that we would never actually make that trip.
1: If Taylor's in, I'm in. I'm in for Memphis, and I am in for Stillwater, Oklahoma. I am. I'll go to both places.
0: Okay.
1: Yes,
2: I am. Very well.
1: Can you look at Oklahoma State's schedule and identify the next game we would want to go to? If you don't mind, I'm going to go, Mike. What do you mean? No, I won't.
0: Wow. I found it.
1: Really?
0: So Thursday, October 22nd.
1: He loves the Thursday games because it doesn't get in the way.
2: I do love a Thursday game.
0: Right.

0: You guys there is what I'm trying to say.
1: Yeah, it's got
0: to
1: be a quick trip on the bird. Oh, it's a 5.5 hour flight because you got to connect.
2: What?
1: Not too many people are flying. Crazy to think, but not too many people are flying direct from Memphis to Stillwater, Oklahoma.
0: Understood. I don't connect, though. I'm telling you, I will drive to the closest city, to the closest major airport, and drive the rest of the way. Listen, how come we're not talking PJs here?
3: Right?
0: Yes.
3: How come we're not talking PJs here?
0: I don't know. But I'm only taking off once, and I'm only landing once in one day. That is the deal. What do you mean PJs? What are you talking about PJs for? What am I leaving out?
3: Private jet.
0: Oh, Jesus. Well, that's what I was thinking. For me. And you.
3: I guarantee you that flight isn't 5.5 hours on a PJ.
0: It's a lot faster. But I think Taylor likes the idea of trekking across the country.
1: I love the idea of an RV.
0: Of the three of us, who would be the driver? I mean,
3: it's me.
0: Why?
1: He looks the most driver. Yeah.
0: Right. And I'll be too high.
3: Yeah. It's not you. We know that. Yeah. It's not you. You're a passenger princess to the nth degree.
0: Yes. All right. Are we committing to this? Are we committing to a Memphis? Oh, God. How am I going to get this one past the white?
3: Send me my ticket.
0: Memphis on Thursday. Friday, we're driving to Stillwater, and we're going to an Oklahoma State game against Colorado on Saturday. I'll see you on Sunday. Oh, boy, she'll be happy at this point. She would. Let's go to the polls here, Taylor. At Sugat 790 on X. This is how we wrap up the week every week. Good week of poll questions. I was doing an interview in San Francisco earlier today, and all they did was read the poll questions and ask me about it.
1: Big one to start.
0: Yeah.
1: Does Sean McDermott find a way to lose that game?
3: Absolutely does.
0: Yeah, he does.
1: Now, that was the Texans game. Yeah.
0: Yeah, this is going back to the Texans game.
3: Not last night's.
0: Although last night, maybe.
3: No, Sean McDermott wins that game.
1: Yeah, he runs it up against that Detroit defense.
0: You're right. The answer is yes to the first game. Yes.
1: 93% of the audience said yes. Sean McDermott is 0-1 after week one.
0: All right, next one.
1: Could you rush for 1,000 yards if you had Patrick Richard leading the way?
0: Taylor said that if he played at North Carolina and Richard was his fullback, he would have ran for 1,000 yards if he played running back.
1: I'd be in the NFL.
3: Yep. Well, I'll meet you at 1,000 yards, all right?
0: I won't meet him at 1,000.
3: That's where I get out.
0: I won't meet him at 1,000 yards. Out. Yes, I will not meet him there. But I'm certain the audience will meet him there. What'd they say?
1: 74% of the audience said, yeah, they think they could rush for 1,000 yards.
0: Right, because it's funny. Yes.
3: 26% doesn't know ball.
0: Well, yeah, but 74% knows funny. Yes.
1: The LaFleurs clearly have a favorite son.
0: They do.
1: Overwhelming results here.
0: Do you think the LaFleurs, when they were sitting there, they were like, hey, the one that's not coaching the Packers is going to be 1-0, and the one coaching the Packers is going to be 0-1. There's no way. Yeah. There's no way.
1: No.
0: Right.
1: So they went into that game wanting to support their son and being like, we need to be here for when he's 0-1 after Justin Herbert and the Chargers.
0: Yes. The Cardinals coach is exceeding expectations. The Packers coach is a disappointment to his parents. Yep.
1: 96.6% of the audience said, yes, the LaFleurs clearly have a favorite son.
0: LaFleurs.
3: Wow.
0: Yes. All right, next one.
1: Does Tom Cruise look like he can't wait to tell you about his fantasy football team?
0: This was him sitting next to Taylor Swift at Arrowhead Stadium. We were wondering what they were discussing. I said his fantasy team. What happened? What were the results here?
1: 81.4% of the audience said yes, that's exactly what Tom Cruise looks like.
0: Next poll.
1: Off that.
0: Yes.
1: What would Tom Cruise's fantasy football team name be?
0: Ooh. Multiple choice, right?
1: Yeah,
3: were the choices?
1: It was Rain Man, Top Gunners,
0: yes.
1: A Few Good Men, and yes. Jerry Maguire's Clients.
0: Now, Mikey had Rain Man, but he spelt it R-E-I-G-N. It was genius. I hope that's the winner.
3: Rain Man should be the winner. It won't be. I'll bet it's something like A Few Good Men.
0: All right.
1: 64% of the audience voted A Few Good Men.
0: Wow.
3: Yeah.
0: Wow. Upset.
3: Low-hanging fruit.
0: You think differently outside the box, and you did, and you deserve a victory there. We have like 20 seconds here. One more poll, Taylor.
1: Is week one the biggest liar in the NFL? 89.9% of the audience said yes.
0: Yes.
1: Bigger liar in football.
0: Perfect.
1: Week one in the NFL?
0: Yes.
1: or Lane Kiffin.
0: That's the one that the guys in San Francisco were really honing in on. What were the results?
1: 64.7% of the audience said Lane Kiffin.
3: Those Sorry, are Lane.
0: Not a big upset. Have a good weekend, everyone. We are.
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19: I'm Dan Patrick, and this is Above the Noise. Buffalo's offense has become so good, we've almost stopped appreciating how good it really is. And unusual. The Bills showed their firepower again last night with an impressive win over the Lions. But what's most impressive is not how they score, but who they're doing it with. They didn't replace Stephon Diggs with another star wide receiver. It's been pass catching by committee, with Josh Allen serving as the point guard. Patrick Mahomes received enormous praise when Kansas City moved on from Tyreek Hill and learned how to win without a dominant number one receiver. Mahomes also has the Super Bowl rings from the era that Allen doesn't. But the situations aren't entirely different. Allen has watched his premier receiver leave and keep Buffalo's offense humming. Different receivers come and go, responsibilities change, and the production remains. But still, one thing remains the same: a dominant offense. I'm Dan Patrick, and this is Above the Noise. 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
23: I'm having a Josh Allen, Buffalo Bills sort of Friday.
24: Woo!
23: Man, that Bills offense Friday. Is strong. 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
24: Voice.
23: But watch the show right now. We're streaming live on YouTube at Covino and Rich FSR, and we be rocking out. Let's go.
24: All right, all right,
25: yes.
24: All right.
25: Yes, yes.
26: Yeah. Yeah.
23: All right. Yeah. Bills. NFL.
27: Rich. Our bets. Our bets hit again.
23: I mean, what do you expect? I know everything. I'm kidding. But no, we did hit our parlay yesterday. I hope you guys played along. We remember we did Bills by a field goal, Kincaid over 50 yards, and a Jahmyr Gibbs anytime touchdown. I love when you can build those like that. We're gonna win some money this weekend too. We'll go over some picks for the weekend. We're gonna go over our big TV games of the week as well.
27: Are you gonna share your DraftKings winnings with the crew?
23: No, I already owe you idiots lunch every week until the holidays. So
24: that's right. That's right. We reap all the benefits.
23: Just trying to recoup
24: because it is Friday. We have lots of fun. We play a game called Brainwave. It's pretty simple. If you're on the same brainwave as us, it's a good thing when it comes to this game because you win our grilling prize pack, which is the aprons and the koozies and all that fun stuff, footballs, plus weekend hobnobbing. We do it every Friday. That's what to watch in the world of sports and entertainment this weekend. And let the wild rumpus begin. The Bills win 41-31 last night. Rich wants some money. It was a good game, but it was a slow start for the Lions. The score doesn't tell the whole story.
23: No,
24: I mean, it was 21-0.
23: It was one of those games that stats and the score don't really show you that the Bills were never in a scenario where it's like, ooh.
24: Yeah, but like, you can't start slow like that. So, props to the Bills, I guess, fast start here in their explosive offense. And Josh Allen, Danny G, would you say 9 touchdowns in the past 2
27: games?
24: 9
27: total TDs in 2 games.
24: So, I mean, he's just having a season already, and we're only 2 games into it. But the Lions came back, but much too late, and the score doesn't tell the whole story. What was it, 21-10 at halftime?
23: Yeah. But, I mean, again, at no point were you like, the Lions got this. Like it was all Bills all night. And listen, after 2 weeks, yeah, you beat 2 good teams handily. You beat the Texans. That was close, but you found a way to get it done. And then you beat the Lions. And the Bills do have a tough schedule. But as of now, I can't imagine a team really slowing them down. And I hate to say probably what everyone else is thinking, which is, yo, if there were a year, it's this year. Josh Allen looks like it's all right there for him.
24: I mean, they look dominant. But then again, the Lions defense didn't look all that great. And that's why they barely won. They could easily be 2-0 right now.
27: Yeah. Gave up a lot of passing yards to Shuck in week 1.
23: They could be 0-2 is what you're saying. Yeah.
24: I'm sorry?
23: They could be 0-2 is what you're saying.
27: Easily.
23: What did I say? 2-0.
24: Oh, they could easily be 0-2. Yeah, absolutely. So, but still, props to the Bills, man. Looking extra dominant. On the plus side, Amon Ross St. Brown looked good. Josh, Jared Goff looked good. But, man, just a dominant performance from the Bills. I'm glad I got Josh Allen.
23: Let me tell you, Josh Allen is, you know, everyone loves to talk about how great he is, but he's so big. He's, you know, and there's no point in – there was one play no one will remember, but it was like 3rd and short. And there was no way on planet Earth someone stopping Josh Allen – on some type of QB sneaker push up the middle.
27: Which 3rd and short? There was one drive where they had 3 3rd and 1s.
23: Yeah,
27: it was crazy.
24: The average fella forgets how big these dudes actually are. And then you'll see them with photos next to us because we're just average sized dudes. And everyone thinks we're tiny. It's like, no, these dudes are monsters.
23: It's really funny because
24: Josh Allen's 6'5"?
23: You look at Josh Allen.
24: Let me double check.
23: And you're thinking like, you're picturing just like a white guy that's 6'1", like 6'1", maybe a little taller than me, 6'2", right? Josh Allen. I think he might be 6'6".
24: He's 6'5". 6'5". 6'5". 237. He's probably tipping the scales over 240 at this point. So 6'5". And then you'll see him next to guys like myself and Rich. I'm 5'10 and 3/4". Rich is what, 6 foot?
23: Yeah, a little over 6 foot. Yeah,
24: they look like monsters next to us. And people think we're tiny people. It's like, no, I think you forget. You're not stopping a Josh Allen if he decides to run. You know, 6'5" monster. So very, very tough to stop.
23: I was looking ahead at their schedule.
24: Very hard to beat.
23: I was looking ahead at the Bills' schedule, and I do wonder who will be the team that slows down Buffalo at some point. Because
27: did you schedule watch the Bills already?
23: No, but you know what I was saying? I mean, I'm just saying, if you want to hit it, I'm fine with schedule watching.
24: I'm down with it. Let's go.
23: Let's go.
0: The Rich loves to look at the schedule game.
23: Schedule watching.
1: Yeah!
23: I'm just looking at their schedule because it's not easy. I mean, they have a tough schedule. When you make the playoffs, as you know, the next year, the schedule is never forgiving.
24: Well, it's never easy for whoever they're playing as well. So let's hear it.
23: I mean, they play the Chargers next week in Buffalo again. So they get to chill. They have a long week now, right? They have all weekend.
24: I'd have to say it's another W. Another dub.
23: Well, Chargers will be interesting because they play Danny G's Raiders this weekend. So we need to decide. We'll decide after this weekend. Like if... is Harbaugh, McDaniel, they going to bounce back against your Raiders? If they struggle against the Raiders, they may get their ass whooped up in Buffalo because they have to travel across the country, and Buffalo has a short week, so they play the Chargers. I don't think that defense couldn't slow down the Cardinals. You think they're going to slow down Josh Allen?
27: Yeah, it's crazy because I think the Chargers are one of the more intriguing teams to watch this Sunday because we don't know who they are yet.
23: We don't because we, you know, there are people like me that are like, maybe this is the year that Herbert's an MVP because he's got Mike McDaniel. But as of right now, you know, they laid a big egg on opening week against the Cardinals losing to Arizona.
27: Are they going to come out like really fired up and angry about that week 1 performance?
23: So we'll learn more about them when they play your Raiders.
27: But please save that for week 3, Chargers.
23: I certainly don't think the Chargers are going to stop Josh Allen from what we've seen so far. You know, divisional matchup.
24: But anything can happen.
23: Against the Patriots the following week. Then they play the Rams. The Raiders, that I just don't see anyone really slowing down Josh Allen. The way to beat the Bills, it seems to be, is you just score a lot and hope that Josh Allen will have a game here or there where he turns the ball over a little bit. But as of right now, Josh Allen doesn't look like the careless at times Josh Allen.
27: Go down the schedule really quick. I want to see how many wins you have the Bills at.
23: I mean, I don't see him losing yet. Chargers, Pats, nope. Rams, Raiders, Ravens. That'll be a good. That is a. That's an early game.
24: Again, two explosive offenses there.
23: That's
24: going to be a high scoring game.
23: That's an early game on November 1st.
27: That's going to be a fun one.
23: To me, that should be like primo primetime game of the week. But yeah, that'll be an early game. Ravens, Bills. Then they play the Vikings, the Jets, Dolphins, Chiefs. That's a good one. That's in Buffalo though. Patriots. I don't know. I just feel like if you the Bears, they play the Bears who are scoring a million. You know, the Bears, if Caleb Williams.
24: Again, explosive offense.
23: Yeah,
24: that could be a high scoring game.
23: Yeah, that could be a game where, the Bills lost 45-42. So to me, as of right now, no one's slowing down the Bills. The way to beat them will be if a team like the Bears.
24: So what do you got them at? K Rain hits us up. Again, we're streaming live on YouTube. K Rain, Manny Munoz, what up? Ric Flair. A lot of people chiming in. He says 12-5. So who are the five losses there?
23: Yeah, I'm
24: based on what you're saying.
23: I'm going to go 13.
24: Maybe the Ravens.
23: I'll go 13-4, only because teams do stumble here and there. No one's, I don't foresee a team going 16-1 or 15-2. But then again, if Josh Allen doesn't stumble, but I would say the Chiefs, the Ravens in Minnesota. That sounds like could be like a trap game. Like there's certain games that they'll lose. It just. This team looks really, really good. This is not a 10-7, 11-6. Like, hey, let's see what Josh Allen does in the playoffs. I think your playoffs may go through Buffalo. What we saw last night, I'm overreacting heavily, but what we saw last night is a Josh Allen that's like focused, but like a fine-tuned Josh Allen. Like, remember Josh Allen?
24: Yeah, his game has evolved.
23: Yeah, he's always.
24: He doesn't just rely on his legs anymore anytime he's in trouble. The guy could hurt you in so many ways. I think what we're seeing is the maturity of Josh Allen, clearly. Shout out to Kevin Hawthorne chiming in. Blind Guy Creations. Thank you, guys. Again, streaming live at Covino
23: but
24: and Rich FSR.
27: Wes just chimed in. He says he's got him at 15-2.
23: Wow. I mean, this should come as no surprise to you guys because everyone in this room except me said that the Bills were going to either win the Super Bowl or go to the Super Bowl.
27: Yeah.
23: So, I mean, Kron wasn't here that day, but Ilo, are you as high on the Bills as everyone else here? I just feel like
24: I had the Bills and I picked Josh Allen MVP. I mean, it's bound to happen.
23: I mean, before
24: right?
23: the season started, I mean, I didn't know that the Bills were going to come out this hot out the gate. I was all about maybe it's Burrow's year, so I just picked the wrong guy. But I mean, they could be 2-0 after this week. So I don't know. Your
24: Burrow's
23: thoughts,
24: health is in question. Yep. He's set to play, but he had a mispractice. Mm. So I mean, that's a little scary in itself. I think health matters a lot when it comes to everything we're talking about. What up, Kron?
1: Just remember in February. Bills fans, when you're lifting the Lombardi Trophy at SoFi Stadium, Sean McDermott died for your sins. It always happens. Popular head coach who got him all the way there is fired. The same thing happened to Tony Dungy and the Buccaneers, for example, back in the day. It's happened across sports. I think just because of that, unfortunately for him, they have a high chance.
23: You mean he got the Buck Showalter treatment?
1: Very good.
23: Yo, later, Buck Showalter, let's let Joe Torre reap the rewards of everything you built.
24: That's exactly where my mind went, but I didn't want to bring that up and, get sideways looks at myself for bringing up the Yankees. But it was Buck Showalter and Gene Stickmichael who were responsible for building that franchise. Yeah. They got rid of Mattingly.
23: And then Cashman and Joe Torre to reap the benefits.
24: Yeah,
23: I agree.
24: Brought in Tino, Cashman, and that was it. Joe Torre took over, and he was the hero. So, hey.
23: We have a long season.
24: It might
23: guys.
24: Be, yeah. And you know what, man? It's still season. Too early to say. You know, we're dumping on the Chargers in the first week. They can make all the adjustments in the world and come back and forget all about it.
27: I don't think we were dumping on them because when we did things that make you go, we were pretty logical about it, that you can't read too much into 1 week of play, especially when that is kind of like preseason for some teams.
23: I wrote down the nerdiest thing in my notes. I wrote, Josh Allen means business. but doesn't, he really is like, I was talking to my wife about
24: and
23: this.
24: And he's really likable, man. He's a likable dude.
23: No, we were talking about, my wife and I were saying how, remember when Tom Brady went to Tampa and that gets so understated how he went to a franchise that really doesn't do a thing. And he still, it's very rare that a guy's physical skills and mental skills are both at their peak.
24: Mm-hmm.
23: Josh Allen's still young. Don't get me wrong. I'm just saying, I feel like, he, so far, what was the knock on Josh Allen, Danny? That he was a little reckless, threw some ill-advised passes, rushed, and
27: his accuracy at the beginning of his career, his accuracy is
23: then
27: what
23: then he corrected that.
27: He worked really hard every offseason.
24: 30 years old now.
23: Yeah, but I'm saying all the little things, you know, a little willy-nilly throwing an ill-advised pass or scrambling with the ball maybe out where someone can knock it out.
27: Like, yeah, he had some Phillip Rivers moments.
23: Yeah, all those things, I mean, we're 2 weeks in. So, again, we're all overreacting, but it seems like he has fine-tuned his game, and it's going to be very tough to stop that guy offensively.
27: So you're saying this is peak Josh Allen.
23: It's like, I mean, from what we're seeing, you know, every athlete has a peak.
24: Yeah, his maturity is matching the skill level. And the Bills are reaping all the benefits.
27: And that new stadium is matching his play. My goodness, how nice did that look on TV last night?
24: It looked great. It looked great. And, you know, speaking of, we got to talk about Fitzmagic. We got to talk about Fitzpatrick last night jumping on the table. Would you guys do that? Or is that just bonehead behavior? Think about that.
23: I want to make sure the table. I want to make sure the table is on fire first, guys. In the snow.
24: Yeah, right. Would you put on like
23: after
24: a helmet
23: I do? After I do a shot.
24: Because that was kind of viral. You saw those highlights last night. Aside from all the Josh Allen highlights, again 41-31. Fitzmagic broke the table last night. And that gets us thinking about the most juvenile stuff you would do for your team.
23: What are the asinine things you would do? Danny G, if you were invited to go into the black hole, that's what she said. If you were invited to like put on spikes and paint
27: what
23: your face.
27: What do you mean if I was invited? I had season tickets in the black hole in Oakland.
23: Man, you're bad.
24: Yeah, like I was cut from the face paint. Sort of.
27: I didn't dress up, but my friend Tim, who lives in Northern California, and I both bought season seats in the black hole. We weren't right in the front, but we were in the black hole. What a memorable time of life that was.
23: What if they said to you though, like, yo, Danny, you're up. You gotta do it. Are you for the love of your team putting on shoulder pads with spikes and painting your face silver?
24: Isn't that a young man's game? I mean, not that we're old by any means, but I feel like I'm a little too old.
23: I mean, college, I painted my chest for Syracuse. We all, you know, ran to the Carrier Dome and acted foolish, but I was 20, you know?
27: The face paint, I feel like you are so looking foolish when you walk out after a bad loss and the paint is running down with your tears off of your face.
23: Yeah, if I lost a bet or, you know.
27: Like, I would do the spikes. I would dress up in a costume, but the face paint, I'm not sure about.
23: I always laugh.
24: Here's the thing, though. Here, we always say never. You would do these things maybe for your kid. If your kid wanted you to do it because they wanted to do it, your hell no quickly becomes a, okay, I guess so. So keep that in mind. You never see never because, Danny G, you and Koa may end up at a game painted up one day.
23: We've talked about in this year's baseball season how many dads or people like got pulled into like their kids, like, let's do tarps off, and they end up in a section with their shirt off at a baseball game.
24: So, yeah, you might not do it, but if your kid puts you up to it, then you might.
23: Cove.
24: So what are those things that you're willing to do when you see Fitzmagic, you know, doing that for the broadcast? That's the thing. Sometimes what people have to keep in mind is when the pressure's on, that's why you get all these crazy antics on reality shows and people saying crazy things and doing stupid things. It's almost like truth serum, right? Like you're willing to go that next step that you normally wouldn't go in real life. Even on the radio, when Rich and I are on our Patreon, we're like an open book saying things that are like, I guess it's good radio. Maybe we shouldn't be saying those things. But you do it because there's some sort of truth serum or pressure, basically, to perform and entertain. You know, if it came down to it, I guess Rich and I would probably do those things, and that's probably why Fitzmagic did it. You know, he's like, I'm on camera. It's Thursday night football. It's a big audience.
27: Same reason.
24: What's he going to do? Not do it?
27: Same reason Rich dressed up in a Cardinals costume on Monday show.
24: You know what I mean? Would he normally do that? No. But for the sake of entertainment.
23: All right, let's say the boss said, hey, Covino and Rich, we got a bunch of new sponsors on board for the football season. They want to send you and Covino to Highmark Stadium. You, Covino, Danny, the crew goes. But we're doing a sponsor with some beer company, and part of it is you have to do a social media video of you drinking a beer and then jumping through a table.
24: Exactly.
23: Like,
24: That's what I mean.
23: You can't say no.
24: You want to be a team player. There's reasons where you might find yourself doing it. So based on what we saw, you know, what's the most juvenile thing or dumbest thing you would actually do for your team? You would still do it till this day. 877-99-ON-FOX. 877-99-ON-FOX. And, of course, you can hit us up on YouTube at Covino and Rich FSR.
27: Manny Munoz in our in-show chat said, it's like when they put the kiss cam on you. You have to do it.
24: Yeah, there's that, like, pressure of, like, I guess I might as well. You'll lean into it a little bit.
1: And then if you're reluctant, you look like a jerk. Like, Covino always feels that pressure. That's why anytime there's some type of dance at a wedding, Covino actually leaves because you never want to look like...
24: As soon as I hear Buster Poindexter hot, I go into the bathroom and hide. I'm not getting in the conga line.
1: But there are times where...
2: You little jerk.
1: If you don't participate, you do look like the a-hole.
24: When,
1: like,
24: someone has the garter thing going on or whatever, I'm hiding under a table. I want no part of this tradition.
1: But there's no pressure in that. I'm saying if someone...
24: I want nothing to do with this stuff.
1: If there's a circle of people dancing and someone, like, sort of nudges you into the middle of a circle, like, That's the pressure you speak of.
24: All right. Would you still jump into a mosh pit? There's a big festival this weekend, Louder Than Life. Louder Than Life. A lot of rock bands in Kentucky perform, like, 4-day festival. At this stage of the game, would you still mosh? See, you say no. Like, hell no, man. I'm trying to keep my spine and my neck intact. But if your kid was like, come on, Dad, let's go. you might find yourself doing these things. So you could never never.
1: Let me give you a more realistic one.
24: You're at the ballpark or what? Where are we at?
1: You're at, like, any event.
24: Okay.
1: And it's, like, a special moment. And they're like, hey, Covino, why do you say a few words and someone hands you a microphone?
24: Oh, I hate that. Yeah, I don't want to do that.
1: Like a speech or something?
2: Speech.
24: You know
2: speech,
24: what the worst
2: speech.
24: Is? The worst is a personal thing, but I'm sure we've all been in this situation, but especially because we're broadcasters, right? Someone dies in the family, sometimes not even my own family. And they're like, Steve, maybe you could say something since you're good at this. I'm like, what? That doesn't mean I want to get up at a funeral and start talking about this guy's life.
1: Yeah, guy talks about the Yankees, not about your dead uncle.
24: Get out of here. Yeah. Like, you think, like, no.
2: I could talk about George Lombard.
24: No way.
27: Yeah, you're like, I'm good at sports, not at death.
24: And then, God forbid, it's like someone in your family. He's like, well, you want me to? Like, no, thanks. I'll pass, man.
1: Yeah, but I did that stuff at the school because they'll be like, oh, you're a radio guy?
24: Okay.
1: Can you do the announcements for, like, the charity event? I say yes.
24: That's a good one. Like I said, when it's for your kid, you find yourself doing things you probably wouldn't. For example, there was a talent show. This is when my daughter was in grade school. But the whole school was there, like parents and faculty. It was like a big – it wasn't just like a little tiny talent show. It was like a big event. And my daughter asked me to perform – Moana song with her.
1: Yeah, and Covino took his shirt off like The Rock.
24: And I was like, you know, she was like, Dad, can you play guitar and I'll sing the song? And I'm like, I don't know, melody. And then she's like, but Dad, you said you would do anything for me. I'm like, oh. And dude, I got up on stage and I performed that song with my kid. And it was the most nerve-wracking, I was so nervous in that moment because if I messed up, that ruins her whole experience. Yeah. And then she storms off the stage crying. And then I mess up in front of the whole town, basically. But again, something I didn't want to do, but I did for my kid. I think that's the game changer here at this stage of the game. Because when you're in your 20s, Rich, 30s, you'll do anything. And you could always chalk it up to, I was young and stupid. And
1: by the way, the Cardinals costume I wore this week.
24: That's just fun.
1: Not a first for me because I can't say no, like you said, to your
24: kids.
1: Plus,
24: you do that stuff for your wife every weekend.
1: I actually, not for my wife, for my mistress. No, my kids at their school, I dress up as the mascot once a month because they're like, can we have a parent volunteer? And I'm like, if no one's going to do it, I'll do it. So you will do asinine things for your kids. You will. I have one more when you talk about Fitzmagic saying, yo, I'm in the zone. I'm here. Let me jump through a table.
24: Realistically, I would do the face paint. Absolutely. I would do that. And but that's not something I would normally do.
27: By the way, shouldn't be the last time for Rich wearing that costume either. Ric Flair on YouTube says Rich should dress up as a Cardinal for an entire week each time they win.
24: Oh, every time they win.
1: Well, they're never going to win again. So deal.
24: Yeah, see?
27: Digging yourself deeper.
1: Wait, hold on. What did I say? I said deal. We're going to talk about the Cardinals later.
27: Nah, you just said deal.
1: When you think about another high-stress moment, and I don't think Fitzmagic is an NFL, former quarterback that everyone loved. Jumping through a table, he probably loves. The same way, just the way Jason Kelce loves to chug a beer with a fan or take his shirt off. A very Bert Kreischer-like. Like, if you're
24: cut from a McAfee sort of cloth,
1: yeah,
24: right?
1: If you like to perform and you like to get the laugh, like, I heard Jimmy Fallon in an interview once say that he always feels this odd pressure to always, like, grab a microphone or tell a joke or sing or do something.
23: people are cut from that cloth. But if you're shy, what if someone's doing karaoke or something like, yo, your turn?
24: Yeah.
23: Would that give someone the biggest stomach ache of all? Like, sing. Yeah.
24: If you don't want, if you're not, if that's not something you normally do, absolutely.
23: But hey, I think the big takeaway is there's plenty of reason to be celebrating and jumping through tables.
24: Could you do a Lambo leap if you were put on the right pressure?
23: I mean, I would do it if I, of course, why would I not?
24: You think you reach?
23: Maybe. I don't know. That's a good question.
27: When your adrenaline kicks in, you could do it.
24: Race the, what's the guy's name? The fast dude? What's his name? Oh, come on.
23: Oh, the influencer guy?
24: No.
3: I show speed.
24: No, Bolt? The guy
3: Usain
24: at
3: Bolt?
24: The stadium. No.
23: Oh, the guy that wears the
24: freeze.
23: Mr. Freeze?
27: Mr. Freeze.
24: Yeah, would you race Mr. Freeze if they gave you the opportunity?
23: I mean, the truth is, on the show, there's two people. Well, there's many, but like there's two types of people. The Camino, who is reluctant, and I, who could easily be convinced to do most things. So, yes, I would absolutely do that. I would absolutely, like,
27: You would trip and fall?
23: I would lean into any dumb challenge. I could be like, hey, Rich, you know, do this. I'd probably say, yeah, sure.
24: I'm not that guy. So there's Pig Will and Pig Won't. I'm more of a Pig Won't, if you remember those characters growing up.
23: Was that Highlights Magazine?
24: That was, I think that was Busy Town. So anyway, it's Covino and Rich. Think about it. Would you have pulled a Fitzmagic? I think, under that pressure?
23: I think many would.
24: Yeah, probably. I guess under that pressure for sure.
23: All right. Well, hey, we got more Kevin on Rich. We're going to get way into NFL today. We got some great picks and some great previews of this Sunday's games. In fact, next we're going to do the big TV game of the week. What games deserve the big TV? We'll get to that and more. Plus, we'll play Brainwave, give away some tailgating prize packs, all next on Kevin on Rich.
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35: Where's Kavino?
36: By the way, can I tell you how reluctant I was to make a speech at my daughter's sweet 16? Because I hate those pressure moments. But my point in saying that is, when the pressure's on and the camera's on,
1: yeah,
36: sometimes. You saw Fitzmagic last night. You're going to do things you normally wouldn't do. So you would jump into the table like a Bills fan. And what? They've been doing that for... That started what? In 2015?
0: 2015.
36: So 11-year anniversary of jumping through tables. Yeah. Fitzmagic did it.
2: But some people are just natural-born hams and performers, and Fitzmagic didn't and think twice about it.
36: Yeah.
2: Yeah, some people are wild men. You are not one of them.
36: I'm not one of them,
2: no. You're a, yo, bro, you, someone else do it.
36: But when the pressure's on, you know, you might do otherwise. So we're Covino and Rich, Fox Sports Radio, 877-99 on Fox. Every Friday we play Brainwave, so we're going to be playing games and giving away prizes, plus Weekend Hobnob and what you need to watch in sports and entertainment. Danny G's here. Sam's here. The Kron is here. He's got your update in about 4 minutes. But, Rich, are we getting into it or
2: dude,
36: what?
2: Dude, big TV game time. Let's go.
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36: Now, Rich's Big TV Game of the Week is brought to you by Sam's Club.
2: Yeah.
36: College football is bigger than the game. It's the friends,
2: buddy.
36: Food, traditions, and Saturday spent together.
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36: Grab your crew, crack open a Dr. Pepper, and enjoy a game day together all season, available at Sam's Club.
2: All right, now, big game of the week. Now, I roll out multiple TVs. In fact,
36: must be nice. TV. Must be nice.
2: TVs are like cheap now.
36: Must be nice.
2: It used to be nice back in the day. But I roll out.
36: You're getting that Dan Patrick money or what?
2: I roll out two 65-inch TVs, and the big TV is 85 inches. So I got them. But what gets the volume? What gets the big TV is the question. Let's go over all these games. Early bracket. Early section of games. Panthers and Falcons. I mean, I'm curious to see if the Panthers could put up numbers like they did last week. You got Cooper Rush, though, for the Falcons. That's not big TV worthy. That
36: we looked it up in our pre-show meeting. There's three backup quarterbacks starting this weekend.
2: And you know what?
36: And he's one of them.
2: To me, that's like a little box on one of the quad screens. So I mean, I'm sorry, Panthers. Sorry, Falcons. Browns and Bucks. I am intrigued to see Baker Mayfield whoop the team that dissed him. I'm sure he still hasn't forgot what the Browns did to him years ago. So, but again, that's. The Browns and Bucks. No thanks. That's a little box on the TV. Same with Packers and Jets. Are they going to level out? I mean, are the Jets going to be 1-1 and the Packers 1-1? I mean, I think
14: a lot of people think the Jets are going to win this game.
2: It should be interesting, right? The Jets may be better than we think, but again, Sam, does that get the big TV?
14: Come on. No. And I'm a Packers fan too.
2: Now, Saints at Ravens. Is Shuck the real deal, or did they just get? You know, not lucky, but did they just play well against a team that's not as good as we thought in the Lions? I think maybe you play at Baltimore. I think this could be a blowout. I think the Ravens might just destroy the Saints. So I don't think that deserves a big TV. Eagles at Titans? Boring. Steelers at Pats? A good test for Aaron Rodgers, but again, I don't think he gets the big TV. It comes down between two games, and I think one of them is disqualified. If Joe Burrow doesn't play...
36: No, he's playing. He's set to play.
2: Set to play?
36: Yeah, he's good to go. Took a little break at practice.
2: I know, but he said the back.
36: But
2: he's
36: set to go. Yeah, he's set to go. It's official.
2: All right, then you know what? Primo spot on the side TV goes to the Vikings at Bears, because I am intrigued to see Carson Wentz.
36: Yeah. Plus, that Bears offense is so electric, like you want
2: to
36: watch.
2: Trying to break records. That gets a good spot on one of the side TVs, but your big TV game in the early set of games, Bengals at Texans. Two playoff teams. Joe Burrow is the man on a mission. He said he was going to will his way to the Super Bowl. And the Texans came up short against a really phenomenal Buffalo Bills team last week. So I think it would be odd to see the Texans start 0-2 because they are really,
36: the
2: really good.
36: Texans also let up a lot of points, though.
2: They also scored 31 against the Bills last week.
36: So I'm just saying, I think Burrow's very capable of scoring a lot of points.
2: All right, so I think...
36: But I'm with you. That's a great game.
2: That is your big game of the week. Bengals-Texans. Now, in the late set of games, Danny, your Raiders... At the Chargers, I think that's really intriguing, right? Because I think we will see what the Chargers are made of. They looked like ass against the Cardinals.
0: Yeah,
2: it's like, what team is this?
0: There was overreactions after week one for both fan bases.
2: Yeah, so I was like, the Chargers? Really? So it should be interesting. Maybe a bigger battle than we thought. Maybe your Raiders pull one out, stay in this game, doesn't get the big TV. And I'm being honest, my Niners don't get the big TV. They're going to beat the Dolphins by 30 points.
36: That's a clobbering.
2: That's a clobbering.
36: In San Francisco. So.
2: The Commanders and Cowboys, I don't know. The NFC East doesn't have my attention yet. Pass on that. We'll see the Cowboys plenty of time in primetime games, right? So pass on that. It's between two games.
36: And one of them is more my personal intrigue, so I'll put that on the side TV in a primo spot, Danny, and that would be the Seahawks at the Cardinals, because the Cardinals sort of effed me last week, made my whole, you know, hot take for the year go away.
2: Yeah, I'd be real surprised and if they only, competed bro, with
36: they're,
2: Seattle.
36: They're only 3.5-point underdogs, so I think
0: Love continues to get healthy.
2: The only thing is, it's in Arizona. They
36: which
2: played
36: is,
2: well.
36: Which is no home field advantage. We've been there. When we were there against the Niners, and 90% of the place was 49ers fans.
2: No. He's absolutely right. But
0: yeah, but you got Drew Lock starting, and he's had this time plus, what, 4 extra days to think about the fact that he's starting.
36: Yeah. So, to me.
2: Oh, you're saying that gets in a backup's head, right?
36: Danny, I love, when we're going to go over picks later, I love the Seahawks to annihilate the Cardinals. But that's not the big TV game later in the day. That would belong to an AFC matchup that is going to be so telling. Jacksonville Jaguars at Denver for the Broncos-Jags matchup. That is your game.
0: Yeah.
36: Could the Broncos start 0-2? Some people thought the Broncos were going to go all the way to the Super Bowl and win. 0-2 is not a great start. And Jacksonville, as you know, plays Denver really
0: tough. It's turned into a great rivalry.
36: Last time they played, Dan Byer said the other day, it's like an unconventional, odd rivalry. It's like, who's the Jags' rival? Is it Denver at times? So, I love the Jags and Broncos. What a great game later in the
2: day. I am excited about the Raiders, Chargers, and Seattle, Arizona, too, though. Those are exciting games, but I'm with you.
36: By the way, let it be known, you guys are always welcome to swing by. We got all the TVs going.
2: I mean,
36: going.
2: He's got a TV for everybody.
36: I got a TV for everyone. Danny G, if you want, you could go outside and watch the Raiders sitting on the, you know, sitting in the backyard.
0: Do you have a bag of chips for Koa, though?
2: Yeah, you have bag. Danny's son needs his own bag of chips. Yes.
36: Danny's little 2-year-old son thinks that football means eating your own bag of chips.
2: Means he gets his own bag.
36: Every time there's a football game on, he goes, what does he say? Mommy, chips.
0: Yeah, he says, Mom, my bag.
2: And
0: my
2: not
0: bag.
2: Not just a little bag either. Like, it's as big as him.
36: He gets one of those Sam's Club size ones. All right. Thank you, Sam's Club. That is your big TV game of the week. Let's go to Ilo for an update. Isaac Lowenkron.
2: What up, Ilo? Buddy?
36: So, Ilo, Joe Burrow seems like it's good to go or what?
3: Well, now that you mention it, I can answer you specifically. All right, so they officially listed him as questionable for Sunday's game at Houston due to a back injury. So officially questionable, but limited participant in practice Wednesday and Thursday today. Full participant in practice.
36: Did you see his reaction to the reporter that's like, do you want to play? And he's like, that's ridiculous. Do I want to play? Of course I want to play. Next question, morons!
2: Hold on. In that guy's defense. And of course, I'm not questioning Burrow being a gamer or anything like that. But remember how last year ended? How ho-hum he was about everything?
36: I mean, that is true.
3: Our brethren in the media.
36: Yeah.
3: Just really doing the rest of us a favor.
36: Yes, thank you.
3: Thank you for increasing the... Oh, my gosh. Just makes it difficult for the rest of us when people, our colleagues, ask us questions like that. Well, I answered a question from you, Rich. I got some news for you, Covino, because in Major League Baseball, the New York Yankees are placing Aaron Judge on the 10-day injured list due to a right calf strain. The Los Angeles Dodgers activated closer Edwin Diaz off the injured list a short time ago. NBA Utah Jazz guard Keontae George has agreed to a 5-year, $157 million extension. Miami Heat guard Pella Larsson's agreed to a 4-year, $160 million extension. Elsewhere in the NFL, besides Joe Burrow, the Minnesota Vikings ruled out quarterback Kyler Murray for Sunday's game at Chicago due to a concussion. Carson Wentz will start with J.J. McCarthy serving as the backup. Chargers listed receiver Ladd McConkey as questionable for Sunday's game against the Raiders because of a rib injury. The Raiders listed tight end Brock Bowers as doubtful. Remember, Bowers had knee surgery 9 days ago. Finally, fellas, as most of you remember, a few weeks ago, federal prosecutors charged Dejon Love with posing as a San Francisco 49er player in order to defraud 26 women out of $1.3 million. Well, a short time ago, the feds announced that they have since identified 35 additional potential victims.
36: Man,
3: this brings the total number of women he allegedly swindled to at least 61. Wow. No longer a number associated with Roger Maris. Back to you guys.
2: A lot of gold diggers out there.
36: My goodness. There's got to be, you know, there's going to be
2: using
36: like,
2: their brain.
36: You know, there's going to be like an untold Netflix documentary about this dude.
2: Oh, there has to be.
36: Thank you, Ilo. We got more Covino and Rich, more NFL when we play Brainwave. So, and Kirk Cousins. There's a really funny story about Kirk Cousins and
2: burgers on National Cheeseburger Day. So hang tight. More Covino and Rich next.
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36: 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The Jet Setters, Above the Noise.

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1: 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Thanks for rocking
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1: Now, next hour, I just want to remind you.
2: Yeah.
1: It's going to be action-packed.
2: Don't overpromise.
1: I'm not overpromising, but if you want to catch our show, we have a whole show.
2: It's like when you would tell girls, like, I'm going to rock your world, and no, you didn't.
1: It's when you ask for a round two, but you never get there.
0: Yeah, hour two on Fridays are worth hyping up.
1: They are. We have a lot of fun. Because you have Brainwave. Brainwave is the game that's sweeping the nation, giving away prizes, grilling prize pack, plus weekend hobnobbing, what you need to watch in the world of sports and entertainment. We do that every Friday. But I'm not overpromising. However, we have a whole show dedicated to that.
2: That is true.
1: For things we don't have time for, things that Rich usually overpromises. And yesterday we had a really fun show. So if you missed episode 155, catch it on our YouTube page at Covino and Rich FSR. Brand new episode. So Kirk Cousins, your boy Danny G, like that. You know what he really likes? A good hamburger.
2: Burger?
1: He likes a good hamburger.
0: Not just any hamburger.
1: But not just any hamburger. One I actually had to wait in line for this week, and it's a nightmare.
2: Yeah,
3: Kurt, take
2: a listen. He's a big big In-N-Out guy. Take a listen.
4: I have an In-N-Out problem, if you will. So I actually have a go-to one I'm not very proud of. If I'm really hungry, and I did this in August on an off day, I had 3 3x3s.
2: What?
4: I don't get onions. I don't get onions, but then I also get fries and don't usually do a shake. That's probably the one discipline I try to have. But I can put down a lot of In-N-Out burgers. You know, I try to be strategic when I go as far as wait times. I haven't quite figured out that hack. Maybe it's early, 10:30, 11 when they first open. But I got an In-N-Out problem, and it wasn't a big deal when I lived in the Central or Eastern time zone. But on the West Coast time zone, when I signed with the Raiders, I knew this is going to be an issue. And that is a great cheat meal. And coming home from a win on a Sunday night, I don't know if I can think of a better spot than that. It's hard for me to fully articulate why I like it so much, but I'm a sucker for it.
2: Animal style Kirk Cousins.
1: Isn't In-N-Out always a problem, like wherever you are at any time? Because I don't know any time here on the West Coast where it's not a pain in the ass and you got to sit in line and wait.
0: Yeah.
1: It's always packed. It's ridiculous.
5: You don't get In-N-Out. If there were fewer people going there, you would get In-N-Out much faster.
1: It's right. There's nothing In-N-Out about it.
5: That's
2: the irony.
5: It's not their fault.
2: You know why?
1: Because the product speaks for itself.
5: So popular. Yeah,
2: but not only is the product good, it's cheap.
1: It's cheap.
2: It's like inexpensive where every other place.
5: It's more affordable than other places.
1: Kids love it.
2: Everybody loves it. Not more affordable. Extremely affordable.
5: I don't think it's cheap. Nothing's cheap anymore.
2: Absolutely.
1: Compared to other places.
2: Like a cheeseburger is like $3.99. You go to another burger place, it's like $15 for a burger.
0: Yeah, it's affordable.
2: Like very affordable.
5: I would say affordable.
2: Like super affordable in today's. What can you get for less than $10 or $15 in 2026?
1: It's interesting though, with everything going on, that was a concerned for Cousins. You know, and he's not even a picky guy. He gets his hair cut at where? Great Clips? Super Cuts?
5: Yeah.
1: You know?
5: Sport Clips.
1: He's
5: whatever
1: Sports
5: it is.
1: Clips. You know, he shops at
0: Sam's Club.
1: At Sam's Club. Yep. And
5: Sam's Clips. Fantastic Sam's.
1: Fantastic Sam's, yeah. So he's not like a picky guy, but he needs his In-N-Out, and he was concerned about it. So it got us thinking, and we want you to start thinking too, about things you just can't resist. Things you'll never pass on. And you make no exceptions for.
2: Well, today is
1: all exceptions.
2: Today
1: for.
2: Is National Cheeseburger Day, whatever that means. But Kirk Cousins loves him some In-N-Out.
0: Ask favorite, Rich about that box of donuts that was on the blue kitchen counter yesterday.
1: You're lucky.
0: Rich cannot stay away from donuts.
2: If there's a box of donuts in the kitchen, I will absolutely. Sometimes I can resist more than one. But
0: you're
2: no
0: with
2: way.
0: A knife. You're like, I'm only going to eat half of this.
1: You cut like 15 little pieces.
2: Yes. I mean, don't we all do that? All right, we got more Covino and Rich next right here. FSR.
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16: 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But if you have your back foot planted and your shoulders squared up, you're ready to defend yourself, therefore your chances of victory have increased greatly. 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
2: 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But to meet Sidney Crosby, yeah.
1: It was pretty cool.
27: All the games, all the names, all you need to know. 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
13: Well, happy Football Friday. Yeah, the big sports weekend is here. Welcome. It is a Football Friday edition Sports Roundtable Show. As this segment of the show to get us going, brought to you by our good friends at the Pensacola Blue Wahoos. As the season came to an end last night in Biloxi, it was game two of the opening round playoff series, best of three series, with the Blue Wahoos down 1-0 going into it. And the Blue Wahoos ended up losing by a score of 8-3. It was a great season for them on the field and off the field. They set the franchise records for a home run, stolen bases in one season. They just got too many call-ups at the end, went to Triple A in the last couple weeks. And some injuries, and you had the two good pitchers going for them in the two games. But, the one pitcher the other night that started game one ended up getting hurt, and things didn't go their way. But a great season for the Blue Wahoos. Now they'll have some college baseball games. Florida State's going to be coming to town. Auburn, check it out, bluewahoos.com, for all of the ticket information this fall. Soul Bowl they'll be having shortly, too, in the month of October again. So check it out at bluewahoos.com. Great show for you. We're going to hear from Catholic High School head football coach Bobby Clayton shortly. Also, Garrett Bagley, head football coach of Navarre. It's Catholic Navarre tonight right on WPNN. It all starts Terrezza Optical Associates pregame 7 o'clock, Rhino Roofing kickoff 7:30. And it's presented to you by the Blue Wahoos. We're going to hear from Tampa Bay Buccaneers Baker Mayfield. This is a revenge game for him coming up on Sunday, who obviously was with the Cleveland Browns for a long time, and they basically gave up on him. So it's Bucs against the Cleveland Browns, Sunday noon kickoff on Fox Sports, Pensacola 101.1 FM. We're here from the Saints, Alvin Kamara. It looks like he's going to play in the game at Baltimore. What a game it's going to be. You'll be able to hear it noon kickoff on WPNN on Sunday. We'll hear from Zabian Brown, Alabama defensive back, as it's Bama, Florida State tomorrow, 2:30 kickoff. Here, the Alabama Crimson Tide with Chris Stewart on the call, the voice of the Alabama Crimson Tide, tomorrow, 2:30 on WPNN. And, of course, we got the Florida Gators against Auburn on Saturday night, tomorrow night, 6 o'clock, here on Fox Sports, 101.1 FM. Yeah, we got it all. 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You had the Summerford Bowl go on. Tate against West Florida, the brothers, both head coaches there, both schools, and Rhett Summerford of Tate got the best of it. They won something like 37-7 last night. You heard it on the Fox Sports Pensacola app, 101.1 FM. Tonight, you're going to hear Catholic 3-1 against Navarre, looking for their first win this season. We had the opportunity this week to talk to Catholic High School head football coach Bobby Clayton, so let's listen. Well, Bobby, hey, congrats. Boy, that was a big win. You shut out the school from New Orleans, Carter Collegiate here. Let's get your final thoughts as you won big on Friday night.
0: Yeah, very, very excited for our team. Very, very good win. Obviously, anytime you can shut a team out, and you know, basically, the game was over within the first quarter, which I've never done in my coaching career. I mean, it was 41-0 after the first quarter. I actually thought it was halftime, and it was just the end of the first quarter. So, we exploded both offensively and defensively for sure.
7: That says a lot because the city of New Orleans, they got some great athletes no matter what school you're playing. So what does that say then, you know, about your football team on the response that they had, you know, after the loss on the road against Godby?
0: I think it just tells you how good we really can be, Paul. To be honest with you, like our guys, you know, they didn't flinch. We had a great week of practice. Guys came right out and played from the get-go. I mean, I think I was just talking to the defense coordinator, Jordan Seegers, and he was telling me that, you know, we had seven turnovers against those guys, you know, taking it away from them, fumbling and us intercepting, and then we had, you know, defense had two safeties. So our defense, I don't know if they could play much better than that. And then offensively, we were just, you know, we clicked on all cylinders. You know, Jalen hit some great passes. You know, other than maybe one drop pass, I think we were about flawless on offense. So very happy for our guys, and that's kind of what I've been telling them all along. That's what they're capable of for sure.
7: Did you expect your defense to play as good, or I should say as great as they are so far this season?
0: No, I think it's been a very pleasant surprise. You know, going into the season, I thought that's where we would be young and that our offense would kind of have to carry our defense, you know, which means, you know, we got to keep scoring. Our defense is going to get some stops, but, you know, I mean, we may win some games, you know, 35-21 type stuff, you know, and we still may as we go. But, you know, those guys are continuing to fly around. Coach Seegers and our defensive staff drawing up great game plans each week for our guys to continue to be successful. And, you know, kids over there are just making great plays for sure.
7: Team doing okay, pretty much healthy here going into this Navarre game?
0: Yeah, the good news is, I mean, obviously most of our starters, we pulled most of our starters in the second half, pulled a lot of the offensive starters at the end of the first quarter. So our guys are very fresh. We're not banged up. We're not beat up. You know, we're still without Tripp. He's, you know, still rehabbing his knee, and we're very, very hopeful that he'll be back next week against Destin, which would be our first district ball game. He's looking a lot better, starting to move around on that knee that, you know, he's been out the entire season, and definitely somebody that we would definitely welcome back on our defenses, even as well as they're playing. He would make us that much better for sure. But other than that, we're pretty healthy right now. You know, we're scratched up a little bit here and there, but I mean, we can put some Band-Aids over those things and guys continue to play.
7: Well, you got Navarre. What do you know about Navarre High School?
0: I played Navarre for a long time. You know, those guys do a great job down there. Coach Bagley, the head coach, you know, very much a get-after-it kind of guy. They're going to play hard. They're going to play tough. They're going to play you hard. They're going to scrap and claw to the very end. You've got to take them out of their game, and you know, you got to win every play, you know, all the way through to the end of the game and in the fourth quarter. So definitely a team that's a lot better than what their record is showing right now. They haven't won a game, but they're posting up and putting up some points offensively. So we may have one of those games I just talked about. We may have to win 38-28 or 35-28 or something along those lines. But definitely getting our guys ready and getting them prepared for a great contest for sure.
7: What do they like to do both on the offensive and defensive side of the game?
0: Well, offensively, they've got, you know, they like to spread the football around, run a bunch of different formations, and obviously have plays out of all those different formations. Quarterback's just a sophomore, but a very good player, somebody that we definitely have to contain, very gritty, tough-nosed, hard-nosed kid. You see him on film take a bunch of shots, and he stands right back up and throws the next pass. So very gutsy type of a kid that we've got to continue to contain and cover up their guys and make his windows of opportunity to throw the football very small, and, you know, hope he makes some mistakes. Defensively, they they move around quite a bit. They try to come get you with some pressure and show some press looks and then back out. But if we're do what we're capable of doing on the front, our offensive line, I feel like we should move the offensive, the line of scrimmage, you know, a yard or two their direction, which is definitely going to open up some holes for Nick and Ethan to run in.
7: Bobby, appreciate it. Thank you so much for your time, and all the best. Good luck Friday night. Thank you.
0: Thanks, Paul.
8: Bobby Clayton, head coach, Catholic Crusaders, Catholic Navarra tonight, hear it on WPNN. Again, Terrezza Optical Associates pregame 7 o'clock. Rhino Roofing kickoff 7:30, presented by the Blue Wahoos, Catholic 3-1, Navarra 0-4. Yeah, Navarra trying to get their first win of the season. Let's listen in to Navarra head football coach Garrett Bagley.
7: Well, Coach, hey, thank you so much for your time. Boy, let's talk a little bit about your start here this season. And I know that your team is way better than what your record indicates. What are the bright spots that you have seen?
9: Yeah, I appreciate that. I mean, obviously, we got a lot of work to do. I don't believe it's a representation of our team, but it is what it is at this point. So, I mean, the bright spots are that, you know, I don't think anybody's had a cakewalk against us. I think our guys have showed a lot of grit, determination, a lot of fight. So as long as you have those type of intangibles, you know, you start getting better at understanding the concepts of football, you got a chance. So that's where we're at right now.
7: You got a nice quarterback, a nice young quarterback, and Peyton there. Just talk a little bit about his play. Boy, he can throw it, he spreads it out, and he can run the football.
9: Yeah, he's an exceptional player. He's a young guy, so, you know, obviously he's still developing as a sophomore, but he's a dynamic football player. Like you said, he's got a lot of talent. And one of the things we like about him the most, he's a workhorse. He's very poised. I think he makes good decisions. So again, just as he continues to develop in his understanding of football concepts, he's just going to get better and better.
7: What about on the defensive side? What are some of the bright spots that you've liked so far that you've seen?
9: I think on the bright spots, what's been showing up is, I think, as far as, and most of the time in high school football, if you can stop the run, you know, you got a chance to be successful. I think, we've been doing a decent job, always got to get better at it, but, you know, stopping the run, we just got to improve, understanding our assignments in the secondary. We can't give up the big plays. So, I mean, the bright spot defensively, I believe, is defending the run game, and the area of concern or focus of improvement is in the secondary versus the pass schemes.
7: I know it's going to be a great atmosphere Friday night. Navarre always brings it. The community, you travel well. What do you know about Catholic? What are you expecting? What do you got to do to be successful?
9: Well, obviously we watch film and we do all the scheming and everything. We're trying hard to focus on ourselves because we need to get better as a program. But as far as Catholic goes, coach has done a great job over there. They're very solid front to back, offense, defense, kicking game. They're just a very solid football team. Well coached, they play hard. So we're looking forward to a great competition.
7: Thanks for your time, Coach. Looking forward to seeing you on Friday night. Thank you, and all the best. Thank you.
9: Yes, sir. Thank you.
8: Garrett Bagley, head football coach, Navarra, Catholic Navarra, over at Curriculabo Stadium tonight. We'll be up on top of the roof of the press box. Going to be a beautiful fall night for high school football. In fact, we may have the best weather of the season up to date for high school football tonight. It all starts again. 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When we come back, we're going to hear what Baker Mayfield is thinking, Tampa Bay Buccaneers quarterback. It's is it a revenge game here? You know, Baker Mayfield fired up for it. Bucks will be taking on the Browns Sunday noon kickoff. 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
16: The Rays were going for the sweep of the A's on Thursday afternoon at Tropicana Field, but it was a nothing-nothing game as Tampa Bay was facing the former Rays lefty. That was until Chandler Simpson came up in the fourth.
17: Base hit right center field. Caminero scores. Here comes Hicks behind him. First to third is Johnny DeLuca. Chandler Simpson pumping his fist. He comes through, and the Rays take the lead.
16: Then a couple of batters later, it was Richie Palacios' turn.
17: Swings and lines one toward the right field line. Butler can't get it. It's over his head for extra bases. That'll score at least two.
16: The Rays would go on to a 10-1 win. They've won six in a row, and their magic number is down to six. They have a five-game lead over the Yankees atop the AL East with 10 games to play, and they will take on the Boston Red Sox on Friday night at Tropicana Field. First pitch at 7:10, and with your Rays report, I'm Chris Adams-Wall.
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0: Football show. Good luck tonight to all the high school players, the coaches, cheerleaders, band members, families. Going to be a great night here. And we're smack in the middle of September, and we're going to have some nice fall high school football weather tonight under the lights here. And we got Catholic again against Navarre here on WPNN, 7 o'clock pregame, 7:30 with the kickoff. Now on Sunday, we got the Browns. They are playing the Tampa Bay Bucks. Baker Mayfield's old team. Ooh, what a game that's going to be. Revenge game for Baker Mayfield. You can hear it on Fox Sports, Pensacola 101.1 FM, noon kickoff. Now, Baker Mayfield, quarterback of the Bucks, he approached the podium this week, his weekly press conference. He was wearing a Michigan shirt. I mean, he lost a bet to one of his teammates and was wearing a Michigan shirt. Of course, he went to Oklahoma. You get it, last Saturday, Oklahoma-Michigan, with Michigan winning over Oklahoma. So let's listen in to what Tampa Bay Buccaneers quarterback Baker Mayfield had to say.
1: Baker, you said you had this one circled when the schedule came out. So what are your emotions going into it? Obviously, I know the win is the thing that's the most on your mind, but when you see those orange helmets and you were such a big part of that franchise being drafted there, what goes through your mind?
2: Yeah, I think any time, as I mentioned to you guys, where there's history between a franchise, a coaching staff, anybody, there's always, you want to come out on the winning side of that no matter what. Obviously, it's very different there, staff-wise and everybody, but yeah, it's spent 4 years there. I'm going into year four here, so it's started my career there. A lot of ups and downs, but yeah, for me this week is doing little things right, continuing to try and displace the ball where it needs to go, and then obviously, you know, making the things and corrections I need to in ball security.
3: In terms of treating this like another week, not letting things get too emotional, it's probably easier said than done, but what's the key to that for you?
2: Doing all the little things right. You know, I think taking it one day at a time, making sure that you harp on little details. You know, I think, you know, and that goes back to just obviously not coming out on the right side of the game last week, of really focusing on the small details. And so when you do that, good things will happen on Sunday. So for me, focusing on that, and then when the lights come on, you get out there and play, it's time to go. Let it loose.
4: We know you don't have a list anymore. You established that. But as time goes on, does it become more about proving the folks here right and less about proving the folks there wrong?
2: No, I think for me it goes back to the faith, you know, looking up and knowing that no matter what happens, if I control what I can control, I'm doing things the right way. Obviously, I want to win. As an ultra competitor, that's what you want to do at all times. So having trust in that, having faith in that, and yeah, taking it one day at a time.
5: Baker, I think there's one throw past 20 yards. That was the deep shot to Mech in the first series. Was that more of just like the game plan, how you guys wanted to attack the Bengals with more short and underneath stuff, or was that just a function of coverage or time to throw?
2: Yeah, I think we had some deeper shots called for sure, but a matter of they sinking underneath it and taking some of those checkdowns, taking the underneath stuff, that just trying to get it into our guys' hands as quick as possible. You know, that, like I said, that last sack fumble, the internal clock, the same thing that I had checked down to Bucky a couple times, the same thing needs to happen right there. Get it down to him, let him go make a play in space, and, you know, stay ahead of the chains.
0: 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That number again is 850-432-7000. We'll hear about the Blue Wahoos game last night. Alvin Kamara playing in the game against Baltimore on Sunday. A lot more to come. Football Friday edition, Sports Roundtable on Fox Sports Pensacola 101.1 FM.

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8: Hey everybody, this is Pensacola Blue Wahoos broadcaster Eric Bramer with what is unfortunately the final Wahoos update of the 2026 season. Despite having the best record in the regular season this year, the Blue Wahoos last night were swept out of the Southern League playoffs, falling 2-0 in the best of 3 division series at the hands of the Biloxi Shuckers. After losing Game 1 in Pensacola on Tuesday night, the Wahoos needed to win last night to force Game 3. Unfortunately, with their best pitcher, Eleazar Dishmay, on the mound, the Blue Wahoos served up 3 early home runs, including one to the top prospect in baseball, Jesus Madey. The Shuckers led 6-0 after 2, and the Wahoos simply could not catch up, falling 8-3. Despite the loss, it was still another memorable season on the field and in the stands for the Blue Wahoos. We want to thank each and every one of you who showed up in person or tuned into one of our broadcasts. We will see you again on opening day in April 2027. This has been Eric Bramer with your Wahoos update.

0: Unfortunately, it came to an end last night. This segment of the show brought to you by good friends at PJ's. PJ's Coffee, New Orleans, Pensacola. Yeah, well, you want that perfect cup of coffee in the morning. The best coffee in town. You got to stop on down. PJ's Coffee, New Orleans, Pensacola. 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Now, they have more than coffee there. They got a big, spacious dining area. 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They got pastries. They got beignets. You name it. The lunch, grab and go. That's PJ's Coffee, New Orleans, Pensacola. Check out their app. The best in town to get that warm cup of coffee. Get your day going. They are open. They're open there, folks, at 6 a.m. 6 a.m. Monday through Saturday, 6 a.m. until 8 Sunday, 6 a.m. until 7. So PJ's Coffee, New Orleans, Pensacola, 85 West Airport Boulevard. Saints going to be taking on the Baltimore Ravens. We're looking for their first win of the year. Just like last week, I thought that they could go on into Detroit and sneak out a win. I do think they can go into Baltimore and sneak out a win here on Sunday. You'll be able to hear at noon kickoff Mike Haas, voice of the Saints, on the call on WPNN. It looks like Alvin Kamara, running back, who did not play for the Saints in the opening game, he's going to be set ready to go for Sunday's game against the Ravens. And yesterday, over at the Saints practice facility, Alvin Kamara did talk to the media, so let's listen.
1: Had you missed a season opener before?
2: Nah, probably in 2016 when I wasn't in the NFL.
1: So what was, I guess, what was that experience like?
2: It was interesting, you know. It just felt weird. I don't know. Like you said, I hadn't experienced that before, so, kind of just trying to mentally be in it, you know, but obviously not playing, so it was weird for sure.
3: How close were you?
2: I felt good. It was close. Yeah, it was close.
1: So being back, now you get your first week. What's your health like this week and how you feeling?
2: I'm growing. If it wasn't right, I wouldn't be in. So I feel great. Moving well. Really no limitations. So I feel good.
1: Ready. What were your thoughts on the offense last week? I mean, obviously, the second half totally different than the first half. You guys weren't able to get the run game going.
2: Mm-hmm.
1: How do you help in that area?
2: Yeah, I think just being able to stay on track, stay ahead of the chains. You know, I think we had two picks, and then the fumble. I mean, you get the ball back on those three. I mean, you wipe those three away. You know, who's to know what happens on those drives? You know, I think. Obviously, when you turn the ball over, it's tough to, you know, win, especially three turnovers, let alone one. But I think you alleviate some of that, hit some of those. I think CO had a ball he didn't get to. Just a couple of things I could think about where, you know, you get those plays back, and, I mean, it's a different picture that's painted. Yeah, I mean, just can't shoot yourself in the foot, I think. And I think we have a better opportunity to be in a position to win.
3: With having to wait till week two to make your debut, and even with the way that this offseason went, does that make the anticipation and excitement for your season debut even more?
2: Not really. You know, to prepare the same. You know, wish I would have played the first game, but it is what it is. We're in it now, so I'm ready to play. Get out there, it'll be good.
4: Is anything different about this rehab? Maybe your past injuries? Like, was it smoother?
2: I don't know. I think I always go into, you know, when I get injured, I always go into it with a plan. We had a good plan in the training room, Ben and Sean and those guys, and Garrett. And then, you know, I always got JT outside of the facility to, you know, get the extras in. So, you know, those two mixes, I mean, I always, you know, whatever the timeline is, I always try to beat it. So I think I obviously beat it, but, nothing really different. a lot of work.
4: What was the initial time?
2: I think four to six. It's like a grade two plus, so yeah. But I mean, beat it, feeling good, I'm ready.
4: And it seems like Cam also might, I don't know what his timeline was, but it seems like he might beat his. I mean, what have you noticed just being, I guess, in the training room with Cam, if you guys overlapped at all, like his effort to come back?
2: I mean, Cam's effort to eat an ice cream cone is like anything Cam got to do. Like, if there's a goal in mind, like he's gonna reach and try to beat it. So, you know, with him, obviously, you know, he's a hard worker. He's obsessive about anything he's doing, whether he's injured or not. So, I mean, when he got hurt, all right, he was ready to play the next week. You know, we went up to the Hall of Fame, and he's like, man, I don't feel it, man. I don't know what they talk about. 6 weeks is that. I'm going to be back. I'm like, all right, bro, I believe. So he'll be ready to rock out, I think. I don't know what his situation is this week, but I know he's feeling good. He's been rehabbing. Like you said, we overlapped a little bit, and, you know, he's been looking good.
0: Saints running back Alvin Kamara, he's been on the injury report listed with the knee full participation, meaning – looks like he's going to be playing in the game on Sunday. Tyler Shuck is leading everybody going into last night's game as far as passing yards. Now, that might be different the way the Bills knocked up the Lions. Both quarterbacks put up some numbers. But Tyler Shuck met with the media middle of the week. Saints quarterback, as he always does, press conference. So let's listen.
5: Your biggest takeaway after you had a chance to review the tape and like go over everything that, especially of what you want to correct from the early half of the game?
6: There was a lot to clean up just as a whole offensive unit, and especially myself. I wish I would have just kind of gone through my operation and had cleaner feet earlier on. My feet were too quick, and I was trying to be too perfect. And, you know, like I said, after the game, they did a good job early on, but I feel like once I settled in, and it's the first game, you know, I'm not going to be perfect. There's going to be new stuff. So I just kind of took that pressure off myself and just played football, and that's part of it. You know, I'm still pretty early when it comes into that aspect of it, and I had a lot of fun being able to kind of have some adversity. Man, there's some of that stuff just happened, so it was good to be able to build off that. And the whole offense, we just kind of were not on the same page, and we were able to just kind of get things going.
5: Are you able to pinpoint like when you feel like you started, you know, slowing things down at all?
6: I mean, to be honest, I feel like even earlier on, some of the processes were fine, and we just kind of were out of sync a little bit, and some of those didn't land. And once you get things going and get a rhythm, had that big play to Chris, that's an obvious, you know, just game changing moment where you can go out there and make a big play. And I felt like we got rolling after that, but. I feel like every single play, even there were some negative plays after that, but I was able to just kind of keep going, and that's my whole goal, is just keep going regardless of if it's a good play or bad play.
7: You talked about Chris right there, and I know he mentioned after the game on Sunday that, you know, while you all were trailing on Sunday, he said he kept telling you that you're the best quarterback in the league and that he believes that. I mean, was he part of that, you know, effort to kind of help you get through the adversity and whatnot, and what do those comments kind of mean to you during those tough times?
6: For sure, yeah. Chris means a lot to me, and I love the way he approaches the game. He's steady the whole time. He obviously had that, you know, the deep one that he obviously wanted back, and I had some plays that I wanted back. So it's like, man, this is just football. How do we kind of keep going together? And it's we were able to connect quite a few times after that, and his words definitely encouraged me because, man, I'm just not stop trying to be so perfect. Just go play, and that meant a lot at the moment. And at the same time, you know, I'm talking to all the guys, talking to myself. And I'm going to do that every single play, you know, because we have to reset. Even if we get a big one, we still got to get in the red zone. We got to finish the drive. We got to finish those plays. So that's the best part about it, though, is it's such a long game. So much can happen. And, you know, we were right back in it.
7: Last Sunday was kind of a testament to the two of you and how your chemistry has grown in the off season. The fact that, you know, both of you all had big performances on Sunday. And how has your kind of chemistry with him developed from the past few months leading up to that last game?
6: Yeah, I mean, one, from a physical, you know, seeing his body language, seeing his chemistry, seeing his route detail, that's just increased naturally through the reps. And then also our relationship has gotten so much closer, just spending every single day We're doing recovery together, working out, talking to each other, and all the guys. We spend all that time in the off season, and this is where, you know, that shows up when you have some tough moments, and that's why you do it. And it was a lot of fun to be able to bounce back with him and everybody. But at the end of the day, you know, I got to find a way to just clean that up earlier and continue to learn and get better from that. And we're going to do it and be able to finish out.
8: Obviously, he's been playing at a high level for a long time in the league, Chris. But like the two of you have connected on a lot of like explosives. Mm-hmm. What makes him good in the vertical area of the field, I guess?
6: Yeah, there's definitely a trust factor with him putting out there that he's going to go out there and make a play. Or at least, you know, it's knock it down. It's going to be, you know, him or nobody. And I feel the same way about, you know, Devon Vele too. He's going to go out there and make any contested catch. And that's the best part about it is, you know, we have that chemistry, and we're going to go stretch it. We're going to take some shots and stretch the field and be able to kind of change different layers of it. So that's just a credit to him for being the playmaker that he is and trusting him in those moments because he's going to go get it.
0: Saints quarterback Tyler Shuck, his press conference during the middle of the week. Saints at the Baltimore Ravens, noon kickoff on Sunday. We could see this Saints going on in and getting a win there. Saints, Ravens, Sunday noon kickoff on WPNN. Back with more of our Football Friday edition Sports Roundtable. 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
14: 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And also they travel well, too. 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
15: 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Bama, Florida State, tomorrow, 2:30 kickoff. Chris Stewart, voice of the Alabama Crimson Tide from the Crimson Tide Network on the call right here on WPNN. Let's listen in what Bama defensive back Zabian Brown has to say.
16: So, you know, today's first day of practice. We got some good work in, you know, real solid on our preparation and great start to the week. You know, they got great receivers on the outside, a physical runner, you know, and they got a lot of pitcher-based things going on, and, you know, they, you know, dangerous. You know, we just trying to go 1-0, trying to put on a great show in front of our fans at home. So we just trying to go 1-0. You know, they're another nameless, faceless opponent. We obviously, you know what happened last year, but it's a new team, new year.
17: Just kind of going off that, what was like the meeting focus here?
16: Same as every meeting, go through the you know, their roster and plays from our old game, self scout and, you know, opponent scout, stuff like that. No different.
18: What do you see from Florida State, Washington State?
16: You know.

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2: You watch one of those, you know, those biker shows where they just kind of come through town, terrorize the town, tear the bars, you know, take, kidnap your women and children, if you will. I'm being funny here. And, you know, just pillage the town to do what they want. And that's kind of what it seems like. They went down there. We do what we want. We kind of had given carte blanche. We given the whole, they rolled out the blue carpet, maybe not the red. And they let us just take over the town. And it seems like it's been a horrific occurrence ever since. It seems like nothing has come from this that you would want if you were UNC. Bad publicity. The team was 4-8, were bad last year. They're 2-0 so far. It's early. They weren't great. All types of drama. Now you got this investigation. 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Now he's got to resign. He's saying it's for health reasons as well because he's had some health drama going on right now. 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
6: In Major League Baseball, the regular season ends a week from Sunday. The Yankees are currently 5 games back at Tampa Bay in the AL East. The Rays are at the Yankees next week for a 4-game series, but New York is placing Aaron Judge back on the injured list with a strained calf. The Yanks have one of the late games tonight at Arizona. The late game, the Dodgers will host San Francisco at 10:15 Eastern. Dodgers activating reliever Edwin Diaz in his high ERA today. Washington at St. Louis later. The Nationals gave pitcher Cade Cavalli a new 4-year deal. Cleveland hosts the A's, while the White Sox are hosting Detroit in about a half an hour. White Sox and Guardians tied for the lead in the AL Central. At Cincinnati, the Reds have Chase Burns on the mound, and they're out to a 2-0 lead on the Cubs in the bottom of the first. The Vikings will start quarterback Carson Wentz on Sunday. Bengals QB Joe Burrow practiced fully and will play after back tightness. I'm Steve DeSager.
3: One guy is happily divorced. One guy is happily married. One guy gets called daddy by his 3 beautiful daughters. One guy gets called daddy after a credit card approval. One guy won a state high school basketball championship. One guy only covered a state high school basketball championship. One guy's been inducted into 3 halls of fame. One guy has only mopped a hall. Does this seem weird to anybody else?
8: Crazy.
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14: 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Hit that subscribe button. Tap that thumbs up icon. Let us know. Again, you can watch us right now. 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Let me welcome in my co-host. He is
2: Calvin Washington. What up, what up, man? Funky Flashback Friday, coast to coast out here in these streets. What was the New York streets like for you? Were they good to you?
14: Yeah, all good. No sweat, my man. I'm just trying to figure out this screen here. This thing doesn't work. All right. All is good.
2: Not all is good. Me, tell me what's going on in New York, man. Give me something good. I saw you looking nothing, cute on a set of MLB.
14: Nah,
2: I ain't trying to hear that. You had your cute gray suit on, flexing on them.
14: Nah, that was it. It was a good show. We're on Alex, MLB Network today.
2: Alex, tell him I'm not going to let him off the hook. Nah, tell me some more.
14: That's it.
2: Nah,
14: no.
2: Did you get a nice steak and eggs?
14: No, huh? I didn't do any of that. Okay, let me the Odd Couple crew. Let's just get to the show, my man. Let's do it.
2: Hey, Alex, he don't even ride sound right talking about my man.
14: Let's get to the show.
2: My man? Come on. I've had enough. I'm about to fly. Book me a frontier flight because we're on the low right now. We're on a budget. Book me a frontier flight to New York, Rob G. I'm on my way. I've had enough. I'm coming to you, Rob.
14: I'm on my way right now. Alex, Steve DeSager, and Elijah all here. So the group, the gang is here for this Funky Flashback Friday. And let's just go here. Your Detroit Lions, very nice, down 21-0. They lose 41-31, I should say. Yep. So your Lions, didn't look good in that. But the Bills, obviously, were scoring at will. Josh Allen, 5 touchdowns, couple on the ground, 3 in the air, had his way. He had 9 total touchdowns in the first couple of weeks.
2: Relax.
14: Yeah, so it's off to a good start for Buffalo, and I'm sure the fans are happy they got their new stadium. They think they're going to the Super Bowl again. They've been trying to get to the Super Bowl forever and a day, and there's just one issue.
2: What is it?
14: As good as Josh Allen has been, that defense is giving up 31 points a game. Like the defense is not good. And that's the part you have to look at, and especially, remember, they gave up all those points to the Texans, right? And their offense had been scuffling. Mm-hmm. So that was a little wake-up call. They were off to a big lead, 21-0. The Lions come back, get some points. They weren't going to win the game. At no point did I think the Lions were going to win the game. Would you agree with that?
2: No. Of course.
14: They were never winning the game.
2: They didn't even think.
14: But they still gave up 31 points, and Jared Goff had four touchdowns. You know, like they did. And as you look at this, you start to think this defense has to improve. You want Josh Allen to be Superman and score five touchdowns every week for you to get a win. It's going to be very difficult. That kind of play, the defense needs to be sharpened up. And if people were pushing back on the Chicago Bears and Caleb Williams and that team, right, 59 points, but they gave up 37. You know, that was what we heard. We should have that same kind of energy and drama for the Buffalo Bills. Giving up 31 points in each of the first two games should be something you should look at. So I get the excitement about Josh Allen. I get all the people thinking they got Superman, they're on their way, here we go this year, this is going to be our year. But I'm not convinced it's going to be the year until we see the defense. I'm not talking about pitching a shutout or being an all-time great defense, but they got to play better defensively if they really honestly have a shot. So I'm not as excited, worked up, ready to cut up some confetti in my kitchen and start tossing it at people. I'm just not there because the defense, as great as Josh Allen has looked, is as terrible as their defense has looked.
2: Was to add to your point, I'll say one thing. I mean, typically when you look at Super Bowl winners, their defenses usually finish inside of the top 10, usually between points and yards allowed, somewhere between 7th and 8th is where they usually average. But you do have some outliers, and I think those outliers to me kind of fit the mold of what the Bills could potentially be. I totally get your concern, right? Because how many times can you keep outscoring somebody all the time? So I do get that. And I think we've seen sometimes throughout history that happens. But one of the things when you have such a potent offense, some of that is harder on your defense because by the time they sit down and get ready to take a breath, they're right back out there. As soon as they sit out, you scored again. And we've seen that happen throughout history with some of those Peyton Manning teams, where the offense was so potent. He's putting up, he had three receivers with 1,000 yards and, Harrison, Stokely, and Reggie Wayne, and he's throwing almost 50 touchdowns. And that has happened from time to time where your offense is so prolific. So you end up putting your defense in precarious spots where teams have to score a lot of points to keep up with you. So they're trying to air it out through the air, trying to score a bunch of points where maybe they'd run it, maybe they kick a field goal, and it puts your defense always on their heels. So I definitely get your point. I will say this. If you look at some of the teams, though, Rob, who have won Super Bowls where throughout the regular season their defense wasn't great, some of those teams match similarly to the Bills. So if you look at two teams me and you argue about all the time, the 2011 New York Giants are the lowest ranked defense. They were 25th. So they ended up, they weren't a great team per se, but the defense locked up once they got into the postseason. They were 25th throughout the regular season. You look at the perfect example. I just gave you Peyton Manning. He had the number one offense. They were great. They get their safety, Bob Sanders, back, and they go on and play some good defense in the postseason all the way through the Super Bowl. 09 Saints, they were 20th. Drew Brees, obviously the league's top scoring offense. The defense specialized in forcing timely turnovers. They were ultimately able to win one as well. But again, 20th throughout the season. And then you go to let's just go to the most recent, was the 2022 Chiefs, where they were 16th, and he was a MVP, number one offense again. And again, they were able to get it done. So I do think there are examples of when your team is the top scoring like the Saints, the number one offense like the Patrick Mahomes-led, MVP-led Chiefs, the number one offense like the Peyton Manning-led 2006 Colts, 5,000-plus yards and one of the best offenses in with that Giants team. I just think there are chances where you can transform a defense that is either the lower third or middle into a historic run based off your offense, and as long as the defense is timely enough with turnovers or just doesn't cost you the game. So yeah, I do get your concern.
14: Those are outliers. You're giving up 31 points a game. I doubt you're going to win a Super Bowl, and obviously they're not going to do it that whole way. You got to get that fixed. You can look at the Lions season. I'm just going to flip it and go, oh, yeah, well, they're 1-1. They've given up 915 yards already in the first two games. That's a concern. We just saw, nobody said
7: Oh, it's okay with the Lions, you know, because Jared Goff threw four touchdowns last night. Their offense will get them out of this. No, they won't. And even as good as Josh Allen is, Josh Allen is also prone to turning the ball over. We saw it right before the half in the Denver game. That wound up being a big thing that cost them.
2: I think that's the difference, though, Rob, is that he's so good. He is just in that zone where Peyton had been. Obviously, they do it differently, different styles. But where certain guys, Aaron Rodgers was there, Tom was there, Lamar has been there. Well, they're on another level that you're absolutely right. Jared Goff can have good statistical games.
7: I'm gonna push back because when I look at Aaron Rodgers' career, the reason that Aaron Rodgers did not win more Super Bowls or even get to any more is because the defense gave up 40 or more points in 5 postseason games. 40 or more, not even 31. When we're talking 40 or more, you can't keep overcoming that. And go look at his career. I'll give you another example. 3 times Aaron Rodgers threw game-tying touchdowns at the end of regulation. 3 times the defense, flip of a coin, went out there first, and guess what? They gave it up. Aaron Rodgers never touched the football. All I'm saying is you put way more pressure on a quarterback to have to be able to do that and put up those kind of numbers and not once in a while can afford an off day or not a great day, and your defense bails you out. All I'm saying is I'm not as high on the Bills, not in current state. If I'm going to celebrate Josh Allen and his 9 touchdowns, I'm also looking at what's happened and transpired on the other side of the ball. If you told me they won 2 games and he had 9 touchdowns and the defense gave up a stingy 10 points in each of the games, now me and you are talking about a different conversation. Wow. What do they have going here, and what could this possibly be? All I'm saying is I'm taking a whole look at the entire team, and I'm not going to get on any bandwagon where that's leaking oil. And that's what the Bills' defense is doing.
2: You know, the Bills were my Super Bowl pick throughout the AFC. And the defense has not been great. But, again, historically, when you have an offense on this level, you have a shot to still win it. And that's why I gave you those teams that had actually won it with defenses that ranked 25th, 23rd, 20th, 17th, 16th. Because again, the common denominator was the offense was prolific. It was either number one or the quarterback was MVP at number one, or they just were the highest scoring team. And so you're offsetting that a little bit. And I think that's what the Bills can be. Now you got a whole rest of the season, 15 weeks. To right the ship defensively, you don't have to be a top 10 defense.
7: I'm not talking about can they get better or whatever. I'm just talking about right now on the stuff that we've seen. We can obviously say, hey, yeah, they're going to get better and they're going to have a historic run defensively in the postseason. Yeah, but if we're going to celebrate the first 2 games and what they're doing on offense, is my point. That's all. I'm not talking about.
2: No, I hear you.
7: I'm talking the only about. Place I'm, not we're on, different. I'm not on. I'm not on. I'm not getting drunk off of the Josh Allen and all the points when I'm looking on the other side of the ball. That's remember all I'm when saying you went after to, 2 games.
2: Remember you went to Sonoma? Remember you went up there to wine country in the Sonoma Valley and Napa Valley? You ain't got to get drunk off it, Rob, but you can enjoy a nice buzz. You can enjoy a nice little rosé or a nice little Riesling. You know, you can get you a nice little red wine up there.
7: I ain't getting buzzed. I ain't getting buzzed off of 31 points a game. Because if the Lions were giving up 31 points a game, which they are.
2: Which they are.
7: Which they are. But here's the difference.
2: I don't think the Lions have a Josh Allen who can be that dominant, that much of a game changer. As good as Jared Goff has been for the last 5 years or so, he ain't that. And he can't go out there and single-handedly win a game. And Josh Allen is more than capable of doing that. And so what I'm saying is when you got a guy that...
7: He's also capable of putting his defense in a bad spot. He is. And that's the other part.
2: But he so hasn't been that. That's why that Denver was more of a disappointment, because he actually hasn't been that more the last 3-4 postseason.
7: Yeah, but if you look at his postseason, I'm just saying...
2: It hasn't been him. He's been more of the Aaron Rodgers, what you're saying. It's been more of other things.
7: But last year was the year they were supposed to get to the Super Bowl. They had
14: They had a road that could easily get there.
2: And they and were a call away, Rob. That call that we all thought was a catch, that they did not call it a catch, that deep pass there, they called that a catch. He landed with the ball in his chest. That's a game changer. So I just think
14: now,
2: I
14: the
2: totally
14: game changer was at the
2: concern.
14: End of the first half when he gave up.
2: Yeah, and you and I agreed and talked about that. I totally agree that the defense isn't great, but I also believe that this team is so prolific and Josh Allen is absolutely in his apex right now that he can overcome that. And I don't think there's a foolproof team. Like, there's no team that's going to give you an incredible outpouring of offense and then some stingy Baltimore, Seattle legion of defense.
14: I didn't say that. That's not. I just said that they don't have to give up only 10 points. They got to play better than 31
2: points. I can't
14: points
2: even find
14: in,
2: a team that has a high pulled offense like that, that has a defense that's that
14: we
2: good.
14: We saw it with Baltimore. Baltimore was putting up, go back to week one last year where they scored 40 points in Buffalo and lost the game because their defense couldn't stop anybody. They scored 40 points on the road
2: right.
14: game.
2: Right. No, I hear you. I'm saying I can't
14: that didn't turn around for them is what I'm trying to tell you. Their defense didn't turn around despite their offense and Lamar and what they have going and Derrick Henry. It didn't happen. And that's what
2: you
14: I'm
2: also,
14: saying.
2: I'm this glad you said Derrick Henry,
14: didn't
2: too,
14: happen.
2: Because, yeah, James Cook is a key component to this for the Bills. They're able to do their potent running game. They were number two last year with rushing attempts and all that. Between James Cook and Josh Allen, obviously if it's a little third down back here or there, but or a break to give relief to James Cook. They are incredible running that ball. So I want you to come to Napa Valley and have a nice little couple of glasses and enjoy this
14: night's
2: buzz.
14: I'm going to pass on it.
2: You ain't got to be drunk in the club. We got to carry you out. But get you a little buzz right now, Rob. Get you a buzz.
14: All right, 877-99 on Fox. Will the Bills' leaky defense prevent Buffalo from reaching the top of the mountain in 2026? We'll continue that conversation next with you, 877-99 on Fox. It is the Odd Couple, Fox Sports Radio.
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0: 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You don't have to search for it. 877-99 on Fox. We're talking about the Bills. Defense has not been great. Are you worried? You think they'll be fine, still be all right throughout the season? 877-99 on Fox. Who we got?
1: All right, let's start with Drew in New Jersey. You're on the Odd Couple Fox Sports Radio. What's up, Drew?
2: Hey, guys. I think that if the defense plays like this, I don't see it happening. I just think it's too much to overcome. Additionally, I think that the comparison between Lamar and Josh in the postseason is like comparing LeBron James to James Harden postseason early struggles. That's just my opinion. I think it's a 60% chance. Josh Allen has a good game. I think it's like a 40% chance, you know, Lamar plays above average. That's all I got, guys.
1: Okay.
2: All
1: right. Thank you. Appreciate the call. 877-99 on Fox. What about Andre in Massachusetts? Up there in the Commonwealth. What's up, buddy?
3: How you doing? Thanks for taking the call. Yes, I do think the Bills' defense will prevent them from eventually breaking through in the AFC and making the Super Bowl. They have to be more consistent, and they have to know when to put teams away, like we saw the New York Giants do against the Dallas Cowboys. When you have a team down, knock them out. They had a chance at the end of the first half to stop them. They got some bad penalties, allowed a field goal, and then the Lions came out in the second half and stormed straight down the field and scored a touchdown. And by the way, had the Lions called some better plays and not had a three and out when they were backed up and had to get a score, that was a wasted series. And then the Bills stormed down the field because the Lions can't stop everybody. We know that. They score, and then the game is over. So it's going to work for them against opponents that are clearly not Super Bowl grade. But when they start playing the Ravens, when they start playing the Chiefs, when they start getting the nip-and-tuck games, that defense is going to have to mature. They're young. They have a season to do it. But if they don't get it together, that will prevent them. Thanks for taking the call. Yeah,
1: and that's all I'm saying. I'm not saying that they can't, Kelvin, in time. I'm just saying it's funny when people look at a team and the offense is rolling and you're all high and mighty and the defense is stinky and you act like it's not happening. And why can the offense is great, so we'll be great. And we don't buy into the idea that Josh Allen is going to go the other way. The offense will go the other way, right? Mm-hmm. But the defense is automatically going to get better. That's all I'm saying.
0: I'm looking at the Lions. They can't get no worse.
1: That's what I'm saying. And
0: the Lions defense can't get no worse. My gosh.
1: I saw a stat somewhere where the Lions. Are you ready for this? This was interesting to me.
0: Take my headphones off. Go ahead.
1: All right. Well, listen up. Over the first 2 weeks, Detroit has given up 71 points, 950 yards, and 63 first downs. Kelvin, did you hear what I said? 63 first downs. That's tied for the second most of any team through two games since, guess what? 1950.
0: Ever.
1: But, dude, how could you give up 63 first downs in two games?
0: That's crazy.
1: I got one other for you. This marks the Lions' first time allowing at least 30 points in the first two games of a regular season since 2021, the first two contests of the Dan Campbell era in Detroit. That's another one when you look at it and go, we were past that. You know, years later, and now here we are backward.
0: I don't like that. Rob G, tell Rob Parker, don't ever come with stats again. You don't be coming with no stats.
4: You know
0: like
4: what?
0: That.
4: I had a better stat about your first down situation, Rob. You mentioned 34 first downs they gave up. The Bills had 34 first downs. They only had 69 plays. So every other play they had was a first down.
1: Was a first down, Kelvin.
0: Hey, let's get back to the show. We ain't got time for all the extra. Remember, we ain't got all that time for other stuff, what y'all was saying. Steve DeSager, save me now, Steve.
5: Let's look at the baseball scoreboard.
6: Hey, Steve.
5: Cubs have tied it up at Cincinnati, 2-2 in the top of the third, and the Reds' starting pitcher is Chase Burns, who's 15-3 this year. Royals lead 4-0 at the Pirates. A's out to a 3-0 lead at the Guardians. That's in the bottom of the first. Guardians and White Sox tied for the lead in the AL Central. Regular season ends a week from Sunday. One of the late games will have the Yankees at Arizona. Aaron Judge of New York will go back on the IL this weekend with a strained calf. There is college football on Fox TV in a half an hour. Top 25 matchup with Houston at Texas Tech. The Minnesota Vikings will start quarterback Carson Wentz on Sunday. Kyler Murray suffered a concussion in last week's opener. Bengals quarterback Joe Burrow practiced fully and will play this weekend after the back tightness. Texans wide receiver Nico Collins is out this weekend with a hamstring injury. Ravens wide receiver Zay Flowers doubtful with a bad hamstring. Baltimore's Pro Bowl defensive tackle Nnamdi Matabike is still out. Tight end of the Raiders, Brock Bowers, listed as doubtful with a bad knee. Denver wide receiver Marvin Mims out with a foot injury. Rams defensive tackle Aaron Donald says he plans to play on Monday night. The Utah Jazz gave Keyonte George a five-year extension worth over $155 million. He averaged 24 points and 6 assists per game last season. The Pistons gave Asar Thompson a five-year extension worth $155 million. And the Heat guard Pelly Larson at Arizona got a four-year extension worth $60 million. Back to you.
0: Steve, thank you. Appreciate it. Odd Couple, Rob Parker, Kelvin Washington, on a Funky Flashback Friday, joined now by our man, Lamar Mitchell, BetMGM, Director of Trading. Lamar, what's up, man?
1: What's happening?
0: Lamar, we got you?
7: Yeah, how you guys doing today?
0: There we go. What's up, brother? Good, man. Feeling good on this Friday, man. Hope you are, too.
7: Absolutely.
0: All right. Yeah, I'm glad you're here so we can get away from all this Lions talk. Move on from that.
1: Yeah, all right, whatever. Let's do this. Before, did you guys take a bath last night, or what was that last night? Do people still bet Lions or no? Just real quick.
7: No, everybody was on the Bills last night. You know, yeah. home opener for that new stadium.
1: And all that.
7: So.
1: Yeah.
7: Yeah. Okay. Yeah, but the lights are still on, so we're all right.
1: You're all right. Okay, before we get to week two, I need to ask you about Buffalo coming off of last night. Through the first two games, they're averaging 38.5 points on offense, giving up 31 points on defense as odd makers moving forward. How the heck do you set a total for a team like that? You know what I mean? They're scoring a lot, but they're also giving it up a lot.
7: It's kind of like, I don't want to say there's like how the Cowboys were last year where, you know, they could put up a lot of points, but their defense was poor. But we'll be looking at that kind of similar situation where we know the offense is going to score and we just got to, you know, shade the over a little bit over. We got to shade the over because we know the defense is going to give up points.
0: All right. Well, speaking of scoring, let's stay in the scoring realm. The Bears offense score, I don't know if you heard, 59 points. Last Sunday against the Carolina Panthers, defense also gave up 37. So they're like the Bills, kind of the NFC, if you will. What kind of action are you seeing on the total in week two against the Vikings? Got to imagine that the bettors are pounding the over on that one, right? Because the Vikings can put up a little some points, too.
7: You know, what's funny is we opened that at 47.5. They betted up all the way to 49.5. And believe it or not, they're actually betting it down from that 49.5. We're sitting pretty right now at 48. Joe Public, though, definitely all on the over, 10-1 ticket counts on the over, and no money on the under in this scenario right now. So the Sharps have definitely been bouncing around, but definitely their Public is all on the over because of week one results.
1: Yeah, I mean, that sounds like a good bet. If you think the Bears are going to score 59 points every week, you're crazy. You know,
0: right?
1: So
0: right.
1: The odds, Kelvin and I talk about this all the time. If we're talking about a Yankee game and they score 12 runs, Lamar, we always go bet the other way. You know that they used up all their runs, and then they lose the next night 1-0 or 2-1.
7: Absolutely. You got to save some of those that scoring for the next game.
1: No doubt. All right, I'm looking at the board, and one game that stands out to me is the Seahawks-Cardinals in Arizona. It opened up at Seattle -4, but that number has been bet down to Seattle minus six. Is now Seattle -4. Was that all sharp money that pushed the number towards the Cardinals?
7: Absolutely. Joe, this is Sharps. This is definitely Joe's versus Pros, because the Sharps, as soon as we opened at minus six, they took the six, they took the 5.5, they took the 5, they took the 4.5, and you see right now we're at 4. Joe Public is on the Seahawks at a 3-1 clip. So yeah, it's definitely been sharp money that's moved that number.
0: Our couple on with Lamar Mitchell, BetMGM Director of Trading on this funky Flashback Friday. Let's go to this one. Eagles, they didn't look great in their week one win, but they did get the win. Ultimately, that's all that matters against the Commanders. But the Titans look like the worst team in all of football, Lamar. My gosh, they're lost to the Jets of all teams. Well, so what kind of action are you seeing on this one? Philly is favored by 7. I'm thinking the Pros and the Joes both have the Eagles on this one, right?
1: But wait a minute, Lamar, number's missing. Shouldn't it be negative minus 27? I'm sorry. Is that right? 7?
0: Right. You ain't lying.
7: Well, in this situation, the Pros have laid off this number because it's a good number for the Pros. But the public, like you said, it's just the public 10-1 in favor of Eagles, and money it's about 500 for every $1 the public bets on the Titans. It's 500 the other way on the Eagles. So it's just all money on the Titans. Tickets, money, everything. Public is all on this. Like I say, the Sharps have not really touched this game so far. We'll see what happens if it goes any higher than 7, maybe 7.5. But it's 7 juice to minus 115 right now. So we'll see
1: Lamar,
7: what happens.
1: Lamar, pull that off the board. Are you guys crazy? Just pull it off the board.
7: It might be like the Buffalo game last night. You know, we'll see.
1: God, I know. All right, the Packers have lost 6 straight. That's their longest losing streak since Moby Dick was a guppy, or at least in 40 years. So I guess I shouldn't be surprised to see the game against the Jets have been bet down from the Packers minus 4.5 to 3.5. I mean, people are giving them no respect. What kind of action are you seeing in this game overall? And I would take the Packers all day in this against the Jets. I'm sorry. I'm not buying into the Jets.
7: All right, Rob, will you be with the public? Because the Joes are definitely on the Packers at about a 3-1 clip in this game here as far as ticket. Money, though, the big money so far is on the Jets.
1: Oh, that's crazy.
7: At about 10-1. But the Sharps, definitely, we open at 4.5, and they pounce on that immediately and took the 4 after that. And that's why we're sitting right now at 3.5.
0: Lamar Mitchell on with the Odd Couple. I'm looking at this one here, Lamar. One game that stands out to me right now, you got the Cowboys Commanders. Neither team looked good in week one, but I'm starting to see the total in that one is holding pretty strong at 50.5. Is that just a case of the bettors not trusting, as you mentioned earlier, that Dallas defense? And what kind of action are you seeing overall in this one? It is a divisional game.
7: Yeah, what people, the last thing that they see is the last thing they remember, and they didn't see a very good defense, and definitely the total has been bet up since we opened this game here. Ticket count on this situation, it's all over money. All tickets about 3-1. Money's about 100-1 for every ticket on the over compared to the under. And what you're looking at is on the side here, since it is a divisional game and both teams are coming off a loss, the Sharps are figuring it's going to be a close game. So they took the 4.5 right away. We're sitting at 4. But the tickets are split 50-50 as Cowboy fans are really rabid fans and they like to bet the Cowboys.
1: Mm. All right, last one for me. Chargers are currently 6.5-point favorites in Los Angeles against the Raiders, which means they're currently 6.5-point favorites in the de facto road game because you already know Raider Nation is going to be there in full force at the stadium. So where are the Pros and the Joes in this one?
7: Yeah, that's a good one. I mean, the Joes are definitely split 50-50 on this one, believe it or not. And like you said, Rob, this is a road game for the Chargers because the Pros, as soon as we opened it at 7, they took the 7.5, and they took the 7, and now we're sitting at 6.5. So the Pros are definitely in favor of the Raiders taking the points, but the Joes 50-50 right now, and it will be a tough game, and the Sharps have definitely bet this game under the total.
0: All right, last one. 49ers. Look, they looked great against the Rams last week. It was in Australia, so I know the Dolphins, by the way, they also look like a college team, and that might be disrespectful to college teams, but 13.5 Lamar, that's a huge number in the NFL. So how much action are you seeing on Miami being able to cover the number in San Francisco?
7: Good question, Kelvin. It's one of those situations where we're seeing, you know, everyone saw the 49ers, and everyone knows what the Dolphins are. If they go out and right now beat the Hurricanes that are playing tonight, I don't know. But the public doesn't think so because they're all over the 49ers, about 9-1 as far as tickets. The Sharps, though, as soon as we open at 12 and a half. They laid that 12 and a half, up to 13 and a half, and we got some buyback at 13 and a half on the Dolphins. But it looks like the Sharps and the Joes on the 49ers in this game here. So we'll see what happens in this situation.
0: Yeah, that's a lot. That's a lot. Go ahead, Rob.
1: I was going to say, the seasons change, but a lot of things stay the same. I just want you to know that I beat Kelvin this past week in a pigskin
0: pick. Wait, Rob, how you know? Look at you, Rob. You can't even wait till the end of the show, Rob. You text,
1: no,
0: Rob G, how did I do? Boy, I tell you.
7: I was going to ask how you guys did last week, who wound up winning.
0: Well, I'll ask you too, Lamar, because I don't know. How'd I do, Rob G, since we're here?
1: I was 3-2, Lamar, and Kelvin was 2-3. Should have been 1-4, but he was 2-3.
0: So. Wait, why can you be 2? Should have been 2-3, though. See what I'm saying, Lamar?
1: I'm telling the story, and it's my narrative. That's why.
0: Rob G, I'm so mad at you right now. All right, Lamar.
1: Hey, Lamar, thank you, buddy.
7: Thanks, fellas. Have a good weekend. Good luck this weekend.
0: I got it, Lamar. Next week, I'm telling you, it's on and popping. Appreciate you. All right, on the way, we got Shekel City on a funky flashback Friday. Stick with your boys, Fox Sports Radio.
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15: It's the Herd.
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16: 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I've seen Derrick Henry in the Ravens' defense carry Lamar to wins. I've seen Spags in that defense carry Mahomes to a Super Bowl. John Elway had a great defense in Terrell Davis. That's when he really started winning. Josh Allen, size, athleticism, arm, all best in class. Since he entered the league, he has 308 touchdowns. Easily the most. He has already got 9 through 2 weeks. But Colin, they have James Cook. Yeah, he's good. Since James Cook, running back, arrived in Buffalo. Since that time, Josh Allen has 20 more rushing touchdowns than James Cook. James Cook's got 42 touchdowns since he arrived. Josh has 4 seasons with that many or more. It's a totally different class.
15: This is The Herd with Colin Cowherd.
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0: Mitchell, BetMGM Director of Trading, for joining us as he always does on Fridays. Appreciate that. By the way, if you miss any of today's show, you can always catch up on the podcast. Just search The Odd Couple wherever you get your podcast. 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You're going to find a full version, a best of version. Rob G will have one cooked up for us in a minute. And looking forward to that once we're done talking. All right, let's get to it. It's now time for Shekel City.
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0: All right, how'd you do?
2: 2-1 last night, 11-6-1 to start the reset forced by Elijah. 11-6-1. Okay. Tonight, best bet, Yankees -1.5. They're taking on the Diamondbacks in the desert. Got the Padres -1.5. They're taking on the Marlins in San Diego. And I got the Dodgers -1.5 hosting the Giants. So here we go. Dodgers -1.5, Padres -1.5, and the Yankees -1.5. And remember, I'm not telling you who to bet on. I'm telling you who I bet on.
0: All right, see how Rob did. Hey, speaking of Rob, Rob G, we got probably the biggest game. Texas, I think it's Texas Tech. Houston could maybe, you know, be a good one as well. But Ole Miss and LSU, we got the Lane Kiffin Bowl, if you will. Little drama already coming out of that one.
3: Oh, there's a lot of drama coming out, especially if you're a better like one Robert Lee Parker Jr., because LSU quarterback Sam Levitt was listed earlier on this week as questionable, injury report. Okay, which is fine. The next day, he's listed as doubtful. It's like, uh-oh, LSU's not going to have their quarterback in the Lane Kiffin Bowl against Ole Miss. Then the next day, he's back to questionable. And then today, Nick Saban, who of course is very close to Lane Kiffin, close to the LSU program, says, oh yeah, Sam Levitt's going to play on Saturday. So I don't know if this is true or not true, or this is a classic Lane Kiffin misdirect, but either way, bettors and football fans not happy with the Tigers again.
0: Of course. Let me tell you, this is going to be a fun ride, Rob, both Robs, because with Lane and all the eyes on him this year and the drama of leaving Ole Miss and the drama of the football, the NFL wannabe players coming back and not coming back and all this, it's going to be an entertaining season because we're going to get him on full display and Lane and all his Lane moves that he ends up trying to do. So this will just be another example, right? Like, it's supposed to be some, you know this, Rob, or whatever the you want to call it, the sportsmanship, the just where you kind of list guys, and it is what it is. But he's playing around with it. And you and I talk about this all the time. The things that make, especially pro football, but even college, big is the gambling, is the fantasy, but specifically the gambling. And playing with people's money, what they say, you know, playing with the church's money, it ain't funny. And I just think a lot of people are not going to like the fact, okay, cool, he's questionable. I'm going to put my bet here. Wait, he's out? Okay, cool. I'll adjust. Okay, wait, he's in? And I can see how that could be. Now, all of a sudden, again, he's going to be in, at least according to Nick Saban. So it's just another – it's going to be a long season of every week it being something else to it, Rob.
2: I have no problem with it. It's gamesmanship. Maybe there was something to tweak and he wasn't sure. And he doesn't owe anything to gamblers. I mean, come on. The whole thing is, what do they owe?
0: Yes, he does. Just,
2: he don't owe gamblers anything. I mean,
0: I'm with you,
2: to be honest.
0: Except for you already know how stuff tends to work out with this stuff.
2: I get that. But I'm just saying, deep down in reality, even when the NFL used to have, you had to have your inactive, or you know, you had the guys who were on the active roster and all this by Friday at noon or whatever. Like, what was that for? Why the game is on Sunday? Why would you have to?
0: We know exactly what that was for. Right.
2: And this is before gambling became legal. Mm-hmm. You know, they played along so that the people in Vegas and whatever, the people where the bookies can make money and the whole nine yards, like they were facilitating it. They could have kept all of that under wraps
0: till Sunday morning.
2: Till Sunday at kickoff, right before kickoff, the 30 minutes before. How many bets would you have lost out come from Friday, you know, where people are at work or whatever it is,

0: They'd be having the same conversation. Hey, why don't you make sure you're a little bit more accurate with these things?
1: But you see my point, right?
0: Yeah, I get what you mean. Right, you tell him, you get him all excited, and then he doesn't. What?
1: He can't play. We tried. We thought we'd keep him on that he was going to play, and now we realize, you know what, this injury is too much, and we're not going to play him.
0: Who wants this more, Rob, LSU or Ole Miss?
1: Ole Miss wants it more, obviously, but I'm just talking about, like, the idea to say that you left us. You know, the person who's dumped is always the person that wants to get back at you. But, you know, yeah, I don't expect
0: I agree.
1: That to
0: LSU, they want all those players. You left us. We had a chance to, you know, obviously they didn't, but get to the national championship and you weren't there. And, you know, you moved on to quote-unquote greener pastures. We're going to show you the pastures ain't greener and ain't always greener on the other side. And, yeah, I think Ole Miss definitely going to want to, you know, to show this is what you missed and this is what you left, and they ain't that good over there, Playboy. So Ole Miss has a lot to prove. It's gonna be it's gonna be some pressure on, because you know, even if you're Lane Kiffin, however you felt about, he should have left. He could do what he wants. Even if you weren't mad at him leaving, you don't want to lose this game. You know what I mean? This is the game. Like,
1: there's no way. Of course not. Of course not. The spill LSU out. Has big fish to fry, and losing to Ole Miss isn't on their dance card. It's just not.
0: You don't even want that week of the questions post game, right? Well, did you lead to? How does it feel? Do you regret leaving? All that stuff. And speaking of college football, they may switch something up on us. I kind of like it. We are Sports.
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21: In Major League Baseball, we've got a week from Sunday when the regular season ends. In the AL East, the Yanks are 5 games behind the first place Rays. Yankee star Aaron Judge is going back on the injured list with a strained calf. Yankees play at Arizona later tonight. Right now at Tampa Bay, it's the Red Sox ahead of the Rays, 4-1 in the top of the third. Mets lead the Phillies 3-1 in the bottom of the second. White Sox and Cleveland tied for first in the AL Central. White Sox are leading Detroit right now, 2-1 in the bottom of the first. Cleveland getting shut out at home, 3-0 A's in the top of the third. Milwaukee, NL Central champs, leading 3-0 at Baltimore in the bottom of the third. And the Cubs are ahead at Cincinnati, 4-3 in the bottom of the fourth. College football on Fox TV just starting a top 25 matchup tonight with Houston at Texas Tech. The Minnesota Vikings will start quarterback Carson Wentz on Sunday. Joe Burrow due to play for the Bengals. I'm Steve DeSager.
14: One guy is happily divorced. One guy is happily married. One guy gets called daddy by his 3 beautiful daughters. Aww. One guy gets called daddy after a credit card approval. One guy won a state high school basketball championship. One guy only covered a state high school basketball championship. One guy's been inducted into 3 halls of fame. One guy has only mocked a hall. Does this seem weird to anybody else?
22: Hey, I heard that.
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1: On a Funky Flashback Friday, Kelvin Washington, the Odd Couple. 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Just search Odd Couple FSR on YouTube. That's right. Hit the subscribe button. Again, go check us out. We got a YouTube channel. Some people have signed up. We want you to sign up as well. Just watch. You can watch us live right now. 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Sean King coming up in about 29 minutes, 28 minutes. Sean King, Fox Sports Radio NFL analyst, of course, and, of course, a former NFL quarterback. That and much more. So a lot to get to here in hour number 2. All right, hey, Kelvin, you're high on this college football thing, huh?
0: Rob Gies, tell the people about something that's being proposed out there when it comes to bowl games.
16: Oh, you thought college football was weird? Let me tell you, it's about to get real weird because according to Brett McMurphy, friend of the show, longtime college football reporter, after
1: who's he working with now? He's been with everybody.
16: He's
1: man.
16: With he's On Three now.
1: See? Okay.
16: On Three. Because he burned a lot of bridges. He was reporting too much stuff they didn't want to talk about. Remember that whole situation with Notre Dame?
1: No, he's a good reporter. He is. Yeah. I just didn't know where he was. Yeah, to be honest.